0: What is it? What is it exactly? And again, we land on different places as human beings. And that's why I always say, I'm not here to judge. I'm not here to judge somebody who believes. In fact, it's just the opposite. I love it. I love it. Yeah. When I meet somebody who's a devout Christian, or there's a dude in our cafe here in Oaxaca that we go to a lot of this market. He's a monk. It's a dude from San Francisco that moved to Southern Mexico. And he always wears monk garb. I love talking to that guy.
1: Yeah.
0: Cause he's just, but it's very soft spoken, as you might imagine, very calm, very quiet. It's like, cool, man. Tell me about it. Tell me about what you do. Tell me about like how you arrived at this place. So anyway, let's take a quick break. I do want to come back and actually just dive a little bit more into the feelings and the quantum side of it, because I want you to tell that embodiment story that you told last week, because I think it's really, really, really, really good. Our phone number, 1-800-771-1025. 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

0: I love having these conversations with you.
1: Me too, man. I enjoy them very much.
0: Hey, welcome back to Let's Get Real, where we have pretty real conversations. And sometimes those real conversations involve you working through whatever you're going through, you doing you and having your struggles and all that stuff. And sometimes real conversations are just figuring out life. 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Our phone number, 1-800-771-1025, if you want to call in. 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Now, Spanish.
1: Yes.
0: So, over the last like break or so, we were talking just about words to the divine, feelings, Bible, all that stuff. And something that you shared before, and I've read this, I don't know, a million times, and I believe it. But just this idea that in the quantum space, anybody who is, I'm not a huge fan of Joe Dispenza,
1: but yeah, not, that guy.
0: But yeah. but people of that ilk, I'll read their take on the quantum field. I'm like, yeah, I may not like you, or I may have some issues with you because of how much you price your events and the cult-like following. Very cult-like following. It's almost crazy. Religious.
1: Yeah.
0: But when you take that out of the equation, it's like, okay, you know, electrons, neurons, and all the particles and all that stuff, and shaping reality. But the one key truth that exists in all of this, and I've read it time and time again, is that it's not enough to think about it. It's not enough to go, okay, I'm just going to sit here and I'm going to say some affirmations. I'm going to visualize. And I'm thinking. You got to feel it. And part of the feeling it is a word that you used last week, which I want to say again, which was really powerful, is not just feeling it, but embodying it. Like, the universe doesn't give you what you want. The universe gives you who you are. And you have an incredible example of that. So I'm going to put you on the spot here. And you shared the story last week, but just, I want you to share it again because it's really, really powerful about the situation you're currently in and maybe where you were at the start of this year.
1: Yeah, much different. You know, it's much different because I was speaking to you, you know, regularly, still speak to you regularly. And I don't know why that sounded like I don't anymore. But yeah, at the beginning of this year, I was just leaving like a decade plus of my life where my identity was very much rooted in, for lack of a better term, just, I felt like I didn't deserve things, you know, I felt like I embodied someone that felt like they didn't deserve, unconditional love was the example that I used. And so at the beginning of this year, I had read, a couple of poems actually, and the gist of the theme of the poems was embodiment. And then I immediately flipped to Instagram, and one of the first videos I see is about quantum science and embodiment and how it has to do with spirituality. And I thought, you know what, to hell with it. I'm just gonna go for it. And I am gonna practice embodying unconditional love towards everything in my life. Good, bad, you know, guy on the street I talk to, family members. Even when it came to things like if I was playing a video game with my buddies and I lost, my mindset went from, well, that was just terrible. I did absolutely horrendous, to, well, you know what? I'm grateful that I had the opportunity to even play this video game, you know, under this roof with my buddies online. And then out of literally nowhere, my girlfriend Jan shows up in my life. And it wasn't, you know, it wasn't like sparks went off or anything. It was actually very quiet, a very quiet assimilation that I had of her into my life because she worked nights. And I did not stay up late at night anymore. I very much, you know, get up early, go to bed early. And I just started noticing out of nowhere, I was intentionally staying up later to talk to her until we started dating. And it has, and I don't say this lightly. I mean, you know me. I don't like to say things that I don't mean. That my relationship with her has changed the outlook that I have on people in general. And what do I mean by that? By that, I mean about 15 to 20 years ago, I was of the notion that everybody is good. Everybody is innocent and pure until they prove otherwise. And then over the 15-year course of the job and relationships that I had, I really swung that pendulum to the exact opposite and was like, nah, there's nobody is out to help. Everybody is evil at their core, and they're always trying to either get something from you, take something from you, or use you to gain something in their own life. Now, with her and having practiced that unconditional love and, you know, I will say being a little bit more, having a better relationship with God has also helped with that of just seeing how much unconditional love was in my life that I didn't recognize, but now is part of my daily life, daily routine. And I had never thought that that was possible. But, you know, you know me, man. I was at a point where I was like, everything sucks. The world sucks. You know, I suck.
0: Well, and you and I would have conversations. I mean, we've been doing the show for 2.5 years, and there would be many when we used to do the show on Saturdays. You know, it was just kind of color or peek behind the curtain here is that many, many Saturdays, Spanish would pick me up at my house because I live kind of close to the studio. And we go to the studio, we do the show, and then Spanish would drive me home. And, you know, or we'd stand in the parking lot for and talk after the show for like a half hour. And man, there were days, bro, there were days where I was like, at a loss is not the right way to put it. There was a lot of days where I had a lot of different emotions around you, but you were angry and you were very angry. And there was a component, like it was like we would do a show, I mean, a really authentic show. And then you and I would talk at an even deeper level off air. And I'm like, man, there's a lot of anger here. And I would try to say things or do things, but you were blocked is probably the best way to put it. You were so blocked by it. Like, it didn't matter what I could say, like, oh, clowns are falling from the sky. And you'd be like, I don't care. I'm mad. And what's been really fascinating and inspiring is probably a best word I can choose to use is how that's changed beyond just the beginning of this year. Like that was changing before. But this place you're in, you just, I don't know, man, you're you're happier, but not this sort of like paper thin happy where it's like, oh shoot, any minute now he's going to like jump back into angry Spanish, you know, or frustrated or the world, you know, craps on me and, you know, blah, blah, blah, whatever the things were you say. And then obviously a component of that was navigating with you, alongside you, with previous relationships, and seeing like just wanting to scream at you some days, like, dude, you've got to like get out of this. Anyway, to where you are today, and it's a completely different person. That person was there all along, but you shed the anger and you shed that. But the shedding of that was an intentional act through the embodiment of unconditional love, and how that embodiment has literally shaped, like, you know, today, end of August, you know, who you are, happier, seemingly more fulfilled, seemingly more grateful. It's not to say you don't have problems in your life. We all do. We all have human things that we're dealing with. But like the outlook that you have is framed so differently today than say 6 months ago or 8 months ago. And, 100%. You know, and you embody. So back to what I was saying a minute ago is like, you know, and there's a really, really, really, really great source of inspirational knowledge. It's called Instagram. So
1: dude, yeah, for real,
0: man, I save so many of these posts, but this one here, and it's basically, this is a post that I found about Earth being a simulation. I tend to agree with that. Yep. But one of the things is, what I said a minute ago, this is just how this one, the universe tunes into that signal and sends back experiences, people, and opportunities that match it. You don't attract what you say you want. You attract what you are at a vibrational level. And it's true.
1: Yeah.
0: So from a vibrational level, it's fair to say that you made a thinking decision around it. Like, okay, I'm going to acknowledge and have a conscious decision around changing from anger to unconditional love, because you're right, closer relationship with God will teach you that.
1: Mm-hmm.
0: But then suddenly at that vibrational level or that attraction level or just at a spiritual level, what then shows up in your life? but more love.
1: Yeah.
0: Love in the form of an incredible girlfriend who I can't wait to meet someday.
1: I know, you definitely are going to have to meet her. She's absolutely amazing. And, you know, we read that acceptance poem at the beginning of this, and really that was the key to the embodiment stage, was the acceptance that everything that had happened in my past was, it was my fault and not my fault at the same time, if that makes sense. And the acceptance of all of that is really where I feel like I became a quote-unquote godlike mentality, because it just clicked that, like, your highest self and your lowest self is one person. Like, those are not two separate people. They're one person. They occupy the same space and time at the same time. So you cannot be your highest self without also being your lowest self at the same time. And that acceptance of who you are in total, who I am in total, was the key that unlocked the embodiment phase, which the embodiment phase was just now moving through life with the acceptance that I am my highest version and my lowest version at the same time. The choice of who I decide to let come up, depending on the circumstance, was going to determine the timeline that I move down from here on out. And I accept that. And I'm totally okay with that. I know I'm not going to be good all the time. I know I'm going to have bad moments, and that's okay. It's all part of being human. And in that acceptance, I look back on people in my life and can now say that, you know, I will use my ex as an example. I no longer have anger. I do not believe she's a bad person. I don't think she was trying to do bad. I think people truly are just doing the best they can with the psychological skills and level of maturity that they have. And no one is really out to get you. They just have a hard time communicating. And, you know, some people would rather say they hate you and they hope you die because they're too afraid of saying, you mean so much to me that if I lost you because you left on your own, it would absolutely devastate me. So I have to push you away before you can do that. And once I saw that, everything became love, because it wasn't me. It's no longer me versus the world. It's me accepting that the world is both love and hate at the same time, just like I'm good and bad. So why worry?
0: So what did you do? I'll ask you this question, then we'll just take a quick break. But actually, I'm going to ask the question. I want you to think about it.
1: Okay.
0: And then we'll answer it when we come back from break. But basically, that's beautiful, by the way, what you just said. Like, and even you saying what you just said affirms where you're at today versus where you were a year ago when we were, you know, sitting in the Cox Media Group parking lot and you're just like,
1: oh, dude, I was so angry, dude.
0: You were so angry. I'm glad we can look back on this and laugh. But man, you were so angry.
1: That's a cranky bitch.
0: I was like, man, I hope he doesn't take it out on me someday, because I'm just trying to help. But here's a question I'll ask. I'll pose it to you and we'll answer it when we come back. But like, okay, so timeline, beginning of the year. You make a conscious decision where you are saying, okay, I'm going to embody unconditional love and I'm going to leave this anger behind. So that's a conscious decision that is easy to reflect on because it's all worked out great. But here's the question I'll pose to you, and then we'll answer when we get back, is in the beginning of that, when there was still angry Spanish living, kind of occupying a lot of real estate in your mind. So in the beginning of that transition, what did you do? What were the mechanisms you did to remind yourself how to embody unconditional love when you're having a bad day? Because for a lot of people, when we hear these types of conversations, it's like, it's just money. Use money as an example, because that's another good one. It's like, okay, I'm going to embody abundance. But then that first day you do it, it's like, damn it, I didn't pay my bills. So immediately you're sucked back. Immediately you're sucked back into scarcity and lack. Same thing with love. It's like, I'm going to embody unconditional love. And then you see a text message from your ex and it's like, zoom, right back. Yeah. So my question that I pose to you is, in the beginning stages, before you got to where the state of bliss that you're in now, what were the mechanisms that you did through that time to help you navigate those early stages where, you know, it probably wasn't easy. It wasn't just like flipping a switch. So I'm going to leave that with you and we'll answer that when we come back. Our phone number, if you want to join in on this conversation, 1-800-771-1025. This is Let's Get Real on 1025 The Bone.
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0: 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I want to hit this really quick. Hey, if you're a guy and you're listening to this and you're listening to my words right now and you think you're really good at something, your job, your career, what you're doing, everybody tells you you're great at it, your job, your career. I'm here to tell you that may not actually be the thing you're on planet Earth to do. So I work every day with people who already know what they're called to do. They feel it. They've told their spouse. They told their dog when they're walking them. They're just scared. And that's totally fine. They're stuck and they're scared to take the leap from where they currently are to where they want to be. If the words I'm saying resonate with you, shoot me a DM. You can do it on Instagram or LinkedIn. You can just search Michael Sharkey and you'll find me. And let's talk. No pressure, no high pressure sales pitch. I just love having this kind of conversation around where you are, where you want to be, and bridging that gap. Let's find out if you can survive the leap. Spanish, I want to come back to you. I'm going to set this back up for people that may have missed the last break. So we're telling the story.
1: Before you do, I do want to let you know, we do have a caller on the line, Greg. He has two things he wants to talk about. I know. But I have to tell you, because I don't want you to go all the way, and then after you're done explaining, maybe like, hey, by the way, we got Greg on the line. Hey.
0: Okay. Well, we're going to talk to Greg, and okay.
1: I have it locked in. Don't worry.
0: Okay. Because I asked you a question at the end of last break, and I want the answer to that question. So I still want to talk to Greg. Greg may be going through some stuff, or not. I don't know. We're about to find out. But I want to come back to the question that I asked you. Greg, welcome to Let's Get Real. What's up, buddy?
2: Hey, guys. First of all, excellent topic. Digging this conversation. And keep it up, man. I really enjoy this.
0: Awesome. Thank you for sharing.
2: Oh, my pleasure. Just got a couple quick things about the whole unconditional love thing. You know, I had a vision one time where I saw myself standing in front of myself and this white light floods the planet. And when that happens, the only thing you feel is this unconditional love to the magnitude you've never felt before. And the way I describe it is, you know, imagine the person or people that you love the most, multiply that by a million times. And I felt that for about 4 seconds. You know, at that point in time, it doesn't matter about money, government, politics, religion, if your boss is a jerk. None of that stuff matters when you feel unconditional love to that magnitude. Now, I had a N5D beach meetup on Siesta Key Beach, and a bunch of my N5D followers were there. And I was explaining this event that happened to me, and there was a registered nurse that was there who had a near-death experience. She crossed over to the other side of the veil, was shown the exact same thing as I was shown. And she said, you couldn't have nailed it any better, a million times stronger than any love that you've ever felt on this planet. And that feeling of unconditional love, boy, when you feel that, it changes your life. And I just wanted to share that. I'm really digging this conversation, and I'm looking forward to the answer of your question later on.
0: Hey, really quick, before you jump, what was the circumstance that caused that 4 second moment for you? Because that's where my head went. My head was like, oh, that's how people explain near-death experiences. What was that moment for you? Whatever it was, like, no judgment.
2: I was meditating. I was meditating.
0: Oh, you were
2: on
0: meditating.
2: The beach.
0: Oh, I love that.
1: Do you understand, Greg?
2: Who knows?
1: Do you understand what the universe was trying to tell you with that woman?
2: Oh, yeah. Well, the synchronicity, of course, definitely, because we shared that same exact experience and that we're all connected. Everything is one.
1: But so
2: everything is one. And I'm not the only person that's had that vision or experience. Other people have told me the same thing when I published a video and wrote about it on my website.
1: So, I just want to throw this out there. You did not have a near-death experience and you felt it. She had a near-death experience and she felt it, meaning the veil is not real. We create the veil. We create the separation. Mm. It's all the same.
2: Spot on. Yeah. 100%. You know, and everything's happening at the same time anyway. So, you know, it's like Terrence McKenna said about the singularity, you know, we're all heading towards that point and moment in time.
0: Yeah, man, that's so good. That's so good. It's funny. I meditate every morning, and I've had meditations. I wish they were more frequent, but like I've had meditations in the morning where like, and I've shared this with Spanish, where like some mornings it's a good meditation, good visualization, gratitude. I always like to send love out. I always imagine like my daughter or my son or my wife or my mom. And I always feel what, and it just to your point, I always feel what that love feels like. And then I just try to send that out. And I, you know, and sometimes I'm very specific, like, you know, my daughter who lives in New York City, I'm just like, hey, I'm just going to send all this love to my daughter today or my wife, or sometimes to myself. But like having those moments where you're deep in a meditation and you come out of it and it's like you lost like 20 minutes. It's like you thought you were meditating for like 15 minutes. And, you know, because I was, I have like a timer on my phone that I use to track my meditation. And I look down and it's like, whoa, it's been like 45 minutes. Where was I? And it's like so cool. I love that.
2: When I go to the beach, I do a walk of gratitude. And when I do that, I use Ho'oponopono. And I send it out there, you know, and for example, I'll say, dear creator, source, universe, spirit guides, guardian angels, friends and family on both sides of the veil, galactic neighbors and friends, higher self, mother earth. I'm sorry if I don't say this as often as enough. Please forgive me. Thank you for your unconditional love, safety, support, protection, and abundance and everything that's good in life. As I promise to listen with open eyes, ears, mind, and heart. And I love you all. And I send that out there. I also do a love bubble meditation where I envision there's this bundle, bubble of energy around me. And everybody that's within that bubble is getting unconditional love. And I send that out as far as I can as well.
1: That's nice.
0: Bro, that gave me chills, man. That was really good. That was really good. You know,
2: there's a lot of us out there. And we appreciate everything you guys are doing. So thank you.
0: Yeah, man. Yeah. Well, listen, man, thank you for contributing and have a good weekend. All right.
2: You guys as well. Take care now. Thanks again.
1: Love you.
0: See you, brother. Our phone number, 1-800-771-1025. I did, man. I got chills when you did that mantra. I was like, yeah.
1: That's nice.
0: I'm going to have to go back, listen to that, and write it down because that was really good. all right. So I want to come back to you because I asked you a question before the last break, and I'm genuinely and authentically curious to the answer to this. And the question was, as you told the story of your shift from angry Spanish to unconditional love Spanish, which happened sometime around the beginning of this year, you're in such a good place now. And again, that fills my heart with joy to know the good space that you're in right now. And I say that and with an incredible authenticity. But if we rewind the tape to January,
1: that was a cranky, moody bitch.
0: You were a cranky, moody bitch. But underneath that was something you were saying to yourself around, no, I'm going to embody unconditional love. Mm-hmm. And I'm going to do this and I'm going to do this. But very much so. And this is the practical side of it, which is why I'm curious to the answer to the question, because I want people to, you know, hopefully listen to this and gravitate to it and like some practicality around it. But I know in the way that the world works is that you made a conscious decision to do that. And in the beginning stages of that, anger probably won. I don't want to put words in your mouth, but there were probably days where anger won and unconditional love felt like a thing that could just fall to the wayside. What did you do when you felt the anger come back? What did you do when you weren't the person you are now? What did you do just day to day, moment to moment, to remind yourself to embody unconditional love when maybe the old version of you was still reliving old patterns, reliving old stories?
1: Okay, that's a great question. And it all started with, like you said, the decision I said to myself, all right, I want to experience more unconditional love in my own life. How can I do that? Then I sat down and I started thinking about all the great Zen masters, Alan Watts being the main one. And I thought to myself, okay, so if Alan Watts was in front of me right now and I told him I want to embody my unconditional love, what would he tell me? And the first thing that popped into my mind was the old version of you that you are now and the new version that you want to step into are the exact same. You're just tilting, your pendulum has swung more towards the old version and we're going to try to swing it more toward the new version. Okay, how do we do that? Your emotions are doorways. Follow them. Okay? So I feel anger. Why do I feel anger? Where is this anger coming from? I started to quickly realize my anger was simply boundaries I was not enforcing with people, with events, with myself most specifically. And once I got into what boundaries I was not setting for myself to uphold so that I can keep my own sense of self and I don't abandon myself, boom, there went anger. Mm. Then it was, okay, so sadness. Why am I feeling sadness? Why do I feel sadness for myself, for others, for things I see on the news? Where is this sadness coming from? And I realized, well, sadness isn't really sadness. It's a call to do something. All right. So I see somebody that's sad. I feel immediately like, well, I can do something. The point was, is that each emotion that I was experiencing became a doorway to an answer that I thought was non-existent. And the more of those answers I stumbled upon over the next few months, the more I realized that none of this is that hard. It's really not that complicated. We make it more complicated than it needs to be. But the embodiment was simply literally following my body instead of my mind. When my body gave me an emotion, instead of trying to outthink it, I immediately went inward. And like I said, with the anger was, all right, so why am I angry about this? Why am I angry when I hear somebody talking about me in the other room? Or why am I angry when my ex texts me? Why am I angry when I think of, you know, past jobs or past relationships? It was because I didn't set enough boundaries with myself and I let myself disappear into things that I didn't want to. And that opened the doorway to all of my emotions, happiness, bitterness, joy, you know, even simple little things. Like I said, with video games, and everything essentially became an opportunity, you know, like everything at that point became an opportunity. When I didn't feel unconditional love, when the anger, the days that the anger won, you know what I told myself before I went to bed? That's okay. Today was an angry day. Tomorrow doesn't have to be.
0: Yeah, that's good. I like the doorway analogy.
1: Oh, yeah, because, dude.
0: Yeah. Well, because like I think about, again, because the goal of me asking you this question was like, this is good. Like, and you can apply this to religion. You can apply this to, you know, I'm kind of looking at this through a, you know, a quantum vibration type outlook. But it's like, for you, it was love, you know, and it's the big ones. It's love, it's money, it's success, it's whatever, you know, these things that we desire or want, but we're chasing them and we're not allowing them to come to us. So it's easy when you don't have love to go, well, then I'm just never going to get it.
1: Mm-hmm.
0: It's easy when you don't have money to say, well, I go, okay, well, I guess I'm just never going to get it. I'm going to be stuck in this cycle, this loop forever kind of thing. And they bring feelings up. So it's easy to, I guess from my own take on it, it's easy to let those feelings win. And on a show where we're just two dudes who talk about their feelings, like, yeah, okay, that feeling can easily win because it's the amygdala. It's just saying, okay, I've felt that before. It's safe. It sucks, but we're just going to go down that path and we're going to continue to feel scarcity or lack of love or whatever it might be, fear, anxiety. But having that tool in my tool belt to be able to say, it's a doorway.
1: Yeah.
0: Before you let this go, why do you feel scarcity? Why do you feel anger? Why do you feel anxiety? Just look at it, feel it, examine it, you know, cause when you see it, you don't have to be it. So I like that.
1: And you can't ever forget, like, this is what kept me grounded throughout this entire experience, because there were many times where anger would come up and it was very easy for me to just let anger take over. And the only thing that kept me grounded enough to stop in those moments and kind of be like, okay, I'm angry right now, but what am I really pissed off about was the acceptance that I am both a good and bad person at the same time. And right now it's okay that I feel like the bad version of me is winning out. That's okay. Because I know in about 90 seconds, once this anger subsides, I can choose to go back to being the good version of who I am. Both of those exist at the same time. So I'm not going to beat the hell out of myself every time anger wins, because that is completely defeating the purpose, and I'll never get everywhere. I'll be stuck on this merry-go-round literally forever. And another big thing that you just made me think of, because you talk about money and desire of money and not chasing it, I started to understand what different things that I desired symbolized. For instance, to me, money didn't symbolize money as in material things. To me, money symbolized freedom and safety. And once I saw that, I could say, okay, I want to embody freedom and safety in my own life. And money that gives me freedom and safety will then start flowing to me, because I'm not wanting money anymore. I'm desiring freedom and safety, which is what I want, right? That desire. Remember how we always say, don't concern yourself with the how?
3: Yeah, stay in the now.
1: The universe will take it. The universe will take care of you. I want freedom and I want safety. The universe will provide in whatever way it decides. So once I was doing that as well, kind of reimagining what these things meant to me in my life, I saw my, you know, metaphorical canvas of life in a much different light. And that in and of itself was an act of love, because I was no longer seeing the whole of my life as this tragedy that happened. And I saw it as, oh, this is me. Like, these are just me. Like, this is just me. Like, nobody else gets to have this exclusive set of events happen to them. It's just me. And I want to enjoy it. I don't want to just, you know?
0: Yeah. There's a couple things you said there, and I want to touch on like that. Like, we desire love. We desire money. But what do those things mean? When we come back, because I think you said something there that shapes how we can visualize and shapes how we can kind of look at creating the life we really, really want. Our phone number, 1-800-771-1025. 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

0: Hey, what's up, everybody? Welcome back to Let's Get Real. Let's Get Real, just an interactive talk show to help dudes out. And sometimes we help dudes out by taking your call and you talk through whatever. Could be addiction, could be work, could be family. And sometimes we just have really, really, really deep, deep, deep, deeper than surface level conversations, which I hope and I have faith that maybe some words that we say will spark something in you and you carry that through your Friday night into your weekend and maybe, possibly, potentially for the rest of your life. So the conversation tonight that we've been having, which I'm going to try to put a bow on it since this is our last break, especially over the last hour, is around this idea and notion of embodying the person you want to be. Because I do tend to believe that the person you want to be when you say, I want this, I want that, when you say, I want this and I want that, and that's the world you live in, you're basically telling the universe, oh, you want more want. But if you embody, in the case of Spanish, a story, love, then you get who you are, not what you want. So I don't know, every mystic, every ancient wisdom, every ancient religion I've ever read is that it's not about creating your reality, it's not about wanting something, it's being something. And the universe, God, gives you more of who you are being and not what you want, if that makes sense. So to put a bow on it, a couple things that you said last break that I just want to touch on, like for you, it was love. And I think for myself and for a lot of people, it's money. And for you, what you said, Spanish, was it's not about money. It's about what money gives. And it's for you, you said freedom and safety. And it really shed a light on, I don't know, it's just, again, you can't outthink a mirror. So these are not things to outthink. But what I find myself as just a human being walking this planet is I do think about it a lot. And then I try to think it through. And you can't. You got to feel it through. So like I've meditated on like, and it's so weird, dude. I'm just being completely authentic and transparent with you right now. It's like when I meditate and pray, it's like, okay, well, I'm going to set a goal for, you know, making X amount of dollars a month or X amount of dollars a year. And I'm always saying to God, I'm just like, God, I don't want cars. I don't want that. I want to take care of my family and all that. And what you said a minute ago is true. It's like the word that I keep coming back to is freedom. That's what I want. That's what I desire. And it was a reminder probably to me. And I share this with you because I want this to be something that syncs not just with you and me, but with everybody, is that it's not about the dollar. It's not about the girl. It's about the feeling that that thing gives. So money is just an agreed upon transference of energy. That's all it is. I give you this, so you give me that. But what it does give in this world that we're in is freedom. And that's something worth meditating on. That is something worth embodying. So then as I was just listening, as we were in commercials, and I was like, okay, what are all the ways in my life that I am denying freedom into my life because of some construct, job, whatever, lack of money, whatever? Like, it's not about, oh gosh, I haven't been able to pay this bill this month. Yes, that's a worry and a concern, but the flip side of that is freedom. The flip side of that is safety, and focusing on freedom, focusing on safety and visualizing what freedom means and feels. Bro, that's the answer.
1: 100%. And you know, people, when it comes to it, this is where the manifestation comes in, because I have never been a believer in manifestation until this past year. And here's the trick. I'll give you the trick, right? So when you want to manifest something, you focus on the feeling of what it is you want to manifest, right? So people do this all the time with money. When you tell someone, how does money make you feel? Oh, it makes me feel happy. Then they just focus and meditate on trying to manifest themselves being happy, and they'll visualize themselves standing in front of an ATM and having an unlimited amount of zeros. You're missing the point. So if you want to manifest money, and if money represents freedom to you, the best way to do it

0: is think about your family members and think of, okay, do I have the freedom to be able to drop everything I'm doing and visit a sick family member the day that they get sick? When I get that call saying, okay, they're on their deathbed, you have 2 days to be able to get out here. Do I have the freedom to be able to do that? And then visualize how good that would feel to be able to have the freedom to do that for yourself and for that family member. Now you've just completely bypassed every other emotion and you're getting right down to the nitty gritty of freedom, right? You want safety. This is how I visualize. Okay, money brings me safety. What kind of safety? To me, it's the kind of safety that if I, God forbid, something happened to one of my best friends and one of my friends that has kids, something happened and he lost his job, I can provide safety for him. If I had an unlimited amount of money, I could just say, you know what? Don't even worry about it. You can come. I'll buy you this. I'll buy you. You come stay at my house. I have a big house. That feeling of providing safety is now me embodying safety for someone else. And then you meditate on that and you will be shocked as to how quickly some of these things start popping up in your life. Don't worry about the how. Just like you said.
1: Yeah. And that's, yeah. So one of the interesting things that I've read, and I think that manifestation and gratitude are words that have been co-opted by cult leaders and all sorts of things, but there's wisdom in it. There's from ancient religions to quantum physics, there's wisdom. There's just a word that it's easy to use, which is manifestation. And the one thing I've read about, and again, this literally read about this from ancient text to modern day science books, is that when you can tap into that feeling, so in this case, freedom or safety, or even unconditional love, is that when you tap into that and you let go of and you surrender the how to God or the universe, it almost never shows up like you think it is. So your analogy of like, okay, I'm going to visualize myself standing in front of an ATM and I can pull out as much money as I want. Well, then you're trying to construct the how. It's I'm standing in front of that. But if it's just like, I don't, and I actually love this because it's probably, I'm going to say a mistake, but it's probably I've over-indexed on the how in my meditations. I've over-indexed on a dollar figure or whatever. And then I quickly go to, yeah, but I'll have freedom and safety if I get that thing. Well, I like the fact that the universe, quantum, God, whatever you want to call it, is going to give it, but in their own unique way. So it kind of makes it sort of feel like a surprise. It's kind of like cool. Like, sure, that might look like X amount of dollars per month. Or what if it looks different? And the result is the same. I just want freedom. I just want the feeling of freedom, the feeling of safety, the feeling, you strike a chord with the example that you've used, because here I am in southern Mexico and not going back for another month. And for the last 2 to 3 months, I've been dealing with a sick mom. And it's like, start feeling anxiety of like, oh my gosh, if I have to get on a plane and fly to her, that's going to be like 800 or 1,000 bucks. Do I have that money? You know, blah, blah, blah. Like all that anxiety starts to come up. Whereas now it's just like shift and flip the script, even under that exact same scenario, to say, hey, you know what? Should that happen? I want the, as I talked about last week or a couple of weeks ago, the calendar freedom, the financial freedom, and the location freedom. And it's all freedom. And man, when I get into the feeling those things, because it's so easy for me to feel, bro, feels great. Feels amazing.
0: Yeah.
1: That's the place where, as I think about my own personal journey to share on this show with everybody and with you, it's like, cool. That now reframes how, like, literally, tonight when I go to bed, because I always pray before I go to bed, and I always pray in the morning, and I always meditate in the morning, is like, I'm going to go to bed feeling that feeling of freedom as I drift into a beautiful, beautiful dream about, you know, lions and weird-shaped zebras on an island somewhere. And but hey,
0: as
1: dude.
0: You should. And you know, listen, you really want to get excited about it. You were saying the how part. Mm-hmm. It's even more exciting than a surprise, because the how part is just, it's so uniquely you that the universe could only provide it to you specifically and no other person. So you are getting a specific to you curated version of whatever it is you're looking for.
1: And that's the best.
0: Yeah.
1: That's the best. Yeah. And that's so cool. And I love that. Hey, man, we got to jump. But I love doing the show. It's going to be a little bumpy the next few weeks just with my travel schedule and stuff like that. So there might be a replay. But what I would tell you is I cannot wait for, I think it's 4 weeks from tonight or 5 weeks from tonight when you and I are sitting in that studio together. Because I can't wait to give you a hug. Can't wait to pizza party. Pizza party. Can't wait. Well, me, you, and Eric just hanging out in the studio.
0: Hell yeah.
1: Like, for 2 hours or 5 hours, whatever it ends up being. So, awesome, brother. I love you. Thank you. Thank you to Eric for being an amazing producer. Sorry that we ran a little late. We do this again every Friday night. I just want to say, if you missed any part of the show, go to our YouTube at Let's Get Real Radio Show. You can watch tons of videos of segments that we've done on this show. And just don't forget to hit subscribe because that helps people find the show. Have an amazing weekend. In Spanish, I will talk to you again very, very soon. I love you.
0: I love you.
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0: know what I'm saying? I think you do.
1: Check 1-2.
2: Let's go, let's go, let's go.
1: All systems are go.
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2: 3-2.

0: It's 102.5 The Bone. Good morning, everybody. It is Thursday, August 27th, 2026, and we are coming to you live. Good morning. How's everybody doing?
1: Good.
0: Oh, man.
1: Oh, man.
0: Oh, man. It is a wonderful Thursday.
1: Oh, man.
0: Listen, Joe.
2: Yes, Michael.
0: You got to help me on this.
2: Okay. What do we got?
1: Need the dogs rolling.
0: Can I eat hot dogs every day?
1: What?
2: Okay.
0: Yesterday, I was thinking about it. I was like, this is too much. This is too...
2: All right, well, listen. I got spring rolls today.
0: Yeah, that's fine.
1: Oh,
0: that's
1: vegetables.
0: Fine. That's fine.
1: Vegetables.
0: Yeah. Spring. Yeah, yeah. Spring.
1: That's
0: spring.
1: Right. Spring. Yeah. I'm out.
0: Spring forward, out from the spring rolls?
3: No way you're out.
4: I'm out for everything.
0: Why? What happened?
4: I felt so horrible yesterday.
0: Oh, I didn't feel horrible at all.
4: I
0: just thought about it, and I felt mentally horrible.
4: The sodium is getting to me. Everything feels swollen.
0: Oh,
4: it's
0: man.
4: Just, yeah.
2: That's just you, I think, normally.
4: That's fine.
1: Yeah. Spring rolls, though. You spring out of your chair. You got vegetables.
4: It's just too much
0: cabbage
4: going on.
0: In there.
1: Yeah.
4: I think I'm taking a break.
1: Oh, okay.
0: I definitely need a hot dog break.
4: Yeah.
2: I'll take that action.
1: So far, spring rolls, egg rolls, pretzels,
0: taquitos,
1: sausage wrapped in pancake, hot dogs, cheddar jalapeno dogs,
4: yeah. And then the soubrettes.
1: Sausages, soubrettes.
2: Yeah.
1: Yeah. Well,
0: it's been 2 weeks.
1: Yeah. Makes sense.
4: We're excited for the roller machine here out the gate.
0: Yeah. You know, I think the honeymoon phase is over.
4: It'll settle down, I believe.
1: I don't know. According to Joe, you cannot deny the siren call.
2: No, you cannot.
1: The roller. You just hear it out there.
2: Right.
4: Yeah.
2: Yep.
0: Oh, man.
2: And you know they're rolling, baby.
1: Oh, you start.
0: Get them going, Joe. Get them going. I changed my mind.
4: All right. I'm out.
0: Oh, man.
4: Did you go to the gym yesterday?
0: And did I?
4: There's a lot of debate. You said you didn't want to go.
1: Mimi from this pet supermarket would like to know if you went.
0: Oh.
1: I was in there. And
0: hi,
1: she, was like, hi, blah, blah, blah. And she goes, did Mike go to the gym today? I go, I don't know. I go, I just got done running, though, Mimi. I can tell you that.
0: I was very tired yesterday.
1: You went. You did it. You got it.
0: Did I?
1: Did it. Yes. You paid for it. You're trying to be healthy. You got in there. You did it. You almost pooped a hot dog.
0: I did it, Galvin.
1: Yeah. Did it. Yeah. There you go.
5: Yeah.
1: There you go. Good.
0: This guy grabbed me in the gym yesterday.
1: Yeah.
0: I think he's a listener, but he grabbed me and he looked at me and he said, first week's the hardest. He's like, when you're on the second week, he goes, once you come in the second week, it's a whole different story.
1: Yeah, they say it takes, what, 20 days or 21 days to form a habit or
0: right.
1: Whatever it is.
4: What if you tell the guy, no, man, I've been here for 2 years. What are you talking about?
1: You should switch trainers.
0: Yeah, no. I went and it wasn't so bad. You're right. I was glad when I left.
1: Sure.
0: That I made it in there. But I also felt much like I felt about the show today. When I woke up, I was like, I don't feel like doing this today. I'm tired. I want to just lay in bed all day. But now I'm here, and I'm very excited to be here.
1: I guess some bad news for you. I just looked it up. It says the popular idea that it takes 21 days to form a habit is a myth. On average, it takes about 66 days.
0: Oh,
1: yeah.
0: Jesus.
4: Well, it took us 5 days to the habit of the rollers and the hot dogs.
2: Oh, yeah.
0: Very
5: bad
0: true.
5: Habits come easier. That's
1: true. Yeah. Oh, yeah.
0: Oh, man.
4: Yeah. Too much sodium. That's what I've the conclusion I've come to.
1: Do they have low sodium dogs?
4: Yeah, but why waste their time?
1: You put enough mustard on there.
4: Yeah, it's like what you know. It's like a non-alcoholic beer.
1: Oh.
4: What are we doing?
1: What do you have to drink a bunch of those?
2: I'm not a scientist. I don't know.
0: We should do our own tailgate. Just set up on a corner somewhere and just bring the roller.
4: I'm 100% down for that.
0: Yeah.
4: I was telling Joe he needs to just make it that thing mobile so he can take it with him.
0: Saying, how hard is it to move, Joe?
2: It's
0: heavy?
2: It's bulky, it's heavy, but it's not that bad. I mean, I moved it in and out.
1: I think we need to figure out a way to strap it to your back.
2: Maybe. Or maybe we get some wheels on it.
1: Strap it to your back with
0: shoulder thing over his chest and hang it like this.
1: Oh, yeah.
0: Like an organ.
1: Right.
0: Like an accordion.
4: Really, power is the only thing we need.
2: Right.
0: Yeah. We'll figure that out.
4: Yeah. Yeah. Generator.
2: Oh, yeah.
1: I would have to imagine that there are some sort of all beef, better hot dogs than just the, you know, ones that you're buying at
4: those are the Johnsonville.
0: Everybody keeps sending me, try these. We'll get there. Don't worry about it.
1: Oh, we'll try them.
0: We'll try it. If it rolls, Joe will find it.
4: That's right.
0: Joe opened the freezer yesterday. Found my daughter's pretzels and made those.
2: Yep.
0: And they were delightful.
2: Yeah. Not bad.
0: No.
2: especially with that mustard. That mustard is a killer.
0: That mustard is great. That's the way to go. I have the family coming over. Today is my son's birthday, and the family's coming over tomorrow. Or, I'm sorry, on Saturday for, you know, a birthday party.
1: Yeah.
0: And I'm so tempted just to make them all. just set the roller at 1 o'clock and just tell everybody when they come in, just grab yourself a dog.
1: Yeah, that's the way to do it. Mm-hmm. Nice. Set up a little condiment tray over there.
0: Leave one, take one. That's take right. one, leave one. Mm-hmm. Would be nice. Galvin, we've talked about this before. You have no desire in you whatsoever to go to Burning Man.
1: No.
0: Right?
1: No. In fact, I have desires to stay away from Burning Man.
0: I would like to go, but I only want to go Mike Alda style. Mm. Like, I want to go in like $1 million RV. And yeah, but I would like to go and see the world that place becomes once you're inside it.
1: I think you think it's sexy naked girls, and I think it's dirty hippie in mud and armpit dust hair. And stuff. Yeah.
0: No, I don't think the girls are necessarily, I mean, I've been to livestock, Woodstock. I know what they look like after 2 days. So I get it. But they do have an orgy dome.
1: Oh.
0: Yeah. Yeah. And last year in the storm, their orgy dome blew away. So they rebuilt the orgy dome and they're reopening that again. Now, Joe.
2: Yes.
0: I feel like you've probably been to the orgy dome before. Maybe not there, but somewhere.
2: Well, I mean, I've seen some things.
0: Yeah. That's what I assume.
2: But no, I don't think I've ever been to like, an open orgy sex dungeon type place.
0: I've never been to a, but I've been to,
2: I've walked through, but I haven't, right. You know, I'm not like
0: partaking.
2: Oh, yeah, exactly. You know,
0: I've been in situations that broke out to all of a sudden, you know, you think it's one thing going on over here, one thing going on over there, and then all of a sudden people are moving around a little bit, and you're like, what's happening here?
1: I think that the orgy dome is a lot like any kind of nudist place, whatever, where you're like, oh man, there's going to be a bunch of hot college girls, and then you go in, and it's like,
2: yeah.
1: Just a bunch of old.
0: I love the way you just described what you were doing physically with that sound. Do it again.
4: There's fat old Donna.
1: Yeah.
4: Who's been there for like every year.
0: Donna.
1: Yeah. She looks like she was put together with other people's body parts.
4: She's been coming there since the early 90s.
1: Yeah.
0: I thought of a name like Donna yesterday that's going away. Debbie.
1: Yeah. Oh,
0: you don't meet a lot of new Debbies.
4: No Debras.
0: No Debras. No Debras, no Donnas.
4: No.
0: Those names are long gone.
1: I think I used Debbie in the open letter. That may have planted it in your head.
0: No, that might have been it. That might have been it. I was thinking about somebody that I knew named Debbie, and I thought, you won't find a young baby named Debbie.
1: Because there used to be a lot of Italian Debbies. A lot
2: of Italian.
1: That's
2: very true. I had a cousin named Debbie.
1: Yeah.
2: She changed her name to Rihanna.
1: Almost every
0: what?
1: Almost every Debbie that I knew growing up were Italian.
0: How did she just pick Rihanna? Like after the singer?
2: No, but this was like before the Rihanna.
0: Oh, really? She was ahead of Rihanna?
2: Yeah, she was ahead of it. So, but she got it from that
1: Fleetwood Mac
2: song.
1: Ah, right? Yeah.
2: Mm-hmm.
0: Oh, yeah. Rihanna.
2: Yeah.
0: Yeah, I got you. So, yeah. I know where I was exactly 20 years ago today in a hospital with a newborn baby.
1: Mm-hmm.
0: And,
1: trying not to fart.
0: trying not to fart hard, and having been here for 3 months, what after just getting fired when my wife was pregnant, getting this job, being here for 3 months, wondering how long this thing was going to last, because I did not think this was going to last at all. I didn't think it was going to last throughout my contract, let alone 20 years. It's crazy.
4: Oh, I got fired when my son was like 6 months old, too.
1: Oof.
4: I thought my life was over.
0: Yeah.
4: I was like, what am I going to do? I have no job. I'm a father now. This is going to be, I've totally failed at life. Not much has changed, but.
0: That kid's 20 years old.
4: Yeah.
0: It's crazy. It goes by so quick. Carmen, you better hurry up and do it if you're going to do it.
5: Yeah, I think we talked ourselves out of it.
0: Oh, really?
5: Yeah.
0: Oh, wow.
5: Yeah, we go, yeah. It's too much. Too
0: you want to. You want to talk yourself back into it?
5: No.
0: My nephew came over last night. He's a little baby.
5: Yeah.
0: Oh, man. What a beauty that kid is.
5: Listen, the thought of it is all, you know, rainbows and sunshine and butterflies. But the reality.
1: Chad was about to get rid of your dogs.
5: Yeah.
2: Like, with the dogs.
1: Imagine having a kid.
5: Exactly.
2: I mean, you got dogs and kids.
0: Well, I'll take that kid.
1: I'll take the dog.
5: Okay.
0: That's going to be a nice, nice light-skinned little baby. Blue eyes? Are you kidding me? That kid would be beautiful.
4: Yeah. I thought Chad went a little loose knee football player, though.
5: Yeah. Again, like I said, it's all, it sounds great, but then when you break down the time, the money, the everything that actually goes into it, the stress, like
0: you'll never.
5: No, thank you.
0: Ever have a kid if you think of it that way.
5: Exactly.
4: That's, yeah.
5: So, and that's why we, you know, have pumped the brakes on that.
0: Pump it the brakes?
5: Pump it the brakes.
4: Thou shall pump it.
5: Yeah. Yeah. How you get the
0: kid? Like you think you're gonna slow it down, like maybe another time, or totally out?
5: I think like totally out.
0: Oh wow.
2: Yeah, because you know, you're on the hook for like, you're not on the hook for 18 years, you're on the hook for 30.
5: Right. And then
0: you didn't even talk to us about this.
5: And then on top, because it's not
0: this was our baby.
4: Yeah, we didn't even vote on that.
5: It's
4: yeah.
5: not your decision.
4: We have to vote.
5: And also Chad, you know, he thinks about like, because he's 42. And he's like, when I'm this age and the baby's this age and when it's graduating, I'll be in my 60s. And that's, you know, and he's like, that's just too old.
0: It's not though. So my father is old and my sister's young. And it worked out fine. He was never old dad.
5: Yeah. And I don't think Chad would ever be that way, but he feels like he'll be old dad.
0: Yeah.
5: And stuff. So, and again, like, yeah. And now that football season's here, it's not even.
0: That's all he thinks about.
5: It's not even a question. It's not, you know what I mean? Like, yeah. Mm-hmm. So.
0: I feel like what Gio said, we should have at least had a vote on this.
5: Go ahead, go vote. Let's see if it changes our mind.
0: Yeah. I mean, I would have voted for, now we have no chance of a show baby.
1: I vote no. I don't like babies. Yeah. Babies all right. I will turn off a show or a movie if there's a crying baby in it. I'm not even kidding. I get so mad. I go, oh, we get it. The baby's crying. Let's go. I have to fast forward.
4: All right, Galvin's out, Joe.
2: I vote yes.
0: Yeah. Okay.
1: You're going to have more duties, Joe.
2: Yeah.
5: Yeah.
1: If there's a baby over here, you're going to have to be doing stuff.
2: I know.
4: I vote no.
0: Oh, you do?
4: Yeah.
2: Why?
0: Because
4: their head's not in it.
0: I feel like their head will be brought right back in it the minute they see that baby.
4: Listen, I love being a dad.
0: Yeah.
4: You know?
0: I feel like you'd be a good mom, Carmen.
5: Yeah. I think we'd be good at it. I think, you know, we would. I think all the things positive, you know what I mean, about it. It's just, again, when it comes down to money, that is just such a stressful thing to think about.
0: I know. My father-in-law gave me the best piece of advice he ever gave me that I pass it on to John Brennan. My father-in-law took me out one time when I was dating Amanda and gave me the "what are your intentions with my daughter" speech, except my father-in-law is 160 pounds and he was trying so hard to be intimidating. I was like, listen, I love your daughter and I want to marry her and I want to do all this stuff, but I'm making, you know, 50 grand a year. I can't raise a family and do this and do that, because I had no concept of what anything was. And he looked at me and he said, you will never feel ready. He said, you will never, ever feel, no matter how much money you're making, what situation, you'll never feel like it's enough and you'll never feel like you're ready. You just got to do it when it's time to do it. And I was like, you're right. And the time was now. The time was ready to do it. So that's just and it works out. You'll find a way to make it work.
5: Yeah.
0: And I'm not trying to talk you into having a baby. I'm just saying.
4: Like it.
0: No, I'm just saying for other decisions.
4: Don't let money be the hang up.
5: Right.
0: Money can't be the hang up if it's something that you really love.
5: But
0: that's the truth.
5: Yeah. But again, it has to be something you consider, because I'm not
0: sure you're
5: trying
0: you want to be a good mother
5: or my car or
0: right.
5: You know
0: right.
5: what I mean? Like,
0: but it all works out.
4: A lot of losers that are way worse off than you have a half dozen kids.
1: Yeah, it seems like the worst people are always the ones that pump out the most kids.
5: Uh-huh. But it's usually so they can keep getting more money from the government. You know what I mean?
1: Oh, yeah, for sure. Yeah, it's a little industry they got going on. Yeah.
5: Yeah. And stuff.
4: Oh, you get some nice tax write-offs, though.
1: Yeah, that's like a lot of people that adopt children, you know, or foster children, rather. They get money. There's a lot of great people out there that are doing it, and that's great, whatever, but there's a lot of foster people that's their business.
4: Yep.
5: Yeah. So, and again, it's one of those things, like, I don't want to bring a child into this world if we're both not, like, 100% in it, you know?
0: Well, Chad's got 53 kids to deal with.
5: Right.
0: On a weekly basis.
5: And so that's where his other hang up is. You know, like, what kind of dad is he going to be during football season?
0: Right.
5: You know what I mean? So,
0: Most dads are crappy dads during football season.
5: Already, yeah.
4: My kids don't bother me during football season at all. They know better.
3: Did you miss the Mike Calta show today?
5: Oh, now that, because I'm going to cry, now it's over? No, you made this bed. You wanted this, so you get what, like, this is what you wanted. Good job.
0: You can't cry.
5: Yes, I can. I told you I wasn't having a good day. Leave me alone.
0: None of us are having good days. That's how this stupid job goes.
1: Carmen, can I ask you something? Should you be wearing that shirt right now?
0: Oh.
5: Yes.
0: Oh.
1: Okay. All right.
5: Like.
1: All right. Way to go, Mike.
5: Leave me alone.
1: Did it again.
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1: I love to try and make my wife excited that football's back. I go, ooh, tomorrow, preseason Steelers, tomorrow yeah. night. It's night. I was saying to her yesterday and stuff, and she just looks at me and I go, you're not excited? I love to tell her good news. I go, good news. The other Tuesday, I go, good news. Dana White Contender Series is on tonight at 7.
0: I don't understand. My wife can't get into football at all. Like, she loves hockey. She'll go to every hockey yeah. game and she'll watch hockey, but she'll sit and watch the Bucks game with me, but just not get it and not even enjoy it.
1: My wife's like that too. I think it's maybe because they can see the guys and the guys are hotter in hockey.
0: Maybe. Yeah. It could be.
1: But
0: it.
1: My wife tries to pick out like a player. I even, she's like quasi Bucks fan. Right. You know, she's like, well, I'm going to be a Bucks. I go, that's fine. I go, you want to be a Bucks fan? I go, fine. I bought her a Mike Evans jersey. You know, he's got to go, we got to get a new jersey yeah, now. Yeah. Got to get somebody. She picked out, what's his name? The redhead missing the teeth.
4: Oh, Cody Mon.
1: Yeah. I go, I mean, he's defense, yeah. so you're not going to, you know, see as much flash as you do with Evans and stuff, but.
0: My wife, who doesn't know anything about football, looked at Cody the other day and said, oh, is that how the Buccaneers have to have a different ugly redhead every game? I said, yeah, I guess so.
4: Yeah. This might be his last year.
0: Yeah, right?
4: His contract's coming up.
0: Jesus. These kids, I feel like they just got here.
4: Oh, yeah.
1: Yeah.
4: Yeah. Mm-hmm. Yeah, my wife, she did hates football. She doesn't hate it, but she...
0: That's how I'm in it. She doesn't hate it, but she's just not into it.
4: We've been married for 22 years, and she still doesn't understand why it bothers me so much, or I get so bent out of shape over a game. Yeah.
5: That's insane.
4: Yeah, she's if like,
5: you,
4: why?
5: If you let your mood affect... If your mood is affected by your team...
4: 100%.
5: That's insane.
1: No, if your mood isn't affected by your team, then you're not a fan.
4: Yeah,
1: you're just. I mean, listen, Carmen, I'm not going to the mall and just punching people in the gut. And, you know, if the Steelers lose, but I'm. You know, it upsets me. Yeah, I'm not gonna. You know, go crazy over it. I still to this day have no idea why I had a Super Bowl party when the Steelers played the Packers.
0: Yeah.
4: Oh, yeah.
1: In my mind, I never thought of them losing.
4: Yeah.
1: Then they're losing, and everyone at the party is on one side of the room just looking at me like I'm a bear in a yeah. cage that's going to, you know, attack. And so I was
5: I was going to say, it can affect your mood, but I'm talking about the guys who, like, punch holes in walls throw tantrums and stuff. Like
4: That's me. That's me.
5: That's insane. That's insane.
4: I know this, though. At least I admit it.
0: Get right up on the microphone. We're just talking about why you cannot embrace football.
5: Me?
0: Yeah. Why don't you? You love hockey. You sit and watch football with me, but you can't get into football.
17: I don't know. I know it's not, but it feels kind of slow. There's a lot of, like, things to know, and I don't know what they are.
0: Yeah.
1: But do you ever try and learn? Because I will say that to my wife. I'll be like, do you want to know what's going on? And she's like, I don't.
17: So I got into hockey because Joey played hockey.
1: Right.
17: And then I had to watch it. And then I got into it. There's no reason.
1: He played football.
17: You think?
1: He played football. Joey played football. He didn't get into football.
0: Yeah.
17: She
0: went to those games, though.
17: And yeah. I went, and it was... I didn't know what was going on.
1: I will tell you that hockey, in my opinion, I think is one of the best live sports. It's exciting and it's always going. Yeah, there's always action stuff. I could see where the downtime with football, you're like, hey, what's going on? Come on.
17: Agree.
1: Yeah.
17: Hockey is fast and I like it. Now I watch volleyball.
0: That's true. You know what today's anniversary of?
17: The birth of my son.
0: Something else?
17: Oh, what?
0: The first time I ever farted in front of you.
1: Oh, congratulations. Oh.
0: Yeah. We were trapped in the hospital and I knew there's no way she's leaving me now.
4: Never forget.
0: We got a kid, yeah. So I let one rip, and I said, let's break the, almost said that word. pull the seal off. Pull the Band-Aid off.
17: Do you also want balloons?
0: No. I don't want balloons for that. There's no,
1: why did you have a Band-Aid over it?
0: No. That's just a metaphor. Yeah. Metaphor. Okay. All right, well, happy anniversary to me farting in front of you.
17: Okay.
0: Thank you. Let's celebrate today. I'll give you a 20 fart salute.
4: Oh. No.
0: Just kidding. I know you don't like farts.
17: I don't want any.
0: Okay. Thank you for your time.
17: Okay.
1: Because why? Why do you not want any farts?
0: She doesn't sit with them.
17: Because they're disgusting.
1: You don't sit with farts.
17: I don't sit with farts. Yeah. Absolutely not.
1: That should be a t-shirt.
4: Yeah.
17: No, I don't.
0: Thank you very much for your time. Thanks. And for your coffee.
17: I haven't even had any coffee. That's why I can't even think right now.
0: I come first in the coffee delivery?
4: Mm-hmm. Wow.
0: That's pretty sweet. Wow. Thank you.
1: It's a good wife.
0: You are a good wife. You're our good wife. Tonight, when I look at you with my mouth tape on and my CPAP mask and say, you want to do it? Maybe say yes. With your mouth guarded. Yeah. Yeah. We're just a weird old couple now. Oh, well, there you go, Carmen.
5: That's what it's like. That's what I have to look forward to.
1: Yeah.
0: Secret farting.
1: Oh, she's already farted in front of Chad.
4: Yeah.
1: No way to contain that beast.
5: More like Chad farts in front of me, and that's okay.
0: It is?
5: Yeah, I don't know.
4: She probably likes it.
1: Yeah.
5: I don't put my face in it. I don't.
4: Oh, it's so cute.
5: I just don't care.
4: He's so handsome. It's so cute they farted. Yeah, I love it.
0: He's my husband.
5: No, I just don't care. It's a bodily function. It happens.
0: Yeah.
5: And it always happens in the morning. So it's just like, that's going to be what I complain about? No, there's so many other things I can complain about.
4: You should be like Amanda, hold your ground after like 30 years.
5: Take it back.
0: I'm telling you that out of all the time that Joey spent with his friends and growing up here, I never heard any of them fart. Juliana and her friends fart on each other. They are the grossest group of girls I've ever met. They're all adorable little kids, and they do is fart. They're in the car, and then they announce it, too.
5: Listen, gotta let it go.
0: Yeah, it's you don't need to celebrate it.
5: Yes. It's the same way that we think, why we think farts are funny. Farts will always be funny.
4: Farts are funny.
5: You know what I mean?
1: Farts are funny, but they're also gross.
4: Yeah.
1: Especially when it comes from a girl. If a girl farts, that's maybe one of the most disgusting things ever.
0: This coming from the guy with the most aggressive farts I've ever heard in my life.
5: Right.
0: Galvin farts attack you.
1: Yeah.
0: Yeah. Anyway, what a great way. You know you're going to have a good show if you start talking about farts in the early
4: farts
0: stages
4: and football.
0: Of the show. Farts and football.
4: That's all you need.
1: That's a new podcast.
0: I went from I'm not playing fantasy football anymore to being in three leagues this year.
4: Oh, really? You complain about it every season. I don't know why you do it.
0: Because one is work. Two, and every year I try to quit. I go, hey, guys, I'm not going to.
1: Who is the mastermind behind the work one? Olivero? John Brennan?
0: Brennan, yeah.
1: Oh, really?
0: Yeah. So there's that. And I tell them every year, I go, I'm not going to play this year. And they go, why? I go, cause I don't even set my lineup anymore. And it's just, I don't want to bring you guys down. They're like, no, we love you. You're the one that screws up and we always win.
4: You're the ringer. They want.
0: Yeah. And then I win.
4: Oh yeah.
0: Yeah. And then I win the fantasy football or I come in second place. And then my family decided to do one. The kids decided to do one. So I'm like, all right, I don't want to say no to the kids.
4: Yeah, I played in the same league for like 15 years, and then I quit one year, and then I don't miss it at all.
0: Yeah, it's too much of a pain in the ass.
4: No, I didn't want to root against my own team because other people would have players that are on my team, and I'm just like, I just want to sit and enjoy watching the Bucks game, and that'll be that.
0: Yeah.
4: I'm too old and it's curmudgeon-y. I get too emotional over the damn fantasy football.
0: I know.
4: I'm like, I got enough stuff to worry about and get upset about than fantasy football.
0: Yep.
4: Checking my lineup every 5 minutes.
0: Carmen, you got me checking my pee every 5 minutes now.
5: Oh,
0: Because of color, and I'm drinking a ton of water, and I'm taking so many goddamn supplements. I don't know what's going on.
5: You're sticking with them?
0: Oh, yeah.
5: Okay. Well, I didn't know if you did my
0: tart cherry juice.
5: Well, yeah. I mean, that's just delicious and helpful.
0: I'll tell you this. It's not, I wouldn't say it's delicious, but it's not as bad as I thought it was going to be.
5: Oh, I love it.
0: Yeah. The first time I took a swig of it, I had my eyes closed and my nose pinched and all that, and it was not bad at all.
5: No, and you can even mix it with things, like, because I get the concentrated one, but you can just mix it. It goes really good with, like, if you like Olipops.
0: Yeah.
5: You can do it with, like, the Coke to make, like, a little cherry Coke, like a 7-Up, but the Olipops are good. Because
0: a regular swig over there.
5: Yes. But that's how I usually like to do it. You know, the Olipops, they don't have caffeine and stuff, so they're good for nighttime little mocktail.
0: Yeah. Oh, you get a little fakey mocktail.
5: Yeah, yeah, yeah. And it helps you sleep and recover and all that stuff. And then, you know, all the benefits. Olipop has fiber in it, which is everyone's really low on.
0: Yeah.
5: I'm assuming you should probably up your fiber intake.
0: My wife takes Metamucil like an old lady.
5: Yeah, I thought about adding it to mine. But what I do, I just add chia seeds to everything.
0: To what? Your food?
5: Yeah, to my yogurt, cottage cheese, like, you know, anything I can think of that I can add chia seeds to, I do.
0: Right. Oh, and, boy.
5: And I try it. And then, like, raspberries are high in fiber.
4: What about jalapeno cheddar dogs?
5: Those are not. I think those are the exact opposite.
4: Damn it.
5: Fiber.
4: Damn it.
5: But yeah, like women should get around like 20 to 25 grams of fiber a day, men 30 to 35. And on average, I bet you probably get 5.
2: What if we put the chia seeds on the jalapeno cheddar dog?
5: You can do that for a little crunch. Yeah,
2: okay.
0: I eat a turkey sandwich every day. That gives me a little fiber. That's,
5: no, unless the bread has fiber in it.
0: Oh, all bread doesn't have fiber in it?
5: No. There's certain bread that is like fiber heavy. Usually anything sprouts or whole grain bread.
0: It is whole grain. It is that Dave's crazy whole grain bread.
5: So you'll probably have a little bit more fiber in that than like a regular white bread. But
0: so I got to get on the Metamucil like everybody else.
5: Yeah.
0: Oh,
5: that,
0: man.
5: That'll really help.
0: It'll clean the system out?
5: Yes.
0: All right.
5: Because like I said, you need to be looking at least 30 grams of fiber today. If you tracked your fiber intake, you would be shocked at how little fiber you get.
0: Oh, man.
5: On the daily. I promise you.
0: Is that where poop problems come from?
1: Oh, yeah.
5: Yes. And they say that's one of the reasons why like colon cancer and stuff.
0: Oh, I don't want that.
5: Is on the rise.
0: Because people aren't getting enough fiber.
5: People are not getting enough fiber. Their bathrooms aren't regular. And they're blocked up, and then all that stuff sits
0: in the colon.
5: Ooh. And then, you know.
1: Bad news.
5: It's not good.
0: In you. I watched the medical show last night where, you know, half my face is gone and all that other stuff. Oh. They had a show on that. After that was medical emergencies. It was really great. It was really great because there were videos that went along with the stories, not reenactments. They had this young couple, Galvin, in their 20s. She was an amateur MMA fighter.
1: Okay.
0: And they showed her fighting. She's getting punched in the face. Like she was kind of good looking. But she's getting punched in the face and fighting back. Like she was a good fighter. And, her and her husband both very physically fit, and they were at a wedding, and she said, do the move while they were on the dance floor. And he was like, here. And she's like, yeah. So it's a TikTok move where the husband picks up the wife. She swings her legs to the right of his waist. Then he pulls her out. Then she swings him to the left. Mm. Then he lifts her up.
2: Yeah.
0: He lifted her up and she fell backwards over, landed on her head and broke her collarbone. It was wonderful. It was great because they had it all on video. So he lifts her up and she just goes, crashes down on her head. And this bitch gets up and she's like, you can see her shoulder is up like this. It wasn't just her collarbone. It was that bone that connects her spine and her shoulder. And it went up like in a triangle. And her father was at the wedding. Her father's like, we got to take you to an emergency room. She goes, I'm fine. Just give me another shot of vodka and let's get back on the dance floor. And they ended up taking her and they had to put a whole bracket in there and a brace. But that wasn't even the good one. The good one was the guy who had a buzzing noise in his ear that he couldn't get out, like a ringing that he couldn't get out of his ear. And it was bothering him. And he thought something was in there. So he took like tweezers and tried to go in there. And all of a sudden something like touched the tweezer.
1: Oh.
0: Yeah. And, then he said the buzzing was so bad. It was driving him insane. So his mother drove him to the emergency room. And how did they get that out?
1: Was it a cockroach or something or whatever it was?
0: It was a cockroach.
1: Yeah.
0: It was a cockroach. It was called a tree cockroach, which are very popular, I guess, in Texas where he lives.
4: Just kill me.
0: Yeah. Well, the best is
1: they lay a hot dog on a pillow and he lays down.
0: They show you how they got it. They have the guy with his ear over a bowl, and they stick
4: flush it out,
0: and then finally when they drown it out, the thing crawls out, and then they snatch it with Can you imagine? And then the whole time they're talking about this, they're like, this is very common, and a lot of times maggots will lay eggs in the people's ears.
1: Maggot ears.
4: I mean, once they take that out of your ear, everything that touches your ear, you think it's another cockroach.
0: Oh, yeah. For sure.
4: For the rest of your life.
0: I just bought those. Have you seen those Q-tips on Instagram? They have like a sticky end to them.
2: I bought those.
0: You did? Do they work?
2: Nah.
0: Really?
2: Yeah, a little bit, but you know. Maybe better than a Q-tip.
0: Okay.
2: Because you're just pushing stuff in with the Q-tip.
0: With the Q-tip, you know? Yeah.
2: With that, you know, pull some stuff out. It doesn't look like the advertisement.
1: They say the best way to clean your ears is flushing them.
2: Yeah.
0: Yeah, but the problem is that I feel like the stuff that's on the walls of the ear doesn't
1: That's what you use a Q-tip for.
0: Right.
1: You use a Q-tip for the outside stuff. You don't want to put it in your ear because, like Joe said, you're just pushing stuff down. Mm-hmm. But then if you flush, that's what, you know.
0: Well, I got to flush. I always feel like I have extra buildup in my ears.
1: You ever put hydrogen peroxide in your ear?
0: I have. Sounds like Pop Rocks. Yesterday, I had to take my daughter last night to church.
1: Yeah.
0: And as I'm pulling out of here, going towards the entrance that you guys come in, there is a pickup truck parked by the golf course just on the side of the road. And it has a magnet sign on the door. And I don't know, it's in the evening, so I can't figure out what, they're not working on anything. So I drive by and I look at the door and it says something contract. And I just drove past it. I couldn't see it. So I go take the girls to church. And then on the way back, the same truck is there, only this time it's got people surrounding it. And there's a little bit of a commotion over there. And this time I slowed down. And I looked at the back, and it said, live alligator inside.
1: They
0: were here to get the alligator out of the lake.
1: Oh, wow.
0: Yeah, and it's just so funny, because it's just three unassuming guys with fishing poles and a big cage.
1: Mm.
0: And they just go, and they get the alligator. Meanwhile, one of those medical shows last night showed a lady who was an alligator trainer, and the alligator clamped down on her arm.
1: Yeah, well, of course.
0: Yeah, I know she wasn't surprised by it either, but they were saying that the alligators, because they have the different brain capacity than most animals, that they can recognize faces, and that they, like, you can train them, you can call them, and they'll come to you, as opposed to just showing them food. You know what I mean? Like, they recognize who they're dealing with.
1: Yeah, you see some of those guys in Louisiana that they're like, oh, this is my buddy here, and he's scratching his belly and doing stuff.
4: They call them swamp puppies?
1: Yeah. Mm-hmm. He's like, here you go, and just feeding them big chickens and stuff. And the gator's like, listen, I'm not going to bite this guy. I bite this guy, I'm not getting chicken every
0: year. Right. That's the thing. Yeah. All right, I got to take a break. When we come back from the break, we'll have an open letter rewind, and then we will play Sporkle. What am I going for, like 12 in a row?
1: Probably 12.
0: 12 in a row?
4: Actually, I think it's 14 in a row.
0: 14.
1: That was like 7 or something, right?
4: Yeah, you got 6 wins in a row.
1: Oh,
0: it's pretty solid.
1: All right,
0: pretty
1: you're saying that stops today. Yeah. It's over. This is ridiculous.
0: I got to tell you, I feel extra smart today because I went to the gym.
1: Yeah.
0: All right, we will take a quick break, and Sporkle's next on 102.5 The Bone.
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0: The show, it's 102.5 The Bone. This Friday, join JP, or as we like to call him, Javier Poussois. He'll be live at the original Hooters in Clearwater on Gulf to Bay for a Bone Liquid Lunch. He'll be out there from 11:01 with $2.50 pints of Bud and Bud Light. And, of course, the best chicken wings in all of Tampa Bay. And it is your last chance to enter the contest where they are sending somebody to see the Tampa Bay Rays in New York City as they take on the Yankees. That is all happening this Friday morning at the original Hooters in Lakeland, brought to you by Budweiser and 102.5 The Bone. Javier Poussois live in town.
1: Rays up.
0: CJP.
1: Rays won yesterday. Beat Carmen. They beat your Tigers 3-0.
2: Oh,
0: still in
2: no.
0: first place?
1: Take it. Yeah, I believe so. Let me see. They are, in first place, 4 games ahead of the Yankees.
0: I just saw an interesting thing on Fox 13. I don't have the sound on, so I was reading the captions. It's a woman, and she's like, I am a huge Rays fan, so much that even for my honeymoon, my husband and I decided to not go on honeymoon and to use that money to buy Rays tickets, season tickets.
1: Oh, yeah.
0: And I thought that was pretty good. And then she's like, I go to the games, and I fill out the box score for the whole thing, and I'm like, all right, nerd, now you go. And then she's like, but I'm here to say that I'm against the new stadium. It's unfair to the tax people of the taxpayers of Hillsborough County.
1: Yeah. Okay.
0: I said, whoa, that's bold.
1: A lot of people feel that way.
0: I know, but.
3: But then I guess now it's not going to be the tax. There's not going to be an additional tax. I don't know.
1: I have that coming up in news.
3: Yeah.
0: All right.
3: Yeah.
0: Good.
3: Well, I'm not sure how they're paying for it.
1: I may be going to the Rays game on Sunday, I think.
0: Yeah?
1: Yeah. There's a 140 game against the Padres.
0: That's not a bad idea.
1: Huh?
0: I haven't sat outside and watched a nice game, nice relaxing baseball game in a long time.
1: Well, you won't if you go see the Rays.
0: You'll be inside. Yeah, that's what I meant. And who will you go with?
1: Pete.
0: You and Pete.
1: Yeah.
0: Wrong Pete.
1: Wrong Pete said he saw Spider-Man the other night and said it was awesome. He loved it too.
3: Yeah. It's great.
1: He said make sure you see it in Dolby, like on the big screen, because it really adds to it.
3: I'm glad I saw it in like a good theater with, the sound and everything.
0: See, the hype was there, and then it was sold out everywhere, and I couldn't get in. Now I'm like, I'll just wait till it comes on TV.
3: That's how I felt about The Odyssey.
0: Yeah, I tried to watch The Odyssey the other day, and it's just too slow.
1: I don't have any interest.
3: I didn't have interest, but then everybody told me how amazing it was.
0: Mike Olivero said it was great.
3: Yeah, so I'm like, well, I guess I'll see it. I don't really care about that whole story.
1: For some reason, I there's a lot of great actors, and there's a lot of actors that fit in roles and do things. For some reason, I can't get Matt Damon in The Odyssey.
0: Right.
1: Like, it just doesn't fit.
0: Because he's Good Will Hunting.
1: Yeah.
0: And he's all the other Departed and all that stuff.
3: They're saying he might be going to win an Academy Award for this.
0: Really?
3: Yeah.
0: Well,
1: I mean, it's a huge movie. Man. Tons of huge actors, big, giant, epic type movie. But I don't know. For some reason, I'm just not excited about it.
3: Right.
1: At all.
0: Yeah.
1: There's certain movies you see and you go, no. And then there's other ones that you can't wait to see.
0: Yeah. All right, ladies and gentlemen, time to check in with Galvin. He's got today's news.
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0: What do we have in news today, Galvin?
1: Today's top story, more than 1,300 people are missing, including at least 700 foreigners, after a catastrophic flash flooding hit China and Nepal on Wednesday. More than 270 people are confirmed dead, with the search and rescue operations ongoing. Dramatic footage shows a torrent of water hitting the mountain region, submerging villages and wiping out bridges. The U.S. The Geological Survey said a glacier collapse. When a large section of ice breaks off a glacier and falls down a slope was behind this disaster.
0: Oh, that's scary to think about. It was one of the worst things that I'd ever seen. They have really good video footage of it. And there's a 4-story building?
3: Oh, it looks like out of a movie.
1: Yeah.
3: It's so totally does, yeah.
0: The water just comes and grabs everything in its sight and just starts whipping it around, including buses and trains and buildings. And
1: you see people running. And in that video, there's maybe 20 people running. They're all dead.
0: They're all dead. There's no way they can get out of
1: there. Yeah, there's no way you live through that.
3: You see, it looks like a bus station, and there's maybe a dozen full-size buses. They're like Hot Wheels cars.
0: Yeah.
3: And they're just being thrown.
1: Just flick them across the room.
3: It's crazy to see.
0: What do you do? What do you do if you're there?
1: There's nothing you can do.
2: Nothing you can do. I saw someone say the only way to survive this is to find higher ground. So go up. And even then, you're still.
1: Yeah, but if you're there whenever this is happening, I mean, you're done.
3: No.
1: You're done for. They like 1,300 people are missing. How many of those are dead?
5: Oh, they. Right. I mean, most of, if you're missing, you're dead.
1: Yeah.
2: Because yeah, at the beginning of this, like when the news story first broke, it was like 30 people confirmed dead with chances of it rising. And then I saw the video. I was like, chances? I was like, it's definitely rising.
3: They say the wall of water reached heights upwards of 130 feet high.
5: Well, I got to tell you, if you walk away from this, you got to feel pretty cool. Yeah, I was in the middle of that.
1: Yeah.
5: I got away.
3: I don't think there's a whole lot of warning when this happens.
5: Those people are just walking around the streets. Yeah. They don't know. And then all of a sudden they probably heard it.
3: No, it's
5: and turned and saw this big wall of water coming.
6: What does that sound like?
5: Oh, it's got to sound like a train coming out.
6: Yeah.
5: Yeah. It's got to, the rumbling alone has got to be like sound like worse than an earthquake.
1: And you're like, you hear that?
5: Yeah.
1: Yeah. So more than 270 people are confirmed dead, 1,300 still missing. So, yeah, I'm sure that number is going to rise.
5: That's insane.
1: The Tampa City Council is meeting today at 10 a.m., so right at the end of the show, to potentially vote on finalizing the city's funding contribution for a proposed $2.3 billion Tampa Bay Rays ballpark. The stadium is planned for Hillsborough College Dale Mabry campus site, located right across from Raymond James Stadium, with team officials aiming for a 2029 season opening. While approval is not guaranteed, Tampa Mayor Jane Castor recently announced a tentative funding agreement between the city and the county. Councilman Bill Carlson, previously considered a critical swing vote who threatened to oppose the deal, signaled a shift towards a yes vote via social media by praising the final negotiated agreement. If the city council approves the funding today, it'll likely prompt a decisive county commission vote this Friday to fully secure public commitments and clear the way for construction.
5: I think that's going to happen. I think that everybody gets what they want, and this will finally be put behind us. In 2029, that's pretty optimistic.
1: Especially since we're already almost done with 2026. Yeah. So you're looking at 2 years. Do they hit that mark, though? That's the whole thing. Yeah.
3: They put these stadiums up pretty fast once it's all approved. Like the Bill Stadium was up in like 2 years.
5: Yeah.
3: And that thing's probably much larger than a baseball stadium.
5: Yeah. But I also think it's much more is going to go into this than just the stadium. There's going to be a whole plaza out there.
1: Oh, sure. And they'll build as they go more stuff. But I mean, yeah, the initial thing will be done. But it's also not like somebody who's waiting for their bathroom to be done. You have a whole city and state waiting and being like, hey, everybody's watching. We got to make sure we get this done.
5: If those guys who are going to build that stadium could come work on my bathroom until they do the stadium, that'd be fantastic.
6: Now, what does that mean? What happens to the Rays Stadium now?
5: They'll demolish that thing.
1: Yeah.
6: But I mean, do they have plans? I mean, because we saw all kinds of renderings that looked kind of cool. They're going to try to turn it into like a venue, a music venue, and like a shopping plaza.
5: I don't think there's going to be any. I think they tear that thing down. It's old, for starters. It's old. It's in a undesirable location, and nobody's going there for concerts now. When there's already, you know what I mean. When there's already a team in there, I don't think there's anything that they do with that thing.
2: Because Rays get good concerts.
6: Yeah.
1: Yeah.
2: During the year, and people still aren't going. So you can't like just change it.
3: I think they'll rebuild it down there and add more condominiums.
6: That's what,
3: a lot of high end stuff.
6: Shops.
1: I wonder if there's any talk to Fergs, like, hey, we get it. We're taking the stadium out of here and we're putting it over here. You guys want to come? We can work out a deal and have.
3: Yeah.
5: I mean, I would. That's the gamble you take being Fergs. I don't know what the relationship is like between the Rays and Fergs, if there even is one.
1: Yeah, but I mean, it's such a staple.
3: Yeah.
1: You know what I mean? And they're such supporters.
6: Greatest sports bar in America.
3: There's dozens of businesses down there that are going to suffer while this is in transition. The baseball team's out of there that already got hit last year when they moved to Steinbrenner.
5: Right.
3: You know what I mean?
1: Yesterday, Meta Platforms agreed to a landmark nationwide settlement of up to $18 billion to resolve wide-ranging lawsuits accusing the company of intentionally designing addictive features on Facebook and Instagram that harm children's mental health. Approved by Judge Yvonne Gonzalez Rogers, the deal cuts short a high-profile federal trial in California resolving claims from a bipartisan coalition of 52 state attorneys general, U.S. Territories, and Washington, D.C.
5: How much money can you be worth that you have to pay $17 billion, $18 billion, and you're like, all right, we'll continue to operate as a business.
1: Yeah.
5: I mean, that's insane. I think that's, I mean, I don't know the minutiae of it, but it sounds like hogwash to me. I mean, if you get Facebook to be held accountable for this, now you have to go after every social media platform.
3: That's what
5: they all do the same thing.
3: And that's what Zuckerberg's now saying, that he hopes now YouTube and TikTok and all these ones have to, are held to the exact same standards
5: right.
3: that Facebook's been
5: I mean, that's
3: to.
5: That's only fair.
3: Yeah.
5: Why is it just Facebook? And kids aren't even on Facebook anymore.
3: Yeah. Well, I think Facebook's the largest.
5: Right.
3: So you go after the big one first. And
2: Meta,
3: then go after that.
2: Meta owns Instagram. So yeah. It's not just Facebook. Like,
5: right.
2: They're going after Meta.
3: Right.
5: But really, TikTok is the one that's occupying the hours of most kids.
1: And yeah. Snapchat.
5: Yeah, and Snapchat. Snapchat's become more like a communication tool for them.
1: Right.
5: It's a texting mechanism as opposed to them just spending hours on it. They're just talking to each other.
1: You're not posting stuff on Snapchat, right? There's not like
2: you can post stories like your Instagram has stories.
1: By the way, has everybody seen the new thing on Instagram?
5: The instance?
1: Yeah.
5: Yeah.
1: I had to look it up and I was like, well, what's going on? What is this? Because I hit it and it was just me on the camera. I go, don't do that.
5: Isn't that the worst?
1: Yeah.
5: When you're looking down and you got double chin and you're staring right into yourself.
1: I don't understand people. So I opened my Instagram to see some guy just DM'd me and said, just arrived at work.
2: All right. Well,
5: glad he got there.
1: I'm glad it worked out.
5: Glad he got there.
1: His last DM to me was on Christmas. Happy holidays.
5: Thank you. That was nice of him.
1: Okay. What is going on? Are you DMing the wrong person? This can't be for me.
5: Just want to let you know you got to work, Calvin.
1: All right. Well, glad he's there. Speaking of Meta and all that stuff, have you seen the trailer for the new the Social Reckoning?
5: No, I have not.
1: So it just came out. Aaron Sorkin, obviously involved in it. What's his name from Succession? The son.
5: Jeremy Strong?
1: Yeah, he's playing Zuckerberg. Yeah.
5: Oh, that's good.
1: It looked pretty cool. It looked pretty good. And there's coaching him when he's in front of Congress. And the lady's like, just affirm that you acknowledge the thing, whatever. And he kind of moves his head and she goes, a little less. And he kind of moves it like a total robot. It's so weird. Yeah, but it's coming out October
5: 9th. Definitely see that. I love The Social Network.
3: Yeah, the first one was so good.
1: It'll be interesting to see for sure. Speaking of computers and apps and all kind of stuff, did you know ChatGPT can now send text for you?
5: No. Yeah.
1: There's an Apple Messages plugin allowing people to connect their text with the chatbot. It organizes and analyzes your messages, and you can text ChatGPT to tell it how to text your friends.
5: Oh, boy.
1: Naturally, there's a lot of privacy concerns with that.
5: I don't need ChatGPT to send text for me, but I do love the hands-free text sending in the car.
1: Yeah.
5: And I'll go, text Joey. What would you like to say to Joey? Will you be home after work tonight? Would you like to send it? And I could change it and do it. I don't have to touch anything. I love it.
1: So
5: that's the future.
1: Carmen, I know you talked about this before, that you can use ChatGPT to help with your social media, with Instagram and doing different stuff. There was a thing that I saw and I screen grabbed it, and it has a thing, all the prompts that you need for ChatGPT or AI, whatever AI you're using. It says, act as my $2,000 a month social media manager. Before creating anything, understand my niche, audience, goals, brand voice, content style. And it like tells it exactly what to do. There's like five different things that you just plug it into ChatGPT and it
5: analyzes everything.
1: Yeah.
2: And it will just take, And now, because I think the big one that that keeps getting pushed in my feed is Claude. I've never used that one, but it's an AI tool. And they say that one, it can basically schedule and create content up for 30 days.
5: Claude seems like the business one. Like if you have a real business solution problem, that seems like the one that works the best with it.
2: Right.
5: ChatGPT, Grok is for porn.
1: Yeah.
5: And ChatGPT is for everybody else.
2: I use Gemini.
5: Or Gemini, one of those.
2: But that comes with, that's like on my phone already.
1: Yeah, I was going to say, you use Gemini and you have an Android. Ugh.
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5: I want to get ChatGPT in my car on all the time, so out of the blue, I could just go, hey, Bailey, and talk to it.
1: Well, you can.
6: Yeah, I'm sure you can.
1: Because your phone's on your Bluetooth.
5: Yeah, but I got to open it up and do all
3: so
5: that.
3: So Apple, you can integrate ChatGPT into like Siri, and okay. it'll use it that way.
5: That's what I want to do. Yeah. You got to teach me how to do that.
3: Because sometimes it'll, like on mine, I don't know the settings, it'll ask me, would you like me to use ChatGPT?
5: Oh.
3: Yeah.
1: And okay. Yeah, well, the, with this, it. The way that it does the text and stuff, it says there's an Apple Messages plugin.
3: Yeah, it, okay. it pulls it in.
5: I need to figure that out.
3: Which I think Apple is trying to cut a deal with OpenAI, which okay. owns ChatGPT, to integrate it more into their stuff.
5: That's going
3: to
5: be the future.
1: Oh, yeah.
5: When
1: oh, yeah.
5: you're just walking around the house and you're like, hey, and you just start talking to the robot that doesn't even exist.
3: Yeah.
1: The amazing thing is you can take pictures of stuff and do different things, and it remembers stuff. It's really absolutely amazing because it will analyze everything for you and then tell you things that you don't even think of. I can also, if you'd like for me to blah, blah, blah, do this, it, and you're like, yeah, do that.
5: Yeah.
1: I didn't even think of that.
5: I have a picture that I have from probably it's 1980. And it's my great-grandfather and me and my brother. And my great-grandfather's blowing out candles on a cake. And it's probably the only picture I really have of us together. And I've had it on my phone forever. And I thought, you know what? Let me run this to ChatGPT. And it cleaned up that picture like we took it yesterday. It's crazy. It is unbelievable.
1: Yeah.
5: Unbelievable.
1: I think we all saw this coming. The NFL announced yesterday that it is permanently eliminating the Pro Bowl exhibition game. Instead of playing an exhibition game or a flag football format that's been used since 2023, the league will strictly name 88 Pro Bowlers and honor them in Los Angeles in February ahead of the Super Bowl. NFL Commissioner Roger Goodell explained that the player and fan interest has severely declined, leading to over 100 players being named in recent years due to dropouts. Goodell noted that the game quality was not up to NFL standards and that the league wants to shift the focus to honoring the original players voted in by fans, players, and coaches rather than heavily relying on replacement players.
5: Yeah, I'm trying to think of what they could do to make that more exciting. I mean, it was better when it was a full game and nobody wants to get hurt.
1: But
5: nobody
1: wants to play it. I don't even like the game. Like, I like the thing that they do, the quarterback challenge and those kind of things. Those are cool. But the game, who, when was the last time you watched a Pro Bowl game?
5: No, because, well, I'll tell you, it was the last time was when, years and like 20 years ago, maybe even more, because that's when the players started not showing up. I remember like Brett Favre won the Super Bowl and got named to the Pro Bowl and he's like, I'm not going. And then you're like, well, if you're not going to see the guys that are the best guys in the league, why watch it? Then all of a sudden more players start. But the problem also is that they moved it from Hawaii
1: to Orlando. Yeah, that was the big thing because a lot of those players would be like, oh, I mean, if they're going to set me up in Hawaii and stuff, I'll go, I'll play.
5: They get a whole week in Hawaii. Right,
1: with their family and everything, yeah.
5: And now it's in Orlando. No offense to Orlando, but it's no Ihalani Resort. I'll tell you that. Yeah.
1: Yeah.
3: I watched the flag football, I think, last year, but only because Baker was playing.
5: That does nothing
3: for
5: me.
3: And it wasn't even, it was kind of boring.
5: Yeah. That's
3: it. Like, it wasn't worth watching.
5: Flag football is one L away from being just terrible. I don't like it at all.
1: Yeah. Since the 2016 launch of OnlyFans has only been around for 10 years. Wow. 5,076 creators have made over $1 million on the platform. The company said in total, OnlyFans, which takes about 20% cut of gross revenue generated by the site, said it has paid out more than $30 billion to creators in the last 10 years.
5: Billion?
1: Yeah, including $6.3 billion for the year ended November 30, 2025. Wow. So more and more people are getting on there and doing this stuff.
5: I have one girl that I'd still... I'm tempted so bad to go look at. She's in great shape physically, but she wears a lot of makeup and she's got tattoos on her forehead and like
3: forehead.
5: Nothing that you would think that I would be attracted to, but she teases the Instagram so good that you're like, I gotta see what's next.
1: The one I couldn't find?
5: Yeah,
1: that's weird that it,
5: She's got the internet on lockdown. You can't find pictures of her anywhere.
1: I wonder if there's any bigger OnlyFans girls out there, not bigger in size, but like, you know, popular OnlyFans girls that would let us know. Can they go and work out a deal where they have the scrubbed any pictures?
3: Well,
1: not theirs.
3: I know they hire companies. There's companies that specifically, that's their job, is to go into Reddit and put in copyright claims and pull all that stuff down.
1: Gotcha.
3: So people don't. So they hire those companies.
5: Smart, because... Yeah.
3: That's how they protect, that's their money.
5: This has got me at the edge, and I'm dying to see it. It's so weird because I'm not even like, oh, God, I just, the fact that I can't makes me want to see it.
1: I'm sure you know the girl because you see her on regular Instagram, but she has OnlyFans, obviously. It's a small black-haired girl. She's really cute. She's cute, but she does a lot of really dirty stuff. But she's so rich that she started doing a new thing, and then not recently. I mean, she's been doing it for a while, where she like steps on her super exotic cars and like smashes the windshield, like she'll put butt on and smash it because she has so much money that she's just ruining cars. I saw her the other day. She popped up in the Instagram Reels.
0: That wasn't Sophie Rain, right? That was the one that looks like her, though.
1: It's a girl that was around before her, though, because this girl's been around for quite some time. And then Sophie Rain came around, but she was talking about she was wearing like glasses and she didn't have her makeup on. Still looked okay, but obviously didn't look as great as she normally does. And she was like, I can't be immortalized in a gravy video looking like this. And meanwhile, in the back, she has some crazy Lamborghini. And I'm like, you're so rich. She's so rich. It's ridiculous.
5: Must be nice.
1: Yeah. All off. You hit the genetic lottery.
5: Yeah.
1: I mean, obviously they have to do certain things because there's a lot of pretty girls out there, but there are certain ones that just catch on and people, you know, whether it's their personality or what they do or their name.
5: One that we had on that hooked up with the football player, the receiver. What's his name?
3: Ava Marie?
5: Ava Louise.
3: Ava Louise.
1: She the one that licked the toilet on the airplane?
3: Yeah, and then she's the one that hooked up with Antonio Brown.
5: Antonio Brown. She's hot as hell. Every once in a while, I'll be scrolling by. I go, who the hell is that? I realize it's her.
3: Yeah, she's right to lick the toilet seat to get famous.
5: Whatever, that works. If she's licking the toilet seat, there's not much else she won't
1: right.
5: lick.
1: Yeah. So, but also, if you're going to give me $80 million or whatever, if I'm making, you know, $10 million a year, I'll lick the toilet seat.
5: Yeah,
1: no problem.
5: For real.
1: Joe?
2: Yeah?
1: Are you in the majority or the minority? A new poll asked, do you use a hotmail.com email address? You think you're in the majority or minority?
6: I think I'm in the minority, and I'm happy to be there.
1: You are correct. 18% of people said yes, that they still use a hotmail.com email address. 25% said no, but they used to. They used to have one.
5: Anything about AOL on there?
1: No. You know what's so funny is I just was prompted to update my email. Is this email still? And it's an AOL one. I can't get into my AOL or do anything. In my email address is the same, but Gmail now. Right. So I just try and update all that stuff with
5: the Gmail. Why can't you just change your password?
1: I can't get in to change my password. I don't know.
5: It's very easy. AOL.com and you go to sign in, and it'll just say forgot password, and it'll just reset it that way.
1: Yeah, but I think the...
6: You have to have the same phone number, too.
1: I've had the same phone number, okay. But I think the email, my backup email, may have been an email that I don't use anymore either. Yeah.
5: Okay.
1: So, eventually you get screwed by that.
5: That's how I got screwed over on my MySpace.
1: Yeah.
5: Because I think it was an old work, the old Cox email before they migrated over.
1: I think that's
5: over.
1: What this is, yeah. I think it's the Cox radio instead of the CMG or whatever it is.
5: That stinks, because I would love to get on my MySpace. I had some good nudes in there.
1: Not of you?
5: No, not of me. Not of me.
1: What do you think about this, and how would you handle this situation? A woman on Instagram is going viral for sharing a mom's group chat where another mom named Michelle is asking the other kindergarten mothers to stop packing Oreos because it makes her daughter, Ava, upset. There's no allergy or anything like that. Michelle just doesn't want Ava eating Oreos, and she's trying to dictate what other mothers pack in their kids' lunch so that Ava doesn't get sad when she's comparing lunches.
5: It's insane.
3: If there was some type of allergy, I would listen
5: right.
3: to the thing.
5: Right, that's the thing. I mean, if your kid had a peanut allergy right. and you were just trying to make sure your kid's not sick, why can't you just give the kid Oreos?
1: Who knows?
5: Like maybe once or twice a week Oreos.
1: Another mother named Charlotte packed Oreos and said, quote, with respect, I'm not changing my daughter's lunch because your daughter wants Oreos.
0: Yeah. Right, let your because also she's probably one of those, they're called crunchy moms.
5: What's a crunchy mom?
0: A crunchy mom. They're the ones who everything is organic. Everything has to be made. No
6: tree
0: preservatives. Exactly. Mm-hmm. Almond milk.
5: Can you imagine the balls on this woman to write that email?
1: Is that crazy?
6: The reason that she's writing it is because her daughter wants Oreos.
5: Yeah.
6: And she's making her feel bad.
5: So right. Why can't she just give the kid Oreos?
6: It's ridiculous.
1: Or just tell the kid,
6: yeah,
1: you're not getting Oreos. I know you're going to see other people with Oreos, but our family doesn't eat Oreos or whatever, you know, that's the deal.
5: That never worked out. My mother's father died of diabetes when he was very young. So my mother was paranoid that that gene would be passed down to us. So she refused to have sugar cereals, no cookies, no none of that in the house. Meanwhile, both her kids grew up to be fat, and it never works out. Like, it's just yeah. Meanwhile, my kids, I have a pantry that looks like it's an aisle at a supermarket, and there's candy in there from Easter and Halloween of last year, because if it's there and you don't tell them that they can't have it, they don't want it.
1: Well, it's just like the preacher's daughter thing, you know, where they're religious, and you can't do this, and then she goes, wow. Yeah.
0: Or alcohol, like in different countries and stuff, they allow kids to have, you know, a glass of wine here there.
1: Yeah.
0: And they don't have as many problems as we do, where we wait till we're 21 and then, you know.
5: Yeah. I don't know. The ball's on this lady. She's the problem.
1: Yep. Yeah.
5: Now that kid's getting beat up at school. If I were the other kids, I would just give her Oreos.
6: Imagine if the other parent said, yeah, okay, we'll stop doing it. Now that girl's going to get beat up.
5: Right. Now I can't have Oreos because you're a stupid mother.
2: Now we all suffer.
5: You're a crunchy mother.
0: Or she grows up thinking that she's Queen Bee because people listen to her. You know what I mean? Like,
1: Yeah.
5: Do you know
1: who I am? I made a whole school stop eating Oreos.
5: Joe.
6: Yes.
5: I don't want you to think that I stopped everybody from eating hot dogs because I said that I can't eat hot dogs anymore.
6: Oh, no, that's all right.
5: All right, cool. I don't want to be like this mother.
6: No, not at all.
0: You got anything rolling, Joe?
6: Yeah, I got spring rolls rolling.
5: Ooh, Carmen spring rolls.
1: Yeah. Crunchy Mike over here.
6: Yeah.
1: Making everybody suffers. Now Gio doesn't get to have hot dogs.
2: We just had hot dogs yesterday. Yeah, I don't know what you're talking about.
6: Yeah, Gio, by
1: today's
6: the way,
1: Thursday.
6: I'll also tell you, Carmen, Gio said no way he was going to have anything today. He's down. He's already down.
1: He already folded.
0: Wait, what did he have?
1: He's going to have spring rolls.
0: Yeah, he had spring rolls.
6: I said, do you want me to put any spring rolls down? He's like, yeah.
2: I didn't have anything yet. Now I don't want anything.
5: I got dibs on Gio's spring rolls. I got dibs.
2: Are you going to hit it with the sauce?
6: Absolutely. You got to hit it with the sauce.
5: Boy.
1: What do you got? Some sweet Thai chili sauce or what?
6: Yeah, oh, exactly. Man.
1: You all right over there?
5: Yeah.
1: Your back hurt or something?
5: Yeah.
1: you're sitting like this. I was like, what is going on?
5: My lower back is just real stiff. It's killing me.
1: Nice warm spring roll back there.
5: I need
1: there.
5: A massage.
1: Yeah. Tim Curry, the actor known for playing Dr. Frankenfurter in the Rocky Horror Picture Show, in Home Alone 2, Lost in New York. Played the clown Pennywise in Stephen King's It and many more, has died. He was 80 years old, same age as Dolly Parton. Curry, who had suffered a stroke in 2012 that put him in a wheelchair, died Tuesday night in his home of Los Angeles. No cause was disclosed.
5: He has been in a wheelchair and sick forever.
1: I had him every year.
5: Oh, I know. Somebody picks him all the time.
1: Every year. And I did not pick him this year, and nobody picked him.
5: Oh, wow.
1: Yeah, and he dies this year.
2: Yeah, because he had like a stroke or something. And that's
5: I thought
2: why.
5: You got 2 more weeks.
1: No, that's what I was hoping for. And I was like, because I immediately was like, oh, I pick him all the time. I must have him. I don't have him. Nobody has him. I think my train of thought was, I picked him so many times that he didn't die. So now, you know, he's fine. And then, of course, he goes and dies.
2: Wow. I read that he died the same day as Dolly, but they held off the announcement because.
1: Speaking of Dolly, Ricky Schroeder is getting flamed for his distasteful tribute to Dolly Parton. Did you see this?
5: I did not.
1: Using her death to criticize her politics. The actor posted a picture that he took with Dolly years back and just could not stop himself from making controversial statements. In the caption, Ricky says, I didn't agree with her advocating for transgender and COVID vaccine support, but I loved her anyways. Thank you for choosing me, Dolly, to be your movie daddy. If you didn't know, he played her dad in two different movies, the bio TV movies, Dolly Parton's Coat of Many Colors and the Christmas of Many Colors, Circle of Love, whatever.
5: Who is it?
1: Ricky Schroeder.
5: How did he play her dad?
1: She was young. It was not really Dolly. It was Dolly's character growing up, and he played the father, whatever.
5: Gotcha.
1: You can't just go, we love Dolly, or Dolly gonna miss you. You gotta, although I didn't support her transgender and her COVID thing, it's like, come on.
2: Because people have to make it about themselves.
5: Right.
1: It's crazy.
2: Because who the hell is listening to anything he says otherwise?
1: Do you think he is that smart to go, I'm going to put this so people talk about me? Yeah. Or do you think he just couldn't help himself?
5: I think that's who he is.
1: Yeah.
5: I think that's who he is.
1: That's crazy. When you're that crazy and you're that ingrained in something where you're like,
7: I mean, I want to say that I like her, but everybody's got to know my stance. Sure.
0: It's like I have to bring it up.
7: Yeah.
0: Isn't that
7: crazy?
0: Yeah.
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1: I found out, I mean, there's a lot of stuff with Dolly Parton that, you know, is coming to light. And there's some stuff that you knew, like that she did 9 to 5 and she played it on her fingernails. Yeah. That was pretty interesting. And she actually plays it on the album. And it says on the album, it says Dolly Parton's fingernails. She said, because it sounds like a typewriter and stuff. But did you know that Dolly Parton had a bunch of Guinness World Records?
5: No. Largest breast?
1: No, not largest breast, but maybe. Who knows? No, she had a bunch of different stuff, like most top 10 entries on the U.S. Top Country Albums chart, most studio albums released by a female country singer, first country singer to be nominated for the EGOT, the Emmy, Grammy, yeah, all that stuff. So there's a bunch of different ones. Most most decades on the U.S. Hot Country Song Chart, most number one hits on the U.S. Hot Country Song Chart by a female artist. Yeah, she had, I think, like 11 different records for
5: it. Oh, good for Dolly.
1: And they're talking about, they're trying to get it passed, I guess, where they're going to have the Nashville International Airport changed to the Dolly Parton International Airport, all which right. totally I think
5: that's
1: makes
5: good.
1: Sense.
5: Yeah, that's
1: totally
5: good.
1: Makes sense.
5: You remind me of something else about her.
1: By the way, if you want to vote, you can go to change.org and look for that, and you can actually vote to,
5: for
1: you
5: the know, airport.
1: Well, not vote, but like get on the thing.
5: Right.
2: Did you see people are saying that September 25th should be Dolly Parton Day because 9 to 5?
1: Oh, yeah. That's great.
2: They're like, if we have May the 4th, why can we not have 9 to 5?
5: I love all the girls that put out that they were celebrating Dolly Parton's passing by having a good attitude and big breasts.
1: Oh,
5: yeah.
1: I like it.
5: Thank you for that.
2: You know, she turned down the Presidential Freedom Medal like 3 times.
5: Oh, no, really?
2: Yeah, because she didn't want to be considered political. Partisan.
5: Nah, that's smart.
2: Trump offered it to her and Biden offered it to her, and she turned it both down.
1: She initially wasn't going to go to the Rock and Roll Hall of Fame because she was like, I'm not rock and roll.
2: Yeah.
1: But then she put out rock and roll. Hey, everybody, let's rock and roll. By the way, I saw Nikki Sixx posted about her. And had a clip of her doing, I forgot she did Home Sweet Home.
5: Home,
1: she remade a bunch of songs on her. It was basically Motley Crue Home Sweet Home with her singing over top of it a little bit.
5: Yeah. damn it. What's going on with me today?
1: I keep
5: losing my train of thought. Dolly Parton.
1: Yeah. Airport. Joe. Hot dog.
2: Spring roll.
1: Back hurt.
5: Starving. No, there was something with Dolly that made me think
1: all the records. Guinness.
5: No.
1: EGOT.
5: No.
2: Large breasts.
5: That might have been it. Something about her breast. I don't remember.
1: Okay,
5: sorry.
1: Garth Brooks announced another stop on his arena tour. He's slow rolling it. He's gonna be stopping in Orlando, Florida for 2 shows, September 25th and September 26th, 9 to 5
5: of this year.
1: Yeah.
5: Man, that's when you know you're good, when you could just a month out.
1: Oh yeah,
5: put out that you're.
1: It's like Kanye.
5: In.
1: Kanye did it like 2 days before.
5: Yeah.
1: Garth Brooks is fine. He'll sell out. I think people know him. NFL preseason football tonight. You've got on the NFL Network the Buffalo Bills host the Pittsburgh Steelers. That's at 7 o'clock. Los Angeles Chargers host the Los Angeles Rams. That is 10 p.m. And then NFL preseason on Amazon. Is the Cleveland Browns host the New England Patriots, and that is at 8 o'clock.
5: Is this the last week and then the dead week, or yes. We got yes. one more?
2: We got two.
5: Last week, dead week, first game.
2: Yeah, 2 weeks to real football.
5: All right. I'm looking forward to that.
1: Excited.
5: I am excited. I'm excited to get into it. I'm excited to get on Hard Rock Bet. That is really where my excitement is.
1: Yeah, and now they have the slider, too, which is really nice.
5: Yeah.
1: Because they used to just have the over-under, and they would set the line. So if it was like this guy was going to get, you know, 45 and a half yards over-under, now you can be like, I think he's going to get a little less, or I think he's going to blow this one out and get, you know, plus even more plus money.
5: Yeah, that's good that they do that. So, all right, and I look forward to Galvin Gamble's this year because I didn't take advantage of that last year.
3: Let's get it. I know you guys don't watch college football, but there's a whole, like, college football starts this weekend.
5: Oh, it's this weekend?
3: Yeah.
5: That's good. That'll be fun to get up on a Saturday morning and do.
3: They call this week zero because there's just a small slate of games that are happening, and then next week is the full.
5: But at least there's the fanfare this week.
3: Yeah, and there's actual real football games being played this weekend.
5: The only thing that sucks is you get up, you turn it on, and you're like, we're in football, and then you go outside, and you're like, oh, it's so hot. It's so hot.
3: Yeah.
5: So hot.
1: This is pretty interesting. This may draw you back in to the Real Housewives.
5: Oh, I'm not against them.
1: But I'm saying, like, you haven't watched lately.
5: I just found out yesterday there was a Real Housewives of London.
1: Mm. Yeah, there's a Real Housewives of everything now. Guess who is talking about joining the cast? Well, I guess actually going to join the cast of Real Housewives of Beverly Hills.
5: Ooh, who?
1: Leah Remini.
5: Oh, that psychopath.
1: Yeah, but that'll be good.
5: That'd be great.
1: That'll be good because she comes across, she thinks she's tough,
5: right,
1: kind of thing. So throw her in the mix with all these crazy broads.
5: I would watch that. She fits right in.
1: She's hot and older. I got to tell you, I saw a King of Queens the other day, and it may have been the hottest she ever looked.
5: Yeah, she was pretty solid.
1: She always looks good, but there was like three seasons in there where she was just absolute smoke show.
5: Yep. That's when they start out, then they have three good seasons, then all of a sudden the money rolls
1: in, and
5: they
1: start
5: changing
1: good.
5: A little bit different. Yeah, Doug gets skinnier, gets a little more hair.
1: You know what's so funny is Rob McElhenney, Mac, right? He's just Mac now.
5: Oh, yeah.
1: I think he changed his name, right?
5: It's probably because nobody could say his last name.
1: He was talking about, because that was the whole concept, how they came up with It's Always Sunny in Philadelphia was Friends. He was like, Friends, they're all so nice to each other and supportive of each other and stuff. He goes, we wanted to try and do like the anti that, whatever, where they're all conniving and trying to get over on each other. And he said he was watching and he goes, and it must have been like the sixth or seventh season of Friends. And they were all better looking.
5: Yeah.
1: Like they all got so much better looking because they all had chefs and trainers and money and all that stuff. Whatever. And that's why he did his fat thing.
5: Became super fat. That's smart.
1: Which is hilarious. And I would imagine a lot of people probably think that that's prosthetics and stuff. But he got fat. He said he would have his assistant get him a gallon of ice cream and they would go and shoot. So in the morning, whatever, 10 a.m., he goes and leave it out on the counter. And then in the afternoon, I'd come back and it'd be totally melted and I'd just drink. He said he was doing like 5,000 calories a day. Which was nice. You could eat whatever you want. He goes, but I got to tell you that 5,000,
5: calorie.
1: He goes, it's a lot. Get that one down. It's a lot.
4: But now he's shredded.
1: He's in unbelievable shape.
4: Right.
5: If you were going to have 5,000 calories a day, I wouldn't waste it on ice cream. I'd be eating Taco Bell.
1: Do you know how much you have to eat to go 5,000 calories a day? I mean, that's a lot. I would think
5: that I could probably do that in two meals at McDonald's.
4: It's pretty easy. When you go to fast food.
5: Because I got to imagine the number one at McDonald's has got to be like 2,000 calories.
3: The dogs we're eating are almost 1,000 in themselves.
1: No.
3: 1,000 calories? Yeah.
1: I thought the dogs were like 200.
3: No, like 700 something.
5: Oh, my God.
1: I swear to God, we looked them up.
5: Yeah. Why you got to bring us down, Jim?
3: You can hit 5,000 calories easy, though.
5: I think so. I think 5,000 would be easy, especially when you find the caloric intake of the caloric count of any of that
3: you
5: fast
3: food.
5: You go to
3: like Five Guys or something, and you're looking at 2,000 calories.
5: Right.
1: Standard hot dog with a bun is 250 to 315 calories.
5: Yeah. Joe, why are you trying
1: throw
5: to
1: throw some dogs on?
3: No, the Johnsonville cheddar dogs we're eating, those are like 700 calories.
1: Those are less. I looked it up.
11: No, we already looked at it.
1: Yeah. I'm telling you.
11: You're crazy.
1: Johnsonville.
5: This is Gio's
1: cheddar
5: wife.
1: And jalapeno.
5: Gio's wife beating it into his head.
4: Yeah, that's what he's telling himself.
1: Cheddar and jalapeno sausages, right? Isn't that what it is, Joe? Yes.
11: Yep.
1: Let's see.
3: Because they say serving size, two dogs.
5: Oh. We're not even eating a full serving.
1: Something. Yeah. Nutritional facts. They are 210 calories. Yeah.
3: Right. Oh, serving size, two dogs, which is
1: 420.
5: 420. Yeah. That's still considerably less than the 7.
4: Yeah, that's better.
1: You said 2,000.
5: He said 700. I say what I'm hearing is we should be eating hot dogs.
3: Eat it up, fatties.
5: Yeah.
11: You're going to have those spring rolls. You know you
3: on that I'm going to have for sure.
1: What is a number one at McDonald's, Mike?
5: The Big Mac meal.
1: How many calories?
5: Big Mac fries in a
1: Big Mac meal. Let's see.
5: Because you got to take that soda into consideration.
1: Sure,
5: also.
1: Sure. All right. Breakdown. You're looking at, So small, medium meal, whatever, is about 1,080 calories.
5: Yeah.
1: Large is about 1,320. Yeah, yeah. So.
5: So if you eat two of those.
1: Yeah, but imagine eating two of those. Can you house two of those?
5: Yeah.
2: Easy.
5: Yeah.
1: Throughout the day? But that still only puts you at a...
5: throughout the day, mukbang, back to back.
2: Plus you're throwing like a large Coke that you fill up twice.
5: Right.
1: That's part of it. That's in here.
5: That's the harder part, drinking two of those giant Cokes.
1: Swap out the Coke for a milkshake.
5: I'll crush those hamburgers in a second.
1: Mm.
5: And now I want one.
1: That's a lot.
5: Yeah.
1: I think
5: that's why I can't go to the fast food, not only because of the calories and all that, but the sodium count. And
2: the
5: sodium was
2: what I was looking at.
5: Oh,
2: okay. Sodium is 630. Yeah.
1: I think if you had to eat 5,000 calories a day, I think by day three, you tap out. You're like, I can't do this. You'd feel so bad.
5: You'd feel bad.
1: Yeah.
5: But you
1: right. But that's what I'm saying is to try.
5: Challenge accepted.
1: All right. Jack Osborne says that the Ozzy biopic will not be artsy or esoteric or anything like that. He said that is not what fans want. They're not going to do it.
5: They want the guy snorting ants.
1: Yep.
5: That's what they want, to see the bat head getting bit off.
1: For sure.
5: That's all they want.
1: Concert footage, backstage stuff. Yeah, all that crazy stuff. Aura is a slang term that's become popular in 2026. It refers to someone's effortless presence, charisma, and coolness. And there is a website, theaura100.com, where you can go and vote on which celebrity you think has the most aura.
5: Who is up in the running?
1: Well, I can tell you, as of my last check, number one, Keanu Reeves.
5: Has the nicest aura?
1: Number two... Jesus.
5: Oh, yeah.
1: Number three is John Cena.
2: John Senning?
1: John Cena.
5: Okay.
1: Yeah. Some of the other ones on there, Willem Dafoe.
5: Really?
1: Yeah, Willem Dafoe.
5: Is it because of these guys that always just seem like they're nice all the time?
1: It just seem cool. Just seem, yeah. Like
5: Keanu Reeves is riding the subway and taking pictures with people. He's super nice.
1: And he doesn't seem like he's trying, and he doesn't seem like he's doing it.
5: Right.
1: So people are like, oh, he's cool.
5: He's not taking advantage of women because women love him, and he's married to some, or dating some older broad.
1: Right.
2: I saw a video of Willem Dafoe, and somebody's meeting him, and he's in a subway or something, or on the street, and they ask him to do.

0: trade it for.
1: I don't think John Cena's complaining about it, but I think that he has to deal with that all the time.
0: Yeah.
1: And I think that he knew, but I don't think he knew it was going to be this big.
0: Because also, you have to think John Cena is not getting the same class of fans that Christian Bale is.
1: Right.
0: You know, or there's certain way. John Cena, as nice of a guy as he is, has gotten into limousine and said, could you sign this? Oh, idiots. And then shut the door, you know?
1: Yeah, it's got to be frustrating.
0: Some of the other people on this list of the Aura100.com is I don't know who these people are. It's a Twitch streamer extra family.
1: Nope.
0: Any idea? Anybody know that? Tupac Shakur.
1: I know him.
0: Robert Downey Jr., Matthew McConaughey, and Chris Evans.
1: Yeah, they're all about the same. They're all smiley actors.
0: Yeah. Yeah. It seemed like they're cool. Like, he seems like if you met Matthew McConaughey, he'd be acting like you're his best friend.
1: Right, right.
0: You know? I know you're a big fan of Wonka in the...
1: I do like the Wonka movies.
0: The new movies and all the different stuff. Well, the first trailer for the Wonka competition show on Netflix stars an OG Oompa Loompa from the 1971 movie. Plus, they have Gene Wilder's voice recreated by AI.
1: Oh.
0: The series is going to premiere on September 23rd.
1: I don't know if I'm watching.
0: No?
2: It looks horrible.
1: It looks so.
2: I love that movie, but as a kid, but it looks so dumb.
1: The only thing that's worse than scary midgets is old midgets.
0: Yeah.
1: Old midgets is scary as hell.
2: There's one scene, they're all licking the wall and stuff. Yeah. And the walls taste
1: Do you remember we did the broadcast from the fairgrounds and they had that really old midget there?
3: Oh, yeah.
1: You remember?
3: Yeah, he was fire-eating.
1: Yeah, the fiery man.
0: Yeah. Oh, yeah.
1: He was creepy.
0: Looked like he was falling apart.
1: Yeah.
0: I love James Bond.
1: Okay.
0: I've seen every James Bond movie. I really enjoy James Bond. There is a hunt for the next James Bond, next actor to play him, because Daniel Craig's done. And according to Page6.com, we're down to six candidates.
1: All right, who are they?
0: Jack Barton.
1: Don't know.
0: Who is from Poor Things and Heartstopper. I got to tell you, I'm just going to spoil it. I don't like any of these choices.
1: All right, hold on. I'll look at Jack Barton.
0: Yeah, if you want to Google it and find out what he looks like. Jack Barton. No, I mean, it's not like a bad looking guy or anything. Just doesn't look like James Bond.
1: Also too young.
0: Yeah.
1: Too young.
4: They want him young so they can do a lot.
1: I know, but
0: you got to be
1: gay.
0: Yeah, right? Jacob Elordi.
1: Yeah.
4: That's probably the best one.
1: Jacob.
0: I don't know. I like him, but he's Matt Dillon. You know what I mean? He's very Matt Dillon, and I don't see Matt Dillon as James Bond.
1: This kid's a guy would be okay, I think. I think once you bond him up, he'd be good.
0: I don't know if he can play as cool as Bond, though.
1: I don't know. I don't know as an actor.
0: That's my thing.
1: All right, who's next?
0: Paul Mescal, who was in Gladiator 2 and Hamnet, and I guess he's going to be an upcoming George Harrison biopic. He's going to play, he's playing Paul McCartney, not George.
1: Right. I mean, he could probably pull it off too, but he's a little bit of a twink.
0: Calum Turner, who just married somebody. Who did he marry, Carmen?
4: Dua Lipa.
0: Dua Lipa, yeah.
1: Oh, really?
0: Yeah.
1: Good for him.
0: But I don't see him as Bond.
1: Nah, he's got clay face.
0: Right?
1: He's a Bond villain.
0: Yes. Yes.
1: Yeah.
0: Absolutely could be a Bond villain, not James Bond.
1: Nope.
0: Next one is Jack Loudon.
1: Jack.
0: He's from Slow Horses, Dunkirk, and upcoming movie Pride and Prejudice, or TV series, rather.
1: Nope.
0: Yeah, I don't see it either. No. And then you have Harris Dickinson from Baby Girl, Triangle of Sadness, and The Iron Claw.
1: All right, let me see this guy. No, God, no.
0: I know.
2: They all look the same. You should
1: play hockey.
0: They say that Barton is said to be the front runner, even though he's the least well-known, but they do point out that Timothy Dalton, Daniel Craig, George Lazenby, and Sean Connery were not very well-known. They were relatively unknown.
1: I don't mind it being an unknown.
0: Yeah.
1: But like Jacob Elordi, to me, I know his name, and I've seen his face, but I don't know him. I don't know what he's been in. I've never seen any movies that he's been in. But I think he looks the most like he could be a good Bond.
0: He was the one that was in Euphoria.
1: Yeah,
0: and he's good, but he is straight out of the Matt Dillon acting school. Like, if they had a Dillon biopic, he should play Matt Dillon. He's just very much like that.
2: The Barton guy kind of has like a what's his face look to it. The Pierce Brosnan.
0: Yeah.
2: Yeah.
0: Well, two of the candidates are not British. Jacob Elordi is Australian.

0: and Paul Mescal is Irish, but that doesn't really matter because Lazenby was Australian and Pierce Brosnan was Irish.
1: Yeah, and so is the one that I hate.
0: Timothy Dalton?
1: Timothy Dalton.
0: He was what?
1: He was Irish, I think. I could be wrong, but
0: yeah, I don't know.
1: But I did not like him at all.
0: Yeah, well, there you go. That is it for Bond, and that is it for news.
1: All right, Calvin, thank you. Are you telling me we're actually going to be close to being on time with Cody this week?
0: Oh, yeah. I like that. We're on time for the bone bonus keyword.
1: The bone bonus keyword, Carmen, is coming up in less than 20 seconds.
2: Correct.
1: So let's stay on the air until it happens.
2: Yeah. I like that.
1: Yeah. What are you wearing today?
2: Now, if you want it to.
1: I double dog dare you.
2: Okay.
3: Here we go, Bone Fam. The Bone Bonus. Sponsored by Badger Bob Services. It's who we are. This hour's Bone Bonus keyword is...
0: silver.
1: Silver.
0: This hour's keyword is silver. S-I-L-V-E-R. 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
1: You could take that $1,000 and buy all the silver you want to buy with
0: it.
1: Yeah. Yep. There you go.
0: And also, don't forget, if you get a phone call from a number that you don't necessarily know, answer it because it may be them calling to let you know you won.
1: I got to tell you, though, don't answer it if it's outside the Bone Bonus times 8, 10, noon, 2, and 5. I answered my phone call yesterday
0: twice.
1: But they really want to buy this house, but they don't want to give me the money that I want for it.
0: Yeah.
1: Hello, Michael? Yes. I'm calling from... property. I go, just how much you got?
0: Yeah.
1: And the guy goes, what? And I go, $3 million. You want to buy my house? He's like, yes. I go, $3 million. And he's like, okay, no, $3 million. That's it. You get the money. Call me back. And I hang up on him. Because the one guy that calls me back and says, okay, we take it. I take it.
0: Show up with the bag.
1: And then I'm done. Yeah. Show up with the bag and then we'll move on.
4: I can be out by the weekend.
1: Yeah. No kidding. Joe?
5: Yes, Michael.
1: Time to get the roller going.
5: Oh, now, listen, I'm telling you, those spring rolls are ready to go.
1: All right, let's do this. Let's take a break. When we come back, Cody Tucker joins us live from Texas next on 102.5 The Bone.
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0: 1025 The Bone. 800-771-1025 of the phone numbers. We go to Texas right now and join our friend Cody Tucker, which, Cody, I got to tell you, this is the most on time we've been in like 6 months.
1: Oh, yeah, at least. I mean, this is quite a surprise.
2: I like that he's wearing an Ozzy shirt, so he can't kill Ozzy.
0: Can't kill Ozzy. Yeah.
1: Yep.
0: Yeah, yeah.
1: Can't kill the dead. Yeah. So, yeah, didn't want to take any chances. Things are getting a little screwy lately.
0: We killed Dolly Parton the other day. We talk, anytime we talk about somebody, they die that day or the next day, and we talked about Dolly Parton that morning, talked about her dying, and then she died later on that afternoon. We have the power of Thanos.
1: That's a pretty amazing gift.
0: Yeah.
1: But, yeah, he could have used it, you know, on somebody more deserving, I think.
0: Well, I mean, we didn't try to kill Dolly. It just came up in conversation, but people do also, did also ask if you happened to wear a Dolly Parton shirt that week, which I had to go back and look at the archives to realize you did not, so you were safe.
1: No.
0: Yeah, yeah.
1: No Dolly Parton shirts. No. Not, like, the biggest fan.
0: No, but I mean, you know, I'm like not a fan either, but she's a sweet lady, you know.
1: More a fan of the person than the music.
0: Right.
1: Like, as a person, she seemed awesome.
0: Yeah.
1: And, you know, a great great pair.
0: Yeah.
1: You know?
0: Yeah.
1: Like, yeah, really, they wanted to lop those things off and put them in the Hard Rock Cafe in Nashville. I mean, my goodness.
0: Are you aware of a wrestler named Brian Knobbs from the Nasty Boys?
1: Yes.
0: Knobbs and Sags?
1: Oh, yes.
0: Knobbs lives here in the Tampa Bay area, is a friend of the show, and he is in the hospital or has been in and out of the hospital all year, and they may have to amputate his leg. So I've been trying to get him to give us the leg. Imagine how great that would be if you came in here and in a giant like guitar case and formaldehyde, I had Knobbs' leg. I mean, that's got to be the ultimate piece of wrestling memorabilia. Maybe if they were to cut off Hulk Hogan's mullet when he died, and they put the skullet on display, that would have been something.
1: Yeah, like just scalped him.
0: Scalped him and then made it where you could put it on and take pictures with it, brother.
1: That would be pretty cool, brother. I don't know what, I mean, there can't really be anything better than that. I mean, my goodness.
3: You also wanted your grandmother's tattoo off her shoulder, right?
0: Yeah, so my grandmother and I got matching tattoos one time. My grandmother has nobody in my family had tattoos. It was like the most amazing thing. I actually talked my grandmother into getting a tattoo. And then as she was getting older there, I called her up one day on the air and I said, when you die, can I have them cut it off and pin it and put it in formaldehyde and I'd be able to keep it? And she said no. But I would have done that. I think that would have been cool because they do that. They just cut it small.
1: Yeah.
0: And they just take it and they stretch it out and they put it in formaldehyde and they put it in like glass press or glass block or something. That would have been great to have.
1: Yeah.
0: Well.
1: Yeah. That'd be a good one. I mean, there's a lot of celebrities that, I think, you know, you can kind of frame their tattoos after they die, you know, like iconic tattoos.
0: Yeah.
1: Pamela Anderson, barbed wire, you know, that whole thing.
0: Johnny Depp's Wino Forever.
1: Yeah.
0: Remember that? He had the Winona Winona Forever, and he changed it to Wino Forever.
1: Yeah.
0: Well,
1: that's so great. Yeah. That's sad, though. Tim Curry is sadder, though, to me. That one really messed me up.
0: What did Tim Curry do?
1: Huh?
0: What did Tim Curry do?
1: What are you talking about? Rocky Horror Picture Show?
0: Rocky Horror Picture Show is by far the worst thing that we celebrate in society.
1: That's not true.
0: It's a terrible movie. It was a terrible movie to start out with. And the thing that follows it with these weirdos going to movie theaters throwing toast at the screen is even worse than anything else.
1: That is, I mean, that's a special breed of strange. Yeah. But, I mean, we celebrate much worse things. We celebrate Fast and the Furious.
0: I don't celebrate Fast and the Furious. How dare you?
3: Oh, they made like 10 of them.
1: 10 of them, exactly. Yeah.
0: Out of the 10, I saw 2.
3: Yeah.
1: I mean, Star Wars is worse.
0: Oh, how dare you.
1: I mean, actually, Comic-Cons in general is one of the worst things that's ever happened to society.
0: Oh, I love a good Comic-Con. I love
1: No.
0: You know why? Because I go there and I just buy stuff that I don't need for the studio.
1: Well, that's fair.
0: Yeah.
1: But, you know, having some washed-up celebrities sit at a table and basically, like, turn themselves into an exhibit is boy, it is a sad thing. And then you just have some sweaty nerd
0: like, oh, when you were filming,
1: and, you know, going through all the, oh my
2: God. And out of 3,000 people that are dressed up like weirdos, there's one hot girl out of the whole thing. The rest of them are just all BO and weird.
0: She's not even that hot. She just looks hot.
2: She's dressed as Slave Leia.
1: Yeah, dressed like Laura Croft. Like, you can put, you know, you can put Rosie O'Donnell in a Laura Croft costume. So yeah, I just, you know, I find it, like, that to me is the worst thing, is like this whole like nerd culture. Like, you know.
0: Well, Cody, nothing's worse than going to a Comic-Con and seeing, like, waiting online to meet somebody and seeing the guys with no lines, like Lorenzo Lamas.
2: Oh.
0: He just sits there. He just sits there and reads a book until somebody comes up to him. It's the saddest thing you'll ever see.
1: See, that's hilarious to me. That kind of makes Comic-Con's worth it.
0: It's just the sadness of it is I remember talking to some people at the first time I ever went to a Comic-Con was the Orlando Comic-Con. My son was very little and he loved comic book heroes and all that, and I go, oh, it's right here, I might as well go. And we went there and it was so crowded that we actually snuck in and nobody even said anything. We just walked right in. And that was where we started talking. I started talking to artists because I felt bad that nobody was talking to them. Like, I felt like they were just sitting there, and, you know, and then the guy from, Green Lantern was totally hitting on me.
3: Ryan Reynolds?
0: The comic book Green Lantern, not in the movie. Yeah. He came up to me and Joey, and he looked at Joey, he was wearing a Green Lantern shirt, and he goes, does he know the rule?
3: Hal Jordan.
0: The oath. And I go, no, he's 5. He doesn't think he's seen the movie. And he's like, what about you? And I'm like, no. And he's like, well, listen, we got it. And I go, hey, what are we doing here, buddy? I'm here with my kid. This guy's not cool.
2: Trying to be nice. Nobody talks to him, and he sees somebody with a Green Lantern. He's like, I'll talk to this kid. This guy over here, Studley, thinks he's getting hit on. Yeah.
0: He flocked to me like my abs were out. He loved me. I could just tell. You know, when you talk to I'm just telling you.
3: You get that a lot, you're saying?
0: No, I don't get it a lot. When it happens, I know it's happening. I know what's going on. Right. Yeah.
1: Yeah, you know it's happening when it happens.
0: I have a gay dating profile. What is it called?
3: Grindr.
0: Yeah, Grindr. I have a Grindr tattoo on my elbow. I don't know if you can see that right there.
1: My God. Yeah, that's what the skull is?
0: Yeah, that is. So Steve-O from Jackass and I got matching tattoos together. And he chose the Grindr logo in a spot where everybody could see it. So now I have a Grindr tattoo on my elbow, and so does he. And I was in a casino at the Hard Rock Casino a couple months ago. And this little twink is sitting next to me at the blackjack table. And he looks over at me and he goes, I like your tattoos. And I go, oh, thank you. Appreciate it. He goes, I like one in particular. And I go, oh, no. And he goes, are you? I go, I'm not. In fact, I'm here with my wife. And no. And he was like, okay. And I know it's hard for you to understand, but it was not. But I got to be honest with you, completely flattered.
1: Yeah.
0: Completely
1: flattered. Oh, yeah. It is a great feeling.
0: Yeah.
1: You know, having a fella hit on you, it does brighten your day.
2: I mean, sorry, you're not getting any of this sweet meat.
0: Right.
1: I know. Sometimes it's kind of fun to just go along with it for a little, but then you feel bad because you're like, well, geez,
0: I don't want to lead this man,
1: you know, astray here. But yeah, you know, I'll kind of play along. Yeah.
2: You feel bad because it's 5 years later and you're living in a condo in Miami with a guy and you're like, wait a second.
1: I should probably tell him about this. I'm actually straight.
0: You are not watching, and we've talked about this, 90 Day Fiancé. You are missing out on that show.
1: No, I still haven't watched it. I got too many shows going on. And so I hadn't put that back. The Valley is now over, so I will watch it before Real Housewives.
2: Have you heard the good news of who's joining the cast of Real Housewives of Beverly Hills?
1: Oh, have I?
2: Yeah.
1: Yes. Leah Remini. Yeah. I'm going to need daggum Tommy John surgery halfway through the season. Jeez.
2: It's going to breathe some life into it.
1: Oh, man. Yeah, it needs it because those old heifers are just about as boring as it gets now. So, yeah, they need a Leah Remini. I mean, they brought in Jennifer Tilly, which already, you know, that's top tier for me. And now having Leah Remini in there too, my goodness.
0: I'll get a look at that. I'll put some eyes on that.
1: Oh yeah, Leah Remini is like probably my number one.
0: So I am related to her by marriage. We are distant relatives. But her real last name is Romini, and she comes from a big mobbed up family.
1: Yeah. Yeah,
0: like her guy, her side of the family was like real close in the Gotti realm, but now she's all Remini in Hollywood and far removed from that, but her family was pretty mobbed up pretty good.
1: Well, that's nice, I guess.
0: Yeah, I guess so. Oh, I don't know how you mix mafia and Scientology, but somehow they did it.
1: I think you could probably transition pretty quickly.
0: Yeah. I remember when I was a kid, like in the 70s, when my parents were married, seeing Dianetics on TV, seeing the commercial
1: for
0: L. Ron Hubbard and Dianetics. They were roping people in early.
1: Yeah, they have their own channel on DirecTV.
0: Yeah,
1: I watch it every once in a while just to see. Oh, it is pretty fascinating.
0: Yeah.
1: I mean, it is about as cuckoo as it gets. And I mean, just from like 5 minutes, you're like, well, there's no way anybody believes this hogwash.
0: But at the same time, as a kid, I went and grew up Catholic and went all the way through Catholic high school in 1 year of Catholic college. Also hogwash. Yeah.
1: And that's a bunch of malarkey as well.
0: Yeah, it's all garbage. That's why I defend Scientology more than anybody, and especially with them being in the area over here, because I've said these exact words to their face while they were in the studio. I think you're crazy, but I think you're as crazy as everybody else who's worshiping a structured religion. None of it has any can be proven to be true. And the fact is with theirs, with Scientology, now hear me out on this, would you, Cody Tucker, being of sound mind and somewhat sound body, believe that there are aliens out there and there are other civilizations?
1: No.
0: None at all. In the entire galaxy, you believe there's nothing in the entire universe?
1: Right. No.
0: You think we're the only ones?
1: Yes.
0: I think that's crazy. Mm. That's crazy.
1: I think we're the only ones like this with like a civilization and all that. There might be some sort of like, you know, slime oozing around that.
0: No, I'm talking about I'm not talking about germs or anything like that. I'm talking about other civilizations. Yeah.
1: No, there's no Xenu flying around in a spaceship, you know, and dropping into volcanoes. Mm. Like, it's just like, not.
0: You don't know that.
1: I mean, it's like the Mormons think the same thing, you know, think God is on a planet and when you get your own planet or something, you know. You die. Like, it's just
0: I don't need to.
1: It's all a bunch of cult weird business.
0: Yeah.
1: I subscribe to Greek mythology more than anything. That's what I'm trying to bring that back.
0: Yeah. Little Dionysus.
1: I mean, that's way more fascinating to me, and I mean,
0: a lot more fun.
1: I'd rather that be, and you could really just make anything real if you want to, and I'd rather make that real.
3: Okay. You see the Odyssey?
1: It was horrible.
3: Everybody says it's so amazing.
0: Because of Matt Damon, or?
1: Well, the accents is bad. I mean, I get it, like, you know, they should all be British. It's just how it works, you know? Right. If you make something ancient, they have to have British accents. And I know, like, yeah, they're Greek, so why would they be British? I don't care. You can't have some guy with a Jersey accent on the boat. And you're like, well, what's going on here? The acting, I thought, was absolutely horrible, besides Matt Damon. Matt Damon is incredible in it. That's the one. Oh, he's so good.
3: Matt Damon's Oscar for it.
1: I mean, I could see it. Yeah, he is like legit incredible in it. I thought every other actor was horrible.
0: Oh, now I have to see it.
3: No.
1: Yeah, it's just not good. I mean, and it, like, you know, I love the book. Like, it's probably my favorite book of all time. And they completely ruined it.
0: How do you choose books now? Like, how often do you read? I know you read a lot.
1: I read usually about a book a week.
0: But you're reading nonfiction or fiction, or does it matter?
1: It's both. Yeah. I mean, it's so, like, I usually just go to like a thrift store and find books that are, you know, look interesting. And I usually have two books going on at once.
0: Really?
1: One nonfiction, one fiction. Because I can't, if I do both, so I do one at a time, and it's usually averages out to like a book a week.
0: So I have been trying to read more. And my reading choices come on other people's recommendations, like not my wife. like she reads smart stuff that I don't really care about, and then she tries to talk to me about it, and it makes it even worse. Like if you said, hey, you should read a book, a fiction book, and you gave it to me, I'd be like, all right, I trust Cody is good. Like I have John Mulaney, the comedian. He made a video on Instagram, and while he was like, I'm reading this book, and he showed the book, and he's like, it's been the best page turner I've read in a while, and I went ahead and I bought the book right away. I haven't gotten it yet, but I bought, like, that's what I need, somebody to tell me this is a great book before I'll actually get interested in it.
1: Like fiction or nonfiction?
0: Fiction. Nonfiction I can pretty much just pick up and go. But, yeah, okay. Especially if you tell me it's about somebody that I like. I'm reading about Danny McBride. I can read about it all day.
1: Oh, okay. Yeah, I mean, for fiction, I don't know. You want something like weird and messed up or like more like a classic?
0: I like a good story. Just a good story.
1: Oh, geez. I mean, one of my favorite books is Metamorphosis by Franz Kafka.
0: I know, but I already read. I already know the ending.
1: The ending?
0: Yeah. I already know what's going on in that book.
1: Oh yeah, he's a big bug.
0: Yeah.
1: Oh well, that happens, you know, about page one.
3: Spoiler.
0: My bad.
1: Yeah. Yeah. I mean, he's never a part. I mean, he, you know, basically he wakes up as a bug and you know, is trying to live his life. But it's absolutely incredible. Oh geez, I'd have to really think about it.
0: You can always text me or tell me.
1: I mean, A Brave New World's also probably my top three favorite books. Aldous Huxley.
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3: You and Cody are starting like a little book club here.
0: Oh, yeah, we're like Oprah.
1: Oh, we could do that. We could do a gentleman's club.
0: We should do
1: gentleman's book club, I mean.
0: Books for idiots. Yeah, each week we give out a book that we should have read by now. Like Brave New World should have been read by this age.
1: You said you never read Brave New World.
0: I believe I have in high school.
1: Okay.
0: I don't remember a lot. I don't remember a lot of, because when they make you read something, it's not nearly as good as when you just decide to read on your own.
1: Yeah, I mean, I remember we read Huckleberry Finn and we had to do popcorn reading, and that caused quite a stir.
0: What's popcorn reading?
1: Where, like, I read a paragraph and then I get to pick somebody to read another paragraph, paragraph. And whenever a certain character's name popped up, I was very selective on who I picked to read that paragraph. I wanted someone who I knew was going to breeze through it.
0: Right,
1: and
0: not, because
1: we were told, obviously, not to say the name.
0: Right.
1: And yeah,
0: so what did you call him? N-word Jim?
1: Yeah, that's what we were supposed to say. Or we were supposed to just say Jim.
0: Yeah.
1: She said, just go ahead and skip that whole word, start to finish.
3: Right. Skip Jim.
1: And, not Jim, but I would find somebody who wasn't such a great reader.
0: Yeah.
1: You know, who really has to look at each word and say it. And I'd be like, ooh, that's who I want saying this paragraph.
0: Yeah. And, I used to do the same thing to Danny O'Connell because he had a bad stutter.
1: Oh, that's fun.
0: Yeah.
1: It sounds like you're starting like a weed eater.
0: Right.
1: Yeah.
0: We used to go around and we'd have to say the Hail Mary because I'm in Catholic school. And he used to get the Hail Mary. And I knew it so well. I knew where he would stutter. He'd go, Hail Mary. Full of grace, the Lord is with thee. Like, I could stutter exactly how he would stutter.
1: Yeah. It's like my generation.
0: Yeah, exactly.
1: Yeah. That's good.
0: All right. You can find Cody Tucker online at The Cody Tucker Show, where he does things like he's about to do right now. Tell us some facts about some things that we may or may not have known about and shine some light on some interesting subjects. What do you got for us this week, Cody?
1: Just a few little random tidbits of little fun facts. So, first, on March 21st, 2001, during a spring training game between the Arizona Diamondbacks and the San Francisco Giants, Randy Johnson threw a fastball that obliterated a bird mid-flight, which we've all probably seen the video of. The guy who was at bat was a man named Calvin Murray, the uncle of Minnesota Vikings quarterback Kyler Murray.
0: Oh, no kidding.
1: That
0: is one of the best videos ever captured on anything. That,
3: so crazy. Him
0: pitching right into that bird, the bird exploding.
1: I mean, he smokes that thing.
0: Yeah.
1: I mean, it's one of the funniest videos I've ever seen. I love animals, but there's something about an animal just getting
0: exploded,
1: destroyed is hilarious.
0: Second best bird video. What's the first one?
3: I know.
1: Wait. Yeah. Huh?
0: Second best video is really, there's not a video of the action, there's a video of the aftermath.
1: Of a bird?
0: Yes.
1: Oh, I don't even know.
0: I will give you one word. Fabio.
3: Oh, yeah.
1: Oh, my God.
0: Fabio's face hitting the bird on the roller coaster is the best ever.
1: Oh, I forgot about that.
0: Oh, yeah.
1: Who was it that got bird poop in their mouth?
0: Ooh, I don't know.
1: It was a singer. Was it Jewel? I'm sorry. It was somebody like Jewel or Sheryl Crow or somebody was singing in a concert, hitting a note, and a bird crapped
0: in their mouth.
1: It would crap running, but you'd have to look it up. I remember hearing about this a long time ago.
3: It said Cyndi Lauper.
1: Oh, that's who it was. It was Cyndi Lauper. Yes.
0: Time after.
3: Bird famously dropped feces directly into her open mouth in 2004 while she was singing and holding a high note on stage. Time after time.
0: That's great.
1: Yeah. All right. So after Bobby Kennedy was assassinated in 1968, the person who was appointed to replace him in the Senate was a man named Charles Goodell, the father of NFL commissioner Roger Goodell.
0: Oh, wow. Oh, there you go.
1: Yeah. That's interesting. In 44 BCE, following the assassination of Julius Caesar, his personal physician, Antistius, wanted to find out which of the various stab wounds had resulted in Caesar's death. Antistius recorded 23 separate stab wounds, with the one that ruptured his aorta being the one that killed him.
0: Oh.
1: This had never been done before in recorded history, making Julius Caesar the decedent of the very first autopsy.
0: Yeah, that's great. And how do you think they knew back in the day which one was the one that got him?
1: I don't know. I say I'm confused. Like, I mean, I feel like they didn't know what was going on in there.
0: No, they have no idea.
1: I don't know. Maybe they're smart. I mean, they were decently smart. They built the daggum aqueduct.
0: That's true. You know? That's true.
1: I mean, I feel like they could figure out that the heart was pretty important.
0: Yeah.
1: Yeah. I got another one.
0: We got time.
1: All right. If you've seen the movie Argo, then you know the story of CIA agent Tony Mendez and his fake Hollywood production company created to help rescue the American hostages from Iran in 1979. Apparently, the fake studio, Studio 6, was so convincing that many people in Hollywood believed that it was an actual studio, and it even received a script from a fella named Steven Spielberg hoping to have a movie made. That movie was an early draft of E.T.
0: That's funny.
3: That seemed to work out all right.
0: Yeah.
1: Yeah. Fooled old Spielberg.
0: So. Argo, good movie or no with Ben Affleck?
1: No,
0: I didn't see it. I didn't see it.
1: I didn't care for it. It's okay.
3: Yeah, it's all right. Not.
1: It's also one of those things with movies where some movies, whenever you know the ending because it's a historical thing or whatever, it's just not that exciting.
0: Yeah, there's no.
1: Like, I know they make it.
0: Right. Yeah. So you can't get the anxiety.
1: Yeah. But, you know, but at the same time, like Titanic works, you know.
0: That's true.
1: But that's because you don't know. I mean, you don't know what's going to happen.
0: I remember my brother came home. He's like, you got to see Titanic. It's great. I go, what? The boat sinks. What is it about? He goes, no, there's a whole story and the whole thing. And it was pretty good.
1: Yeah, there's no twist ending.
0: No.
1: That's for sure.
0: Yeah,
1: I remember like whenever that movie Valkyrie came out, Tom Cruise. Tom Cruise.
0: Yeah,
1: about the plot to assassinate Hitler. I remember asking my granddad if he wanted to go see it, and he was like, yeah, I'm pretty sure I already know what happened. Yeah. Yeah, I guess that's a good point.
0: You tie it with your granddad?
1: Oh, well, he's dead. So,
0: sorry.
1: Yeah, he died not that long ago. It was very sad, but I was very close to him. Pivotal figure in my life.
0: I try to learn more about Cody every week. What do you got planned for the weekend? Anything coming up?
1: No.
0: Okay.
1: No.
0: Good.
1: No.
0: Consistent.
1: No plans.
0: Consistent.
1: Yeah, consistency is the key to my life.
0: I understand.
3: Is Cody putting thought into the cruise again? It's getting closer.
1: Yeah, I think I'm probably going to be out on the cruise.
0: I think a cruise next month, like a warm-up cruise.
1: Oh my God.
0: I got a cruise with my wife. A cruise with my wife in September. Then Bert Kreischer's cruise in November. And then our cruise in April.
1: Good Lord. That sounds so miserable.
0: It's not. It's a fun time. I'm telling you.
1: Yeah. I mean, maybe one day.
0: They got trivia contests on the cruise. You can walk away with a little trophy.
1: Yeah. Well, there would be no contest. I'll tell you that.
3: I'll cut you destroy.
1: Yeah, I'm pretty good at the old like bar trivia.
0: How are you at Jeopardy? You play Jeopardy on TV?
1: I'm pretty good. I mean, not like I'm not answering every question.
0: No, but I mean,
1: pretty close.
0: There are days where I realize I know a lot of stuff, and then there's days I realize I don't know nothing.
1: Yeah, I do pretty well. I mean, I take the test every year, trial for the show. Yeah, always score pretty high on the test. And then, it's like a random selection after
0: Right.
1: And I just have never been randomly selected.
3: Mike won't take the test because he's afraid he'll get picked.
12: He thinks he's too smart for the show.
0: No, I don't think it's not the case. I'm worried that I would make the show and then look like a fool on TV.
1: I get worried about that too. Yeah, because I think the same, because I watch Wheel of Fortune every night, and they have to be some of the dumbest human beings to walk this earth.
0: Yes.
1: I mean, the amount of vowel buying
0: is ridiculous.
1: Blows my mind.
0: It's an A.
1: Yeah, I mean, and,
12: I think they
1: and
12: have
1: you know,
12: to, though.
0: No, they do not have
1: to. No, they don't have to. I mean, it's your money. You can do what you want with it.
0: Right.
2: I have Jeopardy questions and answers here if you guys would like to play a little bit.
0: Yeah.
2: A little Jeopardy? Jeopardy?
1: I'm down.
0: Okay.
2: What do you want to do? Just go ahead and say the answer whenever you know
0: it? Yeah, we'll just shout out the answer.
2: All right. This body of water is referred to in the King James Bible as the Salt Sea.
0: The Dead Sea.
1: The Caspian.
2: Dead Sea is correct. Yes, Dead Sea is correct. Mike,
0: can't answer twice.
2: Mm-hmm.
1: Yeah, that's true.
2: Let's see. Jesus.
1: Yeah, the Caspian is also a lake, not a sea.
2: Some of these are pretty crazy. These are the only two planets located within our solar system that do not possess any natural moons.
1: Oh.
0: Venus
1: and
0: Mercury.
2: Mikelta.
1: Yeah, golly, I'm not good with astronomy and that kind of, or science in general. Science, math, I'm horrible. So
0: far you guys are
2: winning. Well, you're not going to like this one. This specific branch of mathematics takes its name from an Arabic word meaning
1: algebra.
2: Yes.
0: Oh,
2: very nice. This ancient Roman city was completely buried and preserved under feet of volcanic ash.
0: Pompeii.
2: Yes.
1: Yeah.
2: Very nice.
1: Yeah.
2: Emerging victorious in November of 1864, this military leader became a lieutenant general and assumed.
1: Grant.
2: Yes.
0: Grant. I had no idea who that was.
3: So far, you got three. Cody's got two.
0: Okay.
2: Traded heavily in the 19th century, several international wars broke out in 1839 over the trade of this narcotic
1: tobacco.
2: Extract.
1: Opium.
2: Opium is correct.
3: Uh-huh.
2: All tied up. This literal translation of this popular Mexican fresh salsa means beak of the rooster.
0: Pico de gallo.
1: Sriracha?
2: Pico de gallo.
1: Oh my gosh, sriracha. Well, it's got the little rooster on the boat. Yeah, pico de gallo.
2: The fictional green spaces of the mockumentary sitcom Parks and Recreation are located in the fake town of Pawnee, set in this Midwestern state.
1: Indiana.
2: Correct.
0: Yeah, never saw it.
3: All tied up again. 4-4.
2: This three-word slang term describes speaking critically or insulting someone, drawing an analogy to what large elm tree provides on a sunny day.
1: Throwing shade.
2: Yeah, you got it. Mike Helta beat you in there. So what is the score?
3: 4-5. Mike.
2: 4-5. What do we want to go to?
0: 10.
2: Ten. Oh, all right. Okay. We're in it to win it.
0: Yep.
2: All right, hold on. I got to get more questions here.
0: Okay.
2: It's loading. It's loading. It's loading.
1: I said throw and shade.
0: Yeah, but you were too. You're in.
2: He finished first.
0: You buzzed in too late.
2: This 1994 film is the highest rated movie of all time on IMDb.
1: Shawshank Redemption.
2: You better believe it. This streaming giant released its first ever.
0: Netflix.
2: Yes.
1: Oh my God! Yeah,
2: I know. Signed in 1215, this historic charter established.
0: Magna Carta.
2: Yep, that was Cody. Yeah. Where are we at, Gio?
3: Tied up again, 6-6.
2: All right. This branch of the U.S. government responsible for interpreting laws and includes
1: judicial.
2: Who was that?
12: Was that
0: Cody? It was Cody.
1: Yeah.
2: You think that was Cody?
0: Cody got me. Yeah.
2: All right. This critical hormone produced by the pancreas regulates the amount of
1: insulin.
0: Insulin.
3: It's now 8-6, Cody.
0: Damn it.
2: In bowling, this specific term used when a player scores three.
0: Turkey.
2: Yes.
1: God.
2: This is the only country that has participated in every single World Cup soccer tournament since the inception in 1930.
1: Spain.
2: Brazil.
1: That was my side. Yeah.
0: What are we at now?
3: It's 7-8. Cody's ahead.
0: How many questions do we have left? Oh, first person to get 10?
2: Yeah, first person to get
1: 10.
2: This massive planet boasts a prominent great red spot, which is
1: Jupiter.
2: Jupiter is correct. One more.
3: Yeah,
2: Cody needs one more to win.
3: Point game for Cody.
2: All right. Let's see.
0: We're both in arm position.
2: This monumental limestone statue features the body of a lion and a head of a human.
1: Sphinx.
2: Yes.
3: There it is.
2: Yeah.
3: That's 10.
0: The other one. Oh, very good, Cody. I don't feel so bad, though. I didn't do too bad.
1: No, you did real good on that one. Yeah.
0: That's my whole night at Jeopardy. I get all the easy ones and a couple of few hard ones. But I know if I was on there, they'd be like, which president?
3: I bet Cody would murder in Sporkle.
0: In Sporkle?
3: Yeah.
0: One day next Thursday, we'll play a full round.
2: Unfortunately, he's on a tiny bit of a delay, though.
3: Yeah.
2: Like, that has to be in the room. Otherwise, it's unfair to him.
1: Mm. I could still probably make it work.
2: I'm just giving you an excuse.
1: No, it's fair. I mean, I was actually going to use that excuse the whole time for this, pretty much every time. Just say whatever Mike said and then go, I'm on that delay. But no, I am down. I really love doing any kind of little trivia game.
0: Me too. Like that. We can get carried away with this stuff, man.
1: Yeah, I can do this like every day.
0: Well, you should play Redneck Bingo with us. Redneck Bingo is a good one.
2: We went on when we were on the cruise and sitting in there and playing the lobby bar thing, whatever. They didn't know what was coming. We destroyed them. They're like, who are these guys?
0: Yeah.
1: That seems fun too.
0: Yeah. Well, maybe one day we'll have you in the same town and we can do it that way.
1: It'll happen. I'll be in Tampa at some point.
0: All right.
1: It'll happen.
0: Find Cody Tucker online at The Cody Tucker Show. Thank you, brother. We'll talk to you again next week.
1: All right. See you then.
0: Have a good day. There you go. Cody Tucker. Sure. He's fun.
3: Yeah, he knows.
0: Where are we at? We got to take a break.
3: He knows a lot of stuff.
0: I mean, I didn't do too bad.
3: No, you did good.
0: I was right behind him. I'm pretty good with the Jeopardy stuff. Especially if you have time to kind of figure them out.
3: Yeah. You know the category you're in.
0: Oh, if you know the category. If they give you...
3: You kind of get in the mindset.
0: TV dads or one of those things, you have no chance.
3: Yeah.
0: You have no chance. All right, we got to take a quick break. 800-771-1025. It's the Mike Calta Show. 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

0: 8:54 on the Mike Calton Show. It's 102.5 The Bone, 800-771-1025 of the phone numbers. Another opportunity for you to win $1,000 is coming up at 10 o'clock before we get out of here this morning. 10 o'clock, noon, 2 and 5 today. Also, I want to remind everybody that Javier Poussois, better known to you folks as JP, will be in town on Friday. He'll be at the original Hooters in Clearwater for a liquid lunch starting at 11 o'clock. He'll be joined by Monica and Dizzy, and they'll be broadcasting live from that Hooters. Go by and see him. You get $2.50 pints of Bud and Bud Light, and you can register to win a trip to see your Rays take on the New York Yankees in New York. That is all going down this Friday at the original Hooters in Clearwater.
1: That'd be a cool trip.
0: Yeah. Yeah. I've seen the Yankees and the Rays play in Yankee Stadium.
1: Yeah. You were playing Def Leppard there. I saw an interview with Joe Elliott, and they were talking. They talked to a lot of those guys about grunge and how grunge came in and kind of
0: wiped everything out.
1: Yeah. And he goes, I got to be honest with you. I never really noticed it. We were too busy selling out arenas. Yeah. Because, I mean, Def Leppard's been around, and they're still around, and they're still crushing, and, you know.
0: Yeah, I mean, it's almost like people said there was no room to coexist. You could still like Nirvana and still like Def Leppard at the same time.
1: I did too.
0: Yeah,
1: it was totally fine. But, I mean, it was just, you know, that was the new thing was grunge. But there was still, you know, great hair bands.
0: Yeah. Yeah. And Moose and I saw them all.
1: Yeah.
0: I mean, I don't miss my life back then because I was poor and living with my mother and I had an unreliable car. And when I finally had a car and Moose had his old beat up Trans Am and we used to drive to the Rocket Club and see all the shows.
1: Right.
0: And we had to wait and get our money, get our tickets. And then we used to just drive over there like two, we didn't even drink. We're just two losers who were there for the music.
1: We had to go all the way into Chicago and we lived about an hour west of the city. We had to drive to Thirsty Whale and go see all the bands.
0: That was about it. It was almost an hour to get there from Newport Richey to Tampa, to Dale Mabry, you know, and for such a hot spot, such a hot club to have been there so long and done so well, and to just not even be in existence anymore. You know,
1: is the brass
2: Monk?
1: No, Bourbon Street. Bourbon Street, is that right? Bourbon Street?
0: Bourbon Street in Newport Richey?
1: Yeah, is that still
0: a think it's called Bourbon Street, but it is still there and it is still open.
1: Live music and stuff.
0: Yeah, live music.
2: Was that the one in like the plaza?
1: Yeah.
2: I think I was there the night there was a shooting.
1: Oh.
2: Yeah, back in the day.
1: Okay.
0: No, that way you were thinking of the one, Joe, when Bourbon Street used to be on McMullen Booth Road.
2: Yeah.
0: Yeah, that's the only, the Bourbon Street moved to Newport Richey after that.
2: Okay.
0: But there were shootings there. Yeah. That was also Bourbon Street. Galvin was like where you used to work, where they would just have Wednesday nights to just have guys fighting each other on the dance floor.
1: Yeah.
0: They just fist fighting, bare knuckle fist fighting on the dance floor.
1: That was a huge thing that in Nighttown where I worked, but that was after I worked there. I went back. I was in radio, and I would do MC the contest and stuff. But they have King of the Ring, and they had a full size ring set up in the middle of the dance floor, and it was just amateur fights. Like if you wanted to sign up, just go in there and sign up and fight. And every once in a while, we'd get a girl fight, and people would go nuts for it.
0: Really?
1: Yeah. And I would look at the girls, and I'd be like, what are you fighting? Because it would be like a hot girl, and I go, what are you doing?
0: Yeah.
1: I don't think people realized until they got in there and got punched in the face a couple times, and they were like, this is real.
0: Yeah.
1: And so many of them, Carmen, it was so funny. They would, guys and girls would get punched in the face like two or three times and then turn their head like if they couldn't see them. They were safe.
0: It wouldn't happen,
1: And I'm like, protect yourself at all times.
0: And I call the nervous Jared move.
1: Yeah.
0: Yeah.
2: They did a lot of crazy things back then.
1: Oh, guys.
2: You remember the dwarf tossing?
1: Yeah.
0: Sure.
1: Yeah.
0: Sure.
2: I mean, you know, everybody was doing some kind of gimmick.
1: Yeah. I was just going to say, you guys remember the punch out? So much fun.
0: Oh, any events.
2: I loved it. Well, there used to be.
1: Loved it.
0: We used to have events.
2: Yeah.
1: That was
0: now
1: really
0: you got a yellow card.
1: One of my favorite things was the punch out.
0: Sure.
1: The roast was awesome. The roast was something that you couldn't do a bunch of times, but the punch out, you know, every year would have been fantastic.
0: I know.
2: Every year it kept getting bigger.
1: Yeah.
0: I thought for sure it was coming back this year. There were some rumblings and I started planning it and then Ian called out Pat Maroon. Not really, but we'll make it say that way.
3: Remember right before COVID, we had Robarts Arena was where the next arena would be.
1: Yeah.
3: That was going to be massive.
0: And that was with, the Master Mirror.
1: Yeah.
2: Yeah.
3: So there are going to be legit fights.
0: Legit fights and our stuff.
1: Yeah.
0: So that would have been great.
3: Spike was going to fight Will because Will thought Spike was racist. Thought Will was racist.
0: The best is I couldn't wait to really put that one in full gear.
3: Yeah.
0: But I didn't want to. So at the early stages of it, I didn't want to mess around with it because I didn't want everybody to be like, well, you can't be calling Will a racist because he does still work here. And
3: yeah.
0: But I figured towards the end, we'd really ramp that up and we'd start getting under Spike's skin and that got pulled away. Damn it.
3: Fun Police showed up.
0: Yeah. Remember the first one was supposed to be Shannon Burke versus Mo.
1: Yeah.
3: Oh, yeah.
1: Yeah.
0: And then Shannon had a volleyball tournament and realized he had a girl's name.
3: Mo said he doesn't box anymore.
0: He doesn't box anymore?
3: Yeah, now.
0: Yeah, now. But he would have. He was ready
3: Malibu
0: to go.
3: Malibu Mo
0: was a boxer, yeah. Malibu Mo was a terrible boxer.
1: With a body like that, though.
0: Yeah, that's true. Mike Calta, the show. Good morning.
4: Good morning. How are you?
0: Good. What's happening, sir?
4: Yeah, so I was just getting in the car. You're talking about fights and stuff and, you know, girl fights. I work for the school board, and I was working at a football game the other night, and these two girls were going at it, and it took about four or five parents to separate them.
0: They
4: were
0: really
4: going right at it. Yeah, yeah. I work for Land O'Lakes High School, and like I said, we were working a football game, and they were arguing, and then she just charged and took, like, about four or five parents to separate the girls.
0: That's good. A good solid girl fight is good. I don't want to see hair pulling, and I want to see a good lockup.
1: I was going to say most girl fights end with hair pulling.
0: Yeah.
1: They just get locked in on that hair, and, you know, but sometimes you see them where they grab the hair and whip them to the ground, and especially if they're in, like, heels. You're like, what is going
0: on? Now the hair just comes out.
1: Yeah, that's true.
0: People are pulling hair right out of people's heads, and most of it is weaves and all that other stuff. Which, Galvin, add that to the list of things I can never tell that people are, whether they have,
1: if they have weaves,
0: toupee or a weave.
1: Majority of girls, if you go, wow, she has really nice hair, probably a weave.
0: That's what my wife told me.
1: Yeah.
0: That's what my wife told me. I was watching this girl, and she's got long, beautiful, curly hair. And she was like, I'm going to get ready to go out. I have to put my, what do they call it?
3: Extensions?
0: Extensions. She goes, I got to put my extensions in.
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0: Cal the show. It's 102.5 The Bone. 800-771-1025 are the phone numbers. Two things to remind you of. One is that there's another opportunity to win $1,000 coming up with the Bone Bonus keyword right at 10 o'clock this morning before we get out of here today. And the other thing you're going to want to win, because you can't buy your way in anymore, is a cruise on Calta Cruise 20. We leave in April. Number one best friend Robert Kelly's coming. Pitbull Toddler's performing. And we are leaving out of Port Canaveral. Is that correct?
1: No. Here.
0: Wow. Just checking to see if you guys are paying attention. Mm-hmm. You guys are both on it. We leave right out of Tampa, and we head out to Bahamas and maybe Mexico.
2: You got it, man. You really got your information right.
0: I mean, listen, basically,
1: you guys got three other cruises going on.
0: What I'm trying to say is you're not going to be able to go anyway, so don't even worry about it. Unless you stop by Stingray Chevrolet, the big store on I-4, exit 22, Plant City, and scan the QR code there. That is pretty much your only way to win right now, and that is to get in there and scan that QR code, and you'll automatically be entered to win. You don't have to buy anything. Certainly, if you're looking for a vehicle, they will help you out there. Plenty of vehicles to choose from on the lot. You could leave with them that day. But if you're there just for the cruise, they're cool with that. Stop on in, scan the QR code, and get yourself registered to be on the cruise. And then later on in December, we'll have another opportunity for you to win for the pub crawl, but that is some time away. I'm thinking about getting a massage today.
2: Yeah.
0: Yeah. But I don't want to be like that guy and the one with the 49ers end up going to jail.
2: Well, I'm trying to stay out of the trailer park and try and stay off the apps.
0: Yeah, but did you see the story that broke about it? I have no idea if this is true or not.
1: They released the police
0: body cam. I watched the police body cam. They waited till he left and then pulled him over and then asked him what he was doing and all that stuff. Or maybe wait till he on his way there or whatever. But, yesterday I read a report that said it was a guy he was going to meet.
1: Oh.
0: But I haven't been able to to back that up anywhere. I saw one headline.
2: He wasn't able to back it up either.
0: I saw one headline that said that it turned out that it was a male prostitute that he was going to meet, but I have no proof of that, and I couldn't find it any other place except for this one source. So
1: right.
0: I don't know if that's true or not.
1: So I wonder what happens now.
0: Nothing. Now he gets slapped on the wrist. He gets a fine from the NFL.
2: Yeah, he already pleaded it down to.
0: Yeah.
1: He probably, like, they're not going to make him, like, sell the team or like that.
0: But no. I bet he's you make him pay a $200,000 fine that he's going to talk down to end up being 50 grand.
1: Yeah, and then he lays low for a while.
0: Right. The only people that have to worry about it, the only people that should, his family. That's it. They should be the only people that are involved in it.
3: And the news report said that him and his wife split up months ago.
0: Right. So then. That's even less to be concerned with. The guy is just like Robert Kraft, single, looking to get a little action, and certainly could be doing it in a lot worse ways. I mean, what's better, that he pays a woman and gets some relief, or that he takes a girl out, promises her the world, bangs her, and then never talks to her again?
1: Yeah.
0: I mean, it's...
1: I mean, if it's consenting adults, it makes sense, but... It seems the majority of these situations are not that.
0: No. And if you're chasing kids and all that stuff, that's a different crime.
1: Like the human trafficking.
0: Right.
1: A lot of the women are there against the prostitutes are there against their will.
0: I haven't met one yet. They all say they're pretty happy with their job.
2: By the way, did you see the owner of the trailer park was like, that's where he got pulled over. It wasn't, this isn't prostitution trailer park. It was just, that's where he got pulled over.
1: It's a bad park.
2: Happening here.
0: Yeah. That's funny. All right, Carmen, we got some things to give away, and just like you asked, we're going to play a little Carmen Sense. Here we go.
4: Sure, the answer is obvious to everyone.
5: But is it obvious to Carmen?
4: Let's find out. It's time to play Carmen Sense, only on the Mike Calta Show.
0: All right. Galvin, what do we got for Carmen?
2: All right, so I'm going to give Carmen a question. She's going to tell me whenever she has it locked in. You guys are going to guess whether she's going to get it right or wrong. The first one to get to three is going to win a prize for somebody on the phone lines, okay?
6: All right,
2: so Carmen, your first question is, what scale is used by scientists to measure the strength and magnitude of an earthquake? Let me know when you're locked in.
3: Done.
2: Carmen is locked in. I ask you, Mike Calta, will she get this right or wrong?
0: I believe she gets this right.
2: All right. Gio, right or wrong?
7: Right.
2: Joe, right or wrong?
7: Right.
2: Everybody thinks you will get it right, Carmen. What is the scale used by scientists to measure the strength and magnitude of an earthquake?
3: The Richter scale.
0: Yeah.
2: Richter scale is correct.
0: Named after Andy Richter.
2: Yes. Yeah. It was big into earthquakes. All right. Your next question, Carmen, which famous scientist developed the laws of motion and gravity after watching an apple fall? What was his name?
3: Done.
2: Carmen is done. Gio, will she get this right or wrong?
1: Right.
2: Joe, right or wrong?
1: Definitely right.
2: Mike Kelta, right or wrong?
0: Wrong.
2: Carmen, I ask you, which famous scientist developed the laws of motion and gravity after watching an apple fall?
3: Newton.
2: Newton is correct.
0: The best is, in my head, I was like, she's going to get it right. And she's going to go, Newton.
2: Newton.
0: Damn it.
2: Yeah. All right. So, Pap has two. Gio has two. Mike Kelta has one.
0: Carmen, why don't you sound like you're excited about this?
3: I hate you.
2: No follow-up questions. Sorry. No follow-up questions. Carmen, what is the next prime number after 7? Let me know when you're locked in. What is the next prime number after 7?
3: Done.
2: Carmen is done. Joe, will she get this right or wrong?
1: I think she's going to get this right.
2: You say right.
1: Mm-hmm.
2: Mike Kelta, right or wrong?
0: I also say right.
2: Gio, right or wrong?
1: Wrong.
2: Gio says wrong. Could possibly win it all right here. Carmen, what is the next prime number after 7?
3: 11.
2: 11 is correct. Joe wins the game.
0: Wow.
1: Mm-hmm.
0: All right, Joe, pick a line.
1: Line 6, please.
0: Line 6 is down here. Good morning. Who's this?
6: Hey, this is Ryan.
0: Ryan, you're the first winner. I'm going to put you on hold. When we're done playing the game, Carmen will grab you and hook you up with the prize. Okay, sir?
6: All right. Fantastic. Thank you.
0: Excellent job of holding. All right. We got another round, Galvin?
2: Absolutely.
0: All right. Here we go. Come on. Play tough.
2: All right, Carmen. Here we go. Your next question.
0: Come on, Carmen. Get going.
2: Yeah, don't.
0: I'm encouraging.
2: No, it doesn't sound like it. Sounds like
3: Boston. Okay. I'm done.
2: Oh.
0: Come on.
3: No?
2: Carmen.
3: Okay.
2: Here we go. What is the capital city of Canada? Let me know when you're locked in. What is the capital city of Canada?
3: Done.
2: Carmen is done. We're going to start with Joe since he won the last game. Joe, will she get this right or wrong?
1: I think she's going to get this one wrong.
2: Say wrong. Mm-hmm. Mike Kelta, right or wrong?
0: Also say wrong.
2: Gio, right or wrong?
1: Right.
2: Carmen, what is the capital city of Canada?
3: Yeah, I don't know.
2: No guess?
3: Canada.
0: Oh, Canada, come Canada. On. You can't even guess a city in Canada.
2: Canada is wrong.
0: Carmen, name one city in Canada.
3: Nope.
2: No follow-ups.
0: Carmen.
2: No follow-ups. Canada. No follow-ups. Mike got a point and Joe got a point. All right. Your next question, Carmen. What war was fought between American colonies and Great Britain to win independence? What was the name of that war?
3: Done.
2: Carmen is done. A little laugh in there. Mike Kelta, will she get this right or wrong?
0: Wrong.
2: You say wrong. Gio, right or wrong?
1: Right.
2: And Joe, right or wrong?
1: Right.
2: All right. Carmen, what was the war that was fought between American colonies and Great Britain to win independence?
3: The Great War.
1: It was a great war.
0: Yeah, they started naming cities in Canada after that war.
2: That is wrong. Mike Kelta takes the lead. He has two. Joe has one. Gio, no points yet on the board.
1: Damn it.
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2: All right, here we go. Next one. Carmen, what is the capital city of California? Let me know when you're locked in. What is the capital city of California?
3: Done.
2: Carmen is done. Gio, will she get this right or wrong?
1: Wrong.
2: You say wrong. All right. Joe, right or wrong?
1: Right.
2: And Mike Kelta, right or wrong?
0: For the win. Wrong.
2: All right. Carmen, what is the capital city of California?
3: San Francisco.
2: San Francisco is incorrect. Mike Kelta wins the game.
0: When you went San, you son of a beeswax.
2: Sacramento.
0: Good morning. Good morning. Good morning. Who is this?
9: Julian.
0: Julian, you are the other winner. I will put you on hold, and you'll have your choice of tickets when Carmen grabs the callers. Okay, sir?
9: Yes, sir. Thank you.
0: Thank you. He's on line 2, Carmen. The other winner is on line 6.
3: Got it.
2: Wonderful.
0: Why do you get so miserable?
2: She doesn't like
0: game?
2: It. She doesn't like the game. Like it. She told you.
0: I know, but no way. There's no way. No way. Man, we do have to take a break.
1: She really controls a lot of stuff going on there.
0: Yeah, we'll take a break, but we're gonna end the show.
1: Jesus. What if we did a Mike Sense one day?
0: Let's do it right now. Let's do a round of Mike Sense.
2: All right. I mean, I gotta get more difficult questions.
0: Why?
2: Because
0: I'm smarter than Carmen.
2: Oh, yes.
0: Thank you. I'll play around to Mike Sense.
2: Do you want legit questions?
3: We have no more tickets, just so you know.
0: We have plenty
1: yellow cards.
3: I have no more tickets.
0: We don't have to give. We can play just for funsies. We don't have to give it the prize to a winner. We can play just for funsies.
1: Well, they take John Sending stuff.
0: Yeah, whatever.
1: We'll see. What are they going to do? Nothing.
0: No. They'll just give away meat.
1: Right.
2: Just weird meat.
0: Handful of meat.
2: All right, let me, hold on. I got to get...
0: Did you come in for a hot dog? We don't have any. No dogs rolling today.
10: I can get it going.
0: Yeah, but it would take a half hour.
10: Yeah, it takes 15 minutes.
2: You should have known. It's birthday boy, man.
10: Well, yeah, happy birthday, son. As soon as I see him.
2: Jeez.
10: I knew what was going on.
1: Didn't even say an egg roll.
0: Oh, wow.
10: I didn't know he was coming in.
0: They were good. We had spring rolls this morning. They're pretty good.
10: Well, then that's going to be a dog rolling for you, Joe.
0: On his birthday, he had nothing for
1: him. Yeah, don't try to make it up now. You blew it.
0: What do you got, Calvin? Anything?
2: Yeah, I'm trying to. It's a little more difficult here. Hold on.
0: All right. Yeah,
2: you blew it, Joe.
10: You know, you're miserable to be around.
2: Oh. Jumped a few steps there. For all the nice things I've said about you lately.
10: Yeah, but you always like to sneak it in there, don't you?
0: Hey, I like to just stop and say, I mean, I don't want to take the credit for it, but I do want to say you're welcome to the Tampa Bay area. That ever since I put a generator in this house, we've been in no danger of any hurricanes.
2: No, don't say that now.
0: No, I know there's one brewing.
2: Yeah.
0: There's one brewing out in the storm.
2: Two potential.
0: Wasn't one called Dolly?
2: The next one is the next named storm will be Dolly.
0: Right.
2: It was already that. It wasn't
0: right.
2: like.
0: No, they didn't name it after her.
2: Right.
0: No. Right. But then there is one out that looks like it could pick up some speed too.
2: Yeah.
0: All right, I'm not hoping for it. Don't get me wrong.
2: It sounds like you are.
0: No.
2: Test your generator out.
0: I don't. I'm much happier finding out that it's never have to be used because I don't want to test it out and find out that it's not working. Wow. That'd be the if I have a hurricane and the goddamn power goes out and that thing isn't working, I'm going to go crazy.
2: I'm
0: going to go crazy.
1: At that point, just burn the house down and leave.
0: I got plenty of toilet paper.
1: Yeah,
0: and I got a generator.
1: So no generator. No bathroom done.
0: Oh,
1: things are falling apart around here.
0: What's going on in this place?
1: Yeah, no dogs.
0: No dogs rolling. No nothing. Joe's going out to roll. You're going to drop a dog, aren't you?
1: Yeah.
0: He's going to drop a dog for your birthday.
1: It's the guy's birthday.
0: Yeah.
1: Joe should have known better.
0: Can you believe I have a 20-year-old son?
1: I have a 20-year-old son.
0: You have a 20-year-old son,
1: it's
0: too.
1: Crazy to think of that.
0: It's crazier for you because you're younger than me.
1: I just think what I was doing when I was 20, and it doesn't seem like it was that long ago.
2: Yeah.
0: When I was 20, I was hanging out with Moose.
1: Right.
0: Yeah.
1: But it's like, I don't know. It doesn't seem like it was that long ago for me, for some reason.
0: No, it certainly like, doesn't.
1: Right.
0: Like, it's like right. It was right around the corner.
1: Yeah. I'm like, I was just your age yesterday.
0: Oh, man.
2: I got to tell you, this is the worst. This thing is the worst. AI, you stink.
0: Oh, man.
2: It's just not doing anything good. Because I'm asking for the answers, and it's coming up a completely different format than the other thing. I don't know why. Because I tried to do, at least for you, I was doing college freshman.
0: Okay. That's good. Yeah.
2: But it's just not working.
0: All right. Well, I guess we could play
1: maybe next time.
2: Yeah. I could do more of the Jeopardy ones, I guess, right? That would make more sense.
0: All right.
2: Yeah, I'll do that.
0: Okay.
2: That would that comes right up.
0: Carmen, this is where I get excited for the game. This is where you should get excited.
3: I don't care.
1: Oh, man.
0: Your lack of enthusiasm is noted.
2: This stellar explosion occurs at the very end of a massive star's life cycle, briefly outshining entire galaxies.
1: No, he will not know that.
2: Joe, is he going to get this right or wrong?
10: I think he's going to get it wrong.
2: You say wrong?
10: Hmm.
2: Gio, you say wrong as well?
1: Carmen?
2: Carmen, what say you?
3: I hate you.
2: Oh, but you hate me? What did I do? I'm trying to turn the tables.
1: Yeah.
2: Table Turner? Tina Turner? All right, whatever. She's out. Gio and Joe both say you'll get it wrong. Mike Kelta, do you know the answer?
0: Will you read it again?
2: Yeah. This stellar explosion occurs at the very end of a massive star's life cycle, briefly outshining entire galaxies.
0: That is a quasar.
2: That is not a quasar. That is a supernova.
0: Yeah. Supernova. That's what I meant. That's what I meant. Yeah.
2: Supernova.
0: Did not know that.
2: All right. Next one is this city-state was ancient Athens' primary military rival during the destructive Peloponnesian War.
0: Peloponnesian?
2: Yeah, Peloponnesian War.
0: It was a rival of Greece in the Peloponnesian War.
2: Primary military rival during the destructive Peloponnesian War, yes.
0: Okay.
2: To Athens.
1: Done?
2: All right. Gio, will you get this right or wrong?
1: Wrong.
2: Joe, right or wrong?
10: Right.
2: All right. Mike Kelty, you know the answer?
0: I say wrong.
2: You don't know it?
0: I do not know.
1: We're going to need an answer.
0: I do not know.
2: Sparta.
0: Oh, 300.
2: Sparta.
1: So you don't even play the game right.
0: I was joking.
2: Mike Kelta, this volcanic stone slab discovered in 1799 provided the crucial key to modern scholars deciphering Egyptian hieroglyphics. Joe, will you get this right or wrong?
10: Wrong.
2: Gio, right or wrong?
1: Wrong.
2: Mike Kelta.
0: The tablet.
2: The tablet is not right. It's what is it? Rosetta Stone.
0: Oh, Rosetta Stone.
2: You failed. They both won.
0: Yeah, no, that was terrible. See, Carmen's not so bad.
2: Mm-hmm. Ask him some follow-up questions.
1: Yeah.
2: Why didn't you know that?
1: Why didn't you know that?
2: Yeah.
3: You're so dumb.
0: I've never said that.
1: Name any city. Anything.
0: I've never said. I've never said you're so dumb.
2: You said tablet. Actually, I believe he said the tablet.
0: The tablet. I hate it here.
3: It's not fun.
1: It's not a fun game.
3: Yeah.
0: All right, we got to take a break. We'll come back and wrap things up. Another chance for you to win $1,000 is coming up before we get out of here this morning at 10 o'clock. It's the Mike Calta Show. 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
3: 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You wanted this, so you get what... 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
0: You can't cry.
3: Yes, I can. I told you I wasn't having a good day. Leave me alone.
0: None of us are having good days. That's how this stupid job goes.
2: 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Should you be wearing that shirt right now?
0: Oh.
3: Yes.
0: Oh.
2: Okay. Oh. All right. Way to go, Mike.
3: Yeah. Leave me alone.
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0: Show. It's 1025 The Bone, 800-771-1025 of the phone numbers. You're about 15 minutes away from winning $1,000 with the Bone Bonus keyword. It'll happen at 10 o'clock, noon, 2 and 5 today. And then we'll start it up again tomorrow at 8 a.m. Tomorrow's Friday.
1: Yeah.
0: This week went pretty quick.
1: They've been all been going pretty quick.
0: Yeah. We got anything tomorrow? Anything we need to know about?
2: No.
0: No. No comedians, huh?
2: I don't think so, no.
0: I know Carlos is going to be at McCurdy's, somebody just told me.
2: Yeah.
0: Yeah, so, but I mean, that's too far.
2: For yeah.
0: Him. And then Rich Voss, I think, is coming to Vasani.
2: Vasani, yeah.
0: Some good stuff out there.
2: Oh, yeah. There's
0: nothing pertaining to us.
2: A lot of these guys just sell out their shows and come in at 5 o'clock in the afternoon on Friday, and that's that.
0: I was trying to think of who I'm mad at. Who used to come on the show all the time, but won't come on the show now that they sell out all the time.
2: Yeah.
0: Sam Morril was the first one. Sam Morril was like, I love you, but I'm all sold out and I want to get some sleep. I get it.
2: These at least he was honest about it.
0: Yeah, he was.
2: Yeah.
0: Same thing with Mark Norman.
2: Yeah. Mark said, he said that his wife and kids were with him.
3: Family.
0: And that makes sense.
2: So he's going to do family stuff.
0: He went to the beach and stuff. I saw pictures of that. So I don't get mad at those people. Like if I called Mark Norman and said, hey, I want to come to the show, he'd be like, yeah, no problem. Yeah. Here's your ticket, you know. It'd be great. It's the guys you can't get a hold of anymore.
2: And he had been sold out for quite some time.
0: And he had 9 shows.
2: Yeah.
0: So.
2: Well, Ian Bagg was just here.
0: Ian Bagg didn't even call us.
2: And he was here. He didn't do Thursday. Came in Friday.
0: Stupid.
2: He even did like a Saturday show at like 2 o'clock in the afternoon.
0: Yeah, he was adding shows. Let's see if that was Medicine Man on hold. Oh, I wasn't going to go to him. I was just seeing if it was him on hold.
1: Good call, Carmen. Yeah.
0: I just learned from Billy that I should be checking my generator once a month to make sure it works. I don't know how to do that.
2: Yeah.
0: Maybe your wife could show me?
2: Sure. I'm sure you got to flip it on every once in a while.
1: Yeah.
2: Test it.
0: I don't know how to
1: check
0: do that.
1: Check your oil.
2: What are you going to do when the storm hits?
0: It just kicks on.
1: But if it doesn't,
0: then I'm screwed.
1: Yeah. Then you're like, oh, yeah, this is a generator.
2: Yeah, everything requires maintenance. Everything.
0: I know, but I just don't know anything about it.
1: Maybe ask the guy when they install it. Hey, how do I turn this on?
0: Yeah,
1: just in case.
0: Billy said he'd come over and show me.
1: Is Billy the guy who did it? Or?
0: No, Billy's the guy who like facilitated the whole thing.
1: Oh, okay.
0: And Billy said, I'll come over and check it for you and show you how to check it if I can get a hot dog.
2: Oh, yeah.
0: I said, that's no problem.
1: That's a fair trade.
2: Can Billy finish the bathroom while he's here?
0: No, I don't. I mean, maybe he can. I don't know. He does do drywall.
2: Perfect.
0: That bathroom's going to be the end of me.
2: Oh, yeah.
0: I got to get in trouble for everything my wife is unhappy with.
2: Yeah.
0: She yells at me as if I'm in there building it. Check us out on Instagram at The Mike Calta Show. Go give us a like, a follow. Every time I say that, we get a couple hundred people following us at The Mike Calta Show. Thank you to an unnamed listener out there who heard me mention the girl that I wanted to see on OnlyFans and sent me a bunch of naked pictures of her.
1: Really?
0: Yeah. I love this show. This is the best audience
1: in the
0: world.
1: Is that person subscribed to her OnlyFans, or did he find them somewhere?
0: Got a little backdoor.
2: Are they real? They're not AI?
0: No, they're real.
2: Because we have been fooled before.
0: I don't even care if I'm being
1: fooled. And when you say we, you mean Mike.
0: At least I didn't send anybody any money or anything.
2: Yeah, true.
0: Nope, Carmen never. That's it. We will see you guys tomorrow. The after show with Johnny B is coming next. Who knows who Johnny B is going to make mad today?
1: Oh, my God.
0: Monica's mad at him. JoJo's mad at him.
2: I'm not mad at him.
0: No more punching down. Yeah, I'm not mad at him.
1: I'm on Team Johnny.
0: Yeah. That's it. Have yourselves a great day. We will see you tomorrow, 6 and 9. Goodbye.
1: No.
0: See ya.
4: I'm hungry. Yeah.
5: I'm a fool. I'm an old, fat, stupid fool. That's why.
6: What's really going on in your life?
7: Let's shoot Uma in the vagina.
8: Damn it. Mike, why are you doing this?
9: Cal, I have to go.
10: Oh, yeah. Fo shiz. Genuine. What's up, homie?
9: Bushy.
11: Bye.
12: Shoot that thing, fat baby.
0: Go smash your fruit in the hall.
13: I cried a little bit. You call me a monkey. You're funny.
0: I love you, Spanish. 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
17: 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Tampa's injury attorney.
18: Oh! I forgot to bring it.
1: Oh!
18: We could have compared oxtail.
1: That's okay.
18: But I have it sitting there. I'm going to bring you some tomorrow.
1: Normally, you cook over the weekend, and then I have to listen to you feed Mike Kaltas, and yeah, I get all sad in my heart. Yeah, it's okay. I get a little jealous.
18: He doesn't love oxtail, though. He doesn't have enough melanin.
1: White. These whites, bro.
18: Right?
1: You know what I'm saying?
18: Right?
1: Come on now, bro. Yeah. Don't like no oxtail. Those come on.
18: Caucasoids.
1: Man, come on, man. The white ass. Hold on 1 second. Yeah. Record the show, John.
18: There you go. Record.
1: Okay, I'm fine, dude. I was one of those days where I ran in last second, logging into computers and all of that.
18: You know how you and Mike Kaltas do it.
1: Yeah, dude. You know what I'm saying, yeah, dog? Yeah. And that means I'm 2 minutes late on doing this right here.
17: Here we go, Bone Fam. The Bone Bonus. Sponsored by Badger Bob Services. It's who we are. This hour's Bone Bonus keyword is...
1: This hour's keyword is vibe. That's right, vibe. V-I-B-E. Vibe. Get on over to that 102.5 The Bone app right now. Put the keyword vibe into the app, and that $1,000 bone bonus just might be yours. Good luck to you. Once again, it's vibe, like 101.5 The Vibe. V-I-B-E. You know the vibe. Good luck, everybody. $1,000, man. Yeah, dude. The Rays stadium vote is the first one's happening right now, starting at 10 o'clock. Ian Beckles.
18: Yes.
1: It's Hillsborough. I believe it's Hillsborough County Day and Tampa tomorrow, or vice versa. Two votes.
18: Yeah, and listen, having done sports radio for quite a while, we literally have been talking about this forever.
1: Oh, okay? Since like 1999. Yeah.
18: So I would say this: literally, the next 2 days is the most important days ever for the stadium.
1: Yes.
18: Because if they say no, the stadium ain't going to happen.
1: Oh, I know.
18: I really believe that. Because the economic impact that it has on this community is second to none. I mean, the numbers are astronomical. So if they don't make it happen, that means one side doesn't want it to happen.
1: Right.
18: So this is it. This is it.
1: I feel like it's going to happen now because they...
18: It has to.
1: Well, they've readjusted it now to where... I think originally they wanted Tampa to spend $180 million. Now it's $80 million and they get it back. It's a loan. So it's not even, it's costing Tampa nothing, I believe. And then Hillsborough County's kicking out a little bit more than that as a whole county, which makes sense. But I believe it's a good deal across the board from what I read. I was looking up some more information on it this morning, Ian Beckles. I don't want to look. Let me preface this by saying I'm not crapping on a local member of the media.
18: Okay. But you are.
1: I'm not. But I want you to know. I want you to hear something.
18: Okay.
1: And I want you to tell me if you think they created this with ChatGPT.
18: Okay.
1: Or if they actually wrote
18: okay.
1: what they said. Because one thing that kind of bothers me in media is when they use a lot of puns in their reporting.
18: Understandable.
1: You know what I'm saying?
18: Oh, I really do.
1: Like a lot of puns.
18: I understand.
1: And I feel like when I heard this guy that's doing the report from City Hall this morning or wherever it's from, I feel like he put in the ChatGPT, hey, I'm doing a report on the Rays baseball vote, mm-hmm. and here's all the information. Could you spice it up for me and make it sound like a good... You know, reporter on the scene. Mm-hmm. Yeah, it's all right.
19: They're taking another swing at securing a new home in Tampa.
20: Yeah,
1: she started out with
20: said to take up a deal that
1: we're taking another swing at a new home. Okay,
18: it's already corny.
1: Okay, that's one pun.
18: Corny's their thing, obviously already.
12: But it's not like they're going to go to the reporter and he's going to be worse.
19: Could help clear the way for a new ballpark at the Hillsborough College Dale Mabry campus. This morning, 10 Tampa Bay News reporter Nick Volpe.
12: I didn't want to put his name out there.
18: Too late.
12: Nick. All right, listen to this. I'm sorry, Nick. I'm sorry.
19: I've been Tampa for us. And Nick, supporters say one of the biggest changes in this deal is how the city would get its money back.
12: You want to count how many puns? You want to do that?
18: Does he have big Nick energy?
12: He's a good looking guy. Okay. He definitely works out. That's why I don't want to piss him off.
14: Okay. Yeah, the big thing is this stadium saga. Once again, it continues. And right now, team leaders are really hoping they could round another base.
12: Round another base, pun number one.
14: Along this journey. But the big question, it really becomes now, if the team will be able to get this across the finish line, or will they strike out?
12: I'll give them finish line because it's not baseball, but strikeout, we're up to pun number two.
14: Before this deal crosses the plate.
12: Cross the plate, number three.
14: We're talking about money. Hey, we're not talking about crackers and peanuts.
12: Oh, crackers and peanuts. Oh.
19: A new home.
12: Oh, okay, I accidentally went back to the beginning, but you get it. It goes on and on, dude. It's like it gets to the point where it's every other word. Huh?
14: It really becomes now if the team will be able to get this across the finish line, or will they strike out before this deal crosses the plate? And when we're talking about money, hey, we're not talking about crackers and peanuts. The price tag is still huge, but the deal looks a lot different than it did just a few months ago. Now, Tampa's portion.
12: He meant to say peanuts and Cracker Jacks, and he looks back down at his phone like, "Gah!"
18: Dude, you're going to leave the building, and Nick's going to be waiting for you.
12: I love you, Nick, dude.
18: Swole up, Nick.
12: Sorry, Nick.
14: It's dropped from $180 million to $80 million. Now, Hillsborough County, they'd contribute up to $796 million, while the Rays, they put in more than $1 billion toward the project and then cover any cost overruns. Supporters are confident the city's investment would end up paying for itself over time.
16: The city essentially.
12: Yeah. So the good news is, and the information is, the Rays are fitting most of the bill. So it's looking pretty good.
18: It's not good news yet.
12: Yeah. Well,
18: it's good news if they say yes. If it's bad news, then it doesn't matter.
12: I feel like they wouldn't have had these meetings and these votes if it wasn't going to go through. If they call these votes for today and tomorrow and it doesn't go through, what an F you to the team.
18: Over.
12: It's over, dude.
18: It's over, okay? And listen, I've dealt with this firsthand. I've talked to the brass. I've Stu Sternberg and Silverman back in the day.
12: Yeah.
18: And they've lied to me. So I don't believe anything they say. Okay, this is a new regime. I get it.
12: Yeah.
18: But I don't believe people who, like, they're never going to say anything to ruin their fan base, the very little that they have at the moment. So the whole time, it seems like they were saying whatever they could just to not ruin the few people going.
12: Yeah, I got you.
18: But I don't know if they were ever thought this thing was going to happen. I really don't.
12: Yeah, I mean, I think Stu wanted to move the team. I think he really.
18: I think you're right.
12: He really did. And the new owners, they're saying that it's Tampa. They wanted to be Tampa.
18: Let's hope.
12: You can say a lot of stuff. You know, I had two
18: Doesn't
12: wives that said forever.
18: Though? Doesn't that make sense to keep it in Tampa? This
12: sure.
18: What city? What community is growing more than Tampa?
12: Oh, exactly.
18: It doesn't make sense to move a team. Now, listen. If it comes down to the way we've supported the team to this point, we're lucky if we don't lose our team.
12: Oh, okay? Yeah.
18: But once again, so many people are coming here. This is really the first generation of young kids as Rays fans.
12: Right.
18: We haven't been around that long.
12: Yeah.
18: You can't take the team now. It'd be crazy.
12: Yeah, and I think as far as an economic impact it would have, it's going to be fantastic.
18: No, it's huge, though.
12: Because it's not just the stadium. Mm-hmm. It's they don't just build stadiums anymore. Right. They build neighborhoods around stadiums with, you know, with business centers and corporate offices and malls and apartments. And it's a whole thing. I drove by the Battery in Atlanta, and that is an impressive, impressive situation. Yeah. So they're saying this is going to be something similar to that. Mm-hmm. My concern is they're saying by 2029.
18: Correct.
12: How are you going to fix the infrastructure around that area? Traffic's already bad.
18: You're not.
12: Holy hell, dude.
18: I mean, you need like Jetson-type stuff to make that happen.
12: Fly them in?
18: To just drop a stadium in there?
12: Yeah.
18: You know, I just, I don't know, dog.
12: Like, it takes 5 years to put a Buc-ee's in because they have to change the whole interstate and everything to put a Buc-ee's in. This is, I'm confused as to how it's going to work, but I know it's smarter people than me that are making that happen.
18: Are they? I don't know about
12: I
18: that.
12: Hope.
18: I don't know about all that. I really don't. I mean, people calling the shots are not usually that smart. They just have money.
12: Sure. 800-771-1025. You'd like to join us. Johnny B. Tampa on all social media. Ian Beckles Show on all social media. Make sure you're checking them out. Dignitary Cafe, if you haven't been by there. It's where all the vibes are at, baby.
18: Rails.
12: West Shore and Gandy. And a lot of other stuff coming up in the near future with the word dignitary. So you just have it on the top of your head, yeah, in the tip of your tongue.
18: Just like that.
12: Yeah.
18: It's delicious.
12: It's the oxtails of, yeah, Tampa Bay.
18: It's an unctuous meal.
12: By the way, I made you oxtail stew, but I have to apologize. It's not at the spice level I would normally have it at, okay, because I wanted my beautiful wife to have some.
18: Okay.
12: Because she has a very low tolerance, yes, for spice.
18: Yes.
12: So I wanted to make two batches, and I was going to make one for us and one for her because she's not like us.
18: Well, she's not, yeah, and probably good for her that she's not like us.
12: Yeah.
18: But I did taste a little of the sausage and a little of the sauce, and I'm going to say this about your cooking. Mm. Never blend.
12: No.
18: And I don't ever make anything bland myself.
12: Right.
18: Like, I taste people's food sometimes. I'm like, you know, it's cooked well, but there's absolutely no spices.
12: Crazy.
18: And I was like, I'm spicing in layers.
12: Yes.
18: There's no doubt. The oxtail. I mean, I washed the oxtail, spiced it.
12: Yeah.
18: Then put it in, fried it in more, you know, spices.
12: Yeah.
18: Then put it in a sauce with more spice. It's spiced up.
12: Everything in there has its own spice.
18: Absolutely.
12: Like you know, when I was sauteing down all the veg that's in there, you know, mm-hmm, the onions, and they get their own garlic, and they get their own set of herbs and seasoning. Yes. And then you drop in the, you know, tomato paste, and you start building, you're deglazing everything. First you sear the, yeah, oxtails, you know,
18: yeah,
12: and you get that nice little fond, yeah, at,
18: yeah,
12: the bottom.
18: Yeah, yeah, yeah. You go, yeah, you know all the words,
12: son.
18: You know all the words.
12: You know what?
18: Yeah, boy.
12: And then you get in there, and you start scraping those bits up, and you deglaze, yeah, it. You know what I mean?
18: Yeah,
12: and
18: then, yeah, yeah.
12: Oh, yeah, girl.
18: Yeah, it's all crackling on, yeah, the bottom. Yeah, that's, yeah, a word, you know, yeah, crackling.
12: Blah, blah, blah. Yeah, so
18: booyakasha.
12: My house smells so good right now, dude.
18: Yeah, mine doesn't smell terrible.
12: I think people don't understand, when you cook really good food, it's like a Yankee candle. It's like a fat guy Yankee candle, yeah, in your house. My house is going to smell like oxtails for 2 days.
18: No, I just got some nice beef ribs that I sous vide, right?
12: Yeah.
18: And I put them in the fridge, okay? Now they were sous vide and they're in the fridge.
12: Yeah, were they like big Danny Hernandez beef ribs?
18: No. Oh, more, okay, like, they look like almost like the flanking ones, but a little thicker.
12: Oh, I got, yeah, I know which ones. Yeah, yeah, yeah, yeah.
18: And so I sous vide them, put them in the fridge, and the other day I was hungry, and I was like, let me just take these out, cut them. I fried them up a little bit and darkened them, put them in the air fryer.
12: Mm.
18: They might have been the best beef ribs I've ever had.
12: It's hard to eat.
18: They were so tender. Mm. And a good tender beef rib is a thing.
12: Yes, sir.
18: It's a thing.
12: Tender beef.
18: It's very sexual.
12: Like almost any cut of beef, if you if it's done right, it's, come on, man.
18: That's what I'm saying.
12: You know what I mean? You start crapping on chicken right, yeah, in front of it. You know what I mean? Like, man, chicken, you ain't nothing.
18: No, there's no chicken that can mess with any beef for me.
12: That's what I'm saying.
18: Like the best chicken,
12: mm-hmm,
18: okay, can't mess with flank steak,
12: yep,
18: ribeye,
12: nope,
18: Denver steak,
12: short, like, rib.
18: None of them.
12: Kind of.
18: Hell yeah.
12: Come on, bro. Tri-tip. Little tri-tip.
18: Look at you.
12: You know.
18: Yeah, I know it.
12: Come on. Mm. Let's get a little. This always fat. This show's always fat.
18: Fattest
12: station on the radio. Mike out the after show. Who's this? Hello?
18: Hello?
12: Oh, sorry. Hello, friend?
18: Hello?
12: Hello, Wendy friend? Okay. Love you.
18: They're cycling.
12: And it's, they got all chubbed up over,
18: yeah,
12: the food, right, talk.
18: Yeah,
12: they're like, I don't know what to do, man.
18: I'm excited.
12: So, confidence level 1 to 10 that the Rays Stadium, the vote goes through for you?
18: 5.
12: Ooh, okay, right in the middle.
18: I have no idea.
12: Yeah.
18: There's been so many different referendums and votes and... Or to this point is nothing's ever happened.
12: Right.
18: So I got to lean to that. But if it happens, I would just say it makes sense. So I'm hoping.
12: I don't know what this is. Funky, I like it though. Funky, right?
18: Hey,
12: sounds
18: like my boy John Mayer.
12: A little bit.
18: Can I make a blend?
12: I like John Mayer.
18: I love John Mayer.
12: Yeah.
18: What do you mean?
12: Oh yeah, dude.
18: He's been slaying in Hollywood too. He's been smashing. Oh. He's been smashing. You got to give him his love for that.
12: I would love to see him and Timberlake just sitting at a bar comparing Vijay.
18: Put Derek Jeter in there.
12: Oh, come on.
18: They don't want to mess with Derek though.
12: Nah.
18: Derek be like. Pfft.
12: Yeah, bro.
18: I've been hit that.
0: Bro.
18: Yeah.
0: Bro.
12: Mike, how about the show? Who are you?
20: Hey, good morning, guys. Sorry, I'm down here in Northport listening to you guys, but I'm on the road, so.
12: All good.
20: I got two subjects. I got two subjects on baseball. Baseball wasn't what it used to be. I'm a little over 60, and I remember my dad taking me to where the Yankees are now. The Reds were there. I got two baseballs encased in glass at the bank, both signed by the 75 and 76 Cincinnati Reds.
18: Nice.
20: Think about that. Today, you can't even get a player to sign a ball or something unless you get there 2 hours before the game, let alone go to training camp.
18: See, I don't know about. I mean, how did you get your ball signed, if I may ask?
20: Because the Cincinnati Reds were where the Yankees practice over here.
12: Yeah, but it was spring training. That's when they do a lot of signing.
18: I guarantee they still sign in spring training.
12: Yeah.
18: Well, listen, as a Buccaneer back in the day, there was a couple of days we just went and signed. Okay, they said, "Hey, offensive lineman, you go sign at the thing." I think it's the access to a player. Look, you can run into any player and ask them for an autograph, and they'll give you an autograph. I don't think a player's not going to give you an autograph for any kind of contractual thing. Yeah. I don't believe that.
20: Ian, you signed a shirt for me coming off for the Bucks. I was hanging over. I had a Sharpie, and you came and you signed and you said thank you and all that.
18: Okay.
20: You were the classiest dude. I'm like, see, this is what I talk about. Now, having said that, you boys are talking about Oxtail.
18: Yeah.
12: Yeah.
20: You guys want a little challenge?
18: Go ahead.
12: Yes.
20: And remember, I'm Hispanic. I'll have my Dominican wife make oxtail. I'll bring it over to wherever you guys want in a cast iron pot, and you guys let me know how that is.
18: Stop playing.
12: Me. Okay.
18: Stop playing with me.
12: Look, I love Dominican women. I love oxtail. I accept the challenge, and I'm scared.
18: And I love Dominican women who eat oxtail.
12: Hell yeah,
18: dude. You know what I'm saying?
12: That's what I'm talking about. Hey, you're out. You're out in Northport. Go out to Port Charlotte. See my man Mumsy's Caribbean food truck.
18: Mm.
12: He throws down the oxtail.
18: Mumsy's
12: is the man, yeah. Dude. Yeah, bro.
18: I gotta go. Bring me.
12: Yeah, right there on 41 in Northport, in Port Charlotte.
18: There you go.
12: He's the dude. Yeah.
20: For all me. Right. We'll do. We'll
12: all right,
20: do.
12: Brother. Thank take
20: you.
12: Care, man.
20: Hey, great job, guys. And Ian, I'll mention you on Instagram where I'm going to bring you that oxtail.
18: Sounds good, brother. Appreciate you.
12: Later, pal. All right. We got to take a quick break. When we come back, I think the greatest thing that's happened to the NFL in a while got announced last night. And we will talk about it when we come back.
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0: Max and Mike out to After Show Thursday. A little throwback Thursday for you. Y'all know nothing about no Evelyn Champagne King.
1: Please.
0: Y'all don't know. This is Oxtail music.
1: It really is.
0: Yeah. I'm Johnny B. That's Ian Beckles.
1: All the way down.
0: I'd like to speak for both of us when I say thanks for all the love on Instagram and Facebook and everything else. All the follows.
1: YouTube chat.
0: Yeah, YouTube.
1: Yeah.
0: Bitches.
1: Oh.
0: I meant in a nice way.
1: In a nice way.
0: Yeah. You know.
1: Good bitches.
0: Yeah. Also, TikTok, man. Check it out. You got Dignitary on TikTok, right?
1: I don't know.
0: Okay, good.
1: I personally have never gone to TikTok.
0: Really?
1: I mean, I see the clips or whatever. Oh, but I've never gone.
0: We got to fix it. We got
1: to
0: get it
1: I
0: on.
1: I don't know if I want to.
0: It's just so popular, dude.
1: I just find like it'll dirty me up.
0: Oh, no, it will.
1: It's just like IKEA. I can't go. I just never gone.
0: Yeah.
1: I feel like I'll be a lesser of a person if I go to IKEA.
0: You don't want the meatballs?
1: No. I heard about the meatballs. Not interested.
0: They're not great.
1: And TikTok, I'm just not interested.
0: Yeah, I don't like TikTok.
1: That's right. Everybody says that. Why do I want to do it if you don't like it?
0: Because I get a lot of exposure
1: on
0: it. Yeah, dude.
1: I know.
0: It's all about getting the name out
1: it's
0: there.
1: It's all about
0: you know?
1: Prostitution.
0: Yeah, well, it's content, you know? Yeah. Like,
1: you a hoe.
0: I had my buddy Tim Hughes over there, Hughes Brothers Barbecue. He messaged me this morning. He goes, hey, dude, do you have a TikTok account called Johnny B Eats Everything? I go, yeah. And he goes, okay, I just want to make sure nobody wasn't stealing your videos from Instagram and creating a TikTok. Because they will do that, you know?
1: Absolutely, people do that.
0: It was good for him looking out for me like that.
1: But it's good to know that somebody may bite off you and try to, you know, feed off of your popularity. It's good that you got yourself there.
0: There's a Nigerian person, I believe, making money off my old TikTok account.
1: Why you gotta be Nigerian?
0: Because they're the best scammers. They're really good.
1: That's what I've heard.
0: Yeah.
1: I've personally never been scammed by a Nigerian, but they do get a bad rap for being scammers.
0: Right. Okay. Yeah. You know,
1: I don't know where it came from. I have no idea.
0: They're just very good at scammies. I mean, they're good all over.
1: Don't let
0: the place.
1: A Nigerian person scam you, though, because that's a pretty distinctive accent.
0: Well, no. It wasn't a voice thing. So one day I get an email from TikTok. It was like, your email change request has been accepted. I'm like, what?
1: Yeah.
0: And then all of a sudden I go to log into my app and I can't. It was like, log in. So I went to log in. It was like, nope. And then I noticed the name of my TikTok account had been changed.
1: Was it Ubuntu?
0: It was very African sounding. Yes.
1: Okay. Yeah.
0: Yeah. Yeah. And I was like, it was like Hakuna Matata. Or
1: yeah,
0: something.
1: Yeah.
0: So I was like, oh no.
1: Yeah, Africans got me.
0: Yep. And then it was all my videos still.
1: Uh-huh.
0: And I had 3 years of crazy content. I was monetized. I had almost 12,000 followers. And so they stole my monetized TikTok account. And I'll still get emails. Even though they changed the login email, I'll still get emails going, wow, you're crushing it with your monetization. You're making so much money. Good job. I'm like,
1: Thank you.
0: Yeah. And TikTok won't help me get it back.
1: No, they can't.
0: Yeah.
1: There's so much. They can't deal with all that.
0: They don't care about John, you know? So, the new TikTok is so far is all food reviews. So I'm going to try to just keep that one for food. And then our food content, like if I do something about food on stage, I'll put that on there. If I'm interviewing somebody, but it needs to be in and around the culinary realm.
1: Well, you could be culinary central or centric.
0: Yeah.
1: And still kind of dabble in some accessories.
0: Well, that's what my Instagram is.
1: Well, I mean, yeah. Well, why can't you do that on TikTok? Like, why can't you wear a reversed hat or tag things?
0: Oh, no, I can definitely tag things.
1: Yeah, if you're cooking, you know, use a certain type of knife.
0: Oh, for sure. No, that's product placement.
1: Perfect.
0: That's branding. I meant it's just going to be food stuff.
1: Yeah.
0: I'll have brands. But like my Instagram, you'll get me singing. You'll get my stand-up. Mm-hmm. You'll get, you know, different aspects of my life. You get the full Johnny B package.
1: Correct.
0: And, you know, and also the food reviews.
1: So many people want the full Johnny B package.
0: That's right, girl. That's right, woman. Yeah, you don't know nothing about that full Johnny
1: B. Wait till you get the full package.
0: Oh, come on, girl. Yeah, mama. And it's absolutely free to get this package. All you got to do is log in, hit a little follow on your boy.
1: It's free.
0: Yeah, it don't cost no money to get on no damn social media. And now in person, you got to pay by the pound, woman. Bring your Venmo. I can't believe it took this long, Ian Beckles. The NFL has announced the Pro Bowl is now just an award ceremony. It's just a title. There is no more game, no more little side games. It's over.
1: I'm going to let the NFL know it ain't been a game since the 90s.
0: Sure.
1: I mean, I just said this morning on another show. The time when I knew was a joke, and when I played, there's nothing I want to play in more than go to Hawaii and play in the Pro Bowl, okay? But I remember watching where Charles Haley was being interviewed, and he looked like he just stepped out of the limousine, okay?
0: Yeah.
1: From that night. So, I swear to God, he looked so disheveled, and he had his helmet on, and he was like, his eyes were rolling back, and the girl goes, "Are you excited about this game?" And he was like, "Shoot, I ain't tackling nobody today."
0: Yeah.
1: And I looked at him, I go, "I have to watch him." And I watched him. Johnny, he barely got out of his stance.
0: Yeah.
1: Like, he was literally just turning his body and going, "Run by me. Nobody touch me." And from that point, I go, this is a farce. All-star games are really, they should get rid of them all.
0: I agree.
1: It's not sports. I can't stand watching it. It's dirty as a sport.
0: Well, I don't know why you would want to actually go and watch it. It's
1: correct.
0: Ridiculous.
1: Well, because it's in Hawaii, and then they change it to Orlando. Can you change? Can it be any more discrepancy in an area?
0: Ian Beckel's least favorite city.
1: I mean, really though. I mean, you know, they say, okay, so either get Lizzo,
0: yeah,
1: or J-Lo.
0: Oh man, poor Lizzo.
1: But she's as far away from Lizzo as Orlando is from all.
0: I hear you. Yeah.
1: Not to hate on the biggins. I like me a thick boned girl, but Lizzo ain't J-Lo though.
0: J-Lo ain't eating oxtails with you, probably.
1: That's a lie. I think she does it, but she dances afterwards.
0: That's true.
1: But I think she eats oxtail, but no sides.
0: Yeah.
1: She just does, you know, she's the gelatinous protein.
0: Yeah.
1: She looks like her tuchus has some gelatinous protein in it.
0: Lizzo eats the bones.
1: Yeah, all of it. She's sucking the bones and snorting the marrow.
0: Oops, I ate the bone again. Yeah. Come on, Lizzo.
1: Lizzo's skinny now, but she's talking bad about fat people now. Allegedly.
0: She don't need to do that because 99% of us, we fluctuate.
1: Yeah.
0: She'll go back to fat. She'll get skinny again.
1: I think she's so rich, though.
0: Yeah.
1: She'll never be fat again.
0: Well, maybe. Yeah.
1: And she won't.
0: You're right.
1: She has a doctor in her house giving her all the meds.
0: Some Russian trainer.
1: All the stuff.
0: Punching her in her stupid face.
1: All the peptides are shooting in her face.
0: Oh my God. I'll shoot some peptides in her face right now.
1: Yeah, you will.
0: You know what I'm saying?
1: And good protein.
0: Oh my goodness.
1: Trying to say.
0: Uh-huh. Mike out at the show. How can we help you?
2: Hey, what's going on, Johnny B? Ian, how you doing? Hey, Johnny B, I love you. Yesterday was the funniest radio stuff I ever heard on the radio. You coming in trying to find a phone.
0: Oh man,
2: during a JP show.
0: That wasn't my I'd like everybody to know my intent was not to disrupt the show. I was trying to sneak in. It's hard when you're built like a goofy beanbag chair to sneak anywhere. But I had a meeting at 11:30 I had to be at, like an absolute have-to-be-at meeting, and I had to have my phone. I had to talk with Monica this morning. I apologized to her because she was upset with me, and I get it, but I would never sabotage the show on purpose. I would never do that.
2: I'm sorry. That was hilarious. Hey, Ian, did you get your book, bro?
1: My book for what?
2: I
1: heard John talking about it, and he was showing me the book. I actually have that book, I have that book. Yeah.
2: Okay, shut. Well, I hope he keeps it then. Yeah, man. That was cool. I go way. I'm born and raised here, man.
0: Me too, baby. Let's go.
1: Appreciate you.
2: I remember getting tickets off the windshields in high school and just going, okay, this is a good seat. Okay, no, this is bad seat. Well, I love you guys. I love the Bucks.
0: Thanks, all right, buddy.
2: So, love you guys. Love the show, man.
0: Thanks,
2: just want to say hi. Hey, Ian.
1: Yeah.
2: You make some. Hey, we go way back, dude. You and actually, you guys did a contest for my buddy Jim Duvall with a backyard company.
1: That's my boy.
2: And you make some great wings, man.
1: Thank you, brother.
2: On that big green. Big. You still have your old big green egg?
1: Dude, you know, I got two of them.
2: I used to go to
1: your
2: house.
0: Come on, bro.
1: Yeah, I got two of them still. Come on.
0: Come on, bro.
1: It's like, my fourth child.
0: Come on, man. I took a bath this morning in mine.
2: I'm with you. Yeah. I'm the guy that makes the spaghetti sauce with the eggs in it, and you laughed at me.
1: I love you guys. I don't laugh at nothing. Thank you, brother. Buddy. I don't laugh at nothing no more.
0: Nah.
1: Because now I tend to throw eggs and stuff.
0: Oh, I'll egg up everything, dude.
1: You know what I mean?
0: Yeah, I love an
1: egg. I'm in a beast studio that I just put

0: Americans.
1: I want to talk to the great Mindy and George from Tropical Food Shack when we come back. It's about to get real fat in here.
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0: around. Thursday morning, you already know Throwback Thursday. Myself, Johnny B, Ian Beckles in the studio. He's already got a head start on some empanadas.
1: One down, brother.
0: That's my boy.
1: My diet was great until like this morning.
0: Yeah, my diet is not, but soon. It's, I'm jumping back in, dude. I got a lot of things coming up.
1: You keep on talking about jumping in. Yeah. You ever watch the Sisters Double Dutch in the comic?
0: Yeah.
1: I'm coming in, but you're not going in, though.
0: Right. Yeah.
1: Go in.
0: The ropes are going so fast.
1: Go in.
0: I know. Sorry.
1: Head first, please.
0: Yeah. No, I'm about to sign up for some stuff that I'm going to have no choice. So I'm going to commit myself to some things that, and once I do that, it's all in, buddy. It's all in. You're going to see me doing a lot of celery reviews. You know, it's going to be great. maybe.
1: Sounds good.
0: I don't know. Maybe I'll just do like Guy Fieri, you know? I'll just be chewing nothing. Really good. Really good.
1: This is empanadas 101.
0: Oh, dude, I'm eating these empanadas, though.
1: Yeah.
0: In the studio with us, Ian Beckles, we got from Tropical Food Shack, a place I went to last week. I was blown away by it. Super excited. It's like 6 minutes from my house in Valrico. We have Mindy and George here. How you guys doing?
2: Not too bad.
3: Doing great. Well,
2: thanks for having us.
0: Yeah, thanks for driving all the way. Now you know my drive every day.
2: Mm-hmm.
0: Yep. Sucks, don't it?
2: Yeah.
0: you guys are just killing it out there, and it's so funny to me that you were right around the corner and I didn't know it. And right there on Durant Road in Valrico, if people are in that area, then if you're in the area, you know the area. But if you're adjacent to it, if you're Plant City, if you're Brandon, Riverview, then you're not far from
1: the high school Durant?
0: Yeah, it's right down the road from
1: That's right there. I've been there.
0: Oh, yeah. It's a beautiful little neighborhood, right? Yeah. You guys happen to be positioned in the middle of a neighborhood in a gas station parking lot. The setup is great. We just need more people to know that you're there because this food yes. is ridiculous, man. It's
2: Thank you.
0: How did you guys get started? Because I know I talked to you guys and you're realtors by trade. And then you decided we want to jump into one of the most volatile industries there is, the restaurant
3: yes,
0: industry.
3: Sir.
0: What made you want to do that?
3: The flavor and the food that we have in Puerto Rico, I wanted to share it with everybody around here. So
0: yeah.
3: I figure I'd do it at some point in time in my life because I've always been around food since I was born pretty much. And
0: sure.
3: Grew up in the kitchen with my grandmother, and it's just a lot of flavor in this food, and somebody's got to taste it other than my family.
1: Where did you grow up? You grew up in Puerto Rico? Are you Puerto Rican born?
3: Yes, sir. I was born in Puerto Rico in Ponce.

0: That's authentic.
1: Yeah, yeah, dude.
0: Authentico.
1: I know.
2: Authentico, authentico. Yes, sir.
0: Yes, absolutely.
2: And when I was 11, moved to the States, Florida, South Florida. I grew up there. Moved up here to go to USF and get my bachelor's. And just from there, had plans and dreams. And, you know, that's what took me to... do this crazy thing as food.
1: Well, I'm glad you are. I didn't want to sound like I'm discouraging it, because we need more unique, authentic food out there. There's so many people doing the same cookie cutter crazy stuff. Like, you know, like, I love hamburgers, but we have enough. We have enough burgers.
0: You ain't lying about
1: it. You know what I mean? Yeah. We're good. Like, I'll die before I eat every burger in Tampa. But we don't have to. I mean, we don't have enough Puerto Rican food. We have tremendous Cuban food scene, obviously, in the area with the influence. And I'm born and raised Tampanian. So, I mean, my grandfather was from Havana, you know. So, I mean, it's like everything about me, I know Cuban food very well. I'm still getting acquainted and still learning a lot more about Puerto Rican food. One of my best friends growing up in Seminole Heights, Fernando, was Puerto Rican. His mom, grandmother, the best people ever. And I just didn't get their food enough. And I remember saying that. I saw him later when we were in college. I go, I didn't eat your grandmother's food enough. He goes, hey, she wanted you to come over. She just didn't speak English. I go, okay, well, it was a communication.
0: She was asking you. You just couldn't figure it out.
1: But my wife and I have been to San Juan 3 years in a row. We went 1 year and we said, let's go back. So we went back the second year. And this year, we took cruises there. This year, we flew into San Juan because we wanted to spend more time there. Yeah. And then we did a cruise out of there. So my wife's in love with Puerto Rico. I love Puerto Rico. And the food is so damn good. And you guys, it's like, I don't want to poo-poo on Old San Juan. Your food is better than anything I had in Old San Juan. Wow. Like,
2: I'm humbled.
1: It's so good.
2: I appreciate that.
1: Yeah, and I did a tour of food. That's what I do when I go to a town. That's what.
0: Well, everybody understands. Everybody knows that.
3: I think we all do that.
1: We're all looking at you, Johnny.
0: So first of all, I like a burly chef, because I don't like a skinny chef. I don't trust skinny chefs, okay? And he's burly, and that's good. What makes an empanada authentic? Because everybody has like an authentic part of it. What makes it authentic?
2: Well, in my world, and the way I cook is it has to have a lot of different spices and things that give it. Anybody can take a piece of meat and cut it up and you know, grill it or whatever, or stew it. But if you don't have the right things complementing it, then I don't think you have something going on. And
0: how many of those you think you've made in your life?
2: Ooh, a lot.
0: I would say, a lot. Like, for myself, I like to grill, right?
2: Yeah.
0: So when I was grilling 20 years ago, I thought I was good.
2: No.
0: But you weren't.
2: No.
0: But 20 years later.
2: No.
0: That's what I'm saying. You probably made a million of these darn things.
3: took a lot of samples and neighbors trying it.
0: Trial and error. Yeah. And this is better, and this is not. Now you got it.
3: Yep. Yeah. We've honed in for sure. And there's a lot of love in all
0: good food.
1: Mm-hmm. Yeah.
0: All good food.
1: I want to do a whole series of empanadas across the Tampa Bay area, because we have a lot of good empanadas, too.
0: I can think of about half a dozen, yeah.
1: Different unique ones, and this is the only Puerto Rican empanadas I've had so far. I've had tons of Cuban ones. I've had Mexican.
0: I don't think I knew that there was actually categories.
1: Mm-hmm. Oh, yeah.
0: Are they different?
2: Mm-hmm. Yeah, absolutely. I think I just wanted to break out from the regular, piece of dough that they fry up with just a drizzle of ground beef. I don't want to sell that. I want to sell quality food. Mm. I got quality ingredients, quality food, and what comes out is quality with heart, you know?
1: Yeah.
0: So, it always comes down to quality food. It really does. Mm-hmm.
1: And I find, and this is a big problem, and I know it's a lot to do with the economics and stuff, but I find a lot of food trucks I've been to are using your standard, you know, Sysco products and kind of just throwing stuff together. And you'll look back there and you'll see all the pre-made sauces and all that. And I get they're trying to make a living and all that. I understand food cost and all that. But when you're doing everything from scratch, everything authentic, it separates you from other people. Oh, and
2: that's exactly what
1: you
2: do.
1: And that is exactly what you do. Yep.
0: We saw that the other day. I'm not going to name the restaurant because it's not fair. We were up somewhere with Foodie Justice.
1: Yeah.
0: And he ordered fish and chips.
1: Oh, my God.
0: And his fried fish just looked like it came out of
1: Mrs. Paul's, Mrs. Paul's frozen bag. Section.
0: I mean, you can look at it. You're like, I used to eat that when I was 3 years old.
1: It was ass. Right.
0: Shame on you.
1: Yeah. I was visibly.
2: Yes, sir. Yes, sir.
0: You know, I mean, if that's what you're going to spend your time spitting out, like,
2: no.
0: It can't be that hard to fry up some fish, you know?
2: Listen, I would love to put a little brick and mortar all around, you know, in different spots all around Tampa Bay, Florida, because I think people would love this food.
0: You ain't ready for that, bro.
2: I'm not ready for that. Not yet.
0: A lot of brick and mortars.
2: There's a lot. There's a lot to go. There's a lot more to happen before that gets there. But if I can have a little chance of you know, feeding the people around here and just come by, even if it's an hour away, give it a whirl, because I know you're going to taste it.
1: Do you find that the Puerto Rican community comes out and supports you guys when they find out about you? Because
3: all sorts.
1: Okay.
3: Everybody everywhere. Comes to see us. And once they taste us, they come back over and over.
1: I notice like an entertainment. Like if I'm working with a well-known Puerto Rican comedian, every Puerto Rican comes out to see the show. And it's that way. If Bobby Lee comes out, every Asian person comes out to see the show. You know what I mean?
0: Like, but it's really like that for everybody.
1: Yeah.
0: It really is.
1: But I wonder sometimes what cuisine, you know, like if somebody started a Hawaiian food truck, if all the Hawaiians that live in Tampa go, oh my God, they got our food.
0: I think 100%.
1: Yeah.
0: Like, so I'm from Montreal, right? I don't know if there's a Montreal food truck, but if there was, I sure enough would go.
1: Oh, yeah.
0: Because everybody wants to eat what they're familiar with.
3: Yep.
0: You know what I mean?
1: And you want to support your people also.
0: 100%.
1: Yeah.
0: But it's more about my palate.
1: But
2: that also has to make a big play in it, because if it doesn't taste good, you don't want it.
0: Correct.
2: And if this is made from scratch, everything in that truck is made from scratch, I guarantee you, the moment someone has it once, you're going to come back.
1: And that's the beauty of it, too. Not only will Puerto Rican people come out, but people want to try something they're not familiar with. And that's a cool thing, too. You know, so it's like, I implore you, honkies, black people, get out there and try some Puerto Rican food. All right.
0: See, I'm the kind of person, if I hear of a cuisine that I've never had before, I have to eat it.
1: Right.
0: Mm-hmm. Or if I see something on a menu and I'll say, excuse me, can what is this?
1: Yeah.
0: If they explain it and doesn't sound crazy, I have to get it.
1: Yeah.
0: Like, when I get laid to rest, I want to say I've eaten everything.
1: You know how I know when you want to eat something new?
0: Yeah, what was that?
1: I'll get a text. Hey, man, what are you doing for lunch?
0: What's going on with you, dog? Let's go get some dead meat products.
1: Sometimes you just go, yo. And I'll be like, babe, I got to go. Ian's hungry.
0: Yes, that's it, man.
1: Yeah.
0: Got to go.
3: Where are we headed?
0: That's right.
1: Tropical Food Shack, everybody. You can follow them on social media at Tropical Food Shack. If you're not doing that, get out to Valrico and know while you're eating food. From the food shack, you're so close to my home. Like, you could almost throw a baseball and hit my house. Don't do that, though.
0: Don't do it.
1: Yeah, because we have an HOA, and they don't like that kind of stuff. But go out and see these folks and get some of this food. Your menu is extraordinary, too. I don't know how you have so many items inside that truck, but you do a lot of stuff. The Tostone, I hope I'm pronouncing them right. The sliders.
2: Yeah.
1: Some of the most ridiculous creative stuff I've ever had in my life. What is going on with this thing? It had the perfectly sauteed veg and all that. It's just the steak. You must marinate that steak for a week because it was so tender. It was outstanding. It was so good.
2: It's part magic and part chemistry and part all sorts. And that's my little lab.
1: Puerto Rican voodoo?
2: That's my lab.
0: What the hell is that?
2: Alcapurria.
0: That's chicharrones?
2: No, alcapurria is a Puerto Rican fritter, basically made with the same masa
0: as
2: the pasteles.
3: It's
2: and
3: so
2: then
3: big.
2: You
0: I'm
2: fill
0: all
2: it
0: ready.
2: With meat in the middle and fry
0: There's
2: it.
0: Meat in there.
2: It's delicious. Yeah. Oh, yeah. Yeah. It's delicious.
1: Hold on. How do you say it again?
2: Alcapurria.
1: I'm calling my wife that later tonight.
0: Alcapurria.
1: You can't expect your little alcapurria. Right now, my beautiful Puerto Rican fritter.
0: Hey, sauce her up.
1: I'm going to call her fritter. I'm going to call her fritter with a hard R, too. She's not going to do.
0: You can do that.
1: I know.
0: You guys are good like that.
1: I know. I just got a Puerto Rican pass from Minnie and George.
0: There you go.
3: For sure.
0: Congratulations. I'll give you a black pass. You'll get dotted, but I'll give you a pass.
1: That's worth it.
0: Yeah.
1: Worth it.
0: You said Ian Beckel said dot.
1: Somebody asked me the other day, said, what would Ian do if you said the N-word around him? I said, he wouldn't have a chance to do anything because I would haul ass.
0: Bro, I don't know if there's one of my Caucasian friends that I haven't. That doesn't make you racist.
1: No. I'm pretty sure we've been drunk together we've called each other that a couple times.
0: No, that didn't happen.
1: Come on.
0: I promise you it didn't happen.
1: Come on. For entertainment, just say it did.
0: I promise you it didn't happen.
1: You're right, it did not happen.
0: I remembered that.
1: Tropical Food Check, thank you guys for being here. Everybody, go out and support good people making good food locally here. Val Rico, really, really good. Follow him on social media and know that I don't say food's good unless it is, because I hang around my man Foodie Justice, and I would feel stupid if I didn't do the right thing. JP is up next, everybody. Enjoy the rest of your day. Ian Beckles Show. Follow him if you're not doing it. Don't be an asshole. All right, I got to go. Bye-bye.
3: Bye. Bye.

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2: If I'll write it, I will do it long. 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
3: I am the danger. A guy opens his door and gets shot, and you think that of me? No. I am the one who knocks.
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0: Let's do this. It's time for us to bat cleanup. Let's clear those bases. Will it be a suicide squeeze? A bases clearing triple? Or simply getting hit by pitch and bringing in a run?
1: Wanna go for a ride?
0: Time will tell, friends. My name is Drew Garabo. He is Maurice.
2: Hello. Hey, hey, hey. Let's start this over. What's up?
0: And we are a professional broadcasting outfit designed to entertain you, maybe even inform you a little bit.
1: Emptiness is loneliness, and loneliness is cleanliness, and cleanliness is godliness, and God is empty.
0: Just like me.
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2: Hell yeah.
0: Every afternoon at 5 o'clock, I will play you a word that could gain you $1,000. 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Just go to YouTube. 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Click on Drew Garabo Show, and then boom. So I want to start by talking about a missing persons case. Without getting too much in the muck about it, I want to respect David May, the man who was missing, has since been found. I want to respect his sister's desire for privacy. I was messaged over the weekend by her, by his brother. And I had an encounter with this guy. It was a couple of months ago when he had put up a Facebook post about getting arrested. He put up his mugshot and went into details on his Facebook page. And, you know, we always look everywhere for content, real life, the news, social media. And I found it at the time recklessly irresponsible to put your own mugshot up when you got arrested for something related to violence in your home. I didn't understand that. And so I went on the air and talked about it. He called in. We had words, cross ones at that. And then he showed up here because he thought he was Jesus Christ. True story. And true story that he thought that. And it was on a Saturday when I'm not normally here. And he sent me a bunch of Facebook messages saying, you know, you've got an exclusive opportunity to interview Jesus Christ. I'm here at your work right now. He included a picture of himself holding a Bible out by our front entrance. And it made me wonder, like, if the real Jesus came here on a Saturday, would that be enough to get me to cross the bridge? I'm still not sure about that. We obviously got corporate security involved. Anytime someone shows up here uninvited, unless they've won a prize from the radio station, we're going to get corporate security involved, because I'm not playing. You know what I'm saying? Like, you show up and we're going to call the authorities. So we did. And I believe he was trespassed from the building. And then last week, he was missing. He has since been found, but he doesn't appear to be safe. And here is my question for you. If someone is not of their sound mind and they are with someone who by all accounts is exploiting them, whether it's financially in this case, physically in other cases. Can you just as a cop pull them over in Arkansas, Texas, Louisiana, wherever they were pulled over and go, all right, you're a missing person in Florida. Your friends and your family are very concerned about you. There's a man with you who, according to David's family, has taken them for several thousand dollars. But if the person who is missing, albeit perhaps not of sound mind, says, I'm good, what can be done beyond that? 800-771-1025. If you've ever had any experience trying to, I don't want to say force someone to come home, but the dude's obviously with someone who does not have good intentions. But unfortunately, even as an adult who is maybe not completely in control of your faculties, there's very little that law enforcement can do. They got the We Are the Essentials group after him. They got a whole search party, news channels running stories on it. Bert Kreischer sharing a horrible AI flyer for this dude. And his family is very, very concerned. And again, I respect his sister's desire to for privacy, so I'm not looking to get in the nuts and bolts of it, but how do you help someone who doesn't want to be helped, for lack of a better word, or at least is not in the right mind frame to receive help? 800-771-1025. Hello there, it's Drew Grubb Alive. Who are you?
3: That's Aaron.
0: Hi, what's up, man?
3: Hey, so I was just got in the car listening to the story about, you know, the guy outside your work, you know, Jesus and everything. Mm-hmm. I had a quick story. So I was at the store with my daughter, and we were grocery shopping. This guy comes around the corner. Hi, how you doing? I said, hey, how you doing? He says, do you believe in Jesus? I said, yes. And he gets in my daughter's face and says, excuse me, ma'am, do you believe in Jesus? And she got a little scared. And I said, dude, you better walk away or you're going to be picking up your teeth. Oh, I'm sorry. I'm sorry. And then I called the, and I was like, dude, this guy's bothering me. Tell him to leave and leave me alone or you're going to be picking up his teeth.
0: That's a hell of a story.
3: Yeah. Thanks, guys.
0: Thank you. Very helpful. Very pertinent. Very helpful. If you've had an encounter with someone about Jesus, please call now, 800-771-1025.
2: If you've ever knocked anyone's teeth out, all of them.
0: You're going to be picking up your teeth.
2: That they had to pick them up. Please call.
0: I said this online, so I'll say it here, and I won't say who, but I've had someone very close to me exploited while she was going through a mental health crisis, exploited by another person. And I found out then that no matter if an adult is of unsound mind, if they are telling law enforcement, I don't want help, there's very little that law enforcement can do. And I don't know how you go about proving that someone has bad intentions for someone else. If nothing else, please hear this as a cautionary tale. If you have people in your life who might be struggling mentally, maybe get thrown in jail, because that's what happened with David May. He was thrown in jail for trespassing at a downtown Tampa hotel. There, I believe, he met this dude who, by all accounts, is taking advantage of him while he is not quite in his right frame of mind. But as law enforcement, what can you do there? If someone is telling you, hey, I'm good, well, there are people looking for you. Yeah, I know, but I'm good. What can law enforcement do? Hello, Drew Grubb Alive.
4: This is Charles. How are you guys doing today?
0: What's up, Charles? Doing very well, man. How about you?
4: Doing fantastic.
0: Good.
4: So I don't know. I know in Florida we have the Baker Act, and I don't know if that would be something that would be covered under this type of situation.
0: No, it wouldn't. You have to prove that someone has threatened to harm themselves or other people in order to Baker Act them.
4: Okay. Thank you, sir. Have a good day, guys.
0: Oh, you too. sorry to shoot your theory down over like right immediately, but that's the case. I mean, you can only be Baker acted if you have threatened to harm yourself or someone else, and then they'll put you on a psych hold and then release you.
2: You know, and that might be a law that needs to be looked at. You know how you can make a citizen's arrest?
0: Yeah.
2: I think we ought to be able to citizen's Baker Act. Because we see the real crazy people right up close.
0: Yeah, that's true. Citizen's Baker Act.
2: Yeah.
0: Yeah, but damn, you're going to be running into some dicey territory. I don't even think citizen's arrests are a thing anymore. Hello there, Drew Grabba Live. How can I help you?
5: Hey, good afternoon. Speaking of religion and mental health, my very best friend since I was 21, still my good friend to this day, he was reading the Bible constantly, and it says, if it causes you to sin, pluck it out. So he plucked his eye out in front of his checkers that his stepdad owned.
0: A lot of details in that story. 800-771-1025.
2: I'm glad he named the fast food joint, though, because I
0: really painted the picture.
2: And it kept me up all night.
0: That double drive-through with an eye plucked out in front really, really painted a vivid picture. Thank you very much, Edward. Hello, Drew Grabba Live. Who are you? I say, good day.
6: Hey, can you hear me all right?
0: I can hear you now. What's up?
6: All right. Sorry, my friend. So I wanted to call to give you insight on something I've been dealing with the past 2 years that kind of proves your point where it's very difficult to help somebody who doesn't want to be helped.
0: Yeah.
6: So my former spouse has spent the past 2 years going in and out of rehabs, in and out of being Baker acted. We've failed. Her family's even failed to get her Marchman acted. And
0: just so everyone knows, the Marchman Act is when you want to prove that someone is an unfit parent and therefore you can have them, I believe, committed, if I'm not mistaken. Go ahead.
6: That is correct. Yes. So we've gone through all of this, and I wish nothing but the best for her. She's in her third round of rehab. She's been Baker acted 7 times.
0: Oof.
6: Unfortunately, I haven't found a way to even get custody of the children to make sure that they're in a safe place other than temporary emergency custody. Oh. So until they're willing to actually accept that help, they're going to continue to keep making these terrible decisions for themselves.
0: And it's a very fine line, isn't it, between like allowing an adult free will to make their own decisions and proving that they are not fit to make their own decisions. You know what I mean?
6: Even in the courthouse, it's difficult because they see her when she's sober. And then, well, she disappears for 3 weeks afterwards, and you don't hear from her, know what she's doing, who she's with, or what.
0: Yeah, that's a rough situation, my man.
6: I wish the best for anybody that's going through a situation like that.
0: Same, and good luck to you as well. There will be a time when you look back on this with immense gratitude that you experienced it. I know that sounds ridiculous now, but just keep your chin up, man, and keep being there for those kids. All right.
6: I certainly hope so. And hey, I just got to give you guys a shout out because I've been listening to you since I was in college in 09. I still do to this day. You still put a smile on my face and you guys keep doing what you're doing. Much love, man.
0: Thank you, homie. Appreciate that. I was out of radio in 2009, but that's very nice of you. 800-771-1025.
2: That was the golden age, wasn't it?
0: For radio listening. But yes, I came back in 2011 over here. Thank you. Hello, Drew Grabba Live.
7: Hey, what's going on, guys? Happy Monday.
0: You too.
7: How y'all doing?
0: Thanks. Really well. Thank you. What's going on with you?
7: Hey, so just on the subject that you guys are speaking of, I'm not sure the police can do anything, unfortunately, even if the guy he's with is a bad actor.
0: Yeah.
7: But what I found is interesting, allegedly, according to my research, the guy that he's with has an active warrant.
0: Well, I don't think that's true. If that were true, then the dude would have been taken in when the guy was pulled over, right?
7: I would assume. I mean, even though it's out of state lines, I'm pretty sure police would be able to find that, but it's public knowledge. I mean, you can search it up on HCSO, and it's for anybody to see.
0: Sure. Then explain to me how a cop in another state would pull him over, ask for identification, I'm sure, from both people, and then just let the guy go and not arrest him. That doesn't make any sense, does it?
7: No. That's my point. I don't know how that works.
0: Well, I would imagine if you have an active warrant out in any state and you're pulled over in any other state, they're going to take you into custody, right?
7: I would assume.
0: Yeah. So then, you know, I don't know what to tell you. I don't know if that's misinformation. I don't know if he's traveling with somebody else now or what. But I am fairly certain, having been around this planet or around the sun a couple of times, I imagine that if you have an active warrant in Florida and you are pulled over in another state, then they are going to arrest you. I mean, if I'm wrong, please tell me, but I'm almost certain that's the case. 800-771-1025 is our number. Good afternoon. It's Drew Graba Live.
8: Hey, it's Mike.
0: Hi, Mike.
8: Hey, been a cop 15 years. Hate to shoot you down, but that warrant thing is wrong.
0: Oh, all right. Don't hate to shoot me down at all. If I'm wrong, I want somebody to correct me.
8: If you have a warrant in Florida and you're in Tennessee or, you know, Maine, and it's non-extraditable, they'll just let you go. Okay. Because Florida's not going to come get you. So if his warrant was from a state and they weren't going to extradite, then they're not going to take him into custody. They're just going to be like, hey, don't go back to Ted State.
0: Maybe you can answer this. What would make a warrant unextraditable?
8: A petty offense. Okay. Petty theft, traffic, missing court, stuff like that.
0: Okay. If it's a serious crime, then they're probably... I got you. So like a felony, they're going to probably, if not certainly, extradite you back to Florida.
8: Yeah, if it's a capital felony, for sure. And it just depends on, like, if it's a third degree felony because it's like your fifth time doing the same misdemeanor, they might not, but it's still going to be a felony charge because you keep doing the same misdemeanor, but the original offense wasn't a felony.
0: Interesting. Let me ask you this, officer, and I'm sorry to cut you off, but if you are with someone who is, quote unquote, missing from another state or a vulnerable person, et cetera, would that matter at all to the officer in the decision to arrest the guy or not, or does it totally not matter?
8: No, it doesn't. If they run the warrant and it says non-extraditable, we cannot take you into custody. Whether you're sitting there with your
0: interesting
8: schwans in your hands or whatever, like, we can't do it.
0: I got you. Hey, thanks a lot for the info, man. Go ahead.
8: Yep. There's also a mental health statute in Florida called the BOFA statute.
0: Okay. Now I don't believe that he was a cop. Now all I believe is that he's an absolute idiot. 800-771-1025. I don't believe anything that guy just said now. I don't believe he was a cop. I don't believe that. He sounded so knowledgeable about the extraditable warrant.
2: I have heard and seen stories that there are certain things that out-of-state cops won't arrest you for because they know, like traffic violation, that's a misdemeanor, but there's a warrant out for your arrest. Maybe you're driving with a suspended license. They won't arrest you for that. On that warrant, no.
0: 800-771-1025.
2: They don't want you sucking up their resources.
0: That's the thing, yeah. If it's a misdemeanor, Florida may not decide to pay the travel and housing costs to extradite.
2: Now you got this jabroni stuck in your jail, eating up your jailhouse chow.
0: Drew Graba Live, hello.
9: Hey, Drew.
0: Hi.
9: This is Joshua. I'm a licensed mental health counselor, and the situation you're describing, you're absolutely right about the Becker Act. It's very frustrating in our profession trying to get some people picked up, you know, with certain, because they have to meet certain criteria.
0: Yeah.
9: I just want to make you aware, we had a case a few years ago that was very similar to what you're describing. This fellow was a serious diagnosis, was off his meds, was being exploited. I actually found in the Becker Act provision, there's a order called an ex parte order that a family can go. They can go to any courthouse and ask for the form. We helped this family fill this thing out, and they just loaded it with every concern, every issue, everything they were worried about. And the judge issued a pickup order for him.
0: Okay.
9: And once he got in, we also found out under the provision that the facility can request a court-ordered, mandated outpatient counseling and therapy once they are out of the initial assessment period, which you probably know from experience, it's only a few days a lot of the time.
0: Right.
9: So they can actually have it ordered to where they will have to have their medications, they'll have to have their counseling, and it will be enforced for probably 6 months to a year. It's really helped this guy. He got him turned around, got him back on track, and as far as I know, he's still good.
0: All right. Well, good. Thank you, my man. I appreciate that. I hope the family can hear that and get this guy back home to the people who care about him rather than, by all accounts, a guy who's out there exploiting him, taking advantage of him, perhaps even taking the family's money. Hello there. It's Drew Graba Live.
10: Hello. Can you hear me?
0: I can. Loud and clear. What's up?
10: Hey, I just want to add on to that extraditable warrants.
0: Yes, sir.
10: I've been in the field for 28 years. So basically, whenever you come across somebody and you run them, it'll say they have a warrant. And it'll say in the comments, extradite connecting states only or that state only, because they're like petty crimes, like that gentleman said before.
0: Okay.
10: So they don't want to pay the money for like a misdemeanor petty theft or something to extradite somebody from another state.
0: Gotcha.
10: So they just let them go.
0: But if it's a felony, is that an automatic, like, pick them up and wait for Florida to extradite?
10: I would imagine that most felonies are going to be extraditable.
0: Okay.
10: But when they're just simple things, they're not going to do it because the money is not worth what they're trying to get.
0: I got you. Hey, thank you very much for the info. Really appreciate that. 800-771-1025 is the number. And, you know, at the end of the day, I think everybody wants this guy back home so he can get some help. By all accounts, he seems like a real good dude. The people who know him love him. We all go through stuff. Some of our brains are broken. Some are damaged. Some are beyond repair, and some are not. But I really, really hope that this dude can make it his way back to Tampa, where a lot of people seem to love and care about him, and he can get away from this dude who seems to have bad intentions. Hello.
11: Hello.
0: Hello.
11: Hey, Drew. How you doing?
0: Really good. How you doing?
11: I'm doing good, sir. I mean, I just want to comment a little bit on this. I mean, I feel bad for that family and everything else and stuff like that. But what some people don't understand is, you know, some of these older people, their family, they don't want to take care of them. I mean, you know, some neighbors, they may make friends with him, and they also take him, you know, take care of the person. They take him to the doctors. They take him to the grocery store. And it gets to be the point to where that older person is giving the other person money for their time and everything else. I mean, I did the same thing for my parents. I took care of my parents. I had two brothers, and they did not do nothing for my parents. Oh. I did. Oh. I did everything and stuff. Oh. But I mean, but these other people find out that, oh, well, he's going to leave the money, and he's spending money for these other people that are taking care of him and taking care of him good. But they don't want, then they find out, oh, the money, oh, we want the money. So a lot of these families, unfortunately, are, they're useless. They don't want no part of taking care of their parent and stuff like that. But the other person does.
0: I would imagine those cases pale in comparison to the number of people who try to abuse and exploit the elderly. But that certainly does happen, what you mentioned there. 800-771-1025. I want to come back and talk about your last words. Have you thought about that other than, like, I love you, I miss you? There's a story about an electrician who recorded a goodbye message to his wife and kids, his final words. It's a fascinating story. Maybe it'll inspire you to think about it. And the bone bonus keyword in just 30 minutes.
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0: When I saw this news story about this dude who is an electrician trapped for hours inside a 130-foot-high gas station sign.
1: Woo.
0: Recorded goodbye messages for his wife and kids after spending 6 freaking hours trapped more than 130 feet off the ground.
1: He recorded a message 6 hours. I thought it was like 6 days. You're recording your goodbye, your farewell to the troops only 6 hours in?
0: That is interesting.
1: Come on, man.
0: Thought he must have been really hungry. Thought he was going to starve.
1: I guess.
0: Electrician A.J. Gow was working on the roadside marker in Wilmington, Illinois, when a mechanical failure left him fearing for his life. Quote, in the moment, it was getting hairy. I was genuinely getting scared, and I didn't know what was going to happen. And yeah, I was freaking out. He and a coworker were using a telescopic boom lift while servicing the huge truck stop sign. Anytime I see a giant sign like that, I'm just like, man, someone's got to maintain that. His coworker climbed down to get water and a battery-powered fan, but the lift then malfunctioned and could not bring him back up. Gow was left wedged in a small compartment at the top of the sign. At first, he expected the problem to be fixed quickly. But around 2 p.m., he had been trapped for about 4 hours and he started to worry. No water. No fan. The heat inside was becoming difficult to tolerate. Eventually, I started to feel like crap, and I told him, you know, call EMS. I might have called EMS right away. He added that he told his coworkers to do whatever was necessary to get him down. Duh. As the hours passed, Gal grew increasingly frightened that he might not survive the ordeal, his thoughts swiftly turning to his family. You know, that is kind of weird that it was only six hours. Like,
1: it's like, be a man. Good Lord.
0: I mean, this guy's a man for going 100 feet up in the air automatically, even if it's for 30 seconds. He took out his phone and recorded messages for his wife and children in case rescuers could not reach him in time.
1: Again, it's been 6 hours. They probably only found out an hour ago.
0: God forbid if something were to actually happen, it was my final word. So essentially a goodbye without saying goodbye. Hey, I've been trapped up here for a quarter of a day. You kids, listen to your mom. Firefighters who responded to the scene could not simply use their ladders because they reached only about 100 feet. Gow also had no safe way to climb down from inside the structure. So things were looking bleak. All right, Mr. Cynical?
1: Well, hold on. Again, you just find out that the ladder can't reach. You go and get a bigger ladder.
0: They didn't have one.
1: Throw a rope up and let them shimmy down to the top of the ladder.
0: You ever try to throw a rope 100 feet up in the air?
1: It's 100 feet, Drew. 100 feet.
0: That's high.
1: You could maybe fall 100 feet and survive.
0: I'm not so sure about that. Rescuers eventually found a lift tall enough to reach him in the nearby city of Joliet. Illinois State Police helped escort the equipment to the scene, allowing the rescue team to position it beneath the sign, and he was brought safely back to the ground.
1: Wow, if only somebody had thought about getting a bigger ladder.
0: Six brutal hours. So, yeah, I guess that isn't enough time.
1: Yeah,
0: to...
1: that's a...
0: 800-771-1025. What do you even say, like, if you're leaving a goodbye message... And once you say, kids, I love you, you know, listen to your mom. What do you even say? They're going to have that message for the rest of their lives, right?
2: Well, or until the bigger ladder gets there.
0: Now, he didn't know that a bigger ladder was available at Joliet.
1: Kids, please don't tell the world your dad was a pussy.
0: Oh, man. Real easy to say sitting in this air-conditioned room.
1: It's 100 feet, Drew. 6 hours. Good Lord.
0: 6 hours in the summer heat, 100 feet up in the air. That's hot.
1: Oh,
0: that's incredibly hot up there.
2: Somebody buys the movie rights. What a taut thriller this will be.
0: 6 hours of hell.
1: Yeah, right. 100 feet in the air.
0: Damn it. I saw this story this morning and I thought... Man, what a great topic that'll be.
1: Oh, I'm sorry.
0: Talking about a goodbye message for your kids what and what you would say beyond I miss you and I love you.
1: That's still a great
0: story. It's not, story. Because now I think that this guy's just a pussy. Hold on. I think I've got the audio of the news story.
3: A company that services signs. Some are close to the ground. Others require him to work high in the air. Not quite a month since he was stuck for more than 6 hours. He says he feels fortunate to be able to share his story.
4: In the moment, it was getting hairy. I mean, I was genuinely getting scared. And I didn't know what was going to happen. And yeah, I was freaking out.
3: AJ Gow describes feeling the full spectrum of emotions. He says the day started with a routine job. He was in a groove, working inside a truck stop sign, 130 feet in the air.
0: 130 feet? That's no big deal.
3: Accessed by a lift.
4: It was a hot day. There was really no air. So I sent my coworker down. I said, go get me some water and my battery-powered fan. He went down, and on his way back up, the lift had an issue and could not make it back.
3: Initially, he says he wasn't worried, but the minutes turned to hours, and by 2 p.m.,
0: six of them.
3: With no luck fixing the lift, he'd been up in the air inside a hot sign for 4 hours without water.
0: I'm dying! Help me!
4: Eventually,
1: four,
4: I started
1: 4 hours without water. Oh, my God!
4: I said, I don't care what you have to do. Get me down.
3: It was around this time, Gow says, he started making videos for his wife and kids in case things didn't go his way.
0: I gotta hear the video.
4: God forbid if something were to actually happen. It's my final words. So...
0: All right, it may have been premature.
1: Conan O'Brien is Kevin O'Dowd.
0: Two Drop Alive, hello.
1: 130 feet in the air.
5: Hey, how's it?
0: Well, hello?
5: Hey, how are you?
0: Oh, good. Thank you. How are you doing?
5: I'm doing good, man. I'm hanging in there. But I will say, you know, your question was, what would your last words be to your family? And I'm not trying to church this up or anything, but mine would be, I'm sorry I went back. You know, I got warned if I went back to the desert that they're worried I wouldn't come back, and I went, and I did not come back, man. So that would be mine. Like, I'm sorry. So that's
0: what?
5: All I got.
0: I'm so confused. What do you mean the desert and you came back? What are you talking about?
5: I went to Afghanistan. Okay. And I volunteered to go back.
0: Thank you. You kind of, no offense, you kind of left out a key part of that story,
1: key
0: my man.
1: Part.
0: I had no idea what the hell you were talking about until you said you served over in Afghanistan and that a part of you never came back. Now I totally understand where you're coming from, and I have a great amount of appreciation for you serving our country and for the sympathy for a part of you not coming back.
5: I got you. We did what we could. It's just, you know, politicians, but it's what it is. I appreciate your show, and I like you guys.
0: Man. Thanks, man. Thank you very much. 800-771-1025. I thought I was missing something. He was like, I went to the desert and never came back. I'm like, is this from a movie? Is this Breaking Bad? Hello, Drew Grubb Alive.
6: Yeah, just have a drone drop him down some water till he gets over it.
0: You know, that's a really good idea. I don't know why he didn't. Like, I would hope that someone in law enforcement, before they, you know, escorted the ladder from Joliet, Illinois, I would hope that someone sent up some water, maybe some Gatorade out there on a drone.
1: The end of a rope that he could tie around something on the side and then slide down.
0: So, yeah, could you have a drone bring a big piece of rope, have him fasten the rope, but then, I mean, you fall halfway down, you fall 50 feet, you're dead.
1: No, well, not if the rope is 120 feet. You got that. The rope can be as long as you want the rope to be. Just don't cut it too soon.
0: But, I mean, yeah, what are you going to tie it to? Like, he's
1: the sign.
0: I don't know, man. You trust yourself to tie a rope?
1: To the base? You see those big metal, whatever you call them?
0: Stands? What, are you going to make a sheep's head knot? You make a friggin' double Windsor? Like, I don't know what kind of knot to tie. I can't even tie my damn shoes. I would tie that thing, start sliding down, and then it would just go boop, and I'd fall to my death. So I'm standing with you, sir. I'm glad you were reunited with your family. 800-771-1025 is our number. A big, big, well, I don't want to say a shout out because they didn't cut us any deal or anything, but there's a great restaurant in St. Petersburg that I finally got to visit on Friday night after the show, and it is called Elliot Astor, and it is inside the Vinoy Hotel. I had heard great things about it. We went on Friday night, and I have to say, it's just spectacular. Food was great. The ambiance is unbelievable. The vibe in the place is amazing, immaculate. Really, really great experience. So if you it's never going to replace Il Retorno as my number one in St. Petersburg, but St. Pete is very lucky to have another great restaurant, and that is Elliot Astor. It was just amazing. Hello there, Drew Grubb Alive.
7: Hey, how y'all doing? Listen, you all saw where the drone dropped the package in the pool this past week, right?
0: I did not.
7: Well, they did, and they could drop him some water in the tube.
2: Yeah, I think some Amazon drone accidentally dropped a package in the pool.
0: Oops. It's going to happen. You know, you're going to break an omelet. You're going to break some eggs. I would love to hear from anyone who is insane like me and played 36 holes of golf in one day over the weekend. I would not recommend this. But we played down south of the Skyway. And I was thinking when I was driving down there, like, our radio station, I know that we serve the Tampa St. Pete area, super serve them, if you will. We got to find an excuse to get south of the Skyway more frequently. A lot of Bradenton listeners, a lot of Sarasota listeners, from friggin' Englewood to Northport to Punta Gorda. We got to get down there more frequently. It's awesome down there. And we played at the Ritz-Carlton Members Club, and we got done with 18. Friggin' hotter than hell. But for some stupid reason, I went into the pro shop to inquire what they would charge me to play another 18, because Frank, my buddy at work and golfing partner, paid for my round. So I was like, well, this is basically a free round of golf for me. Wow. How much for a replay? The kid said, like 50, 60 bucks. I was like, I'll take 50. And so I said, sure, I'll do that. Took a little break. And in about 97 degree heat, I played another 18 holes. Let me just say, that was stupid. Do not do that. Do not do what I do. It was insanely reckless, irresponsible, but one of the funnest afternoons I've ever had.
2: Nice.
0: Don't do it. Hello, who are you?
8: Yo.
0: What up?
8: Hey, 36 holes?
0: I know, right?
8: How long did that take? Did you make any goodbye videos? It was hot.
0: I did think about it on hole 14. Like, hey, I just want to let my loved ones know I'm an idiot for trying to play 36 holes. I know non-golfers don't understand how arduous that is in the heat. And yes, we did have a cart. But man, I got done and I just felt like I had really, really accomplished something really stupid. 800-771-1025. We're going to come back. We're going to give you your first shot to winning Dirty Heads tickets. The concert is this Saturday night at the Amp. We've got not just one, two pairs to give away, and we're going to do it right after the Bone Bonus Keyword Giveaway, which is at 5 o'clock. 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We will give away $1,000 and a pair of Dirty Heads tickets next. 800-771-1025. 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
9: This program was recorded at an earlier date and time. The content contained here may be out of date in context. 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

0: holding it down. Is there like any level of concern for JP? I feel like this, he's been going through it for a minute now. Like, is he going to make it here?
1: It's nothing flu related, which might be worse to me.
0: Yeah, because like, what is it?
1: Yeah, he said he's, you know, he got antibiotics. I don't think they kicked in the way he wanted to, so I'm sure he's reading up on them. But he said no matter what, he will be there Friday. So
0: okay.
1: Even if we have to pull him up in an iron lung, he'll be there.
0: That would be great. He's in like a little hyperbaric chamber. Just roll him right into the Hooters, which is that is where they will be on Friday. The original Hooters in Clearwater. Did you find out if you're going to be there yet?
1: Nope.
0: JP, definitely Monica, possibility Dizzy, and I think Mike Calta is involved in that as well.
1: Oh,
0: right?
1: Really?
0: I think so. I believe so.
1: Oh, nice.
0: Welcome to the program. 800-771-1025 if you want to chat with us, get involved with us. You can also watch the program live on YouTube. Thank you to everybody who's in there every day and people that are just trying it out for the first time. Ron Slater, Ray Ray, PIHB, Vanessa, Matthew Woolrick, 5838, Tampa Dizzle.

0: $1 billion corporation. But I have faith, per conversations and things like that in the last 24 hours, that a brighter day is coming. So
1: it's a missing piece.
0: Shout out to everybody who's hanging with us and has hung with us through the darker days. But it will get better, and I have tons of faith that a new product and a new look is coming sooner than later. Dude, I'm going to say it. I guess I'm saying it out loud, and I normally do when I know that I need accountability. Elevate has been mocking me and taunting me and sending me text messages now for... We're going on a month. It's been a month since I've been there.
1: I thought you went there the other day.
0: No. I have gone to the gym. I've gone to the gym and mostly just hit the sauna and stuff. But I've
1: not. Because you did say that the other day.
0: I went to the gym, but yeah, it's not Elevate.
1: Are you going to plan to go this week?
0: Well, here's the thing. I had planned on going this week. I had planned on going on Monday, and it's so tough for me to get back in the grind when you fall off. And obviously, I was doing really well, and you know, the stuff happened in my life that knocked me off my axis a little bit, and then it's just been a struggle getting back to it. So I gotta because they're almost doing something. They play like a mental warfare in a good way. And Courtney, shout out to her wherever she is, where she's out there. She's the one that sends the messages. And like, she sent me a message yesterday afternoon and she said, "Oh my God, I just heard." There's no news, but she hit me up and said, "Oh my God, I just heard the great news. I heard you're going to be here tomorrow morning. Can't wait to see you."
1: Throwing it out there.
0: Yeah, so she just throws it out there. And it is, you know, working because I'm feeling bad about it. But
1: yeah.
0: I got to, the eating has not been great.
1: I feel that,
0: we're going to get into Fat Boy news later, but I just got to say one thing and give one, you know, admission about my eating. Dude, you like a drumstick? A drumstick, the ice cream?
1: Oh, okay, yes, of course.
0: We got a box of drumstick cones on like Sunday, and I think there was maybe 8 in the box. It was like 2 of each flavor. There was chocolate. There was vanilla caramel.
1: That's my favorite.
0: It was a WWE themed box. I was really excited about it. And as I was eating the drumsticks that night, I just looked down at it and I just thought, and I said out loud, like, I don't know that the drumstick gets enough street cred. I don't know that the drumstick. Maybe it's just for me. I need to start recognizing it as a superior boxed dessert option because it is. Here's the problem. It won't. Whatever drumsticks are in the house, they're getting eaten on the spot.
1: Has this always been a thing? Because like when I was younger, I would eat a drumstick. I wouldn't seek it out.
0: I'm still not seeking them out. I just happen to be at the store where the WWE branded box caught my eye. Like, we're not regular drumstick people, but when they are in the house, I'm just going to come out and say it. There were 8 in the box. I had 6.
1: Oh,
0: I had 6.
1: Yes.
0: Danielle had 2. And that was over the span of 2 nights. And I think I had 4 of them the first night. So, I mean, it's a problem with me and the drumsticks.
1: I get that because I purposefully never buy them because of that reason. The last time I did, it was when I used to live with my roommate, Wyatt. And we were crushing them. And we were crushing to the point where I was getting mad at him because I bought them.
0: Yeah.
1: I was like, you can have one or two. And there were like 6 gone. I was like, what are you doing?
0: Well, it's a sad moment when, you know, you live with your partner and you have a life together. And, you know, there's 8 in the box. And then she has to go, I didn't see the drumsticks in the freezer. And you have to be like, oh, yeah, I ate 6 of them in the span of about 24 hours, which is not good.
1: Jeez, so what were you doing? Watching TV.
0: No, the problem is, dude, is if they are in the freezer, it's a miracle if they make it through that first night because I will wake up. I open my eyes and it's like I'm possessed. I open my eyes and the first thing I think of is there are drumsticks in this house and I must eat them. So that first night I had 1 when we got the box. And then I think throughout the middle of the night, I woke up 3 separate times and had 3 separate drumsticks in the middle of the night.
1: Oh, man. So Danielle needs to do what my mom used to do to me and my sister when we were young and hide them in different boxes. So when you go look, you're like, oh, they're all gone. But then she could be like, you guys want a drumstick? And then she'll go get it wherever she's hiding.
0: See, that would work. That wouldn't work because I would probably just send me into some sort of late night.
1: Truffle pig style.
0: Well, truffle pig and probably just like a rage.
1: Oh.
0: Because I would know they were there. Oh, and then I would just be mad. So who knows? That could turn into a.
1: You're waking her up at 3 a.m. Where's the drumstick?
0: Dude, that's a murder suicide right there, dude. That's like, you know, I did everything that I could. So I'm working on it. I feel like when I say it out loud, it puts more accountability on myself, and It's probably not going to be this week.
1: Well, but I would say at least Monday.

0: start because we got our thing Friday. You want to look crazy up on the stage.
1: That is
0: with
1: true.
0: Her.
1: That is true.
0: And Dylan looks great. And we don't want to be standing up next to him looking crazy.
1: Yeah, you are right about that. And yeah, that's a good point. That's a good motivating factor. Be getting a little tighter by the time that the next big thing comes around. Make sure you're also keeping an ear out for those Dylan Cotrone voicemails to get into the sending seawall sessions that's going down at Next Big Thing. Couple things that I did want to talk about. Did you see this? Let me make sure this hasn't happened yet. I know everybody's talking about Dolly Parton today, RIP. Did you see the crazy coincidence regarding Dolly?
0: And?
1: I don't know. I just wanted to say that to see if you
0: knew
1: about it.
0: The other person who passed away who's the same age?
1: No. Okay. So how crazy is this? How crazy is this? There are two areas of interest out in the Atlantic right now. One of them might end up being something that we have to watch as far as a hurricane.
0: Oh, I saw that. Yeah.
1: The next storm name
0: is Dolly.
1: Is Dolly.
0: And it's just a coincidence.
1: What are the chances that there could be, if it ends up being a storm that goes out to sea, maybe it's just a nice homage. But like, what if for the sake of intrigue, this thing ends up being a hurricane and ends up being terrible, and it's named Dolly, and it happened within 10 days of Dolly Parton passing away. What a bizarre phenomenon.
0: No idea about that until Monica, shout out to her hosting, saw her prep, and she said the same thing. Like, Dolly's the new hurricane.
1: Yeah.
0: The tropical storm right now.
1: Which is wild to think that could just be a coincidence. I got one more thing, and then we need to have a conversation.
0: Oh.
1: You know how I told you last week or the week before about the snake in my house?
0: Oh yeah, the one that you gave up on.
1: So the snake is still in the house.
0: How do you know that?
1: I can't say it's still in the house. It has never been found. So unless it found its way out,
0: which probably did.
1: If you weren't here for that, our cat brought in a snake, but the cat is also bringing in lizards at an astonishing rate.
0: To feed
1: multiple,
0: the snake.
1: Multiple a day, dude. Last night I'm wake up from a dead sleep. And you use a sleep mask?
0: Sometimes.
1: You ever use a sleep mask? Yeah. So I wake up and I'm like kind of struggling to fall back asleep. And I keep the sleep mask, on the side of the bed. And this is 110% true to life thing that happened. I'm kind of tossing and turning. I'm thinking about the sleep mask. And I go and it's pitch dark in the room. Why do I need a sleep mask? But I go to grab it and I put my hand down to grab the sleep mask. And when I grab the sleep mask, I grab a freaking lizard that is about this long, like right into my hand. Like I go to grab it. I get the sleep mask and the lizard in my hand. I turn my phone on and sure enough, there's a lizard that's about 7-8 inches long.
0: Oh, you didn't take a photo?
1: Just laying on top of the sleep mask that is now inside of my hand in the middle of the night. Oh. And we've got to do something.
0: Did you scream?
1: Oh my God! Yeah, yeah, yes. I think I said what the f, and Danielle popped up from a desk. What is going on? And she looks up, and there I am holding a sleep mask with a big ass lizard right in my hand at about 3:30 in the morning.
0: You ever put your sleep mask in the freezer?
1: Oh no, I like that though.
0: Yeah, my ex fiance, she taught me a little trick. I guess it depends on which ones you have.
1: Yeah, I don't know if mine would work in the freezer, but I like the idea of that.
0: Put it in the freezer and then you put it on. It's like a nice relaxing, like, oh, this is nice and cool. And
1: that does sound like a nice treat. I pretty much have a very, very similar sleep trajectory every week. Monday night, terrible sleep. Tuesday night, terrible sleep. Wednesday night, maybe a little bit better. Thursday night, it's up for debate. And then I truly feel like the only nights of the week that I sleep, like go to bed and sleep through the night and don't have struggle, are Friday and Saturday night.
0: Oh, really?
1: Like, and I don't know if it's something to do with just life and like me thinking about the day and being, I don't know what it is, but I'm at the point now where if it's a weekday night, like the sleep is not happening.
0: Well, yeah, it sounds like it's work thing because it's, The only days you don't work the next day is the days you get the best sleep.
1: It could be. But the thing is, I'm not, I mean, maybe I am. I think I do subconsciously.
0: Yeah.
1: I don't want to use the word stress about the show, but I do probably just think about it. I don't know. I don't feel like I'm carrying this like burden every night when I go to bed, but it is nearly impossible. So like last night, I end up getting the sleep mask. I end up putting on, trying all these different, I put the lizard in my butt. It didn't work. I'm trying different sounds and noises. I'm reading articles in the middle of the night about red noise, brown noise, pink noise, white noise, trying to figure out what the hell is going to put me to sleep. And it's been a struggle. It's been a struggle as of late. I know when you're up late too. Well, you're up late every night, but when I get up and you're adding to your story at like 2 o'clock in the morning, I don't feel as alone.
0: Yeah, I've seen you watch it. It's two people watching, you and some crazy listener.
1: Some hoe.
0: Yeah, and I feel the same way sometimes. But someone's told me this, and I haven't tried this yet. It helps to tell a story in your head about yourself doing something, and that will throw you to sleep.
1: Okay.
0: I've never done that. I'm going out and doing this, and then you slowly fall off to sleep because you don't want to think of what you're going to do next.
1: I watched a video last night in the middle of the night while trying to figure out how to sleep that said, that was like, this is the hack to sleeping. And it said, when you go to lay down to go to sleep, immediately act like you're already asleep, which seems like a stupid thing that I don't know would work for me. But they said, you know, when you close your eyes, just act like you're already asleep. When I say it out loud, it sounds pretty stupid, actually.
0: For me, if the pillow is pillowing, like if the pillow just has the right amount of fluff and stuff, I knock out.
1: Yeah, I'm on a constant battle with my pillows. Like, I don't know where to put my pillow. I'm fighting for my life during the week. It is. It's misery. I'm up all night long.
0: If you have suggestions, please tag us when you find them.
1: Your boy needs some help. It's funny because I had something that I was already debating whether or not I wanted to talk about because of reasons. I thought if nothing happened today already, I was going to go on this whole diatribe about how, you know, this is just a funny thing that happened in the office.
0: Yeah.
1: This has nothing to do. And Johnny, if you're out there, I've got love for you. I have love for you. I saw you yesterday. I actually wanted to hug him when I saw him at the meeting. We ended up just kind of shaking hands, but you know, it was good to see him. And like, I think now that the culture has been set with things surrounding Johnny, things that are undeniably just innocent and innocuous and fun and stupid things that we would talk about in the office feel like you can't bring them up or shouldn't bring them up anymore because you don't want to pile on. And then after what happened with him doing the run-in with Monica, like it's already the vibes are all wrong.
0: Nah, listen, we are on here to provide content. If someone presents on a silver platter content, are you then going to smack that plate out that person's head?
1: Well, it's funny because I did run it through my mind about a million times, like what I actually wanted to bring up.
0: Yeah.
1: And I went through every single person on the station.
0: Okay.
1: And I asked myself, if Mike Calta did this, would you bring it up? If Galvin did this, would you bring it up? If Gio did this, would you bring it up? If Carmen did this, would you bring it up? If JP did this, if Monica did this, if Diz did this. And pretty much all of my answers to all of those questions were, of course you would bring it up because it's undeniably, inherently just a funny, silly, stupid thing.
0: Yeah.
1: But then again, I don't ever want to be perceived as the B word, a bully.
0: Oh,
1: I don't ever want to be perceived as piling on. But it was just a stupid, funny thing that Johnny did on his social media that I wanted to have a little fun with. And now I just feel like the environment's not ripe for it.
0: I think the opposite. I think if anything, the table is set, and now we had an appetizer with what happened. When he ran it for the second time on JP's show, if you're keeping track.
1: That is true.
0: Within 7 days. Now you have the perfect table set to put your platter down of what you uncovered.
1: Did you pick those words on purpose?
0: Yeah.
1: I thought about texting him and asking him for clarification because the thing that's so funny was we had our meeting yesterday.
0: Yeah.
1: We had our meeting, and shout out to Taco Dirty, who supplies pretty much all of our meetings with food.
0: Yeah.
1: Drew's, you know, been doing the charitable deeds with Taco Dirty as of late. Great, great food. And
0: which I made a Drew bowl yesterday. No one commented.
1: Oh, you made it? You made it
0: personal Drew bowl.
1: Bar for bar?
0: I showed him and he was like.
1: Wait, you're telling me you made it with the ingredients that he used in his bowl?
0: Probably. I don't remember.
1: Oh, then what made it a Drew bowl?
0: Just saying that.
1: You made a Gras bowl?
0: Yeah, Gras bowl. Yeah, yeah.
1: So here's the thing. I'm open to this also being not as it seems, which is why I think Johnny's participation in this conversation would be key. Johnny's been doing really good with the food reviews as of late. And he did a food review last night, and it was for Taco Dirty. So I thought, oh my God, how nice is the well, let me go back even further in time if we really want to paint the picture, just to fully vet out the story. So there was a fair amount of food, and when I left here last night, my dinner was up in the air, and I thought, oh, let me go stock up on some of these Taco Dirty leftovers.
0: Yeah.
1: Didn't find any, no big deal. Maybe a tie into the store, maybe not. So then I see Johnny B's food review from yesterday, and his food review was of Taco Dirty.
0: Oh!
1: And I thought, oh, damn, he was so inspired by the lunch that we all had together that he went to Taco Dirty. Hold on. Okay, we're in the clear still. Johnny, if you're out there, I want you here for this. And he says, I got a tray. And is when he pulls out what appears to be the leftovers from our staff luncheon.
0: Can I just say, I too was looking for those leftovers when I was leaving, and I too was confused. I honestly was going to complain to someone and said, damn, sales took all of this food already?
1: Now, here's what we have to be open to, and this is where Johnny's input would be, because I'll just, if you haven't seen the video, you should watch it.
0: Yeah.
1: He pulls it out, and he says, I got a whole tray. And he pulls it out. So I'm open to the fact that he worked a backdoor deal with Taco Dirty, knowing that he was going to review it. And then they brought him his own meal. They brought him his own meal up here. Because if you saw the video, it did look to be like beautifully made.
0: Yeah.
1: So one of two things happened. They brought him his own special platter, so because they knew he would want to review it. Or he crafted that beautiful leftover presentation from the food that was in the meeting,
0: and then
1: displayed it and tried it for his food review.
0: Which is also, that means he ate it all cold.
1: These things are true.
0: Yeah,
1: these things are absolutely true. And I thought, just you know, not that I'm his director or his producer, I thought it would be funny if it was leftovers. He goes, "Oh, today we're reviewing leftovers.
0: Oh, that'd
1: be awesome. I had a meeting today."
0: Yeah,
1: but that's not the way that the video went. So
0: because you could shoot it as like, "Oh, it's leftovers, still great.
1: Yeah,
0: that makes it even better." Yeah.
1: So really, Johnny, this question is for you. Did you concoct that beautifully lined up? I think he even had a name for it—the all-in bowl, which it wasn't
0: a bowl.
1: It wasn't a bowl. Yeah. It was a giant catering platter.
0: Yes.
1: He said it was the, so I have to know if he arranged those meats and toppings beautifully himself, or if Taco Dirty did bring him his own special platter to then review.
0: Ooh. Did Johnny get his own platter? I'll be the judge of that. Yeah. I think it's a no though.
1: It is very, very good. Yesterday was actually the best Taco Dirty. I think I put things on there normally that I don't really like in my Mexican.
0: Yeah.
1: Like everybody swears by that broccoli. And it, I think it
0: you
1: is
0: like
1: good.
0: It?
1: No, I like, I just, to me, if you put broccoli on a Mexican style bowl, like broccoli is going to end up being like the star of the star of the show. So yesterday I made a very traditional bowl with just the chicken and the ground beef and the rice and peppers, onions, guac, sour cream, all that. And it was probably one of the best Taco Dirty meals that I've ever had. They're very, very good.
0: And it was funny because you had the tortilla chips. And I was like, interesting. He got the loudest thing you could get at the...
1: Oh!
0: I heard you crunching over there,
1: dude,
0: during
1: that's
0: the
1: my,
0: silent moment.
1: That's my go-to,
0: that's
1: dude.
0: That's so funny.
1: I love, like when I go to, I know you hate it, but like when I go to Chipotle or Qdoba or anything like that, I get the bowl and then I get the chips. And then my whole bowl just becomes one big dipping concoction.
0: Which is a smart move. It was just funny to me because we're in a meeting and you just hear...
1: Oh, God. Oh, no. I wonder if it is him. Whoever's calling, you have the old hotline number, which is crazy because we have an old hotline number. So when somebody calls it, it's like the light is still hooked up to the number, but the line is not hooked up to the line. So the old light blinks, but the phone doesn't ring. I know that doesn't make sense to anybody, but if it is you, Johnny, are you in communication with
0: him? Oh, I just texted him just now when you said it.
1: And you
0: call
1: said,
0: it?
1: Are you calling?
0: Yeah.
1: If it's not you, there's plenty of regular lines open if you want to call the regular line. But that is just at this point a light and not.
0: Yep, he's calling.
1: Oh, he is. Okay. Yep. Oh yeah. Tell him to call the regular. Tell him to call the regular line.
0: Man,
1: what's your bet? Is your bet that he made that concoction from the leftovers, or do you think that they delivered that to Johnny B for a flavor saver.
0: I think if it was delivered, we would have heard something about it. Like, oh yeah, I got my, like he would have mentioned.
1: Yeah, maybe though, but they delivered that food while we were deep in the meeting and they were like unpacking it and stuff. And I just feel like it could have been a totally secret deal.
0: I feel like I would have saw a tray put to the side.
1: Maybe
0: for him or
1: something, yeah? these are great points. Did you tell him that he was calling the wrong line?
0: Yeah. I'll call the regular line. Tell him it's the 494.
1: 494. Now joining us on the line, the one and only Johnny B.
2: Hey, hey, hey.
1: What up, dude? Dude, we got to know the truth. Did you make that big, beautiful, lined up, visually appealing bowl out of the leftovers, or was it handcrafted for you?
2: Oh, it was handcrafted, dude. I was inspired by the leftovers, and I was thinking about doing that, but I didn't. That would be roguish. I got fresh food from the fine folks at the South Tampa.
1: Dirty. You're telling me that Taco Dirty food that you ate in the review was not here from the office?
2: No way in the world. Why would I ever lie?
0: He's lying. This guy's lying. John, you had me for a minute.
1: I don't know what to believe. I got to say, if you concocted it so beautifully, dude, sweet potatoes over in this corner, mushrooms on this side, yeah, chicken here, beef here, cheese down the middle in a straight line. If you had done that, you really do have a great eye. If you had done that, because it did look.
2: Hold on. I'm sorry, John. I got my social media manager. Hold on real quick. Yeah. Yeah, I did it out of the leftovers from the meeting. Is exactly what I did. Okay.
1: Well, you did. You made it look. You made it look good, and you could have come here and said that you went to the South Tampa location, and I probably would have at least pretended to believe it for a minute.
2: All right. Well, here's how it went down. I was going over there after the meeting, because I was like, look, I've been wanting to show love to them anyway, because I go there to the Riverview one all the time, I do love them. Yeah, that I used to go when they were on 4th Street in St. Pete, and that broccoli is like second to none. Nobody makes broccoli like that, so I love it. I know people are thinking, oh, Fatso likes broccoli. Yeah, I do.
1: Well,
2: but
1: I think it is deep fried, just for the record as well.
0: Yeah.
2: Oh, of course it is. Yeah. But I was inspired, and then I was talking to Mike Olivero, and kind of jokingly I said, I should just take some of this and do a review, and he goes, yeah, dude, take a whole pan. I was like, say less, fam. And I put together that nice coordinated leftover platter so that I could do the review on it. So,
1: dude, it had the look to it. It had the look to it. I mean, that was really what had me questioning where it came from, because you really put a culinary eye to the presentation on that tray.
2: Well, I mean, people respect my reviews because I am somewhat of a culinary professional, you know. It's great to be able to do a review and not spend money once in a while. So it's kind of nice.
1: That too. Did you, since I have you here and we brought it up, did you feel any heat coming off of Monica today when you came in here looking for your phone, the way that I felt heat coming through my radio?
2: Yes. Yes, I did. It was surprising. Yeah. Cause I mean, I was just trying to find my phone. I can't leave without my phone. It's everything, you know? So I kind of just wanted them to ignore me while I was in there looking for my phone, and she did quite the opposite. And I looked at Dizzy like, oh, dude, what's going on? You know? And she got really flustered, and I was like, oh man,
1: well, you're not a very ignorable presence. You know, you come in the room looking for a phone, and it's hard to focus on anything else. For the record, final question. Is it true that your phone was actually stored in your locker?
2: Yeah. So what happened was, when I threw my headphones into the locker, I guess I had my phone in the same hand. I just threw my phone into the locker with my headphones. So that was one of the last places I looked. Yeah, I'm a jack off. That's where they were.
1: I'm a notorious loser of things as well. Well, thank you for checking in, Johnny, and you build a hell of a bowl.
2: Hey, man, it's always a pleasure. Big fan, first time caller. Have a great afternoon.
1: Thank you. Thank you. Thank you. See, that's fun.
0: That was fun.
1: We had fun with it. We talked about it. We got to the bottom of it. I really thought he was going to go with the I got it from the South Tampa location. I really did.
0: Oh, you believe that?
1: No, I wasn't believing it. I thought he was going to commit to it.
0: Oh,
1: it wasn't
0: okay.
1: I believed it. I just thought we were going to roll with that.
0: Yeah, I was more interested in that heat with him and Monica earlier. That was.
1: It's tough, man. It's tough. It's tough. It's tough. I think it's even tougher when you're hosting a show that's not really, then you're not used to hosting.
0: Fisher on the mic said, let's all get off the mic and look for his phone.
1: Yeah. It does. And now I also, that being said, I, much like a lot of people, I like the borderline reality TV element of what we do.
0: Yeah.
1: So in that moment where I can hear Monica getting pissed, I can hear Johnny in the background looking for his phone, I can hear Fisher kind of egging it on.
0: Yeah.
1: I'm loving it. Like, yes. I'm also loving the intrigue of it. I understand why Monica was upset, but I am a radio nerd at the end of the day, and I'm sitting there needing to go into a barber appointment going, I don't want to leave my car because I think all hell's about to break loose.
0: Such great radio, and I kept leaning into it. I'd like tiptoe up to the line and stop because I don't want to poke Monica too far and get her upset.
1: Yeah.
0: We're on a good page, but it just makes so good radio when you see someone's kind of frustrated, but they're chugging along, and you're like, oh, this is great. And Fisher is like a coked up guy on the radio sometimes. He's definitely not on it, but
1: he really is. Ooh. He's got an energy to him. I'll give you that.
0: In the break, they were mentioning it, and he goes, don't take any breaks around me because I'm going to jump in there. Oh, like any talk breaks.
1: Don't.
0: He said, don't take a breath.
1: Oh.
0: That's what he said. Don't take a breath.
1: That's an interesting approach. Do not go anywhere. When we come back, we've got that thing for you today. The main story that I want to hit is an interesting choice. A young woman went into a restaurant, and it was her birthday. And she happened to be in a wheelchair. Did you guys talk about the story?
0: No, but I saw this. Yeah.
1: She happens to be in a wheelchair. So, you know, when you go out to eat, depending on the restaurant, they might write you a little note on your cake or on your plate or whatever it is. Well, the note that the people at the restaurant decided to leave this lady did not land well with her. And we're going to do double dose cake content because I've been holding on to this damn story for 3 weeks about the family that brought their own birthday cake for their 5-year-old's birthday party into a restaurant, and it did not go well. We'll do that and a bunch more. Coming up next, it's That Thing on Sending Show. Don't go anywhere. And your chance at $1,000 coming

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4: Garth Brooks hates Tampa, Florida. That's all there is to it. Welcome back to Senning Show. My name is John Senning. He is Dizzy. Thanks for being here. Dude, so Garth Brooks is embarking on this tour, an arena tour. He's bringing back the old set from the 90s. He sold out a bunch of dates in Indy, sold out a bunch of nights in Denver, sold out a bunch of nights in D.C. Everybody was waiting for the next date. People in Tampa Bay area were thinking it's got to be time. Garth hasn't been here since 1998. If you follow along, in 2015 or 2016, he was supposed to do eight shows at Benchmark, and it was unforeseen. I was reading an article last night. It took a miracle for the Lightning to make the playoffs. They ended up making the playoffs, and they had to cancel all of Garth's shows, and he has not come back since. I would say it's safe to believe now that he's not coming to Tampa, because this morning Garth Brooks announced the next stop on his tour, and it is the Kia Center in Orlando. Yeah. So Tampa, we lose again. The 25th and 26th of September. I'm not. It takes a miracle to get me to Orlando. A real modern day miracle. Traveling and staying and being in and around Orlando just is not what it once was. When's the last time you were in downtown Orlando?
6: 2 years ago on a date. I was seeing someone out there.
4: Yeah. So when I first moved to Florida, like, we would go out Friday, Saturday nights, downtown Orlando, right there on Church Street, full of just popping bars and clubs, and it was just a vibe. Last time we were down there, and I saw a little video about this in the last couple of weeks, that whole Church Street corridor is almost all abandoned. Because, you know, that runs all the way to the arena now, where the Magic play, and all of the businesses, don't ask me how, they had a Ferg's there.
6: Yeah.
4: They had this giant Ferg's. It's been closed down. They had this other bar that took up like two blocks called Harry Buffalo. That's all closed down. And it's not worth it to go to a concert there unless it's something that's going to be life-changing. And I'm not traveling to Orlando to see. I'll go to another state before I go to Orlando to see Garth Brooks.
6: Yeah, I think I've only really went there for like Universal, that type of stuff, theme parks.
4: Yeah.
6: I don't go there for the downtown life for the most part. And I hear it's like when I went out there with that girl, like she said that there was a shooting that happened the night before. Like there's always shootings out there.
4: It is not very friendly depending on where you are. And a lot of it just, I don't get it. To me, like when I was there, I'm trying to think when it was. We went to a show at the Kia Center, and my whole thought is you have an NBA team that plays like 200 yards away from, like literally you can be standing in the middle of the road and have abandoned buildings on both sides and be less than 500 yards away from an arena where an NBA team plays. And I go, I thought that alone would keep these businesses alive. But downtown Orlando, especially depending on the part that you're in, is not what it used to be. And Garth Brooks still chose to go there rather than come to Tampa. So we have to decide and have to accept that whatever happened all those years ago pissed him off severely, and he might never come back again.
6: So it'd take him going to somewhere in Atlanta or something for you to see him.
4: Something. I don't know if I'd go to Atlanta. Maybe like in a Charleston. Maybe. Okay.
6: You'd have to make like a trip.
4: Yeah,
6: trip for it.
4: Yeah, to a city that had a little bit of intrigue to me. But Orlando is not that.
6: What would you rather go, Miami or Orlando?
4: Dude, that's a fun question because I do not like them either.
6: Yeah.
4: I do not like either of them. I would say Miami just because it's been so, so long since I've been. When I first got with Danielle, her dad had a coworker, an attorney or something. I don't know how he knew him, but he had a condo right on
6: the water and stuff?
4: Well, you know where the Heat played. There, I don't know what it's called now. The Airlines Arena. It was on the block as that, same block as that. So you're overlooking the water. Dude, it was on the 110th floor, this condo.
6: Yeah.
4: And we went down there like two or three times and stayed with her parents. And I look at Miami kind of like people talk about Vegas. Like I went, I saw it. It was fun. I got the vibes. And I don't really ever feel the need to go back. I want to go to the Keys. But like Miami proper, there's just nothing really there.
6: Oh, you've never been to the Keys?
4: Never been to the Keys, which is the most insane thing ever. Yeah. When I tell Keys people that I've never been to the Keys, they're like, you have never been to... I understand that I ooze Keys energy, but I've never been. We actually have, Danielle got it like on a Groupon or something. We have a boat trip. Like we have to book it, but like we have a boat trip that you take out of, I think it's like Fort Myers.
6: Yeah.
4: Where you get on the boat, the Key West Express, and it takes you to the Keys. So we're going to go at some point in the next few months, but I've never been. You've been? Yeah, you went on the cruise.
6: Yeah. I'll say this. Sexy Mark has this nice boat that he's about to put out on the water.
4: Oh, Keys cruise?
6: I think we could lock down a Keys cruise and he would be absolutely in.
4: That would be fun.
6: Yes.
4: On a boat. Because I imagine the boat, I've heard people say the Key West Express, like it's nothing fancy. It's a little, probably gets a little bumpy.
6: Yeah.
4: And all of that. But a nice boat on the way down there would be fun. And I think same thing. I just need a couple days. I need to just cruise. What is it? Duval Street? Is that what it's called? That main street?
6: I'm not sure with the terms. I've only been there once.
4: Yeah. It looks like a place that I would love.
6: And get a little Vespa, drive around. Yeah.
4: There are people, like I've heard of two people, Joe Samba, who's an artist that we like, a reggae guy, and of all people, Nick Swartzen, both have very similar stories that they went there to visit and they never left.
6: Oh, I think Nick Swartzen
4: ended up leaving at some point, but he was there for I think years after he just went to visit. I think that was when he almost drank himself to death, but I can see that being the place that gets its fangs in you and you don't ever want to leave.
6: It's beautiful. My only worry would be hurricane season.
4: Yeah, but I mean, I feel like we probably at this point are just as worried here.
6: Maybe. I don't know, man. It's just like you're on a little island. That's
4: you're definitely
6: paper
4: more
6: thin. Yeah.
4: You're more in danger.
6: Yeah.
4: I mean, if the S were to hit the fan, there's less protecting you, and you are just sitting out there in the middle of the water. I've got a double-headed birthday cake story here for you today.
6: Yes.
4: And by the way, let me clue you into a little something. So, between these two stories, I was looking for audio, which I do, and I do a lot of that to give you the producer peek. I look for a lot of my audio on X because it's just easy to find news stories and stuff like that. So I was looking for audio for these two stories. So I just typed in birthday cake.
6: Okay.
4: Dude, there is a phenomenon on X and maybe in the porno world because I type in birthday cake and then I've got like 20 different videos and pictures of the same thing, which is essentially women's asses with icing and sprinkles on it like a birthday cake. And in many cases, there's a big candle right in the BH.
6: I never knew about that.
4: That's on the milder end. Dude, in some of the cases, there are men eating those cakes.
6: This is the one you're talking about?
4: That's one of them. That still is on the classier end of some of the things that I've seen. If you scroll a little bit, I mean, just interesting. Like I didn't know birthday cake was such a hot button porno.
6: I mean, cake, topic. I get it. That's what it
4: is. Cake, But these are asses decorated and flavored like cake that either are being eaten or served up.
6: I've been saying Twitter needs to go. We're done with this. Turned around on this after this.
4: I will tell you this. Pro tip to the world out there. For those that are still in mourning and trying to figure out what to do in life after Pornhub went away, X is it, dude.
6: Oh, yeah.
4: X is like all of the other bootleg sites out there in the world don't hold a candle, a birthday cake candle, to X. Like you could just type in anything like you would on a porno site and it's just it's just there all day long. Like, I mean, if you have a favorite actress, if you have a favorite, you know, maneuver or search category, you will find it. You will find it right there on X.
6: You weren't wrong.
4: It's, a lot of times, like full movies.
6: Oh, really?
4: I've heard. To our first birthday cake slash dessert story for that thing today, a New Jersey singer and songwriter was left outraged when an upscale restaurant served her birthday dessert with an offensive message. This girl, Antonia Sinbaldi, she was celebrating her 29th birthday with friends and family at Blue on the Hudson in Weehawken, New Jersey, when she ordered the apple tart tatin for dessert. And, you know, they told her it was her birthday. So, how nice. They bring the dessert, and there's the apple tart. Looks lovely. They write on the plate, in the frosting, "Happy wheelchair birthday."
6: Oh, my God.
4: And what's crazy to me, it looks like somebody wrote the traditional happy birthday, and then it appears that somebody after the fact came and just wrote wheelchair, like, sideways over top of the happy birthday. And I do believe that I have audio of this, you know, unfortunate situation from the lady herself. Stand by.
5: My family angry. My friends are angry. But me, I'm just baffled.
7: Now, that's Antonia Sinibaldi. She recently celebrated her 29th birthday here at Blue on the Hudson in Weehawken. Now, what left her baffled, she tells us, was what was written on her dessert when it came out, which said, "Happy birthday, wheelchair." Now,
4: I said happy wheelchair birthday. I guess it depends on which way you read it. Happy birthday wheelchair or happy wheelchair birthday, which I don't know if one of those is less offensive than the other.
6: I would read it happy wheelchair birthday.
7: Yeah. Backstory on her: when she was 2 years old, she was involved in a horrible car accident involving a drunk driver where she suffered a serious spinal injury. And ever since then, she has been in a wheelchair. On her birthday back in June, that message on her dessert not only stunned her, but her entire table, and she's finally now ready to talk about it.
5: Took me by surprise. I shouldn't be reminded of something that I already
4: know. Don't even think.
6: Don't look at me.
4: Dude, she's in a crash when she was 2 years old.
6: I hate that when it's looking at you, immediately looked at me.
5: No.
7: Now, in a statement.
4: I know you, dude. Dude, you have an evil dark soul. I know this.
7: To CBS News New York, a spokesperson for Blue on the Hudson apologized for the mistake, explaining in part, the word wheelchair was used as a reference to identify where a birthday dessert with a candle should be delivered.
4: That's funny, because I almost believe it. Like they, yeah. You know, sometimes depending on where you go to eat, they will put like a little descriptor depending, you know, this seems like a fancy restaurant. Yeah. But I mean, like, depending, especially at the bar and stuff, like if you were at the bar, I might go, you know, blue shirt, green hat or whatever it is. So they clearly wrote, you know, birthday for the wheelchair person.
6: Yeah.
4: And somebody took that as we're supposed to write wheelchair on the happy birthday message.
6: Which I get that. But as the server, you definitely are going to look at the plate and make sure everything's right. And you went, perfect, let's go.
4: Yeah. And even if you thought it was, yeah, I don't know that if I'm the person writing that I would feel good about it. Like, I'm just writing wheelchair. Yeah, maybe they didn't know she was in a wheelchair, the person who made it.
6: Yeah, you bring up a good point, because even if you thought that was supposed to be the ticket, what it says, you probably ask. If I was the guy writing, go, you sure?
4: You want me to write wheelchair on this?
7: Unfortunately, that notation was misunderstood and was written on the plate itself.
8: What would you like the owners of the restaurant to know?
5: And that's a dangerous question.
7: Now, as far as Antonia...
4: A dangerous question. Oh, she's out for blood. She's like, clack, clack.
7: As concerned, she says she is never going back to Blue on the Hudson again.
6: I heard they just offer drinks to them, right?
4: She pulls up her waistband. She's got a gun in there. She's like, a dangerous question. Wait, what do you mean? Oh, as to make it right.
6: Yeah.
4: Yes. They did offer to take the drinks off.
6: That's so crazy. Comp the whole meal.
4: Or you're going to find yourself at the top of the news of the New York Post at some point. I don't know why these people are calling, but we'll take a call before.
6: It's all people in wheelchairs.
4: Probably. It's Dizzy's fault. Before I give you the second birthday cake story that I have here today. Setting show, you're live on the air. Who's this? 407, are you here to defend the good honor of your city?
9: You know I am, man. I, this is Steve, and I love you guys, and I listen to you guys instead of the local talk radio here.
4: Oh, but you're in Orlando. You're in actually Orlando.
9: Yeah. Let us have a damn concert. You know, you guys are always having those concerts outside in the heat next to Carneyville at that crappy venue across from the casino that has crappy acoustics.
4: Well, that is here's the thing. You are bringing heat, which I understand. You're feeling defensive. We may have said some things about Orlando, which I stand by, but this is more about the backstory of Garth Brooks. The Benchmark International Arena here is notoriously and has been for years considered to be one of the best arenas in the country. And Garth is seemingly not coming here because of an issue that happened years ago. He's been to the Kia Center and been to Camping World twice since he's been to Tampa. So this is although the shots that were fired about downtown, I stand by, this is more about the fact that he just is choosing not to come to Tampa.
9: Because Orlando is better, man, and number one. And then
4: nobody's
6: ever said that.
4: Nobody does believe that.
6: You didn't even believe that when you said that.
4: Yeah.
9: It is, man. Come on. I mean, you guys got a crappy football team.
6: What football team do you have, you idiot?
9: We do. We got the Jaguars coming.
4: But you
9: man.
4: Do actually have the Jags. It's not there yet. Temporarily, you have the Jags.
9: And listen, who's that little leprechaun in the background?
4: Why are you bringing this heat? Church Street has turned into a crap hole. Getting to Orlando from Tampa is a disaster. And Garth Brooks. But having a big conversation about city versus city doesn't work. You are a landlocked tourist trap, half ghetto hellhole, and we are a beautiful waterside community that people visit from all over the world. We've got culture here. You've got nothing.
9: Nah, come on, man.
6: No, you got the mouse bending you guys over. And that's all you have to offer in Orlando.
9: Number one, there wouldn't even be a Tampa if there wasn't in Orlando, man. Come on.
4: I appreciate it.
6: 2 hours to a beach each way. Shut up.
4: I appreciate it. I mean, I meant what I said about Orlando, but I didn't even think there was a debate to be had that Orlando was better than Tampa. Like the Tampa Bay area. Like, that's just crazy.
6: No. I know in Orlando talk about how much they hate it in Orlando.
4: Yeah, that was interesting. And not to mention, clearly better radio over here if you're ignoring your own stations to listen to us. Move on over here, buddy. You know that's what you really want.
6: All is welcome.
4: Do you remember, and I'm sure this has happened in most people's life, which is crazy to me that this business owner had never seen this happen before, and I've been holding on to this story for a couple weeks. Like, in your life, have you ever gone to a restaurant and, like, for a gathering of people for their birthday and, like, you bring the cake?
6: Yes.
4: Like, that happens.
6: Yes, that's normal, usually.
4: I would say extremely normal.
6: Yeah.
4: I've been on both ends. I've been, working in restaurants where tons of times people bring the cake. And often I would take the cake. I would go put it in the walk-in cooler.
6: Yeah.
4: When it's time, I would cut the cake for people. Like, never once was told not to do that by a chain restaurant or anywhere in between. But a group of customers visiting both of these stories from Jersey, ironically enough, Jersey Shore Boardwalk Pizzeria, were met with intense hostility from the owner of the pizza shop when they asked for a knife to slice the birthday cake. The altercation took place at a place called Joey Tomatoes. And this lady, who I believe is one of the owners, lost her freaking mind and could not believe. She said they've been open since 1992. She's never once had anybody bring a cake into the store, and it was for a 5-year-old's birthday party, and the lady is actively losing her mind. And I got to say, just to paint the picture, she's an old lady. She's got to be 65 years old, not wearing a bra, the darkest areolas you've ever seen in your life. Her areolas are just peering through her yellow shirt. So to go viral for being a wretched bitch is one thing, but to also have your dark-ass areolas for the internet to see is a whole other. So the audio's not great, but she starts talking to the whole restaurant saying, "We're all going to go to her house and we're just going to all bring our own cake."
6: Oh my God.
10: It's dead in here.
11: You didn't call, you didn't make arrangements, you just didn't walk into a restaurant and do whatever you want. It's inappropriate. And you just asked for the apology. I don't know if you made anything. Have a good day.
4: Been there since 1990. Nobody's ever done that.
11: 1990. It's inappropriate. It's a restaurant.
10: birthday party. It's a 5-year-old birthday party. We just want to cut the cake.
12: How about if I just come to your house with the cake and just
10: okay.
12: do it whatever?
10: I would say yeah.
12: It's inappropriate.
10: Sure.
12: Sure. So, actually, these customers have been here for 2 years.
4: I do have a correction, though. I have a correction. I don't think that's her areola.
6: What do you think it is?
4: It might just be a stain on her shirt.
6: Oh.
4: The way that I saw it, it looked like an areola, but I do apologize. It is just a stain on her shirt. That's insane.
6: That crash out is hilarious. She goes, you didn't call ahead. You didn't check with me. You just brought it. He's like, yeah.
4: I can often like have a general understanding. There's no way in hell that that pizza place has been there since 1990 and nobody's ever brought their own cake for a kid's birthday or for anybody's birthday ever.
6: Yeah, like... I don't even know most restaurants have full cakes.
4: Not
6: they
4: like that.
6: Slices of cakes.
4: Yeah, maybe like a molten lava cake or something like it.
6: I didn't know you had to call ahead. I thought when you got there, your server would see and either be like, "Oh, we don't do that," or not.
4: Yeah, and I mean there is the story here from the New York Post does have some screenshots of social media and people going back and forth. People arguing like it's inappropriate to bring a cake bring other food into a restaurant.
6: Oh man, I wish I lived over here because this was a restaurant in Tampa where we could call people and be like, let's send cakes to them and deliver it to their place now.
4: I will
6: birthday
4: tell you,
6: cakes.
4: One thing, and it's tough just because it's just me and you, so I don't know that it's always worth it to like send you out. But like when I first got started in radio, like we did so many like on the street pranks. Like if we could get you in businesses with like an earpiece in doing stuff like that, like bringing the cake to a rest or just any variation of it. I think that pranks and prank phone calls and things like that are a major missing element of radio in the year 2026.
6: It's almost like a live impractical joke
4: it
6: that
4: is.
6: You're having me do.
4: It
6: okay.
4: Is. I've told you some of the stuff that I did with that first show, which how crazy is this? So we had the new vice president of the company in yesterday, and he asked me kind of my life story. I met with him after the show, and I was telling him my first job in radio, which was in Flint, Michigan. I worked on a show called Nights with Clay. Clay Church is his name. He now does mornings in Detroit. And would you believe... Phil, our new vice president, hired Clay for his first job in Saginaw, Michigan in the late 90s.
6: No wonder that's your guy.
4: Yeah,
6: you guys have roots together, basically.
4: Radio is so crazy like that.
6: Yeah.
4: Like that is, you know Nate that used to work here too for a minute?
6: Of course. Dude, I loved Nate.
4: He was the PD of that station.
6: Oh, was he really?
4: The station that hired me in Michigan when I was 16 years old.
6: Yeah.
4: He was the PD of that station.
6: Oh, that's what a crazy thing. See, I was up in Canada all this, so I didn't really know radio like that and all the people here
4: what
6: and where
4: going
6: they've
4: on
6: been.
4: Radio in Canada.
6: Nothing. Nothing. It's Canada.
4: We did have a station that we got that we listened to that was from Windsor. I think it was like 99X or something like that out of Windsor that was a big Michigan station as well. But other than that, I don't know much about the Canadian.
6: No, I knew as soon as I graduated. I mean, I planned to come here and do music stuff, but I was like, I'm going back home. I'm not doing this stupid Canada stuff, which is ironic because I was born up in Canada. I'm like, I'm going back home to Tampa.
4: Take me home, brother. Yeah. I'm a real American. Ma'am, sir, you've been holding for quite some time. I hope everything's okay.
13: It's okay. I just have a really important question/opinion to ask you, John, so I've just been holding.
4: Lay it on me.
13: I need to know your opinion on the new Chanel barefoot sandals.
4: I'm not in the loop on this. Chanel barefoot sandals.
13: Like a new runway like display that they're putting out to test. Like some celebrities have been wearing them on the red carpet.
4: I saw Margaret Qualley.
13: Yeah.
4: Not enough support for me. I can appreciate Diz. These are essentially just the back of a shoe. Like it goes like just over the heel and then it just ties around your foot. And yes, as much as I am all about freeing the foot and sandals and flip flops, these I did see this.
13: Here's like the real question shoes. Though. Are these appropriate for public? They cost $3,000. So if I wear them in public, they're $3,000 shoes. Can they tell me, no, I'm not wearing shoes? I'm like, yeah, I am. I'm wearing Chanel.
4: Well, I would say if you're willing to wear, I don't know if you said public or Publix, but I wouldn't want to wear them in a grocery store or anywhere else because it would be no different from your feet's perspective as just being barefoot. I'd like to think that because you have a little something that you'd make it per the rules at the store.
13: I was wondering.
4: I'd like to think that I am a bit of an aficionado when it comes to open toe.
6: I could make you one of these, John.
4: It really
6: just
4: are.
6: Cut the regular shoe.
4: It's just the heel of a shoe with a string around it.
6: We should. Oh, do you have any old shoes?
4: Probably.
6: We should wear some tomorrow. I got some old shoes I could cut and make this look like a Chanel, whatever the hell she's
4: can
6: like.
4: Can I do a real life sending confession here right now? I'm not going back to Hey Dudes, and I don't know what I'm gonna do, but I'm looking for new options when it comes to footwear.
6: Oh.
4: I think I need to segue out of the flip flops only.
6: Why?
4: I'm gonna be honest. I'll just be honest. It's seeing myself in pictures as of late.
6: Oh, what?
4: I don't like the way my feet look in shoes. Like, I feel like if I wear tennis shoes, I just look like a goober. Like, I don't know. Like, I feel like Why? I look, I don't know. Like, when I put on tennis shoes ever, I look and I like, what an idiot. Like, that's just how I feel. Like, when I put on tennis shoes.
6: Yeah. And but, now with thongs and slippers, you go, yeah, what an idiot.
4: Yeah, well, I just look at it and I go like, you got to do something better. I don't know if it's slides. I don't know the options are out there for me. I'm not going to, you know, start dressing up or anything. But I've just been thinking a lot about trying to find a new avenue when it comes to footwear.
6: I think we got to go on a shopping trip and we got to like see what really speaks to you. I think you could go some nice Nikes, man, some Cortezes or something.
4: Yeah.
6: Like, none of this means anything.
4: But those are
6: me.
4: Socks, and I'm not doing all that. It needs to be somewhat open toe, slip in, slip off type vibes.
6: Yeah, like you don't think like one of these, like a pair of these would look.
4: Those kind
6: of
4: look nice.
6: That's what I'm telling you. The Cortezes would look nice on you, brother. Just maybe some simple things.
4: Maybe I give them a try. Yeah. Maybe I give them a try. We are getting into the going out and taking care of. Oh yes, taking care of our fashion. Diz hooked me up for my birthday, and we're going down tomorrow night to the Slimson Hat Co. in Ellenton.
6: Yeah.
4: And I'm going to be measured and have a badass cowboy hat, some sort of hat to bring back here on Friday, which I'm very excited about.
6: Yeah, do you have any idea of what you want, like a jumping off point? Like, do you know for sure it wants to be a big cowboy hat?
4: I'm trying not to be too married to one idea because I feel like he's going to put a lot of options in front of me.
6: Okay.
4: So I'm open to falling in love with a look or a vibe that I wasn't thinking of. I mean, like in my head, I'm like, yeah, I want a nice cowboy hat, but I also, I don't want to pigeonhole myself into just that. So I'm going to look at what they got and see what I'm going for. I mean, I want the best case scenario was something that I could wear the most often, which, you know.
6: Yeah. So probably a black hat then.
4: Yeah, probably a black. Like, yeah. I'm excited. So we're going up to Alabama, to Auburn, second week of October. So I'm really envisioning me at the Zach Bryan concert with my new hat on. So that's kind of my prototype of what I'm looking for. Let's give away $1,000. This hour's keyword is perfect. Music. Head to the 102.5 The Bone app right now and enter music before 30 minutes past the top of the hour, and the $1,000 bone bonus could be yours. You got plenty of time, 30 minutes to put it in. If you get a phone call from a number that you don't recognize in the next 30 minutes, you better pick it up. It could be our prize patrol trying to tell you that you won money. And if they do, you know, shout out the show. Let them know that you ride with Setting Show. Give them a vroom. Shout out the Brown Thrasher and beyond. Please go now to the 102.5 The Bone app and put in the word music. All these people are calling. I can't help but feel like it has something to do with footwear. If you want to hang on the line, you can. We'll get to you when we come back. But we need to step aside for a moment. This is going to be mildly morbid. We're going to attempt to keep it light and fun. And I will give away some prizes. We're holding on to some last minute tickets for Dirty Heads and 311 on Saturday at the Amp. And I've got some other stuff as well. And I'll part with prizes if you've had a family member who has given a shocking deathbed confession.
6: Oh, I like that.
4: I happened upon an article this morning that had some of the most shocking deathbed or creepy deathbed confessions. And if you've had a loved one share the dirtiest, darkest secrets before they went on, we'd love to hear about it. Don't go anywhere. Keep it locked. More Setting Show on the way right here, 102.5 The Bone. Again, the word is music. Put it in. Put it in at the Bone app. Oh, oh. Wild Fork Foods. I love Wild Fork. 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I did those citrus spiced bone-in skin-on chicken thighs the other night, which were amazing. I'm a big fan of the chimichurri skirt steak, the Santa Maria tri-tip. 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
4: I hate to start the judge off on a somber note, but just found out moments ago.
6: Oh, Shania Twain.
4: At the age of 80 years old, the formerly living legend Dolly Parton, just 4 days after doing an interview and saying she has many things she still wants to achieve, has passed away. R.I.P. R.I.P. Dolly.
16: All right, now I have to go and read about it. That was so sad.
4: Yeah, I know. I made Diz and Joj wait during the break, which is kind of cruel. Legendary singer, songwriter, country music icon Dolly Parton has died at the age of 80. Her nephew revealed on an Instagram post, "My name is Brian Seaver. I'm representing Parton and Owen's family and announcing the passing of my aunt Dolly, Rebecca Parton." Kind of goes on about her history and stuff.
6: Isn't Nate Bargatze opening up a amusement park where Dolly World is?
4: He is opening. I don't.

0: The enemies did so much good. I don't even think people know all of the good that she did. She was always giving. Was there something? What did she do that was a big secret? Like charitable gift she gave recently, and nobody knew about it.
1: I love how you're both like, she did so much.
2: She did a lot.
1: What'd she do?
0: No, she did.
3: She did a lot for like literacy, I think, and with children and reading.
1: Okay, cool.
3: It is cool.
0: Clearly, none of those dollars ever made it your way, Diz. a timeline of Dolly Parton's good deeds.
1: There we go.
0: You want to know? Yeah. The Dollywood Foundation, with the goal of decreasing high school dropout rates, Dolly Parton gave $500 to every 7th and 8th grader who finished high school. Oh, my God.
1: That's pretty cool.
0: Up in Tennessee. 1989, she offered another $500 scholarship to students that went to Hiawassee College up in Tennessee. This is a very long list.
1: She's throwing one away. That's good. That's cool. Like it.
0: There's just too much. There's too many
3: She's
0: things
3: done
0: on
3: a lot.
0: Here. There's
1: R.I.P. Who has her in the death pool? That's what
0: somebody.
1: The real
0: somebody definitely does.
1: I'm gonna look
3: great
1: it up.
3: Song.
0: 2017, a $1 million donation to the Monroe Correll Children's Hospital at Vanderbilt University. That was the thing that kind of caught people off guard. In 2020, she just threw off $1 million to coronavirus research. Oh. She was like, nobody can figure this out. Take $1 million. So she's behind she's pretty much behind the vaccine. The Tennessee flooding in 2021, she gave $700,000.
3: That's an interesting number.
0: Yeah, I'm still only at 2022, but either way, Dolly Parton, IP.
3: Icon. Tender love is blind.
0: It requires a dedication. We've got the juice with us, JoJo. Tons of stuff I want to hit with you today.
3: Tons of stuff.
0: Yeah, I would say so.
3: Okay.
0: I've got two real life things before we start digging into some offerings that I've procured for the day. Okay. I wanted to pick your brain a little bit about to get into the mind of the juice. Okay. I do not wish to rehash any of the actual issues. Mm. But I did want to point out one specific part. So I was listening to Diz hosting for JP last week.
1: Killing
0: and I
1: it.
0: Heard everything that happened with the Johnny running and stuff. And in that moment, I was watching on YouTube and I saw some of the comments that were coming your way. And I heard you vocalize, clapbacks to all of those people.
3: Yep.
0: I feel like, obviously you're not on like 4 hours every single day. But with that being said, I feel like big picture, you've probably received the least amount of like pushback and heat from listeners as a whole.
3: Sure.
0: So I'm just curious. Everybody kind of handles it differently. Some people don't even look. Some people clap back and everything in between. I was just kind of curious your take on dealing with people in the moment that have a problem with what you did or said, not to be specific on the issue, more specific on the people just coming at you and how you feel about it.
3: I think if I was on more regularly, it would probably be different than just, an hour here and there or whatever. It doesn't bother me. Like I said, on Friday, like they don't know me.
0: Right.
3: If they did, they would understand what I say, how I say it, how I mean it, where it comes from. It doesn't always come out the nicest way or the best way, but my intentions for me to say something is because I care. I'm a big proponent of like, I don't know if you don't tell me. So that's how I feel with anybody. You don't know if I'm upset if I don't tell you that I'm upset. I won't know if you're mad if you don't tell me. So for me, being honest, keeping things out in the open is just how I operate.
0: Yeah, and it's I was trying to think back, because I know I wanted to ask you that. I was trying to think back about like how I feel when people say certain things. And I think there was a period of time where I would like get hyper focused on it. Now it's easier to just breeze past it. And I think that for the most part, we're kind of in the clear. Like there's one guy, I don't know if you've seen this guy pop up, but there's one guy out there who will always leave a comment on any post that I'm in and say something about me looking homeless. So I've decided to go to his Instagram, and it's the most bizarre thing ever, because the guy absolutely looks homeless. He's like, he's got this weird beard with like cigarette stains on it, and he posts like these,
1: the open shirt one.
0: He's got these pictures of him with like his
3: maybe he's trying to bond with you. Like, you look like a homeless guy. Hey, like
0: so like some of like that guy specifically, every time he leaves a comment,

0: I just go and leave a comment on one of his posts on his weird shirtless photos. That. And that's almost just fun in playful. But talk radio for always and forever has attracted people that are kind of looking for a fight and looking for the drama. And the people that do trash you the most, there's a good chance they're probably following you closer and bigger fans than the people who tell you they love you every single day.
1: Every time I've seen anything negatively written about me, I'll go to the person's post. I go, well, I wouldn't trade how I look for how you or that ugly wife of yours.
0: Yeah, that is, I will tell you, you're a worse man than me because I want to do that so often. But then my whole thing is like,
1: well, I don't comment that.
0: This lady.
2: I want to say all the things. I'm like, why?
0: There's a guy, and I'm not going to mention him by name, but the guy that I had the altercation with at the thing. Like, he's constantly posting pictures with his wife, and it's wrong for me to even say that, but I want to say something so bad.
1: Yeah.
0: And all I can think is, like, this poor lady's already got to deal with this son of a bitch. Yeah. Now she's got some radio guy trolling her because her husband sucks. So, but yeah, that's a good one to have in your tool belt is go for
2: the spouse,
0: the
2: or the kids,
0: all of it, the whole
2: fair game.
0: Let me hit the button real quick, and then we're gonna get to the real meat and potatoes. Find out about the secret love affair that's brewing inside this room.
2: Oh my god!
3: Attention, people.
4: Judge Juicy. On Senning Show, you send in your messy questions and the judge will rule. All rise. Court is in session. This is Judge Juicy.
0: All right, Dan. So you kind of alluded to a mini story that happened over the weekend that is really just going to be the jumping off point of a much bigger conversation here. Explain to me the conversation and the thing that happened over the weekend.
1: It was funny. So me and JoJo went to the Sip Shack, not together, and hung out with Randy and Doug at their place. That's what they call their bar that they made at
0: home. It's very cool.
1: It is. It's all done up. We watched the Bucks versus Chiefs game. They had some other friends there, and JoJo brought Everly. So she was supposed to play with Marley, which is their daughter, but she wasn't there. So Everly was kind of just roaming free, hanging out. And, you know, we're doing our best to make sure she doesn't feel like, oh, I am the only kid here. This sucks with all these adults.
0: Yeah.
1: So that whole thing happens. I act as normal as I do at these things, talking to Randy, Doug, JoJo, whatever.
0: Yeah.
1: JoJo leaves with Everly.
0: Uh-huh.
1: And Jordan, one of Randy and Doug's friends, he had brought someone, this guy who's like a hairdresser or whatever. And
0: completely innocent bystander, doesn't know anything about anybody, he's just soaking up vibes.
1: No.
0: All he has is an eyeball, all he has is eyeballs and a gut. That's all he's got.
1: We were talking about something, and I remember him going, well, I'm surprised you didn't leave with your family. I go, what? My family? And he goes, that's not your family? I go, who? And Randy and Doug are all looking like, yeah, please inform us. He goes, well, it looked like you guys were a thing, that you're flirting. She has her foot up by your face, and you're high-fiving off the words you're saying at the same time. I can't remember what word we said at the same time.
2: We said a couple.
1: And he goes, it just looked like, even with, he said this in a weird way. He goes, you were hitting the girl. I go, the girl? What do you mean I was hitting the girl? Because she had her helmet on.
2: Oh, yeah,
1: I was smacking her. Can you feel this? He goes, it just felt very like you guys were a family. He goes, I was almost confused when I was playing darts with her. You didn't get up and play with her. I just figured you were tired of playing with your kid all day. And he goes, I just thought you guys were, you're not a thing. I go, no, she sucks.
0: Which I've, you know.
2: The kid or me?
0: I was saying this out loud for a minute, and now I feel vindicated in bringing it up again. There was absolutely a period of time where, without a shadow of a doubt, I thought you guys had a little secret thing going on. And still to this day, I'm just going to be honest, I feel like there is a chemistry and a thing between you guys that goes beyond a friendship. I feel it in my gut. You guys can both look me in my eyes and tell me there's nothing. I feel it when we're in this room together every Tuesday. I feel it when I see you guys out there. Strangers obviously feel it. And I'm not saying that to say you guys just need to, you know, accept that you're meant to be together. But I am looking for a little bit of admittance that there's a little something there.
1: We have good chemistry. We're good friends. You know who else has asked me about this? Not like, are you dating her? But like, kind of like, what's up with you two? Pete Springs.
0: I believe it. I think it comes through on the radio. I think it, I mean, I've said that to you both kind of separately, and that when I am in the room with you guys, it can feel like we're on a date and I'm the third wheel. Like, you guys have an undeniable, weird weird romantic feeling chemistry between the two of you.
1: The best way I put it to Pete is I'm a big sitcom guy, and you watch certain sitcoms, and they have the will they, won't they. It's like, are they hooking up? Will they hook up? Won't they hook up? And I embrace that. Is why I told Pete, I go, just hang out. Let them think whatever they want to think. That's more interesting. That I'll never give an answer. Yeah. Like, we know the answer, but I'm not going to say it on air.
0: Oh, so, okay. Because I do think...
2: It doesn't matter what I say right now. You're not going to believe me anyway, so
0: no,
2: it's fine.
0: I'm not necessarily thinking you guys are banging. I know that Diz has fired off hog picks to you before.
2: Okay, not picks.
0: Well, we talked about this on the air already.
1: Yeah, we did.
0: Diz has fired off videos of himself whooping off to you.
2: Okay. No, not that.
0: You said not picks. What was it then?
1: It was
2: not multiple picks. It's one pick.
0: Oh, okay. Okay. So I mean there's something that has been there before.
2: No. Not for me. I love him to death. He is my friend. I don't understand why getting along and having a person and having why that's bad.
0: It's not bad. I didn't say anything.
2: If you were here and we talked more, we would be fun and flirty.
0: No, Joge is great with everybody.
1: Yeah.
0: Joge is literally has a tight knit relationship with almost everybody in this office. People go to her to vent. Her office is like damn near a therapy room. Like when I get here, you never know who's going to be in there. Like people lean on Joge in a million different ways. I don't feel that way about anybody else but Dizzy.
1: Man, you, Drew, even my cousin JoJo, I cannot convince them otherwise
2: it's
1: of anything.
2: It's so funny to me.
1: Yeah, because like me and my cousin had
0: arguments.
1: Everybody
0: else can't be wrong. You can say it's not true, but you also have to understand if it's not that isolated, there's something more to it. Not saying that it's not true, but it's just obviously not that much of a reach if that many people think it or say it. So does JoJo think you moved in on his girl?
1: He asked me way before, and then like after the cruise, he's like, I know you hooked up with her.
0: Yeah,
1: like,
0: yeah, no, I do too, Slump Jesus. I stand with you, brother. I know that, and you guys would probably tell each other you have to take it to the grave. Like if you guys hooked up one random night, you would say, take it to the grave. And you would.
2: He would never.
0: Take it to the grave?
2: Yeah.
0: I don't know. It depends on how good it was. Depends on if he was looking for seconds or not.
1: You never know. Never know about stuff. There's people in this office that you guys don't know about.
0: What do you mean? Like people that are screwing?
1: I'm going to take to the grave.
0: Oh. Wow.
1: Monica. No. I
2: know. Oh, my God.
0: I definitely know a couple things.
1: Yes. Oh, that's true.
0: I know some things. So I'm just saying I thought it was interesting when Diz shared that little tidbit that a rando who was just in your presence for a couple hours thought that. The people that are around you much more often have thought that. And I wanted to poke and prod a little bit and see, if you guys were willing to. If you guys were willing to, maybe explore that a little more.
1: Mm-mm.
0: Or unless you already are secretly.
2: Mm-mm.
0: You guys seem just guilty.
1: What are you talking about?
0: You guys just seem guilty.
2: What do I swear on my daughter's life?
0: No.
2: Do I
0: don't
2: need
0: watch,
2: to say that?
0: No.
2: I will.
1: Please, swear on my daughter's life too?
0: No.
2: our
0: daughter's life. Here's the thing. If I found this out tomorrow, it'd be like Christmas. I think that'd be great. I'd be so happy for you guys.
1: No. Corey's girl.
0: Yeah.
2: See what I'm saying? I can't be friends with anybody. I'm just going to shut my
1: office
2: door.
1: Well, Corey did shoot his shot. He said he's 20 minutes away from you.
0: Yeah, dude. Corey's ready to go at any moment.
1: Corey,
0: as we call him now.
1: Yes.
0: Just gallivanting all about town with different women on any single day.
2: Yep.
0: All right.
2: I
0: got to say, two people not known to be quiet both got real quiet real quick.
1: I think if
0: that shows anything, then, it's that.
2: I can't win.
0: There's no winners and there's no losers.
2: But it doesn't matter what I say. You're not going to believe me.
0: I'm not in a position where I'm saying I don't believe you.
2: You are. That's exactly what you're saying.
0: Yeah, I think I am kind of saying that. Yeah, I think I am saying it a little bit. I think even if nothing has ever really happened, something more than what we know has happened.
2: No.
0: That's all I'll say.
1: What makes you say that?
0: Because I have eyes and ears and a soul, I'm a very good vibe picker upper, and I had been keeping that deep inside and hadn't really had too many thoughts about it as of late. But when Diz shared that with me, I thought, okay, let's rip this Band-Aid off and see if we can get these people to admit something here today.
2: Okay,
1: I thought it was funny. I texted her immediately after.
2: Yeah,
1: I was like, you won't believe this, baby.
0: You're like, babe, dude.
1: When in my food, I looked under boo. I'm like, oh, there she is.
0: You're like, babe, get the bathwater running. Yeah. Daddy's coming home. People are on to us at this point.
2: God.
0: All right, we'll let it lie for a minute. I feel like we put it out in the universe, so that should churn up some intrigue. So everybody, if you're out and about on the town, keep an eye out for Diz and Joj and their secret rendezvous. If you see, I don't know what kind of cars you guys drive exactly, but if you see one rocking in the back of a parking lot somewhere, just
1: we'll be Uber to our location.
0: That's probably the best way to do it. I have an email from a listener, and then I also have this list that I found to be pretty interesting, Jojo, for the judge to rule on. Mm-hmm. The headline of the story, innocent texting or infidelity, Americans have different ideas on cheating. So I will give you, some of them are just, to me, straightforward. You're being unfaithful. You're doing something wrong. Some are a little bit more open to debate, but they surveyed 2,000 people nationwide. So I'm going to ask you the question, and then I'll give you the percentage of people that voted, and it's whether or not it is unfaithful and cheating or not. Okay. An ongoing flirtation by text with someone besides your partner, is that cheating? Is that considered unfaithful? An ongoing flirtation by text with someone besides your partner.
2: I mean, yes.
0: 41% of respondents said that was unfaithful.
2: I mean, I don't. Yeah,
1: only 40-something.
0: Yeah, the numbers are crazy here, because there are ones that you think would that would be way way higher, and they're way way lower. So,
2: I mean, you're saying ongoing, so I don't know. And
0: like, if you guys both had partners right now, would they be mad at your guys' text chain back and forth?
1: No.
2: No.
0: Not even with the videos of you swinging it around like a helicopter?
2: Those are it disappeared gone. On Snapchat.
0: Yeah. Oh, okay. Yeah.
2: No, not at all. But I don't know, like,
1: no.
2: If I was messaging with you that way and flirting and joking, is your wife going to get mad?
0: That's probably on a, like a bi-person basis. So that's what situation
2: I'm like, I don't know if I'm just messing around, like joking, but like
0: for the sake of it,
2: making inappropriate.
0: You almost have to imagine that the one partner doesn't really know the other person.
2: Yeah.
1: With my homegirl that you guys know of, Sneaky Link, when I was in relationships living with someone, we didn't even text. We would not communicate
0: at
1: all.
0: That's good.
1: And with JoJo, I mean.
0: On cell, you kept it on Snapchat.
1: Me and JoJo will make jokes or whatever, but like if I'm with whoever I'm with, whether it's a JoJo or any friend in my life that's opposite sex, I'm not texting you stuff I wouldn't want my person to see. We can't do that now. I'm in a relationship.
0: Why are you winking?
1: We can't have those conversation things because, you know, girls are crazy. They're going to go look in your phone and they're going to go, what is this? And you're going to go, we're just having fun. They're going, oh.
0: No, but everybody's saying you and JoJo have this amazing chemistry together. What's really going on here? All right. I'm going to rapid fire these and you're just going to say cheating or not. Okay. So we'll rapid fire so I can get to this email. Having a dating app profile just to look for validation.
2: Nope, cheating.
0: Ooh, dude, 37%, only 37% of people said that was unfaithful.
1: You think it was mostly guys or girls?
0: Maybe. I think it's split. Well, yeah, I see what you're saying, though. Probably girls. Equally, putting a fake name for somebody in your phone.
2: No.
1: Ooh, why not?
0: So like if you were busted texting, I'm keep going back to this
1: ahead,
0: for the sake.
2: Well, but I guess it depends.
0: But it's like let's say that you had Jason Meter, but it was actually Diz, and then your partner found out. Like they would immediately
2: think
0: you're trying to cover
2: something
0: up.
2: Well, because if he's mad because we're good friends and we have a great chemistry,
0: and everybody's thinking you guys are already banging.
2: Yeah, and he's like being annoying about it, but I know that there's nothing. But I'm not gonna, I need to talk to him or I need to tell him things.
1: Also, rookie move. You don't name it opposite sex. You name it a person of the same sex.
0: There you go.
1: Yeah.
0: I thought I just got the smoking gun of smoking guns, but it turns out it was nothing. It was the opposite. I got a text from from Ian Beckles, and I hope it's okay that I mention it. When I read it, when it was just at the top of my phone, I thought it said, "I'm almost positive that they have."
1: Oh,
0: referring to you guys. But he said, "I'm almost positive that they haven't." JoJo is the one who flirts with you. But okay. Ian, you did text me during the show, so I hope it's okay to say it. But you ain't wrong about those two.
2: You are, but okay.
1: We're gonna listen to Ian. Come on.
0: Having a work spouse.
2: I mean, how far are you taking it? I don't know.
0: I don't. I will tell you, I'm not a fan of if I were to know that, like if I knew that Danielle was going to work and it was like, this is my work husband, this is my work wife.
2: I definitely think it's weird.
0: Not
2: but
0: a fan.
2: But a cheating thing, I don't.
0: Yeah, I agree. Yeah. Maybe I don't
2: think it's a weird and disrespectful thing, maybe.
0: I think so too.
2: Okay.
0: Fantasy messaging. If you found out like that your partner was messaging someone else that said to the effect of, what if we were single?
2: Ooh. Oh my God.
1: Ooh.
2: Yes, that's inappropriate.
1: Ooh. Or even being like, hey, I had a dream of you last night. Why are you telling them your dream?
2: Yeah.
0: You said that like that was a story between the two of you. What was the dream?
1: What?
2: No.
0: What was the dream you had about this?
1: Reality.
2: Oh my God, you're so paranoid.
0: I'm like a dog. All right, I have an email I want to read before we go to break here.
2: Okay.
0: Stand by. Which way do we go? I'll let you be the judge since you are the judge.
2: Okay.
0: Do you want to go relationship not horny, or do you want to go horny? We're gonna get to both of them. We can do horny now or horny later.
2: Well, let's get horny out of the way.
0: Horny out of the way. All right. I asked you to pick, and then I'm gonna veto it only because I want more time to talk about.
2: Okay.
0: One.
2: I meant to say not horny.
0: Yeah,
2: anyway.
0: I'm sorry. I'm sorry. I asked. Judge Juicy. I've been with my husband for 5 years, and I'm officially fed up. This man plays video games no less than 7 hours a day. I'm not exaggerating. He gets home, grabs his headset, fires up his Xbox, and basically disappears into another dimension. Doesn't matter if we have dinner plans, stuff that needs to get done around the house. I can literally be sitting right next to him trying to talk, and somehow the game always wins. And if I say something, I'm just the nagging wife who doesn't understand, and why can't he have a hobby? I understand having a hobby. I really do. But at what point does a hobby become your entire personality? The part that really pisses me off is I'm starting to feel like I'm single, except I still have to live with him and remind him to take the trash out. I do love this man, but I'm seriously wondering if I'm supposed to accept that my husband is basically married to his Xbox. So Juicy, am I being unreasonable, or does 7 hours of gaming a day qualify as a problem?
2: Oh, that's a definite problem.
0: I think this may be a prevalent problem as well.
2: Yeah.
0: 7 hours is crazy.
2: That's like I'm assuming that means he's going to work during the day.
0: Yes.
2: And coming home and just playing all night long.
1: Oh, damn.
0: Oh,
2: which is crazy.
1: That is crazy. I like to game. I haven't really lately, but when I was like living with my girl at the time, I would wait. She would go to bed early, 9, 10 o'clock, and that's when I would choose to do it. Oh, you're done? You're done for the night? All right,
2: I'm not tired yet.
1: Hop on some games for a bit.
2: Yeah.
1: But I would never do it when she was awake unless she had her own stuff going on, because my attention should be going to you.
0: Yeah, it's. I will tell you, I've never been big gamer guy, but I was alerted pretty early on that Danielle like had no interest, no patience, and like she's never gonna like sit and watch me play a video game. Like that's never gonna happen. Yeah. So like I went through that phase recently where I was playing the NASCAR game.
1: Yeah,
0: that was always once she went to bed.
2: Yeah,
0: and I understand for some it's probably like an addiction, but
2: try and unplug the Wi-Fi or like set a password so like he can't access it and be like, I don't know what's going on, and then just turn it off.
0: I wonder if a guy like that will have a meltdown. I mean, 7 hours a day cold turkey.
2: I mean, you'll really see what he's made of.
0: Yeah, but
2: I don't know. That's a lot.
0: Yeah, that is an addiction.
2: And if he's not willing to like cut it back or like wait till you go to bed or just on the weekends or something so you can spend. I mean, if you have plans and he's like foregoing plans to sit on the couch, and I mean, that's a problem.
0: What if he started offering sexual favors for him to cut it off early? Like, ooh, if you're like, if we can move down to 3 hours, blowies every night.
2: Well, I mean, see, if he turns them down, then...
0: Yeah. Then you got a real problem.
2: then there's something wrong with him.
0: Yeah, I think you're absolutely right. I would say you got to give him an ultimatum or just get the hell out of there probably.
2: Yeah.
0: All right, don't go anywhere. When we come back, plenty more to get to. If you're just joining the program, I do regret to inform you that the legendary Dolly Parton has passed away at the age of 80 years old.
2: So sad.
0: She had a hell of a run. She, for all intents and purposes, was a good woman and a legend all the way around. So RIP Dolly Parton. When we come back, a couple things. I don't know if Diz sent me. This seems like something you'd send me, but I don't know if I found it this morning. It is artifacts from the old internet. People long for the internet from the late 90s and the early 2000s. We'll throw a couple things out there for us OGs when the internet first started being a thing. And a great email from somebody, from a woman who's looking to do something that you would think mostly only men want to do. Yet her man has a problem with it. We'll do all that and a bunch more. Coming up next, it's more JoJo on Sending Show. Keep it locked to 102.5 The Bone. 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

0: putting you through your Wednesday. I don't know if it's just me. This feels like another week that is flying by. Hopefully everybody is feeling the same way. I am John Senning. He is Dizzy. I wanted to give a special birthday shout out. One of my best friends in the world. Pretty sure he never listens to the show. But my buddy Dennis, for any of the old crowded table, crowded takeover folks, he's a corporate papa now, but it is his birthday today, and I love him very much. Don't ever get to see him anymore. It's crazy how I saw a thing last night. I've been getting a lot of like emotional, like life stuff on my algorithm.
1: Yeah.
0: I'm sure it's just reading my soul at this point. And I saw this thing last night that was it was like the campfire theory. As you get older when it comes to your friends. And
1: okay.
0: It said you need to think about your life and your friends like it was a campfire. And throughout the night, some friends come, some stay for a little, some stay for longer. But as the night goes on, people are kind of coming and going. And based on what's going on in their life, the message was pretty much like, as you get older, like you're not going to see your friends the way that you once did. And that doesn't necessarily make them any less of a friend than they ever were. And I think like the punchline of it was, you know, everybody's going to stop by whenever they can, but it's up to you to tend the fire was the motivational
1: okay,
0: thing.
1: Okay, keep that thing still alive. Yeah, like pick up where you left
0: make
1: off.
0: Make it a welcome. Okay. And it's like that. So I'm going to see Dennis and Kev, Big Kev, who's got a birthday in like 2 days.
1: Oh, nice.
0: We're going to get together over Labor Day weekend. And it's probably like two times a year, maybe four, depending on the year. And I've got lots of friends like that, dude. I saw a friend that I consider one of my best friends over the weekend. He was the guy that hired me at Ruby Tuesday. And I lived with him for years. I was super involved with his kids when they were young. Still talk to him all the time. It had been almost a year since I had seen him. And we did the math and realized that it had been 10 years since I seen his kids.
1: Oh,
0: and
1: wow.
0: I saw them for the first time who are now like grown men.
1: Yeah.
0: And it just, it honestly made me feel guilty in a bunch
2: of
0: ways.
2: Hey, Uncle John.
0: They really are, dude. Like these
2: Let
0: kids
2: me give
0: were,
2: you a noogie.
0: These kids were ready to F5 me through a table. And it's just, life is crazy. And, you know, you got to keep your friends close even if you don't always see them all the time. Hold on. Let me hit a button.
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0: Dude, I got a couple real life things that I wanted to mention first, food and beverage wise, before we get into some food news. Dude, it's funny because it connects to that to when we went and visited my friend on Saturday night. We show up there, we walk in the house, it smells just delicious. I go, "What are you doing?" I'm like, "Are you making garlic bread? What the hell is going on?" He goes, "No, I just whipped up some hand cut French fries." And he goes over to the air fryer and he pulls out what looks like just the most delicious hand-cut French fries you've ever seen. We're mowing on them. I'm like, dude, what is the secret? Like, these are some of the best French fries I've ever had. They're like a Cajun seasoning on them. He goes, "I just literally chopped up a potato and I put it in the air fryer and I spritzed a little olive oil on it." And dude, since then, we got back on Sunday. Dude, we've made homemade French fries 3 times since then in the air fryer. And
1: really?
0: That simple. Just cut a potato, toss them in some seasoning and some olive oil, and then let them hit the air fryer for like 20 minutes. And they're I don't know if I'll ever buy frozen French fries again. They're so, I made a chicken sandwich last night and dude had the hand cut French fries. If you own an air fryer and you're putting frozen French fries into the air fryer, you are doing it wrong.
1: I've never had homemade fries, at least that I can remember.
0: My mom used to make them growing up and
1: really?
0: They were like special requests. She had one meal that like it came together. She would make Philly cheesesteaks and hand-cut fries.
1: Oh, that sounds delightful.
0: And, dude, it was my favorite meal.
1: Yeah.
0: I begged for it all the time. And my mom made the Phillies. Like, and I don't know how she actually made them, if she cooked the meat first, but she actually took the meat at one point and, like, put it in the food processor. So the steak would be, like, really finely cut and chopped up. Have those with, they'd be wrapped up in aluminum foil, like, in a stack, and have, like, 2 or 3 of them with the hand-cut French fries. But have not dabbled in that game at all. But now I know Dude, we did them with regular potatoes. We did them with red skin potatoes. And let it be known out there, if you think you can't be making hand-cut homemade French fries, you're wrong, because it's pretty damn easy.
1: And how much did you make? Like, how much potatoes did it take for you to, like, get to a point where you and Danielle were happy with the amount of fries?
0: So on Sunday, we had it almost just as, like, a snack. So we had just French fries with, like, a little dipping display, if you will. And we had two potatoes. They were, like, two decent-sized baked potatoes, or... they weren't big, so they were just potatoes.
1: And you got a good amount.
0: That was a good amount of. So last night, I think we had enough for like a side for each, and it was like three smaller red skin potatoes. So
1: leave the skin on at all?
0: Yeah. Oh yeah, you got to leave the skin on. And dude, we didn't soak them or do anything. And just a pro tip: if you're eating bagged French fries, you're doing it wrong. And I've been doing it wrong all of these years as well. Second tidbit, a little peek into my soul. I've shared before that through all my life, I've had different phases of like my drinking. Like I've gone through vodka phases, tequila phases, bourbon, all that. Dude, I've not been a beer guy in quite some time.
1: You're back,
0: I think,
1: baby.
0: I'm making my return, dude.
1: What got you into it?
0: I think it's because I've been casually over the last few weeks in different locations ordering Busch Light out at bars.
1: Wow.
0: And dude, I'm telling you, just an icy cold Busch Light. Like I told you, the night me and my dad walked to the bar, like that night, I think I had like three Busch Lights when we were out. And I'm not a big drinker during the week necessarily, but like last night I was grilling it, and I haven't had the thought in forever. I was like, I could go for a nice cold beer right about now. So I don't know if it's going to take it. It doesn't probably coincide with me getting back in the gym and turning my life back around. But your boy's craving a nice crispy beer every now and again.
1: I can never do it. I mean, I've had them before when we went on stage at Ferg's. I had one in the bat. And then I wanted to try. Did I try one when we had the day brewed?
0: You might have. Yeah.
1: I'll try it for times like that. But I got a whole case of that, and I gave it to the Sip Shack. I gave it to Randy and Doug.
0: Dude,
1: Doug downed those.
0: Busch Light is so close to water. Like, it really is.
1: Really?
0: Like it's, I know there's a lot of people that listen that are down in the fishing community, like in Madeira Beach. They all just killed, like, their go-to bev is Busch Light. They call it mother's milk. And they just swear by it because when it's toasty outside and you get an icy Busch Light, like, it is one step away from water. Like, you're not getting this robust flavor, but you're getting crispy and you're getting cold and you're getting refreshing. And I'm here for it.
1: Oh, man. That's all you, dog. You
0: really
1: got it.
0: Is.
1: I cannot.
0: I think you could pound a couple Busch Lights.
1: I've had, like, when I was with my ex, when we would go out, she drank beers. She liked beers. Yeah. And we would go to, like, breweries, and I would try, like, the flavored ones.
0: Yeah.
1: Like, they
0: those
1: make
0: are
1: it easier, or the dark ale sometimes.
0: You go to, you get into that stuff, and that's a serious game. That's heavy duty. The IPAs, the stouts, and all of that. Like, that is, first of all, they'll sneak up on you because some of those IPAs are like 9% alcohol and you think you're just drinking a beer and next thing you know, you're face down in the bushes. But you know, the light stuff, and it may just be a summer affair, but between those and the super lights, keeping me hydrated in this warm weather. I do want to mention, because I've been shrilling for the king, it is very well known that I believe that I should have a bigger hand in Burger King's glow up. They brought back they refigured and retooled the Whopper, new bun, new box, new veggies, new cheese, all of that. I was saying how delicious I found it to be over the weekend. But one of their most complained and hated items on the menu is getting a revamp. September 1st, Burger King will be launching a brand new chicken nugget nationwide. And here's the thing that I like. In their promotion of the new chicken nugget, they say, our guests have told us that our chicken nuggets are rubbery, dry,
1: believe it,
0: and disappointing. So to me, when you lean into the hatred and all of the bad things, well, you better bring the heat. But the new nuggets will be bigger, juicier, more flavorful, and have crispier breading that adheres much better to the chicken. They're also dropping four new sauces: special, savory, honey mustard, buffalo, and sweet and sour.
1: Now, do you like the chicken fries from there?
0: I don't. Just got to keep it 100. I don't ever order chicken nuggets anywhere other than Mickey D's.
1: Yeah, that's
0: like, I'm just not a big chicken. I know that I like the nuggies from McDonald's. I've had them from Wendy's. I find those to be bad.
1: Yeah.
0: Bad.
1: The spicy ones are okay, but still not good.
0: Yeah. I mean, if you want to step into the chicken game in the year 2026 with something new, you gotta bring the heat. So there's a lot of pressure on Burger King to do well with these new nuggets. I think what we do is I already said I wanted you to try the new Whopper. Will you eat everything on a Whopper? Like what comes on it?
1: Yeah.
0: Lettuce, tomato, pickle, onion, mayo, whatever.
1: Get the whole experience.
0: Yeah. So I think one day after they launch these new nuggies, we bring you in the full new Burger King display with the Whopper, with the nugs, and we'll get a true Burger King haters perspective on the new stuff.
1: I like it.
0: I still think you're going to lie on it.
1: No.
0: I think that you hate the King so much.
1: No. No. If it doesn't taste bad, I will tell you. If I like it, I will tell you. I'm not going to lie just to be like, ha-ha, you're never going to switch me. My hope, I'm going to eat it and be like, I was wrong.
0: That would be a great moment, dude. For us to be a force working together to help the King would be pretty special to me.
1: Now, do you consider the Chick-fil-A bites nuggets, or is it something different?
0: Those are not quite nuggets.
1: Okay. That's good.
0: Little too little. Yeah, they're delicious. Dude, when I said something, it reminded me. The phenomenon of the cookout is really, the hype on the cookout is dying so quick. I saw another review. There's these two guys that do reviews that always pop up in my timeline. They're gay dudes, I think. Just pointed out. And they went to cookout. Dude, the food looked so bad. Like, it looked so bad, and they did not like it. Dude, this guy got this burger that I guess was like their big burger.
1: Yeah.
0: It was the double, but the patties looked like they were damn near 5-6. They were giant, thick patties, and he bit into it, and it just looked like the driest, nastiest. Oh. They both said it was dry. They did not... I haven't seen one person from an influencer or even a person that I know say one good thing about cookout since they've come to town.
1: Where did you get it?
0: Probably somewhere up in Georgia.
1: And when did you remember where Drew got his?
0: Probably the same place. I think they were coming back from the mountains or something.
1: Oh, man. So I feel like you just got a good location.
0: Maybe.
1: That could happen sometimes.
0: Well, when you get up into that area, I doubt it was the same location. They're just everywhere.
1: Yeah.
0: They're at every exit off the interstate in certain parts of North Carolina and Georgia. So maybe the other locations, we can hope that when they pop this one up on 4th Street, maybe it'll be a little bit better. But, I mean, I truly have not heard one person say one good thing about cookout, which I was... really looking forward to the fact that it was coming to the Tampa Bay area.
1: I mean, this would be like if I had lived back in Canada and I'm like, Chick-fil-A. Because I heard when they built the Chick-fil-A in Toronto, a lot of people, there was a girl here that used to come out and hang out with me here. She goes, when I had it up there, it sucked.
0: It just wasn't as good.
1: It wasn't good.
0: Yeah.
1: The chicken didn't taste the same or nothing. I go, I guess you guys are doing it wrong.
0: Yeah, and it could be. Maybe it's a franchise thing. Maybe it's just, I'm also open to... you're in a different place. You're eating something that you can't get at home.
1: Yeah.
0: I mean, the menu is fun. You know, I'm open to there being a little nostalgia and experience tied into it. But whatever's going on, not a great run of publicity here in the Tampa Bay area.
1: Is it Temple Terrace or something?
0: Temple Terrace. Yeah. And I think there's three others that are set to open. One of them.
1: One here.
0: Right here by the station where the old BOMA was, the Boston Market. Right,
1: I'm going to try this one. I'm not going. I don't have any plans to go to Temple Terrace, but I'm going to wait till the one comes out.
0: I would say,
1: is it this year or like early next year?
0: I don't know. Okay. I thought it was already supposed to be opened up, and it's seemingly not. I have no idea why the phone line is just completely filled up.
1: Shoe suggestions, I'm guessing.
0: Burger King supporters?
1: Oh,
0: Sending Shell, you're live on the air. Who's this?
2: It's Randall.
0: Randall, what up, buddy?
2: If you ever watch a show, how they actually make McDonald's chicken nuggets, you'll probably never eat them.
0: I've heard that. It's not the pink slime is the burger, but I have heard about the nuggets as well.
2: It's not good viewing. It turned my stomach. I'll never eat a chicken nugget again from one of those places.
0: Yeah,
2: but if you want a good chicken nugget, go to the store, Publix, they got them at Sam's, Bear Chicken, B-A-R-E. It's in a green package. They're nuggets. They make them in tenders as well. Throw those in the air fryer. You will love them.
0: All right. Every once in a while, I don't mind a nugget. Pittsburgh salad. Do you want to take a guess what a Pittsburgh salad is? This was from Food Beast, the website. I get a lot of the food news, and it's an interview with Wiz Khalifa, who is from Pittsburgh, and it's pretty much a bunch of different questions about what he likes to eat on tour and his favorite foods and all that. And he talks about eating dinners with his mom and one of their favorite dinners to eat and make together.
1: I think the Pittsburgh salad, you said?
0: Yep.
1: Zero salad, lettuce, zero that. I think it's a meaty thing, and it's probably just a different types of meats together.
0: Okay. That's a fun guess.
1: Yeah.
0: And here's the thing. I love the idea of this, and when we were on our little trip gallivanting about Tennessee and North Carolina, we kind of ordered, we found ourselves ordering something very similar to this. The Pittsburgh salad starts with salad greens.
1: Damn it.
0: So you get your greens.
1: I was wrong.
0: And it is built upon a bed of French fries. The greens go on top, and then you add vegetables like tomatoes, cucumbers, carrots, and maybe a hard-boiled egg, even a protein like chicken or steak, all on a bed of French fries.
1: I don't like that. It sounds gross. I'm going to look it up because I want to see what this looks like.
0: There's no picture of it here, but we did we did on at least two or three different occasions got like a big salad with a side of fries, and I found myself like forking the fries and then getting a fork of salad.
1: A little more interesting now that I see the photos, because it sounded crazy. Some of those look good, not all of them.
0: It's when you get like the hot, crispy bite of the fries with the cold crunch of the veggies.
1: Okay.
0: I think there is something there. But it made me think of Primanti Brothers. You ever heard of it in Pittsburgh? That's the place where they make those big ass sandwiches and they put the fries on the sandwich. It's got meats you want, and then there's like a big ass slaw of some sort, and then it's got the fries right on there. That place is legit. We've been there.
1: Oh, see, I don't know if I could do this. Like maybe on a burger. I don't know. When a sandwich looks like this, I'm not really a fan.
0: Now I will tell you, it comes when you get it, it's like wrapped tight. It's like that looks unhinged.
1: Yes. It stays
0: when
1: together.
0: When we got it, it was wrapped super tight, and it didn't look quite as daunting or scary as that big ass menagerie that you just showed me.
1: It sounds kind of interesting. I've only done that with burgers. I don't know, something about sandwiches when it's like what's it called with the, is it pastrami?
0: Yeah. Reuben. Yeah.
1: Those are crazy to me. I have to really be in the mood to be like, all right, I'm gonna try that.
0: It's real sloppy. It'll get real sloppy for you. Before we go to break, let me rapid fire through a couple other things. This shocked me when the headline read, this is the number one M&M flavor in America. You would imagine that, to me, I would think definitely traditional chocolate or peanut. Just because they're the OGs. They're the OGs.
1: This is the most popular one?
0: Right. Almond. I've not said it.
1: Almond.
0: It's not almond. It's not almond. The most popular, and this is from data that was collected from stores and also online searches, at this exact moment, surpassing the original and the peanut and the peanut butter, caramel M&Ms are the number one most beloved M&M flavor in the United States of America.
1: I'm not against that. Like I've
0: never had it.
1: I haven't had it either, but I love caramel.
0: Yeah.
1: I call it caramel. You're supposed to.
0: Caramel? Caramel.
1: Caramel.
0: Caramel.
1: You just said caramel.
0: Caramel.
1: Caramel.
0: I say caramel.
1: Caramel, yeah.
0: Caramel.
1: Caramel.
0: Caramel.
1: I love it. That's my favorite, probably like sweet type flavor. So I'm in. My go-to, I picked almond because that's my go-to.
0: Oh, really?
1: Go-to.
0: Dude, I've never met an almond M&M lover.
1: I think the two I only like are peanut and almond. Like I'll eat the others.
0: I love peanut butter. Yeah. I also like the pretzel. Pretzel slept on.
1: Oh, yeah. Wait, is it called pretzel? Or
0: I think
1: it
0: is.
1: Crispy?
0: No, I think it's okay, called pretzel. Yeah. I'm not afraid of it.
1: I might grab some on the way. Oh, no, I'm trying to eat better and we have.
0: Yeah, we all are. We all are. We're trying to just be better in this life.
1: All of us in this room.
0: Everybody out here. All right, don't go anywhere. When we come back, we're going to fire up some joints and much, much more. Nice to know you. We'll have to hit this list tomorrow.

0: That story is getting more and more interesting about it happened at the New York City Barstool Sports headquarters. An Uber Eats driver that has seemingly lost his mind and started attacking everybody. And we've also got a very interesting reverse birth announcement that has pissed off the internet. We'll do that and a bunch more. Don't go anywhere. Keep it locked to 102.5 The Bone.
1: Girl, I want to be more than a friend to you. Nice to know you. Let's do it again.
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0: tell any of his tales, but I think he'll have some stories to tell from what I've from what I heard. And again, that is if he makes it back. I'm John Senning. He's Dizzy. Thanks for being here. 800-771-1025. We're going to be blowing out prizes tomorrow at the beginning of the show. This is one of those things that on paper seems and feels like a good idea, but it will put a lot of faith in the people that listen to this show. And it piggybacks on the idea of it being Freeloading Friday. You're not going to need to answer any hard questions. You're not going to need to play a game. You're just going to have to be fairly quick and fairly with it. And we'll blow out all the tickets that we have, which I think includes Dirty Heads, Next Big Thing, Five Finger Death Punch. Maybe we'll even do a Senning Seawall session in there at the beginning of the program tomorrow at 1. Tell me lies. That's all I'm going to give you. That's what I think we're gonna call this debacle of a challenge we'll put you through. So, I'm a hater. I don't like being a hater towards anybody, but I flipped on Jelly Roll. I flipped on Jelly Roll big time. I used to love his music when he finally, you know, started getting famous and his songs were on the radio and he's doing big concerts. I was there at the time seeing him at the Dallas Bowl when they had to cancel the Morgan Wallen show. I would have told you it was one of the coolest concert experiences ever. And then, you know, just based on the fact that I think the guy changed his entire persona, the guy put out music that I don't really like or care for anymore, which I can probably deal with that. And just the exposure, like the man does everything, says yes to everything, things that don't make sense. And I just feel like the guy that was there before he lost the weight and before he became very famous is just not really there anymore. That's kind of my take. That being said, I guess through what we're going to talk about, I believe maybe I'm defending Jelly Roll. We talked about it very quickly, I think on Monday or maybe Tuesday, must have been Tuesday, that Jelly Roll is, which, what an odd, you know, people throw around the term like industry plant, you know, like, yeah, that's a thing, like he's sent from above, somebody pays him to be in this position.
1: So dumb to me.
0: Out of all of the characters on planet Earth, if you're Jimmy Kimmel and you're the people at ABC and you're looking for fill-in hosts, Jelly Roll is an interesting pick for me. Like just of all of the celebrities and the people that are more host-like and even musicians and actors, for it to be Jelly Roll, like that perked up my ears. I go, how the hell, you know, must be good agents or good, yeah, representation that they were there to fight for that. And that's not to mention, you know, Jimmy Kimmel has positioned himself, and there will be some political, you know, tinge here. He has positioned himself as somebody who hates the president. He uses his monologues to trash the president, obviously through the controversy of the Charlie Kirk comments and all that. He is very polarizing politically, and people on the right, for the most part, don't get down with Jimmy Kimmel. And Jelly Roll, I guess you would call him kind of apolitical, but if you had to be a betting man, knowing who he is and what he stands for and the circles that he's run in, and I mean, there's been videos of him meeting and greeting with Donald Trump, like you could have made the assumption that he's more of a MAGA guy or just more right-leaning. You could, yeah, just make that assumption. Whether it's right, whether it's wrong, it's not the furthest leap ever. What's happening right now, though, I don't know why anything ever surprises me anymore, but what's happening with Jelly Roll at this exact moment is a little confusing to me, because he did the Jimmy Kimmel show, which maybe you go, why would you do that, Jelly? That's not your people. That's not your thing. And he, not only does he do the Jimmy Kimmel show, he does it the way that Jimmy Kimmel would want it to be done. And I'll play you a little clip of, I have two clips because there's two nights. He made the jokes and then he doubled down on the jokes, and we'll talk about the backlash and the only thing, I think there is an active effort to cancel Jelly Roll. And that is not a term that I like using or that I think even applies very often anymore. I think that the era of cancel culture kind of came and went. But I think there is an active movement right now to cancel Jelly Roll. And it is because of this monologue on the Jimmy Kimmel Show.
2: According to the Washington Post, a lot of doctors are worried about the president's weight. After his last physical, we found out Trump
0: gained... And I did play this. If people are thinking, you, yeah, played this the other day, I did play this, so I know that. I'm just resetting the table.
2: In 14 pounds, which means he's now tipping the scales at almost 240. It's crazy. Think about this, y'all. In the last few years, I've lost 300 pounds.
0: I will say, if you do, and again, not a Jelly Roll sympathizer by any means, if you wanted to be offended or perturbed or turned off by any element of this, it's a guy whose whole life he was morbidly obese, now even stepping into the ring to make fat jokes. Like, I would think when you've been there and it was a part of your persona and the struggle has been so real, like, fat jokes would just be something that maybe shouldn't be coming from Jelly Roll.
1: Yeah, you could sympathize now because you're on the other side of it. And you're like, you know, what am I going to bash the people I used to be?
0: You're an ally. You're supposed to be an ally to the fat community. So smug. Smug prick. Little smirk on his face.
2: That means I've lost an entire Donald Trump.
1: Bad joke.
2: And let's be honest. Based on his approval ratings, it seems like most of the country wants to do the same thing.
1: You're the one person. Ah! Terrible.
2: Now listen, we should take it easy, y'all. We shouldn't be making fun of the president for his weight because we know that he would never do that to other people.
3: I don't speak badly.
0: I'm going to skim through this. All you need to know is that he plays probably about a 30-second montage of Donald Trump making fun of fat people. That's all you really need to know, but I don't think we need to really relive it again.
1: No.
2: Well, if that ain't the pot calling the kettle fat.
1: So bad.
2: Well, Mr. President, from one fat pig to another, take it from me that physical fitness is very important. And trust me, you'll be happy to see your penis again.
0: Bad. So, nothing made me laugh. I'm not protective of the president to where I can't laugh at jokes regarding the president. The thing that's got me at this exact moment, and I'm seeing it on social media, I believe there are politicians that have come out against Jelly Roll making these jokes. The problem that I have at this exact moment is that the people that want to cancel Jelly Roll and that are telling Jelly Roll that his career is over because of the jokes that he made are the people that for the past 5 plus 10 years, whatever, have been arguing that you can't make a joke anymore and that comedy is dead. And to me, the whole like Kill Tony movement of really edgy, over the top comedy was the response to that. Like now you've got Netflix getting into the game of the roast game where you have comedians, whether it offends you or not, making lynching jokes and insanely racist jokes. And I thought there was this kind of general understanding that like we're back in the joke business. Like you can joke about anything. Yet today there are people saying Jelly Roll Bud Lighted himself. Jelly Roll is the new Dixie Chicks, who they had a whole controversy where they came out against George W. Bush and it kind of ruined their career. And I just it just shines the light on the fact that a lot of people who think that they're arguing on behalf of comedy and free speech are hypocrites and they don't really mean it. They mean they want to be able to make the jokes about the people they want to joke about. And if somebody makes a joke about something that is sacred to them, then they should be canceled just the same or not have a career or you'll stop listening to them. And I just find it to be very interesting, the backlash on Jelly Roll for making a couple Donald Trump, bad, albeit, but a couple Donald Trump jokes.
1: Yeah, I never liked the do as I say, not as I do hypocrites, where it's like, what works for me, you're not allowed to do. It's the same way with the when Joe Biden was in office and you would see the little stickers at gas pumps, like, that's me, that's me. And then when people started doing Trump ones, people were losing their minds over that, which I don't get.
0: The funny thing about Jelly Roll is I really don't know his political leaning, but I mentioned Kill Tony. He's a huge Kill Tony guy.
1: Jelly Roll's a huge fan?
0: He's often in the house for live tapings. He's performed live for a bunch of their stadium shows. I've seen interviews where he said, you know, on tour, we're often in the bus watching Kill Tony. He is a big comedy guy. He was a part of the 5K with Burt Kreischer. He's tight with a lot of comedians. So I'm sure, even though it wasn't funny, he was taking the idea of getting to do a comedy set fairly seriously. And to see so many people, Like if you type in Jelly Roll right now and you just hit the news, massive backlash towards Jelly Roll. Fans threatening to boycott Jelly Roll over over Trump vote. And then, yeah, there's a guy, Northwest Florida congressman, releases statement saying Jelly Roll no longer welcome in the Florida panhandle after his jokes about Donald Trump on the Kimmel show. And that you got to accept that comedy goes both ways. And,
1: yeah,
0: you know, if it's sacred enough for you to not listen to the guy or hate him even after you did, that's pretty sad. Like I've been hating on him long before this. But if you're a Jelly Roll fan and you'll never listen to him again because of those jokes, you should probably take a peek in the mirror.
1: And I'm surprised that they're like that side's so surprised. He was on Kimmel.
0: Yeah.
1: Jelly Roll's not writing these jokes. Yes, he has creative control and he could go, I'm not doing that. But this is Kimmel's writing room doing that. Why are you surprised that they're taking shots at the president?
0: And so he did, you know, I think the heat came pretty quick. So then he hosted the next night. So by the time the next night came around, he was able to like clap back at the people that were offended. And he could have probably baby-faced, and maybe there's something to commend him for not doing so.
2: I'm so sweaty right now. It's like the east wing of the White House in my pants. My ballroom is an absolute disaster. Thank you, Clee Tones. You know what?
0: So bad.
2: I did a couple of jokes like that last night in case y'all didn't hear about it. And it's because I'm hosting a damn late night show. That's where you talk about the news and you make jokes. But I guess apparently because I did it, it really messed with people's heads. This was actually a headline, y'all. Jelly Roll stuns Jimmy Kimmel live audience with multiple jabs at Trump. Didn't see this coming. I have to say, as a former felon, a drug dealer who has lost 300 pounds, has tattooed

0: myself with reverence and dignity. One day I looked in the mirror and said, you, my friend, are a pastry.
1: They did a funny bit that could have been a million times funnier, but that was so pussified. They did this thing where they got people out on the street and like through a bunch of different questions, got them people who essentially hated Jelly Roll.
2: Yeah.
1: And got him to talk trash about him. And then he would pop out from behind them.
2: Oh, that's pretty good.
1: Which was funny, but it was all so mild. Like, if you would have got somebody like me, it was like, this sellout prick, you know, then it would have been funny. But it was a lot of, it was pretty baby face. So, somebody commented, it had an interesting point where they said, are there really people who Jelly Roll is like their favorite artist? And like, obviously people who've liked him forever. But when you start thinking about that, like I can't tell you that I know a person, and that's why maybe he is an industry plant of sorts. I don't know what the payoff is there, but I would just say the double standard of rage today with these bad jokes is pretty damn interesting to me.
2: I've never heard anyone say put that Jelly Roll on. I know this is a joke that you say with a lot of artists, but also I've never been anywhere since Jelly Roll's become a thing. And I hear a song and I go, who the hell is that? And they go, oh, Jelly Roll.
1: Yeah.
2: Like, he's not that good.
1: He's an interesting phenomenon.
2: Yeah.
1: And especially as time goes on, it's becoming a little more cookie cutter. Talk about breaking two terrible laws at the same time, which you should never break a law, but don't break two at the same time. That's a Pinellas mother is now sitting in jail charged with leaving two children in a hot car. Now, that is bad enough.
2: Yeah.
1: But what she was doing while leaving her kids in the hot car somehow makes it worse. She went into Target.
2: Was stealing.
1: To do a little shoplifting.
2: Yeah.
1: Officers say Valerie Coleman walked into the Target, this is right in our neck of the woods, on Park Street North in St. Pete Monday and stole $219 worth of items. Two children under her care were locked in a hot car in the parking lot with the feel-like temperature reaching well over 100 degrees. The report says that Coleman drove the motorized cart around the store. Oh, she had to get the cart involved.
2: Oh, man.
1: Picked out several things and hid them in her purse. On her way out, though, the loss prevention team, who saw everything through the camera, stopped her. While investigating the shoplifting, deputies found that Coleman left a 1-year-old and a 14-year-old. What's your 14-year-old?
2: Yeah, you should be smart enough to get out of the car.
1: The 14-year-old car in a car that she had turned off with no air conditioning, and it was going over 15 minutes. The report says both kids were extremely overheated, and they actually had to take the 1-year-old to John Hopkins All Children's Hospital. Pinellas County deputy says the law does allow you to intervene if you see a person or animal trapped in a hot car. Deputy says the inside temperature of the car with the engine off can jump just 20 degrees in 10 minutes. So, spoiler alert, don't leave your kids in the hot car, and you know, probably don't leave them in the hot car to go commit other crimes.
2: We've talked about like people who are like trigger happy and stuff like that. I want to bash a window to save something like that. Like, oh, there's a dog.
1: Dude, we were at a Windix. This is when we lived in Central Florida. I believe the technical area was Okahumka. That's a real place.
2: Nice.
1: And we went to the Winn-Dixie and we roll up and there is a little white fluffy dog in a car. Summer day.
2: Yeah.
1: Car is not on. Dog is going crazy. Just barking his head off. And I'm standing there. I don't know how long I'm standing there, but I'm telling Danielle, like, I gotta break this window. So she goes into the store to see if she can like find the person whose car it is
2: to make an announcement.
1: Yeah, just some variation of that. Well, while she's gone, the guy shows up, and I immediately am like, What are you doing, man? Like, it's over 100 degrees out here. And this old man was the type that was probably looking to shoot somebody that day. Unapologetic, mind your own effing business. You know, what do you care? Just immediately was like ready to fight. And I don't know how close I was to actually bashing the window out. But if I think in the right circumstances, I think I could bash a window to save a baby, save a dog.
2: You don't have a thing in your car?
1: I have one of those. Yeah. Yeah. That is, that's meant to bash your window out if you fly off the side of the bridge and find yourself floating down the, you know, to the bottom of the sea.
2: Breaking a window is not that easy, man. Have you ever tried? I haven't tried, but I've been around when people are trying to break a window.
1: I was trying to think of my technique and what I would do. I would think I'd probably try to get like a shirt or a blanket and like
2: and
1: wrap it or punch or wrap it around my elbow and give it a nice stiff elbow.
2: I think that the movies make you think like you could do that so easily. It's no.
1: Dude, how effed up would it be if you do that and then whether it's a baby or a dog, you break out the window and then the baby gets like glass in his eyes, he's all sliced up. You end up going to prison for the damage you did to the baby in there.
2: And I don't think just a t-shirt wrapped around your elbow is going to save you from that glass like cutting and lacerating you up.
1: Probably not.

0: works for Sylvester Stallone in movies. John Senning, not so much.
1: You know, maybe I give it a boot. I probably wouldn't be able to do it in flip-flops.
0: Oh, you get your foot stuck when you're doing
1: I wrap my foot in a blanket, and then I'm just trying to kick through the kick through the window. Let's step aside for a moment. When we come back, we've got plenty more joints to fire up. Some leftovers that I didn't get a chance to throw at Just Call Mo earlier that lends a question to, when does a bad review for a business constitute committing a crime, and how you could find yourself sued or in big trouble based on the bad review that you leave for a company. We'll do that. And dude, we've said a million times that it's fake, but here's another story today that might prove that it's real. Scrommeting. Sounds like an urban legend, and it just might be. But this story has some details of what one person went through after becoming a scrometer. And if you don't know what that is,
2: stop me up.
1: I'll tell you next on More Senning Show. Keep it locked to the bone.

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0: Monday morning. It's JP, 102.5 The Bone, Real Raw Radio. Hope everybody had a great weekend. Day one of The Bone Bonus is back today. You'll have another shot at $1,000 starting at 12 noon. And how are you, Monica? How are you, Diz? What's happening?
1: I have a voice, so I feel like I'm better than you.
2: Yeah, fix your voice by Friday. I want to hear this Friday.
1: Yeah, you know, we were talking about it because we could hear you before the show, and we've come to the consensus. You're faking it.
2: Yeah, this is all a bit.
0: Yeah. Okay. I'm faking it. I was in bed for 4 days.
1: Now, what is it? Like, what do you have?
0: I went to the doctor. I went to, after the show on Thursday, I went to urgent care. Because normally I'll get a shot, a steroid shot, it's called dextromethazone, and they'll give me a shot, and that'll clear up whatever it is inflaming my vocal cords, and I'll get my voice back in a couple hours. That didn't happen this time.
1: You've grown immune.
0: I didn't get it back. No, because I haven't had this in like 2 years. I haven't gone through this in like 2 years. So I went to the doctor on, they gave me like a heavy-duty cough syrup and some nasal spray stuff, and I've been doing that, but nothing's working. It's been 4 days in bed. Thursday, Friday, well, yeah, Friday I had to go get the injections in my back. All day Friday, Saturday, Sunday in bed.
1: Like fever and sneezing?
0: No.
1: And
0: no fevers. Just coughing like you cannot believe.
1: So, like, what is that? Like, you have to name your disease and cure it because this is insanity.
0: Allergies?
1: That's more than allergies, sir.
0: I got you, but you're asking me to come up with a name for something. I have no idea.
1: What did the doctor say you have?
0: Didn't say. She just gave me the medication. She said, here's for the cough. This will take care of your vocal cords and nasal spray. I didn't ask what it was. I didn't need a name. I just needed gone.
1: I need a name.
0: Do you know what I'm saying? Like
1: bad. So you're bad coughing. Bad. No fever or anything, right?
0: No fever. Bad cough. Stuff is starting to come up now, which is
1: you
0: good.
1: Have acute. Okay, a bad cough and lost voice are common signs of acute laryngitis, where your voice box and vocal cords become swollen and inflamed. Usually due to a viral upper respiratory infection, cold, or vocal strain. So you have an infection, cold, or vocal strain, sir.
0: According to you.
1: According to AI.
0: To your interpretation of...
1: That's AI.
0: Of Google.
1: I think artificial intelligence is officially taking over the world. And
0: got it. Okay.
1: It says, seek medical care immediately if you experience severe trouble breathing. Have you...
0: No.
1: Have you had difficulty swallowing?
0: Yes. As a matter of fact.
1: You've been spitting?
0: No, I have no choice.
1: And then are you coughing up blood?
0: No, but now I'm coughing up GAC.
1: Well, that's a good sign, right?
2: Like, yeah, you're getting it out, right?
1: Yeah.
0: Finally.
1: It says here.
0: Last night in the middle of the night, it started coming up. I'm talking GAC.
1: Like, can you describe it in detail?
2: No, we're good.
1: Okay, now, can I just tell you how wrong you are for not putting your GAC on social media?
0: Well,
1: or even
0: disgusting.
1: Better, even better on TikTok, actually have you... video you coughing and then what happens when
0: what
1: it flems
0: wrong
1: up
0: with you?
1: This is getting
2: nobody
1: old.
2: Wants to see that
1: you don't think people will look.
2: No,
1: people watch pimple popping like it's their job.
2: I feel like that's different.
1: I'm just saying it would get views.
2: No,
0: yeah, I don't care about views. You know me, I don't care about
1: well
0: that.
1: It says here to only be concerned if you have it, if you have 2 weeks basically, and it's all not even been a week yet.
0: No,
1: so you got another week and a half.
0: I need a couple days. Yeah. Give me another couple
1: it
0: days.
1: It was sexy on Friday. You. It's
2: now it's kind of like, and
1: annoying.
2: I don't mean this rude to yes. I was
1: going
2: to say, now it's kind of annoying.
1: It's very
2: and I don't
1: annoying.
2: Mean to sound rude to you. It's one of those things where you just want to go,
1: stop
2: for
1: yeah.
2: someone.
1: Yeah.
2: And I
1: Lizzie
2: don't mean that in a rude way. It's just.
0: If you think it's annoying to you,
1: yeah.
0: Try sitting in these shoes.
2: Yeah, I imagine.
0: Sucks, dude. It sucks. My boss this morning, he's like, why are you here? I'm like, John Brennan's mean.
2: That's true.
1: That's what he's known for.
0: Because my voice is better now than it was on Thursday.
1: Yes.
2: Yeah, if he
1: Friday.
2: Made you stay Thursday, you had to
0: And he
2: stay
0: made me
2: today.
0: Stay Thursday, so
1: Thursday
0: here I am.
2: Yeah.
0: Here I am. Wow. Anywho, how was everybody's weekend? Everybody have a good time?
1: At least you're not feeling bad. It was good. It was really good. I'm glad yesterday felt like it was 17 years. Like yesterday, I just felt like it was a long, like in a good way. But it just felt like it was forever. So that's a nice, relaxing way to start the week, you know?
0: Let me see the hair. Did you do something to your hair?
1: Oh, hang on. I'm taking my headphones off so you can get the full effect here. Hold on. Ready?
0: You look like a baby.
1: Yeah.
0: You look like a baby. Look at you.
1: I didn't hear what you said, so I hope it was something nice.
0: I said you look like a baby.
1: Oh,
2: in a good way. In a good way.
0: Yeah, you look like
2: young.
0: Yeah, it definitely youngs you up.
1: Oh, well, screw the curls. Let's go straight.
0: You know,
1: I got dark hair and straightened it.
0: The curls are cool. Why'd you straighten it?
1: Well, she did it like that day of, and I really liked it. And okay. So
0: you're keeping it?
1: Yeah, and I'm getting a new tub, and so like a whole new shower tub. Everything.
0: This ought to be good.
1: I know.
0: How does the tub tie into you keeping straight hair?
1: Girls understand completely what I'm saying.
0: I'm
1: right
0: dying
1: now.
0: To know.
1: Because shower hair washing wise, I have to plan. That's another reason it's straight. So I had to shower yesterday and straighten it so that, because today I can't wash my hair because they're going to be doing, and I'm going to the Goo Goo Dolls concert. So there's no time. So I had to plan it. So now it's straight and it'll probably be straight maybe tomorrow, maybe.
0: Sounds like.
1: Be a girl. Yeah. Be a girl and deal with hair washing daily.
2: So there's a concert tonight on a Monday?
0: Yeah, that's the worst.
2: Yeah, that seems insane.
1: It's the Goo Goo Dolls.
2: Oh, they're like, that might, people are showing up. That's fine.
1: No,
2: we'll
1: that's
2: do it on
1: not,
2: a Monday.
1: No,
0: that show will do pretty well.
1: I hope so. It'll
2: really?
1: Be-
2: I only know Iris. That's it.
0: I know, but that show will do pretty well because the people who like them love them.
2: Mm-hmm. I saw them live before. That was
0: Did
2: the,
0: you?
2: That was the,
1: what were
2: yeah.
1: you doing?
2: Well, because it was the last show at Houlihan at the Sombrero.
1: Oh,
2: so
1: what,
2: the MLS
1: really?
2: Played, it was the Knights Off game or whatever, and they I think they shut the stadium down the
1: That's
2: 2
1: crazy.
2: Days later. Yeah.
1: You were there?
2: I was there with
1: That's
2: my family.
1: That's so
2: yeah,
1: cool that you were there. At the last game.
2: Yeah.
1: That's crazy.
2: Yeah.
1: And it was the Goo Goo Dolls. I'm glad I had a little trivia.
2: Yeah.
0: Did they blow the Sombrero up?
2: Yeah.
1: Yes.
0: I can watch those videos all day, too.
1: We had just moved to town, and we were like, what is happening in town? Like, because... You know what I mean? Like it was big, obviously big news, and it was all over the place. We're like, what? We moved here right on time.
0: I used to feel like once a year they would blow up a hotel in Vegas and just build some new monstrosity, and I just like the poof poof poof poof poof poof poof poof, yeah. And the next thing you know, the whole thing just drops to the floor.
1: I don't. There's science. I get that there's science, and I don't know whose brain is used to decide like the floors that you know because each
0: yeah.
1: floor. And, I don't, it's none of my business. I'll never be able to understand, but good for you for having the brain to be able to do that and not make it a complete and total disaster.
2: Yeah.
0: How great would that job be?
1: Too much pressure. If you screw up one little, you forgot to carry the one.
0: Well,
1: next thing you know, all of Del Mabry's taken out.
0: I'm talking about the guy who gets to like light the dynamite.
1: Oh, no.
0: You know, it's all done remotely.
1: I don't want
0: but,
1: to do that either.
0: You know, once they say, all right, 3, 2, 1, and you press the button, and all of you see it, poof, poof, poof, poof, poof, poof, and you see it, and all of a sudden, a minute later, everything's on the ground. That'd
1: that's
0: be great.
1: Too much, that's
2: that'd
1: too
2: be
1: much,
2: cool.
1: It's too much power.
2: No,
1: like,
2: that'd
1: I don't
2: be cool,
1: want that
2: but
1: much power.
2: I want to do it with like the old school, like the Acme thing with like a box, and, like a handle you push down.
0: Oh, yeah.
1: Yes, the Acme
0: like the plunger?
2: Yeah.
1: Yeah, and then I'm going to need a wolf. A wily coyote next to me, and I somehow foil him. It needs to be a cartoon, or I'm out.
0: Ay, ay, ay. But speaking of the Sombrero, it looked like you guys beat
2: Chiefs
0: KC over the weekend, huh?
2: Yeah.
0: Vita Vea.
1: I was impressed
0: Vita
1: by
0: Vea
1: the
0: was taking pictures with my buddy Doug. Did you see him? He takes Doug's cameras and just goes and starts taking pictures.
2: Oh, he takes Doug's cameras and does
0: yeah.
2: that? No, I didn't.
1: They must be cool. He's not.
0: I don't know how tight.
2: Team.
0: I don't know how tight they are, but they've become friendly, right?
2: Yeah.
0: So anytime he sees Doug, he grabs Doug and he starts taking pictures, and he asks Doug for advice on how to take how to take pictures. Maybe he's looking for a second career. Who knows?
1: Yeah, that's cool that Doug gets to be cool like that. I mean, they hate him.
0: Out of the mix on the football stuff. What's going on with Baker?
2: Oh, man,
0: is he happy yet, or he's still not happy?
2: I doubt it. And now that we have a second string, that
1: yeah.
2: looks like he can step in.
1: It's backfiring on Mayfield. Like, wait a minute.
2: Yes.
1: He's all like, wait a minute. Now maybe I don't need so much money.
2: Yeah, that younger quarterback. He has wheels on him. He could sling that ball in,
1: yeah.
2: and he could thread the needle. It's he can make big plays. He moves the ball forward. Like it's not
0: right.
2: great.
0: But it was all. It's also preseason.
2: Yes.
0: Right. So it's take it with a grain of salt. But my question is this. Has Tampa offered Mayfield anything, or is he just shut down? And he said
1: they did.
0: No,
1: yeah, they did, and he said it wasn't enough. Yeah.
2: 58
0: okay.
2: years or something. Yeah.
0: Okay.
1: Jalen Daniels, that's who it is. I couldn't remember his name. Jalen Daniels. Where did he go to school? I got to figure this out.
0: He was tearing it up, huh?
2: Yeah, that guy
1: he's
2: good. Like you said, it's preseason, but you can still see the skill level on this kid.
1: Yeah.
2: Like, he's got it.
1: What have I been saying to you guys since forever, which is they need to find someone like a Jalen Daniels, and make him and that and like look to the future? Because Mayfield, they can pay him or whatever, but that's temporary and we all know it. So what is going to happen?
0: But Monica, according to that math, tell me if I'm missing something. According to that math, nobody should get a second contract.
1: No, no. You shouldn't, not for this long. Like the Bucks have been, when was the last time the Bucks had their future quarterback? Like they've been band-aiding stuff for a while now. They need to stop with the band-aids are necessary, building and finding out whatever. But this is, it's time.
0: But let me ask, how is extending Baker Mayfield, how is that a band-aid?
1: It's not a bad thing. And that ended up working out for them. It's just not the forever. He's not going to be here in 10 years. He's not going to be here in 5 years. He's not going to be here in 6 years. That's it's just not going to happen. I'm going to need someone who starts today and builds with the team and is here for the long run, not just a couple of years.
0: Okay.
1: This guy went to Kansas, though. He's a Jayhawk. He's out. Bye.
0: I saw that Harrison Butker kick. That thing would have been good from 75 yards.
1: Yeah, it was fun, but I only caught the end of it, and it was a fun back and forth situation. Like, I was
0: That thing would have been good from 75. And I think on Giants' side of things, I think Odell Beckham Jr. dropped a ball in the end zone. That's going to get him cut.
1: Hey,
0: he's getting open. Odell Beckham is, he's currently on the roster for the Giants. And they played Saturday, I think it was. And I'm watching him play, and he's getting open, and he's catching the ball. But he dropped one he should have had in the end zone.
1: I mean, he's like a spring chicken.
0: And he's no spring chicken, and he's got injuries. So I think that was, I honestly think that was, because you can hear the crowd just erupt for him when he makes a play. So the fans want him. The fans really want him. And then he dropped one in the end zone. He's like, womp, womp.
1: The big news that happened just before the show started, maybe 10, 15 minutes or so, was they named, I'm still in total disbelief. They named Deshaun Watson QB1 for the Browns instead of over.
0: What?
1: Shador, I know.
0: Weekend?
1: I know. And after all the,
0: wasn't he cursing at the fans?
1: Yes. Yes. He had the world's worst press conference after he got booed. And last spring, training, where they were like, well, we gambled again on Deshaun and it didn't pay out. We'll have to figure out what we're going to do. And now they're like, okay, that horrible game, horrible with the fans. He's our QB1.
0: You know what this stinks of?
1: Sucky.
0: No, this stinks of an owner not wanting to be wrong.
1: Stubborn, yeah.
0: That's what that stinks of.
1: They did throw too much money at him, and then came the massage scam, and then he starts sucking. And
0: you don't have Elway sitting on the bench. You know what I'm saying? Yeah. You have Shudo Sanders. So,
2: he's not that great.
1: He's not that great, but that's my point.
0: That's my point. He's not. If they had some super stud sitting on the sidelines, it's one thing, but they don't.
2: That's what I was thinking. It's like, how bad does Shador have to be to the organization if they're like, we'll go with this prank?
1: Well, he also had attitude problems, too. Like, he was...
2: That's my point. Yeah, exactly. It's like JP said. It's like, that's how bad he is. It's not no Peyton Manning.
1: He did better than Deshaun on this last game. He definitely did. And I hate to say that because they were playing the Buffalo Bills, who nailed them 31-7. So, not that the Browns did anything.
0: And the interception that Shador threw wasn't really. That just went off his receiver's hands and it got tipped up and the guy caught it.
1: What do you call it? The eye test? Like passing the eye test versus the stats or whatever. He looked like the better quarterback. But like you said, it reeks of holy crap. You just can't say you were wrong.
2: Have you ever watched the quarterback show, JB?
0: Yeah. I got it. You know what's funny is I got on the new season, the one with Baker.
2: Yeah.
0: I got like 4 episodes in and then I forgot about it.
2: I get that. I watched like 2 and I did the same thing. I just finished it over the weekend. It's a fun watch. I think Baker and Flacco. Yeah. Stories are so fun. Especially Flacco.
0: Flacco is a likable dude, man.
2: Yeah. Yeah, he is.
0: Joe Flacco is a likable guy. He really is.
2: I was surprised I was going to like the show that much, like especially like Flacco and stuff. I'm like, oh, I care about this family man. And then you find out how often he moves and packs up his family and he just head down. And he's ready. Yeah, he's ready.
0: They gave him a Corvette when he won the MVP. It's sitting there covered in dust.
2: Yeah.
0: Couldn't find the keys. All right, it's JP, Monica Diz, 102.5 The Bone, Real Raw Radio.

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0: JP, 1025 The Bone, Real Raw Radio. Little breaking news. This is not the headline you want to be a part of. San Francisco 49ers owner just got arrested for engaging in prostitution.
1: Oh.
0: You big dummy.
1: Like, was it a sting? Like, was it an undercover cop? Or how did he get busted?
0: It's a York plea to dough contest on Monday after the state of Ohio amended the one count of engaging in prostitution. Oh, they dropped it. They dropped it to a disorderly conduct charge. Come on.
1: I mean, he's got money, so that's going to happen.
0: Of course. He's booked into Columbia County Jail. He was also convicted of possessing criminal tools. What the hell does that mean?
1: I just remembered right now.
0: What?
1: That I just remembered when you saying that I had a dream.
0: Oh.
1: That you and I were fighting. No, oh, I know. Oh. I just remembered this right now when you said that. Because we were talking about like stuff like that, getting arrested and breaking the law and all of that, and how you were like, well, you do illegal stuff all the time, Monica. And I'm like, no, I don't. Like, I purposely don't. And you're like, what do you mean? I'm like, because I would be, and I swore in my dream, I'm like, I would be effed if I did. So effed. Like, why? And you kept insisting that I do illegal things. And that who do I think I am for getting away with stuff? And I'm like, yelling at you, like, swearing F-bombs in your face. Like, it was an ugly dream. I'm sorry, JP. I was mean to dream, JP. I apologize. But, you know, you were also mean to me.
0: I know my takeaway from that.
1: What?
0: You're dreaming about me.
2: Top of mind.
1: I was angry. I was so annoyed with me. I was yelling. It was not a good.
0: Yeah, what did I do?
1: You were accusing me of doing illegalities all the time. Me. And I was like, no. Why the
0: me,
1: F?
0: The girl you with all the rules.
1: You don't know me. I'm like, I would be so effed if I did. I would be beyond effed. It wouldn't even be. I was defending myself and you kept insisting and oh my God, I hate you.
0: Did you wake up angry?
1: Yeah, I did. I did. I'm like, screw him. Who does he think he is?
0: I can't tell you the last time I remembered a dream.
1: Oh my God.
0: It's
1: Why
0: been a
1: not?
0: Long time.
1: Why?
0: I don't know. I have not.
1: What happens when you wake up? Like, what is your, like, you have to have a memory. When you
0: no,
1: just wake
0: no.
1: up and it's a blank brain?
0: Yeah. It's I wake, what? The alarm goes off, I hit snooze, the alarm goes off, hopefully, depends on, you know, anxiety stuff, get up and I just go into the bathroom, brush my teeth, wash my face.
1: What is your brain telling you happened for the last 8 hours? Like, what?
0: Nothing.
1: Doo-dee-doo.
0: Nothing.
1: Oh, that's bizarre to me. I'm not saying you have to remember everything in details, but you at least remember having a dream.
0: But it kind of tracks, because the two times I did the psilocybin ceremonies, I guess that's what they call it, this hippie stuff, they call it ceremonies. The two times I did it.
1: Trying to make it sound all fancy and nice.
0: That's not me. That's what they say.
1: Ceremonies.
0: They call it ceremonies.
1: Okay.
0: What do you want me to tell you? I report, you decide. So I remember nothing.
1: That's so. So wait a minute. You think it's that, and your brain is scrubbed. You call it a brain scrubbing when you do the ketamine stuff. Your brain is just not.
0: I don't know.
1: You just.
0: I don't know, but I'm telling you, I did the two, and I did the two hero doses, and you're talking about 5 grams. You know that is not amateur hour.
1: I don't know what that means yet.
0: And I remember nothing from either one of those sessions.
1: Are you supposed to? I don't know.
0: Like, apparently, you're supposed to have takeaways. You know, big takeaways, and you're thinking about things, or you have visuals, and you see, and pop, pop, pop, and all this. I got nothing.
1: So, what did the people say after you were done, and you remembered nothing? Are they like
0: sometimes that happens to some people? I'm like, yeah, call me lucky.
1: Oh, is it? Isn't that the point? You want to work through stuff, so you should.
0: Yeah, I want to kind of come face to face with some things. Be like, okay, are we done yet? Can I move past you? And get up, get over it, get onto the other side of it.
1: But your brain has moved past it because it won't even let you remember anything.
0: I don't think that's the case.
1: See, I'm the opposite. I'm just like, please don't come up because I'm living my life happily. There is nothing wrong. I do know some key things, you know, through therapy. And I just, it's like a checklist. If something bothers me, I'm like, is it one of these two things that is, you know, a long story behind it, and that's what's irritating me, or is it something that's legitimately? And 9 out of 10 times, it's a couple of my insecurities that I have that are the source of why I'm irritated. And then I'm like, okay, that's it, I'm done, and I move on.
0: Know, but I have zero memories from either one of those ceremonies, and the dreams. I'm telling you, man,
1: that's weird.
0: It's been, I can't even fathom how long it's been since I remember a dream.
1: I that remember sucks them every too. It does. I would be so annoyed. I remember my dreams every single night. I was mad at Scotty. I was dream mad at Scotty the Body from Magic 94.9 Mornings. Like 2 weeks ago, I was yelling.
0: Right, he's
1: I
0: up
1: was,
0: on the plugs, lady. We're gonna go plug in everybody.
2: Who's next? What are we doing?
1: I like Fisher in the Morning on Eagle 107. and Kelly.
0: I'm tired. Next.
1: But
2: next.
1: I remember all of them, and then sometimes some in more detail than others. Like, but they're all. I know they say that I dream like a zillion dreams, and the ones that I remember are super quick, and they don't last as long as we think, or whatever. But. Mm-hmm. I like remembering them.
0: Me too. And I love remembering dreams.
1: But it's been
0: one of the ones that with my mom after she passed.
1: Oh yeah.
0: That one is I got to be honest with you. It's like one of those things where, yeah, it happened while I was sleeping, so I guess it would be considered a dream. But the fact that I remember every goddamn detail of that dream, where that doesn't happen at all ever.
1: That wasn't a dream. That was a visit.
0: Ever.
1: That was definitely a visit.
0: You think?
1: I know it is. Yeah, they say. And also, if you...
0: Who's they?
1: Like the experts in the dream world, the realm of all of that. They say that if you wake up and like, I guess 4:44 is in the morning. But then they say like the 3 o'clock to 4 o'clock hour in the morning, if that's when it happens and you wake up from your dream and that's them, that's when they can visit. That's when they...
2: Who's they?
1: People that are dead and that want to come back and say hi. Or give you a message or whatever. That's when they'll try and speak with you.
0: Have you had any Don visits?
1: Yes. I mean, it depends on what you think of as Don visits. But like they
0: I'm
1: say-
0: I'm not talking about birds. I'm talking about, you know, some birds showing up there at the right time.
1: Cardinals are real, damn it. But no, but they say that if you happen to look at a clock and it's 4:44, I guess four is the number like that someone is thinking of you or looking out over you or whatever- and that happened, and you know, how often does that happen? That happened, I think, last week, and I was like, "Oh, hey, Don." I just say, "Hi, Don." So but I also look out for a lot of Don stuff because, you know, I miss him. I won't cry if that's what you're waiting for.
2: It's like I feel like watching Coco. Land of the Dead.
1: Oh,
2: and stuff.
1: Yeah. That's how I started doing the Don because I'm like, oh my God, is anybody remembering him? Because if they don't remember, according to the Day of the Dead, if you don't remember them, then they just disappear.
2: Ceased to exist.
1: They turned to dust. Yeah. And if you remember them, then they still exist.
2: Nice. They're making a second one of that, by the way.
1: The first one was so good. JP,
2: you watch those type of movies?
0: What?
2: Like Pixar movies? Was that Pixar?
1: Yeah. I never know the difference.
0: Yeah, I've watched a couple of them.
1: Coco, have you seen Coco? No,
2: that one's actually good.
1: It's so good. What about Soul?
0: Moana, baby.
1: Have you watched Soul? Soul. Soul.
2: Oh, me? Yeah, of course.
1: Oh my Fox. God, that's so. I don't know how it's for kids. That is an adult movie.
2: It's a dark movie about death.
1: It's a dark, like multi-layered adult movie. I don't know what kids see in it. If they even like, they might not do well with kids because
2: it's definitely not for kids.
1: No.
2: Like it is, but. They're not watching that and getting the message that's
1: sent. Bawling at the end, like crying. Like it was honestly a legitimate deep movie.
2: Yeah.
1: Why, that's your assignment, JP.
0: Are you okay? You seem flustered. Did you just get flustered?
2: You. Why are you looking at me?
0: No, Monica.
2: That's what I'm saying. She was looking at me like I had to answer.
1: No, I mean, am I flustered? I don't know.
2: You just went.
0: Yeah.
1: I really
0: like talking
1: that.
0: About dreams and Pixar movies are really, really.
1: To be honest with you,
0: heavy lifting.
1: Can I be honest with you why I said like that? And it all happened in my head in like a matter of a second and a half. I was going to say, JP, you need to watch that. And then I was like, he's never going to watch it. And then I'm like, what a waste because it's a really good movie and he should watch it. And all of that
0: you
1: happened.
0: You had that whole
1: head.
0: Conversation in, seven tenths of a second?
1: Yep. And it came out as never mind. Like, honestly, never mind. Just forget it. Just forget it. I give up.
0: That's like me telling you to watch Fast Times.
1: I will watch Fast Times if you watch Soul. Although, isn't there like underage SA?
0: No. Okay. No. Stop it.
1: I don't know. I feel like there was, and it was the 80s. I'm not saying it was right, but for some reason, everybody was okay with it back then.
2: What's SA?
1: Sexual assault.
2: Oh. In that movie? No, there's not.
0: Okay. No.
1: I don't know.
0: I mean, there's a willing participant that might be of younger.
1: See? What?
0: But, well, yeah, when they go in the dugout, there's.
2: Yeah.
0: When she hooks up with the guy.
2: Oh, she's younger, but she's not like...
0: Right.
2: Yeah.
0: But she's in high school.
2: Yeah.
0: And she hooks up. She's working at, hold on. She's working at the mall. And
2: she has a job.
1: What's the bang at the mall?
0: Huh?
2: No, no, no. It was in the dugout.
0: Right. She works at the mall. I'm setting up the scene here, Diz. Come on.
2: No, she was confused.
1: I was confused.
2: Okay. Yeah.
0: So she works at the mall, and her and her BFF, I think they work at the movie theater, right? Or the pizzeria, one or the other. And she's like got a crush on this guy, Ron, who sells car stereos in the mall.
1: And he's an older fella.
0: Older fella. Mm. And then...
1: Already sketchy.
0: Next thing you know, they go... he picks her up in her sports car, and they go... they go make out in the dugout. She must have been somebody's baby.
1: Do they do things or they just make out?
2: Oh, they do things.
0: They do things, but they don't do it, do they? No.
2: I remember him on top of her. They were just kissing.
0: Was it? I got to go back and watch.
1: For sure,
2: I
1: will watch and report back if you watch Soul. I'm telling you, it's that good of a movie. Now, again, it's dark and it's deep and it's like, it'll make you think about death.
0: If Soul is on the airplane on my flight down on Thursday, I will definitely watch it.
1: Okay.
0: I will definitely watch
1: it. It's Disney, so I'd imagine so, right?
0: Mm. It's Disney, but it's who's in it?
2: Jamie Foxx is one of the main voices. I can't remember the other one.
0: I do like Jamie Foxx. I'm a big fan of Jamie.
1: I was excited. I was thinking about this yesterday. You're physically going to be in town on Friday.
0: Yes. Yes, yes.
1: That'll be nice. Are you going to do your morning show from here?
0: No.
1: So I'll see you in the morning? Oh, okay.
0: No, I will go right to the gig, which, by the way, for those of you who don't know what we're talking about, it is another Liquid Lunch. So we will be broadcasting live from the original Hooters on Gulf to Bay in Clearwater from 11 to 1. Excuse me. It's the last chance for you to enter to win the trip for two to New York to see the Rays and the Yankees to come and hang out with us. And I think it's the first 102 people through the door, get a free Budweiser and all sorts of other stuff we'll give away. Everybody, we get to watch, and Dizzy and I will get to sit there like puppies not getting enough attention as everybody brings gifts to Monica.
2: Yep, and it's football season, so you know she's going to get loaded with stuff.
0: You know, real quick on the football thing again, what am I missing here? When did all of a sudden players that signed with an NFL team get to go back to play college?
1: Because they just had that big, huge ruling. It was a whole back and forth, and after that, one guy got his it goes so far back, like a couple of years or something, where it's like the one guy wanted the extra sixth year because of COVID and whatever else.
0: Right.
1: And they denied him, but then he appealed it and he got it. So then after that, they're like, oh, well, this guy's going to be 75 going back to play with these college kids. Let's see what else we can do. Right. And then the stuff was in ruling whether they can do this. And some entity said yes. And this was a ruling they made. And this was, I think, last week or the week before or something.
0: You got this. Well, here's what I find interesting. This kid's name is Daquan Wright. He was a tight end at Ole Miss. He was on the Cleveland Browns, but he was undrafted. Mm-hmm. But his agent is Drew Rosenhaus.
1: I like how you think
0: Drew Rosenhaus is not taking undrafted free agents. Not a chance.
1: I understand. That's a huge name. I get it.
0: He's the biggest agent in the NFL.
1: I get it. He's got all the big... I absolutely get it.
0: So then what I'm trying to say is... did he sign him knowing, oh, he makes the team, I'll make it this way? Or if he doesn't, he can go back to LSU? Something's screwy here.
1: They're saying, okay, here it is. He said several players currently in NFL training camps, along with others who had been cut or were not on active camp rosters, because, you know, they have to cut it. I think it's the 30th. I think they have to go down to whatever. Have entered the NCAA transfer portal. Wright is the first to fully commit to joining a college team again. So he's not the only one that was in the portal. Just trying.
0: Right.
1: So are they just trying to see, okay, because, you know, there's NIL money in college now, too. So is he trying to say, will I be a better money gig in college or NFL if they're barely cut, you know, keeping me on a practice squad?
0: Well, what doesn't make sense to me is how do you get a mega agent to take, you know what, he's got the biggest. Huh?
1: I feel like take him out of it. I think it's the player.
0: No, but it's part of the puzzle. There's something missing. An undrafted kid coming out of college, getting onto a practice squad, that's one thing. But they never have the biggest agent in the NFL. He's the biggest agent in the NFL.
1: I mean, I feel like, if you want to say something, maybe there is, and maybe there's something behind, and I wouldn't be surprised if there's something behind the scenes. I just think, I mean, basically what you're saying, because of who Drew Rosenhaus is, he knows something. He's not doing it unless
0: that's what I'm saying.
1: So, I mean, we just have to, trust that he knows what he's doing. Like, I don't know why.
0: There's an angle to this that's missing.
1: It's if we're going to go on the agent, then he, like I said, he knows something we don't, and we're never going to, well, we're never going to know it. Like, we have to, I know how you are. What? I've moved past that. I'm like, I don't care what his reasons are. What are we going to do about all these, this ridiculous rule that says that this can happen? And now,
0: well, that's my point. I'm wondering if he's involved in it. Cause now all of a sudden, this kid can go back to college and get what, $6-7 million a year to play college. This whole thing is screwy.
1: It really is.
0: I don't understand how it ends.
1: We're going to go through. I'm glad, like, college players deserve to be making some type of money. We are now in that process of, they're working it out. Like, they went, you know, the pendulum was already over here. Now it's in this weird era. I feel like eventually, and I don't know how long it takes, but eventually it's got to come to some sort of normalcy where it's not out of hand.
0: This guy has $1 billion in contracts that he manages. Drew Rosenhaus, the agent. $1 billion in contracts. That's $100 million.
1: You like the money, don't you?
0: How do you not? That's a great job.
1: See, that's the thing. In my head, I was thinking how cool the job would be, not the money. Money's, I'm not saying the money's bad. I'm just saying I'm thinking about the job. You're thinking about the money.
0: I'm thinking about both. That is a cool job that pays real well. Kind of like a rock star. You know?
1: A rock star manager?
0: He's managing well over $1 billion in career contracts. Jesus Christ.
1: You all right?
0: Good for
1: you. You want that money?
0: I would not want it. And you're not breaking up concrete for a living. You know what I'm saying? You're going out there and you're doing something you love. You're negotiating deals.
1: But the stress, the stress. Like,
0: I don't know.
1: You have to be able to play that game so well that you don't screw over your client, but also get the client the best deal. I can't. It's too much.
0: I would never screw over.
1: But what if you got too greedy and you didn't, and you pushed someone too far, and now the client gets nothing, and you're like, oh crap, I should have went lower.
0: Well, I mean, that's going to happen. Mm-hmm. It happens in every business. It happens to athletes all the time. You got players, you know, the agent thinks they can get more. It happened to Pete Alonso. Guy was on the Mets. It happened to him. They were trying to go big.
1: I don't want
0: that. They got nothing.
1: I would be so mad at my agent.

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0: 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About 15 minutes away from the Bone Bonus. Your next shot at $1,000. And then about a half hour, we'll do Dead Guy in the Envelope. I got a bunch of messages. I don't know if I'm opening a can of worms here, but I guess that's kind of what we do. Is Dizzy in the room?
1: Yeah.
0: What the hell happened on Friday?
1: What do you mean? On the show. Yeah. I was like, what are you talking about?
0: I was out on Friday, and it's like, it's happening again. It was Dizzy, and it's JoJo, and it's Johnny B. I'm like, what is going on? Meanwhile, I'm sick as a dog. I'm like, curling a pee. I'm like, I'll find out on Monday.
1: Well, yeah, so basically, remember the whole thing with the social media thing, how I went on Johnny B's thing.
0: Yes.
1: And I wrote a joke. So Friday, as I was covering the show, me and him haven't talked. So I thought I'd clear the air, and as I went in, because I know in the crossover, we'd see each other, I asked him, I go, hey, are we good? And he's like, yeah. I'm like, don't tell me we're good. And then, like, you're secretly holding it in. If there's something up, let me know. Let's talk about it. He goes, no, I was just dealing with stuff. And, you know, it's just, you never know what people are going through. And it just came at a bad time. And I didn't. And as we're talking, JoJo kicks in the door and starts going, okay, you sensitive Sally. And starts, like, kind of going into him. Yeah. And it was me and him. We're like, we literally were like, we're good? Yeah, we're good. And then she came in and she gave him some hotness.
2: Did she give him what for?
0: Yeah, but what'd she give him hotness for?
1: For taking things too seriously. And she's like, you're sensitive. You need to stop being sensitive. You're being whiny. And then he didn't want to talk to her about it because he was just not in a mood to talk about that type of stuff, I guess. And he said something like, what did he say? He said something like, I don't want to talk about it because you're going to piss me off or something like that. And then she goes, oh, you got all the smoke for Monica and me, but never for the guys, and da, da, da, da. And then, like, he just stayed quiet, and he didn't want to talk about it anymore, and he left. And then as soon as he left, I was like, JoJo, that was crazy. Me and him were at a good spot, and you went in and said that crazy stuff. I was like,
0: well, what's so crazy? Is it true?
1: Well,
0: Is he not, you know, is he pissed off at guys and not saying anything, but he's got no problem going after the girls?
1: I think it definitely had some truth to it, and I asked her, I go, Can I mention how crazy I was? Because that was just a crazy scenario that just unfolded that I was not expecting. I was like, me and him were literally getting back to a good spot. And she's like, yeah. And then I mentioned it. And
0: is this all unfolding on the air?
1: Well, the first part didn't. And then I asked if I could mention it. And she goes, yes. And
0: okay.
1: I mentioned it on air, knowing that it's Friday. In Fridays, as we all know, we play in the hallways. So I knew it was going to get heard, and Johnny was either going to talk about it or not. And he came in and he talked about it, and he kind of did like a monologue on like why he's so upset and hurt with people here in the building and management and etc. And
2: did he say anything at all about what he did? Like, did he own up and say, you know what, yes, I understand, I left it open, I understand I shouldn't have texted Monica and when she didn't do anything? Because I'm going through something, I might have overreacted. Like, was there anything
1: he mentioned
2: that he said for himself?
1: Texting you or something about like he felt disappointed by you? And I go, well, it wasn't up to her. It's like Monica didn't bring me over and go, hey, you should type something rude on here. She literally saw that your thing was open, and I said, me and Johnny are good, let me go write a joke. So and that's what I did. So no, there was no like apology for you.
2: Well, it's not even an apology as much as accountability.
0: Was going at management?
1: Not going at management. The same thing I'm sure I've said, and maybe Monica has said in the past, just when you feel kind of like underlooked or underappreciated, right, that type of stuff. Not like heat for management.
0: Yeah. You know what?
1: He's not wrong there.
0: It doesn't work.
1: What doesn't work?
0: You know, the going on the air. You know, I'll go with John Brennan and joking around on the air all the time. But if I have an issue, you know where it's not going to get my issue solved? Is going at it on the air. That guy is not there to talk about it.
1: Yeah.
0: You know what I'm saying? Mm-hmm. So you can go on the air and you can complain about management, I'm not getting my opportunities, this, that, and the other thing. See where that gets you.
1: Yeah, you're right. You got to realize.
0: I know I'm right. When it comes to that, I know I'm right.
1: I realized early on a couple things. Like, if you don't say it jokingly, like, I'll mention moments like that, but I'll say it jokingly. Like, I don't really have, like, malice in my heart when I say it.
0: Right.
1: But if you go on air and say all that stuff, one, the listeners are going to be like, all right, prick, we don't care. We all go through it. Shut up and deal with your stuff. And then, two, you got to realize, if you go have conversations with people in the building, 70, 80, 90% of the people feel the same way you do.
2: Mm-hmm.
1: Like, it's not just you. It's not like they're going around going, let's exclude Johnny and Dizzy and whoever else from these things. It's just you get overlooked for things. That's just how it works in this business.
0: It is definitely hard to not take things personal. That's difficult because you feel like you're giving everything you got and you're just not getting what you want out of it.
1: Yeah.
0: But then it's the same thing. There's the same conversation you and I had off the air.
1: Yeah.
0: Like, well, then what are you doing about it?
2: Yeah.
0: Do you know what I'm saying? You can sit here and you can complain. And this is anybody in any business. You can sit and complain about it. But if you're not willing to put, in radio's case, put tapes together and shop yourself and get out of the situation, then shut up.
1: Yeah. Yeah.
0: That's anybody. You know?
1: Yeah, it's a tough market here. If you want to go and find success, you might have to go. And honestly,
0: you might
1: that
0: have
1: was,
0: to leave.
1: That's what I was told immediately in my radio career, even before I got here. When I was in college in Canada, they go, look, we're in Toronto. We're in the number one thing. You're not going to be hitting the ground running most likely here. You got to go to all these places. You got to go to Saskatchewan. You got to go to Alberta. You got to go somewhere else. And you got to go get your footing and make a name for yourself. And then you can come back if you want.
2: You also have 102.5 The Bone on your resume, on your little air check. That's a good tool to have. So if you have that on your air check, resume, whatever, you know, that'll get you farther than you think.
0: Do you think Monica wanted to be sending air checks back to Des Moines?
2: And I did.
1: Oh, you did?
2: Yeah,
0: she did.
2: They actually hired me. Were you here for that?
1: Maybe. I probably don't remember.
0: But that's my point. And it seems to be a thing with this radio station. Was it Will? Who's the other guy that used to work with him at night?
2: Will.
1: Yeah.
0: That was another one. Everybody's just waiting for stuff to fall in their lap. Well, it's not going to happen. Go get it.
1: Yeah, he was where you like really expect everything.
0: Same entitlement.
1: Entitled. He was more entitled, I think.
0: It's the same conversation I have with my kids. I'm like, I don't want to hear it. Go get it. Go do it.
2: I always think there's a will, there's a way.
0: You either really want it and then nothing's going to get in your way, or you know kind of wishy-washy on it. And that's okay too.
2: Can we put an asterisk on that too? There is no time. Like, things could happen today where there's a position open. The odds of that are very, very small. But I'm saying we don't know who's going to go where, do what, or what. So, yeah, okay, fine. Next week, there might be a position open that you might have a chance at. But in reality, your timetable needs to be really, really wide open because, you know, your expectations of full-time, maybe if you want your own show or whatever, you know, that might take a decade. You know what I mean? Yeah. And if you're not willing for that decade or longer or ever, and if you're not willing to wait for that long, then again, like you said, you know.
0: And as far as gigs go in radio, those, I mean, it's never been worse than it is right now.
1: Yeah.
0: It's few and far between. Yep. At my other station, there's been two morning shows in 47 years.
1: Yeah.
0: 47 years.
2: And it's that way here because, first of all, it's of the market. And second of all, because these people, like Ann Kelly retired after 38 years. So unless you adjust your timetable for 38 years, you know, I don't know. I mean, again, not everybody's going to, everything's different. Anything could change, but these are very good gigs and people don't want to let them go if they have them.
1: Yeah.
0: And even, let's just say the bean counters come in and I get bounced again.
2: Bean counters.
0: Right. You know, they decide they need to save some money, but like, you know what? He's the one that's not in the building. We got to let him go again, right?
2: He's carrying wads 100 in his pocket. We can get rid of this guy.
0: Let's just say that happened. That's a 3-hour shift, mm-hmm. right? You think in this day and age they're opening up full time for 3-hour gig?
2: No,
0: and not without doing something else.
1: No. Nah, hell no.
0: And if they don't need anything else, you're just going to go in there and
2: that's the other thing. Johnny B is
0: now it's 3 hours in prime. It's 3 hours in prime. It's a great way to build your resume, like Monica was saying. But just because if I got bounced tomorrow and they decided to make it, you know, Monica's already full time, they decided to make it the Disney show, that doesn't mean they're going to throw benefits at you.
1: Yeah, you're right.
2: And also, once again, in this business and because of everything you just said, you know, bring something else to the table. That's great that you can, you know, host a funny show, but, you know, you're going to need to, they're not just going to pay you to waltz in and do that and leave. You're going to need to have at least 4 or 5 other things in your pocket.
0: And if they did, Monica would stab you because she doesn't want to be doing traffic.
2: What the hell? Why do I have 5 different jobs and you got one? What?
0: You know?
1: Yeah. Me and him talked over the weekend because I was like, I hope you're like, don't have animosity for me. He's like, no, we're good. Blah, blah, blah. I go, you need to have a talk with JoJo though. Like all this stuff about like you guys not interacting. I go, it's like, even like a relationship. Like me and Monica, we were not terrible, but there was a part where we weren't good.
2: It wasn't pretty for a while.
1: And we had conversations. I would go talk to her in her traffic room, or she'd come talk to me in production.
2: And by the way,
1: didn't work the first time. It wasn't like we were perfect after the first time, but we worked at it. And now we have sex dreams about each other, apparently.
0: And listen,
2: not a thing either,
0: if Monica and I can get past our stuff.
1: All
2: it takes is.
0: Anything is possible.
1: Now I'm hearing it's mostly a Monica thing. Johnny might be right.
2: I am the common denominator here. I am. But also, all it takes is an adult conversation where we don't end up screaming at each other. You know what I mean? Like, you and I had that, Gareth, like you said, and JP and I've had several multiple.
1: Well, you guys yelled. But
2: I mean, off the air and on the phone and like actual conversations. Yeah. You know, I hear him. He's got to hear me. We hear each other and then work it out. And I don't know if that everybody has that ability.
0: That whole let her speak thing is way overrated.
1: Yeah, it's true. So why Monica got rid of it. She agreed with us finally.
2: No.
1: Well, I don't see no stickers on your thing.
2: I know.
0: Be right back. I want to drink from the naked fountain, not to drown your sorrows. I'm gonna burn you alive now.
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0: You all right over there?
2: Yeah, it's the internet. Right. I have the internet.
0: All right. Let's give away $1,000, shall we?
1: Shall we?
2: Yes, we shall. I was just fixing shall the other we? Problem. Fixing one problem.
3: Here we go, Bone Fam. 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
0: charge. All right, so take the word charge. 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Enter the word charge. You have 30 minutes. So right, you got about 27 minutes left to get the Bone Bonus. $1,000 could be all yours. Now, if right around 12:30, you get a phone call from a number that you do not recognize, it could be us. Answer the phone. Because if we do call you and you don't answer the phone, then you're not going to get your $1,000. All right? Good luck. The word is charge. There you go. Go win some money.
1: Hey, I got a question for you guys.
0: Hold on. Go. Go ahead.
1: When was the... first of all, are you guys the type to return food when you order it, if it's not like perfectly to what you ordered?
2: It depends on what it is. It depends. Because like if I said no cheese, and I think you know how I feel about melted cheese.
1: Yeah.
2: And it comes with melted cheese, I can't eat that. Like, okay. I don't want it. I'm not going to, like, it'll ruin the entire thing for me. If it's just something stupid that, you know, whatever, who cares if.
0: If I was just pulling the cheese off?
2: It depends on the place and it depends on what the meal is. Like, if it's a hamburger, have you tried scraping?
0: No, it's difficult.
2: Yeah.
0: I hear you.
1: Or like if it's like medium well and it comes medium, you sending it back?
2: No. That's fine. What are you going
0: to
2: do?
0: What happened is.
1: So there was this tourist who went to Italy and she ordered a simple breakfast meal. It was, scrambled eggs, juice, and coffee.
0: In Italy?
1: In Italy, yeah.
0: That's hard to find.
1: Why? Oh, really?
0: Yeah. Because they don't do savory breakfast.
2: Why?
0: Everything's pastries.
2: Why?
0: You asking me?
2: That can't be good for you. Like, you need protein and not a
0: go over there.
2: Sugar.
0: Ain't no tubbies.
2: But why the sugar? Sugar,
1: ain't no
2: you
1: tubbies.
2: Can't be against the sugar.
0: That's how they get their little energy rush, I guess. I don't know. I didn't make the rules.
1: That's weird. So she ordered that, and she said when she got it back, the eggs were a little runny. So she asked the wait staff, the guy, the server, if she can get the eggs a little more cooked, and she seemed he seemed upset, and he was like, we don't make raw eggs here, but I guess she convinced him enough to go back and get it cooked. So then when she got it back,
0: I feel like this isn't gonna end well.
1: Yeah, when she got it back, it looked like it was recooked and stuff, but she was like, I want to make a big deal. They brought a salad I even asked for, but that's fine. I ate the meal, but it was when I got my receipt back is when things went crazy. She said on the receipt, it said in a note, and I guess it was in Italian, and she could speak Italian, and I guess the guy didn't know, the server. The server wrote on it to the chef, this is pissing me off. Burn the eggs and spit in them.
2: Oh.
1: Yeah.
2: Busted.
1: And
2: busted.
1: She was like very obviously pissed off. She immediately went on like Google and posted a one-star review.
0: I would have been retching.
2: She already ate them too. So yeah. There's nothing you can do.
1: And she been, that was the thing. Been. She thought, oh my God, these were now seasoned with spit and stuff. What the hell?
0: Oh, God.
1: So when she told the server guy, he went like really white and got nervous.
2: Yeah.
1: And
2: yeah.
1: I guess he realized, oh man, I messed up. So he tried to be like, it's just a joke between me and the chef. Don't worry about it. And he tried to like crumple it up.
0: Yeah, okay. Away.
1: And she's like, you do that. I'm calling the cops if you do. So long story short, he had to go. The owner came out and they had no idea any of this went through
0: not.
1: And stuff. And
0: right.
1: They're like, yo, we just hired this kid. He's 17 years old. He's an idiot. We just hired him like a couple weeks ago. He clearly doesn't know how stuff really goes.

0: I know. I would immediately, just retch right over the, oh God.
1: I would be concerned.
0: And I would probably swing.
1: Oh. Well,
0: I would probably take a swing at somebody.
1: I will say.
0: If I thought they spit my food, oh my God. Oh my God.
2: I would lose it.
1: The main concern would be about, that is a bodily fluid. I don't know what kind of, you know, diseases you have that you might have just completely, that's my first thought.
2: I'm a little bitch, a little food cuck when they give me the wrong food. I'll just sit there and eat it like a good little boy. That was the good thing of being in a relationship with someone, because then I had a woman be a man for me and go, I'm going to say something. And I'll go, don't say nothing.
1: I only They're going to spit in it. Wrong. Like, you deserve, if you're, this is how I look at it. If I'm paying for this meal, which I am, then I deserve to have it my way. Now, am I the only one in this restaurant and this only person that this server's? No. So random little things might happen, and that's fine, but... You know, if I ordered one thing and she brought another, or if
2: Do you know what shenanigans is?
1: Yes, I love shenanigans.
2: Okay, JP, you know what that is?
0: The movie you're talking about, Waiting.
2: Yeah, Waiting. The little store in Waiting when they returned the food, or like people were like,
0: it was based shenanigans was based on Bennigan's.
2: Yeah. When they did all that stuff to the food and like pukes and dropped it on the floor. I go, well, that's what they're doing in the back. I'm never gonna say nothing to them because. I'll just eat this food. It's not terrible. Right. It's edible. I'll do it.
0: I kind of feel like, especially if you're going to one of those chain places like a Bennigan's, I feel like it's more likely to happen there than it is if you go into a decent place.
2: Yeah, because they got like young chefs who don't really care. They got attitude probably. You go to like a Carrabba's or something, there's probably at least older guys who are committed to the chef life and respect themselves enough.
0: Chef life at Carrabba's.
1: That chef life?
2: You don't think there's a chef life there?
0: I don't know, but I think you're about to make some bumper stickers. Yeah. Put them out there.
2: Chef life at Carrabba's.
0: You know, instead of having like the, you know, the salt life things, put chef life, get two knives going across like this, boom.
2: Oh, yeah, there you go.
0: We're about to be rich.
2: Yeah. Imagine I leave this show because I just take off bumper stickers.
0: That's it.
2: This bumper sticker thing really took off.
0: So. I got news for you. Can you imagine... I'm sitting here still doing the 2 hours and Dizzy's like, you know, flying in on helicopters, landing on his yacht.
1: Laugh what you want, but stickers are a thing right now. Like if you're going to start a sticker, anything, it doesn't have to be bumper stickers. I don't know about that. But like stickers are selling for more than you would think that they would sell. And people are.
0: What do you mean sell?
1: I mean, stickers? It's a very analog. The younger people are about the analog and they're about their cozy habits, their chic habits. It's all very analog. So they're junk journaling, they're journaling, they're, what do you call it, habit tracking. They're doing all these things. And when they make their journals and scrapbooks and everything else they're making, they use stickers and stencils and that sort of thing. So I'm telling you, this is the time to buy them. And TikTok's selling them and everywhere. So get in on that game.
0: But these are not the stickers we're talking about. Stickers we're talking about, like bumper stickers. Put them on the back window of a pickup truck. Yeah. Chef life, yo.
2: Were you like me when you ever see a car with a lot of bumper stickers? You go, that person probably sucks. Why you put so many bumper stickers in there? I always thought you were a weirdo if you did that. I go, why are you ruining your car with these stupid bumper stickers?
0: I know.
1: I'm always like, I want, like, I'll be mad because, like, right now I don't have Iowa Hawkeyes. I have USF and I have Buffalo Bills on my car. And I'm all like, and I'll pass someone who has an Iowa. I'm like, oh man, they don't know I'm a Hawkeye fan too. And I'm all mad I don't have a Hawkeye sticker. So now I'm on the hunt for one of those.
2: See,
1: so
2: I'm too afraid to put too much different sports teams on my car that aren't from here. I mean, we're pretty good in here, but I always think I'm going to park somewhere and then someone who's against this team is going to vandalize my car.
1: That's true. I do get, believe it or not, and I usually put it on social, but I get so many post-its or little cardboard pieces or little whatever that say, go Bills, like on my door handle or something, because they see that I have
2: a lot
1: my
2: of
1: Bills
2: pricks from Buffalo moved down here.
1: There's a lot of us, sir. There is a lot
0: Monica,
1: of us. A lot of
0: Monica had her, what was that, your I voted sticker? Is that what I saw over the weekend?
1: I did vote.
2: Oh, you voted? Sticker,
1: yeah.
2: Who'd you vote for?
1: Nanya.
2: Oh, this is not a wish. It's not like it's going to come true because you tell us.
1: Actually, I did vote for Jolly and he did win.
2: Okay, there you go.
0: Right, but it's just a, this is what you... Voting for, so you voted for Democrat, you registered, right?
1: It was primaries, yeah.
0: It's a primary, okay. So you,
1: it's not like, yeah. No.
0: Is he one of those social, did you vote for one of those socialist guys?
1: I voted for the person who I think would do a great job in helping all the people, not just the rich people.
2: Yeah, make America great again. I get it.
1: Yeah, I would
2: like to. Is he looking for? Yeah.
0: Is the person you voted for a socialist?
1: The person I voted for, I said, will do a good job. I believe will do a good job.
0: I don't know who the people are.
1: I'm caring about all the people. And that's what I'm telling you. I don't like a label. I don't even, honestly, I don't even like being registered as a Democrat. I like being independent. I was an independent up until recent nonsense.
0: Hold on, Diz. What did you think you just found?
2: No, I thought she was

0: be like, joking, be like, I think I'm more Republican.
1: No. Oh, that happened to me. That actually happened to me.
0: Oh, you switched teams? You went from Bloods to Crips?
1: I told you. I went Bloods to who the no. I went Crips to Bloods.
0: Oh, well, okay.
1: Yeah.
0: You went because Democrat
1: I
0: was. Republican.
1: I told you this. I signed up to vote at MTV Rocks the Vote at Lollapalooza. Remember, I told you I was on mushrooms when I registered.
0: Oh,
1: to vote?
0: Oh yeah, I do remember that.
1: And then I never really thought about it again. Because I wasn't voting in primaries. I didn't understand how any of it worked. I didn't do any of it.
0: I get that.
1: And then as I got older, Roger's like, I hate to break it to you, but you're, I don't think you're a Democrat. I'm like, I don't think I am either. You know?
0: I think Spike was the one who told me. Yeah, it was Spike. I don't remember if he's Democrat or Republican, but he chose to be on one of those because he was told by someone, that's where people with money are. So
2: that was his reason.
0: He's like, so I just sided with them. See, I agree with nothing with them, but it's just because that's like the middle to higher class people he thought were on that side. And that's where he wanted to be labeled.
1: Okay.
2: We're so lucky to have this judicial, this democratic, you know, vote, your opinion and all of that. And then there's people like Mushroom at the Rock the Vote and Spike who are like, this is not how you should handle the politics.
1: I understand that. But I was 18 years old. They asked me if I wanted to register to vote. They got me in that moment. I registered to vote. And then they asked me, do you want Democrat or Republican? I said, I have no idea. They go Democrat. They checked it off and that was it.
2: How, as an 18-year-old, did you not know Republican or Democrat?
1: I didn't know how any of that stuff worked. I didn't care.
2: But
1: I was 18. Getting laid.
2: That's when you're...
1: Who cares?
2: You shouldn't
1: care about that at 18 years old.
2: I turned 18. My birthday was on a general election when I turned 18. So before the election, I went and registered to vote, and I had to show proof that I would be 18 on election day because I cared about voting. Like, it's an important privilege.
1: I'm not saying it's not an important thing. I did my job. I registered.
2: You should know. You should be invested.
0: I got registered. I'm not registered.
1: At 18 years old, I was invested in trying to get laid and having a good time with my friends. Like, I think
2: you could do both. You know, you could probably do both. I'm just saying, you could.
1: It didn't matter to me.
2: Probably vote and get laid, I think. Those are two
1: things. It did not matter to me. It barely matters to me now. I try to tune this stuff out as much as I possibly can.
2: That's a nice. And so, if nothing else, just be happy that you have that freedom and ability. That's very cool.
1: I'm just trying to, like, I don't pay attention to it anymore. I don't listen to any of it. I just, my friends, my family, everybody's good. People close to me, good. We're cool.
2: What about other people that aren't good?
1: That's not my problem.
2: And Republican.
1: Yeah, well, you can call it that if you want to. I'm just, you know, everybody's good. Everything's cool. I like the way some things go. I don't like the way some things go. And, you know, you're never going to get everything you want. So they want you to think one way. The media is as corrupt as it possibly can be. And I just don't want to focus on it. I just want to come here, have a good time for a couple hours. That's why we don't do politics on the show. But I feel like we're eerily inching close to it.
2: Yeah.
0: Who cares about politics that young? Like, I registered when I was in Canada young. I went conservative. Yeah, conservative, because it's liberal and conservative. But that was only because my big mama told me to. And was like, and you got to vote this. So that's all I did, because I didn't care about politics. I go, okay, she seems jazzed up about it. I'll side with her.
2: My family was very involved in it. And they still are. Very, very involved in understanding what's happening and the different politicians.
0: But they're adults. Like, when they were young, they didn't give an F.
2: I don't know. Listen, because I was way, way young when they were young. But I just know when I turned 18 and when I was that age, I had people around me in my family that were very much interested and educated in politics. So I think that's where my desire came from.
1: And I just didn't have any of that.
0: No.
1: I didn't have any of that around me.
0: Whenever people would be like that, I'd be like, you think any of that matters? They already picked all this already, you idiot. Stupid idiot. That was
1: rigged.
0: Yeah.
1: You're wise beyond your years, my man. Yeah. I'll be honest, though. When I started to vote, I felt good about voting.
0: You felt like you were doing something. Yeah, I get that.
1: Yeah, I felt good about voting. I never understood the whole primary thing, though, because I never understood, like, well, but okay, so I'm labeled this, but I can't But I'm not liking what my team is saying this time. Yes. I'm liking what that guy is saying, but I can't
2: That's
1: get
2: a flaw,
1: involved.
2: For sure. When I was an independent, that to me is exactly when you should be able to vote in the primary. Because you should be able to, but that's just not how it's, the system is now.
1: I know.
2: Now what you need to do, ooh, you found something.
1: No,
2: now,
1: I'm not doing anything.
2: You find candidates that might be believing what you're saying, and you should be able to vote, and then you vote for them so that they can get in office and change things.
1: And it's wasted. Because there's not enough of them.
2: That's what you're telling me.
0: That's why I throw away my vote. Just vote for like Kanye, whoever the weird joke one is that time. I go, whatever, you got my vote.
1: Kanye. Oh, good God. All right, time for Dead Guy. Hey, who do we got today? We have a guy you know, white American guy you know from television. And that's it. You know from television. He's got a star on the... on the Hollywood Walk of Fame. And he's only one of two people to have a star for doing what he does. There you go. How about that? What do you got, Monica?
2: Okay. White American TV. So was he... was he an actor? Let's get that out of the way.
1: No.
2: Oh.
1: Not an actor. Diz.
0: Did the TV show he was on run for 5 seasons and more?
1: Yes.
0: It was a long-running show. Okay.
1: Yes. Definitely ran for more than 5 seasons. All right. One more time. White American guy, you know from television. He is not an actor. He is one of two people to have a star on the Hollywood Walk of Fame for doing what he did with television. And the show that he's best known for was definitely around longer than 5 seasons. All right, 800-771-1025. Call that number. Now you ask yes or no questions. If you get a yes, you get to go again. If you get a no, we move on to the next call. Take the clues, put them together, win fantastic prizes. It's Dead Guy in the Envelope, 1025 The Bone, Real Raw Radio.

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5: It is Dead Guy in the Envelope, but first, you got a couple minutes left, 5 minutes. The Bone bonus is back. Go to the 102.5 The Bone app, put in the word charge. You got 5 more minutes to get in for $1,000. Good luck with that. All right, Dead Guy, you got a white American guy you know best from television. He's got a star on the Hollywood Walk of Fame, and he is one of two people who did what he did on television to have a star on the Hollywood Walk of Fame. The show that he's best known for definitely had more than 5 seasons. All right? 800-771-1025. Tom, on line one, you go first. Good, Tom.
6: I'm not on.
5: You
6: Hello,
5: are now.
6: I was waiting for the beep. JP, did he run a talk show?
5: No. Nope. Sam, line two.
7: Yeah, was he a game show host?
5: No. Sean, line three.
8: Yeah, someone didn't choose my my thing that I was going to say, but go Iowa.
5: Okay.
9: Yeah, go Hawkeyes.
5: Iowa. There you go. Give him a ding, just to make Monica happy.
9: Thank you.
5: John, line four.
9: I mean, he's there. I don't know.
5: Go ahead, buddy. What do you got?
10: All right. Hey, was he a news commentator?
5: No.
9: Tater.
5: Nothing to do with the news. Paul, line six.
11: Hey, what's up, guys? Hi, low Paul. Did he have anything to do with the show MASH?
5: No. Nothing to do with MASH. Oh, and this guy wasn't an actor. Okay. Jonathan, line seven.
12: Hi, was he a producer or director of any animated cartoon shows?
5: No. Nope, that was very specific. Nolan, line eight.
13: Did his show have something to do with animals?
5: You know, he did have a show that was that had something to do with animals. But, that's not going to be the one you know about. That was just like a last, like end of his career kind of thing.
13: Dang. Well, it's not who I was. Was he popular in the 90s?
5: Yes.
13: Did he die in the last 10 years?
5: Yes. Look at you.
13: I was thinking Steve Irwin, so now I'm just trying to whittle it down. I have no idea.
9: I like a good whittle.
5: Nasty, you whittled.
9: Yeah.
5: You did some good whittling.
9: Solid job, whittler.
5: Right, but that animal thing is interesting. But yes, so he did have something to do with animals, but that is not going to be. If you go down that path, you're going to be there forever. Mm. Damon, line one.
14: Did he ever play a clown character?
5: No. Scott, line two.
15: Was he a game show host?
5: He was not a game show host. Ernie, line three.
16: Yo, what's up, Luke? Sounding better today.
5: I'm trying. What's up, buddy?
16: Was he the host of American Bandstand?
5: No.
9: Remember
5: Nothing
9: that.
5: To do with American Bandstand. What'd you say?
9: Remember that? We all tuned in to watch other people dance on Saturday morning. Like, what's happening in our lives?
5: My sister used to watch Soul Train religiously.
9: But that was fun, though.
5: I gotcha.
9: That was a good time.
5: Lori, line five.
1: I think my question's already been asked about a game show host.
5: Yes, it was. He's not a game show host. Once you figure out what he could have done, I will say this. He was definitely on camera, okay, because it wasn't an actor. So he was definitely on camera. You know what he looks like. And, you know, his show ran for a while. And you know him best from one show. Viking guy, line one.
3: Good afternoon. Does this guy have anything to do with the children's show, kid show?
5: No. Uh-uh. Johnny, line two.
17: All right, was he a TV game show host? Sorry.
5: No, somebody else asked that too. No. Monica, you want to give me nerd notes, please?
9: Do I?

0: That's the list we know.
1: Then what kind of times are we living in when somebody just went onto a website, put in some keywords, and they came out with a song?
2: Dizzy grins at this is what he does.
1: Dizzy grins at this.
2: Yeah. I don't even know. That's the list we know doesn't even make sense. Okay. We have a white American we know from TV. The show ran for more than five seasons. You said ran for quite a while. But he was not an actor. He was on camera, but he was not an actor. He does have a star on the Hollywood Walk of Fame. He's one of two people that has a star for doing what he did. He was popular in the 1990s. He died in the last 10 years. And here's what he's not: a talk show host, a game show host, a news broadcaster associated with MASH in any way, shape, or form, or nothing to do with cartoons.
1: Nothing to do with cartoons. 800-771-1025. Kyle, line one.
3: Was this guy sweating to the oldies?
1: No. Rich, line two.
4: Hey, did this guy have a show where he was rating movies, judging movies?
1: No. Tom, line seven.
5: Hey, JP, I'm trying again. Did he have a comedy variety show with his brother?
1: Nope. Paul, line six.
6: Hey, did he host a late night talk show?
1: No. Did not. Jake, line five.
7: Was it a children's show? Was he host of a children's show?
1: No. He was not. Nate, line two.
8: Yeah, was he involved with sports?
1: He was not involved with sports. Craig, line one.
9: Did he deal with animals?
1: He had a show that dealt with animals, so I'll give you the ding. But that's not the avenue to go down. It was like a small little project at the end of his. Yeah, it's not Steve Irwin. Somebody else called about that too. Let's do Todd, line three.
10: Good afternoon, JP. Beastie Boys forever. Did this guy sit down at his job?
1: Yes.
10: Did this guy have an officer with him?
1: Yes.
2: Oh, doctor.
10: All right. Hey, I love you guys. Have a great day.
2: Rude.
1: Hi.
2: I mean, it'd be funny at the beginning. Now we're nearing the end. Let's wrap it up, sir.
1: Right. Eric, line five.
11: Yes, did he have a morning show?
1: No. Mm-mm. Terry, line seven.
2: Oh, no, Terry's gone. Sorry.
1: Bill, line six.
12: Hey.
1: Hey.
12: Was this guy a judge?
1: Yep.
12: Yeah, is it my buddy Mr. Wapner?
1: Judge Joseph Wapner is the dead guy in the envelope. Congratulations. You did
12: it. Thank you.
1: You did it.
12: Yeah, but the other guy that was on before me really got it, even though I knew it.
2: Aw, he's right. That's very sweet of you to give him the flowers that he
1: right,
2: deserves.
1: But you gay. You want you say gay? All right. do you want to see Breaking Benjamin at the Amp? Do you want to see Five Finger Death Punch at the Amp? Or stop making fun of my voice, guys. I'm dying. It actually literally hurts. Yellow Card at NBT Legends on September 4th. Which would you like?
12: You know what? I won't use any of them. Give it to somebody who wants them.
1: Okay, you got it. Thank you very much.
2: Oh, man.
1: It was nice.
2: That guy cares about other people.
13: I reiterate that.
2: Nice guy who cares about other people who might not be able to attend, and he didn't want to waste them on himself. That's all around greatness.
1: Warm and fuzzy.
2: I mean, screw that, man. You should take it.
13: Thank you.
2: Lit him on fire and blew something
13: and
2: up.
13: We're back,
2: yeah.
13: Baby.
1: No, put him on eBay. Make some money.
13: Oh, yeah.
2: It's not about greed. It's about helpfulness, and that these are actually go to someone who can use them.
1: Where are you sitting tonight?
2: I am sitting
13: VIP.
2: No, I wish. No. To the left of the stage.
1: Where is that? The Amp?
2: Yeah.
1: Or the Sound?
2: It's at the Amp.
13: Oh, yeah. Okay. We lost the roof to that thing a while back.
2: Because of the hurricanes? Yeah. And they still haven't fixed it, I know.
13: I don't think they will.
2: Well, not this year, obviously. Oh, my God. So the whole point of that was in case it does rain, we're under the roof, you know?
13: Yeah.
2: And,
13: right.
2: And now...
13: Looking at today.
2: Although Dave Osterberg, who we all love and trust during mm-hmm. hurricane season, said that tonight it will not rain for the concert.
13: Okay.
2: I trust her. I mean him.
13: Whoa.
2: Him. I was looking at a girl when I said that. I'm sorry.
1: She hot?
13: Yeah. Let's see it.
2: No. She has a Karen haircut, but...
13: Oh, out. I'm out.
1: She has a Karen haircut?
2: I'm surprised people still have those haircuts.
13: Yeah,
2: I really am.
13: Those are
2: the
13: worst haircuts.
2: Did it start with the Kate and 8 plus 8 chick? She started the whole haircut.
13: It's never cute to me.
2: I don't understand what the
13: best is. You just look like a bitch with that haircut.
2: You kind of do. Right. I don't mean to assume anything. I'm sure you're nice, but... Yeah.
1: The minute you're walking towards me, I know you're bringing me problems.
13: Yeah. Yeah, exactly.
2: I
1: hate that. Yuck.
13: Ugh. I don't think anyone's in this building ever had that haircut. That's a good thing.
1: What, the Karen haircut?
13: Yeah. Because if I didn't know you and I saw that, I'd go, look at this bitch.
2: What if I came in today? Because you know I just got my hair done.
13: Look at this. See you next Tuesday.
2: What if I came in with that haircut today? Would you have said something to me like, what
13: yes,
2: the hell?
13: Absolutely. Absolutely.
2: I actually respect
13: we
2: it like opened, that.
13: I would have texted JP like, dog, you got to bring this up immediately.
1: Bring the heat.
13: Yeah.
1: We'll be right back.

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2: And now-

0: JP, Monica, Dizzy, 1025, The Ball, Real Raw Radio. What's the matter, Monica? Are you complaining down
1: there? I'm actually kind of laughing. What are you going to do?
2: You got smoke for someone?
1: What are you going to do? Nah, it's just...
0: What's the matter?
1: The internet is both awesome and stupid at the same time. This is nothing new, and I'm definitely used to it, but the JP show is posted on Facebook, so people can watch there and follow it live in the camera and all of that good stuff. And so then, I just flipped over to Facebook here on the computer, and that was the first thing up. So I'm like, oh, let me see. There's comments. Let me see what they are.
0: Oh, yeah? Anything good?
1: It's a 1-2 punch here, if you'd like. We have Dizzy. Do you mind if I read it?
2: I don't care.
1: Dizzy has the worst voice on radio and consistently makes stupid decisions. 2 exclamation points.
2: I do hate my voice, so I agree with you there, sir.
0: And you do make stupid decisions.
2: Batting at 1,000 right now.
0: But...
1: he wouldn't get hired.
0: I'd take his voice over my voice right now any day.
1: No, that's, I think, everybody. But then a girl says in reply to that, nope, Monica's is worst. Which, by the way, horrible grammar. It's worst.
0: Monica's
1: not worst.
0: Is worst?
1: Yeah.
0: You win.
1: You Yay!
0: Right there, you win. You know what I'm talking about? Like, mm-hmm. You can't write Monica's is worst. And
1: I know. Like, I know. That's so many people do that when they say stuff about me and then they like use the wrong to or the wrong there. And I just start laughing or they don't put apostrophes or comma. Like, what are you going to do? What?
0: Calty used to go at people all the time on social media when they would be ripping apart or just having a comment that he didn't agree with. And the minute, like, there'd be one little mix up in what the guy typed.
1: Yeah. Like, boom.
0: Oh, God.
1: Well, the thing is,
0: both barrels.
1: I know I'm a nerd. I also think that everything that you just said is negated by, to me, you're instantly
0: stupid.
1: Ignorant. Yeah, you're ignorant. And there's such a thing as a typo. I get that. But when your whole comment is filled with a bunch of wrong, then what are you even saying right now?
2: I think it's more flattering. I'll never care what they think is because they're going and wasting their own time to type about how they feel about you. Like, what a little bitch. Shut up.
1: Listen, I would like it if everybody liked me. I'm not going to pretend that's, of course
2: it's
1: I want
2: not going to happen.
1: But if you don't like me, that's absolutely your option. Have at it. Have fun with it.
2: That's part of the internet.
1: Doesn't change the fact that here I am from 11 to 1 every day. are you going to do?
0: We should thank them. They're here.
1: Yeah. Thank you for listening.
2: What I like to do is when they say rude comments about me, I'll just agree. I'm like, hell yeah, man. That guy sucks. F that Dizzy guy. Because then what are you going to do? It kind of dies there. Because you know?
0: Right.
2: Like, that's just my way of handling that stuff. Plus, then they're commenting. If it's a post about, like the show stuff and I comment, now it's going to drive more people to the post. You're actually helping me out.
1: Yeah. But also, I whatever, you have every right to your opinion and that's awesome. And if you don't like me, that's your total prerogative. My only issue is when you say the reason you don't like me and then you like list the reasons, but you got it wrong.
2: Yeah.
1: Like you can not like me, but make sure your facts are straight. Like you're telling me I said something and that's not what I said. That's probably what kind of gets to me when they're purposely wrong.
2: None of them get to me, and I've seen rude stuff. I've seen stuff about my height. I've heard it my whole life. Don't care.
1: Exactly.
2: But I'll go click on their photo, and then I'll see their bitch ugly wife or something like that. I'll go, no, that's what happens. And I'll go, why wouldn't trade my life for your life? Your wife is ugly. You look inbred. I'm cool on that. Have at it.
0: I don't understand why you guys get that anytime.
1: Well, I mean, I'm here on Facebook, and it was the first thing that popped up. I'm going to read it. It's right there. I'm like, okay, let's see. And then... this, and I know how you are, JP, and I know Gareth joked about this, like, okay, at the thing on Friday, at the Hooters show on Friday, if there's two empty seats, you're going to focus on that and what happened or whatever.
0: Right.
1: So I can see you not wanting to read these because if something, it might stick with you or whatever. This rolls right off my back. It is what it is.
0: It's not even that I avoid them. I just don't even think about it.
2: Yeah. I lose no sleep over that.
0: I do the show. We handle the social media, how it gets handled, and... whatever happens, happens. Yeah. I can't control it.
1: Yeah. No,
2: some people just have hate in their heart, too. They just feel better by trying to, insult and bash people. It's like, I'm good.
0: There's a lot of miserable people out
1: there. And that's true. And that's
0: and
1: what I try to tell
0: keyboards.
1: Myself.
2: Yeah.
1: What are you going to do? I feel like if it makes them feel better to say mean things about me, it says a lot more about them than it does me.
0: There you go, Monica.
1: Also, we can also hear Michael Castanaro said, all three of you are a wonderful dynamic. Explanation point.
2: Yeah.
0: See, he gets it.
1: Yay.
0: That guy understands us.
1: He also, Stephen Nyhan also said, girl nerds are hot with an H-A-W-T.
2: Yeah.
0: I'm telling you.
1: Yeah. You,
0: that was your, whatchamacallit. The Halloween thing.
1: I was a nerd note. Yeah.
0: Nerd note.
1: No, wait. You have to say that right. I'm nerd notes. God, I wouldn't shut up.
2: Do you guys do that, like, with other people? Like, I've never, like, other celebrities I can't stand. I've never went on their page and go, this guy sucks. No. I hate him. How is he famous?
1: I will say this. I almost did, then I realized what I was doing. I cannot, and maybe he's not like this with all of the games, but when Chris Collinsworth is calling a Buffalo Bills game, he is insufferable. I cannot... He's absolutely annoying. And then I started saying something on Twitter. I'm like, no, now I'm that person.
2: You're that person
1: who's going online and talking about it because I don't like him. So I didn't.
0: I used to get like that with Joe Buck. When Joe Buck was doing anything, Yankees, Giants, any of that, it was the worst. But now I kind of got past it. But I'll tell you who, I've said stuff about Tony Romo before.
1: Like,
0: can somebody please?
1: I like him.
0: Can somebody please push Tony Romo out of the studio?
1: Why?
0: Because he ruins everything.
1: You think he's gonna have that gig? What do you mean he's gonna? Yeah, he's Tony Romo. Like, why?
0: There's no way they're keeping him.
1: I think they want like everything in the 24-hour news cycle. Like, if enough time passes, people will forget and want him back.
0: They didn't bring him back. They haven't brought him back yet.
1: I mean, I don't know that enough time is passed. But also, you remind me of the people who are literally in. I'll see it in the chat room, but I'm not on there today. But, you don't want to be that person who wants them to fall down because these people are like, fire Monica. She shouldn't have a job. No, and I'm like, you don't have to like me to make sure I can pay my bills.
0: But he is insufferable. I have done it. I don't do it often, but I have done it. Also, most of the times I go to tweet something, I always hear myself in the back of my mind go, you're not going to be the guy who gets fired for something he tweets.
2: Oh, yeah, that's true, too.
1: Yeah,
0: I've always said that.
1: I will say this, though.
0: Gets fired for something I tweet.
2: Who said the thing about writing it all out but then deleting
0: me.
2: It? You, right? With the emails or whatever, you write it out?
0: I do it with everything.
2: Yeah.
1: I will say this, though, JP.
0: And I'll fire up an email, and I have it sit in front of me, and I sit on it for a couple minutes.
2: Hey, yo.
0: Delete.
1: I sit on a couple of minutes. You are, if you do anything, I would say go on X, and here's why. Within the last 2 weeks, there have been two graphic and words that shouldn't be said aloud typed at me. And I didn't respond to them because I don't want to give it that much effort. But I did because you can report because they have different categories. You can report it.
0: No, so you got to be a rat.
1: But first of all, don't use those words to anybody, yet alone don't use them to me.
0: What words? Well,
1: bad words. One of them the other day was an R word. For like a mentally disabled person.
0: Right,
1: like
0: that's coming back.
2: Yeah, it's kind of coming
1: back. I'm not helping it. But I will say this. There were bad F-bombs. There were just bad words being used. And back in the day, if you reported it, and then that account, I don't know what happened to it. But
0: right.
1: So I reported two different times with F-bombs in there, with the R word, with bad words. Both of them were like, we found nothing wrong. Well, Twitter's the wild, wild west now, so go ahead and talk how you want.
2: Yeah, Twitter could die off now. We're good on that. Twitter sucks, I feel like.
0: The two of you were all about Twitter a year ago.
1: It was a year ago. And I'd say even longer than that.
2: I was definitely about it a couple of years ago, but it's slowly been dying. And honestly, the only time I use it now is literally to interact with listeners for the show and stuff.
1: Yes.
0: Right.
2: Like, I don't tweet what's on my mind now, yeah.
0: Same here.
1: I do get a lot of DMs on Twitter
0: from listeners.
2: Yeah.
0: That's how I found out about the whole... JoJo Johnny B thing on Friday.
2: Oh yeah, listeners can't wait.
1: Oh yeah,
2: no, they can't wait. And sometimes they'll just say the story wrong because they want to poke the bear and get like create a feud.
0: Yeah. I had one guy telling me that you're trying to take my job.
2: That I'm trying to take your job?
1: What?
0: Yeah.
2: Or Monica, the Mexican?
0: No, you.
2: Oh, that makes more sense. Oh, okay.
0: It was you. That you never mentioned the show and that you're trying to push me out of the way and get the slot and blah, blah, blah.
1: Wow.
2: You're like, oddly enough, it was John Brandon who sent you that text.
0: You're right. That would be funny.
1: These people like just want to start stuff.
2: I know. It's so dumb.
1: They want you to come in and then you were to call Gareth or call him out on air and be like, what's your problem? How dare you? And just they want the drama.
0: That's it.
2: You ain't breaking up this family.
1: This dysfunctional family.
2: Yeah.
0: Dysfunctional family. This whole place is just based on drama.
2: Yes, that's what we thrive in. It's a drama station where we can speak our minds and we can get it. We're like a family, and families are dysfunctional. And they argue and they fight, and you're going to have drama, but we get past it.
1: I had a PD who said, like, when he was at parties, you know, one of the first things they, you know, what do you do for a living? And he didn't want to say radio station PD because, you know, that comes with a bunch of other stuff.
0: Right.
1: So he would say he manages a daycare because he goes, I feel like I'm telling the truth when I say that. And I'm like, I love it.
0: It's funny. With just being a program director for this station.
2: Oh, man.
0: Morning show is a psychotic. He's got five of them.
1: Yeah.
0: On this one station.
1: Yeah.
0: Do you know what I'm saying? Morning shows take up, they want like time and attention a lot of times. And you know, they want everything working for them. They want to make sure everything's cool. And now you got to deal with five of them. And that's just the one station. Yeah. He's got what? Four? He's got the whole, isn't he the market manager?
1: Yeah.
0: Brennan?
1: He got that promotion. Deal with everybody? Yeah.
0: Take that job. I don't want it. Nope.
1: I just don't. The responsibility of it all just is.
0: I tell Brennan all the time, man, you are wasting your time in management. Get back on the other side of the mic. He's funny.
2: Yeah, I would love to hear more on the mic. I think he is funny.
0: Play your cards right. Be rich.
1: He's sneaky funny. In other words, I could see him. Yeah, he'll jab. You know what I mean?
0: He's like Nicole's grandfather. We used to call him the Fox. That's the guy you want to sit next to at all the holidays.
1: Oh, absolutely.
2: Oh, yeah, he'd be fine.
0: Because the stuff that he's mumbling under his breath
1: is
0: gold. Gold. All right, that's it for us. Hopefully, I'll have a little bit more of a voice tomorrow.
1: Do you just not talk at all for, the rest of the day? You signs and whiteboards or something?
0: No, but pretty much. Nicole's actually in Sarasota now, so I won't. I don't have to have too many conversations. But Sending Show is up next. He'll have another shot for you to win $1,000. That'll happen at 2:00.
1: Oh, God.
0: I know.
1: Let's go. Bye.

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1: What?
0: This was actually the last thing I watched on Netflix. I watched that, the making of...
1: Dancing on the Ceiling?
0: We Are the World.
1: Oh.
0: Well, it was all done by Lionel Richie.
1: Yeah, I guess.
0: Not feeling it.
1: I thought Michael Jackson and the dead producer guy was in it, too.
0: Those two, Lionel Richie and Michael wrote the song. Lionel Richie and Quincy Jones quarterbacked the whole thing.
1: Yeah.
0: Did you watch it?
1: No, I did not.
0: You should watch that. You would love it. It was pretty awesome. It was like all these big names. They were all at the American Music Awards, and somehow one guy in the music business basically got everybody's buy-in, and they all just stopped. Instead of getting on their planes and going back, they all just got everybody to the studio and went and made We Are the World in about 12 hours.
1: That's awesome.
0: You should watch it. You think you would dig it. So I finally found a Taser story, Monica, that I think I agree with you on, that they went a little bit too far. Mm. There's this guy in Baton Rouge, Louisiana. He was at a Lowe's, and the police department in Slidell, they got a phone call of a man that was doing things to himself inside one of the, you know how you go to a Lowe's or a Home Depot, and by the left or the right of this, they have sheds.
1: Oh, like, no, I didn't know that.
0: Sheds that you can buy and that kind of thing.
1: Oh, and they're assembled already?
0: Yeah, they were already assembled, so you know
2: what
0: you're
2: buying. You can see the size, and yeah.
0: Yeah, so this guy was in a shed, and he was doing things to himself.
2: What?
0: Somebody called the cops. Cops show up, so now they're going from shed to shed to shed. And I'm saying to myself, whoever called the cops should be able to tell you exactly which shed this dude was in. Right?
1: Yeah. So, also, where's the manager? Can we get the manager before we get the cops? Are we, I think he would, all you need to do is be interrupted.
0: Well, I think they might have gotten the manager. Somebody called the cops, whether it was the people that were shopping or they went to the manager. The manager called the cops. Cops were called. They went in. They were told there was a guy doing things to himself inside one of the sheds. Cops go shed to shed. They find this guy laying on the floor with with his pants down by his ankles. An open jar of Vaseline.
2: Oh, my God.
0: And a sex toy.
2: Oh, my God.
0: And he was just going at it. He was just going at it.
1: The
0: officer reportedly ordered the man to pull up his pants numerous times, lie on his stomach, before taking him into custody.
1: Was he still?
0: But the guy was fighting it. He was fighting it the whole way through.
1: He didn't lift up his pants?
0: He was fighting it the whole way through. And it wasn't until the cops took out the taser and hit him in the nuts with the taser.
2: Oh,
1: that
2: why the nuts?
1: That can't feel
0: I
1: right.
0: don't know. That's what I said this morning.
2: It's overkill.
0: I said the exact same thing. I'm like, why did you have to go jump in? Why, you know, you could have. And it was a guy cop.
2: First
0: you
2: of all.
0: No.
2: Yeah.
0: You don't have to. You want him to do what you want. You don't have to shoot him in the nuts with the taser. That's why I think he went a little bit too far.
2: Yeah. I'm going to. First thing, pull up your pants. That's what I'm going to tell him.
0: Right.
2: I'm not going any forward until you pull up your pants. You don't pull up your pants? Clean shoot.
0: Yeah.
2: That's all I'm
0: saying.
1: Should have pulled up your pants. And you
2: yeah, should have pulled up your pants. You wouldn't have bullet holes in you.
0: They tased him and they got him. And, you know, after they finally got him, he was being read his rights and the man admitted to the behavior. It's like, he's like, I'm watching YouTube. That's what he was telling me. I'm watching YouTube. They're like, put the phone down and do it. And I said, you know, where was the toy?
2: Oh, you know where it is.
0: Where was the sex? No, it wasn't there. It was by his side.
2: Yeah, but you know where it was going then.
0: I think
2: Vaseline.
0: I think I know where he was planning on putting it. I'm pretty sure I can figure that one out.
2: Where was this at? What city? Where?
0: Slidell, Louisiana. Baton Rouge.
2: Damn, it'd be hot in there.
0: I know.
2: In a shed. That's crazy. All right. Dropping loads at Lowe's. Yeah.
0: Yeah.
2: That should be how they pitch their sheds. There's so much room for activities in here. You can do virtually anything.
1: Husbands. Yeah. Is your wife not giving it up?
2: Yeah.
1: Get a shed in the backyard.
0: Oh, the way I pictured this was like a family. It was like a husband, a wife, a kid in a stroller, and the mom's holding or the father's holding the hands of another kid. They go inside and say, hey, can somebody come show us the sheds outside? And then a salesman comes by and he's explaining how the sheds, you know, how they're built. And they come to the house and then he opens up the door and this guy's just laying on the floor going at it on himself.
2: Close the door, close the door.
0: Right, they can't close it. But the guy from the store, he doesn't really see him because he's opening the door. He's pulling the door open, so now he's behind it.
2: He's still presenting.
0: And the family, yeah. The mom is screaming, and the father's just trying to cover the eyes of the baby that's in the stroller and moving the kid out of the way, the whole deal.
1: Wow.
0: The whole deal. I pictured all of that in 7 seconds.
1: I like that, though.
2: That would be horrifying.
0: He's probably just misunderstood, though.
2: Yeah, that's it.
1: So I'm not advocating any public stuff like that. But why a shed? Like, you can go to a bathroom, like in a gas station or something. You know what I mean? Like, why a shed?
2: He might be
1: at Lowe's.
2: What are they called?
0: Pozzo. In Italian, that's crazy.
2: Oh, well, that's
1: Pozzo,
2: one.
1: Like Pozzi, only with an O?
0: Pozzo.
2: I was going to say E-Z-O. Maybe he's into voyeurism. Is that a term?
1: He wanted
2: term,
1: to be caught.
0: Right? To be watched.
2: Yeah, like he wants the like the thrill of almost getting caught, maybe,
1: okay.
2: And stuff, or like maybe. In public places.
0: Listen, that could be it, but, you know, when I don't think we're talking about somebody who's, you know, the elevator's going all the way up to the roof,
2: yeah.
0: You know?
2: People are into that stuff. I'll tell you this. I clean movie theaters. People are into that stuff.
0: What kind of movie
2: theaters? I used to work
0: theaters?
2: No. I used to work at AMC.
0: Were you a booth mopper at a Jack Shack?
2: No. I worked at AMC for years. That was my first job, actually, like my first real job at 15. Okay. And I worked there for years. And you would find stuff in there, whether it was or
0: like
2: condoms.
0: DNA
2: and
0: or condom wrappers?
2: Both.
0: You'd find DNA?
2: Both.
0: No way.
2: Yeah, I promise you. I promise.
1: I'm about to wear a short skirt at AMC and get pregnant.
2: Yeah. Well, I think they were in children's movies is where you find them.
0: Where are you? Oh, really?
2: Yeah.
0: No way.
1: What is a children's theater?
2: You would be so shook if you realize how many single men used to buy tickets to children movies and stuff. It's like you can't stop them. You can't be like, why are you watching Finding Nemo alone?
1: Yeah.
2: You know what?
0: The answer is no, you can't
1: go. No, you can't. No, you can't.
0: And I'll tell you why you can do that.
2: You can flag their tickets, but no one, you know.
0: I'll tell you why you can do that. Because years ago, I was still in my 20s. I wasn't married yet. And me and a couple of my friends, my friend Frankie, my friend Joey, got really, really high and wanted to go play video games. And there was a Chuck E. Cheese not far from my apartment. We didn't even think twice. We were just going to go play video games.
1: It's innocent.
2: Yeah.
0: Right? That's why we were going. They wouldn't let us in the door. They're like, what are you doing?
1: Right.
0: I'm like, coming to play video games. He's like, no, you're not.
2: Yeah.
0: Like, they're like, you're not. You got kids with you? No. Then you're not allowed in. And they wouldn't let us in. And it didn't even dawn on me because I didn't go in there with bad intentions.
1: Yeah, it was innocent.
0: It didn't even dawn on me that it would be a problem. But it dawned on them, and they're like, not happening. Kicked us right out. Didn't even let us in the front door.
1: What did you do? How did you get your video game fix?
0: I don't even remember what we did after that. We probably didn't play video games.
1: That's back before they had, because now they have a couple of places on both sides of the bridge where you pay one price at a video, and then like, there's all these video games, and you can just stay in there for however long and just play all the video games.
0: We have one of those places now, but that's what I'm saying. Like, if a kid is coming to, if a grown-ass man is coming to the movies to see, you know, one of these animated, you know, kid movies.
2: Yeah.
0: You call the cops immediately.
1: No, that's automatically assuming he's a perv.
2: One ticket for me in my trench coat, please, in Florida.
0: You know what, Monica, you know what it's called? It's called erring on the side of caution.
1: Yeah, that's a slippery slope, sir. Now,
0: I'm not saying, listen, I'm not saying arrest him before he gets in. I'm saying call the cops and have him send somebody in plain clothing to just go keep an eye on things.
2: Yeah.
0: Usually
2: what they would do is they would turn down the lights in the theater, like really dark, and go in there because they had those little night vision cameras. And they would go check on those people to be like, what are they up to? Are they really just here for an animated movie?
1: See, no, that scares me because I'm in there sneaking a flick nick with, I have like a full ass 3-course meal in my purse. And I don't need anybody with night vision goggles looking around.
2: I got to be honest. I'm not proud of it. Most times when I used to mess around with girls in my teenage years, I knew you got to go in the kids' movies in the way back because all the families are up front paying attention and not worried about what's going on behind them. You know what I mean?
1: Yeah.
2: And people aren't going to go sit back there in children's movies. They want to be closer. Whereas adults, they want to be back and like see the whole thing and da-da-da-da-da. So
0: you had this whole thing sorted out, huh?
2: Oh, yeah. Because I used to work there. I used to be like, oh, no, let's just go see goddamn Puss in Boots and we'll sit in the back and we'll get to make out and do hand stuff.
0: Make out and do hands. Yeah, was that your pitch? Yeah. Was that your big pitch to get her to go along with it?
2: Yeah. You do me, we'll go to, and then if we got time, I'll do you.
0: We'll go to Puss in Boots, and we'll do a little mutual wackety-wackety.
2: Yeah.
0: Understood. Good pitch.
2: These kids got to learn some way.
0: And it was probably free. Did you get free movies?
2: Oh, yeah. Free movies. You'd see movies before they came out, so it was a big deal.
1: Is that why you got the? Is that why you wanted the job?
2: No, my sister worked there. And we did get free movies and stuff because of her, but I was 15, and she's like, you can get a job there at 15. So I was like, all right, cool. My parents definitely wanted me working, so.
0: Yeah.
1: Oh, that's the rule.
2: I loved working. As weird as that sound, I loved, at one point, there was a time in my life where I made money working, so I used to like that.
1: I'm not even going to ask you if you made more when you were 15 at the movie theater now.
2: 15-year-old me is like, what do you mean you get paid less now?
0: I almost asked it before.
1: Oh, that's funny.
0: I almost asked it before. But you know what? When you have a kid, I had a job working in the ski shop. It was seasonal, but I loved it.
2: Yeah.
0: I absolutely loved it. And delivering pizzas. Delivering pizzas was the most fun I've ever had at work.
2: Yeah.
1: Now, you just discovered, because we discussed this before, if you win the lottery and you want a low-pressure job, you just deliver pizzas. You would enjoy it, and you wouldn't have to do it. It'd be just random money. You know, it's just for enjoyment purposes.
0: No, I have this.
1: If you won the lottery and you would, I thought you said you would quit this job.
0: No, I'd quit mornings.
1: Oh.
0: I'd quit mornings.
1: That feels weird.
0: I would
1: weird.
0: Never be up at 4:30 again for the rest of my life. Ever.
2: I used to work box office all the time because that was my favorite besides projection. Because in box office, I used to have a little scheme, little badass me. I would charge people children tickets when they paid cash, and then I'd pocket the change. Like, so if it's adult tickets, $8, I'd charge them $5, child's ticket. And I got $3 in my pocket.
1: I really feel like JP's, instead of being mad.
0: You would tell them $8, but you would ring up a children's ticket.
2: Exactly. Because they're never looking at their ticket. It's like, wait, it's his child's. So. Right.
1: Yeah, I feel like JP is proud of you and not mad at you.
0: A little bit. Yeah, a little bit. I can see that. Not gonna lie.

0: 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Got something to say? Of course you do.
1: Push the button. 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
2: 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Yeah, little Prince. Little Prince for you.
3: Love it.
4: Prince, yeah.
2: Yeah, we listened to a bunch of that yesterday. I like Prince.
4: As do I.
2: Rest in power, bro.
4: All right.
5: You think I could pull off platform high heels like you did?
2: Yeah.
4: Could you dance in them? That's the question.
2: Ooh. As the kids say, I'm here for it.
5: I'm here for it.
4: Oh, no. Oh, no.
5: He was like 5'2". He was like my height.
2: He was tiny.
5: Yeah, he was tiny.
2: I was watching an interview with, you know the guy Jimmy Jam?
4: Yeah.
2: It was like one of Janet Jackson's producers. Somebody was interviewing him. He went to high school with Prince.
4: Oh, get out.
2: And apparently they were doing some band thing where there was a show and the music teacher was going to, was putting a band together. And, you know, the guy asked Prince what he wanted to play and he said, I want to play guitar. And they asked Jimmy Jam what he wanted to play, and he wanted to play drums. So he goes, Prince gets up there and starts playing guitar, and everybody's just sitting there with their jaw wide open.
4: Yeah.
2: Like, they can't believe this kid. This was junior high school. And he's going, you know, Jimmy Jam saying, we can't believe the sounds that this kid is making at our age. It was crazy. He goes, and then we go on, we take a break, and we leave the room, and I come back and the teacher comes back and he's crushing the drums and he's playing the drums. So Prince goes to get up. He's like, I'm sorry, man. Here, take your drum. He's like, no, I can't do that. He goes, sit back down and play the drums too. That's pretty talented dude, man.
4: Yeah.
2: I'll tell you what, there are a handful of musical moments in my mind that stick out. One of which is obviously Prince during the Super Bowl. And another is Prince doing the Rock and Roll Hall of Fame when he starts playing. It was with George Harrison was dead, but it was him and who else was on there? I think Tom Petty was playing.
4: I don't think I saw this. I'm assuming it's on.
2: Oh, my God. You got to go see it.
4: Yeah,
2: all of a sudden, he starts, While My Guitar Gently Weeps. Mm-hmm. And Prince steps up and does the solo. Apparently, like, they were trying to put this whole performance together, and Prince was kind of getting moved to the side because I don't think anybody knew how good of a guitar player he actually was. And then, without anybody knowing it, he just stepped up and took the solo absolutely destroys it to where you can see the people on the stage are just sitting there like, oh, my God. And it's one of those things. And another one that stands out to me is if you've ever seen Ann and Nancy Wilson from Heart at the Kennedy Center Honors doing Stairway to Heaven.
4: You mentioned something about this before and I checked it out.
2: Yo, I'm telling you, whether you even like Led Zeppelin or not, it does not matter. Robert Plant is crying in the box. So if you don't know how the Kennedy Center thing works, these people are honored and then people go on stage to pay tribute to the artists. And when it's a musical artist, usually you get people that are paying tribute to come in and play. Like, I believe Lenny Kravitz performed a Zeppelin song, but you don't even remember. Ann and Nancy Wilson come out, and it's with John Bonham's kid playing drums. And they play this version of Stairway to Heaven that it will make the hair on your arms.
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1: 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That's a bullfrog. 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

0: Good morning, Tampa Bay, and welcome to Tampa Bay Fishing Radio. This is Captain Zach Sturm. I've got co-host Gray Burchell, and I'm very excited. We have a special guest of ours, a friend of mine, Jim from Owens & Sons Trailers. How are you guys doing today?
1: Awesome. Thanks for having me on the show.
0: Man, Jim, it's always good to see you. Guys, if you're not familiar, Owens & Sons has been a supporter of Tampa Bay Fishing Radio for quite a while now. They have been, for 39 years, providing custom aluminum boat trailers, trailer parts, and trailer repairs nationwide. 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I know Owens & Sons was my first boat trailer, and I certainly hope that they'll be my last. You know, it's the cool thing about it is, you know, not to jump too far ahead, but I got the opportunity to tour the facility over in St. Petersburg. And when I say it could be the last trailer too, I'm not trying to kill myself off too quick or anything. You know what I mean? It's in during these end times here. But the cool thing is Owens & Sons does a lot of refurbishment of older trailers. If you have an older Owens & Sons trailer and you need to get it revamped and good as new, I mean, Jim, you guys do that pretty well.
1: Yeah, we do. We have a full service center along with, we work on other brands. So it's not just exclusively Owens & Sons. So we work on Magic Tow, you know, whatever brand.
0: Yeah, yeah.
1: There. So
0: that's awesome.
1: You know, we, you know, we're there for anybody, any needs, service-wise or new builds, so forth and so on.
0: Speaking of new builds, now that we're on the, you know, subject of the trailers, one of the coolest things was seeing the new generation of Owens & Sons trailers. Could you tell the listeners a little bit about that?
1: Yeah, so we kind of had a mixed crowd. Some like the traditional style that the Owens brothers actually started, which was like a squared off fender. You could actually use it, put a lot of weight on it, so forth and so on. But there was a new kind of move towards C-channel construction, rounded fenders and so forth. So we're kind of split decision with our customer base and stuff like that. So we offered a new version, which is called the Black Label. And that has, you know, everything I just explained and a little bit more, some more creature comforts and stuff like that.
0: It's very cool. Yeah. One thing I really think is awesome, and for some, they would think, oh, that's not really necessary, but I think it's just awesome. The lighting on the trailer, with the different colors and such, there's nothing cooler than getting to the boat ramp a little bit before dawn, and you're going to launch, and you just see, say, it's like a cool blue or, you know, an amber red or whatever you decide to work with there. I think that just adds a whole new layer of cool factor to it. And I mean, let's face it, bro, we've got, you know, all of these different, I was at Rivard Buick GMC the other day. Be sure to check them out, guys. Good friends of ours, partners for a long time. Seeing these new GMC trucks that they're towing these boats with and all of the creature comforts and, you know, you got to the point where you've even got a sound system in the tailgate, you know, so when you're going to get your rods in the bed of your truck, you're still jamming. Dude, I don't know about you, but call me old fashioned, but I just keep the doors open or the windows down and jamming out a little bit. Eventually I'm going to be in the boat and getting the stereo going in there. So, but hey, it's getting to the point where your fishing experience is still seamless. And obviously for us on the radio, those of you that are tuning in the morning for the show, that just means you can listen to us nonstop without interruption. So, which I'm not sure if that's a good thing or a bad thing for your sake, guys. But yeah, Jim, it's a really cool addition feature wise that's on those new Black Label trailers. That's pretty cool. I know you've been working your butts off lately. Things have been going well at Owens. Have you been on the water lately? Got any good fishing?
1: No, actually, we've been super busy. It's been kind of up and down. But the season overall is finishing really strong, so unfortunately I've been busy working. Awesome. and doing stuff there.
0: Awesome, awesome. Well, I can tell you that things have been absolutely fantastic. We had my friend Captain Ansley Watson that was going to join us on the show today, and unfortunately he is out. Please keep his family in your prayers, because nothing crazy, but just a little bit of a cold that's been going around. So he'll be ship shape and back on the water and in the studio in no time. absolutely love having Ansley on the show. Ansley, if you're listening, buddy, always appreciate your fishing tips and tricks. I know certainly that Gray and I have been out on the water getting really good advice from Ansley. Brother, I'm not going to give any of your spots away or any of your crazy stuff. Don't worry. But I tell you what, the man's been fishing Tampa Bay for longer than I have, and he's a wealth of knowledge when it comes to inshore fishing. But yeah, we've been out doing pretty well. Gray and I, we'll talk about it a little bit here. Guys, Gray just stepped out for a cup of coffee really quick, but he'll be back. Isaiah, how's your week been, man?
2: Hey, man, everything's been pretty good. And yourself?
0: Dude, I can't really complain about much.
2: Where you been fishing at this week?
0: So, very fun. Just in Tampa Bay. I've not had the opportunity to get offshore too much. I was out with Captain Brian Ruby of Saltwater Cowboy Offshore Charters, but that was nearly 2 weeks ago at this point. We could touch on that a little bit in this show and relive some of those good memories. I know that we talked about it a little bit last week, and you know it's still good fishing out there. Let me tell you guys, the red snapper, I mean, we got snapper season going full swing. We got gag grouper is going to be opening up September 1st, so mark your calendars, and that's going to continue in pretty much the remainder of September until October. If it says September, you can catch gag grouper, and it's going to be a great opportunity for those of you to get out there and cut into a very healthy population of gag grouper. I don't know, Jim, I tell you what, Jim, Isaiah, I don't know what the hell they've been thinking with these gag grouper regulations, but the population is blowing up. Gags are abundant. When I was out there with Captain Brian Ruby, we were a little bit deeper. We were probably in, you know, just for you folks at home, we were in probably 160 feet of water or so. I caught a beautiful gag that was probably about 20 pounds. It was a good fish. I'd like to say it was 25, 30 pounds or whatever, but even those giant rusty belly gags, they always look bigger than they actually are, which, you know, it's kind of funny. Unlike a tuna or a wahoo or kingfish, which are usually going to be heavier, I mean, when you see them. Those gags, guys, are ready to get slaughtered. Let's put it that way. And I don't know about you guys, but I'm ready to eat one. That's for damn sure. It's been too freaking long, guys.
1: They're great.
0: Oh, yeah. What's your favorite way to prep your grouper when you do it, Jim?
1: I usually do blackened on most same. Of my stuff. I don't know, just kind of traditional.
0: Yep.
1: You know,
0: yep.
1: Same way, same thing. You know, but dude, great fish to do it with, though.
0: Oh, you're not kidding, man. I'm to the point where you know, gag has just that firmness and that sweetness that's perfect. I get to the point where people are always talking about how hogfish is great, hogfish, and that's like, yeah, you don't have to go as far to get hogfish. Hogfish doesn't really have any taste to it.
1: No, it's kind of a, you know, it's yeah. kind of a neutral kind of bland fish. But, yeah, I mean, yeah. It's good, though. They both are great. But, yeah, obviously gags are a little bit better.
0: Yeah, me and my buddy Don, big shout-out to Don Mitchell from Lithium Battery Power. Every time I hit our headquarters up over in Clearwater off our Hercules, Don and I usually like to sneak off and go to Roomba over there. And they have the best stuffed hogfish. It's a great, great menu item. I definitely recommend if you're over in that area, check them out. It's pretty cool. Another nice thing about that, the gag grouper coming back, it's going to help get that population. You know, let's put it this way. We talked to our friends at the Skyway Misfits. I was talking to my buddy Jay on the phone yesterday and, day before yesterday. Jay, if you're listening, I have no relative understanding of time, so you know how it is, bro. Gag grouper are everywhere at the Skyway Bridge. I mean, those guys are going to be out there absolutely slaying it. And be sure to check them out at Skyway Misfits on social media and YouTube. They have a great following and some really kick-ass videos, including showing people how to catch gag grouper from the pier, which is really cool, especially, you know, for folks that are, you know, disabled veterans and folks that may not be able to stand running out to 160 feet of water. It's really cool that you can pull 30-inch gags from the Skyway Pier.
1: They do some really cool stuff from land. I mean, it's interesting. They got the science down, and it's cool to watch them.
0: Oh, man, it's great just seeing all that go down. And pulling those fish up from that is one of the coolest parts. But really, the thing I really wanted to mention with that, the gag grouper population is extremely healthy, and obviously the Skyway is loaded with them. One thing that they've noticed is the mangrove snapper population at the Skyway Pier, from their observations, has drastically diminished. And it's probably because of the fact that you got it overrun by gags and, you know, Goliath grouper that are constantly feeding. They're going to smoke a 10-inch, you know, say a legal mangrove snapper. They're going to smoke that thing for breakfast. I mean, done. Thump.
1: Exactly, but it just kind of shows you that the population's coming back up. It's great.
0: I'm glad that we're going to harvest them. So be sure, if you're just joining us, gag grouper season is going to be starting September the 1st, and it's going to go through the month of September, and it's going to be pretty good. Back to our board operator, we got Isaiah Chavez. So that's all you got to say about your week? It was just good?
2: I'm still getting used to working over at Raymond James. I mean, I've got a great folks, good times. But
0: waiting to hear about that.
2: I think I need to go on another fishing trip. I think that would be really good. But what's the weather like out today? What do we got?
0: Well, Isaiah, the fact of the matter is, and I'm not afraid to tell you and the listeners, I don't have an earthly idea on God's green earth what the weather looks like, but we're pulling that up right now. We've got, if you're going to be inshore today, it looks like you're going to have to look for a little bit of possible precipitation in the morning. This is the Picnic Island area. It looks like we don't have winds that are going to be anything more than 9 miles an hour, which is really good. Should be a good day to run around the bay. I would imagine that the waters are seemingly very calm, and as long as you can dodge those thunderstorms and the rain, I think you should have a good day of fishing. But you guys know the drill. It's late summer in Florida. You're gonna get out there, maybe it's gonna rain, maybe it's not. You're gonna know really quick when you're looking at the radar and just looking with your two eyes around what's happening. You're gonna figure out where you're gonna fish. Is this gonna be a problem when I'm running back? I mean, it's pretty much a science. Just don't get caught in a situation where you're over fishing around St. Pete, or you're over there at the Harborage, or, you know, somewhere having a beer or posted up at a sandbar, and then you have to drive back through a storm in the afternoon. That's no fun. I mean,
1: no. Yeah, rain hurts at 40 miles an hour.
0: Yes, rain definitely hurts at 40 miles an hour. I can attest to that.
2: Just like lightning strikes. That might hurt a little bit too.
0: Yeah, I think that would be, if in the words of Gray Birchall, yeah, that wouldn't be cool.
2: Yeah, no, not cool at all.
0: Gray is our resident lightning scaredy cat, as he should be. We just saw one of the Stancic family down in the Florida Keys was hit by lightning. Fortunately, he's doing better and everything's on the up and up with his recovery, so that's great. But getting smoked by lightning, I mean,
2: no thanks.
0: Yeah, I'm good with that.
1: Yeah, I have a lot of respect for
2: I love smoking grouper, but smoking yourself? No. Mm-mm.
0: Well,
2: I'll pass.
0: Well, it's really bad for Gray too, because if you guys have ever seen Gray Birchall, he's a tall gentleman. Gray is usually one of the tallest things on the boat, yes, aside from the T-top and the VHF antenna. Usually, I mean, I totally get it. He's a bit concerned. So, I mean, if he's out there fishing, he's watching for lightning. There's no doubt about it.
2: Yeah, no doubt.
0: Big shout out to our friends, Mr. Tom from Angler 360. He and you guys know our friend Dylan from Hog Squad Fishing on YouTube. Check him out, by the way, if you want to see some cool videos. We were out fishing one of the last times, and this was a little bit ago now, come to think of it. Tom, Dylan, we need to get our asses back out there soon. We SiriusXM has a really cool interface that you can have on your ChartPod or on your Garmin or Simrad or whatever, and it allows for you to see where those lightning strikes are occurring. And when you can see where those lightning strikes are occurring and you can have a really comprehensive radar and everything like that, I mean, it really is just a game changer, you know, especially when, I mean, lightning's a very serious thing. I mean, Gray, you're the first one to tell everybody on every trip, you know, yeah, lightning's not cool, dog.
3: It freaks me out. I don't like it at all. You know, it's just not uncommon for us. We're going to have pop-up thunderstorms every year, this time of year, for like 4 or 5 months. You just got to be prepared for what's going on with that. You got to have at least radar. But, I mean, now a lot of guys are getting Starlink and they're just running apps on their phones. I think that's okay. I think the XM weather overlay is probably the best product that I've seen for it. But also, you know, if you're running your boat in any kind of fog or weather like that where you can't see, you really need radar. I mean, so it's...
0: If you have a T-top...
3: It's really a preference thing, but I feel like you should have multiple ways to manage it and pay attention to it.
0: Yeah, if you have a T-top, like a solid T-top, let's put it that way. I mean, even if you have canvas, it really doesn't matter, but get radar if you can. If you can swing it, get radar, because the radar units are, you know, for the most part, all-in-one inclusive at this point. And it gets to the heart of a lot of the problems that you run into when you're on the water. And I say that totally intending my pun. There's a lot of stuff that you can hit, and you want to make sure that you have those redundancies. Like Gray was saying, if you plan on venturing offshore at all, which, let's face it, with technology getting better, we do it in smaller and smaller vessels now. Then you don't have to have a big, huge vessel to venture offshore and catch hogfish and grouper and stuff. On a good day, I mean, you could send it, but if you have that extra redundancy of, this is where I need to go, you're going to put yourself in a very good position, because those storms will pop up and get nasty out there really quick. We've experienced a lot of times. I mean, Gray, kind of goes back to your favorite story about when you were out with Travis Redder.
3: Yeah, I mean, dude, I thought we were going to die. It was terrible. Literally, you couldn't see anything. Now, Travis doesn't have a radar in his boat because he's got a bay boat. And we went 50-something miles offshore. And it was absolute whiteout rain. Couldn't see your hand in front of your face. I got Mr. Turtle, Timmy himself, on the back of the boat. Being
0: Timmy.
3: All like, you know, man, sometimes... You know, lightning, man, it's just like a lottery ticket. When it's your time to go, it's your time to go, man. And I'm just like, dude, I'm like 35 years old, brother. I'm not, it's not my time to go right now. You know, because he's a little older, you know, he might be, I think he's like late 50s or something, but he just had a very accepting view of the whole situation. In the meantime, I'm laying down on the deck of the boat, you know, just getting low as I can.
0: He's a really mellow fella.
3: He'll grab anything, I'll tell you that right now, which I'm not a fan of either. I like the guy. He's a great dude, fun to fish with.
0: He is the man.
3: But if you catch a shark, he's like, let's get that hook back, brother. I'm like, dude, leave the hook. Let's just cut it, you know, let's go. Because I don't want to have to... You know, like, oh, no, man, I lost my finger. Can you guys run me back in? You know, like, yeah, dude, we're 70 miles offshore, dude. Let's not take risks while we're out here that we don't have to.
0: I really hate to say it, but that's, you know, when I get back for the next fishing trip.
3: Yeah, I like my digits, man.
0: Yeah, I might even want to shoot my guns. You know, it's like, I mean, sure, you can adapt to that. It's an important thing to make sure that you have those redundancies, especially if you're – obviously those of you that have been in the hobby for a long time, you already know this. You don't have to hear it from us. But those of you that are just getting started, it's really good to get that information. And so, you know, speaking of getting that information and sponsors and everything, one of our sponsors, being Owens & Sons, they – have a great product. We wouldn't send you guys in the direction of something that sucks or something that we wouldn't use or haven't used ourselves. And that goes for everybody from, you know, our lineup of supporters of this show. We take the time to vet them, make sure that it's something that we wouldn't push crap on you. We're just not trying to.
3: One of the things that I always recommend you do, because, you know, we're sitting here talking about our sponsors, but check out Tampa Offshore Fishing. We have the sponsors, you know,
0: we do, yeah,
3: listed in Tampa Offshore Fishing. We made a post last week. We got a post coming up this week. Just
0: You'll see a picture.
3: Everybody's links.
0: Yeah, you'll see a picture of three handsome gentlemen in front of a 102.5 The Bone backdrop, and a little recap of the show and what we blabbed on about. Not to mention, yeah, Gray, we have all of those. Not only talking about who they are, but also links if you want to check out their product and their websites and stuff.
3: Yeah.
0: We're never the ones to push anything on you guys, but we want to make sure that if you're in the market for that, we want you to know that we have people that we work with that we trust, and they take care of our listeners and our followers on Tampa Offshore. So we hope that you'd consider working with them as well. But Gag Grouper, Gray, while you were out getting coffee, yep. I don't know if you were listening to what we were talking about.
3: Yeah, I heard
0: about.
3: You talking about some gags.
0: But man, are you stoked or what?
3: Yeah, man. You know, gag, this is my favorite time of year coming up. Well, spring too. Comparable. You know, it just really depends on which one I get to, you know, more time to fish. But gags to me are one of my favorite fish to eat. I also really like gags because they're so accessible to, like, the regular dude. You don't have to have, you know, your $200,000 offshore boat to go get gags. You can take your John boat out to the channel and
0: hell yeah, you can.
3: And drag plugs and get gags. You know, it's one of those things where I enjoy that type of fishing where you got options. You can catch them anywhere. And I still, in my big brother paranoid belief, believe that they took them from us because of Red Snapper as a retaliation, right? Because right as Red Snapper was getting opened up, they're like, you know what? Gags are going down to like 2 weeks. How you like that? You know? That's the way they work it, man. It drives me up the wall. So, I mean, I think that, I think that it's a lot of fun for everybody. If you don't have a $1 million boat, you can still go get some fish. And, if you get done red fishing one day and you get, tired of slinging baits up into the mangroves, you go out to the channel and drag some lipped plugs, and you might bring home a couple of really, really, I mean, redfish are good to eat, but gags are like 10 times better.
0: Damn right.
3: You know what I mean?
0: So speaking of that, Gray, I'm glad you brought that up. Let's go ahead and let's do a tide report for this morning, because what we're looking at is some really...
3: You got some nice tides on there?
0: Nice looking tides, man. And this is definitely weather that we would be catching redfish in. There's no doubt. 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Panhandle, East Coast, West Coast, or the Florida Keys, they got you covered in Florida. And we have locations all the way up the eastern seaboard of the United States to Maine. It's really a great place to do business with, because you also have a dedicated 800 number that you can give them a call, which really comes in handy if you have some kind of troubleshooting thing that happens, God forbid. It doesn't happen often, but if you can just call somebody and go through a quick troubleshooting thing, do it yourself on the boat, boom, be out on the water instead of having to sit there and take it in and wait and be off the water. The reason you buy these boats is so you can just say to hell with it. After you get done working, you can take your boat out and have a little bit of sanity. Mastery Engine Center helps you do that. So definitely check them out, www.mastery.com, and they're awesome. But this tide right now, Gray, we got a little bit of an outgoing tide until 10 a.m. this morning in that neighborhood.
3: Okay.
0: And if you're out on the water right now, we're looking at a very high activity fish activity period that's going to go until about 9:30 this morning. So you're really just getting into a good bite right now.
3: So at the end of the outgoing is is always, that's one of my favorite tides. You do run into some, you know, run into some problems getting up onto a flat, but this time of year it's
0: not as bad. you got plenty of water too.
3: Nice. I mean, okay, well that's good. Yeah.
0: You're
3: this
0: like
3: time
0: a,
3: of year it's not as bad.
0: You're at like a 1.1 at low tide.
3: Okay.
0: So it's definitely they're posting up for fish. I'm looking over some, a lot of you are probably just getting on the water right now. But yeah, it's definitely soak a line if you can.
3: Yep.
0: This is going to be a good morning bite for sure.
3: When's the afternoon high coming up?
0: Well, this is the beauty of it, man.
3: Yep.
0: We have another major activity period that's going to go from about 2 to 4.
3: Okay.
0: And we're going to be all the way up to like a 2.6.
3: So you have a lot of water.
0: Oh, dude, you're going to have a ton of water. And that reminded me when you were talking about redfish to do a tide report. Because that is the perfect time to go up areas like Weedon Island and our different areas in the estuary and just pitch baits up under the trees, get them in really deep there, and just rodeo them redfish and snook out. I mean, that's the fun way to fish.
3: Yeah, and guys, you know, if you're struggling catching redfish, I'll tell you one of the easy ways is, you know, right as high tide is almost all the way up. Just go up to the mangroves as close as you can get. You can even take frozen. I mean, it's that easy. Take frozen threadfin and just start tossing them in the mangroves and get them as close under the trees as you can. Once you get that perfect cast that goes and underneath an overhang of mangroves, a lot of times if you can leave it there for about 5 minutes, you'll catch a redfish. Just got to be quiet. You got to be patient a little still, you know, because redfish are spooky, but I mean, you don't even need a fancy trolling motor, or you know, you don't need a $150,000 flats boat. You know, we take Zach's boat out, you know, 17-foot Key West, you know, just like a little screw around boat.
0: Yeah,
3: know, it's a lot of fun.
0: That's exactly what that boat is. Yeah. A little screw around boat.
3: It is a little screw around boat, man. But we go and catch redfish on it all the time. Just, I mean, we caught a couple. I've, you know, mid-30s redfish recently. You know, some nice slot snook,
0: yeah.
3: That we released, you know.
0: Big mangrove snapper. I mean, we were catching good mangrove snapper.
3: Just doing exactly what I just said. So it's simpler than you think. And the tide is.
0: We were
3: really
0: fishing Weedon Island, by the way, guys.
3: Which I mean,
0: just
3: everybody.
0: To spoil it for you.
3: Sorry to all the guys fishing Weedon Island today, but it's that easy.
0: You mean like everybody at the Gandy boat ramp right now?
3: Yeah. yeah. The. Other thing is,
0: hey, we'd be out there too if we weren't doing the show right now, guys. We love you.
3: Yeah, and go see our buddy out front of Hula Bay and get some bait.
0: Yeah, Dylan has got a bait barge. So a lot of you guys know Alex and our friends over there at Hooked Up Live Baits. They're located. They have one over in Tierra Verde by the bridge, and the other one is by Maximo, kind of out in front of O'Neill's and that channel. And I believe PSI or PSA, PSI, yeah. There is some kind of sailboat that's drifted off towards the channel that broke free from its mooring. So just if you're heading out, right?
3: I saw someone posted that a couple days ago.
0: Yeah, in Tampa offshore. But if that hasn't been alleviated, be sure to not hit that, because that would be a bad start to your day. Yeah, all the things.
3: Wait, are you talking? There's another one that I saw where just the mast is exposed. It's
0: oh God, that's not good.
3: Yeah, somebody marked it with an anchor ball.
0: Oh, that's well.
3: So that's the best they could do with it, you know. But there's another sailboat. I'll have to look in Tampa offshore and update you guys where that one is. But it's a sank sailboat with just a little bit of mast exposed.
0: Reminds
3: me of that time we were in Palm Beach and there were like three of them like that.
0: Oh, dude, that was rough.
3: Yeah, over in the intercoastal, just sailboats everywhere.
0: Oh, that was
3: slalom. Yeah,
0: that was back during the like all the political stuff. It would be like really, really polarizing, especially in Palm Beach. And it was great because we go by this one sailboat and it's the most decrepit looking sailboat that's like falling apart, and somebody put a Biden flag on it.
3: It was like three quarters underwater. I mean, it was, wow. And it said Biden.
0: Well, it's funny because you've got all these, you know, these
3: Trump flags everywhere on parades and stuff like that.
0: Center console, like yellowfins and contenders and all kinds of nice boats. And then you see the Biden flag on this like decrepit, like halfway sunken. It was great. It was funny. Hey, if you can't laugh about politics, I mean, this is all, we're heading towards idiocracy at this point, guys. So just strap in, lock in. Enjoy your friends and family and enjoy some fishing and have a good
3: laugh. Get ready to fight the robots, brother.
0: Get ready to fight the robots.
3: Like, you better get your aluminum trailer while you can, because all that aluminum's be getting made to make a Terminator robot to kick your door down.
0: It's true.
3: You know what I mean?
0: It's true.
1: Actually, that's why it's going up.
0: That's a great sales pitch, though, too. Jim, the team, you need to get out there and you need to purchase an Owens & Sons trailer, especially a black label, because, hey, the more aluminum they use to make these boat trailers, hey, the less AI robots are going to come try to kick your door down.
3: Yeah, because I don't know, man. Yeah, it's weird.
0: I mean, Gray, I know your online footprint. You know, I see what you say on social media.
3: I'm bad, dude.
0: All I can say is if they ever send the AI robots out.
3: Dude, they're coming right for me.
0: Yeah.
3: The way I talk to my Amazon Alexa.
0: Most wanted.
3: You know, because it always... It's gotten the thing with the Alexa now where, like, every time I ask it to do anything, it gives me a sales pitch for, like, 10, 15 seconds, like a little elevator pitch on something I should buy. And I'm always just like, hey, Alexa. And then I tell it to be quiet in the meanest way possible, right? Like, multiple mean ways of speaking to it terribly. And so... They probably already know me because of that. They say, you know, this guy, we're going to get this guy someday. You know, the robot says they, you know, have the hive mind, you know, they get all together. And I talked to ChatGPT, brother. You know, I mean, that's going to be a problem for me, too. I see it coming because I'm not very nice to any of these AI robot voice activated anything.
0: No, and I tell you what, that's one of my things, and I'm sure you guys, and I'm curious what you guys think in the studio, because I know how you guys probably feel at home, but the worst thing is you used to have customers, and obviously this is nothing new, this has evolved over the last 25 years, but you used to get to the point where, say you call your bank, right, and you're on the phone. And before you can even get to a prompt, the AI assistant wants to ask you what you need to do. And of course, the AI assistant is
3: always wrong.
0: Dumber than a box of rocks. It's like, I'd like to talk about my checking account. And it's like, you would like to check out. It's just like, no. Yeah, and it's like,
3: completely irrelevant stuff.
0: Yeah. It's like, I want a representative. And it's like, well, so I can get you there. It's like, son of a bitch.
3: Yeah, dude.
0: Let me get this thing. It's terrible. But I think
3: I just went through it yesterday.
0: Oh, did you?
3: Yeah, it's just, you know, it's just a little, you know, I like my bank, but they're based out of Jacksonville, which is inconvenient. So whenever I do anything, I have to like call them and beg them to help me because, you know, they're like, oh, well, you have to come into the lobby for that. And I'm like,
0: that sounds like you with Freedom Boat Club.
3: I mean, you know, unfortunately, my bank is better to me than Freedom Boat Club has been. So,
0: I apologize, Freedom Boat Club. I got him started.
3: Well, now. You know, I don't know, man.
0: Freedom Boat Club, for the love of God, keep Gray Birchall happy for all of our sakes.
3: I don't know.
0: Because I'm tired of hearing about him being.
3: You can't, if you want to wait, a month to get a boat and then, you know, have something wrong with it when you show up, then that's a great experience for you. But anyway, yeah. So, I was a member for 13 years, dude. I mean, it's just not what it used to be.
0: You say was. You still are.
3: I don't know if I am or not right now. Well, you know, I'm talking to them about some stuff, but they're, you know, they've gone to a, a corporate structure where you're more of just like a number than you are like a, hey, we, you know, how you been? What's up, Gray? You know, we know you. Kind of thing. The local guys are super nice. It's unfortunate, but when you get into dealing with the actual parent company, good luck. They don't care what's going on. They just, you know,
0: that's too bad.
3: Well, I'll tell you what happened. They didn't bill me for a year. Yeah, and they didn't say anything about it for a year, and I wasn't paying attention to it either because Freedom Boat Club is like, because it's so hard to use and so hard to
0: That's the beauty of auto pay.
3: It was on auto pay, and I didn't realize it wasn't getting billed. And they didn't bill me for a year, and then they call me up one day, and they're like, hey, you owe us $2,800. And I'm like, well, sort of, you know, but you guys didn't say anything to me about this. And they're like, well, it's your responsibility. And I said, well, you know, every other company that I've ever dealt with would notify me almost immediately if I didn't get paid on billed on auto pay.
0: Yeah, I mean, they
3: or they'd shut off my account. I've yeah, still
0: something.
3: Been yeah,
0: you something know. Would happen. And, I mean,
1: wait just, 2 months for a boat,
3: right? Yeah. Right. So anytime I did use it, which the moon and the stars would align, and you know, the winds would be just right, and you know, and then you know, someone would you know, cancel because they're you know, they had a you know, bereavement or something like that.
0: What's and then, the old you know, saying go? If you ever think that you don't matter, just try missing a few payments.
3: Well, yeah, and so so
0: your
3: they
0: bank
3: made
0: will a, call
3: what
0: you.
3: Was crazy was so I was like, well, let's work on it and see. And they like made an offer to me for, you know, $800, and I was like, okay, I'll pay that. You know, well, we come to an agreement on that. I have all this in emails too. It's like a, you know, it's all documented.
0: My God,
3: come to an agreement on it, and then they come back about a week later and like, oh, you know what? You owe us another $1,500. You know, beyond the $800 we agreed upon. And I was like, well, that's not what we talked about. You guys were making a, you know, settlement with me because, you know, you guys made the mistake and, you know, all that kind of stuff. And they're like, yeah, sorry. And I was like, well, I'm not gonna do that. Like, I'm not going backwards on what we agreed upon. So we trucked along for a little while and, you know, and we were working on the, you know, the payments and the extra money and all this other kind of stuff. And, you know, they basically just after a little while just kind of came back and said, you know, hey, if you're not going to pay us, they sent me invoices of 4 different numbers of what I owed in order to get back into good standing with them.
0: Mm-hmm.
3: And I said, I don't really feel like I understand even really what number works for you guys because every time I talk to someone, it's a different balance. I have all that in email too. So, you know, I don't know what to do from here. You know, I don't feel like I'm going to pay them.
0: I know what I'm going to do if I have to listen to this any longer.
3: Yeah,
0: Isaiah?
3: It's just not a good experience. It used to be very easy to work things out with them. It's just not like that anymore.
0: I need an OG beer after that.
2: Yeah. I mean, that experience is always 100% amazing. Pop it open, drink it with anything, and have a good time.
0: It's true. Actually, drink it with anything but operating a motor vehicle or a vessel.
3: Yeah. Or heavy equipment.
0: Yeah. I mean, other than that, you're freaking golden. Yep. But guys, check out OG Beers. 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And working with these small businesses, we've got Owens & Sons in studio, Jim, our good friend from there. The beauty of these smaller companies, you know, Gray, to your point of dealing with, when you get larger corporate, and not to knock, you know, all the big corporations, except for, you know, some of them and a lot of them, but these local businesses are the ones that take the best care of you. They make sure that they do things to a standard that corporate companies, they just don't have the ability to do, it seems, anymore. You're worried about your customers. Other companies are worried about
3: shareholders.
0: And you can totally see that dynamic in the way that customer service and everything is handled.
3: Well, there's a company that's a city in Georgia, small city in Georgia, that is bought Freedom Boat Club.
0: Oh, God.
3: And ever since then.
0: You can just say it.
3: Yeah. They make bowling equipment. That's where and pool billiard equipment, right? Big company. But if you, well, it's unfortunate because everything they've ever bought, right, has turned out this way where it's like, oh, you're a customer. Who cares, Jim? I would doubt that Owens and Sons would you know, sell you a trailer and then call you back and say, hey, you owe us another $2,000, right?
0: Yeah. I don't know. I
1: mean, you
0: know,
1: that's never happened.
3: Yeah, I was going to say. I mean,
0: I don't know.
3: It doesn't work. You know, it's just.
1: But kind of to your point, like since COVID, a lot of the marine industry has changed.
0: It has.
1: Gone to private equity, you know, investments and stuff like that. So a lot of dealerships have changed hands and kind of the way. So it's important to support the local marine business.
3: I agree.
1: And people that have been around for a while. Not just us, but I mean, there's multiple companies out there, service centers, whatever. Mastery is one of them, you know, been around forever, you know, stuff like that.
0: Well,
1: you know, it's kind of settling in at this point. Mm-hmm. But,
0: right.
3: And I don't expect someone, like if you called me up, I had a business like that, and you called me up and said, hey, man, we're going to give you $1 billion to sell it to us. Yeah. All right. Let me know when you want to meet up and give me that money.
1: I had to laugh earlier when Gray said a $200,000 offshore boat. I don't know last time you've been into a dealership.
3: Like, yeah, I know. Yeah, that's a Facebook Marketplace offshore boat.
0: Oh my!
3: And that's all I look at.
1: They start off now.
3: Yeah,
0: yeah.
3: There's some brands out there. I can't even talk about it online, but there's some brands out there that they want all the money for that I would never even touch. You know what I mean? But I'm not going to say any of those. But there's a lot of boats out there right now, and this is what I would like, you know, I think is the smart move. Go out, find a good hull that's worth restoring, doing some work to. You may not get the financing on it that you want, so that might be why you move into a newer boat. But at the same time, and then get it repowered, you know? Take it in and put some new Suzukis on it, right? And then now you got to...
0: You can get attractive financing on the Suzukis.
3: You can get good financing on the motors. The hull part really shouldn't. If you know you're going to repower it, you know, find one with 3,000 hours on the motors, right? Something like that, you know, where that you're not paying for motors that you don't want or not going to use.
0: Just hawk the motors on Facebook Marketplace or whatever. Recoup some of your funds.
3: You might get a couple grand each for them.
0: Sell them to
3: freedom. Hey, they run better than the ones that are on them. I'll tell you that.
0: Oh, God. Well, they
3: it's a heavy metal. That's the hint on the motors. I don't. They use.
0: There's certain territory. I don't want to be served by a multi-billion-dollar conglomerate.
3: I'm only telling the truth. If they want to serve me they want to say that I'm defaming them or any of that kind of stuff, I could just pull up the emails and show you the experience I've had.
0: Well, we you know, again,
3: it's unfortunate because that's why I learned how to offshore fish was using their boats, man. I used to take back in the day when they had 24-foot cobias. You and I used to run those things offshore and go catch grouper and tunas and all kinds of stuff. It was a great experience, and we could get a boat about any time. You know, just go out and get it set up, but they got all these rules now with, you know, if you use a reciprocal location, you know, you can only be 10% of the total reservations, or, you know, they lock you out, or...
0: Well, the problem is...
3: All kinds of... I mean, it's just different.
0: When you enter into a contract, say...
3: Well, my contract says none of those things.
0: Well, that's... And that's the point.
1: Because you had the first contract.
3: Yeah. I did. I've been around for 13 years. They ought to love me.
0: It's written in parchment.
3: Freaking 100 grand.
1: It's in stone.
0: It's just carved into a tablet.
3: Chiseled.
0: Yeah. It's like the copper merchant.
3: Yeah.
0: Fred
3: Flintstone did my agreement.
0: The thing is, when you change the terms, and so I guess if there's a lesson to be learned from this, y'all, it's the fact that working with these locally owned companies is always going to yield a better result if it's a reputable company. And that's why we like to point you guys in the direction of folks that we work with personally, because you're going to have a good experience.

0: people that believe in us, and they're going to take care of you all. So anyway, we got some really fun stuff to talk about. We got to do a quick commercial break, but grab a cup of coffee. Me, Gray, Jim, and Isaiah will be back after this. So stay tuned for more Tampa Bay Fishing Radio.
1: Yeah. I'm just trying.

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0: Good morning, Tampa Bay, and welcome to Tampa Bay Fishing Radio. We are back. I hope you guys had an opportunity to, we got co-host Gray Birchall in the house.
1: We're live, yeah.
0: Yeah, we are here. He's a live one. Got a live one. Speaking of great times, we've got our friend Jim in studio from Owens & Sons Aluminum Slide-On Trailers. Jim, how you doing this morning?
2: Awesome.
0: Hey, we're kicking ass and taking names. Speaking of asses, we got our board operator extraordinaire, Isaiah Chavez. Isaiah, how you doing?
3: Sorry, well,
0: Isaiah.
3: Thank you.
0: He's a badass.
1: Yeah.
0: Yeah, okay. So, man, we hope that you all have had a fantastic weekend.
1: I knew then I was dealing with a bad ice.
0: Hey, I have to say, Isaiah's probably... I have to give Isaiah a little bit of credit. Well, a lot of bit of credit, considering he controls our microphones. But Isaiah's probably one of the best board operators we've ever worked with. And I always cringe whenever he says that he's going to go on vacation because you never know what's going to happen. I always hope that at least we get like Eric.
1: Eric's good.
0: Eric's awesome.
1: Yeah.
3: Well, you're going to be getting Eric in a few weeks because I'll be off to Italy.
0: Yeah. Really? Whereabouts in Italy?
3: I'm going to go to Florence, Sorrento. Going to go on the Amalfi Coast and end up in Rome.
1: Well, oh, dang.
0: That sounds
1: like you're going to be roaming around over there.
3: Yeah, for 2 weeks.
0: Hell yeah. That's how you know it's good.
1: Yeah, sorry.
0: Yeah. We don't have fun on this show at all or anything. Yeah. But
1: it's too early for fun.
0: It is too early for fun.
1: This is like home room. This is like homeroom in high school.
0: It's true.
1: On Saturdays.
0: You know? God, I think they called that detention.
1: Yeah. Dude, that was, oh my gosh, they did
2: summer school.
0: Summer school, yeah.
1: They used to have Saturday school. That was a thing when you got like in
3: out of school suspension. Yeah.
1: Yeah.
0: Well, Saturday school. That's
1: good. Saturday school is like you really screwed up.
0: Just send them to prison at that point. Yeah. You know, my God.
1: Well, we were talking about the other day about how like eighth graders, I remember there were some eighth graders that like they had to move into high school even though they wouldn't pass anything. Because they were just getting so big, you know, because they were becoming like adults, you know what I mean? And so, like, you got to get them away from the middle schoolers because they're just going to, like, be beating the crap out of them and, like, stuff like that. But I remember, like, there were a couple of kids I knew that were, like, in the eighth grade and they were, like, 15, almost 16 years old. And I just remember they were like, yeah, I'm going to high school next year. And I'm like, oh. And they're like, but they failed everything. And I'm like, cool. How did you do that? And now, like, as an adult, I realize, oh, if I had a middle school age child, I don't want them in school with like a 17-year-old.
2: 6'6".
1: Yeah.
2: 40-year-old.
1: Yeah. Yeah, exactly. Like an adult male that's like, you know, could just absolutely, you know, just destroy your sixth grader. You know what I mean? Like in a fight.
2: Well, so I got to tell you.
1: So, because middle schoolers fight like the worst too. Like when I the most fights I ever got in school were middle school. So
2: when I was in high school.
1: We're the meanest.
2: We had a school in Miami invite us to a basketball game, and I wasn't good at basketball. I'm not claiming I was. But we went down to Miami, and the school, like, we went down there. There must have been 10,000 students, number one.
1: Oh, wow.
2: And everybody on the team was, like, 6'6". And I was like, who are we playing? Like,
0: yeah.
1: You know what I mean? Yeah, it's like the Globetrotters versus Jim from Owens and Sons.
2: It was like 120-18, I think, was the final score.
1: Yeah.
0: Oh, 120-18.
2: I'm kidding, but yeah, they were slamming on us and everything.
0: Yeah. Oh, that's
1: yeah,
0: that sucks.
2: Yeah,
0: reminds me of when the women's soccer team played the
1: men's.
0: The high school men's championship.
1: Oh,
2: the
1: yeah.
2: men's.
1: Yeah,
0: was it like it was back when there was all that. All that I don't know controversy or whatever.
1: I'll tell you what, man. There's a lot of stuff going on right now with controversy in sports, and you know, fishing just never really has that controversy. You know, golf right now is going through it with some content creators, and this is a mess. But the Good guys, which I'm not a huge fan of Good, but their YouTube channel on golf, they made an ad with Callaway. And the first thing in the ad is the depiction of the leader of Good shoving a girl on the ground.
0: That's probably not good.
1: And so, but it's a depiction. It's, you know, it's actors, you know what I mean? Like it's not real, you know, it's not like the Garrett Clark, the head of Good shoves women on the ground, you know, and there's another, if you watch beyond that part of the ad, there's another point to it. Right. So it's really weird. The ad was really poorly done, But I know how this stuff goes, which is, you know, everybody's sitting around going like, yeah, bro, so sick ad, dude. You know what I mean? And then like Callaway's like, yeah, it's approved, brother. It's awesome. You know, and then they post it and everybody's like, oh, wow.
0: Like,
1: what is this? You know, your first scene is somebody getting shoved on the ground and male female violence
0: that escalated, you know, quickly.
1: Yeah. So, but at the same time, I think that, you know, people are not, you know, the keyboard warriors are in full effect and they're not taking it with a grain of salt. And they're not understanding that, you know, there's been ads with depictions of, you know, like there was a Michelob ad 10 years ago or maybe 15 years ago where, you know, they were playing football and this dude tackles a woman, you know, like, I mean, it's like a dramatically fake looking tackle. You know, there's one where the Snickers commercial where Betty White gets tackled, you know, you know, so, I mean, there's definitely, you know, been some depictions of this kind of stuff in the past and, you know, it's meant to be humorous. So I think that, you know, we've just gone too far with, you know, trying to cancel people. Now Callaway's pulling out their sponsorship of Good Good. You know, and they're, you know, the PGA Tour is all involved because Good Good had a PGA Tour event they're sponsoring, and it's a mess, man. I feel bad. I feel bad for the guys at Good Good because they kind of got, you know, they got corralled into the situation that they're in, and they, you know, everybody was thumbs up until the public saw it. But
0: well, I can assure you,
1: they're going to fire women over it too. You know that, right?
0: Oh yeah,
1: that's the thing. Like everybody's like, oh, we're defending women and all this other kind of stuff. Well, if I was, you know, one of the things I'd be thinking about is, well, if I hadn't used a woman in this commercial, I wouldn't be in this situation.
0: Well, at least you, at least, right? You, at least, right. You're able,
1: so
0: to
1: why
0: pay
1: would
0: her
1: I do
0: less.
1: That again? You know, why would I do that again? I mean, that's a very, that's a thought for, you know, that they can't say publicly, but that's what would be going through my mind is the whole reason I'm in trouble is because I involved a woman. So that's unfortunate for women. Right.
0: Well, it is, and
1: because they have jobs in the content creation of Good Good, and they're gonna lose their jobs over the fact that they're gonna lose sponsors, lose money, and people are gonna have to go.
0: Yeah, it's you know?
1: So it's a mess
0: all around. Cancel culture or the attempts to you should never try to take somebody's livelihood away from them. It's one thing to people make mistakes creating content. I mean. Some of this stuff, I mean, we're to the point in society where, I mean, weren't we just getting upset with people having drag shows with children here? It's really not like we're still on the moral high ground as a society. So I don't think that we should, you know, personally be depicting domestic violence. But again, there is also another side to it. I haven't seen the commercial in question. It might be funny. Obviously,
1: it's not funny. It's not really well done.
0: It's just
1: weird.
0: If you
1: watch the commercial, it's supposed to be like a take on the Obsession movie, which I didn't see either. They say it's like the best movie of the year or something like that. Did you see Obsession?
2: No, I haven't.
1: Right?
0: I haven't.
1: Either of you? Right. Isaiah, did you see Obsession?
3: No.
1: Okay. So so there you go. It really relates to everybody.
0: Yeah.
3: Good job.
1: And
0: I did see the memes though.
1: Yeah, I saw a couple memes about it, but I didn't understand what it was, and it wasn't really up my alley. It was always like,
0: well, the girl is like hot, the actress that plays the crazy girl or whatever.
1: Yeah.
0: And so the meme online, it says Universal Studios is going to use that character as one of their walk around features at Halloween Horror Nights at Universal. And so this guy commented on it, and it went like viral because he said, "Hold on, let me get this straight. So you're just going to have a bunch of Latina baddies running around obsessively trying to get up all over you?" He says, "How much are tickets?"
1: Yeah.
0: Oh my God. It's kind of funny. But yeah, dude, it's an unfortunate thing to have that cancel culture. And I think by the sound of it, it landed wrong. Somebody screwed up on creative. Sometimes that can happen. That's the beauty of, okay, this campaign didn't work that well. Let's go back to the drawing board. Remember what not to do, and then go forward. It's not something that all kinds of people should be losing their jobs. And Gray, just like you said, you're talking about...
1: Well, women are going to lose their jobs.
0: Well, women are going
1: to
0: lose their jobs.
1: And the whole thing is to protect women.
0: Exactly.
1: Right? That's what everybody's upset about.
0: Nobody...
1: And there's going to be women that agreed to this script,
0: yeah,
1: thought it was good.
0: Nobody's condoning domestic violence.
1: Thought whatever, you know, nobody got injured. right? And then they're going to be there's going to be an effect on the people that the keyboard warriors, the social justice warriors, are trying to protect.
0: I mean, let's be honest. And if anybody's going to get beat up, it's going to be, you know, Gray Birchall at a boat ramp in Newport Richey. I mean,
1: you know what? And I'll do it live. You know what I mean? right. So if anybody wants to see it, you know, and that'll be content.
0: We can sell ads. It's like yeah. You can wear your LBP yeah. hat or your Owens and Sons hat. It's
1: that's just what they
0: like,
1: want. Yeah,
0: that's be like a prize want. Fight.
1: Yeah.
0: It's like, this is. I don't know. I'd put my money on Gray. I mean,
3: me too.
0: I wouldn't want to get hit by him.
1: I'm slow. I'm just not very reactive. I can take a beating though. That's the one thing I do know. I can get punched a lot. And I don't know. I mean, I've been punched a lot, you know, so not a lot, but a lot.
3: And what is happening?
1: I'm just saying.
0: Hannah, if this is your fault,
2: well, did Dr. Phil just walk in here?
1: Yeah. The right. No, it was
3: I need an OG beer.
1: But the one thing I do have Pull going two. For me is I'm 6'3". So I don't get into a lot of fights, but one of the lines I usually use that shakes people out of having a fight with me is because it always seems like smaller dudes want to fight me, and I don't know what it is. It's like I'm a target for a small guy, and I always just say,
0: "They look up to you."
1: Yeah, dude. Well, if you really want to do this, I'm just going to warn you. I've had girlfriends your size, right? And that just sort of puts things into perspective for them.
0: Well, I'd be terrified. I wonder what the angle is that you're going with.
1: I mean, I don't know. Let's find out. You know what I mean? Like that's yeah. So
0: it's just yeah. You're going to need Jesus after that.
1: I've had girlfriends your size. And so for the dude that's out there that's, you know, 160 pounds, like, you know, I'm 240, I'm 6'3". Dude, I can pick you up over my head, you know? So if you want to, I mean, I don't want to do it, but I will, right? So that's the one thing. Now, there's some guys out there. If you're my size, I'm just going to be quiet because you probably whoop my ass. You know what I mean? Because, I mean, I'm not much of a fighter, and I'm like I said, I'm slow, but I can take a beating. But Newport Richey, that's an old story, guys. If y'all have been listening to the show for a long time, you may know it. But social media, you know, just pops off sometimes, and people get real emotional. And some guy that I was messing with on Real Florida Fishing Club back in 2016,
0: oh, I forgot that existed.
1: Said, "Come on up to Newport Richey, and I'll whoop your ass." And I was just like,
0: "Wasn't it over a Bubba Blade?
1: Something like that, dude."
0: Yeah, I think that was on Tampa Offshore.
1: Time,
0: yeah.
1: Well, no, I don't think it was. You know what? No, it wasn't over a Bubba Blade. But there was a time, speaking of keyboard warriors, when we would post Bubba Blades, and back when they were a partner of ours, and we did it, they were great to us for a very long time. But we would post.
0: Then they got corporate.
1: They've got bought
0: out and everything
1: bought
0: went
1: out
0: to hell.
1: And everything went to hell. Yeah, that's exactly what happened. We just told that story. But we would post a Bubba Blade somewhere on Tampa Offshore, and people would be like, "Well, my Dexter will do more than that Bubba Blade any day, brother. Let me tell you something." You know, you just be like, okay, you know, and then here we go, right? Now everybody's in the comments, like, and it does turn into that, like, "Well, come on down here. I'll stab you." You know what I mean? With my Bubba Blade or with my Dexter, you know? I mean, it's just like, I mean, it just gets so heated.
0: Which,
1: and,
0: I mean.
1: And then you put them all in a room together and everybody gets along.
0: Yeah.
1: That's 90% of what happens. Is, you know, they take the keyboards away, and all of a sudden, you know, keyboards are like boxing gloves for people. You know, you take them away and everybody just calms down.
0: You can tell a keyboard warrior because they have a tendency to use poor grammar, and their punctuation and spelling are usually off by just a little bit.
1: Well, the other one that I notice about it, especially on Instagram, is that their profile picture is like a picture of a cat or a dog. And they have no pictures of themselves.
0: Yeah.
1: You know what I'm talking about, Jim? You've really laughed about that. You know what I'm talking about, though? You see that guy?
2: There's a white cat.
1: Yeah. Yeah, it's just a cat.
2: Who am I talking to?
1: Yeah, it's like they have like 213. Not that I care about how many followers you have, but they have like 213 followers and zero posts. And it's just them commenting on stuff, saying the meanest stuff you can think of. And it's never, I don't think it's a real person. You know,
2: it's probably AI coming at.
1: That's right, dude. Well, they're saying now that the comments online, I think, are 60% bots.
2: I wouldn't doubt it.
1: Right?
2: I wouldn't doubt that.
1: So that's why, you know, and that there's a lot of value. And like for us, we're real. We talk about stuff on the radio and everything like that. That's real. Well, I'm just saying it's real content. You
0: that's
1: know what
0: one
1: I mean?
0: Way to say it. We talk about stuff on the radio.
1: You know, but it's real. Whereas compared to, you know, you go to social media now and 60% of the comments are bots. That's insane.
0: It's
1: right?
0: True.
1: But it just that was just a statistic that had just come out. And, you know, the late, great Rush Limbaugh predicted all of this. He said it's all fake. Social media, it's all made up people, fake mm-hmm. accounts, you know.
0: Well, because there's no accountability when it comes to, when you just have a talking account.
1: Yeah, so he's like, that's why he never did any of it. I'm not saying you shouldn't have social media, but, you know, that's why another reason why we like Tampa Offshore so much is because we have developed a community that has
0: 41,000 members now.
1: 41,000 members. They're all real. To the best of our knowledge.
0: No, they are. We have the analytics. And they're based in the U.S. too, which is even cooler.
1: Yeah. If there's any that are fake, we figure it out pretty quick because they normally try to post some viral video of somebody throwing a 20-foot cast net on the Gange River.
0: Yeah, our team deletes all that crap.
1: It's like, it's like. That's just like that video, you know. You know which one I'm talking about, right? With that big red cast net, and it's like 20 feet, and it's probably got like a. It's probably like a 0.7 pound per feet. You know, it's just really light and it just spreads way out. And they just always try to post that video for some reason. Or they try to be like, you know.
0: Well, it's clickbait. I mean,
1: I love fishing and blah, blah, blah. They say something weird that just, you're like, oh, this is a robot.
0: Yeah.
1: You're out of here.
0: They're pretty easy to figure out.
1: Well, we don't welcome it either. You know, a lot of the social media accounts welcome that stuff.
0: Well,
1: they want it.
0: We do
1: because
0: it
1: they think it's good for their algorithm, good for engagement.
0: No, it's not. It's garbage. Yeah. It's you don't want. So there's a couple of reasons we do it. One, because when we actually have people that work with us, that we want to get, we have a perfect combination of.
1: Well, it's a waste of money.
0: It's
1: for you if all the accounts are fake.
0: Exactly, you don't get that. So the thing I love about Tampa Offshore is guys, we're talking about join Tampa Offshore Fishing, the group on Facebook. It looks like the cover photo is a couple of red snapper. Hernando Beach Charters, our partners over there, great charter company by the way. I can't do the Trump impression like Brad DeMint. Brad, if you're listening, you're killing it right now.
4: The Lake of America.
5: It's the Lake of America. It's a great lake.
1: Yeah.
5: One of the greatest lakes. Oh, it's a great lake.
1: Everybody's really mad about that.
0: Everybody's going to be mad about anything anyway. Yeah. So, but it's a very interesting group. They are usually posting fishing reports or they're posting questions. It's just great community conversation, great engagement. It's really informative. It's entertaining. It's, you know, just something to scroll. And if you need to ask a question, you know, a lot of times we'll get the question, hey, I'm heading out tomorrow or heading out the next day. What's everybody seeing out there? What's going on? And you'll get actual responses, guys. And that's the best part of Tampa Offshore. So if you're not a member, be sure to join. And I think you'll enjoy it. We've got over 41,000 members in the community and growing. And it's a lot of fun.
1: Yeah. The other thing about it is we post our links to our sponsors in there. So if you're listening to this show and you want to know how to get a hold of one of our sponsors.
0: We're talking about the show sponsors, not our AA sponsors, you know.
1: Yeah. Don't have any of those yet.
0: And Gambling Anonymous, yeah.
1: Yeah.
0: Gray and I, you know, that's what we do after the show is we head to the casino and we
1: know some people that do pretty well at the casino.
0: Oh, my God. I'm not
1: more damn money than I do.
0: Yeah, I was going to say,
1: just on pure luck.
0: You know who you are.
1: Yeah, I know. I just go there. Man. Well, we went with them one time, and it was literally just like just taking $50 bills and just going in there. But then he'll just hit like $40,000, $50,000.
0: I won like a $40,000.
1: But he'll put like $2,000 or $3,000 in. We're just watching him do it, you know. And it's just $50 bill, $50 bill, $50 bill, $50, and it's just. And I'm just looking at this and I'm going, I'm not in on this. This is not for me, right? Like, I'm not going to take $2,000. But then, you know, later that day, you'll be like, oh, well, I hit $45,000. And you're like, okay.
2: Man.
0: Well, God, I wish I had that luck.
1: I know. But you might do that for, you know, all day long with $50 bills, and then and donate $3,500 to the tribe. You know what I mean? That's what I call it, as a donation.
0: Hey, if I'm going to donate $3,500 to the tribe, it's going to be the Salt Straw.
1: I want it
0: tribe.
1: To be tax deductible if I'm going to do that.
0: Aren't gambling losses deductible?
1: You know, I don't know.
0: I'm not a gambler, so I wouldn't really know.
1: Most I ever do in the casino is $200. That's my, like, when I lose $200, I leave. I don't have another drink, right? I just get out of there.
2: That takes a lot of...
0: Very difficult.
1: Yeah, well, there's been a couple times where I've had like a $1,500 night in there, and you wake up the next morning, you had a couple too many drinks. You're sort of, you know, regretting that, and then you think about it, and you're like, oh, and I spent $1,500 on freaking...
0: That is the worst hangover.
1: Yeah.
0: And gentlemen, I'm sure, and ladies, if you've experienced this too, cheers to you. But I think every guy has... Yeah, when you're not only nursing a terrible hangover and paying for your poor choices the night before, but then you realize you lost a bunch of money during your stupor.
1: Yeah.
0: It's like, oh, God.
1: Yeah.
0: Yeah, so.
1: No thanks.
0: Speaking of things you won't regret, I want to definitely give a big shout out to our friends at Lithium Battery Power. Lithium Battery Power are doing some really cool things right now. They've just partnered with Florida Insider Fishing Report. Our buddy Don was on there with Captain Rick Murphy talking about our LBP 12-volt, 120-amp-hour dual-purpose battery. It is absolutely a kick-ass product. We talked about it before. Traditionally, when you're using a lithium battery, cranking batteries were not something that you use, because when it comes to the voltage returning and everything that your engine, your outboard produces... unless you use special equipment in addition to the battery, it can cause problems. You can have the battery management system can trip up and all kinds of things, because it does that to protect the battery. Well, LBP fixed that problem. As you may know, they're a technology company. We talk about it all the time, first and foremost. The batteries are cool, but what they did with this one, this sucker is absolutely incredible. Because it allows for you to, it's a true cranking battery. You can have all of the benefits of a lithium battery with the cranking battery. And the nice thing about this is it is designed with multiple terminal posts. So not only is the install easier, you have less resistance, but it's efficient. It's just a great product, and it holds a 25% reserve capacity, so you never have to worry about ending the day with dead batteries. That's a huge selling point. When you're in a level of technology that we're reaching today, it really, if you're spending the money on these boats, you might as well have premium items attached to your boat. It doesn't matter if it's your sounder, doesn't matter if it's your batteries that are powering it, your trolling motor.
1: You're just going to buy it twice.
0: Don't buy it. So,
1: you know, that's the thing. And if you have you have a mediocre product that you bought first, you're going to have a hard time reselling it to somebody too.
0: Yeah.
1: Nobody's going to want it. So you will have paid retail for it, take it back out, try to list it on Facebook Marketplace.
0: That's
1: right. And everybody's going to be like, nah.
0: Well, I'm sure
1: you see that in the trailer industry.
2: Yeah, we do. I mean, there's a lot of pop-up companies that come up, you know, kind of, bolt together trailers using, you know, less desirable components. And in the long run, you're going to pay twice, you're going to pay double, whatever the case.
0: Yeah.
2: We went to an axle manufacturer that now gives an 11-year warranty, which is
1: that's
2: in the marine industry.
1: It's
2: not even heard of.
1: Yeah.
2: But, you know, stuff like that, you know, they get away with using cheaper components.
0: Yep.
2: And overall, the finished, you know, product is
0: well, that's why a huge people difference. Trust in Owens & Sons trailer as opposed to a lot of the other ones out there. And yeah, it's very important to buy quality. But, you know, just to that point, the warranty is always an important thing, too. Just so you all know, if you buy any LBP product, most of them have a 10-year warranty on it. And the cool part about it is 10 years, guys, you got to think how many batteries, even if you're using lead acid or AGM, that you're going to go through in a 10-year period. So you're pretty much breaking even. You may pay a little bit more up front. However, you're going to have a far superior product. You're going to cut down tremendously. I think the weight's like 70% less than your traditional battery. And I don't know about you guys, but It doesn't matter if you have a big center console or, more importantly, if you have a smaller skiff and you're running around the bay. That's a big deal. That weight is crazy when it comes to it. You know, for example, trolling motor batteries and everything. The nice thing about it is, like, on my little runaround, we can just take the battery out.
1: It doesn't even weigh that much. Yeah.
0: You know, I can take the battery out
1: and recharge it. It also lasts enough to where we can use your trolling motor all day long.
0: All day.
1: Like, three times.
0: Yeah.
1: You know what I mean? So, if you forget to charge it, you know.
0: I think I'm going to, Curtis Yandel, Rivard Buick GMC, I want you to test out, I know you ended up buying that POS battery, and I'm very upset with you about that you don't have, like, a big pimping battery. LBP frowns upon you. No, I'm just kidding.
1: Yeah.
0: But in all seriousness, I would love to head out one day, you, Gray, and I, and we'll use the 12-volt lithium battery power.
1: I will say the knockoff trolling motor he bought works pretty good.
0: So
1: yeah, there might be, you know, like, there's, I, we'll see. We
0: that's,
1: don't know.
0: That's exactly why we'll I'm see. Waiting. Gray yeah. told me about this, and so
1: it works fine.
0: Hey, but, the way I see it, if some other trolling motor brands, you have to buy like four of them just so that you can. Brian Ruby, I'm talking to you, yeah, and 100%. We isn't going to talk about
1: there. Yeah, there is a brand out there that you need multiples if you're going to use them a lot.
0: But I digress. It's it's good to have quality because you're going to either pay for it once or you're going to pay for it several times over. And the worst part is equipment failure occurs when you least expect it. It's when you've had the worst week. It's a pain in the ass work week. You got problem here. You got a problem there. You just want to take the time. Get out on the water, launch that boat, tie it up at the ramp, and then go through that idle zone and get on plane. That first throttle down when you get on plane, when you're launching the boat, that is the best part of the day. I mean, it truly is. Well, just imagine that's happening and your battery takes a crap. Or you get to the spot and you're either wanting to go around the mangroves or you say you're fishing Weedon Island in exclusion zone with, you know, no motors. And your trolling motor dies, or your spot lock, you're on top of your spot, and you have to, God forbid, anchor, because that's not fun. I don't like pulling the anchor. Gray, do you like pulling the anchor?
1: No.
0: Yeah.
1: I was thinking about it the other day. You know, I fish a lot with Captain Brandon Vaughn, and he drags anchor, and he's really good at it. And
0: Salty
1: he taught
0: dog
1: me
0: charters.
1: How to do it. And I was just thinking about how back in the day, I used to pull anchor every time we move spots, like just all the way up, put it in the anchor well, you know, myself or somebody else on the boat. We're talking like a, you know, in 130, 140 feet of water, you know, something like that. And it's just, if you know how to drag anchor, I mean, it's amazing. But, you know, being able to run a spot lock trolling motor is obviously way better than that. And, you know, now Brandon and I were talking about it, and he was like, you know, I'm going to do a spot lock trolling motor soon. Probably I've been thinking about it because I'm tired of dealing with an anchor too. You know, because once you have that spot lock trolling motor out, I mean, these guys don't use an anchor again unless you're at the sandbar or something, but these guys aren't going to the sandbar very often.
0: Right.
1: Like Ruby always said, you ain't going to see me at the sandbar. And
0: I'm about to say,
1: that's what he says all the time.
0: But I say, Ruby will be the first one to be like, 100%, we're just going to go slam and go to sandbar.
1: Mm-hmm. But anyway, the, you know, just never having to mess with your anchor again is a nice thing. But for inshore fishing, I think it's a necessity. You know, I don't know how, like, I mean, it's very hard to get, and there's a bunch of internal combustion motor exclusion zones and things like that, that you have to have a trolling motor, or you have to, I don't know, push your boat around with a pole or paddle.
0: Or get a ticket.
1: Yeah, or get a,
0: get a ticket or get yelled at.
1: Chewed out by the FWC or have someone video your numbers.
0: Yeah, and you know, so that's
1: that's the way it works.
0: So before,
1: I mean, that's just what happens.
0: I want to do a PSA for this piece of boating advice is brought to you by our friends at Angler 360. Guys, Angler 360 locations are where you need to go for your bait and tackle, everything you need to get out on the water. two locations, one in Dunedin Causeway and 2999 Gulf to Bay Boulevard, the old Clearwater Bait and Tackle in Clearwater. You will never regret stepping foot into one of these stores. They are our favorites, longtime partners of the show. We love them. Here's the tip that I'm going to give you guys. And share it with your friends because this is something you don't think about that you really need to. So the iPhone, the new iPhone that we have, it has an optical zoom that is ridiculous.
1: Yeah, what is it like?
0: It's
1: 13 times, 12 times, something like that.
0: If you're too close to the shoreline in a residential area and you're going to whip it out... Mm-hmm. You know, and you're gonna take a leak. You just want to make sure that your junk isn't like, you know,
1: turn the other way.
0: You know, it's
1: yeah.
0: So
1: yeah,
0: it's gonna, saving your junk aside,
1: they're gonna be able to get a good picture of it.
0: Well, this is where the yeah. true tip comes in, and mostly I do say that because of the ladies. A lot of the ladies out there, you know, if you have to go to the bathroom, you know, you just you know you pee over the side of the boat and. I'm just saying for your ladies' privacy, just keep in mind that there are weird people out there and these phones are really good.
1: Yeah.
0: But the most important part of this is, guys, I hope that this begins to deter people from burning flats where you have idle zones and things like that and just doing stuff that otherwise you probably should not be doing as a responsible boater on the water. Because getting those FL numbers and getting a video evidence of you burning a flat or doing
1: pretty
0: whatever.
1: Easy to do now.
0: It's very easy to do. And the person that's filming you, you probably will think that they're so far away that it's no big deal because you can't even make out their face or who is it? I don't know. But the last thing you want to do is have FWC at your door with video evidence that you were doing something illegal on the water because they got time. They will enforce that.
1: If you post something on social media like the wrong fish, you know, like if you... You have like a picture of a out of season fish on social media, and they can verify. They'll check usually the metadata or something like that, and they'll come to your house and cite you or give you a notice to appear.
0: And it's going to get worse and worse, guys. Eventually, FWC is going to. I mean, this is why you have to buy Owens and Sons trailers. You need to get that aluminum
1: right
0: under your boat.
1: You don't want
0: so
1: them.
0: You don't have these aluminum AI bots. Coming to enforce fisheries laws.
1: Absolutely.
0: Because at that point, you're going to have a bad time. And we don't want you to have a bad time. We're all about having a good time on Tampa Bay Fishing Radio here.
1: Yeah.
0: I mean, Gray will tell you, this is the stuff that keeps Gray Birchall up at night. That's why, I'm just saying.
2: Challenges at the Dunedin Boat Ramp.
0: That's it, man. That's it.
1: Yeah, that's right. I've got a lot to worry about. You know what I mean? And so, one of the things I worry about is all of you with a 15-year or older roof. Did you know that in the state of Florida?
0: Did you just turn this into a roof sales pitch? I'm impressed.
1: If you have a roof that is 15 years or older, your insurance company can send you a cancellation letter without even setting foot on your property. The reason they know is because it's county record. They can check how many permits and when your permits were pulled. So, if you have a 15-year or older roof, let me know because we do free inspections. We might be able to get you 5 more years worth of life out of your current roof. We also do metal in a price range that some of the guys are doing shingle for. So, if you're interested in that and never having to deal with the 15-year cycle again, let me know. Give me a call. My number's 904-505-1762. Or you can just reach out to me, Gray Birchall, on Facebook, and we can discuss a time to do an inspection. The inspection is free, but why not take a chance on saving your roof and getting 5 more years of life out of it, get the insurance company off your back. The other upside, though, is if you do have to do your roof, often your insurance savings, right, will pay for that roof within 5 or 6 years. So my last example of someone that just did their roof, went from a shingle roof that was 15 years old, going to metal, went from $7,000 a year worth of insurance premiums down to $2,200.
0: That's incredible.
1: Right? So $5,000 a year. That's a lot of money.
0: In your
1: right?
0: pocket.
1: Yeah.
0: Again, guys, that number, call Gray at 904-505-1762. 904-505-1762.
1: The company I'm with makes their own metal in Pinellas Park. So locally owned, operated, been around 17 years, and you know, it's just one of those things where it's a very easy situation. But best case scenario is you don't need to do your roof and you can get your insurance company off your back, because they will send you that letter at 15 years. They're just going to pull the county records.
0: Dude, between like lithium battery power and Owens & Sons and Rivard Buick GMC and, you know, U.S. Shingle and Metal, I really think that this is another great time to let you guys know that more products you buy from these guys, the less you're going to have to worry about these metal AI bots.
1: That's that right.
0: Hyper
1: do a metal roof.
0: I mean,
1: the metal can't be dedicated to a you know, Terminator style robot. You know, T-800, I think it was.
0: In all seriousness, guys, we've been looking at some really really good. So did we do the Tide Report?
1: Yeah, we did do a Tide Report earlier.
0: Let's do another one. Tide Report's brought to you by our friends at Mastery Engine Center. Give them a call for your Suzuki Repower if you are in need of a new engine. They will take care of you like they've taken care of so many of our other listeners, and we love those guys. Right now, we're going to an outgoing tide. We got plenty of water in the bay, so don't worry about getting stuck. It probably will not happen, but I mean, I don't know. If anybody could pull off getting stuck, we could figure it out. We like to get skinny when we're inshore. Low tide is going to be at 10:05, and looks like we are right now in the middle of a great fish activity period. So if you're out there at Weedon Island or whatever, cast up into them trees, work that outer flat. There's definitely going to be some good fish out there. And there's some pretty good bait on Weedon Island right now, too, if you guys are just throwing the net around there. Gray and I have done really well, some good pilchards, a lot of decent pinfish, so you won't have a problem catching bait to get your day started. But low tide is at 10 o'clock, and you're going to have an incoming tide until about 4:30 this afternoon with a great feeding period from like 1:30 to 4 o'clock. So plenty of water, big tide today, and obviously that's going to turn around about 4:30. And you get an outgoing tide all the way till about 11 o'clock this evening. So this is going to be a great day to be on the water and to be fishing. We definitely hope that you guys are kicking ass and taking names out there. Thank you, Master Engine Center, for that feature there.
1: But yeah,
0: dude, I tell you what, the coolest thing about September, we talked about it in the last segment, Gag Grouper are coming back. And that's one thing that I wanted to kind of get with you, Gray, because you've had a lot of good experience with it, more so than I have. Gag grouper are great when we're running offshore, but gag grouper, you were talking about the sandbar.
1: Well, yeah, man. I mean, I've had trips where we've just dragged plugs down the edges of the channels, and you know, maybe been on the way to Bunce's Pass or Egmont Key or something, and just cruised about 6 miles an hour with some, I like the 30-foot diving plugs.
0: Yeah.
1: You better have some. Don't do this with your redfish tackle. You'll break it.
0: Yeah, you definitely want to be using.
1: Or you'll lose a freaking $15 plug. That's the best thing that could happen if you use. Yeah. Right. You need some heavier. You need some heavier tackle. You know, I'd probably be running a 65-pound braid and maybe like a 60 or 80-pound top shot. Something that is gonna. Monofilament for this, just because you need a little extra stretch. Fluorocarbon is great too, but it just gets expensive also when you're running a leader that isn't really going to be visible to the fish, right? Like fluorocarbon, I think is more, it's better for like inshore fishing. You know, you want that, you know, extremely clear leader. But if you're running mono on this, it's fine, but I'd run 60 or 80 pound mono. And I'd run like a 30-foot diving plug. I do not know what color works the best or any of that kind of stuff. I haven't thought about any of that. I have various ones, and I just, you know, a lot of times I just bring two of them, and I think it's more about the action than it is about the color itself. Mm-hmm. And the gags will come flying out of a limestone rock, you know, something like that, you know, on the edge of the channel, and they'll smack those plugs, and a lot of times they're keepers. Mm-hmm. I think with the short seasons we've had recently, I think that's going to be a really effective way to fish for them. But it's also nice because, you know, last time we went, we got one on the way to the sandbar, and then we got one on the way back. Both keepers, both obvious keepers. You know, we didn't even have to measure them. They were both well over 24 inches. And, you know, it's just a casual way to fish, you know. But I was using a Saragossa 18,000, you know, like I said, with 65-pound braid and probably 60-pound top shot on that.
4: Right.
1: And then I had a Speedmaster 16 also that, you know, so we caught both of them on the Saragossa just by, you know, just by chance. It had nothing to do with either one, way they were rigged or anything like that. But it was definitely one of those things where you do not, you need a heavy spinner or a decent conventional to do this. Once again, I warn you, do not try this with your redfish tackle. You're gonna have a gag grouper. If you caught a hogfish on this rod and reel, do not think that you should try to troll for a gag on it. All right, that'd be my big advice. Because
4: yeah, you're gonna have a bad time.
1: Yeah, you're gonna be buying a new rod. They'll snap it quick. And those plugs are expensive, man. You know, that's the thing. I mean, go to Angler 360, check them out. They work great. But you know, I don't know how much they are, but you know, usually they're, you know, more than $10 for one of those plugs. So, you know, if you start losing a bunch of those, it starts to get really, you know, kind of painful.
4: Right.
1: Somebody was saying, they're talking about slow pitch jigging, and they were like, yeah, I love this. You know, I quit buying live bait so I could go offshore and lose $200 worth of jigs. You know? So
4: it's true. Well, yeah. Hey, I tell you what, there's nothing better than, big shout out to, our buddy Dylan, who is set up outside of Hula Bay. If you're launching from the Gandy ramp.
1: I just did a roof inspection for him.
4: Did you?
1: Yeah. That's passed. Cool. His roof is good for another 5 years. So,
4: hey, that's it.
1: Yeah.
4: But, that's 904-505-1762. Greg, yeah. Birchall.
1: But,
4: set your roof on fire.
1: No, we're not going to do that. We're going to make sure it's good. But yeah, he's got, you know, he's always got the white bait over there right out front of Hula Bay. So check him out. If you don't feel like throwing the net, you know, just want to go buy a couple scoops and,
4: and get
1: fishing, it's nice.
4: Our buddy Dylan, he's got two locations, one in Tierra Verde and the other one by the Maximo Channel, hooked up live baits, friends of ours. A lot of times, time is money. It's good to pay like $25 for a scoop of white bait and be done with it.
1: Just get out there.
4: And yeah. Just get out to your spot and go fishing and just call it a day. Because, I mean, I want to pay $25 just so I don't have to wash the grass and everything off. I mean, when we're out there throwing the net and you got, you know, nasty crap, you're slipping around and everything.
1: Well, you know, you're gonna use an hour at least, you know, getting bait.
4: Yeah.
1: You know, getting closer to offshore, it's some of those areas, mm-hmm. like Potter's Pier and stuff. But the thing that's going to happen is you're going to go to like a place like Potter's Pier, and you're going to have a dolphin rip the bottom out of your net.
4: Yeah.
1: You know,
4: then you're going to have
1: always a that
4: then,
1: that'll
4: then you're going to need
1: start your day off mad. You know, it's just like, oh, I got a net, and you know they're expensive. But
4: well, it was a good show today, guys. I want to take an opportunity to big thank you to our friend Jim from Owens and Sons.
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4: Longtime supporter of the show. Be sure to check them out at slideon.com. We're going to have all that information on Tampa Offshore Fishing. Look at the look for the photo of Jim and myself and Gray all looking cool. As cool as we could possibly look.
1: Yeah.
4: But we want to definitely thank you all. We appreciate you. It looks like a beautiful day to be on the water, so stay safe. We hope you catch a ton of fish. And we've got the Attorney Patrick Smith Show coming on right after this. So be sure to stay tuned in to 102.5 The Bone right here. We will be back next weekend. Guys, ready to get out of here?
1: Yeah.
4: Let's roll.
1: Let's do it.

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0: the Attorney Patrick Smith Show. I'm Maddie the Surfer Girl, and today Patrick handed me the microphone, so I'm officially hosting the show. Patrick is still here with me, so don't worry, you can still call in with your legal questions. And as always, to be a part of the show, 800-771-1025, 800-771-1025. Call in with your legal questions, comments, or anything you want Patrick to answer. I'm so disappointed I missed hitting the post. I practiced that so many times.
1: You walked right by it.
0: I know. I feel like it's much harder doing it sitting here.

0: just in my room.
1: Yeah, we just make it look easy sometimes.
0: Yeah, no, it was it's easier to practice, but all right. So how's everyone doing, Isaiah?
2: Hey, how's it going, Maddie?
0: Thanks for being here. I'm glad to be hosting the show.
2: How does it feel being in the hot seat now?
0: It's comfier. And I can see myself the whole time, too. It's weird.
2: And did he make you sign a contract? And are you getting a bonus?
0: No.
2: What?
0: I'm just going to feel weird on Monday doing the after show for my own show that I've been hosting. But I think it'll be a lot easier. But I don't know. Patrick, do you want to do the after show?
1: No. Easy answer. She is on payroll, by the way. Yeah, she's being paid right now.
0: Oh, yeah. Yeah.
1: Absolutely.
2: Yeah. And donuts, munchkins, coffee.
1: Well, yeah. I actually did buy her breakfast.
0: Yeah. I got a muffin and a Celsius, but they make my stomach hurt, so I figured.
1: Yeah, she so is a college kid. She had a orange Celsius with a double chocolate muffin for breakfast. All right. It sounds like a stomach ache, doesn't it?
2: Yeah, so. No, thank you.
0: How about you, Spike? How you sticking?
3: Hey, how you doing there, Maddie? Do you know it's sweeps week, so this should be good ratings for the Attorney Patrick Smith show.
1: You're not wrong.
0: Oh, yeah?
3: Yeah, so you hit the post and keep it going.
0: All right. Patrick, how do you feel being over there this time?
1: It is so relaxing when you sit in this chair. Like, so when you're filling in for Stenning or Drew or just hanging out with Mo, like last night, I don't know, there's something about not having to drive the train. You're just here, and you're relaxed, and you're hanging out.
0: You got a law class to teach, though, later.
1: Yeah, that's fine. That's more performative, and it's live and in person. And you can feed off the audience. With radio, you don't really get the same live interaction so much. I mean, you get the callers, which is cool, but at the same time, I enjoy and it's a huge class this year.
0: Yeah.
1: They had to raise the limit, and there was still like a wait list of 40 people to get into the class, so I'm super excited about that. Yeah.
0: What is it, like around 60?
1: Yeah, they capped it at 60. I told the dean, I said, if you want, we can cap it at 100. I think the issue there would have been a classroom large enough. So I said, you guys can book like Ruth Eckert Hall or whatever you need to, Capitol Theater. No, I'm just kidding. So, yeah. No, 60 is the right number. I think that's the right number.
0: So, yeah. Awesome. Well, I feel like I left school and now I'm back to school on the weekend. So, but I'm excited for the class. I can't wait to hear your lecture.
1: Yeah, I feel bad for you guys because it's always entertaining for me because I get to talk. You guys have to just sit there and listen.
0: Well, I think it'll be great.
1: Yeah, it's 8 hours of lecturing today, about 5 hours.
3: 8 hours?
1: Yeah.
3: You're going to be up there sleeping all day.
1: Yeah.
3: I would be.
1: But I can talk for 8 hours. That's easy.
3: And the audience has to sit there, or do you guys tell me you get every break, a break every 45 minutes?
1: They're chained. They just lock them in. Yeah, no, there's a break every couple hours or so. I mean, people can come and go as they...
3: You've done this before, right?
1: Yeah.
3: Yeah. Matt, have you done this? You've said it this before?
0: Yeah, I watched it last year, but I feel like I'm a lot more familiar with the material this year based on the prep and everything.
1: Well, she's the teacher's assistant. She's the TA for the class. So she's just as familiar as me with the material.
3: So if you go down, you got to take the drains again?
1: She could.
0: Yeah, no. If I go to Stetson Law, I want to take the class because I feel like I'll be...
1: That would be the worst waste of your time ever. I'll tell the dean just to give you the credit. Well, tell her. Just give her the credit. She sat through it twice already. So.
0: Well, I think it's what I want to do, too. So, I mean, I can never know it.
1: Yeah, and it is always changing. And plus, we may have some new laws if that new ad valorem tax exemption law goes through, the initiative to abolish the tax. So, could be some changes.
0: Mm. Well, speaking of school, I wanted to start off by talking a little bit about Model Senate. So this year I'm serving as the student coordinator for Stetson's Model Senate. So a big part of my first week back at school has actually been tabling around campus, talking to students, and recruiting people to participate in Model Senate this year. And since I've spent so much time talking about Model Senate this week, I thought I would bring it to the show and talk a little bit about what Model Senate is and the history behind it. So to start off, what is Model Senate? For those who aren't familiar, Model Senate is essentially a simulation of the actual United States Senate. College students are assigned to represent real sitting United States senators, and over the course of the program, we recreate the Senate through floor sessions and committee sessions. Each student researches the senator they're portraying, their state, political party, policy positions, voting record, and legislative priorities. You're supposed to represent your senator and not your own personal political beliefs. You serve on Senate committees, consider and debate legislation, write and propose amendments, participate in party caucuses, vote on legislation in committee, and eventually bring legislation to the Senate floor for debate and a final vote. So instead of just learning about how the Senate works in a classroom, students actually get to participate in a simulation of the legislative process. So Patrick's connection is Model Senate, you know, being the event that Patrick sponsors, has a very strong connection to the show. Patrick is the sponsor of Stetson's Model Senate, and the full name of the Model Senate today is the Patrick L. Smith Model United States Senate. So I'm grateful to get to work on the student side of the program as student coordinator, and Patrick has helped support a program that has been a part of Stetson for more than 5 decades. So without further ado, the history of Model Senate. Stetson's Model Senate is the oldest college-level Model United States Senate program in the country. The program dates back to 1970 when Stetson student John Frazier developed the idea alongside Stetson political science professor Dr. T. Wayne Bailey. Stetson president Johnny Johns also helped get the new program started by providing financial support, and the idea from the beginning was to give college students an opportunity to go beyond simply learning about Congress in a classroom and actually experience the legislative process themselves. So one of the speakers at the very first Model Senate was U.S. Senator Howard Baker of Tennessee, and he would later become both Senate Minority Leader and Senate Majority Leader, and eventually serve as President Ronald Reagan's White House Chief of Staff. Senator Baker saw the potential in what Stetson was doing and suggested that Dr. Bailey contact Dr. Floyd M. Riddick. Riddick served as parliamentarian of the United States Senate from 1964 to 1974 and was an expert on Senate parliamentary procedure. He became closely involved with Stetson's Model Senate and helped students learn the actual rules, procedures, and traditions of the United States Senate. So it's been a tradition at Stetson for more than 5 decades, and throughout that history, the program has brought some pretty significant political figures to Stetson. Some include Howard Baker, Robert Byrd, Lawton Childs, Bob Graham, and Bill Nelson, and even Joe Biden years before he became vice president and later president of the United States. So the program today continues as the Patrick L. Smith Model Senate. And I just wanted to make a quick note to thank Patrick for his support of Model Senate. This program has made a huge, huge, huge impact on my life. I wouldn't be here today without it. It's given me the opportunity to become so much more confident speaking in front of people. I think we all know if you told me a few years ago I would be here, my mind would be absolutely blown. So
3: yeah,
0: I can't say thank you enough.
1: Well, the honor's all mine. And I'll tell you right now, the surprise for me, I knew Model Senate was going to be great. I go every year for all 4 days, really. And the surprise for me was the talent recruiting I get to do.
3: Right.
1: I never anticipated that. But then surveying the competition, I realized this is a fertile environment to intern shop. So over the last few years that we've been doing it, I just sort of scout the crowd. And I always tell them in my opening remarks, one or two of you may be picked to come on the show, because we do the show live from Model Senate. And the ones that come on the show and sort of stand out there, that's sort of the next round, and then we go from there. And I've had numerous interns, including Lexi the intern. That's where we found Lexi. And no, it's fantastic, and it's given way more back to me than Christy and I have given to the program. I mean, it's fantastic, and it's wonderful to get to watch kids, I say kids, they're adults, but watch them go from these sort of neophytes who are trying to figure their way in the world to confident human beings who are charting their path.
0: Yeah.
3: Spike. I raised my hand and have a question.
1: Very educated.
3: Yeah. So Maddie, you said that Model Senate has been going on for 5 decades.
0: Mm-hmm.
3: In my math, that's 50 years, right?
0: Yeah. Yep.
3: How did your name get on there after 50 years? Did you say, move, I want my name up there?
1: Several reasons. Well, Floyd Riddick's dead. And no one knows
3: so
1: who he
3: John
1: is
3: F.
1: now.
3: Kennedy.
1: Right. But Floyd Riddick wrote the rules of Model Senate. They're actually called Riddick's Rules. And Floyd Riddick himself used to come and be the parliamentarian
3: Makes
1: for Model
3: sense.
1: Senate. So Floyd's dead. I was apparently pretty good at it. Maddie can tell you about that. But
0: yeah,
1: there is a lot of lore around my Model Senate days.
0: Can I talk about the lore, or is that a story for a different time?
1: This is your show. This is your show.
0: Can we talk about?
1: I know the speech.
3: Yeah, you don't talk about Fight Club. You don't talk about Model Senate. So.
1: If you bring up the speech, I think you're going to bring up. You got to articulate exactly the context. Otherwise, out of context, it makes no sense. But you can talk about the lore all you want.
0: Okay.
1: But anyway, all that happened was Model Senate went away because they lost the budget. And that actually happened one of my years I was participating in Model Senate.
3: Oh, okay.
1: So I was kind of bummed. It was actually my senior year. And so I didn't get to do Model Senate my senior year. And when I got to Chapel Hill, Ann Hallam, who's my professor, Dr. Wayne Bailey, the founder that she mentioned, was actually one of my professors, an absolute legend. He was what I call one of the old party bosses. Nice. He just knew everybody, and when he called in a favor, you did it. So they actually invited me back for Model Senate after my first year of law school, or in my first year of law school. Now, they had special rules because I had...
3: Went a lawyer.
1: Yeah, I was in law school, so there's an unfair advantage. So I had some handicaps they gave me to keep it fair and competitive. So my first year back, they told me that because the program got canceled, there was a young man who is a very promising political future. His name's George Alderman. He had missed his senior year. So I told David Hill, who's the faculty advisor for Model Senate, I said, in addition to sponsoring, I want you guys to let George know I'm going to pay for his plane ticket, his hotel, and his admission fee. I want to sort of pay it forward and give him the opportunity I was given. He can come back,
3: right?
1: Even though he's graduated, and compete in Model Senate, even though he's in a master's program, because he missing it stinks. And getting that fourth year, you sort of crescendo. I mean, year one, you're just trying to figure out the rules, get on your feet, and not stutter and stumble over yourself when you're speaking from the Senate floor. But by year four, you've got a real mastery of the material, and you want to show off a little bit. So to miss it, like I said, it stinks. But we are happy to do it. And like I said, Maddie, it's given more back to me than I have put into it. So proud to sponsor it. We've just re-upped our sponsorship and recommitted to sponsoring it for another 10-year period. So we're very excited about that.
0: Well, it means the world to me, and it's been an incredible program, and it's really the reason why I'm here today and why I know what I want to do is all because of the program.
1: So I treasure those words. Thank you, Maddie. Mm-hmm.
0: So if you're listening this morning and you have a question for Patrick, the number is 800-771-1025. Be sure to call in. We've talked about Model Senate, its history, and now I figured we transition to the laws of back to school. And since I just got back to school, I have a couple different laws. Mostly they're public school related, and I never went to public school. I was homeschooled. If you can't tell, I was homeschooled my whole life. So some of these are pretty foreign to me. But for the first being, you can leave school at 16, but there's a process. Under Florida Statute 1003-21, Florida generally requires school attendance for children between the applicable compulsory attendance ages. But once a student reaches 16, they can terminate their school enrollment. That doesn't mean a 16-year-old can just decide that they're done. There's a process. The student has to file a formal declaration of intent to terminate school enrollment, and the declaration has to acknowledge that leaving school early is likely to reduce the student's earning potential. There's also an exit interview involved in the process. I just wonder, who decides that they want to leave school at 16? Do you think, like, a lot of people just decide, hey, I think I'm going to leave school for, like, a better opportunity? Or what's the most common reason people decide?
1: Isaiah.
2: I actually do know someone who did leave right at 16, and it just wasn't for them. You know, they decided to go a different route in life and still pretty successful.
3: So you are required, it's required by law to attend school in some form or fashion up to 16 years of age?
1: I believe that's what Maddie said. Yeah.
3: So if I was 14 and I said I don't want to do any school anymore, the law can punish me or my parents or my guardians? I'm asking because he said at 16 I can legally leave. Why can I leave at 14?
1: Yeah, the policing agent for that, Maddie, correct me if I'm wrong, you've done the research on this, called a truancy officer, I believe, where they actually do go and check on kids to see why they're not in school. Yeah.
0: So. Yeah, that's interesting. I don't know. I feel like I've never known anyone that's dropped out of school at 16, but yeah.
1: I would think athletes. So if you're a pro surfer, kind of like your world, like if you want to be a pro surfer, you don't perfect pros or actors.
0: Mm-hmm.
1: I think that's another good example. Now, there were rules back in the day. I don't know if they still exist. But if actors were school age on set, they had to do so many hours of schooling a day.
0: I've heard that, too. And they have kind of homeschool teachers there on set to teach them in between takes.
1: It wouldn't surprise me if that was sort of the origin point of homeschool.
0: Yeah.
1: Sort of actors in this independent school. The thing I like about homeschool, you get to move at your own pace.
0: Mm-hmm.
1: And I was never homeschooled. I'm a public school product until Stetson anyway. But yeah, I'd imagine homeschooling had its origin from kids who were like exceptional in some area and wanted to spend time honing their craft as opposed to a traditional 8-hour school day.
0: Yeah. I think, man, 8 hours of school, that sounds, I think I have maybe 4 classes is my longest day, and that's a pretty long day for me, and I have a lot of breaks. So I couldn't imagine every day. Let's jump back to Model Senate. I think we have a caller, Dr. Hill. How are you?
4: Hello?
0: Dr. Hill, can you hear me?
4: Can you hear me?
0: Is this Dr. Hill?
4: This is Dave from Bradenton.
0: Dave from Bradenton, how are you?
4: I wanted to say this is the best this show has ever sounded. I don't even know what you're talking about, but it's way better than Patrick Smith.
3: Yeah, this is Steve.
0: Get him off.
1: See, Steve, some things never change.
0: I thought that was Dr. Hill. Okay, no, Dr. Hill was supposed Steve. To call in at 8:15.
3: Did he get a new phone? First name Dave?
1: Did we get a... Yeah, well, his first name is David.
0: Oh. Yeah.
1: Okay. So there's honest confusion there. I thought we knew all Steve's numbers. Did he get a
3: new... Yeah, that was a new number.
2: Yeah, that's a new one. I
1: get alive.
2: That one.
1: Get alive, Steve. I'm sorry, Maddie.
0: I thought Spike just got the name wrong because it was Dave.
1: I was... he lies. So I was with him on the part about sounding the best it's ever sounded, because I think it is going very well, just to sort of do a show check-in. Yeah. So, yeah, I was with him on that.
0: Oh, well, thank you. But anyway. I highly, highly doubt that. No. But.
1: Yeah. Steve's just Steve.
2: Steve. Yeah.
3: Yeah, I kind of thought it was him, but I said, well, I'm just in case.
1: That's the best call screening you've ever done, putting that cautionary up there. okay. Dave.
3: But Maddie would roll right through it.
1: She's not as used to Steve as we are, but like Dave, possibly Steve. She sees that. She thinks you can't listen, old man, and you're not sure if he said Dave or if he said Steve.
0: That's what I thought.
1: That's what she thought.
0: Time.
1: We all thought, it might be Steve. So I was listening with the critical ear. I had Isaiah lock eyes with me to kill the call if we needed to.
3: So, Maddie, when you get your own show, you're not going to hire me as a phone screener?
0: No, you're great.
1: No, you know who that was?
0: Who?
1: He just texted me.
0: Oh, who was it?
1: You want to guess? Let's go around. It's another on-air personality.
3: Oh, John Sinning.
1: John Sinning. Isaiah?
2: I was going to say Spike, but Spike's here.
1: Spike's right here, yeah.
2: Mo.
1: Mo, that's right.
3: No, I have too much bass
0: for
3: that.
1: That was Mo.
0: Oh, I feel bad.
1: He raised
0: then.
1: His voice. He was doing his imitation voice. He was doing his Spike on the mic voice.
3: Oh.
1: Okay, so anyway,
3: sorry, Steve.
0: I was really hoping it was Dr. Hill. He was going to call in at 8:15.
3: It's still early.
0: But yeah, we'll see. We got a few more minutes.
1: Yeah, David's a busy guy, though, because normally on the weekends, he's doing his beehiving.
0: I know. He's got a lot of hobbies. Yeah. He's a man of many, a jack of all trades.
1: Yeah. He's an interesting guy, and we're supposed to go over there sometime and do the bee honey harvesting thing just to see what it's like. And yeah, I've never done it, so it'd be an interesting experience. But anyway... I'm sorry, Mo. You sound like Steve. That's probably the worst thing I've ever said to you, buddy. I'm sorry, but we 3 of the 4 in here thought you were Steve. So.
2: Yep.
3: No, Maddie thought he was Dr. David.
1: That's true.
0: I want to see him perform. He's in a band, right?
1: He is in a band.
0: That's been on my bucket list ever since I got to Stetson, I think, is to see his band. Because a lot of students do go watch.
1: You should try to play in the band because you play guitar.
0: Yeah, I mean, I don't play electric guitar, though. I think he plays electric guitar.
1: It doesn't matter. I mean, you can play guitar.
0: Yeah, that's true.
1: It's the same six strings. Yeah, so I'm not a guitar player. I mean, a little classical guitar, but not like you guys play. Piano. Piano was my go-to instrument.
0: What do you play?
1: The piano. So
0: are there any songs?
1: I think that the most progressed I got was She Wore a Yellow Ribbon.
0: Okay. I don't think I've ever heard of that
1: Around
0: song.
1: Her neck, she wore a yellow
3: Still
1: ribbon.
3: Hadn't heard it.
1: It's your generation. You were probably in college.
3: You're getting a lot of
1: song.
3: Calls today, Maddie.
0: Yeah, no. So can you explain what this name is? Is that
3: Sugar Ray?
1: She doesn't know... You don't know who Sugar Ray Leonard is.
0: No.
1: You don't get Sugar Ray Leonard was a boxer. So this guy, probably a boxing fan or some kind of connection there. So.
0: All right.
3: Take
0: well,
3: it away.
0: Let's
1: One way
0: take
1: to find
0: it.
1: Out.
0: Sugar Ray, welcome to the show. How can we help you?
5: Matt. Hey, Matt. Hey, Maddie. How are you? I am a fighting fan. I am I'm actually a martial arts instructor. But I just wanted to let you know that when you want to get elevated in the radio industry, you need to bring Spike on the mic with you. He brings with him a repertoire of
4: of all-stars that he has raised and elevated into the industry, like Drew Garabo, Stephanie Moe.
0: You've got a lot of fans recently.
4: So when you hit your wagon to Spike on the mic, you know that you're going to elevate yourself in the radio industry.
1: Sugar Ray, exactly when did you have your stroke, sir?
3: Yeah. Thank you, Sugar Ray. Checks in the mail.
1: Right?
4: All right. Tell your friends.
1: All right.
0: Well, thanks for calling in. Spike, did you set that one up?
1: It felt like it.
3: Everything I would tell?
1: Yep. Yep, I think you would. Just like you can throw 70 miles an hour, right? Where's my money? Pay me my money.
0: I think that was like all day yesterday. You had people calling in too about you.
3: Was it? Listen, I don't remember.
1: Yeah, I can believe that too.
0: All right, so let's get into the next topic. So corporal punishment is still in Florida. This one surprised me. Under Florida statutes 10.03.32, corporal punishment still exists in Florida law when it is permitted under the local school board's policy and the statutory procedures are followed. The statute includes requirements surrounding how corporal punishment can be administered. So this one, I think, shocked me because it just brought to mind my Nana would tell me she went to Catholic school and the nuns would like hit her with the, you know, the
3: rulers.
0: Yeah. Yeah. So is that, I just wonder what kind of corporal punishment.
3: I went to public school and you would consider this corporal punishment is when we get in trouble, we'd have to go to the principal's office. And I know you heard about the paddle.
0: Yeah,
3: we'd have to, he would make you stand, put your hands on the desk. But this had to have been child abuse. This was back in the day. And they would allow the principals and assistant principals to actually paddle the students. That was seen like, of course, corporal punishment right now.
0: And yeah.
3: So you being homeschooled, how did you get disciplined?
0: I mean, I don't think you can really separate being disciplined in school from being disciplined on any other moment in school in life at all, because you know my teachers, I was a graduating class of one, so
3: you actually knew who they were, huh?
0: Yeah, so I think you can't really, the lines are kind of blurred between school punishment and just everyday life.
2: Yeah, I had a similar scenario because I did go to Catholic school, however my mom taught at the school that I was at. I got in trouble. That teacher would go to my mom, and then I had a deal from both my mom and the teacher that got me in trouble whatever I did wrong. I mean, I had one detention. Boy, did I learn my lesson. I'm like, I'm done. Not doing this again, and I never did.
1: But going to Catholic school, self-inflicted wound, because we all know if you don't start none, won't be.
0: Oh, gosh.
2: Oh, my goodness. You know what? That
0: hit the dump button.
3: Yeah, really?
1: There you're welcome. You're welcome. I'll be here all show.
3: That's not as good as the cool points out the window.
1: Yeah.
3: That's the coolest moment
1: you've
3: ever
1: been. I love that you still
3: been.
1: Remember that.
3: Dude, that made you.
1: I'm going to put that on your tombstone.
3: You assuming I'm going before you.
1: Yeah. Boo.
3: Maddie, who looks older, me or him?
1: Uh-huh.
0: You, Spike. I'm sorry.
1: Not even close.
0: Yeah, you gotta, let's hear your Gen Z lingo.
1: Oh, yeah. This was a whole thing.
2: Here we go.
1: Going, the one we were going over yesterday, where the huzz at? Do you know what that means? Where the huzz at?
3: No idea.
1: Where are the girls at?
3: Yeah. Okay.
1: Yeah. All right. So something's low-key fire?
0: That one's worse.
3: Wait, Maddie, you know what these are?
0: Yeah. I taught him the first one.
3: Oh.
0: But no one really actually uses it. But I told him it's like watching a child learn how to swear.
3: Exactly. It's exactly what it seems like. Hey, he's Spike, just trying to be a dirty boy.
1: Spike, you got Riz?
3: Definitely.
1: Ah. So what is Riz?
0: Okay.
1: What is Riz?
3: That's swag, isn't it?
1: He's right.
0: Kind of.
1: Yeah, got confidence, kind
3: of
1: cool.
3: I'm full of Riz.
1: Isaiah's full of Riz for sure. So
3: He's not. No cap. Ooh.
0: Okay.
1: That's totes, not skibbity, bro.
0: Okay, everyone's just aging themselves.
1: We all sound like a bunch of old men trying to talk to the grandkids.
2: That's not cool.
3: So Maddie, not impressed.
1: You guys are certainly some righteous dudes.
0: The bee's knees.
1: That's right. Wow. Oh, I taught her that one.
3: Oh, man.
0: All right, moving on. Your parents can request a different teacher. So here's one for the parents. Under Florida Statute 10.03.31.01, school districts have to establish a process allowing parents to request that their child be transferred to another classroom teacher. But there's an important distinction. The parent doesn't have the right to pick a specific teacher. The school generally has 2 weeks to approve or deny the transfer request. If it's denied, the parent has to be notified and given the reason for the denial. So, I mean, like I said, these are all kind of new to me because I only had one teacher. Mm-hmm. I know my mom's listening. Hi, Mom. But, yeah, I mean, I think in college now, too, it's nice because if you do have a problem, you have like a 1 week window to add drop classes.
3: Yeah, I remember that. I remember that.
1: You know, I always thought about it. You hear these kids dating their teachers sometimes.
0: What?
1: Yeah, that's a thing. Like, kids get in relationships. That has to be really awkward if you're homeschooled.
3: Oh my god!
2: Oh my goodness! Yeah. You know what?
0: Hit the dumb button.
2: Yeah, really. Oh,
1: get some boundaries,
2: happening, folks.
3: Wait, Maddie, that question about being homeschooled, because you're the second person I've known that's homeschooled. The other one was Tim Tebow.
1: You don't know Tim. You've met Tim Tebow. You do not. Timmy, how you doing, buddy?
3: We're sympatical, though.
0: Compatible. Like the little cancer child.
1: Basically twins.
3: Yeah. Did you? I heard that. Did you ever fail a course?
0: No.
3: You don't think some might have been some bias in that?
0: Yeah, I mean, I think there definitely could have been. I did Florida Virtual School, so I did online school too, so that was part of homeschool, so I did have different teachers. But I mean, when I was, I think from the time I started school to when I was maybe in eighth grade, I was doing some classes at like a small private school and then some online. Oh. So I did have teachers and stuff, but yeah.
2: I bet Spike failed a lot of his classes.
0: Did you ever fail a class?
2: Like recess, 100. Lunch.
0: 100. Lunch.
3: Yeah, no cap. I mean, yes. Teach me the lingo. Of course. Yeah, of course. I'm from the streets.
1: I like how we're just peppering it in now. So, did you ever get less than an A in any class?
3: Oh, come on.
0: Yes.
1: Really?
0: Yes. Yeah.
1: Ooh, here's the dirt.
0: Yeah, no, it's bad. It's bad.
3: Question. Who would grade your papers? Your mom?
0: No. Well, up until I was like in 7th or 8th grade, it was my mom, and then I started Florida Virtual School, and, well, I took classes from the time I was in, like, 5th grade, some at private schools and stuff.
1: You sound like Mo interviewing Anthony Michael Hall. Like,
3: this is fascinating.
1: Let her finish answering my question before you jump in with yours.
3: I don't even remember your question.
0: I don't even remember it either.
1: Yeah, so I said, did you get less than an A? You said yes. Which class did you get less than an A in?
0: Oh, gosh. Well,
1: so it happened more than once.
0: Yeah, it happened twice. Unfortunately. And this was when I was traveling for surfing and everything, and I couldn't care less about school because there was a time I really...
1: We don't want to hear excuses.
3: Yeah, really.
0: So, okay.
1: Why are you so terrible?
3: Dog ate my homework, right?
0: I got a B in oceanography, so I'm still mad about it today.
3: From your mom.
1: Water is what adjective?
0: No, it's like longitude and latitude and that stuff and numbers and... Yeah.
3: Here's where I'm going with this. When I was a little kid, I made my mom a turkey outline in my hand, right, on a piece of paper, and add feathers to it. Loved it, like I invented ice, and put it on the refrigerator. So I'm thinking, Maddie turned in a paper, so they say, give me the definition, or tell me what you know about Shakespeare. And she could have said anything, and your mom would have said, oh, my little daughter, she's just awesome.
1: No. I
0: mean, yeah.
1: Just no to that's all that. Just no.
0: Yeah.
2: So talking about school, believe it or not, you know, Attorney Patrick Smith, he knows that I'm really good with finances, personal finance,
1: verified,
2: really good stuff. I failed accounting.
0: Really?
2: I could not do accounting.
0: You know what? I got a B in American history.
2: There you
0: That's
2: go.
0: That's the other one.
1: What is wrong with that?
3: I can understand that. Yeah.
1: I need to upgrade my crew. You mentioned transferring teachers, though. My dad dropped me off at a school one time when there was some restructuring in Polk County. Sixth grade went from elementary to middle school. So they dropped me off at a middle school, and my dad, I didn't know this at the time, he picked up the phone, called the superintendent, and he goes, I know Patrick's going to school tomorrow, but he's not going to that school. I need you to find a different school. And the superintendent of schools called my dad back, and I'm like, here's his new school. Like, it was that quick.
0: Mm. Wow.
1: I don't know if it's a Polk County thing, but same thing, and this is going to sound like a flex. I know you're going to call me out on it.
3: White.
1: When I was skipping, I wanted to skip eighth grade. Mm-hmm. And so I just asked to skip eighth grade, and they let me do it.
3: Good.
1: It was that quick.
3: You privileged people.
1: Right.
3: They said, made me do eighth twice.
1: Skip a grade. You got my year. So there you go. Yeah. My buddy Spike. So.
2: I skipped a grade too.
1: And it was that easy. You just asked?
2: No. They had to make sure that I could do the work.
1: So they asked my four academic teachers, Two said yes, two said no. The two that said no because, not because they didn't think I could handle it. They said no because he puts too much pressure on himself.
2: Oh.
1: And they said, we don't want him to do that. The other two were like, this kid can do anything. Let him do whatever he wants.
2: But yep, I'm in a kindergarten to second.
1: So. I would say skip one. Don't skip more than one. I went to high or college with a kid who was graduating college at 16. You are ruining your college experience if you're going there that young. So.
2: Amen to that.
3: Well, before we get too far off base, Maddie, your teacher was an excellent teacher.
0: Thank
3: she probably
0: you.
3: Was teacher of the year, in case she's listening.
1: Agreed.
0: Thank you.
1: She's very nice. I've met her.
0: Thank you. Okay. It was great. I wouldn't trade it for anything. It was homeschool was a great experience. But now I love being at Stetson. It's been awesome. So moving on, when do you have to stop for a school bus? Florida Statute 316.172. If a school bus displays its stop signal, drivers generally have to come to a complete stop and remain stopped until that signal is withdrawn. But there's an exception that people constantly get confused about. If you're traveling in the opposite direction of a divided highway, you don't have to stop if the roadway is divided by an unpaved space at least 5 feet wide, a raised median, or a physical barrier. But if you pass a stopped school bus on the side where children actually enter and exit, Florida law treats that particularly seriously and requires a mandatory hearing.
3: Yes.
1: The cancer kids told me, by the way, that when you make good on your $3,000 pledge, their bus is going to be renamed Spike on the Bus.
3: Oh, okay. Speaking that you brought that topic up, I passed a school bus, but as they were stopping, you know, they have that big arm that comes out.
1: Yeah, out front, so the kids walk wide enough. The driver can see them.
3: Well,
1: yeah.
3: I was driving, and the bus was actually stopping, and the arm came out, and it hadn't completely expanded.
1: Yeah.
3: I drove through while it was still coming out.
1: Oh. But no, you weren't driving in front of the bus.
3: No, I was going the opposite direction. I thought it wasn't quite a divided highway, but it was wide.
1: The stop signs are what come out on the side. The arm comes out the very front of the bus.
3: Yeah.
1: So you clipped the arm?
3: No, it was enough that I didn't see that we had enough room. But my point is, why that thing was still coming out, I passed it. So I thought I was clear.
1: And you were the kid who walked.
3: $200 later, I got a ticket in the mail. They have cameras on the bus, I guess. And you can watch the video. I watched the video as I'm driving by. My truck was driving by. The arm and the little stop sign was still coming out. So I was going to fight it. But then I thought,
1: Yeah. Well, Lakeland PD popped 206 people, apparently, in an operation regarding school buses. I was shocked. These people looked like they were doing 70 miles an hour through a 25. And I'm like, how are they not going to jail? Yeah.
0: So they have cameras on the school buses?
1: They have cameras on the school buses. And they also have the traffic cameras that are just automatically send you a ticket.
0: Yeah.
1: Yeah.
0: Oh, okay. Yeah, I've seen those because there was one area in Tallahassee where I drive through all the time, and my friend said she got popped.
1: Our village's office. There's that little stretch right there where there's two school zones, and one is photo enforced.
0: Oh.
1: Mm-hmm.
0: Gotcha.
1: Which, by the way, my way home from one of the schools, I can't go the way I used to go now. Mm-hmm. For whatever reason, the traffic, there's now a backup all four directions. My direction, I used to be able to just slip out, and I have to find a new way home now.
0: That's the problem when I used to drive to Stetson is it's just one way straight for 30 minutes. So if you get stopped by a school bus, they're just going the same direction.
1: Oh, you're talking about 44?
0: Yeah.
1: Yeah, it's miserable if you get stuck there, but you'll get there. Just maybe 5 minutes late.
0: Yeah. All right. Well, it looks like we have a few callers about commenting about the school bus. So Charlie, let's go to Charlie.
6: Good morning. How are you?
0: I'm doing good. How are you?
6: I'm doing well. Thanks for asking. Yeah, I got popped for a school bus violation by their cameras that are on the school bus. Big problem. There's a third party that owns those cameras. So I was parallel with the bus. Then the yellow lights came on, and I passed the bus. Camera showed clearly that I was parallel with the bus, and the yellow flashers never came on. The school bus missed their stop, put their arms out, then put it back in, went another 40 feet and opened the bop. I went to the Zoom call court, if you call it, and Judd says, you've got a point. And I said, well, we'll rewind it, Your Honor. And he rewound it, and I'm like, look, there were no yellow flashing lights on because the cameras will show. And he goes, well, you've got a good point. You might want to appeal it. Well, here's the problem. the ticket's a couple hundred bucks, and it was like $70 or $80, if I remember correctly, to, you know, contest it. So after I contested it, he says, no, I'm going to rule in favor of the cameras. I brought up the fact that, hey, this is a third party that owns these cameras. He says, I agree with you. You do have a point. So then it's another $180 to appeal it. So it's like, why even bother appeal it when the original ticket was $200? So, and by the way, the rule, if you were reading statute, I think 316, is that what you were reading?
0: Yep. Mm-hmm.
6: Okay, there's somewhere in there that says that there's 300 feet, approximately 300 feet prior to the bus stop, the yellow flashers are supposed to come on.
0: Oh, and they didn't?
6: No, it had it on camera, even pointed out to the judge, and he's like, no, you've got a point, Mr. Lyon, but no, it doesn't look like you're going to have to appeal it. And the problem,
0: did you see
6: again,
0: the
6: here,
0: school bus, though?
6: Did I see it? Yeah, I saw it.
0: Well,
6: absolutely. I was riding down Highway 60. It's a 3-6-lane highway.
0: Well, I mean, if the flash, so why, what's the significance of the flashers going on that early then?
6: Well, they're supposed to warn people that, hey, the bus is about to stop. The yellow lights are on. Right. And it's supposed to be approximately 300 feet prior to the stop. So
0: did you end up with the ticket?
6: Pardon me?
0: Did you end up with the ticket?
6: Of course I did. Yeah, it was $200. Like I said, I contested it. And it was like a Zoom call court. And like I said, the judge says, well, you've got a point, Charlie. It does look like you were parallel. And I'm like, well, not only that, the yellow caution lights didn't come on. And he's like, well, you do have a valid point. I would contest it if I were you.
1: You know, what if the civil rights battle, they said, it's going to be too expensive.
6: What are the civil rights on this?
1: No, I said, what if the civil rights advocates were like, you know, I have to appeal. This is going to get expensive. My point is, sometimes you do it for justice. It's the right thing to do. It's the principle of the matter.
3: Charlie didn't have the money.
1: I don't want to hear his excuses.
3: It started at $200, and that was almost up to $340.
6: No, it was not a financial. This wasn't a financial, oh, I'm just going to drop it. It was like, you're not going to win.
1: Did you hear him? Money is no object.
3: Gone, Charlie. Send
6: no,
3: me some.
6: No.
0: So look, you paid the $200?
6: I'm on my way to work on a Saturday right now.
3: All right, man.
6: Let's get real here. But no, the reality is this. Those cameras are owned by a third party. There's no way in heck they're going to start dropping cases and saying, oh, yeah, you were right, you were correct, it was you were not in the wrong, because then they're going to drop the third party because the cameras were malfunctioning. Right.
1: Yeah, good I point. Remember there was an issue with third-party cameras and chain of custody of the evidence or something like that, and
6: correct.
1: They were getting a lot of them thrown out. So, yeah, I do recall
6: correct.
1: That.
6: But they have it set up where I think, again, don't hold me to the monetary amount, but it was $70 or $80 to contest it. And I'm like, look, I they send you the ticket with the footage, the video. I'm like, there's no way in hell, because I'm parallel with the bus. No yellow lights came on, and right. Then she slapped out the...
3: All right. Yeah, so yeah, like, okay. All right. Yeah,
6: yeah, but
3: okay.
6: But then they hit you again. Then they hit you again for $185 to appeal it. It's like, why even bother?
0: Well, we got another caller, Charlie, so I'm going to let you go. But thanks for the insight, and I hope you have a great day at work and a great weekend. All right. Let's go to John. John has another comment about the school bus.
7: Yeah, I had to go in for the after you have a ticket, you have to go in to take a class. And this was a couple of years ago. And the instructor asked a classic question. He says, once the school bus, after the school bus is stopped and all traffic is stopped, when are you free to proceed? And everybody put up their hand and said, oh, when the little stop sign comes in. Oh, when the flashing lights go off. And he kept saying, no. And the actual correct answer is, when all of the children are out of the way. So you still have to wait for the stop sign. You still have to wait for the lights to go off, but you may not proceed until all of the children are out of the way.
1: So let me ask you, the lights are still on. All the kids are 100 yards away. Are you going?
7: Well, you nope. Can't go if the lights are still flashing.
1: That's no what way. I'm saying. It's both. Like, you follow the lights and the actual child rule. I agree with what you said. But
3: I think the school bus operator doesn't turn the lights off until the kids
0: that's
3: out
0: what
3: of
0: the
1: sorry, Maddie, I stepped on.
7: Well, that's what we're supposed to see, of course. But the rule is if the lights are off, the stop sign's in, you have to make sure that there's not going to be another kid running across the street in front of you.
1: That's you don't want to be driving there. remember speed bumps right there. Wait.
0: like the office and
3: that
0: Meredith.
3: That was funny.
1: Thank you.
0: Yeah, no.
7: All right, y'all have a good day.
0: Thank you, John. I think, don't they not usually pull in the stop sign, though, and turn the flashing lights off and go if the kids aren't out of the way completely? So...
1: I usually see them be like overly cautious, like yeah. They make sure the kids are like well away from the
0: bus. And then yeah. They pull it in, right?
3: But you so have that one know. Little Johnny, little bad.
1: Let's call him Spike.
3: Yeah, your one bad Patrick that's hiding in front of the bus. You can't see it.
1: Oh, that's totally a me move. Just yeah. Hug just, the bus, hop over the little pole.
3: Just run out there.
1: I had such a good relationship with my bus driver. It was Christmas time, and my favorite Christmas song, White Christmas, came on. She purposely drove out of the way so I could hear the end of the song.
3: Oh. Yeah. God, you had a privileged life. Me, people, I had to get up in the morning and go milk the cows and shear the fence or whatever.
1: No, my family.
0: Shear the fence?
1: My family were cotton farmers, so.
3: Oh, God. And now I'm leaving. Sorry, Maddie, we wrecking your show.
0: All right.
1: The laws of cotton farming.
0: So, those have been some of the laws of going back to school. And so now I kind of want to circle back to Stetson. I know we have only a few minutes left, but I've heard a lot of ghost stories about Stetson University, and I just want to see if any of them are similar to your experience, Patrick.
1: Please.
0: So, one of them surrounds Elizabeth Hall, and it's probably Stetson's most famous ghost story, where the third floor of Elizabeth Hall is haunted, and apparently students can see lights flickering, stairwells creaking, you know, all those typical ghost interactions and on the third floor of Elizabeth. So
1: that was the political science floor when I was there. So we were there all the time. It was actually political science and economics, which were both of my majors. So I lived on the third floor of Elizabeth Hall. Yeah. I mean, you'll see all that stuff, lights flickering and the creaking and the doors swinging, but it's also a building that was built like in 1880 something or 1870 yeah. something. So I mean, the building is as the kids would say, cray cray old.
0: Oh, that one was just bad,
1: right?
3: Yeah, kids don't say that.
1: The bad shit.
3: So kids would say dirt.
1: Yeah,
0: dirt.
1: It was very skibbity up in there. So no, it was a creepy place. I never saw any like apparitions or anything, but definitely lots of creepy activity. Sure.
0: Okay. Yeah, because I've had a similar experience studying up there. Mm-hmm. Sometimes when it gets late, I'll like the lights will flicker. One time the lights completely went out in a classroom I was in and then turned back on pretty promptly.
1: Were you alone?
0: Yes, I was by myself.
1: And it was late at night?
0: Yeah.
1: In Elizabeth Hall?
0: Yes.
1: That's creepy.
0: Yes.
1: Did you ever hear the organ start playing and no one's down there?
0: No, which is even creepier when people are down there playing the organ and then you can hear it. But actually, last week, we have our Model Senate Planning Committee meetings on the third floor of Elizabeth, and I was sitting up there packing up after the meeting, and I left the blinds open, and I had this weird feeling. I was like, I should shut the blinds and make it look like it was before. So I'm like, oh, whatever. I get in the elevator, and I hit the button, and I don't go down, and it opens the doors, and I'm still on the third floor. I'm like, huh, that's weird. I literally walk out of the elevator and I'm still on the third floor. So I go back in, I do it again. I'm like, oh, I'm not going to shut the blinds. I come back in and the same thing happens. I stand there for a few minutes and the doors open again. I'm still on the third floor. So I go shut the blinds and then I come back down and I finally make it to the first floor.
1: We had no elevator there, by the way.
0: Yeah. Yeah. I mean, I usually just bolt up the stairs when I have a class, but that time I had all my Model Senate
1: stuff. They still have the same creepy stuffed animals and birds exhibits.
0: Yes, they do. They do.
1: Those have been there since my time.
0: So looks like we're counting down the minutes. So how's everybody's weekend looking like so far?
1: You already know.
0: Yeah, you got the whole class. I'll be there too. So what about you, Isaiah?
2: You're looking at it. I'll be here until 4 o'clock today and 10 o'clock tomorrow.
0: Sounds good. How about you, Spike? Got any plans?
3: Yeah, two quick points.
0: Yeah.
3: The caller called and said that on the school bus thing, don't move until the school bus moves, which is
1: that's a safe move.
3: It's a good point.
1: Good advice.
3: And I might do something nice and go see my parents.
0: Nice. Awesome. Well, have a great weekend, everybody. It was an honor to host the show.
1: Did a great job, Miss Maddie. Great job.
0: Thank you. I appreciate it. I'm glad to be back. And it was a fun time. So this has been the Attorney Patrick Smith Show with me, Maddie, the Surfer Girl, hosting. Be sure to stay tuned to the social media this week at the Law Offices of Patrick L. Smith on Instagram, at the Attorney Patrick Smith on TikTok, at, let's see if I can get it, The Attorney Patrick Smith on Facebook and at The Attorney Patrick Smith on Instagram. And stay tuned for the after show on Monday. Stay safe. God bless. And go Gators.

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15: All right, welcome back. You are tuning in to the Reinventing Retirement Show with Oxford Advisory Group. I'm Chris.
16: Sam Dixon on the second microphone.
15: If you probably already know about us, if you're listening, we've got offices all over the state of Florida, and we're one of the top retirement planning firms out there. And one of the major questions that we get is this: am I going to run out of money? Now, you've probably had that question yourself, right? If you're listening, are you going to run out of money? And whenever someone asks me that question, you know what I ask them? I don't know. Are you? Yeah.
16: It's a good, valid question.
15: A good, valid, but nobody ever has an answer, you see, because what they're looking at is normally just their investments. Yeah, I got a 401k, I got an IRA. Well, guess what, guys? Investments is not a plan. And the only way to know if you're going to run out of money or not is if you have a plan that you know works, a defined plan with quite a bit of defined outcomes, right? Income plan, inflation plan, tax plan, right? Having investments is not a plan.
16: Hey, Chris is so fired up, he's spitting on me over here. He gets fired up over this topic. I'm telling you right now. You're exactly right. And so we hear it all the time. So, hey, do I have enough? Am I going to run out? And what you said, I hear all the time too, Chris. Oh, I got investments. That's my plan. Well, that's your plan when you're working. Your retirement plan when you're working is put money away into that investment plan so you can retire. The second you retire, that all changes. That's not a plan anymore. It's just investments, right? The second you leave your job, your retirement money has to get a job.
15: Yeah. Go get a job. Get off the couch. Put down the Cheetos and go get a job.
16: Is what you got to tell your money.
15: That's what my mom told me when I was younger.

0: how much of that you get to keep, right? And that comes down to your planning. How much are you giving away to inflation? How much are you giving away to taxes? How much are you giving away to market risk, right? All these factors combined. So it's not an easy answer. People want the easy answer, okay? The easy answer is, have you planned ahead?
1: Yeah, you're just over here spitting off buzzwords.
0: Yeah, I'm throwing as many acronyms as I can at you right now. I'm all out.
1: Going over here with all these acronyms. But Sam, what you're saying is 100% on point. You just named, I don't know, how many, five different things, challenges that a retirees are going to have to determine if you're going to run out of money or not. What'd you say? Inflation, market loss plan. What, tax plan, healthcare plan, income plan, investment plan? What is that? Five or six things there.
0: Yep.
1: Right? Those items right there have to be planned all together in symbiosis. If you just have accounts, that's not even one of those plans, right? That's just an account. You're just willy-nillying it, pulling money out and hoping. You're hoping you don't run out of money. But you and I both know this, Sam, hope is not a plan.
0: Definitely not a plan. Hey, hope is important in other parts of your life.
1: Right.
0: Not when it comes to retirement.
1: Right.
0: We don't want it there. That's not the plan for there. So, you know, it sounds overwhelming, Chris. It sounds like we're talking about so much stuff because we talk about it all the time and we do it and we see it all the time. You know, we have got offices all across the state, and it's not just this office problem. We see retirees all across the state with the same question, and it seems overwhelming, but it's actually not. Okay. When you break it down, it's really just five core puzzle pieces that you got to put together.
1: Yeah.
0: Right? You got to put those pieces in the right order, but you got to put them together with that retirement plan. And leading the way, and I'll keep harping on it, is tax planning. This is the most, in my humble opinion, the most overlooked part of your plan, where people give away a ton of their money. And that is a game changer that could cause you to run out because you don't realize how much you're giving away. There's so many people who go into retirement who've never actually done a stress test and put their money to the test.
1: Yeah. Because what happens? Look, you as a retiree, you go over to your financial guy and you're like, hey, can I get some help with taxes?
0: Yeah.
1: Right, lower my what's he do? I don't do taxes. Go over to your CPA.
0: Go to your CPA.
1: So you go over to your CPA. You're like, hey, can I lower my taxes? First of all, he doesn't help you lower your taxes. And you're like, hey, you know, I want to be more tax efficient with my investments. And what's he say? Oh, I don't do investments. You're going to have to go talk to your financial guy. And you're literally stuck in the middle like a ping pong going back and forth, right? That's what happens to the majority of people. The tax plan is the crux of an entire tax plan. If you want to know if you're going to run out of money or not, the number one way to solve that is to solve the tax challenge.
0: Mm.
1: Solve the tax problem, okay? If you have an IRA, if you have a 401k, you have a tax problem. It's already there. It's sitting there. So that's what has to be conquered, right? So, Sam, let's do this. For the next 11 callers only, if you call in and you're one of the next 11 first callers to call in, you're going to have the chance to get your own complimentary income retirement checklist, right? This is going to go through all the main five components that you need to conquer to make it through retirement and not run out of money. To answer that question, am I going to run out of money? You need this checklist, plain and simple. This checklist answers that question. For the next 11 callers only, I'm going to give you the opportunity to get our checklist for you. We're going to send that to you. All you got to do right now is just get your pen and pad out, get your phone out, not while you're driving, right? And call this number here. Here's a number for you, okay? Here it comes. Number for you to get that checklist is 813-737-7116. That is 813-737-7116. That's 813-737-7116. When you call in, tell them you want the retirement income checklist to see if you run out of money or not. That's 813-737-7116.
0: You know, Chris, something else I love about that checklist is going to be getting it graded by somebody who specializes in that area, right? You can get it graded by somebody who does it every single day. Hey, you thought you're done getting grades. You haven't been in school in a while, right? You thought you were done getting grades. Maybe you liked your report card in school, Chris. Maybe you didn't, right? But now it's time to get your...
1: elementary school. Hey, it's great. Hey, I got all S's.
0: All stars. You know what I mean? Hey, so one thing we like to do is we like to grade them. We like to give people's retirement readiness a grade, and that's going to let you know where you stand, right?
1: Yeah.
0: We make it pretty simple. Hey, are you ready? We score it.

0: for you. We'll even show you, are you ready to retire or stay retired? Do you have a good plan or not a good plan? Let the grade speak for itself, right? Maybe you'll like that grade. Maybe you won't like that grade.
1: Look, if you're an A, we're going to stamp it as an A. Boom. Awesome.
0: I'm going to give you a little star sticker on
1: there. Don't make one change, okay? If it's a B, there's a couple of things you can work on. If it's a C, nah, we need to do a little bit of work, okay? Yeah, I hear C's get degrees, but C's don't make it through retirement either. They didn't tell you that part in school, all right? So look, once again, that checklist. Here's a number for you to get that checklist, 813-737-7116.
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0: All right, Chris, welcome back to the Reinventing Retirement Show. Reinvent your retirement one question at a time. These are questions we get all the time from people. We like to get on here, discuss it for you, get it out to the masses, get the information out there, let you digest it, educate and illuminate your situation, right, Chris? The stuff about retirement, we're bringing it, we're making it simple. One of the most common questions we get, how can I lower my taxes in retirement? We hear that one all the time, don't we?
1: Man, Sam, I can't tell you how many times here at Oxford Advisory Group, we get that question on a daily basis, multiple times a day. In fact, I just got that question yesterday, right? Person came into Oxford and they said, hey, the main thing that I want to do is I want to lower my taxes. What can I do? And the first question I asked them was, what are you currently doing? Guess what their response was?
0: What was it?
1: Well, I got a CPA.
0: Oh, okay.
1: I got an accountant, right? I said, that's great. Great start. What are your taxes being lowered? Are you doing anything to lower your taxes? And guess what they said?
0: No.
1: They said no.
0: Yeah, I heard one the other day. I said, hey, what's your current tax plan? They said, pay them. That's what my guy said to do.
1: Yeah.
0: Pay them.
1: What a plan.
0: Okay. I don't know if I incorporate that as a plan, but hey, that's one thought.
1: Sounds like the IRS's plan for it.
0: Yeah. Okay. Who's your guy work for?
1: Yeah. Maybe an IRS enrolled agent. You better watch out for that. Okay, look, so what can you do then? Where can you go to find strategies to lower your taxes? Because your average CPA, you know this, your average CPA and accountant does not help you lower your taxes. They don't. What are they there to do? To make sure you pay your taxes, right? Now, what we're talking about is how can you lower your taxes so that when you do give those strategies to the CPA, you know, your tax bill comes way down. What can you do? Well, Sam, there's about five of the tax code. Look, there's 3.7 million words in the tax code. Right? It's like 30 feet tall if you stack it up on paper. Of that, there's five main strategies for a retiree, either a pre-retiree or a retiree. There's five main strategies. Here's the key. Of those five, you only have to qualify for one of them to be able to lower your taxes, but you just got to know what you're doing.
0: Yeah, I always like to tell people, all right, like you said earlier, Chris, where are we starting at right now? What are you doing right now currently? And you know what I commonly find? I see a lot of people looking in that rearview mirror.
1: Yeah.
0: You know what I mean by that? You're driving the car, you're looking in the rearview mirror. All right, this is what I did last year, so this is how much I'm going to owe in taxes because of what I did last year. Mm-hmm. And that's their quote-unquote plan. I'm doing air quotes.
1: Right.
0: Right now, okay? Air quotes here. That's a quote-unquote. You're looking at the rear view of what you did last year. I prefer, if we're talking about a car, let's look out the windshield.
1: Yeah.
0: Right? Let's look ahead. What can I do next year to not have to pay that much again in taxes?
1: Yeah, well, that's what strategy is, right? That's what tax planning is.
0: That's what strategies and planning comes down to. It's, hey, the rear view, man, that's last year. It's too late for that. Yeah. What are we doing next year, right now and next year, to prevent what we just did last year to pay all that tax?
1: Yeah.
0: Right? So first, we got to understand, what did we do last year? Where did we go wrong? Why am I paying all these taxes? What accounts do I have that are causing most of the taxes? You know, I see people with investments that they don't even know they have that are causing taxes, Chris.
1: Mm-hmm, all the time.
0: Like, certain investments are actually more taxable than others. They're not even aware, right? So we got to understand, what are you doing now that's causing those taxes? That's then going to give you the playbook and some of the answers there to figure out, hey, let me look out that windshield of the car and let's plan ahead to not have to pay that much in the future.
1: It's the planning ahead part. And it doesn't take a lot of planning.
0: No.
1: It doesn't take a lot. It's not some big surmountable thing you got to do. It's just a little bit of proactive planning now so that when that tax bill does come, it's lowered, right? And those strategies then become extremely powerful because they affect different parts of your retirement. You have one good strategy, you know what? Now your taxes are lowered overall. Now they're potentially lowered on your Social Security. Now it potentially keeps your health care lower from going up, right? Because what happens is this. When you are a retiree, you have certain accounts that are just highly taxable accounts.
0: Yep.
1: They're just sitting there as a tax bomb. They're just sitting there waiting to blow up on you. Mm. And most retirees have these. Okay. You don't want to wait till it blows up to then have to deal with it.
0: Mm-hmm.
1: Right. You want to have the strategies to lower those tax bombs to give yourself a little bit of protection. Okay. You don't think that's what your really wealthy families are doing out there?
0: 100%. I think planning, it comes back to, I hear this all the time too, is you know, Sam, I was living retirement this way, or I had plans to live retirement on this budget amount, and man, I had to pull out more and more money, and they couldn't figure out why. Why am I pulling out more than I originally planned on my Excel sheet 3 years ago when I was working? You know, I had this all budgeted out.
1: Yeah.
0: And I said, well, you plan for taxes? If you have taxable money, right, you have to plan for taxes today. Guess what, Chris? You got to plan for taxes in the future.
1: Which is going to be worse.
0: We're at record levels of debt in this country. And one of the number one ways they pay down debt as a country is taxes. So if you have taxable accounts and you're running your entire retirement plan on today's tax rates, might want to rework those numbers a little bit.
1: Yeah, okay? Well, look, if you're listening, you need to ask yourself, do you think taxes are going up or down in the next 10 years?
0: Mm.
1: If you're listening right now, ask yourself that question. Do you think taxes are going up or down in the next 10 years?
0: And what's that mean for you?
1: And right? What will that mean
0: How
1: for you?
0: How does that affect you? And a lot of people, you know, they wait till it happens to them and then they want to do something about it. Now, I'm saying, hey, let's plan ahead. If we know certain things are on the horizon that can happen in your retirement, let's plan ahead for them. Right, I want to plan ahead so we don't have to worry about them. So then we have a more peaceful retirement. And I don't have that anxiety. You know, I see so many people go into retirement with that anxiety in the back of their mind. Like, am I prepared? Can I stay retired? It's one thing to retire, Chris.
1: Mm-hmm.
0: It's another to stay retired.
1: Yeah.
0: Right? You know what I mean? 5-10 years from now, hey, you can get retired. Yeah. Right? It's another to stay retired. And a lot of that comes down to, did you do the proper planning up front with tax planning to understand how much you're going to be drawing on your accounts after taxes?
1: Well, do you have to be a super wealthy individual or family to do these tax-reducing strategies? Do you have to be super wealthy?
0: No, and I would say it's actually more important if you're not super wealthy, one of the super wealthy families, to do the planning.
1: Definitely.
0: You have less room to give.
1: I agree with that.
0: You have less space to give away of your own money to taxes. You need to spend it on you, right? That dollar goes a lot further for you.
1: You could absolutely say it's more crucial for the person that doesn't have, you know, $20 million, $50 million to do tax planning, right? Because you're not in that situation to absorb that tax. So, you know, like I said, there's not a lot of people out there helping other people lower their taxes and do tax planning, tax strategies. Look, Sam, I had a nice couple come in, and they were so nice. They came into Oxford Advisory Group. It was in one of our offices. I think it was in Sarasota office, maybe. And they said, hey, we don't know if we're going to run out of money. I said, all right, well, let's run a quick projection. Boom, I put it in there. They had $1 million, by the way, all right? And they ended up running out. They weren't spending crazy. We're not talking they were spending crazy. And they couldn't figure out, right? They're wanting to live on $75,000, what they're wanting to live on. And here they were running out of money. And they said, I don't understand. What gives? Why did I run out? And then they looked over at this other number, and they said, why am I pulling out $100,000, $105,000, $110,000, $115,000 a year when I only want to live on $75,000. Is this a typo? I said, no, you know what that is? You got to pull that money out. Way more money than you need to pay the IRS because you have highly taxable accounts. So you're having to pull out more money than you want or need to pay the IRS. And that's what causes an account to go down. When those accounts that are providing you income, you know, the IRA, the 401k, those highly taxable accounts, when you're getting income from those, it can cause a retirement to be eroded. So look, here's what we're going to do, Sam. Let's enable people to be able to get the tax planning report. Okay. If you want to see what strategies you potentially qualify for to lower your tax bill now, in the future, how to protect yourself, here's your chance to do it. There's not going to be many chances to do this. This is the one chance where you're going to be able to find some results, find some answers and solutions. We're going to give you the strategies. We're going to give it to you complimentary. What you do with it's up to you, all right? But we're at least going to give you the information. All you got to do is just dial this number I'm about to give you. You dial the number. You tell them you want the tax map report, and we're going to run your current situation. See which strategies of the main five that you qualify for and how much tax savings you can do. Here's a number for you. Get your pen and pad out. It's probably your one chance to get this. We don't do this one that often. Here's a number for you. 813-737-7116. 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All you got to do is dial this number one more time to protect yourself from taxes is 813-737-7116.
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1: All right, Sam, look, let's talk about, I want to talk about one of the top things that retirees, when they approach me, one of their top concerns that they have, not just for themselves, but also their families. And a lot of people are not talking about this right now, Sam. And a lot of people are not being able to get great help. Any idea what I'm maybe referring to?
0: I got no clue sitting over here. You got me intrigued now, though. I'm interested.
1: Exactly. So he doesn't even know, right? What I'm talking about, Sam, is estate planning.
0: Like, okay.
1: What is it? You know, what does estate planning mean? And we should absolutely know it because it's probably the most, one of the most crucial things, aspects to a retirement.
0: 100%. Yeah, Chris, we get that question a lot now that you bring it up. That's perfect. We hear it all the time. Hey, how do I, you know, protect what I have and then pass it on to my kids and make sure they actually get it? How do I take care of them when I'm not here?
1: Right.
0: Right? We hear that one all the time too. Well, that all comes back to estate planning.
1: Yeah. And what is estate planning? Look, there's two main parts to estate planning. You're not going to be able to get a lot of information out there on this. I'm going to tell you the two main parts to estate planning. One is the document part, right? That's, you know, making sure all your documents are in order. Documents, I'm saying, maybe it's a trust, maybe it's not, right? Is a trust beneficial for you or not? And each person's different. And then the other part, probably the most important part of all of this is estate planning, is the strategies to protect your assets from taxation.
0: Mm.
1: Those are the two main components. When we're talking about estate planning, that's what we're talking about. Yeah, the documents are important, but the most important aspect is protecting your money, the strategies that you can implement right now, those strategies to protect your assets from taxation now and later.
0: Yeah. So we got the document list like you're talking about, Chris. There's a little checklist we got for that too. You know, I love that thing, but you nailed it on the head. The strategies that go with it actually dictate a lot of times what documents you might even want to use in your retirement. So I kind of like to break it down. Hey, you got to take care of you first while you're alive and then plan to take care of your kids as well with those same strategies or potentially different strategies, Chris. Take care of you first while you're alive. Right, got to get that nailed down so then you can take care of them too.
1: Right.
0: Right.
1: I mean, who doesn't want to keep more of their money? And look, who out there wants to pass on a big tax bomb to their heirs? Right. But if you're not doing estate planning, that's exactly what you're going to end up doing.
0: Yeah.
1: So, you know, Sam, like what you're talking about is, right? But if you're not doing estate planning, that's exactly what you're going to end up doing.
0: Yeah.
1: So, you know, Sam, like what you're talking about is the checklist. What did you mean by the estate planning checklist?
0: You know, well, after all these years, Chris, we've seen people who ask us these same questions and we developed this little kind of retirement and estate planning checklist, right? Are you ready for retirement? Are you ready to do an estate plan? Do you have the things knocked out? We like to break it down and make it simple. And it's a little list we've compiled just to give you a sense of, are you prepared or not? You know, are you as behind as you might think you are? Or maybe you're ahead of where you think you are. You don't know until you kind of analyze it with the checklist and say, do I have that ready? Do I have this in order? We try to make things simple, you know?
1: That's the thing. The checklist is super simple. It helps you quickly understand, are you set? Are you okay? Or do you need just to do a little bit of work, right, to get to where you want to be? That's how powerful the checklist is. Now, the checklist will take you through, hey, all right, I need these documents. I need this trust. The checklist is going to take you through, hey, here's two or three main strategies that could be implemented now that can protect your taxes, protect you from taxes. And you know what I like about that checklist, Sam? One of the most important boxes on there to be prepared for is the RMD component when it comes to estate planning, right? The RMD. Sam, of all the challenges that are out there for retirees, the number one challenge, I would say, happens to be the smallest acronym, RMD. RMD.

0: D's makes the most retirees get, you know, pull their hair out, you have the most frustration, the most challenges, okay, is RMD. And that is in the checklist and very important to plan for.
1: You know, I think that's important you bring that up. We see people all the time where, you know, we review the checklist with them and they're like, whoa, I didn't know that was a part of estate planning. I didn't know that was something I had to worry about for estate planning. This is news to me. I didn't know that was a part of it. Like, we hear that all the time because it breaks it down in easy quadrants, easy to understand, to see how prepared am I? What do I need to work on?
0: And look, let's be real. Market loss, what the market's doing, the economy. Look, that gets all the headlines. That gets all the flash and the news commentary.
1: Every day.
0: Right? But you know, but the number one eroder does not. The number one eroder of your money as a retiree is not getting all the flash. It's not getting the press. And it's taxes. And taxes is estate planning. Right? If you want to lower your taxes, you have to have an estate plan. So part of that checklist that Sam was talking about is the estate planning checklist. All right. And what it does is it quickly goes through and allows you to see what you need to work on, what you maybe need, and more importantly, customizable, what strategies you can implement right now to lower your taxes. So here, Sam, here's what I want to do. For those that are out there listening, for the next, let's say, 11 callers only, because we can't give away all of these at no cost, but for the next 11 callers only, if you want the ability to quickly get one of your own estate planning checklists and have the RMD component added in there and the tax portion added in there, if you want that checklist, we're going to allow you to do it. All you got to do is dial this number I'm about to give you. Okay, you dial this number. We're going to give it to you complimentary. We're going to do the report, the checklist. We're going to give that to you, and it's going to help you understand where you're at, and more importantly, what strategies you can implement. All right, so look, here's all you got to do. Here's a number for you. Get your pen and pad out. Dial this number. It will get busy. The phones are about to light up when I give this number, so please be patient when you're on the phone. 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
0: All right, you're tuned in here to the Reinventing Retirement Show with the Dixon Brothers. I'm Chris Dixon.
1: Sam Dixon on the second mic over here. That's correct, Chris. I think people just heard the Dixon Brothers.
0: That's right. This is Reinventing Retirement Show with the Dixon Brothers. Catch us out on TV as well on the weekends, all right? Look here. If you can't get enough, tune into the TV. We're on like three or four different channels.
1: Some people say Chris has a face for radio.
0: Nah, no one says that.
1: But you can see him on TV too.
0: Look here, Sam, we were talking in the hallway earlier today and you were relaying a stat. Usually when you talk, it's pretty boring. But this was actually kind of interesting. All right, give it to me. Give the listeners kind of what you found.
1: So that's interesting stat that's not boring, in my opinion. Almost 60% of seniors are cutting back on non-essentials to save money, according to an AAG retirement survey. So, Chris, almost 60% of seniors are cutting back on non-essentials to save money because of the financial outlook.
0: That's not what you dreamed about as a retiree, is it?
1: Hey, that's why you worked all those years.
0: Yeah.
1: To finally get to retirement and then say, oh, you know what? I'm just going to cut back on non-essentials. Well, what are non-essentials? That's kind of the stuff you enjoy doing.
0: That's what you're supposed to be doing in retirement. You right. did all that non-essential stuff while you were working, putting away, sacrificing, and now you want to enjoy some of that.
1: Yeah, some might call the traveling and the enjoying retirement essential.
0: Yeah.
1: But in this context, they're saying, oh, you know what? We're not comfortable with this financial outlook, what's going on in the world and the country, so let's cut back on non-essentials.
0: Okay, Sam, look, here's what I got to say about that. All right, you're talking about retirees cutting back on their non-essentials. What I'm talking about is cut back on your taxes. See how that goes.
1: That might help net more money.
0: Here's your choices. Cut back on your non-essentials or cut back on your taxes. Get your taxes lowered.
1: You know, it's interesting. What do you think's leading to this financial outlook, Chris? Why do you think people are cutting back on their non-essentials? You just said it. They're afraid of something.
0: Taxes. What? T-word.
1: That T word again. I don't know why. You know, maybe record levels of debt going on. I didn't say it. You said it.
0: Maybe because it's going to be your largest, almost largest eroder of your retirement money.
1: In my personal opinion, especially if you're middle and upper middle class American, I think it's the largest eroder of their retirement. Right?
0: Look, I think here, Sam, I think it is essential that you should lower your tax brackets and create tax-free income so that you can enjoy your retirement. Would you agree?
1: So you're talking about doing something about it.
0: Doing something about it.
1: Right? These people got this outlook, and their action item to do something about it is cut back on non-essentials or the stuff that's actually fun in retirement. And you're over here saying, why are you doing that?
0: Look, here you are. You work 40 years working for the man. All right. Maybe you weren't able to make soccer games sometimes. You know, you sacrificed a lot because you were working hard. You were working hard to get to this point right now, pre-retirement or retirement. And it's in, you know, the market environment, the economy around us starts to get ruffled and inflation's going up and taxes are going up and the market's volatile. And so you're just looking for, you know, some guidance. And so you call your guy you've been with since you're 30 years old. Okay. And you're like, look, man, what should I do? What should I do? And he tells you, well, you know what? I think he's just cut back on some of those non-essentials. He didn't tell you to cut back on your taxes. He didn't help you lower your taxes.
1: Hey, I'll tell you who just became non-essential.
0: Right.
1: Exactly. The guy that said that.
0: That's right. Exactly. But that's what's going on though.
1: So Chris, let's talk about what can you do about it? How can you take back control and not have to cut back on non-essentials? What are a couple different ways?
0: First and foremost, you got to control your tax brackets, okay?
1: Mm-hmm.
0: You got to create, to do that, you have to create more tax-free income, okay? To do that, you got to switch some tax buckets, okay? And then you got to also lower your RMD burden.
1: Mm.
0: Lower your RMD burden.
1: Well, let's go into that for a second. You just said, hey, you're throwing out alphabet soup over here. So let's dissect that a little bit. You said RMD. What is that?
0: So look, it's a little three-letter acronym, but it has a huge impact on your retirement. All right. It could be catastrophic is what I'm talking about. RMD should be looked at as a cuss word, a bad word, because that it could wreak some bad havoc on
1: your
0: family.
1: It is a bad word in my house.
0: That's right.
1: All right. Hey, I'll tell you what. It's required minimum distributions. We call it a ticking time bomb.
0: That's more like
1: in the financial world, don't we?
0: I heard one of your kids run around the house the other day said, RMD, RMD. I had to go wash his mouth out with a bar of soap, right? I couldn't take it. Couldn't take it anymore.
1: So essentially, Chris, that's where the government says, hey, you know what? You got retirement accounts. They're looking pretty good over there. I need you to start pulling some of that money out of there and pay me some income tax.
0: Forcing you to do it.
1: Mm-hmm. Requires the first word in that sentence.
0: And you're like, nah, I don't want to.
1: I don't feel like it this year.
0: I the market's down. I don't want to sell at the bottom. Or you know what? My account's finally growing. I don't want to cut my legs out from under me now.
1: Guess what? Requires the first word.
0: That's right.
1: All right, so you're forced to pull out, and then you pay what on it? What are they trying to get after?
0: You're going to pay tax. They want your money.
1: Income taxes on.
0: That's right.
1: And what does that do to all your other taxes? Does that help it, Chris?
0: No. Well, look, you could blow through a couple of things. Here's why they call it ticking time bomb. A couple of things can go off here. The moment you pull that RMD out, hey, your tax bracket, you could blow through a tax bracket. Okay. Mm-hmm. More taxes on everything now. Your Social Security could get hammered more because they're going to tax that more potentially. Your Medicare premiums may go up, okay, because you had to record an increase in income. So that's like three or four things right there just from that one act of pulling out the RMD money, which you have to do.
1: I'll tell you how strongly, you know, I feel about it. You've seen, I write articles on this. We talk, every time we're on TV, it feels like we're talking about this because you're forced to pull money out. Is it a one-time thing, Chris?
0: It would be great. It would be nice if it was. You know what? Yeah, it's kind of sucks for 1 year, but no, you got to do it the next year.
1: Yep.
0: And the next year and the next year.
1: And it gets a little higher and a little higher and a little higher, right? You got to pull out more and more and more. It starts in your 70s and it sneaks up on people. They're like, oh, that's so far. I don't need to worry about it. Boom, it's on you. And then it's too late almost, right?
0: Yeah, it's too late by then. Look, you have to get in position ahead of time in order to lower your RMD burden or to eliminate it. All right. Now, what do you do? What can you do about it? Well, if you do a quick Google search, what you're going to find is hardly nothing. Google is not going to show you anything you can do. All right. You're going to get more confused. What I'm telling you is the RMD report tells you what you can do, how to lower your RMD, how to pay less in taxes. All right. So let's do this. The next 9 callers only, if you want your own RMD report, it's going to calculate your total RMDs that you're going to be on the hook for right now, as is, nothing changed. And then it's going to give you a couple solutions that you can do right away to potentially lower your RMD burden. Okay. And potentially drop tax brackets. So get your pen and pad out. All right. Write this number down. When you write it down, tell them you want the RMD report, and we're going to run that, and we're going to give that to you. I can only do it for the next 9 callers only, though. I can't do it for like 150 of you that's about to call in. Okay, so you got to be one of the next 9. Tell them you want the RMD report. Okay, here is the number for you.
2: 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Again, that's 813-737-7116.
0: All right, so look, that is the RMD report. If you want that, call in, Sam. The RMDs, I don't hear people necessarily complaining about until they get in there. They're just, you know, when you're 58 years old, I don't run across many 58-year-olds that are really concerned about it. But guess what? They definitely know that acronym when they're approaching late 60s.
1: Oh, as soon as they hit the 70s, they figure out what that is real quick.
0: Right.
1: And then you're sitting there saying, hey, I wish somebody told me about it when I was 58 or 65.
0: Right. Because it takes a look, it does take a few years to get your RMD burden under control. With that RMD report we were just talking about, it takes a couple years, right? It's a little bit of a process. Not hard, it's just time. And so you can't start too late. You got to start ASAP. Wherever you're at right now, it's got to be now. You can at least get something accomplished with those RMDs.
1: You know, that's why we call that ticking time bomb, Chris, because it's counting down until your 70s. And a lot of times, what are you doing with your accounts? They better be growing in your 50s and 60s, right?
0: Yeah.
1: So a lot of people are like, oh, that's great. I'm growing my account. What else are you growing, though?
0: You're growing in your RMD burdens. What you're doing.
4: You're growing the RMD burden, which means you got to pull out more money, which means you got to pay more money in taxes.
0: Yeah.
4: All right. So we're talking about non-essentials earlier. You cut back on that. Mm-hmm. How about you cut back on some of your taxes the right way by planning ahead and keep some of your non-essentials, like, I don't know, traveling or seeing the grandkids. Why don't you keep that in the essential list?
0: Hey, instead of paying the government more money and not do anything about it, hey, pay yourself. Take a trip. You know, that trip you can't go on, like you just said, the Grand Canyon, and it's because you can't go on it because you're paying the tax man because you're not doing anything about it. That's on you.
4: Let's do a little bit of tax planning ahead of time and take back a little bit of control and put you back in the driver's seat.
0: I agree. Look, so once again, that the RMD report will show you the couple solutions for you customized, where we will customize this for your situation to see if you qualify to lower your RMDs. We're going to show you some of the strategies that your wealthy use all the time to be able to eliminate or reduce their RMD burden. So once again, that is the RMD report. Call this number, write this down that I'm about to give you. When you call them, tell them you want the RMD report, and then we're going to customize and get that to you. All right, here is the number.
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0: Dixon Brothers right here. I'm Chris Dixon.
4: Sam Dixon on the second mic. We are bringing you the retirement knowledge and clearing up that misinformation out there, Chris.
0: We both have the same last name, Dixon. So yes, we are the Dixon Brothers. You can find, if you can't get enough of us today, you can always tune in to TV? We're on like 3 or 4 different stations. We're all over the place speaking. We're probably speaking in your backyard this month or next month.
4: Hey, if you're brave enough to turn on the TV, see what we look like, go ahead, right? Maybe you just want to hear the sarcastic jokes that Chris says half the time. He says them on TV as well. Hey, Chris, I read an interesting article again the other day. You know, I'm always reading articles, man.
0: What's up with that? That's kind of.
4: I love statistics. I'm a financial dork like that. But this one caught my.
0: You're just not a financial dork. You're just dork.
4: You can't see us. I'm much larger than Chris. So he's brave to say that across the radio studio here. All right. So Social Security benefits have lost 36% of buying power since 2000. Chris, Social Security benefits have lost 36% of buying power since 2000, according to this article here.
0: You know, people may not know what that means. Here's an easy way to look at it. If you started retirement and taking Social Security back in year 2000, you've basically cut your Social Security by a third, right? There's a third of your Social Security that you can no longer use. It's basically been cut because everything around you has grown exponentially in cost and your Social Security hasn't. That's what that means.
4: Essentially, you plan on this one source of income coming in. You know, maybe you got a couple different sources, but this is a cornerstone source of income for most people in retirement. It makes up at least, you know, for some people, a third, if not two thirds of their income in retirement.
0: Sure.
4: Talking with both spouses coming in. And then all of a sudden, it's getting eaten away. You know why? Because inflation is eating into it. It's not keeping up with it. That's one reason, right? Yeah. They give you a cost of living adjustment, a little bump for that, though, don't they?
0: Right, yeah. And look, you don't want those cost of living adjustments. You know why? You know when they bump those up so high? Like, I had a guy come in the office the other day. Hey, you know, they bumped the cost of living up, adjustment up to like 8 or 10%. I was like, dude, you know what that means? That means inflation is ripping and roaring. That's what that means. Okay, that is a Band-Aid. It means you're having to use that hard-earned dollars to pay for less things, but you're paying more.
4: Yep. So you got this idea in mind on how much that's going to bring into you and how much you can buy with that. You based your whole retirement income plan off of it, and it's not keeping pace. So the article went on to say, hey, you know, they didn't give you some adjustments since 2000 by about 78%, Chris, but the cost of goods typically bought by retirees, it increased by 141%.
0: Yikes.
4: All right. So they gave you a little something, but it's not keeping up. And who does that actually hurt? It's going to hurt your income. It's going to hurt you and your lifestyle in retirement, what you thought you're going to be able to spend it on. Right?
0: Yeah.
4: And it creeps up on you. It's not an overnight thing. It's slowly creeping up on you year after year with inflation.
0: Yeah. And people get a little bit distraught because they're like, I need this Social Security. If you're a household joint getting Social Security, it could be jointly anywhere from $30,000 to $50,000 to $60,000. And look, that's some serious income that you now are having eroded, that you needed. That was in your plan to begin with, but all this inflation was not in that plan.
4: Hey, you planned on being able to buy certain things and all of a sudden you can't. So then what happens? You end up cutting back here and there on things that you wanted to do in retirement. Maybe you wanted to have a travel budget. Oh, man, but groceries went up. You know, gas went up. All these things go up, Chris. Now you're having to cut back in other places that you didn't count on, all because dang inflation, and it keeps going forward. And you're giving up things you actually wanted to do in retirement, not what we'd like to see at all.
0: No, we don't want to go backwards. Now's the time to do all those non-essential things, right? The things that you just want to do. And it is difficult when you got inflation. You got Social Security being eroded. Right? Being eroded by inflation. That's not the only thing. Your Social Security is being eroded by taxes.
4: Whoa. By taxes?
0: Yeah, believe that or not.
4: Let's elaborate on that a little bit. You're telling me, hey, you loaned me money for 30, 40 years out of your paycheck. You go to retire. You just want your money back from them.
0: They tax you on that. They're going to tax you twice. Twice. Had a woman the other day say, Chris, hold on a second. Isn't that taxing me twice? I just had to tell her, yeah, that was the end of the story. Yeah, sorry. Nothing to do about it.
4: Hardly anybody knows these things. We actually lecture on this subject and teach courses on it occasionally as well. And it's baffling to me. It makes up such a large chunk of your retirement, but it's very little educated out there by a lot of advice. They don't talk about this subject.
0: But
4: right?
0: What we do, though, is y'all can probably, if you're a listener right now, you probably already know this. We're in your area about either every month or every other month teaching educational classes on Social Security. And here's the best part. They're free. We do it because there's so many things going on that erode your Social Security. You need to know about it. And then we give you the solution. So if you do want to go check us out in any of our speaking engagements, purely educational, doesn't cost you anything, right? When you call in, just tell them, look, I want to get their educational program.
4: You know, what's interesting is it's usually for people who want to learn more about it. Make sure you're taking it the right way. There's so many different ways to take it, Chris. Make sure you're getting the most bang for your buck. Are you maximizing it? Are you taking it the best time? Are you taking it the most tax efficient way?
0: Those are three big questions that have big implications. Are you taking it at the right time? Are you maximizing your Social Security, meaning get possibly more benefit that once on your statement? And then are you being taxed or are you avoiding or are you lowering the Social Security taxes, right? Those are huge for your Social Security.
4: All of that affects what we talked about a minute ago, your income and your ability to live how you want to live in retirement, Or just maximize and use your money the most efficient way, right?
0: Yep. Well, so what we do around here at the Reinventing Retirement Show is, look, we're here to help you. We're here to help you just to do it. We're going to offer you a Social Security maximization report, and it's going to let you know, hey, those three main questions. When's the best time to take it? When can you increase your benefit amount by using maximization strategies which exist? And how can you lower the taxes on your Social Security? If you're interested in that and you want that right now, we're going to enable you to do that. We're actually going to give you the solution that Google won't, okay? All you got to do is get your pen and pad out real quick. You got to take down this number, and I can only do this for the next 9 callers, but take down this number and tell them you want the Social Security Maximization Report, and we're going to run you your own customized Social Security Maximization Report. We're going to answer those three main questions and help you with Social Security. If you're already taking it, you can still do it. You could potentially still be eligible. I would still try and get that Social Security Max report. All right. So next 9 callers only, get your pen and pad out. Here is a number I'm about to give you. Okay. Here is the number.
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4: All right, love that. Love that Social Security maximization report, okay? Make sure you're taking it at the right time for you, how it fits you. I love that. Because Social Security is essential. It makes up a huge chunk of most people's retirements, right? A huge chunk. And a lot of people say, you know what, Sam, I'm just going to file for it at this age. Well, how'd you get to that determination, right? Did you look at everything else? I view retirement as a puzzle. And Social Security is a big piece of that puzzle. And it affects everything else. You can't just look at your Social Security independently. That's a mistake I see most people make, Chris, is you have to look at it as the whole picture. How does taking your Social Security at that age affect your taxes on your IRA or 401k over here? How does it affect your income, not just today, but in 15 years, in 10 years? Is it still getting the job done on the back end of your retirement? Is it still keeping up with inflation? These are questions that might be popping around in your head, but you've never been able to mathematically break it down. With our software, that's what we do. With that Social Security Maximization Report, we plug it in. We're going to look at it. We're going to show you break-even analysis. I'm going to show you, hey, if you took it this way versus this way. And that's what's really eye-opening to a lot of people is they don't realize you can actually visually see it and then see the impact if I took it at 62 versus 66. What if I take it at 68, Sam? Well, how does that affect my taxes? Where's my break-even? We could run all that math for you. Then you mathematically know the best time to take it for you, because every single person is different. Every retirement is different. They're all different puzzles. That's what makes this job interesting. So when we could sit there and determine the best time for you to take it, it brings some clarity to your retirement, right? I love that look on people's face when we're up there whipping around on the software, plugging and playing, and we zero in on the best time to take it with everything else, right? So it even does a break-even analysis and compares the different ways for you to make sure you're making the best decision for you and your retirement. Okay, so that's the Social Security Maximization Report. Again, for the next 9 callers, if you want to call in and see if you're eligible for the Social Security Maximization Report, just call us in. It's going to look at, hey, when's the best time to take it? How can I take it? What can I do about it? Right? Even give step-by-step directions on there. Not that hard of a report to run, pretty easy. We already lecture on this stuff all the time for a reason. Because almost every single retiree has to deal with Social Security, right? So we want to make sure we get this huge amount of income over a retirement correct. We don't miss out on our own money, right? So give this number a shout.
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0: out, but I have ties to the Cincinnati, Ohio area, and they obviously host the Bucks week one of this NFL season. So I'm torn where it's, you know, am I going to wear one of those split jerseys? Am I going to pull for the hometown team? Do I stay true to my roots and root for the Bengals? I don't know what to do.
1: So game is being played in Cincinnati?
0: That's right.
1: And you're a Bengals fan?
0: Yeah, I would say,
1: but you also grown to support the Bucks.
0: Yes, I would say it would be a fraudulent move of me to be a full-on Bucks fan because, again, Bengals fan when I was born and raised, a lot of family members back there, all diehard Bengals fans. They know how to break our hearts. But it's nice because they're in completely different conferences. They don't play each other a whole lot. It's rare. So they can coexist in my fandom without, again, being a complete fraud or having to talk out of two sides of my mouth. But as I sit here, ironically, again, they play this year, week one. So I might have to do the old Bengals jersey, Bucks hat move, or I don't know what to do.
1: I don't know. I'd really invest in this. I'd get two jerseys, Mayfield, Burrow, and I would basically Mayfield on the front and Burrow on the back, or vice versa, however you want to do it. It'd be tough to split them down the other way because you wouldn't be able to read the names, but I like 6, I like 9. I mean, these are opportunities for you, but man, I tell you, from a quarterback standpoint, both franchises got to be excited. I know a lot of people are talking about the Bucks. Burrow, it's more of, can he survive another year without getting hurt? I know that's a big concern in Cincinnati. So, you know, that's a tough one. But you're living in Tampa. I might want to lean towards the Bucks.
0: I don't want to turn myself into a pariah. That's right. So we'll see. We'll see. But anyway, this is not a sports talk show. This is a financial planning show. As Morgan said before, we kind of got off the rails there. My name is Sheridan Murphy. I am the owner of Modern Wealth Methods, a financial planning firm here in Tampa Bay. And we specialize with high net worth individuals, high income individuals, people that have serious tax problems, for example, and just have sophisticated needs to their overall financial plan and their financial needs. That is something we specialize here at this program and at my firm, is we have sophisticated solutions for sophisticated problems. So with that being said, Morgan, I'll kick it back to you. Let's get into the first segment here.
1: Yeah, I love the, I guess, the lead in for this show. And you hear the number like 5 million, and that sounds like a great number. But you got to make sure you don't want to be have this false sense of security with a big number. So how can a family with several million dollars, let's say between 2 and 5, still be genuinely at risk of running out of money?
0: Sure. First and foremost, and this is going to be the low-hanging fruit of the answer here, the net worth that you have is not spendable income. Those two things are not one and the same. And that becomes even more curious or pesky when a lot of that net worth is tied up into something that is not liquid. You can't readily just sell a portion of it, ideally, or all of it easily. And if you were to do so, likely you wouldn't be able to do so on your own terms. So the obvious answer there, a couple obvious answers I should say, would be a home. For example, you know, if your largest asset is your home, in many cases it is, tough to just get liquid money out of that. Now, there are things you can do, like you can get a home equity line of credit, which is fine. That's more for short-term needs, right? You're getting charged over market interest rate to access the money in your house, and you got to pay it back, right? And then if you turn around and try to sell the thing kind of on a whim without planning and having a good seller's market, then that is another problem too. So again, just because you have a million-dollar house, that doesn't mean you have $1 million in your pocket that you can just turn around and spend. So net worth and spendable income, those are not one and the same whatsoever. Also, moving in here, this would be a little more nuanced, and we'll talk more about this throughout the program, as long as we don't get off the rails on sports talk too much. But the gross withdrawal surprise, mm-hmm. and it's really all in the title there, where, you know, a household, they may describe the lifestyle and the income needs to support that lifestyle at about $200,000 a year, and they would likely be ignoring another $50,000, maybe up to $100,000 for things like federal taxes, state taxes, not here in Florida, but if you're listening to this in Florida and maybe you're from a state in Connecticut or New York or New Jersey or the Northeast generally, and you have a home here, that applies to you unless you obviously change your state of domicile, or if you're listening to this in another state, California being a big one as well. But again, outside of those healthcare, irregular major purchases, it's

0: Just because, hey, typically I'm spending 200K in any given year, and that's roughly what I expect to be taking out of my portfolio. That's not the case. I mean, if you're taking out 200,000 per year, you're going to be taxed on, you'll call it 20% of that for federal taxes every year. And that's just looking at big picture. But again, I need 200,000. It's not as simple as taking that out from a tax deferred account, for example, because you're going to have to pay taxes on that. Another one real quick here. There are a couple of assumptions that break the plans. I have five written here. I don't know how many we'll get through. Again, we're short on time for this segment because we got off the rails to begin. But investment returns arrive smoothly in a damaging sequence. So one of the things I tend to talk about a lot with people is, you know, you're going to have times where the market doesn't perform well. And frankly, if you look at the history of the market, it's a long sequence of up and down lines on a graph. But over the long term, they trend upwards. But when we're talking about people that are retiring and they are turning off their income, their traditional income, their paycheck, when you need money and the market is not in a good position, that doesn't change the fact that you need money. And if you don't have avenues to get it, or if you don't have the proper buckets of cash where you can draw cash from safely, even in a down economy, that could be tough. So essentially what I'm talking about here, damaging sequence, is what's called sequence of return risk. And it's a serious problem for people that just begin retirement. Because just to paint you a very simple, arbitrary example, let's say that markets are down 5% and you have to take out 2%, you're locking in that low sale point and it's not going to be smooth sailing and the returns are not smooth at that time. So again, sequence of return risks, it's one of the assumptions that we have to talk about and something that people don't are not often aware of. Moving forward, one that is very telling for the last handful of years. The second assumption here, inflation returns to normal in a quick manner, quickly, and lifestyle expenses remain stable. That's another assumption. And if that goes wrong, that can break your plan again, especially in the early years. And a perfect case study here, inflation returning to normal quickly. I mean, how much did we hear about that? And ironically, you know, what the primaries for Florida just happened recently for governor and for a lot of Senate seats and representatives. How much did we hear about this during the last presidential election? It's, oh, inflation was so bad, the cost of eggs, the basket, the grocery basket they talked about so many times. Inflation has been an important, it's always an important piece of the economy. It's a driving force, but especially since COVID. I mean, inflation has been rampant. And frankly, returning to normal quickly is not, it's not really how it works. Once inflation hits, there's no disinflation. It's like things don't just get cheaper all of a sudden. They can fluctuate, don't get me wrong, but over time, things only get more expensive. And when they've gotten more expensive, they don't just become inexpensive the way that inflation works. So again, imagine with that same example, let's say that you're somebody that's retired just before COVID hit. And the way that tends to work is, you know, as you get closer to you get closer to retirement, you tend to have a less aggressive portfolio, or your percentage of aggressive, typically equities, is lower than if you were in your 30s, 40s, even 50s. And the reason for that is because, of course, you know, when your sequence of return risk, basically, when you start to take money out, if it's a down economy, you're just locking in low sales price. But again, let's say you retired just before the inflation ran rampant of 2020 through even as we record this in 2026, you lost a lot of spending power. So not accounting for inflation, it's obviously you didn't have a crystal ball. You didn't know that a pandemic was going to happen. But it just goes to show it's a serious problem. And if you are not accounting for this, if you're just assuming that there's going to be normalcy, you're probably going to find yourself in a tough position. And we've talked about this on so many shows that hope is not a plan. And frankly, the most dangerous retirement plan is hope, first of all, but it's also a large account balance followed by the words, we should be fine. So again, hope.
1: Let's talk about the Money Made Modern Work Optional Review that's available. These are complimentary appointments. And Sheridan, walk us through it real quick.
0: Absolutely. So If any of this is concerning to you, if any of this is, wow, you know, we do have a good portfolio, we've saved, we've done all the right things, but I don't know exactly what we can withstand. I haven't thought about things like inflation or sequence of return risk. That's what this program is for. You likely haven't had the kind of planning that you require to get through retirement the way that you have worked to do. So we have 10 complimentary appointments. We call it the top 10. They're no cost, they're no obligation. We give out 10 of them a week. Call the number, text the number. Morgan will tell you how to do it here in a minute. When you leave this free appointment, you will have three extremely important pieces of information. First of which, you have a personalized tax strategy. We will identify forward-looking opportunities and whether you, the listener, may be paying more in taxes than you're legally required. Second, written income blueprint. 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Last piece of information you'll walk out the door with, risk capacity analysis. We will evaluate whether the portfolio you have can withstand things like inflation, like we just talked about, volatility, rising taxes, unexpected events, sequence of return risks, etc. You will walk out with all three of those pieces of very important information. It's a game changer to your retirement plan, and it comes completely no cost to you. Morgan, tell them how they can get it.
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1: 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He is a certified financial planner, over 10 years of experience helping his clients plan for that future. And those clients include business owners, as well as individuals and couples that are dedicated to planning. I'm Morgan Patrick. It's a pleasure to jump on. We hit these different topics, and there are a lot of you out there that haven't started the planning process, you've been thinking about it, and there's going to be an opportunity for you to get on the calendar with Sheridan and have that conversation. And there's a group of you that have gone down this path and you're in the middle of something, but you need a second opinion. Well, this show is for you as well. We have complimentary appointments. Again, get on the calendar with Sheridan. Come on in and talk about your situation. We will open up those appointments here very shortly. So we've been having this conversation about people that are sitting in that 2 to 5 million range, and they, you know, they feel kind of comfortable, but not really comfortable when it comes to their future. It really takes a strategy, and we're going to get into this. The first 5 years can either break a 30-year plan or get you in a nice route for success. So I've got a question for you. Why can the same average investment, Sheridan, return, just that investment return, produce two completely different retirement outcomes?
0: We talked about it in the last segment. I know we got derailed a little bit by unrelated topics, but we talked about it in the last segment, and it's something that I talk about frequently with retirees. And it's really a good point of information for everybody who invests money and wants to retire one of these days. The order of returns matters. Another way to say that, sequence of return matters. Sequence of return risks is something that people should be acclimated with, especially if you are somebody who is going to retire soon or just recently retired. Paint a picture a little bit. A market decline. While you are still contributing or still working, you have an active income, that could be temporary. That's not a big deal. In fact, I would look at that as a severe opportunity to put money into the market when it's at a low point, because when you need to utilize it in the future, it's more than likely going to be at a high point. You made money. That's kind of the whole point of investing, right? That same decline while you are retired and you are withdrawing, that is different. So you're being forced to sell assets when the value is depressed. And there's really no coming back from that. I mean, outside of going back to work and getting additional income, nobody who's retired wants to do that unless they're obviously bored out of their mind. It's a whole different problem. Again, imagine, this is going to be easy numbers here, but imagine you have $1 million. And let's say it's been a tough market, and we've seen the value of major indices decline by 20%. So now your million is 800,000. And let's say you need to take, 50,000 of that because you need to pay for retirement generally. Maybe you had something pop up with your health, whatever. There are so many uncertainties in our life these days. Taking that 50,000 out when the market is down 20%, that makes it even more difficult to get back to that original million you started from. Now, again, imagine that it could be a market that's not great for a couple of years or a decade or so. I mean, we saw that in the 2000 to 2010 was not a great year for investing. Imagine you're taking a ton of money out of a portfolio, hoping that it'll grow, and you have to wait a decade. I mean, it could just completely destroy what you spent decades building. So the order of returns absolutely matters. And that's why I encourage you, we'll talk about it here at the end of the show. We offer 10 free appointments. Call the number, text the number. 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We'll show you, hey, here are some things we can put in place to avoid this or at least mitigate what could be an issue with the order of returns if you're somebody who is recently retired or looking to retire soon. So,
1: 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You can also text MODERN to 600-700. You're going to receive that Money Made Modern Work Optional Review. Again, no charge, no obligation to become a client. See if you're on track. So the order of returns matters. Taxes can accelerate the damage. We're talking about that. Also, the behavioral trap. I mean, this is all, it's almost like a behavioral science class, Sheridan, when you start thinking about it. When you start dealing with your money, you can't just react. You really need to have a strategy.
0: Couldn't agree more. And, there's a spectrum to these things where it doesn't match your risk tolerance exactly, but I would say there's a strong correlation there where there are people that, hey, I cannot possibly stomach the idea of losing money that I've worked hard for. They have a very low risk tolerance. I'd rather get a very low return, but it's stable and I can rely on it, as opposed to more swinging for the fences and having the possibility of losing money. There are people that, again, they have a very low risk tolerance. And there are people on the opposite side where it's, hey, I'm willing to risk it in the understanding that I could certainly lose money, but in the long run, I'm confident I will get money with a higher return to match my risk. So again, to match that would be people who are, hey, when I get to retirement, I'm going to have, let's say, $5 million. That's kind of the number we've been throwing around this show.
1: Right.
0: I don't want any of it to be exposed to market forces. So you have, I mean, again, you could map it all out where, hey, I have this sitting in a 4.5% high yield or money market, what have you, or CD for that matter, and I can predictably take this amount of money for this long and not have to worry about running out of it. But with that being said, the risk you're taking then is, again, what's happened the past 6 years, rampant inflation. If inflation has risen by more than what you're earning on that money, then you're hypothetically losing money, and that's a whole risk in and of itself. And now there are people on the opposite side of the fence that are more the risk takers. They have a higher risk tolerance where it's, hey, I'm going to keep all this money or a good chunk of it into things like equities that tend to fluctuate, but will be a better hedge against things like inflation. And again, in the long run, have shown to increase given a good sample size. Now, at the end of the day, I would recommend having a mix of all of these things, because we talk about so many quantifiable things on this show. The thing that is extremely important that is not quantifiable is flexibility and control. We talked about this in last week's show, but essentially what I would want somebody to walk into retirement with is, hey, I have a number of different buckets of money that give me optionality. When things are great and the market's ripping, it's been a good year this year, it's been a good handful of years, not surprising with inflation, that would be a decent opportunity to take money out of those areas when they're at a relative high point if you need it. And the opposite could be said for when markets are not in a good position. You don't want to be taking out of equity-based buckets, because then it's the opposite. You're selling at a low point. What you'd like to do in that position is, hey, I have assets that are sitting in, again, maybe it's CDs or in high yield savings or money markets or generally in assets that don't tend to fluctuate a whole lot. So when markets are down, they haven't lost relative value. Take from there. And I could take it a step further too, where in times when things are good, you have to understand, hey, I have more wiggle room here, where I've been wanting to, you know, take a long Euro trip with the wife. When times are good, you have more ability to take cash out. Again, if your portfolio is at a relative high point, you have more ability to take cash out. Or if we find ourselves at a relative high point, we can earmark money for things like that. So again, It's flexibility, it's staying in control. Those are things that are hard to quantify, but are extremely important when we're talking about this, because at the end of the day, there's only so much money, and some of these mistakes can absolutely destroy the retirement that you spent so long building.
1: Well, Sheridan, we've had these conversations before about that affluent household, that affluent business owner, that they're so busy, they're at work, they're bringing the monies in, they're bringing the revenues in, and they haven't thought about this. They haven't, you know, they're just going day to day to day. They're successful, but it's all kind of wrapped up in what they're doing, either the business or their current, you know, their current job status and that salary that they're bringing in. So let me ask you this question. How can that affluent household slash business owner, how can they prepare without trying to predict when that bear market is coming?
0: Absolutely. So easy answer to that would be shock absorbers, we'll call them build shock absorbers. Or again, what I just went on a rant about is build flexibility into your plan. So I'll give you a couple examples here, bullet point style. Separate essential spending from flexible lifestyle spending and define adjustment rules before retirement. So basically what I just said, when you need to understand that when times are good, you have more flexibility to spend on lifestyle. That kind of goes without saying. Again, it's, hey, the portfolio ripped 25% this year. Maybe we can slice off a chunk of that at a relative high point, and we can go, you know, gallivant around Europe or Asia or wherever for a couple weeks, and we can do that. When, you know, when 2008, when the Great Recession hit, not a good time to be doing that. When people are struggling to put food on the table, number one, but number two, it's just typically you're taking that from asset bases that tend to vary when they're at a low point, just not a good idea. In fact, as I talked about, it's better to put money into the market at that point, but a whole different conversation. Quickly, before we have to wrap up the segment, a couple more here. Maintain intentional liquidity. So things like taxes, living expenses, do not automatically force sales in a down market. What I just said, you know, we want to have different buckets that are strategic, because there will be down times. There will be bear markets. There will be uncertain times in your life and in your retirement. Expenses pop up. Health issues pop up. Water heaters go out, etc. You will need to have money in a relatively safe place. And there's kind of an art to how much we need to have in certain areas while not capping the upside of your overall portfolio. So long story short, again, optionality, staying in control, staying flexible, those are things that are absolutely critical, but they are not, they're not always extremely simple to quantify. And before I get into the end of the show here, so to wrap everything up here, a bad market does not necessarily destroy every retirement. A bad market combined with rigid spending, taxes, and forced selling absolutely can destroy every retirement. So if any of these issues have hit home with you, if you're worried about what you've spent your life building, your retirement savings and in your retirement goals, we offer 10 appointments each week. No cost, no obligation. Morgan will tell you how to get it here in a second. When you walk out of those appointments, you will leave with three tangible, very important pieces of information that'll quell your fears. First, personalized tax strategy. Again, that is for you and your family, personalized. We'll identify opportunities and whether you may be paying more in taxes than you absolutely have to. That's a big no-no. We want to get rid of that. Second, written income blueprint. This will show you how your assets can produce dependable income and support the lifestyle that you've worked so hard for in retirement. Third, risk capacity analysis. We will evaluate whether your portfolio can withstand things we've talked about, like volatility, inflation, rising taxes, and other unexpected events. You will walk out with all of those pieces of information that will tell you if you can retire the way that you want. It's extremely important. It's completely free to you. Morgan, tell them how they can get these appointments.
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1: 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Absolute pleasure to jump on and hit the different topics. The most important one you're going to remember, the most important point, have a strategy, have a plan, work with a professional. We're going to give you an opportunity to get on the calendar with Sheridan Murphy and his team at Modern Wealth Methods. So stay tuned for that. And the appointments we open up through our program, our top 10, are no cost, no obligation. So it's always a pleasure to get back in here. We want to remind you those appointments are coming up. So stress tests for the affluent retirement. Got some questions for you, Sheridan. You ready?
0: Yep. And Morgan, before we get there, I just want to add a little bit to what you just said here. This is kind of the seventh inning stretch, if you will, if this were a baseball game, just to repeat what we do here. So this firm, Morgan talked about it. We work with high net worth, high tax, high income individuals that have sophisticated planning needs, have sophisticated problems that the average run-of-the-mill advisor doesn't have experience with. That is what this firm is about. That's where we have the most expertise in this field. Those are the people we primarily work with. But we open that to anybody who has $300,000 of investable assets. That is oftentimes where we can make the biggest difference. So Morgan, please continue. Let's get into some of these questions.
1: All right. So it's a stress test for the affluent retirement. Question number one, Sheridan, what is the first sign that an affluent family has an investment portfolio but not an income plan?
0: Typically, it's the first question. And now there are some people who do a similar job to me where it's they're very down to business. And I'm not somebody who's sitting here screwing around, but I do like to get to know people. I like to chit chat. I like to, again, have people kind of get comfortable before we start talking about business. But oftentimes when I sit down with these kind of people, the first sign that they have an investment portfolio but not an income plan is just, you ask them, it's, hey, man, you've got a great house. You have nice cars. You have a robust portfolio, all of these things, how do you plan to retire with it? How do you plan to pay bills with these things? And more often than not, you know, there's a discomfort in the room. It's, you know, I haven't really thought about that. Or, you know, we'll sell what we have to, or I'm sure it'll all work itself out, or, you know, some runaround answer that's really not specific or frankly sophisticated enough to answer the question that I posed in front of them. So it's one of the reasons that I'm so adamant about the appointments that we offer every show. You will leave with valuable information, because oftentimes, again, you go through life and it's, oh, I'm putting money in my 401k, or I'm saving money properly, I'm investing properly, I'm doing all the right things, but that's not enough. Now it's, hey, we need to turn that value into evidence of income that I can depend on for the rest of my life. And ideally, not just for the rest of my life, but enough to let you know, my kids have a shot at life, grandkids, etc. So it's that transition from asset to income that a lot of people, they don't give the proper respect to, and they don't have a plan to. And as we've talked about so many times in the show, hope is not a plan. A lot of people are still banking on hope.
1: Again, just talking about, you know, you're the affluent family out there, and we're stress testing to see if you're on the right track. So these are questions that Sheridan's going to answer for us. And if you're in that affluent category, listen up. If you can answer these questions, congratulations. If you can't, grab one of our appointments when we make them available and come on in and talk about it. It's no cost. It's no obligation. All right, so here's your next question, Sheridan. How often do taxes turn a withdrawal rate that looks reasonable into one that is actually aggressive?
0: Frequently. If that's a good enough, how often? I would say frequently. It's very common. And withdrawal rate is something that a point of a lot of conversation, especially with people that are of a certain demographic, because it's, oh, 4% rule. I can take 4%. I don't have to worry about it. It's not a hard and fast rule. So again, we've talked about this. We've talked about this so many times, but the obvious case study would be COVID. So let's turn the clocks back to 2020, before I remember sitting at work in March 2020. So right around there, it began to ramp up, and markets absolutely were responding to this in a negative way. So again, let's say, hey, I'm just retired late 2019. I'm not working anymore. We have all these retirement goals, and we really started to take down the aggressiveness of our portfolio. And let's say, you know, back then you could probably get away with maybe $50,000 a year was so much more money than it is today because of the rampant inflation. Let's say $50,000 of need back then is now $60,000, $65,000. So, you know, you added, what, 20-25% of your need onto that just from inflation. So right there, you're increasing your withdrawal rate. Let's say it was already at 4%. Now it's certainly going to look more like 5 or 6. That changes the numbers dramatically. So to answer your question, how often do taxes turn into a withdrawal rate that looks reasonable? Often, and it's not just taxes. You know, it's a lot of different things that pop up. Uncertain events, inflation, health issues, all of these things run together. So again, to back up, it's kind of going to be a double answer here, and I'll try not to get off the rails too much. But that's why, again, I'm such a homer for optionality, for flexibility, for staying in control. I don't want to be living hard and fast by, hey, we take out 4% every year, and if we don't, we're screwed. That's a terrible plan. So what we need to be doing is educating and understanding we are going to adapt to what is happening around us. That is the ultimate plan. So if something like COVID were to happen, it's, hey, we need to make sure that we are adjusting our plan because things are going to get more expensive. Things are uncertain. You need to cut out expenses that lifestyle expenses that you don't absolutely require. So I guess the better question here, or the question I would prefer, is how often does a rigid plan get thrown off the tracks? And frankly, it's almost always, because you can plan for everything you know about, but when you get to retirement, there are so many things you don't know about. Flexibility should be the plan.
1: Yeah, and what are your options? You know, work with professionals. You know, work with a Sheridan Murphy. You have these types of conversations. You develop that flexibility, right? You're not rigid. when it comes to your plan. So this stress test for the affluent retirement, we spent some time today already, Sheridan, on this next question, sequence of returns risk and why those first retirement years, very early in retirement, why it's so important to be aware of it.
0: Couldn't agree more. So sequence of return risk, that's something people that listen to this show, typically busy, it's Saturday morning, I get it. Pop that into Google, take a look at it. So perfect example. Now, this won't be necessarily a COVID example, but again, we'll talk about the Great Recession of 2008. So again, let's say that you are somebody who just retired right before that crisis happened, or even within a year or two of that happening. And especially in your early retirement years, it's go, go, go. Hey, we don't have to clock in anymore. We got all the time in the world. We can go do the things that we've been waiting to do. We can go travel. We can do all these awesome things. That obviously costs money. And typically when it comes to retirement spending, it's almost, if you can think of a slope of a mountain where it's a lot in the beginning, it kind of tends to tail off for a number of reasons, at least for some time. Obviously, if things like health issues pop up, then it's more expensive. But the reason for that is because it's go, go, go for a while when you're, 60s and you're still active and ideally healthy. Once you get older, you're not as mobile, not as energetic, maybe more of homebodies, and you might have, things like grandkids and obligations back home. Regardless, getting back to the point, let's assume that you retire just before the Great Recession, where markets tanked and they were down for some time. If you had a portfolio that was still relatively tied to the markets, even if you were in a, 40, 60 or 50, 50 portfolio, a good chunk of that money was tied to markets. They went down significantly. So your sequence of return, especially if you were in those early years, if that 4%, the number we're kind of playing with here, looked more like 6, 7, 8% is not unrealistic for those very down market years, and you were spending a bunch of cash, that could derail everything. Because trying to get back to where you were previously, first of all, it takes time. We don't have a crystal ball. We don't know how long it takes markets to revive, but you're digging yourself a hole that you may not have the longevity to pay back. So again, sequence of returns. Long story short, if you take a lot of money out at the beginning when markets are down, it makes it that much harder to get back to a reasonable account balance for the rest of your retirement. And I see Morgan making a face. We got to move along here. Morgan, if you want to get us to the end.
1: Yeah, we are going to give you an opportunity to get on the calendar with Sheridan Murphy and get that work optional review complimentary. We do have time for one quick question, final question. And again, talking about that stress test for the affluent retirement. What happens when a household most of its wealth is in the business, maybe real estate or one concentrated stock? What's the danger there?
0: The danger is, concentration risk. It's what everybody says. Don't put all your eggs in one basket. It's kind of the classic saying when it comes to investing or wealth in general. So it only takes one thing to go wrong, right? So if all your wealth is in a business, I'm a businessman, I work with a lot of people that own businesses, that could be an issue, because if the economy is down and it's tough for you to have any kind of liquidity, first of all, trying to sell a business at that time you're not going to get the best price, certainly. And if you have to sell to get money, you may be taking out things like personal loans. Those have very high interest rates historically, and you have to pay it back. Or you're selling the business at a low point and you're kind of force or fire sailing it, and you're in a position where you're not going to capitalize. You're not going to get the full value you've worked so hard to get. So again, all your eggs in one basket, it just gets you a position where you're really, you're putting yourself in a compromised position where it's just one thing goes wrong and you're screwed. So giving me the wave, we got to move on here. If any of this has resonated with you as you listen to this show, if you feel like maybe I'm planning on hope a little more than I'm comfortable with, we have 10 complimentary appointments each week. They don't cost you a dime. You will leave that appointment with 3 pieces of important information that will turn that hope into an actual tangible plan. First of which, personalized tax strategy. It's personalized to yourself and your family. That is a forward-looking plan to identify opportunities and see if you may be paying more in taxes than you have to. We want to make sure that doesn't happen. 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Risk capacity analysis. We'll evaluate whether the portfolio you have can withstand things like volatility, inflation, rising taxes, etc. Again, three extremely important pieces of information, and it'll turn hope into an actual plan. Morgan, tell them how they can get it.
1: 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We've got a case study coming up. And this case study is $5.2 million. You don't want to miss it.
7: So, I just want income that I can count on every single month of my retirement.
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7: Yeah, I know, but not exactly enough to live on.
2: Let me think. 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A little risky, but it says there's a 70% chance you will not run out of money in retirement. 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Thank you, sir, and have a nice day.
7: But wait, I'm not...
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0: 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Those clients include successful business owners, as well as individuals and couples dedicated to planning for that future. Again, I'm Morgan Patrick. It's a pleasure to jump on. We hit a lot of different topics, and there's also kind of some gold at the end of the rainbow, so to speak. It's an opportunity at no cost, no obligation to get a review done, take a look at what's going on with you, and you can meet with Modern Wealth Methods, get to know Sheridan, and if it's a good fit and you want to roll forward, you certainly can. We call it our top 10. Stay tuned. We'll open those up here in just a little bit. So I love this portion of the show. I love the whole show, but I love it when you do case studies. And this is $5.2 million and still at risk of running out of money. And people are like, what? Really? $5.2 million? So this family had this money, just over $5 million invested. Why was the plan that we're currently going to take apart here and take a look at, why is it still fragile?
1: So my mind tends to work in mysterious ways sometimes. I remember way back in the day, I was just finishing up undergrad, and the nature of the business school I went to, which was a very good and tough business school. I had a wonderful education. I was sitting there talking to a classmate of mine. We were just getting out of these, again, this is 400 level financial courses that were tough, to say the least, and frankly overkill for the average person, because it's conceptually awesome to know, but the inner workings, oftentimes it's like using calculus in your everyday life. It's rare if ever. But regardless, I remember sitting with him and thinking, as a 21, 22 year old kid, $1 million sounds like a ton, especially as somebody like myself. I'm rubbing quarters together, asking parents for grocery money and if I'm honest, beer money on the weekends. But
0: wait. You asked for beer money?
1: Well, if I had to. Yeah, the
0: I
1: way
0: love it, man. You're honest, man. It's for beer.
1: Well, the way it would work is I would work my tail off over the summer, cover, rent when I'm not living in on campus anymore, and trying to manage that money, but at some point you run out, and you might need to ask for a little bit of a gap loan from the parents. And just, again, being honest, we're trying to eat and we're trying to have a good time when possible, especially as you get out of college, you start to get worried. Oh, my gosh, life. I got to go enter the workforce. It's real life. But again, we kind of came to the conclusion, $1 million, that sounds like a ton. But as we started to work through a lot of these problems, that's tough to last for 25, 20, 30 years. You know, it's a lot. And especially as people start to live longer. I mean, my grandfather just passed over COVID, and he was mid-90s. So mid-90s, people are living to triple digit. It's a lot. So again, the reason my mind went there is because this conversation happened many, many years ago. Now it's COVID. It has completely changed everything. Everything is far more expensive. Again, go to the grocery store. You can't get regular groceries for under a couple $100, especially if you have a family. So the dollar does not stretch nearly as much as it does even a handful of years ago, let alone we had this conversation. So the point of it, and what I'm trying to make a connection to, is that same epiphany of, man, $1 million, kind of a lot, not in this context. And same goes for this. So we've been using kind of the $5 million number throughout the course of this show. We'll continue to do so in this case study. And we'll run through this again. It's more of the context and kind of the themes that I want people to walk away from this. I don't necessarily want them just to be sitting here writing down the numbers and worry about the dollars and cents as much. So going to lay out the specifics of the case. This will be pretty quick, and we'll get into the themes. So typical nuclear family, husband 62, just sold a business recently. The wife is 60, retired from a corporate job. They don't have a pension. That's not unusual these days. Pensions are kind of going the wayside. They are planning to delay Social Security, fund early retirement from investments. They have two adult children. They have a second home. They have goals, retirement goals, to travel, and recurring support for an aging parent. Not unusual. You see that a lot. Financial snapshot real quick. About $5 million of invested assets. That does not include their primary home. Again, they have two residences. Their taxable brokerage is about $2.5 million. And that's about half of that, a little under half of that is in cost basis. So if they were to sell that, they're looking at over $1 million of capital gain. That could be a problem depending on long-term, short-term, what tax bracket you're in, et cetera. Traditional retirement accounts, they have just under $2 million in tax deferred. Roth account, $400,000, cash, $400,000. And approximately 35% of their investment portfolio remain concentrated in former company and technology shares. So that's a lot. A lot of information, that is. A lot of money, too, as we talked about. So the number that they use, this is an important piece of information. Their desired lifestyle spending was about $250,000 a year. And a headline 4.6% of roughly a $5 million portfolio. So that number, however, excluded approximately $30,000 of private health insurance and out-of-pocket costs. So pretty expensive. They're self-insuring, it seems like, at least for a little bit of that time. So they're covering out-of-pocket costs, et cetera. Excluded an estimated $55,000 for federal and state taxes created by withdrawals and gains. And the actual first-year portfolio demand was approximately $325,000 or 6.25% of the starting portfolio.
0: Wow.
1: So that's a lot. Yeah, a lot of information to take in. Morgan, do you want to get us back on track here?
0: Yeah, so my question is this. That's a lot of information. So we're throwing this into the wood chipper, so to speak, and we're going to come out with something. So what happened when you tested two poor market years immediately after retirement with these numbers?
1: So, and again, not going to get into dollars and cents. It's just people are going to be turning the dial so fast that it won't be funny. But it goes back to what we talked about. This is a perfect example of sequence of return risk. So the actual first-year portfolio demand was approximately $325,000, or more importantly, 6.25% of the starting portfolio. So we didn't talk about what the market looked like in this scenario. Now, for the time being, it's been good. But let's just say that this occurred when the market was not in a great position and they are at 80% of all-time highs in their portfolio. To then turn around and take out another 6.25% is really putting them behind the eight ball. Because again, instead of starting at 100%, you're now starting at 80%, which means you then have, just over 73% that you're working with. Now, markets will obviously rebound, but we don't know when. We don't have a crystal ball for that information. It could be a couple of years. So imagine you take out 6.25% this year, another 5% next year, and then you get closer to that 4 number. I mean, you're working with, 65, 62% of your overall portfolio? You're just putting yourself in a real tough position. So taxes, that's something that was brought up in this scenario that I want to shine a light on. The taxable account, it carried large embedded gains. So it's kind of the domino effect we've talked about in previous shows. So raising cash, that would not only create capital gains, but that would also add to, again, the portfolio being drawn down. So like we talked about, it's kind of a dominoes or it's kind of a house of cards, depending on how you look at it. The taxable account, when you free up hundreds of thousands of dollars, you can tax loss harvest and you can try to massage that. But at some point, the rubber meets the road and it's, hey, I'm going to have to eat a six-figure capital gain. That's going to increase my taxes. I'm already sitting in, close to the couple hundred thousand dollars of income. That boosts that up even further. So again, Irma, that goes into it as well. Your Medicare Part B is going to get jacked up. That's a two-year look-back period. And not only that, but again, we talked about here with the capital gains, you're also starting to worry about things like NNIT exposure. So it's just domino after domino after domino. And next thing you know, you not only are taking too much out of your portfolio mathematically to retire the way you want with the kind of income you want, but then you're starting to trigger things that continue to be issues. IRMA being one of them, Medicare Part B premiums going up, and again, the NIIT, and that'll become an issue even further because typically the way this works is you're starting to take the funds from the lowest or the lowest possible capital gain burden. Once you do that, the next year you don't have as much optionality, so the NIIT tax is worse. It just, again, dominoes. So if you walk into retirement and you don't have the kind of flexibility I've talked about throughout this program, that in and of itself is hoping for retirement to go your way, and hope is not a plan. So before we wrap things up here, just want to summarize quickly, and this will summarize the segment, it'll summarize the show in many ways. And it'll, again, harken back to my days as a stupid kid in undergrad. So $5 million certainly is substantial wealth, but it is not immune from taxes, bad timing, overspending, uncoordinated planning, and especially hope. It can absolutely be the foundation of a wonderful retirement, but if you don't have things sewn up, you're leaving far too much to chance.
0: Opportunity right now. 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
1: I would love to do that as we close out the show on this lovely Saturday morning. So we offer 10 appointments each show. They are no cost, no obligation. You risk nothing booking one of these appointments. And you will walk out with three extremely important pieces of information that will turn your hope-based retirement plan into one that is bulletproof that you can count on. Your first piece of extremely important, tangible information is a personalized tax strategy. 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Second piece of information is your written income blueprint. 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Third and last piece of information, a risk capacity analysis. 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Again, three pieces of extremely important information you'll walk out without spending a dime. Morgan will tell you how to get one of the appointments.
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5: Welcome to the Loveland Report and Lone Arranger Show. I am Cleve Loveland, Central Florida's best real estate planner, alongside Bruce Woodburn, the Lone Arranger. And we're going to talk about my big three things today. I want to talk about rates are lower, prices are up 2% around the country, and we're going to dig into leapfrogging, not the preschool game.
6: Not the preschool game.
5: We're going to talk about
6: how to build
5: yourself a million-dollar portfolio, a mega-million-dollar portfolio of rental properties, and the easy way to do it. So I am Cleve Loveland, like I said. Been doing this for 30-something years on the air and 35 or 34.
6: Still plugging along, baby.
5: Plugging along. One of these days, I got to fire my agent. We're still not getting paid to do this, but we do have fun doing it. Bruce, what do you got going on?
6: Well, I want to talk a little bit about what's going on in the market. What are interest rates doing? Where are the opportunities? What's happening with the HR3 amendment to our paying our homestead taxes? What's going on with that? What is the likelihood that it's going to pass? What are the obstacles in the way? I also am going to be bringing a best-selling author into town to do an event that I want to talk about a little bit later on. And then I want to talk about some other programs that we're doing right now to help folks, like our physician program. I closed a couple of reverses last month for folks, and I just want to talk about what's right for you. I'm also really working on creating a page on my website that helps guide people to the right loan. Now, that doesn't mean I don't want you to call me for my services, but I often find people feel like they need more options, and they just aren't given options by banks. They'll call up and they'll go, this is what I'm looking for. And the bank goes, we got a product for you like that. It's our specialty adjustable rate mortgage. No.
5: Yep.
6: We're not doing it that way. We're going to get you the right program that fits your needs. So whether you're a first-time home buyer, a move-up buyer, you're wanting to invest in real estate, like Cleve and I are doing, we got investment properties that we're still purchasing today, even at my age. You know what age I am? 6'7", baby, 6'7".
5: Getting up there. But you look good. You're still active. I think that's the key.
6: I am active, baby.
5: That's funny.
6: So we got a lot to talk about, and I don't want anybody to leave because you're going to learn things from this show today. So stick with us. If you'd like to reach Cleve, he can be reached right now. Matter of fact, probably not right now because we're on the air, but you can call.
5: We'll be working all weekend.
6: You can call, leave a message. He'll call you right back at

0: And I'll when we come back for the next break, I'll pull up the Fed watch and we'll see what the percentage is that we're going to have a Fed hike or a Fed reduction in rate. But we'll pull that up and we'll hit that after we've gone through a few other things. But interest rates have settled. They're not going to, I don't expect you're going to see a big drop in rates. If you were waiting to purchase and you kept thinking that rates were going to drop into the fives, probably not going to happen, folks. Probably not going to happen. I think that we're probably somewhere going to settle between 6.25 and 6.75. As long as we can stay out of the sevens, I think we're going to be okay.
1: Yeah, I mean, the sellers are giving, what's happening is the sellers, you know, homes are still selling at 97, like they literally for the past 8 years have been selling at like 97 to 99% of list
0: price. That's typical. Yep.
1: And what's happening now, though, is in that 97% we've had the past year, that's most of what they sell at. The buyers are probably getting, I'd say on an average, 2.5% towards closing cost.
0: Right.
1: So to make the deal work, because the buyer's using those points to get the rate down a little bit.
0: Exactly.
1: So, and you've got all kinds of things they can do. The temporary buy downs. I like that, especially for the first time buyers.
0: I love the temporary
1: buy downs. So they get a 5.5 rate instead of a 6.5 rate for the
0: That's
1: first
0: right.
1: year, things like that. So, but we're right now, they got a 40% chance of an increase in the Fed rate. But wouldn't that, if that happens next month in three weeks when they meet, if that happens, money usually, if the rates go up, money flows out of the stock market into bonds. Wouldn't that help?
0: It can. And so Cleve is right. Typically, stocks work opposite of the bonds. And as we know, because my listeners are educated, that mortgages are tied to the bond market, the 10-year bond, the 30-year bond, treasury bonds. However, nothing that's normal has been happening. Nothing that's normal is happening that you typically would see. Well, if they raise interest rates on the Fed market, then you would see maybe interest rates drop on mortgages. But nothing that's normal.
1: Bond market's been hosed since we got Sleepy
0: nothing
1: Joe.
0: Nothing normal is happening in
1: he
0: the
1: He doesn't
0: market
1: remember
0: right
1: it,
0: now.
1: But he messed everything up. And he does not recall. But it's just he's the one that brought us this. I remember lenders talking, you know, when rates for, you know, inflation hit hard and they're like, oh, it's transitory, it's temporary.
0: Yeah.
1: And it literally, I remember the mortgage guys, and it's funny, you weren't one of them. I remember some other guys telling me, oh, we think this is going to last about 11 months.
0: Right.
1: You know, well, now here we are, 48 months later, you know, 56 months later.
0: And we're still lasting.
1: So, yeah.
0: So fortunately, you know, business is still good. I mean, I'm doing refinances. If you're looking to consolidate, now is a good time to refinance. Most people aren't calling me to do rate reduction. Like I had a client the other day call me, he's got a 4% interest rate. And I went, why?
1: Yeah.
0: Do you honestly think rates are lower than 4%?
1: Mm-hmm.
0: And he's like, I didn't know. I'm like, okay, well, good. I'm glad you called me.
1: Yeah.
0: I appreciate it. But no, I don't think
1: That's
0: you
1: gold.
0: Need to do anything.
1: Yeah. Yeah.
0: Now, if you have debt, I had a client that literally thought that I was trying to hose him. Now, this is a true story.
1: Uh-huh.
0: So the guy tried to get a home equity line and it didn't work. His uh-huh. credit wasn't there.
1: Yeah.
0: His debt ratio was too high. And I looked at it and I said, John, why don't we just do a debt consolidation refi? He goes, why would I ever want to pay off my 3% mortgage to get a 6.5? I said, here's why. I ran the numbers for you. I can reduce your expenses by $1,900 a month. $1,900 a month.
1: But he had other debt, right?
0: He had all kinds of debt.
1: Okay.
0: So he said, I think you're trying to screw me. And I said, let me tell you why I'm not. Here's the numbers. You get a home equity line, I'm adding to your debt. You do a debt consolidation, I'm paying off all your debt. You take that $2,000, $1,900 that I'm saving you per month, and you put it on your mortgage is free and clear in 8.3 years. Now, I said, you can't do that with a HELOC.
1: Yeah.
0: But he thought, and he wrote me this long letter saying that that was predatory. And I said, here's the numbers. I stand by what I said.
1: I think he was confused. Yeah.
0: So guess what?
1: Yeah.
0: He came back.
1: Yeah.
0: He came back. He went, I'm sorry. You're right. I can see how that's going to benefit
1: me. I see that. And you see, that's most of the refis you've been doing the past 4 years,
0: yeah.
1: right? But that's what's important is not to run those debts up again.
0: No.
1: And make sure you close those accounts after the loan is done. Close
0: Correct.
1: Those accounts and not do it again.

0: and be disciplined to pay that extra amount, and you're in the same, you're better off.
1: You're way better off. Because when I do this, I give my client a plan to be completely debt-free. Why don't you give out your number again?
0: All right. You want to reach me, chances are one of those rooftops on your street. I've helped buy it, sell it, or manage it as an investment property. 407-352-8118 or clevelandlove.com.
1: Yep. So, you know, when we've got clients that call us, I never want a client to ever think that I would want them to do something that wasn't 100% in their best interest. I would, my team won't do it. I won't do it. I turn down more refinance transactions that people turn around and go to a bank.
0: Well,
1: and
0: you've
1: do.
0: Got rules that say it has to be an X amount.
1: Well, it does,
0: benefit,
1: but
0: right?
1: There's a lot of people that I could legally refinance, but it would be not, it would be a disservice to them, although they don't see it. They don't see it. So I look at it and I go, you know what? Your break-even time's too long. Don't do it.
0: Yeah.
1: You know what? They don't like it. So they call and they go to another bank and they just do it. And I look at it and I'm like, good, you did it. But you didn't do yourself a favor.
0: Yeah.
1: Your break-even time is 75 months.
0: Yeah.
1: You know what rates could be within between now and then?
0: Yeah.
1: And you just spent $5,000, $6,000, $7,000 to refinance.
0: Yeah.
1: And I told you don't do it.
0: Well, you don't want to be a refi-aholic.
1: It's not a good business model for me to turn your loan down.
0: Yeah.
1: But it's the right thing for me to do.
0: No, I think the client's appreciating that and being smart about that. I want to build millionaires in my business
1: me
0: with
1: too.
0: Their real estate.
1: Me
0: so
1: too.
0: I think that's the best thing we need to do. How much time we got? We got a couple minutes?
1: We actually got 3 minutes.
0: I just want to mention, I had some people calling me this week. I get a lot of callers off the radio, listeners, and people asking me, and they, you know, how do I get rid of a realtor? One lady was telling me she's got, she literally, every time she calls him, she's not heard from him in 3 months. Property's been listed for 6 months, never got a copy of her listing contract. She needs to get it sold. The gentleman's voicemail is always full. She can't get a hold of anybody at the office. He's not the broker. She can't get a hold of anybody there. Make sure, and this you can just save yourself trouble, call me. I'll list you. I don't ever charge a cancellation fee or anything like that. I only get paid if I get my clients to closing. But the main thing you want to watch out for is, and it's in the fine print, I've got a clause in my contract says termination. It actually says conditional. I cross
1: right.
0: that out. There's termination. I'm not in business to tie people up and
1: well,
0: try.
1: You don't want somebody using
0: and,
1: you at a coercion. Well,
0: but what happens is you get realtors that are desperate for that $1,000 cancellation fee or that 1%, $3,000 cancellation fee.
1: They don't have
0: fee.
1: Any clients.
0: And they don't have any clients.
1: So
0: check, you know, if somebody, if you're talking to somebody and if you're in the sound of my voice, call my office. I'll help you. And it, but if you've got somebody, ask them how many families they helped. And it's kind of like tenants. If you say, oh, they're my friend or they're a relative, don't do that. Guaranteed way to lose money.
1: I agree.
0: Unless they are successful and sell more than 20 homes a year. They are full-time in it. It's not a side hustle. And they say, oh, I'm going to give you a discount. I'd say 90% in the past 18 months, Bruce, 90% I've probably taken 25 listings that were listed before and I got them sold. 90% of them had a discounted commission rate.
1: Sure they
0: like,
1: did.
0: Like really, really low. And you're thinking, if they're going to, think about this. If somebody's going to give away half their money up front, what are they going to do with yours?
1: Absolutely.
0: They're desperate for a paycheck. They need to get another, they need
1: you know,
0: to
1: that's
0: get a job.
1: A good point for all our listeners. If a realtor is willing to cut their commission that much, then they don't value what they actually do. And what are they going to do with your money? And that's the whole thing. I believe that there's a lot of great real estate agents out there that are nice and kind and can put you on a good, you know, they can put you on your MLS filters to send you your property, but can they negotiate? And
0: yeah.
1: That's where I find that most
0: that's
1: of
0: the
1: them
0: number one item,
1: lose
0: yeah.
1: it. They completely lose it. And the sad thing is, I have to see a client that chose their own realtor and I can't say anything to them. And I'm like, you could have negotiated a better deal than this.
0: Yeah.
1: This is not a great deal.
0: Yeah.
1: But yet the realtor just guided them into that direction. And I had to sit back and bite my lip.
0: You know, Bruce, I see lots of people every week and half the people I go talk to are not ready. And they're surprised when I walk out and I tell them, they're like, do I have to sign anything? I'm like, no, we're not listing now. And you're 3 months away. You're 6 months away. Let's wait and see how the market rolls out. Your mortgage is this. It's a year from now. You're going to be at this point. Unless they need to sell. I'm always looking at time frame. When do you need me? Because I'm a real estate planner. I'm not just planning on trying to get a paycheck. I'm working to help clients on that. So you want to call me, 407-352-8118. Would love to help you.
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0: Welcome back to Loveland Report and the Lone Ranger Show. I am Cleve Loveland, Central Florida's voice of real estate, alongside Bruce Woodburn, the Lone Ranger. 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And I've got some listings real quick I want to jump into. 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
1: That's a great little investment.
0: Put your kid in there, rent the other room for $1,000. Yeah, that's it's hard to find stuff like this. And it's just a nice little neighborhood.
1: Where is that one?
0: It's like half a mile from the front gates of UCF.
1: No kidding.
0: Vaulted ceilings in the living area on that one. And then we go to DeLand. I've got a great house for $280,000, 1,400 square feet, 3 bedrooms, 2 baths, nice starter home, got tile floors throughout, an enormous quarter acre lot. And literally it is right across the street from the elementary school. You got kids, they could walk to school, literally. And
1: the way kids should do it.
0: Yes. And then we've got Mount Dora Country Club, $635,000, 3,000 square foot home, 3 bedrooms, 3 baths with a den, private pool. And this is a great golf community. This house is backed up to conservation, no neighbors behind it. You've got double master suites, though, Bruce, and not just an ensuite.
1: Well, it's a 3-3 too. I mean, you don't get that very often.
0: And it's a custom home. This was custom built in 1990s, and just the prettiest street. You got $1 million homes on this street in Mount Dora Country Club. There's some lakefronts in there, but this the master bath and both masters, full tub, separate shower, all that. You know, sometimes you go in, they call another room a master, and it's just got a walk-in shower or a tub. This has both of them. Both have walk-in closets, $635,000 on that, 3,000 square feet.
1: Perfect
0: on
1: for that. A divorced couple that still want to live together.
0: They don't want to divorce each other because of pensions or the roses. So, then we go to Oviedo, $870,000, 3,800 square feet with an in-law apartment. 5 bedrooms, 4.5 baths. We got travertine floors on the first floor, bamboo floors, wood floors on the second floor, full guest apartment, not just a studio, separate bedroom, separate laundry, separate bath, and a living area.
1: That was a builder model too, wasn't
0: it? That's a builder's own home. 3-car side entry garage, no homeowners association in Oviedo, $870,000 for that. So you want to take a look at these or hear your house on the radio, call me, 407-352-8118. You know, Bruce, every time I tell somebody about the radio show that I've been doing for so long, when I meet people, I'll have some people don't know about it. I get referrals and I get things like, and I sit down with them, talk about it. We keep this show. I want to keep this show neutral. I know what I'm doing, but I want realtors to show my listings. I rarely sell. I will come across listings sometimes or I'll take the listing in sec after another realtor's had it and it's vacant. The owner's moved. They're in their other house. And the old listing says appointment only, no lockbox. You know, and it's like they're locking it down, trying to sell it themselves. I sell less than 3 or 4% of my own listings
1: myself.
0: That's
1: because you market it.
0: There's 20,000 realtors, and let's say 5,000 of them work full time. And this is a bad problem.
1: That's generous.
0: But it gives me job security. Yeah, it is generous. But it's just you want access to the property. I don't sit on my listings and try and say, oh, I got a pocket listing. What about this one over here? The odds of me being able to sell that are so rare. So rare.
1: Well, they are rare.
0: And I want everybody out there. The MLS is what works. The MLS is what gets people out there. Realtors have the buyers in the back of their car.
1: And marketing it correctly and pricing it correctly, though, yep. too.
0: Yeah.
1: If it's not priced correctly, because otherwise the other realtor that had it would have sold it, but they did not market it correctly. And you're right. If you don't make it easy for somebody to get into it, then you're going to reduce the opportunities
0: to shoot yourself in the foot.
1: It's like, you know, have you ever gone shopping and you're like, I need a new shirt and they don't have anything in stock?
0: Yeah.
1: It's like, I'm going to go somewhere else. I need to try on my shirt. Now, you buy your stuff all online now, but
0: I don't buy it all.
1: I have to try it and fit into it.
0: All right. So where do you see rates going this week, or what do you want to talk about?
1: I don't see rates going up or down this week. I see them pretty steady. The bond market's been steady. I don't see any opportunity. There's a 60% chance that the Fed is not going to do anything with interest rates. They're going to leave them where they are. Yep. There's a 40% chance that they're going to hike them.
0: Yeah.
1: 40%. That's not small.
0: But I really think that would... I think the bond market would like that, don't you?
1: It'll
0: be interesting because we haven't had that environment in 3 years.
1: Well, I can tell you this right now. If nothing happens, I don't think interest rates are going to change. You can expect that interest rates are going to be between 6.25% and 7%.
0: Six and a quarter would be a gift.
1: Six and a quarter would be a gift right now. You can do VA and FHA. You can get down that low.
0: Well, I think
1: if you pay a few points.
0: And I'm always telling realtors to talk to you. They send me vague pre-qual letters, and whenever I get my offers on my listings and talk to the other realtors, I'll say, is this your lender? Oh no, this is the buyer's. This is the buyer's friend at the bank who's a teller. And I'm like, oh my God. You know, because that's how they up front when they say, oh yeah, you're going to be 6%. I saw a pre-qual letter come through the other day at 5.5, and I said, you need to call that lender because this can't be true. Nobody's at that unless it's a 15. And it wasn't. And then they'd taken zero information from the buyer. And I said, well, you need a better pre-qual letter with somebody you trust, or you need to call the loan arranger and just simplify things. Because all you guys, the rates are about the same. It's finding the right product for the buyer.
1: When you put on the contract a limit on interest rates, you should be putting it a little above what they're actually going for. Because otherwise, all it takes is for one little shift in interest rate and the client is out of the contract. And that's not fair to a seller either. You know what I mean? You've got to be fair to everybody. And even though I represent buyers, you don't want to make it so that the contracts aren't worth the paper they're written on if you do that. All it takes is a small shift and you can get out of the contract. Look, you want somebody that's going to explain how your contracts work. And the Cleve does a great job on that. He does a great job on helping his clients understand what's in the contract. What does it mean to you? How is it going to affect you positively or negatively? And this is what you get when you call Cleve. When you call me, you get a choice of any type of loan product that you could possibly want and several you've never even heard of. I'm closing physician loans this month, reverse mortgages. I've got down payment assistance we're doing, some hometown heroes. You know, there's still hometown heroes left. If you are a nurse, police, fire, military, teacher, any one of those, you may qualify for up to $35,000 in down payment assistance. There's still money left, folks. And I don't see enough people getting their hands on it right now. I really don't.
0: Yep.
1: I think that there's more opportunity. And you want to call somebody, you can call your bank and get a mortgage, or you can call me. The difference is what you get for education, your rates are going to be pretty much the same across the board. I'm going to tell you that right now, or else I'd tell you mine were the lowest. They're all mortgage-backed securities. Everybody's paying the same price for their mortgages.
0: Yeah.
1: Why would you go to me? Because of the experience, the communication. Our communication with our clients is relentless. I don't have realtors and clients going, what's going on with my loan? I don't know what's happening. You need to know what's going on with your transaction, and you need somebody that's an advocate. Cleve talks about this all the time, my honor call. I don't see other lenders making an honor call to help their clients get the deal.
0: Tell everybody what that is. So my buyer's out looking for a house. They find the one.
1: Right.
0: We put the offer in.
1: So if you have been pre-approved by Meath and you've been fast-tracked, meaning I've had a pre-underwrite, I've already got your loan approved, I will call the listing agent that's representing the seller and I will guarantee them I will close in 21 days or less. I can close in 10 days if I have to because I've already got an approved loan.
0: Yeah.
1: If I do not close on the closing date or before, I will pay the seller up to $500 for every day we miss the closing.
0: Yep.
1: No one else will do that. Up to $5,000. Now, I've never had to pay $5,000. I have had to pay a seller before because I missed a closing on a USDA file. This has been about 8 years ago because it had well in septic and we were unaware of it. And I had to have a septic analysis and a septic inspection and a well analysis.
0: But when you call that, let's say that the property does have multiple offers or the agent has some questions, you reassure them this is done.
1: It's a done deal. And, I'm going to closing.
0: And nobody else does this, Bruce.
1: No one does.
0: You know, it cracks me up when I hear other agents or other loan reps will say, well, I got great products. I'm like, no, you don't, unless you work for cross country.
1: That's true.
0: And I'm like, do you have this loan? No. Do you have this loan? No. So anyway, I just think they need to call you. What's our numbers?
1: 407-250-9144 or webringyouhome.com.
0: All right.
1: We've talked about physician loans, reverse mortgages. If you are up there in your age and you don't want to make a mortgage payment anymore, call me. Let's see if a reverse is right for you. Okay. Cleve, how do they reach you?
0: All right. 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And we'll be working all weekend.
1: Yeah. Well, I'm going to tell you something. You know, on the ballots will be Amendment 3, which is eliminating homestead taxes with the all but non-school. Like,
0: yep.
1: You're still going to pay your school taxes. Still going to pay your non-ad
0: valorem. They're going to phase it in over several years.
1: So
0: right?
1: They're going to try to. But here's the deal. Remember this, folks that are listening. This is a stepping stone. Is this a perfect deal? Heck no, not even close to a perfect deal. It was a lot better when it was presented, but it was chopped down. Now, you're going to hear a lot of people say, oh, they're going to have to cut back on schools and they're not going to have the funding. Wrong. That's carved out of it. They're not going to fire police and fire departments either. That's carved out of it. Don't let the negative naysayers tell you that it is. Vote yes. It's only going to reduce your taxes on an average by $2,000 to $2,500. But that's $200 a month.
0: Yeah.
1: That's $200 a month.
0: And they phase that in.
1: Then we can go to the next phase after we prove that they're not going to fire.
0: It's a nice parting gift from Ron DeSantis and Byron Donaldson. They'll carry the torch forward.
1: Absolutely, they will. 407-250-9144. If you have any questions about what type of mortgage is best for you, should you buy now? Should you refinance? Is it FHA, VA, conventional? Which is the best product for you? Self-employed, I got products. You don't even need your tax returns. I know you're writing everything off anyway. You don't need them. I got a great product for you.
0: All right. And we got right now, Bruce, nationwide news. Home prices up 2.1%.
1: Yep.
0: Slowest pace in a decade. Oh, my God.
1: That's national right now.
0: That's national, yes.
1: We were down from last month, but we're up from last year.
0: Yeah, and Central Florida's, I mean, we've been running good. I mean, even with this, you know, high interest rates, prices have not fallen. Now, I've had some people that bought 2 years ago. Yeah, they took a little bit of a beating, but they had to, and they didn't want to rent the house. So, but I just think that's one great position. We'll talk about leapfrogging in the next segment. That's when somebody should leapfrog if you're going to take a beating on the house. We'll talk
1: Absolutely.
0: About when that's right to not sell your primary and buy another primary.
1: Wouldn't it be nice to keep that property? You know, you got people that are worried about getting out of their home and selling it because they have a 2 or 3 or 4% interest rate. Well, you know, most real estate agent would be, let me list that property. Let's sell that one and get you into another one because they got two transactions. But that's the opposite of Cleve and I. We're like, let's see if it's possible for you to keep that home as a rental property because you have a low interest rate on it and you have equity in it and you can make money and it can help for your retirement. That's what we do here on the Loveland Report and the Loan Arranger Show. 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
0: 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And we'll be working all weekend. We'll be right back.
1: Yep. Don't go anywhere. We got lots to talk about.
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7: Welcome back to the third and final segment of the Loveland Report and Lone Ranger Show. I am Cleve Loveland, Central Florida's best real estate planner, alongside Bruce Woodburn, the Lone Ranger. We're talking about rates are plummeting, prices are skyrocketing. We're going to talk about leapfrogging. I went over some listings. And I think I want to dig into this, Bruce. I think this is one of the most important things. You coined this phrase. And I in my 33 years selling, 34, I've had maybe a handful of people, 5-6 people come to me saying, all right, I've got cash. I've got $200,000. I want to go buy a rental. I want to go buy two rentals. And it's just, and usually what's funny is I probably have a lot more people that have that money, and then they talk themselves out of it. They start analyzing it, and they just never do it. And I don't know anybody who's bought a lot of real estate that really wants out of it unless they did it in like right before the bubble at that one time. But leapfrogging, you talk about it. You coined the phrase. You tell everybody what that is.
8: Well, let me digress for a second. As I was growing in my mortgage and real estate career, I had realized that people that I had met that had wealth always owned real estate. And the people I met that were poor didn't own any real estate.
7: good.
8: So I didn't want to be poor. I would rather be wealthy.
7: Yep.
8: So, but I didn't have enough money to buy rental properties. I didn't have 20% to put down to buy a rental property. So what I did is I thought, how can I accumulate properties, but I don't have a lot of cash to work with? So I would buy a primary. My first house I bought, I got FHA, put 3.5% down. My first house was only $107,000. Okay. Then I said, you know, to my wife, let's do it again. Well, she's not crazy about moving a lot, but I would buy another property and move into it and live in it. So my second home, I put 5% down. Then I did 5% again, and I kept doing it till I accumulated multiple properties. And I got to a point where I had nine or 10 properties. And then my wife is like, you know, we got our lake house. We're not moving. I'm not doing this anymore. But at that point, I had accumulated enough income and wealth to be able to put 20% down to buy properties. But to get to that point, I would buy a property for minimum down, keep it for a year to 3 years, and buy another one.
7: Yep.
8: So now I teach people how to do this, how to budget for it. So what you want to do is you want to plan on every 3 years. So buy a property as your primary. Don't get married to the neighborhood. Don't get emotional about it. Treat it as an investment. You buy that one, rent it out, buy another one, then rent that one out, buy another one.
7: And I want to go over this, why this, because you don't need a bunch down.
8: I don't. I could do it for 3 to 5% down.
7: Your interest rate on average is probably 3/4% better than investment property.
8: Correct.
7: And you know the property.
8: Yes.
7: And there's certain things that come into play here that we coach people on all the time. I help them make a plan for the next one. But once you're in one, then all you have to do is say, all right, well, my next one's good. I bought this one for $350. My next one's going to be $450.
8: Yep.
7: And I need 5% for that one down. Yeah, I need to save $20,000.
8: Your $20,000, divide that by 36 for 36 months. That's what you need to put into your savings account, and then you're ready to go.
7: How many people do that simple math, Bruce? That's what amazes me. So I've got some people moving into their third and fourth homes this year. And then I've got some older folks, too, where we sold their big McMansion, and we sold for $800, and they bought one primary and then one rental. And there's different ways to do this, and we'll help this fit. I'll make a plan for you on what this fits into. I've got a couple people that called me, and I'm like, well, wait a minute. This probably isn't a good rental because you're the biggest, nicest house surrounded by small
8: bedrooms. And sometimes it's not.
7: But when they sell, they're going to get enough money to buy a primary and a rental. So we look at all those things that come into play because I just
8: And we'll look at 1031s for that if they have to, if it's investment property. We give you the information that is necessary for you to accumulate wealth and save money. We don't want our clients losing. Matter of fact, the happiest moments, the big high fives that Cleve and I have is when we've got a client go, oh man, they just made $100,000 on that house. They just made $40,000 on that house. Yeah. They just made $50,000. And that is exciting for you. It's exciting for me. We like it because our clients win and we're on their side. So if you want to win in real estate, your 401k, you should always max it out. You should always diversify your investments, but real estate is an important part. 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I'm W-2. 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But real estate is one of the vehicles you can do it with. 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
7: 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Love to help you with your plan. I talk to lots of people all the time just calling me with questions about what to do on their house, where they're at, what about interest rates, should they call Bruce. Bruce is always the first step if you're buying, and
8: should
7: I'm going to get you there, and then because you're going to give me the numbers, Bruce, and you're going to say, and what's funny is I'll see pre-qual letters. your prequal will also come. You'll have clarification saying you need to get X. You need 4% in closing costs.
8: Yep.
7: You need 5% in closing costs to get
8: whatever
7: this price.
8: Is. Yep.
7: So,
8: or if something's not verified, it will be on the pre-approval. Like if you haven't sent me your bank statements, and I'm going to say contingent upon evidence of assets. And that's it. Hey, I want to mention a guy that I'm bringing into town.
7: Yep.
8: His name is Philip M. Jones. He is a best-selling author of the book Exactly What to Say. Now, I'm bringing this guy in on September, I believe it's 24th, if I'm not mistaken. I'll give you a confirmation. Go to WeBringYouHome.com. But it's going to be live in Orlando at Andretti Kart World. But I'm bringing Phil in. He wrote this book, Exactly What to Say. So what he's done is he's taken phrases and he says, say this, not that.
7: Yep.
8: Say this, not that. But not only does he teach you what to say to be most effective in your language.
7: As a salesperson, yep.
8: But he tells you and teaches you the psychology behind each phrase. And I bought the book and I've given a few of them out, but I never read the whole book. So I downloaded the Audible the other day. I'm telling you, this guy is unbelievable.
7: Yep.
8: Simple stuff. It's not complicated. But if you would like to join me, if you're in real estate or sales, you should 100% enroll in this. I'm paying for him to come into town. I'm not charging anything for attendance, but you need to go to WeBringYouHome.com and register. Give me just a second while Cleve talks to you, and I'll give you the exact date.
7: All right. We're going to go into, I want to talk about some good news coming, Bruce, or what's been happening. Inventory down over the past 12 months, which means returning to a normal market. Like a normal market's 3 to 4 months supply. We're running about a 4.5 to 5 month supply. And then list price to sales price, still at 97%, in that 97% of list price. So if a house is $100,000, they're getting $97,000. But in that is probably $3,000 or $4,000 worth of costs for the buyer, 2 or 3 or 4%. So, and then inventory coming down, this is what we're working into. Florida's economy, despite the high interest rate, Florida's economy, you hear about, oh, there's busloads of people coming from New York. Well, there are some, but what it is a lot of money coming in, and it's going to the bigger cities in Orlando. And like, I just had a buyer from New York come in. He was flaky. He wouldn't give me, he tried writing a lowball offer and he flaked out. But it's most of the money's going to the big cities, but then that money is flowing here, Bruce. I see far more people, probably almost 20% of my contracts I receive are from people from other cities in Florida moving here because they're moving from a more expensive area.
8: Yep.
7: To Central Florida, and yeah. that's our iron shield.
8: I'm seeing a lot of people moving from even like Washington State and Oregon, yeah. and New York, New, yep. Jersey. They're trying
7: that's
8: to
7: coming
8: get
7: here.
8: The heck,
7: yeah.
8: out of there.
7: Yeah, it's coming here. We've got better taxes, better tax structure, better weather, and we've got decent government. I always think they always charge us too much. I'm glad to see the taxes coming down on our homestead.
8: And insurance is coming down,
7: insurance
8: too.
7: Is coming down, too. That's another thing. If you got you can shop your insurance whatever time you want during your mortgage. You don't have to wait till an anniversary
8: You're
7: date.
8: You're right.
7: I'm
8: you
7: doing
8: should
7: that right
8: shop
7: now.
8: It every year.
7: I went back through mine. I was kind of outraged because from 2023, I went through the archive of the old invoices. It's doubled.
8: Oh, yeah.
7: And I have the new roof in 2024, and it's like, it's still doubled. So I'm like, and so I'm looking, there's competition now, and I'm checking with other places. So,
8: well, if you need some recommendations, I've got some really good insurance companies that we have found. Most of them we found through clients that have brought them to the table. But if you are looking to maybe get a different quote, give my office a call. I'll give you some names to check. And I can tell you right now, if you are not shopping it every year, you're making a mistake. And it gets ahead of you because they just inch you up where you don't even see it.
7: Like
8: so
7: a frog
8: much.
7: In boiling water or
8: hey,
7: a frog
8: I've got
7: in warm
8: that,
7: water.
8: That date,
7: yep.
8: for Exactly What to Say. It's going to be September 24th at 2 p.m. at Andretti Kart World. Go to WeBringYouHome.com. Go to my events page and register now. I only have 50 seats. That's all I'm doing in this room.
7: Yep. All right.
8: That's it.
7: Last few minutes here, Bruce. I want to talk about new construction. I saw some things coming across. We're close to the fourth quarter of the year.
8: Yep.
7: And I saw a builder sending out a notice about a $20,000 bonus to the realtor selling it.
8: They're,
7: these are six,
8: desperate.
7: Seven, $800,000 homes. 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And there's also still other costs, like this builder in particular is giving $20,000 towards closing costs, which is an average amount, a little above average in this price range. What are you seeing with your builders that you work with?
8: Well, if you go to Trinity Family Builders, they'll give you up to $35,000. 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
7: All right. 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What is your real estate plan? I've got some landlords I helped out this week, Bruce. 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I analyzed about... 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
8: Is that right?
7: And this is kind of a soft market for rent. But when
8: it
7: I looked
8: is.
7: At everything else, I haven't
8: raised my rents this year.
7: But, you know, I can almost guess when people tell me they've had the same tenant for more than 4 years, it's below market.
8: Yep, more than likely.
7: All right, guys.
8: Or
7: thanks
8: a family member.
7: Thanks for tuning in, getting all your real estate news. 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Have a great weekend.
8: Yep, thanks for tuning in to the Loveland Report and the Loan Arranger Show. 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

0: to the Sports Chicks. I'm Heather.
1: And I'm BL.
2: I'm Sportsman Tina.
0: How's everybody doing this Saturday?
3: Happy weekend. That's all you guys can handle of us.
1: Just one time a week.
0: Do you know, on the way into work,
1: yeah.
0: And I don't know who he was, but I'd like to thank the semi-tractor trailer driver who saw my Sports Chicks magnets on the car.
3: Oh.
0: And he went old school. He did the...
1: No.
0: And I looked and he was like, yeah. And I was like... And I don't know why, ever since I was a kid even. Like, if you could do the thing, pull, you know, do your horn, and they would do it as a kid, didn't you freak out if you could get the truck driver to blow his horn at you?
1: Absolutely.
3: Glad you said
0: horn. H-O-R-N.
3: Very sore. Oh, you just stole my spelling bit. But it's okay. I'll allow it to the whole team because it is you do have to spell words nowadays on the air, don't you think?
0: Yes, sometimes.
2: You do.
3: Hey. Hey. Well, I got a little lisp on my ting, you know, a lot of times.
0: On what ting?
2: Hey, just real quick, you're talking about how to, you can only take us for a weekend. It was funny, you remember talking about, oh, we had to erase our thread in our chat, the three of us on our phone. And I said, you know what? I haven't done it since.

0: So getting the show back together, we figured we best get on the air if that's how many texts it took to get us to you.
1: And how then, much, your phone must be just quick as all right now.
2: And Heather goes, how many of them were filth? I said 99.9%. I couldn't believe that number, though.
1: I'm actually glad you deleted them, because yeah, that's just ammo all day long. Do you know what you said? You better be my friend, because I have snapshots, though.
2: I still have snapshots of some of the conversations we had at the beginning.
0: They were so funny.
1: I'll cut you smooth.
0: I figured we all have stuff on each other, so I didn't even bother saving any evidence. Yeah, we're all kind of screwed.
2: Yeah.
0: And if we can't think of anything this round, we have 9 years from 1998 through 07 or 08.
1: You know, it's funny, that thing that your grandmother would say, if you don't have anything nice to say, don't say anything at all, does not apply to the people in this room.
2: No, it does not.
1: At all.
0: Yeah. So yesterday, applying to the room, JP flies in from New York, and Monica, great show at the Clearwater Hooters.
1: That was amazing. That was a lot of fun.
0: We did have a good time. All the brass was there. There was people filtered over into the patio. Not a seat in the house. No. So thank you.
1: Packed.
0: Had a good time.
1: We had to park next door at Pete and Shorty's. Walk over in the rain. It was packed.
0: Yeah. Somebody parked on top of my car at Pete's. Okay. I'm not kidding. Some sort of a brand new SUV, gray with those square headlights. I
2: don't
0: forgot.
2: Hate when people do that.
0: No, dude. Heather's my witness.
1: Yes.
0: I'm a size 4. I couldn't squeeze through to open my door.
1: No,
0: I don't
1: insane.
0: Know what they were doing. The wrong person would have ran a key down it, but I don't do that. I crawled through my passenger side and over my...
2: Seriously?
0: Over my counter. Yeah. I couldn't get through.
1: Yeah, we walked out and I looked at it and I said, you have no shot of getting in your car on that
2: oh,
1: side.
0: Their tire was like 3 inches over, but I still don't get all the craziness in social media and people still park like... Have you ever seen the ones where the high-end car will make sure, hey, I don't want anybody touching my... It's usually Corvette man, right?
1: Mm-hmm.
0: Not that we have anything against Chevy. Send a check. And all of a sudden, they'll have three SPOTS. They'll have three of them, all east to west, and people still mess with them.
2: You know,
0: people still don't care.
2: Well, our first show, when I first met Real Trees, and he had a Porsche. And
1: excuse us.
2: Yeah, I'm just saying. But there were times where he left like the top down or whatever, and people threw candy bars in the car
0: to melt.
2: I mean, he went through a lot of stuff and parking away from people, whatever, trying to be nice. But yeah,
0: what's
2: people
0: that?
2: Are idiots.
0: The Audi 8, my buddy got a milkshake thrown in the whole. I don't know why people are brained like that.
2: Brained.
0: The listeners are going to get a spanking.
1: They're lining up downstairs for that.
0: I think there's maybe a 0.5% of the audience that thinks that way. Vindictive-ish. V-E-N-D-I-C-K.
2: Thank you for that.
0: Yeah. Okay. So what else do we have in business today?
1: First
0: segment.
1: Where
2: am I going?
1: Shall we talk about Tina today?
2: Hmm.
1: Where are you going after the show?
0: Yeah. Jazzy. Excuse me?
3: See, Bazzy.
0: Into the mic. You're paid to speak hard into the instrument.
2: Can I please tell you, my poor husband was out of town working less than 6 weeks after complete knee replacement. He's out of town all week working hard. Wakes up today not feeling fantastic at all, and he's on the couch. I finish getting ready, and I come out. Now, he's got this walking stick that's as tall as him that was helping him walk at first. It's metal, and it's like survival like stuff in it.
1: We have that. We have that exact one. It's got knives and stuff in it. Yes.
0: Well, except for the J6ers.
2: Yeah, exactly. So I came out into the kitchen. He's all hurt and everything. He said his knee was bad. And I go, don't you bring that walking stick. I don't want you scaring Bazzy. He stared straight ahead at the TV. He didn't even look at me. And he goes, I'm going to hit you in the leg with it right before the photo, so you'll see how you like that.
1: He's going to shank you with one of the knives that is in there.
0: Hey, tell the audience, what does it cost to meet Bazzy? And of course, Vasilevsky plays for the Tampa Bay Lightning if you're from out of town. But what is it? So he's doing an appearance at a mall?
2: At the Brandon Mall from 2 to 4 today. And I think it's like $109. There's specific things.

0: things. I think the cheapest thing was like $109, and you can have a small thing signed. Mm-hmm.
1: It's like $550 to sleep with him.
2: Wow.
3: Allegedly.
2: Wow.
1: Just kidding.
2: I was going to ask, does Realtrees know that while he was out of town, you were measuring his side of the bed to see if Vazzy would fit?
0: Shut up, Heather.
3: Could I please say that we are the Tampa Bay Lightning and we don't condone sleeping with Vazzy for $550? Oh, $5.50. Just kidding. I'm sorry. Aww. Back to your husband on your pillowcase. What were you guys talking about? So I walked in. I was a little behind today. The Dunedin traffic is wild.
0: Gandy area was bad, too. Yeah. I was in traffic getting
3: so
0: here.
3: So you told your husband to clear a spot for Vazzy
0: no,
3: in your king
0: bed?
3: No,
0: that was Heather. I just said, don't bring your walking stick and scare Vazzy. And he was like, there's no reason to say
3: that. That is seriously so cool, though, to go meet your hero.
0: Yes, I'm very excited.
3: And now you get to sign one thing. Is that what you guys paid for? Or a picture? How are they doing your level?
0: We get something signed in a picture.
3: Oh, wow.
0: So I think both my kids are coming, too.
2: Do you think after what you said on the air last week about knocking children down that they have your photo at the front? Like, if you see this lady and she goes near your child, security is waiting.
0: Okay, clarify. I said nothing about knocking kids down. You said that.
2: And you agreed. Oh, no, that's not even true. Because on the air, you said, oh, I'll knock those children down because I paid to be first is exactly the words that came out of your Indian mouth.
0: Indian. I can go straight to the front of the line so I don't have to knock anybody down. But I will if they get in my way.
2: No, I'm just see?
0: Hey, that video you made was pretty funny, too, by the way.
3: Heather does all of our clips for the show under, 30 seconds, something like that?
2: Yeah, that's under a minute.
3: Yeah. And anyway, she did one about Tina in front of the red ropes and then mowing all the kids over. So cute. You can catch that on the Sports Chicks and all platforms.
0: So I'm very excited. So
3: yeah,
0: we got the Bucks game to talk about that we went to, and we have to honor Dolly. So
2: yes,
0: which where you want to go?
2: Let's go Dolly.
0: Man, I had to turn the TV off. I was watching the news and every picture that they showed of her made me cry even harder. I literally had to turn the TV off. I couldn't take it anymore.
3: I happened to be, I think it was late afternoon. I get on the internet maybe, I don't know, 5 minutes each time of the day, and all of a sudden it breaks right there. So then I verified it.
0: I found out from you.
3: Fake news and all that, and it said 2 minutes ago, New York Post, and then three or four other platforms, and I'm getting yelled at by some of my finest people. They're going, and they're saying it right there, BL, way wrong, honey.
0: I saw that.
3: And I'm going, whoa. I verified, because I'm the one that announced Nixon was dead on Ron and Ron accidentally. Oh. And before he died. And so that's my little big deal, I guess. Yeah. I don't know. I announced Nixon's dead. So anyway, if you know, you know. So yeah, I said, put up my favorite picture of Dolly. And oh, my man, I listened to her and Porter Wagner in I was way back in the day when we had three channels.
2: Well, here's the thing that's amazing, and this is how you know that somebody is so well-loved and respected, is that she's been fighting the cancer that she had for months, and it did not get out on the vultures, it didn't end up on social media. It wasn't in the tabloids. It was nowhere. Everybody protected her and what she was going through so much, and that is impressive.
3: And she still looks amazing.
0: She did. I mean, I know she had to cancel concerts and stuff at the end.
3: So it was autoimmune too, right? Because there's all aspects of the, I wonder which auto she had. I have the lupus, but if you don't drink or smoke, but you can't stay out late, that's the problem. If you ever see me at midnight or 11, you know I'm full throttle. It's not good for our white blood cells on any of those. But I haven't heard which one that Dolly had.
0: Well, they turn into a pumpkin.
3: I do. Yeah, I do.
2: They said, she said, well, I had been taking care of my ill husband for so long. Yeah. I knew something was going on, but I was so busy taking care of him that I didn't take care of myself.
3: Right.
2: And
3: then they take them. So they take you to the grave with them.
0: Sadly. Saw an interview. I think it was, she was on Johnny Carson, and she said, oh, something about when I'm 80 or something. And then she goes, oh, I'll probably be 99 and still kicking. And I did every interview or something that I saw like that. Oh my God, I just busted out. And her, one of her younger sisters had coffee with her every Tuesday morning over the phone. Aww. And posted this whole thing on on X, I believe it was, and I'm not going to read it, but oh my God, I just had tears pouring down my face.
2: She did.
0: I even got me a Dolly shirt. Uh-huh. And I was wearing it yesterday.
2: She did so many amazing things, and one of her quotes, and I can attest to this, is she said, you know, if I am remembered for anything, I want to be remembered for books. I want to be remembered for the imagination
0: library
2: that she had put out there. And I know this because when my kid, she started reading very, very early. The librarian said, there's this program that Dolly Parton has. It's not for a person of a group of financial whatever. It's just you sign up and they send a book a month. And it comes in, and it comes in with like a notice. This is from Dolly.
0: Yeah.
2: Dolly wants you to read this or whatever. It's so cute. And it goes from the time they're born until 5 years old. And then it stops because, you know, you've aged out. And it was the cutest thing because you would get this book in the mail. And when you're a kid that reads like that, you know, it's the coolest thing ever.
0: One of the Buckeyes, I'm sorry, one of the Buckeyes, Jermaine Matthews Jr. that plays for them right now, he said, he actually remembers getting those as a kid, and he was thinking about her.
3: So her $400 million will continue, right?
2: Yes, absolutely. 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

0: 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Hey, Chad.
1: Hey, how's it going, ladies?
2: Hello.
3: Hey, baby. What's up?
1: Oh, you know, just sitting outside my house so I get a good connection with you. I'm looking like some like creepy divorced dad sitting across the street.
3: I know, and we don't let you wear your earbuds either. So we make you go old school.
1: You don't. You do. But you know what? I appreciate it.
3: Oh, you sound nice and crisp.
0: What?
3: Just like the shirt you wear in your videos for Florin Robig.
0: They are amazing. You've put out some great videos in the last couple of weeks. Not that they aren't and haven't been before, but the ones in the last couple of weeks, I think, are some of my favorites.
1: Oh, you know, we're just trying to have fun with it, you know? We can educate people along the way. That's good, too. But I think everybody just goes online because they kind of want to escape and have a good time. So just trying to give them some of that.
3: I think you should put your dad in one of them, too, soon. Will.
1: Oh, God. Listen. I have tried more times than you can count. He's always just like, oh, yeah, I'll be right back. And then he disappears.
0: As he's stalking his dad, Brenda.
2: All the time.
3: He's like 6'3", blue eyes. Are you kidding? What?
2: Stop hitting on Chad's dad.
0: Leave his dad alone.
1: Just your type. Just your type, yo.
0: Except for the Mrs. Florin part. But, you know, we'll leave that one alone. Hey, Chad, one of the things that is going on right now at our favorite place that we haven't gone to with you yet to shop is Buc-ee's. And Buc-ee's has come out and they decided nationwide that they are not going to allow employees to visibly show any tattoos. They all have to be covered up, and that's something they just implemented. And as an employee, mm-hmm. if you were already employed there, now they're saying you got to cover that up. Can they do that? Is that legal?
1: Yeah, that's absolutely legal in a majority of cases. There's no law, whether it be federal or state law, that protects, you know, you showing off your tattoos. And private employers, they can set their dress codes. They can set standards for your appearance, for your grooming, and that also includes whether or not you're allowed to show off your ink. And, you know, Florida is an at-will work state, so take it or leave it. And at the end of the day, the accommodations that you have to do, right, is just cover up your tattoos. That's not too bad. So if you want to work there, you're now going to have to cover up your tattoos. Now, this doesn't apply in every single situation, though, because there's like narrow exceptions that could apply in these types of situations. So, for instance, like if it's a deeply held religious belief. Now, I'm not talking about the fact, you know, like everybody out there that has their Celtic cross tattoos and stuff and you just want to show it off. No, I'm not talking about that. But like something that kind of comes to mind is if you guys know like Maoris, right? In New Zealand, like the indigenous people there that have like face tattoos, it's a deeply held religious and national identity of a belief that they have. I could see that there would have to be accommodations made for that, not covering up those tattoos, because while the law doesn't protect you for just wanting to sport tattoos, it does protect you in regards to deeply held religious beliefs and, you know, other certain doors that you're protected in.
3: Hooters has, real quick, they have an amendment that when you get hired, we're not ever allowed to show tattoos, piercings, nose rings, things like that. So good point, Chad. Love that.
2: And they have that makeup stuff that's real thick that can help cover it. But gosh, nowadays, that's kind of hard because with the there's all kinds of tattoos and piercings on everybody trying to get jobs. So, but that religious part about that, I didn't even think about that. That's actually very smart.
1: Yeah, and it's, you know, just it goes by business by business. And, you know, I think tattoos and piercings are like really common now. I mean, if you come to our office, you're going to see a whole lot of our staff members with full sleeves, with face piercings and stuff, you know?
2: Wow.
1: It's a fun place to work.
2: It used to be for bikers and army guys, and now it's basically all of us.
0: All of us. We wouldn't be able to walk in the bone.
3: I'm not tatted yet. I don't have it. I'm going to put it.
2: Not one?
3: Nothing. I'm not. I'm going to put it.
1: You don't have any tattoos? Oh, I thought for sure you had a whole bunch of tattoos that you were just hiding. At least one butterfly tattoo.
3: No.
1: Or a tribal tattoo.
3: Chad,
1: barbed wire.
3: The barbed wire around my little baby arm. I find them very sexy, but I've never thought about getting them.
2: Yay. Yes, Isaiah?
4: Yeah, I do not have any tattoos either.
2: Wow, you too. Not me and Heather are over here. Yeah, we're riding our Harleys home later.
1: All covered. I don't have any I want a tattoo like really badly, but the problem is I change my mind like every year on what I'd want to get.
3: And really?
1: So I've just avoided it.
2: They hurt. Yeah, they hurt, Chad. And don't do it.
1: Yeah. Okay,
2: 11.
1: I'll stay away from it then, just for you.
2: Hey, kind of in honor of school getting back in stride, this is out in California, but you talk about the other states that you guys are in, Florida included. There was a school bus driver who the kids were rowdy, and gosh, I hope they pay those people well, because I can't even imagine being a school bus driver. But the kids were getting rowdy, so the bus driver pulled over, and they were getting so out of hand. One kid supposedly climbed out of a window to get out because the bus driver wouldn't let him out. There were parents showing up saying, "Get my kid off the bus now." And he's like, "No, we're waiting for the manager or the security to come, whatever." Somebody busted out a window, climbed through it, and got their kid out. So, you know, who is in the right here? If it can the bus driver be held accountable for holding a kid basically prisoner on the bus when the parent is there to pick him up? I mean, can, you know, the school be held? Is it going to be vandalism against the parent? I mean, this is a mess.
1: Well, you know, we were just talking about like deeply held religious beliefs. One that I hold is that there is a special place in heaven, not hell, but heaven, for school bus drivers.
3: Yes.
1: I would rather go to prison than become a school bus driver. There is just no way in hell you could ever convince me to do that job. So, you know, thank you, school bus drivers, because what they put up with is just amazing.
2: Yeah.
1: I saw this story the other day, and of course, like, I was drawn to it. And then I ended up going down this huge rabbit hole on it, because, and the more that I read about this whole thing is that nobody can agree whatsoever on what happened. You've got, like, on the internet, you got random people saying that these kids were, like, held against their will for over an hour, and that these parents were, like, rescuing their children from this, like, crazy bus driver. And then you have the school on the other side, which there's cameras in these buses, saying these kids were being rowdy as all hell. The bus stopped at a bus stop and was only stopped for, like, 4 minutes. And then a kid just jumps out the window. The police are there within 14 minutes. And then you've got this one woman storming this bus like it's J6, like trying to get her kid back. And it's just like nobody can agree on these facts. So I think video evidence is going to put a lot of this to rest at the end of the day. And I'm interested to see when all the facts are hashed out, what really happened. But there's a couple of things here. Number one, you as a parent do not have the right to vandalize property in this type of situation. You can't go busting windows out and crawling into this bus. There's laws against that. Florida has a specific law about trespassing on school buses, and it's a crime. I mean, if you're told that you can't enter the bus, you cannot do it. And so I can see why there's a charge there. Also for the vandalism charge, it doesn't matter, like, really. I mean, in certain circumstances, like, say the bus is on fire, yeah, sure, bust a window out and get your kid there. But this just seems like a bunch of, like, angry parents that went way over the top in that situation. With the rowdy kids, the bus driver definitely has a right, and I'm sure it's in their policies that they can pull this bus over, because it's a danger at that point. If you got kids fighting on the bus or jumping, you know, you don't want that bus to, like, veer off into oncoming traffic or something like that. And from what the school is saying is that the bus driver followed all the policies and protocols that were in place. He was not in the wrong on it. Now, if this bus driver is some kind of crazy bus driver, which, you know, I could see happen after doing this for a few years, right? I'd go absolutely insane. And he started holding these kids hostage, held them on this bus, wouldn't let anybody off. That's false imprisonment. That could maybe change the situation. But there's so many different stories. Everybody is saying something else happened than what the other side is saying. And so I think the video evidence in this is going to hopefully clear up a lot of this situation.
2: Yeah.
3: We're on with Chad Florin from Florin Robig Trial Attorneys. Okay, so Chad, first of all, two things real quick. That's what I want to do when I retire, y'all, because I drove limos. I always wanted to
0: What?
2: My sister was a bus driver for years, I'm telling you.
3: And I can drive a stick shift. So I'd like to, and then
0: what?
3: Can you imagine, Chad, if I turn around and I turn into Rebecca De Mornay from Hand That Rocks the Cradle?
0: Yes, I can see that. Yeah, actually.
3: Little Tommy, don't if you don't sit down, I'm going to blah, blah, blah.
0: See, that's the threat that I have for my kid.
1: I need you more.
0: My kid doesn't ride a bus, right?
1: Bus driver from Forrest Gump.
3: What is it, Chad?
2: The bus driver from Forrest Gump.
1: That's how I see you. Just in my personal view.
0: See, my kid doesn't ride a bus, so every time that she starts acting up, I'm like, "Oh, I can make you ride the bus," and then I tell her horror stories from being a kid riding the bus with AC and no seatbelts, and how all it was awful. And she's like, "Never mind."
2: And it's easier to get for kids to get picked on the bus too, in the very back. And there's not a lot, you know, the bus driver's got to concentrate on the road and be looking in the back. They can't do it all. And yeah. Nowadays.
0: Yeah. Brenda would be the one that would be like, I said, sit down and slam the wheel sideways. And the kids would all go like bowling pins. Da, da, da, da, da.
3: Chad, not true.
1: Riding the bus is torture. In high school, I had to ride the short bus because for whatever reason, they decided to send a short bus to us. And I remember, I'm ninth grade. I'm like 120 pounds, soaking wet, like super gangly and stuff. And I get off the short bus. Yeah, that was a fun first
2: thing. Oh, poor Chad.
3: Chad, we got about 2 minutes left. Give us a quick 15 seconds on the radiation with pilots and flight attendants. Is that going to get serious?
1: No, I personally don't think so. What you're referring to is that that when these pilots are exposed to radiation over the course of their career and every year with the flight hours, right? And there's been some studies that have come out that said that that flight attendants and pilots have higher risk or higher rates of certain types of cancer. So are there going to be lawsuits related to that? I would say most likely no. And the main reason is this, is that if you're injured on the job, your main course of action is through workers' comp, right? So there wouldn't be like independent suits for negligence against these airlines. Now, the kicker is this, though, is, and this kind of goes back to what we were talking about the other week about oysters. It's causation. It's proving that radiation is what caused your cancer. And I think that's an extremely high bar to jump over in court, because there are a million other things that lead to cancer, your family history, your personal activities outside of work. And I don't see this becoming some type of large-scale lawsuit for rates of cancer, really, for flight attendants and for pilots in this area.
0: What about passengers that fly all the time? Because when this report came out, it made me a little concerned for somebody who's been on a plane every 2 weeks for baseball season for 19 years.
1: Same thing, I think. While you have an easier way to get into a courthouse, same thing though with causation is proving that it's that radiation that you got from flying which caused your cancer.
0: Right.
1: And I think it's just such a high bar.
0: Well, yeah. Thank you so much, Chad Florin from Florin Robig. If you are looking for a personal injury attorney, you look no farther. This is your guy. 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Thank you, Chad.
2: Bye, Chad.
3: Yeah, you went something to look at and you got a lawsuit going.
0: Honestly.
3: Look at Florin
0: Robig. Honestly. We're going to take a short break.
3: Stalker.
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1: You say the dark web like you go there a lot.
0: The dark web.
2: Once you go dark, you never go back.
1: All right.
0: Wow.
2: Once you go to the Bucks game, you never go back. Or you do. Always.
0: I'd like to say that thankfully, with the debacle with our tickets, Brenda.
2: In case people weren't listening, so we went to the preseason game, right?
0: We did. We ended up able to get into the game after BL couldn't find our tickets because she said allegedly Ticketmaster had them out probably in the dark web. But they ended up getting us in, which was great.
3: So I don't know what the cloud is. I don't know what the passkey is.
2: So it was Bucks Chiefs. We get row A.
0: Or Chiefs, not Chiefs.
2: Sure. We get in the north end zone, and we're lined up. We got the waters, the beers. Well, I got Tina 4 beers.
1: Oh, my God. This one, she's up going to the bathroom. And I'm like, we got down all the way down. And it's a long way down there to the front
0: we're
1: row
0: the
1: of the
0: first,
1: field.
0: First row.
3: And I text her. I go, hey, BM. You want to bring me a beer?
1: And this was like...
0: Don't repeat her answer back to you because she showed it to me and I was like, that's not very friendly.
1: So she's like, yeah, sure, I got you. And I was like, okay. So she comes walking down with two gigantic cans of beer. And I'm like...
2: Hey, if you're going to pay $20 a beer, it might as well be...
1: I go, who's the other one for? And she goes, you. And I go... What are you doing? I go, it's going to take me the whole first half to drink one of them. And yeah. I said, then the other one is going to be warm. First rule of Fight Club or Beer Club, you never buy two of them because especially in Tampa, that thing's going to be warm in about 2 seconds.
2: Well, I didn't know what to do because I had it. I said, please leave them closed because I didn't want the girls to think I put fentanyl in their cocktails and water.
1: Because I would think that.
2: And they go, oh, ma'am. I got ma'amed. Oh, no. Why is the hotline ringing?
0: Ma'am. You got ma'am.
2: So I got, so I get ma'amed and they go, we're sorry, miss. We have to open all those products because people use them as weapons.
1: Throw them. Yeah.
0: What?
1: Oh, yeah. That's why they have to open them. Because if you throw them when they're open, at least some of the beer will come out and not be so heavy. But yeah, so she brings down two humongous cans of beer and I'm like, dude, what are you doing? So that second one sat under the chair and didn't get touched. And then I didn't even say anything. And she comes down with another one. I go, what are you doing?
2: My husband texts me during the game. He goes, Brenda, I know you love having fun with the girls, but why is there a $70 beverage charge on the AMX?
0: Holy cow.
2: It says card might not have been present.
4: I'm like, I had to buy tea. I got tea. She offered to pay me. Everybody did. But you get a round of drinks. I don't know. It was $70-$85 a tip. Just one round. Oh, no. I did it 2-3 rounds. I don't care.
0: I know. She comes back down. She goes, well, you know, you said that one was going to get warm. And I didn't want that for you. So I got you another one. And I was like, what is happening?
1: And I was like, I appreciate that because that other one is sitting underneath me.
2: You guys,
1: hot as you know what?
2: I know. Dude, they were the size of near a pint.
1: Oh, my God.
2: Allegedly.
1: They were huge.
2: Yeah, no purchase necessary.
1: Allegedly. And then BL goes, Heather, if she drinks both of those before halftime, I'm out of here.
0: I know. I
1: said, dude, it's going to take me forever to drink.
0: But here's the thing. She's on one side of me. You're on the other side of me. And I was like, if you're so concerned, sit by her. But no, that didn't happen. So then here's what happened as I am stuck in the middle.
2: Yeah, we had six major things go down. So Heather, you start with some of them.
0: So as the teams start hitting the field,
1: uh-oh.
0: And all of a sudden, a certain player who happens to be married to a certain singer hits the field, all of a sudden, the screech that came out of the face of the person next to me was like,
2: she did. Thank you, Heather.
0: And I was like, oh, my God. My ear immediately stopped the ability to hear anything as she's screaming at Travis Kelce. And I was like, oh, you know my what? God.
4: Usually when we got there early so we could feel out where our seats were and everything. But, of course, the players are out just dabbling around. Well, Kelsey was starting to come over towards our, you know, towards our row. We were on the Chiefs side, I think. Big mistake. Yes. I accidentally picked the tickets. Wrong end zone, BL. It was a lot of, you know, Kansas City people. But so that sent Travis over to our side. Why the name? And
0: Mr. Tay-Tay to Tina.
4: And Tina just starts, you know, you screech at him. They're like, whoa, okay. I'm out.
2: Okay,
4: so Travis turns around, leaves us.
0: He did. He was standing out there starting to do his little dancing, and he was like getting his groove on. He heard that and said, oh, crap.
1: Okay, now, the first pass they threw him was towards the corner of the end zone where we were, and he literally caught it and stopped 20 feet from us. I almost fell over the wall trying to reach for him, and I was screaming.
4: Yeah.
1: He wouldn't wave at me, though.
4: No, he's not going to. He will get a divorce. He has no prenup.
1: I didn't get any of his gloves. I sent that video of you guys. The mom took a video of the two girls walking down on by the sideline, and they waved to him, and he waved back at him, and they freaked out.
4: Aww.
1: And then he went over to one of the equipment guys and pointed to the girls, and the equipment guy came over and brought both of his gloves over for those two girls.
4: That was cute.
1: And their faces just were so
0: yeah
1: amazing.
0: And her comment was he didn't give me any gloves. I go, those are children and you're a grown up woman.
1: And I said, no, I'm not, because you always tell me I'm a child, so I should have got one.
2: If you're just tuning in, we went to the preseason game, Bucks Chiefs. So speaking of gloves, I have this ultra sparkly it's a handle to a purse, but it's known as purse jewelry. So it clips onto anything that you wear. Well, in those bright lights, it was ultra sparkly. It looked like Elizabeth Taylor's ring, didn't it?
0: Yes.
2: I mean, seriously. So this handle, and we're...
1: Is that a Taylor Swift song? Yeah.
2: And so the little paw, I see this black paw come over the edge of where we're sitting for the purse. And I'm going, oh, I'm being abducted. What's going on right now? It's Captain Fear, our mascot.
1: Who she called Brutus as he walked onto the field.
0: About 30 times.
4: It was just like Brutus Buckeye.
1: I've
4: got an ornament.
0: In no way at all, Jesse.
4: Yes, he does. They all look alike, dude. I've got an ornament. I've got one, and it looks just like Brutus, okay? And I hang it on my little Christmas tree every year. But anyway, so Captain Fear grabs my purse. He's playing around, and I'm just thinking, oh, he's just touching it. No, he proceeds to take it with him and put it on his little wrist, and he's running over to the Chiefs sideline. He went about, 5 yards with it? Couldn't get the purse back.
1: His little wrist.
0: He shoved it in his boot.
4: So, yeah. And he's, you know, I'm giving him the look like, hey, you're totally fine, because that could cause a problem. So, Heather, enter yesterday's evidence. We run into this guy that was on the field, right?
0: Yes. And he said, he goes, hey, I saw your purse get stolen by the mascot.
1: Really?
0: And I was like, what?
4: He said the brass was freaking out. They were on the earpieces going, what is Captain Fear doing right now? We're not going to go into the details, but I guess they're like, oh, that's just him being him. And I gave him the go. He looked, his big eyes, you know, they look at you and you got 1 second.
0: It's a mascot. Of course it has big eyes.
1: Well, before
0: yes.
1: he stole your purse, I leaned over the wall and I was like waving at him, and he waved and he came over and he gave me a high five.
4: Yeah.
1: And then he stole your purse.
4: Well, the Bucks broadcast, the team got binoculars, and they look and scan and make sure the crowd is okay. I mean, we're really top tier on that stuff. Someone saw that and they're like, get down there right now and figure that out.
0: Here's my favorite.
4: But yeah, go ahead.
0: So he finally comes over and he hands her back her purse. The second that her purse hit her hands, she did a credit card check. And I was like, what did you think he was doing? Do you think he like lifted your stuff while he had it in his boot?
4: No, the little turn on the purse came open when he was playing with it in the boot.
0: Oh.
4: And it had my eye drops, all the money with you guys from the tickets and different things and credit cards, and they all fell out in his boot. So he was scooping everything back into my purse, and it was all there, and we had fun. But people find a way to capitalize on that stuff nowadays. You cannot have fun. I mean, remember the Philly Fanatic? I remember that guy used to be so just mess with everybody. It was so much fun. Can't do it anymore because everybody wants to, you know, have a lawsuit.
1: Yeah.
4: Okay, so what else happened at the Bucks Chiefs game?
1: Well, you got to sit. We got to all sit together when we weren't supposed to.
0: Yeah, because one guy was like, "Are you guys all together?" And Beale's like, "Yeah, you know, we have
4: I
0: a couple
4: up the seats."
0: Yeah, that's shocking. So we get the seats, and then she discovers that our seats, there's two of them down in the front, and then one of them like 10 rows up. So the guy was like, "Oh, no. He's like, "Where's your seat? I'll go sit up there." And he was like, "You guys stay together." I was like,
1: yeah. That was wow. So nice of him.
4: Just a little pork chop children, man. He was so sweet.
0: Wow, in case you're listening, sir. Thank you.
4: No, he was so awesome, but he switched us. I
1: can't believe he did that. That was so nice of him.
4: The seat was in row X, as in xylophone. Yeah, that's what he did. But, oh, my favorite part, I make friends with these three African-American girls. Okay, you guys stay out of this.
1: Oh, my God.
4: You guys be quiet. Do not say a word. So we're all hanging out, all right? I'm literally sitting with them. So this really gorgeous African-American guy is on the field, walks by.
0: Security guard,
4: and
0: yes.
4: And I scream out in the whole section, "Hey, I've got an old man, South, right?" I go, "But that's one smooth-looking brother right there." And that's the exact way I said it. And the girls are like, "Girl, you're crazy." And these two, Heather and Tina, at that point, they're like under the seat.
1: Yes. I slid down in my chair and I put my Emeka Ibuka jersey over my head and said, "I don't feel safe."
0: She goes, "I don't feel safe at all right now." Yeah. And I looked back at the girls and I go, "She's on her own." So if anything happens, it's just her. It's not us. But I will say that security guard and all the security guards out on the field, they were yoked.
1: They were about as
0: built as human beings could be. And they all had these big cowboy hats on and they would walk by. I was like, "Whoa, okay."
1: Yeah. Don't want to run on the field.
4: Oh. Yeah. So anyway.
0: Or maybe you do. What? Tackle me.
4: Help. And then I made friends with two African-American guys from Philly. Did you see that scene when Tina's family was upstairs? And so we went and met them. And those two guys go, "Man, could we get a pic with you?" Because we had a bunch of sports chicks gear on and stuff.
1: No,
4: and
1: I missed that.
4: They're like, "Oh, trust me, you'll go viral." And Heather's like, we got another 4,000 followers since the game. And I swear it's from those two guys.
1: Oh, yeah.
4: They were really cute guys out of Philly. Anyway, we had a good time. So much fun.
0: Well, one of the things that happened that we happened to have missed at the game happens to be our sports play of the week. And we missed it because BL said, "Oh my God, look at this girl next to me. She has the most perfect eyebrows I've ever seen." And Tina and I look over and I looked over and I was like, "Oh my God, look." And she was like, "Look at her eyebrows. They're so perfect." And then this happened.
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1: As we're looking at eyebrows, Kansas City Chiefs Harrison Butker nails a 69-yard field goal. And we're looking at some chick's eyebrows because BL happened to point them out.
4: They were pretty, weren't they, though? She had good ones. She's like, "Oh, thank you.
1: I missed a record field goal because of you."
0: Eyebrows.
4: I know. And these two, Heather and Tina, the sports people of the show, okay? We see this wall of people, you know, just go crazy, that whole Kansas City side. And they're like wild. And
1: the whole stadium
0: went crazy. Mahomes runs out and hugs his kicker. And we're like, "What did we miss?
1: I'm looking at eyebrows."
4: This little lady was so cute. And we made her night.
0: Hey, guys, from I do to I still do, the Golden Diamond Source is there for every special moment in your lives. 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

0: 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I'm Heather.
1: And I'm BL.
2: And I'm Sports Bee Natina.
0: I might listen to this on the way home. The Cult, let's go.
2: I love them.
1: See,
2: I saw them before Guns N' Roses.
1: L-T.
2: They opened for Guns N' Roses when I saw them about 9 years ago.
0: Really?
2: In the Orlando Stadium, yeah.
1: Definitely worth the ride for that.
2: They were real. He was really good for about four or five songs, and he took off backstage, and when he came out, he looked like a totally different person and was freaking everybody out, like running, and his eyes were like this big around, like basketballs. Like, we were like, what did he just go do? Because, wow. I mean, he still sounded good, but you could just tell there was a transformation.
1: Hey, what you got to do is go to our socials, The Sports Chicks on all platforms except TikTok, and that is Sports Chicks.
0: Yes, and it's C-H-I-X.
2: We're up to like 91 followers now.
0: Let me tell you this.
2: Sports Chicks.
0: The picture of us together at the Bucks game that we posted on all of our socials is up to 12,000 views.
2: That's cool.
1: I'm telling you, it's those two dudes out of Philly that put us up there. We got a good spike from them.
2: Really?
1: Just from a couple pictures, and we were wearing all
2: our
1: shirts.
2: How did I miss that? I didn't see you guys taking pictures with anybody.
1: You were with your family and stuff.
2: Oh. We had a caller, too. Steve, if he wants to call back. Sorry, we couldn't get to you.
1: One caller out of 3 million in Tampa? Oh, my God. Nobody calls this show.
2: I know.
0: They like to listen. They like to lay back and listen and see what we have to say.
1: Yeah, they don't like to feel like they're interrupting, and you're always welcome to call, listeners.
0: 1-800-771-1025 if you would like to call. And
1: what kind of friend are you, ladies?
2: I think a loyal one, good one.
1: Heather, Heather's got our back, Tina.
2: Yeah.
0: You're my ride or die. So yeah. I'm in.
1: This is when I knew it was sealed. Yesterday, we're at the Hoot, and I had just turned around to say hello to our bosses and a couple other people, and JoJo and those folks. And Heather looks at me and goes, BL. I go, yes. And she goes, you have dry skin at your nose. It looks like you have a ooger. I go,
2: what?
1: And I go, do I really? She goes, yes. She goes, it's just dry skin at the opening of your nose. She goes, you might want to take care of that. And she wasn't joking. She was trying to be serious. I'm like, who would do that for people? I mean, I try to, but it's the borderline where you go, wow, what kind? Because I'm the idiot that goes to the lady, when are you having your baby? And she had it 5 months ago.
0: Oh,
1: that's me.
0: You can't do that.
1: I'm that guy. And I'll never.

0: for me to do it, but I would still tell you because I'm not going to let you walk around like that.
1: Oh, okay.
0: Especially if we're in a group of people.
1: Okay.
0: But I don't know. I just get, like, I get embarrassed to tell you. Like, I don't want to make you feel bad.
2: Really?
0: Yeah.
2: Because there
0: hard.
2: Are so many filthy things that you shout at us on a daily basis. How is telling us that something's in our teeth embarrassing for
0: I
2: you?
0: I can't explain it. It's just how I am.
1: 1-800-771-1025. Have you committed a faux pas?
0: Or how about, okay, you're getting on a plane. Have a nice flight. Okay, thanks, you too.
1: What's wrong with that?
0: For somebody working at the airport, like they're not getting on the flight.
1: Oh.
0: Or enjoy your lunch. Okay, you too. And you're talking to your waitress or whatever. You know what I mean? Like you it's just automatic that you say that. You know okay. what I'm saying?
2: See, yeah. I'm the person all day. Like if someone's standing, I can't even help it. If someone's standing in front of me at the store and their tag is sticking out of their shirt.
1: Yes.
2: I always have to go, hey, your tag is sticking
1: you
2: out.
1: You do?
2: Yeah. All the time because I'm always like, yeah, I would want somebody to say that to me, so I always do. Or if I say, you know, hey, you know, your whatever your underwear is sticking out the back of your pants.
1: Yeah.
2: If their pants are too low and
0: to a stranger.
1: Or there's yes. toilet paper hanging out your
2: all the time.
0: Shoe?
2: Yeah.
0: Brenda.
1: Thank you. Yeah, all the time. And I'm the person with the four-fingered nub going in to get the tag tucked into a lady's
2: Nobody
1: shirt.
2: Wants your nub coming at them. No, you got to stop immediately. Just tell them their tag is hanging out.
1: The chopped off finger, if I'm behind you boarding a plane and we have nothing else to do, I'm going to tuck a tag. Who doesn't do that?
0: I don't tell strangers that.
2: Really?
1: Yeah.
2: Oh, I do all the time.
0: Mind your business.
1: Yeah, no. I want you to look good and tight at all times.
2: Wow.
1: You know what I'm saying?
2: Hey. Yeah, but the pregnancy thing, I stay away from that because there have been,
0: yeah, you should.
2: You only make that mistake once where you're like, oh, congratulations. And they're like, on what? And you're like, oh.
1: You know what, though? There's nothing sexier. I those streets where it's in a neighborhood, but a mom just had her baby and it's probably 10 months old and she's jogging and sweating and she's obviously got her, you know, 10 to 50 pounds to lose. I yell out the window, lady, you go get them. You look sexy. You look beautiful. Because those girls don't understand. They're still so
2: as she's dialing 911.
0: You go, girl.
2: I'm being yeah. stalked. I'm being stalked.
1: Don't you think sometimes you just need a little inspiration? I love doing that for people.
0: Of course. I've seen those videos where the people will roll down the window and go, I just want to tell you, you look fantastic. I love that outfit today.
1: Yes.
0: And their faces just light up. Uh-huh. And you never know when somebody's going to need that.
1: I saw a big guy. I mean, this guy, big boy, biggin', as Ron Diaz would say.
2: Brenda? And
1: couldn't, had to be five bills. Has on a pair of shorts that's to his ankles from sweat. And I just yell out, hey, Chubster, hop on this later. Because I let him know that he's it.
2: Brenda!
1: He has a shot at me.
2: Get in your bed.
3: Oh, my goodness gracious.
1: Isaiah, have you ever had a faux pas?
3: To be honest, when I was in high school, because I was a goth. I was a half geek, half jock. So I came back from track meet. I take off my shirt. One of the student, a lady, looked at me and she threw up over the place.
2: Okay, that's enough. Enough.
1: Did you just waste a minute of Bones' time on that?
3: No, but that's what happens. I'm not cute. So
1: okay, here's what I remember. I have one. I remember. I don't know, a couple husbands ago. So we're having somebody over. I don't remember.
3: Oh, boy.
1: So we have somebody over, and we had just whipped up some pasta. And we're at the sink, and we just kind of threw it out on the island. Everybody had a little bowl, a little snack. And this guy, I thought he, you know, he finished it up. I'm washing his bowl.
2: You're what? Washing?
1: Whatever.
2: Okay.
1: So he had a little bit of a buck toothy thing, which was fine. I love a good gnaw.
0: Brenda.
2: Wow.
1: So he's got these little buckies, and I look at him, and I've got my French nail, and I'm dabbing it in my own tooth, like, hey, buddy. You know, I'm trying to show him, hey, step into the pool bath and get your little teeth cleaned up. You got some parsley in there, right? And he's shaking his head at me, like, shaking me off, like the way a catcher does a pitcher. Sports angle.
2: Or a pitcher does a catcher.
1: Sure. Whatever, same thing. And he's just shaking me off, and I kept doing it, and all of a sudden, my late husband goes, BL, his tooth is decayed.
0: Oh my God.
1: I'm like, what?

0: He goes, shut up. His tooth, it's gone. It's green and black. I go, man, I tried to help that dude. So I had the pregnant thing happen, a pregnant lady that wasn't, and the tooth.
1: Wow.
2: Do the noise that you did again about how you were telling him? No.
1: Oh, don't
0: the gnawing?
3: Oh, one. My goodness.
0: Oh, hey. You know, tapping the French nail on the tooth.
2: It sounded like something
0: dude,
2: else.
0: Dude, this thing looked, it was the size of a lung. The decay in this man's tooth.
2: Oh, my God.
0: Right up front. I mean, just do a David Letterman and cut that puppy out.
1: Oh, my God.
0: Let it sit there.
2: Hey, do you guys remember when Oprah was on and Drew Brees was her guest? And he walked up to go sit in the chair. And she's like, oh, you have something. And she was wiping his face.
0: I don't remember this.
2: He's got a birthmark on the side of his cheek. And, like, she doesn't think that the makeup people in the back would have made sure he was perfect before he walked out.
0: He wants to show his birth. I had a birthmark on my neck. You don't cover those up. That's birth.
2: Yeah, it was. Oh, it was so cringe. It was like, oh, my God, I felt so bad for him. And he just blew it off. But I was like, oh, my God.
4: Well, you know, it's not the first time that that's happened to him where someone has said something. That's crazy. You remember?
2: She literally took her hand and wiped his face like she thought something. They had messed up his makeup or something. And he was like, oh, no.
0: So how do we solve this problem? Do we just stop letting people know? Or do we want to keep on embarrassing ourselves? Is there any sort of hope?
2: Well, telling somebody that they have something in their tooth, maybe make sure that it's not decayed before you open your big fat mouth. And don't say somebody's pregnant.
0: Wow.
4: Yeah, the pregnancy thing, you just have to stay away from.
0: It's so fun, though.
4: You have no shot, and if you screw it up, that person hates you now.
0: But that's the beauty of birth. That's what life is all about. I mean, Heather, you got one. Tina's got two. I got zero. I have stepkids, though.
2: Oh.
0: That's the beauty of it, though. And the weight comes with it, so.
4: Let's go to Susan, see what she has. Hey, Susan.
0: Susan.
5: Hi, ladies.
2: Hello.
0: Hi.
5: I love your show. I'm just starting to listen to it like the last couple of weeks.
0: Cool.
5: You girls rock.
0: How'd you find us, Susan?
5: I live in Tampa, so I always have 102.5 The Bone on. I listen to Stenning, Johnny B.
0: Aww.
5: All you guys.
0: Thank you.
5: Yeah.
0: We appreciate it. Yeah, The Bone, they keep it on all day long.
5: Yeah.
0: That's what's
5: you
0: great.
5: Know, and I'm traveling to work. You know, it's entertaining, you know?
0: Have you had a faux pas, Susan?
5: A faux pas?
0: Yeah, have you had anything happen, like telling somebody they were pregnant when they weren't?
5: Well, this is, okay. First, I'm going to tell you about the tag situation that's sticking out. I was just in Publix, and this old lady had a tag sticking out, and she was trying to get, I told her the tag was sticking out, and she was trying to, like, reach for it, and I'm like, ma'am, can I please stick the tag in your shirt? And she's like, oh, dear, thank you so much.
4: Aww.
5: So I'm one of those people.
4: See, Susan's my person. We do it. We tell the people.
0: We're all obsessed with it.
5: If you got like toilet paper on your shoe, that happened the other day at Publix too. This lady came out of the bathroom. I'm like, ma'am, you have toilet paper on the back of your shoe.
0: I think that's so sweet, Susan. I love you.
4: Yeah, Tina's not going to help you out, but
2: we
4: will.
2: If you have toilet paper hanging on your shoe, I will definitely tell you. Just a tag.
5: Yeah.
2: I don't know.
5: All of that. You got a booger. You got something in your teeth.
0: Yeah.
5: I feel bad about the guy with the decayed tooth, though. I just heard you guys talk.
2: Yeah, leave it to Brenda.
0: I know. Poor little guy. I mean, some people can't afford a dentist right now. I know there's not
5: That's
0: many.
5: That's true.
0: It's so expensive out there. Thank
5: I'm
0: you.
5: I'm one
0: Susan.
5: Of those people.
0: Aw.
5: Hey. But anyway, ladies, you're rocking it. The other thing was the pregnancy. Like you said to that lady, like, oh, congratulations when you do. And she, like, already had her baby.
4: Yes, I've done that.
0: Yeah.
5: Mm-hmm. Well, it was done to me. Oh. I had given birth to my third child, and like 6-7 months later, after the delivery, some lady in my local grocery store, she goes, oh my God, you're having another baby?
2: Oh my God.
0: That's heartbreak. So that's where we just need to shut our big fat faces. I mean, that's part of childbirth.
5: You know what? I felt more sorry for her than myself, because our kids go to school together, and then we would see each other like at the pickup line.
4: Oh, yeah. So it's somebody you saw daily.
5: Yes. Oh. And I think she had to be completely humiliated, embarrassed. But oh. I just made light of it.
1: I'm sorry.
2: Did you box her in the head?
4: All right, Tina.
0: Thanks. Shoulda. Thanks, Susan.
4: Susan. Have a great day. Thanks for finding us.
5: Again.
2: Thanks.
0: That's so cool.
4: That would be awkward. All of a sudden, it's somebody you see every day. That person, for the rest of their time, looked down like, oh, no.
2: I know. I would hide from that person if I did that, right?
0: And not that our decayed people tooth should be offended.
4: You told them rip it out.
0: No, I didn't.
4: You did.
2: No, she said Letterman it.
0: Letterman.
2: Yeah. Like the gap in his teeth.
0: Yeah, because that's sexy. Lauren Hutton lived her whole life. She had money to put a little bonding in there. She didn't. A lot of people love the natural beauty. That's fantastic.
2: Strahan.
0: But if it's green and black, I mean, either paint that puppy up. Oh, my brother-in-law cut a piece
4: of. Paint it up? Did you just say paint it up?
0: Put a little whiteout on there if you're going as a guest. But my buddy cuts a piece of Corian counter out. And put some Gorilla Glue in there?
4: He does not.
0: He's got one tooth Willie right up front.
4: Mm-hmm. You are a liar. There's no way that's true.
0: Yeah, my brother-in-law from Nam does it all time. He needed a tooth for a funeral. He cut the countertop up.
2: Brenda.
4: I think that they need to make a movie about your insane childhood. My God.
2: Here we go with the... The Hills Have Eyes again.
4: It really is The Hills Have Eyes in her childhood.
0: The Hoes Have Eyes.
4: All right. 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

0: Welcome back to the Sports Chicks. Hey guys, if you are looking for us on social media, make sure you check us out on YouTube, Facebook, and Instagram, The Sports Chicks, C-H-I-X. 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
1: And don't forget, stay tuned for Mike O and Corey Cardinal right after us, and then the Cat Named Mo show following. So stay on the bone all day.
2: T-minus 40 minutes until Vazzy.
0: You going to make it?
1: Tina's, her family, they signed up to go to Brandon Mall to meet Vasilevskiy from the home of the Tampa Bay Lightning, the Bone. Of course, we are. I'm ready to go with the benchmark this season.
2: I'm just hoping that I don't get up there and look at the ground and not be able...
1: Get your hands off your face.
2: To look at him.
1: Please.
2: I'm scared.
1: Yeah.
0: How are you scared?
2: I don't know.
0: Do you know how many athletes and coaches and things throughout the years that we have interviewed?
2: I know.
0: And you're nervous to meet Vasilevskiy.
1: I can't wait. I can't wait for next week to hear what happened. That's going to be so good. And you'll probably see a Heather video on the Sports Chicks.
0: Oh, 100%.
1: On socials. But yes. What if there's an owner of the 49ers
2: signing
1: an autograph?
0: Of course it had to happen in Ohio. He was not signing autographs. He was actually trying to give somebody $140 cash, hard cash.
1: Here's what I don't get.
0: In a trailer park in Ohio.
2: To a prostitute.
0: For services rendered, yes.
1: Here's what I would have loved, though. It would have made me just be all over him. Why not make it $149? That's what I haven't seen in any of the press. I'm like, how does he not go for 149? So let me get this right. So it happened in Ohio. Is he one of the owners of 49ers?
2: Like
1: he knows John Lynch, right?
2: Oh,
1: I love the
2: 49ers. Why bring him into this?
1: I know. I love
0: John Lynch is like, don't mention my name anywhere near this.
1: 49ers.
2: I believe he's from Ohio originally.
1: Okay. But that's one of my favorite teams because of John Lynch and what he did for the Buccaneers. And we just have so many connections.
2: Yeah.
1: And the players have always been so good to us at Radio Row, Montana, and all of them always come do a picture with us. So sweet. But here comes this guy all of a sudden.
2: Bro, he's a billionaire.
0: Yes.
2: Why are you going to a trailer park for $140? I don't get it.
0: That's what the cops said when they figured out who he was. The cop was like... They were talking to each other on their body cam. You can hear him going, why is he here? He's a billionaire. He literally could have had anybody in the world come hook up with him. You can go on Tinder. You could go on Tinder. And
2: he could
0: and basically,
2: walk into a bar and announce that I'm the owner of the 49ers and walk out with 10 girls.
0: Women would be falling on the ground here you go.
1: He's cute. I mean, if Al Davis gets a piece, how does this guy not
2: come
1: feel
2: on?
1: No, I mean, nothing about Al. Nothing mean.
2: Yeah, actually, it just was.
0: Well, he was cute until you see him in his orange jumpsuit standing there next to his height chart getting arrested.
1: He's cute. I don't think my mugshot would be very pretty. Let me tell you something. That can't be a good look.
2: Have you thought about that? If you ever got arrested, what your mugshot would look like?
1: I have, too. When I go to Pasco County, oh, my, they put it out thick. Pages and they always do the covers front and back. In fact, I just saw she put this out on her Facebook. Anna from The Hoot is engaged to John Daly. Anyway, she put up a reference to, I guess, allegedly his ex is on the front of a blonde headed woman. Anyway, she's on the front of one of the this is what this person did this and
0: well, it's a page of like all these different people's headshots from being busted.
1: Yes.
2: Oh.
1: That sucks so bad. I had a friend that got busted for DUI, a famous girl, and she's super pretty, but she said to me one time, she goes, oh my God, I Uber around my living room now. She'll never forget what happened. And you learn from it. You really do. You say, wow, I'm in the public eye. I give this to the listeners and I adore my job. I don't want to mess it up, Tony Romo.
2: But I've literally thought about it. Like if I just make sure I'm not smiling, but make sure I like
0: seriously.
2: I put my mouth up so it doesn't look like I'm frowning. Make sure my eyes are a little bit open. So, dude, I've thought about this, and you know what? My worst fear about going to jail is I don't have my chapstick.
0: I bet I do.
2: No, wait, I don't have my chapstick.
1: Yeah,
0: you're gonna need that.
1: Dry lips.
2: So. No, because I have dry lips, Heather.
1: Uh-huh. I have dry lips, too. Uh-huh.
0: Here's what this look is of the 49ers owner in that thing is like, oh, crap. Are they calling my wife? Oh, they are?
1: They were in process, though, of a divorce, right?
0: Well, now she's really getting whatever the hell she wants.
1: $149 million.
2: Going to a trailer park. I just... But there's anything
1: but there's
2: wrong with
1: nice
2: that.
1: There's nice people at a trailer park. I grew up in one. Hey, listen, there are very nice people there. In fact, my Inglewood city, some of my dear friends in Inglewood where I live, there is the most gorgeous trailer park on the Gulf of Mexico. And those people are living the dream. I swear to you, they have a beach. They have a little tiki hut and everybody goes and watches the sun drop in. We rented a little spot there for about a year and it's a blast. So trailer park people are laid back, cool. And that's why this guy wants to go and have a handy or whatever.
0: Brenda! Here's the other part.
2: Nice when trailer parks. I don't think this one was. Didn't they show a picture of it?
0: Oh, it's not a nice one. No.
2: No.
0: It's not. But when he was getting arrested and they pull him, they open the car door and he turns towards them. Do you know what he was wearing? Do you remember when we talked about getting arrested and what your shirts are?
2: Yes.
1: Yeah. Last week.
0: I'm very sure that the championship New York Yankees weren't very thrilled about
2: Yankees.
0: Him. He was wearing a t-shirt of the New York Yankees getting arrested.
1: Mr. Steinbrenner would be so bummed.
0: Bless his heart. Mr. Steinbrenner's rolling over somewhere going, no.
1: That's crazy. We just brought that topic up last week because we were saying there's always a restaurant or somebody gets in trouble and somebody's got your logo on their chest. Nike. Who is it? Who's going down?
2: Don't you guys remember? Was it Tommy Boy and Chris Farley was looking out the window at a girl in the pool? And he asked him if his favorite team was the Yankees.
1: I love the Yankees.
0: Can you imagine? Like, what would have been even better is if he had his own team's shirt on.
2: Oh.
0: That would have been way better. That would have been like,
2: Yeah, that's like us wearing a sports stick shirt and getting busted.
0: And just standing there going. And then as Tina's getting arrested with her sports chick shirt on.
2: What do you mean, Tina?
0: She's standing there going, okay, don't smile too much. Make myself look not frowny. Okay, there.
2: Somebody bring me some chapstick.
1: But don't you want to, I forgot.
0: Come on.
1: Hold
3: on. Be with you all your life. Can't do nothing.
1: Rude.
0: Wow. 1-800-771-1025.
2: That's what I hear all the time.
1: Isaiah, why are you cussing out the listeners on the landline? Hello?
4: Hi. No, it was a lady that called in asking about lawn care and who can mow lawns.
1: Oh.
0: Tina?
1: So. Oh, she's looking for real trees. Tina's husband's business.
4: Yeah, that was it. And I was like, I don't. No, I'm sorry.
1: Well, why don't you just give the freaking phone number of her man's place?
0: Well, he doesn't do lawn service, actually.
4: No,
0: he doesn't
4: mow grass. It was just mowing,
1: I got a mow job for you.
0: All right. Geez. Stay in your lane.
1: So anyway, good luck to the 49er man. What's going to happen to this guy? Does he get to still be owner?
0: I don't know. I don't know what they would do.
1: And that's
2: like, is it a first offense?
1: I mean, leave the guy alone. If Robert Kraft gets off, then this guy's going to.
0: Wow.
1: You know what I'm saying?
0: Yes, I do know what you're saying.
1: They'll let him slide. Why wouldn't you? Who cares? And Robert Kraft, I feel bad for him because he had lost his wife. So big deal. He went to a parlor. What? I don't understand.
2: Oh, my God. Do you know?
1: He wants a privacy situation, obviously.
0: Clearly not, or he would have had somebody come to his hotel room, his mansion, his anything else. You don't go out in public if you're a public figure trying to pull that off.
5: Hello, my name's Susie Ty.
0: All right,
5: Brenda. I hear from Mr. Crappy.
1: Stop it.
2: I know.
1: Why are you sighing, Isaiah?
2: I know you guys.
4: I don't know what you say out of your mouth sometimes. Crying. And I'm just like, my hand is on the dump button 24/7.
1: I know the dumpables, okay? I know the line. I've been radio 38 years.
4: Uh-huh.
2: I know you guys don't really know the Browns situation, but Deshaun Watson was in trouble for like 100 massage therapists that he got, you know. And
1: I love him.
0: He thought he was getting an extra special service.
1: What's wrong with Deshaun Watson?
0: He thought he was getting an extra special service. That's not what that was for, sir.
2: No, women came out and accused him left and right all over the place. So everybody's like, oh, he's nasty, whatever.
0: Nasty. Sports massage therapy is so not the same. Yeah. Thank you.
2: And so he comes out because the fans are booing him because we don't like him. And he goes on a press conference and says, fans are booing me and I think it's personal. No, it's because you play like crap. You piece of crap. Anyway, all these memes are of him driving to that trailer park.
1: We have no
2: trying to get some.
1: All of our athletes that listen, Heather, are gone now. Okay? Tina has just wiped them all out.
0: No, they're all agreeing with us going, yeah, you idiot. Just order Tinder. It's that easy.
1: Because it's the thrill of the chase.
0: Are you really chasing something that much from where he was? You're not really.
1: Here's the problem. The leverage, the wideness of the TPs, they are not. You barely can get through those folks' place because you got 10 by 60.
0: The TPs? What's a TP?
1: Trailer park.
0: I didn't know it was like a code word. Jesus. There's like a code sigil thing for that. I had no idea.
1: Anyway.
2: Is that what Uncle Willie calls it?
0: Tooie?
1: No.
2: Oh, that's right, Tooie.
1: Uncle Tooie, not Willie. But there is Willie and Aunt Charlene. We'll go into them sometimes.
0: Hills have eyes.
1: That was East St. Louis. Get your city
0: straight.
2: Sorry.
1: Why did the show go south? I don't know.
0: Your family tree. I just want to see what your family tree looks like, please.
1: No, my family tree sucks. So here's what happened. Okay. So I met the doctor the other day. And this girl, do you guys ever tune into people, what they're saying? Like two nurses, they're chatting, but it's getting so chatty that you're going, I can't read this boring housekeeping magazine anymore. I got to tune into what these people are saying, right?
0: You did a deep dive, didn't you?
1: I did.
4: Oh, boy.
1: And all of a sudden, the girl goes, I've got anxiety, PTSD. I can't take it anymore. And they're talking about this thing. I go, and then she goes, well, when I got my, I go, what did you just say? And she goes, oh, I'm sorry. I didn't mean to talk that loud. She said, about 10 years ago, I was playing with two dogs, two Dobermans, and their owner was with them. And they pull up in the car. The doggies get out, and they're so sweet. And she goes, are you sure I should pet them? And he goes, oh, they're great around people. So her dad says, I got to get this roof job done. I'm going back up on the roof. The owner of the two Dobermans, he gets in his car and says, I want to go get a Subway. Plug. Drives off. The two Dobermans attack this girl.
0: Ooh.
1: They eat her face off. It's hanging Brenda. By a thread. Her dad is a roofer. He jumps off, breaks both legs. He's laying in the front yard, can't move. The girl's laying there with no face. The owner's on the way to Subway.
2: What in the...
1: So,
0: where were you when this story was being told?
1: At my rheumatologist. And I said, are you serious, young lady? She goes, no, I'm not kidding. She goes, stay away from dogs that you don't know.
2: Oh, my God.
0: Yeah. Moral of the story.
1: And when you think your doggy's fine, just be careful and reinsert that dog. Make sure it's properly...
2: My daughter got bit in the face by a friend's dog.
1: I want to hear it.
0: Wow.
1: Back.
0: All right, well, hang on to that until we come back. 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
3: Hi, Greg.
1: Hey, coming up next, Mike O at Corey Cardinal, so stay tuned. Before the break, I was telling a story. I heard these two chicks talking at a doctor's office. Turns out she said, oh, I have PTSD or some sort of, I don't think she was military, but she has years and years of stress from, I said, tell me the full story. Because I was thinking Chad from Floor and Robig would help, right? And because she said it happened 10 years ago. But
2: jeez.
1: So a buddy pulls up. Her dad's a roofer. She goes over to visit. The buddy that pulls up has two Dobermans. He's going to leave and go get a sandwich. And the roofer needs to get back up and do what roofing does. So she said, could I pet the Dobermans? And the owner said, sure. All good. They were all, you know, huggy hug. And then the man went on the roof and the guy went and get the sandwich. The girl, the Doberman, both eat her face off. And she's laying in the yard. Her dad's so freaked out on the roof, he jumps off, breaks both legs, gets to her. And it's been 10 years now, and she's a nurse assistant. And I'm sorry if I have that title wrong. But can you imagine 10 years of that? So I'm reminding people, I know you love your dog and you trust it. But they felt that therapists and people feel the abandonment of the dogs might have had them attack her. They feel that since the man went to get some, you know, what happened to two guys disappearing might have had that happen. Well, so no one really knows.
4: Well, a couple of things. My daughter went to a friend's house and been there a long time. She was really good friends with her, and the dog jumped up and bit her. It was the night before Easter. So we were in the emergency room the entire night, and them trying to stitch her up and her screaming, and I mean it's just awful. But here's something really weird. My dog Mika that passed, a husky. I've had three huskies with kids. My kids fall on the huskies, play with them. They're to me one of the best dogs around kids. I've never had a problem with them. Mika loved everybody also. But when I would walk her in the neighborhood, there was one little old sweet guy that would just be out there walking every single morning, you know, trying to keep in shape. Everybody that would come up to Mika, she would sit down, wag her tail, she'd lick him, whatever, you know, be real sweet to him. Every time that guy, little sweet old man, came up to pet her, she'd back away and growl at him.
0: Really?
1: Was he a good person?
4: Yeah. He was a wonderful person. I've talked to him a million times.
1: He was not Pete Pedophile?
4: No.
0: Brenda. Brenda. Oh,
4: no, he was a sweet old guy that lived in my neighborhood that I talked to all the time. But my dog did not like him for some reason. And she liked everybody. So
1: Wow. You
4: just never know. I mean, I don't think she would have bit him, but it was just something about him she didn't like. You know, and little things can set off dogs. You never know.
1: Look at Siegfried and Roy's. Okay.
0: And who?
4: Siegfried. How many Roy's?
1: Well, there's none right now. I believe, bless his little heart, he's went on to see Jesus, Buddha, whatever. Siegfried and Roy were on stage. They were due up on stage.
0: All right.
1: Anyway. What makes the tiger attack when you've got them running around your backyard 24/7 and they're performing, they're in the middle of the act, and all of a sudden, poor little Roy, face gone.
0: Well, what they said.
1: El Uno gone.
0: All right. Afterwards, what they said is that they discovered that Roy had had some kind of medical episode.
1: Oh.
0: And he had fallen on the stage as a result. And the tiger actually was coming up as an instinct to grab him and pull him to safety.
4: Really?
0: Yes.
1: Oh, I never heard that scenario.
4: Yeah, me either.
0: Years later, they were talking about it, and they said that that's what happened, is the tiger was like instinctually saying, I need to pull my my owner to safety, and it just went south. And it's sad to see that, because they said that tiger would have never attacked him, ever.
4: You know what story I'll never forget is that lady and that chimpanzee.
1: Wait, what was that one? Remember, what city?
4: I don't remember, but a woman owned a chimp that she'd had since he was little, and she asked her friend to watch him because she had to go out of town or something. Or she wasn't out of town because she ended up coming home and she was on the 911 call screaming, "He's killing my friend." You guys don't remember that? I think it's I think we had the old show then.
1: Oh, so it would have been 15, 20, oh my 17 gosh. Years ago.
4: It was horrifying. And that lady just, I mean, she lived, but her face is just...
1: But hello, just no, it's a chimp. It's like having a porcupine as a dog. It's not happening. You put an armadillo in your house, what? That thing's going to put its snout and you're going to get leprosy.
4: You and
1: don't
4: the armadillos.
0: Who in the world is making an armadillo into a pet?
1: Lots
0: Please
1: of people.
0: Please tell me.
1: If you can leash it, it's a pet.
4: Dude, people have raccoons and stuff for pets.
1: Yes.
0: See, if it's a wild animal, no thank you, because their tendencies to be what they are, which is a wild animal, never goes away. It just doesn't.
4: Was it in... I just saw something. It's on my phone. I think in Indiana, they somebody got a picture of a lion with a... Wisconsin got a picture of a lion with a harness on, a female lion walking through a field.
1: Wow.
4: So they're like, somebody was keeping it, and you're not allowed to do that anymore. It was either Indiana or Wisconsin. But they were saying, and nobody's coming forward, because if you do, you're going to be in big trouble, because you're not supposed to have them, obviously. And it got loose, and it's got a harness on it. So somebody owned it.
0: Well, when we were in high school, in our neighborhood, there was like a neighborhood next door to ours, and everybody knew the people that lived there, they had two like smaller tigers. So what they had done is they had like the area where your pool is, they had reinforced that, but they were living back there. They had turned basically the pool area into something for them until somebody, one of the neighbors called it in and was like, this is inappropriate. You can't have that.
1: My husband called animal control and said, hey, there's a tigress in my bed.
0: Wow.
1: And just like that, the show went deep.
0: And animal control said, good luck with that, pal.
1: Yeah.
0: We're not coming out.
1: Hey, Isaiah, is it time for you to go to Italy yet? When do you leave?
2: You're going to miss me when I'm gone for 2 weeks.
1: You gave away product to go for free.
0: All right.
1: Yes. Your white.
2: Yes, my plasma. Yeah.
4: Your white.
2: So I can say that it's blood money.
1: How?
4: Hey, that's a good one.
1: How much did you get again for a little bit of plasma?
2: I do it twice a week, so it averages out to be around $115.
1: How does someone, what do you call Dr. Plasma? I mean, where do you go if the listeners want to get some extra loot to buy a bag of groceries?
4: You can Google it.
2: They can search. I mean, there's multiple from BioLife, Grifols, CSL, Octoplasma. There's some all around.
1: Wow, I'll give it all up. Let's go.
0: There's no way I can't do that. I'm afraid of needles.
1: Oh, really?
0: Oh, badly, yes.
1: Oh, then like you don't want your finger cut off. Okay.
0: I am afraid of needles.
1: Five needles on each side to amputate a finger. Five and five.
4: When I split my head open in the car wreck, I had to get 26 stitches. Boy, they stick that needle right down in that thing to numb it. And I about came off the table.
1: Get on it.
4: Mm-hmm. Yeah, it is terrible. You think they could come up with a better way to numb it than sticking it right in the sore?
0: That is unnecessary to be sharing that much, I believe.
1: Thank God. There's 5 minutes left.
0: Oh, my goodness.
4: Okay, no. I got a little quiz for you.
1: Let's do it.
4: You want to play?
1: Yep.
4: Okay. Can you name six NFL teams that are not represented by cities?
1: Oh, okay. Well, we'll have dead air, but I need to think on that. Where's Dead Air Sanchez at? No?
4: Isaiah, can you think of any?
0: Not represented by cities.
1: Have the listeners do it.
4: Not represented by cities. Two of them are like an area.
1: Okay, so obviously Tampa.
4: Area.
1: We got Tampa Buccaneers, so they would be not in the party.
4: Right.
2: Oh, New England Patriots.
4: There's one.
0: Oh, okay.
1: Good.
4: There's one.
1: Okay.
4: Others are mostly states, and there's one other area kind of.
1: New England Patriots. Would that be one?
4: The That's what he just said.
1: Oh, I'm sorry. I was looking away. I apologize. What'd you say to him?
4: You were looking away.
2: No, that's what I said. I was like, New England Patriots is one.
4: Yeah.
1: I don't know. You sounded stupid. I didn't hear you.
4: Right.
2: Wow. Hey, at least I got it right, Tina. I mean, oops, BL.
1: Jess.
4: What the?
2: Talk about being stupid.
1: Hey, she's got 10 fingers.
4: Okay. I'll give you a hint. One of them is a bird mascot.
1: Eagles. Philadelphia. Oh, no.
0: That's Philadelphia.
1: Crap.
4: It's a red bird.
1: Oh. St. Louis Cardinals. Oh, St. Louis.
4: Arizona. Arizona Cardinals.
1: Arizona
4: Cardinals.
0: Okay.
4: All right.
1: Give us another one.
4: One. Okay, the team.
1: How about this middle finger?
4: Purple.
1: Ravens, Baltimore.
4: No.
1: Oh, that's the city. Purple. Oh, Vikings. Yeah. Minnesota.
4: Minnesota Vikings.
1: Yeah, good job.
4: I thought you would get that right away.
1: I love the Vikings.
4: One is a black cat.
1: Ooh, Panthers.
4: Carolina Panthers.
1: Okay. Yeah.
4: One, were we just talking about this team not that long ago?
1: I don't know. It's your quiz.
4: Dolly Parton. From there.
1: Nashville.
0: Tennessee. Tennessee Titans.
1: Brentwood, Tennessee.
4: And the last one is an area. Another area.
0: I have an area for you.
4: Wow.
1: Well, okay. Hello, Josh Paul. I'm sorry, what was the area? Is it like a tri-city kind of thing?
4: It's where the most powerful man in the country lives.
1: Oh, D.C., not Washington State.
0: Commanders. Ooh. I still can't. I deny that name.
1: They'll always be the skin flutes to me.
0: All right, PL. Brenda.
4: Oh, they're the Redskins. Rusty Redskin. Did you see Rusty Redskin?
1: But real quick, Tina.
4: Yeah.
1: You're an Indian descent. What do you think of the teams changing?
4: I don't like it. I don't like that the Indians changed. I don't like that the Redskins changed. And most of the full-blooded Native Americans don't like it either.
1: That embarrasses it.
4: They're still the Braves and the Seminoles and everything else. They're honoring them. I think. I don't think it has anything to do with the Native Americans.
0: And a lot of the Native American groups are now filing class action lawsuits because they want their representation back. They want the names back because they're like, this is crazy. You're taking it all away and whitewashing everything and making all of this disappear.
4: Right. Chief Wahoo all the way, man.
0: Thank you.
4: Bring him back.
1: Hey, Tina, get up the pictures on Tina Real, Brenda Lee BL, the Sports Chicks. Well, that's your Facebook because you're going to meet Vazzy. What time you get to go to the Brandon Mall?
4: Well, I can put it on Instagram and the Sports Chicks stuff.
1: Do put that up because that's going to be fun.
0: Let's see the video of you standing there quiet as a mouse looking down at the ground.
1: Can you take our little 4x6 picture for Vaz and tell him where we're at on the bone?
0: Yeah.
4: I thought about that to say, hey, we're home of the Lightning.
1: Maybe he wants our autograph, Vaz.
0: Probably no.
4: Seriously doubt it.
0: Nope.
1: Excuse me. We used to have Brad Richards, Vinny LeCavalier.
0: Easy for you to say.
1: Yeah.
0: And they didn't want our autographs either, so.
1: We had their phone numbers back then.
0: We did.
1: That was fun.
0: Back
1: we
0: in the
1: called
0: day.
4: I'll try to slide it in if I can speak.
1: Oh,
0: God. Get your big girl pants on. Let's go. Come on. Hey, guys. Thanks for hanging out with us. Have a great weekend. I'm Heather.
1: And good afternoon. I'm BL. Love you.
4: Sportsman Tina Vasilevsky's got it.
0: All right. And you've been listening to the Sports Chicks on 102.5 The Bone.

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0: straight up 2 o'clock on a Saturday afternoon. Hey, man, the sun's out. Corey's guns are out.
1: Not yet.
0: Might go radio show. Corey, how you doing, man?
1: I'm doing great. How are you doing?
0: Long time no see. I haven't seen you since, what, 10 o'clock this morning?
1: Eh, about 10:30 we parted ways.
0: How's your day so far?
1: Not bad. I didn't want to go home because I was like, by the time I get home, it would be like an hour of just kind of hanging
0: like
1: out.
0: Like Pasco home?
1: Right. So I came here for a little bit. I actually ran a quick errand, and then I came here. Then I ran and grabbed some lunch, and I kind of just kind of hung out. You know what I did do, though? Mm. I watched the 26-minute preview of GTA 6.
0: Everybody's been watching. I have not seen it yet.
1: Dude, I was excited for the game before. And then recently, like all the leaks that have been coming out of the game or whatever, I guess that one, this one programmer or somebody, this hacker has like an actual copy of GTA 6.
0: Get out.
1: Yeah. So he also has like a dead man switch where, and this could all be just like a big ass marketing ploy. But he says that he has like a dead man switch where if he doesn't hit it every 24 hours, a million copies of GTA 6, like the full build will release. But either way, like I've been super, super hyped. And then Dizzy was asking me about it yesterday at the Liquid Lunch. And I was like, I haven't been able to watch it yet. He's like, dude, you got to sit down and watch it. And it was,
0: I heard it's insane.
1: It is so good. Like just all of the different features and then everything else, like as you're watching it, it's so seamless between like, it's so, so good. So good.
0: So what are you looking forward to more? GTA 6
1: mm-hmm.
0: or Doomsday?
1: GTA 6.
0: Really?
1: Oh my God. Yeah. Like, yeah, because a movie will come and go, and I'll be like, oh, that movie was cool. And I might watch it 2, 3, 4 times. This game, I'm still playing GTA 5. Like, and that game came out 13, 14 years ago. So, yeah, GTA 6 will have the longevity. I'll probably be playing GTA 6 for the next 20 years. Could you imagine that? I'm 60 years old, still playing GTA 6.
0: Yeah, welcome to my world.
1: Man.
0: That'd be crazy.
1: And then, yeah, came here. What'd you do? What'd you do for the rest of the day?
0: I went and had a workout over at Powerhouse. And then I went in, the sauna wasn't working. So I kind of, I kind of like doing a sauna after a good workout.
1: Mm-hmm.
0: So, yeah.
1: That's something I have never done. And I was going to say.
0: You don't do the sauna?
1: No. I've done a cold plunge once.
0: Cold plunge, man.
1: And I've never done a sauna. I mean, I've stepped outside, but I've never done a sauna.
0: I was talking to someone the other day, and they go, oh, you should do the cold plunge, this and that. And I go, yeah. I said, there's parts of my body that stick out that I don't want to get, like, ice cream.

0: in, and I was up to my neck, my neck up was sticking out, and it was really cold. So then I kind of stuck my arms out, and everything did kind of normalize out for, I think I was in there for 2 minutes.
1: I'll be the first to admit that, like, when it's like jumping into a pool or cold water or anything, I'm a pussy. Because first, you know, it's like I wade in there, and then like I kind of stand on my tiptoes as I'm waiting in there, waiting for the boys to just get hit.
0: Yeah.
1: Boys get hit, and then the nips.
0: I will say.
1: The nips are a little tender.
0: If it's not like, I was going into the mindset of I'm doing a cold plunge. It's going to be cold. Like, and I'm doing it to myself. Like, I want to do it. But like going to the river, 72 degrees, which sounds wonderful.
1: It's cold.
0: But that is cold.
1: Yeah.
0: Same thing with like you go into the Gulf. Like, it seems fine, but then it's cold and then it hits you. Like, yeah, I'm the same way. Once it hits like my knees or my thighs, I'm like, no, I'm out. Like, it's too cold for me.
1: Yeah, exactly. Well, I don't care.
0: Same.
1: I don't care. So in the morning, are you a hotter cold shower or medium water guy?
0: I usually like a hot shower.
1: So it has to be like hot to where it's scalding my skin.
0: Yeah.
1: I'll go in and like when it's wintertime, obviously it takes a little bit longer to warm up. But good God, if it's like cold area, I there's a guy here, Richard. He's like, oh, cold showers, first thing in the morning, get you prepped for the day, all that BS. I'm like, yeah, screw that. No, why do I want that electric shock to wake me up?
0: It is. It's such a shock.
1: Yeah, I don't need that.
0: I'm good.
1: I don't need to prove I'm a man or anything like that. Give me a cold shower.
0: No, I'm good.
1: Yeah, I'm good there. Yeah, I like a nice hot shower. Yeah. To be lathered up.
0: The showers at the gym, I don't know if they're like they purposely made it like this or whatever, but there is two temperatures. It is either ice cold or it is the surface of the sun. Like, there is no in between. So you got to either let it, you just got to hop in there when it's super cold and it's going to warm up, or you're just going to fry, which it feels nice though. The only thing I don't like is we just got done sweating. Like, I am walking into the shower sweating, and then I'm going to take a hot ass shower. I get out and I'm still sweating for the next 10 minutes.
1: That's the whole thing. When you have a great workout and you're sweating and everything, the after sweat shower.
0: Yeah.
1: Cause you're still like just dripping and everything. Yeah. Where'd you do the cold plunge at?
0: Over at Danielle's. Yeah, okay. We did back when she was doing, when she did Elevate Games, she had a cold plunge out at on her property, and I hopped in with that. She has a cold plunge over at the gym right now.
1: Oh yeah?
0: Yeah, she got one before she sold it, and
1: sold the gym?
0: Yeah.
1: When this happened?
0: A couple months ago.
1: Really?
0: Yeah.
1: So what's she doing now?
0: Well, she's still involved in it.
1: Oh.
0: Yeah.
1: All right. I was not up on the economics of Elevate Gym.
0: Yeah, she's still doing the social media and whatnot.
1: Okay.
0: She's still super involved in it.
1: Okay. Yeah. Didn't know. Speaking of super involved, and I missed the whole beginning of this, what happened with Carmen yesterday?
0: I don't know. I wasn't able to listen. I was running around, and then I was trying to get everything prepped for the liquid lunch before I took off. I think if this is what it was, I asked Monica, and she said something about, I guess Carmen did something where she was either rubbing her nose or picked her nose or did something. And got the either the still shot or the video, and was like, I'm gonna post it. And she's like, don't post it. And he's like, what if I pay you? And I guess it was like a back and forth.
1: I heard that part.
0: So I don't really know after that. But Carmen was like, Monica was like, she cried like three times.
1: Yeah, and then John Brennan called in and made her cry too.
0: Oh my gosh, no, I don't know. I didn't listen. I wasn't able to listen.
1: All right, call a spade. Be honest. You ever pick your nose?
0: Yeah,
1: Isaiah, you ever pick your nose?
2: Yes.
1: I do it like I'm trying to extract gold from there. I'll do it while I'm driving and stuff like that. It happens and stuff. I swear there was a call. I think it's for like the national contest call that we had. I swear I was on camera and I didn't think I was. And I picked up. I'm going like, oh no, I can't play. And then I was like freaking out the rest of the time to see if but I had my camera off. But it was just that one time that the camera was on, like, good God.
0: That's so funny.
1: Sometimes you just got to pick it out of there.
0: Sometimes it happens. And like, yeah, I don't know, man. Like,
1: as far as things you could get caught on, picking your nose, you know, scrubbing out your ear a little bit, just on that. Or like, you know, now the one thing that, like, hey, if someone's picking their butt and trying to smell their finger, then that's a bad thing. That's totally off.
0: Given a nasty face. There's times where like I'm trying to pick my teeth. Like it happens. You got to pick stuff every once in a while.
1: Yeah, we're humans. I mean, everybody does it.
0: Yeah, come on, man.
1: You said picking your teeth. You know one thing that drives me absolutely crazy? Mm. And you can find this in any parking lot, anywhere in Florida, especially USA, wherever. Those stupid flossers.
0: Oh, yeah.
1: Plastic things. What is it? I mean, look, Hey, I'm in such a hygiene. I take these plastic flossers every, but then you got to litter God's great earth with it.

0: I don't understand. First of all, I don't understand littering, period. Like,
1: no,
0: I could,
1: littering sucks.
0: I could be a scum. I could break laws. I could be a criminal. I am not littering. Mm. Like, that is where I cross the line.
1: No.
0: So it's disgusting.
1: There are times, so I'll put all the crap, like, you know, protein wrappers, all that stuff in my side door in my car. And then when I pull up to the gas station, I take it out and clean up. There are times where a wrapper flies out of there and I'm chasing the damn thing across a Wawa parking lot to make sure I didn't litter. Meanwhile, everybody else is throwing their crap out everywhere.
0: There's times where, like, I'll have the windows down and a napkin or a receipt or something will fly out and I go, oh no. And I just stare at it as I'm driving and I go, I should probably turn around. And there's been times where I've hit a U-turn because it's been right there and I've grabbed it. But there's other times where I think about that and I go, oh no, I can't believe I litter.
1: The only time it's acceptable to litter at all from your car is if you reach down in your thing and you pull out and there's a snake there and you got to throw a snake out the window.
0: When the hell do you have a snake in your car?
1: Now, you'd hear those stories where snakes climb in through the vents and stuff like that.
0: What, do we live in Zimbabwe?
1: No, we got no snakes. It happens. There are people who I swear have snake in their cars.
0: A spider, yes. A spider I can see.
1: A spider, I almost crashed into someone a couple weeks ago with that. It was like coming out the top, and it just came out of the corner, and it landed right in my lap. I'm like, ah!
0: Oh, that's terrifying.
1: I just pounded my thigh. It hurt like hell, but I killed the damn thing.
0: This was years ago. I was driving home, and I looked over on my passenger, like the passenger side mirror, and there's a spider sitting there, like in the crevice to where like it was blocked from the wind. And I'm recording it, and I was like, oh my God, and, you know, just doing whatever. And I'm looking out at my phone for a couple seconds and I hit post and I look back, it's gone. And like, this was after like I had gotten off off 19 and it was still there. But by the time I stopped and I parked, the thing was gone. And I had never seen it since. This thing was humongous.
1: I had this old car. I used to have a Chevy Tahoe, and I don't know how the hell this happened, but like a couple lizards got in there.
0: Oh, that's not good.
1: Crawling across the dashboard. You're not expecting it. And you're driving, and all of a sudden, a lizard jumps up, and then it jumps up on.
0: It sounds like we live in the jungle.
1: We do. We live in Florida. Yeah. Yesterday, first time ever that I've lived here for forever and a day, I'm driving home, and I see this thing, and it's just like walking across from one pond, and it's a damn gator, and it was like 9 foot. And it's just high walking across the street. Hey, don't mind if I do. Just stop, car stopping the other way. So I like go excited. Oh my God. Okay. And I'm trying to grab my phone, and missed the whole damn thing. I was more. So I've never seen one before. I mean, I've seen gators before,
0: right,
1: but I've never seen it get up out of the pond and walk across into the other one.
0: I don't know that I've seen them do that. Like, I've definitely seen them on the ledge of the or the edge of the pond, kind of sunbathing and kind of. I've definitely seen them walk around. I've chased them, and it's.
1: And so that part where they say gators can run really fast, it hurt my car and it was moving fast because I'm trying to get up to it to get the picture, and that thing was freaking hightailing it.
0: They do. They book it, man. They book it.
1: And it's crazy because people. So there's one pond, and then you go across the street. There's a whole nother pond. There's houses around and stuff. But people walk their dogs around the pond like there's no big deal. And as fast as I saw that gator move, like, people are idiots.
0: Yeah, I would not want my dog anywhere near water.
1: Mm.
0: Especially because I have a small dog. If I had a larger dog, okay, maybe we could, you know, I don't know, hold our own, or at least he could run fast. My little ass dachshund, he is a snossage to those.
1: Oh, that's
0: gators.
1: Totally snossage.
0: Yeah.
1: And the gator's taking the little pick guards and putting his teeth with it afterwards and littering it.
0: Exactly.
1: Oh, man. I don't know if you heard or not. Now the Rays will have their stadium in Tampa.
0: I saw. They're just taking over HCC, right?
1: Yeah, taking over HCC, just building a nice old stadium right next to everything over there. So you're going to have that, and then across the way you're going to have Ray J, and
0: And then Steinbrenner right over there as well.
1: Steinbrenner right over there, which is going to be odd. You're going to have the Yankees complex in the shadows of where the Rays stadium is.
0: Yeah, that is a little weird.
1: It's only going to be $2.3 billion. That's all it's going to cost.
0: God dang.
1: $2.3 billion. Now, it's building a whole thing around. There's going to be shops, restaurants, buildings, things like that.
0: How long, when's it projected to be complete?
1: So next year, there's not going to be a baseball season.
0: Right.
1: Because there's going to be a lockout.
0: Okay.
1: Because all the owners are crying over poverty and that their players make too much and they want a salary cap and a salary floor and all this other crap. So next year will be wiped out, 2027. Mm-hmm. Then they'll have the 2028 season, the last year at the Trop, and then 2029 it'll open.
0: Huh.
1: Yeah.
0: All right.
1: So there you go.
0: Interesting. All right.
1: About 2.5 years from now.
0: Very cool.
1: Baseball season started 2029.
0: Very cool.
1: And then, of course, they're going to be doing stuff to Ray J because the Bucks want money to improve that.
0: Yeah.
1: Someone's saying you should put a dome over that.
0: A dome?
1: Yeah. They want a dome over. There's some people who say they want a dome over Ray J.
0: I don't think we need it. No, we don't want to dome it.
1: You know what's cool? Have you seen where the Dolphins played down in South Florida, the way they did that stadium where it's kind of like a roof over it, but the playing surface, there's like, it's open over the playing surface.
0: No.
1: That looks pretty cool.
0: Okay.
1: Which, they redid that.
0: What place has a retractable dome? Or isn't there a place that has a
1: retractable
0: dome?
1: There's a few. Yeah. Like where the Marlins play, there's a retractable, obviously, for baseball. They have it closed most of the time. I don't know why you waste the money on that. Football, I'm sure there's a few.
0: Yeah. Like that might be cool, but I don't... It just you want the open air, man.
1: Yeah, I mean when it's September and it's 96 degrees when the Cleveland Browns come down here, you want and hopefully the Bucks will say, "Hey, Browns, wear your brown jersey. This way, it'd be nice and hot, and you're sweaty and nasty."
0: But also, could you imagine how much it would cost to just once you do like close that dome to pump the AC in there and get it? Oh my God, just the AC bill alone. Good Lord.
1: Yeah, and for those games, no bueno. Oh, there you go. Speaking of cool and ice today, they are installing the ice at Benchmark International Arena.
0: Are they really?
1: Yeah.
0: Very cool.
1: Put it in. They sent out a whole... They started at like 8 o'clock this morning. It's going to go all the way till 10 o'clock tonight.
0: Damn.
1: That's how long it's going to take.
0: 14 hours.
1: To flood it and paint the white in there and paint the lines and put the logo on there and all that stuff.
0: Mm. All right.
1: And then there'll be training camp starts around, the 14th of September, and then there's some games. And regular season starts October 1st for the Lightning.
0: And then October 3rd is home opener?
1: October 3rd, home opener. October 5th, another game. And then 81 more.
0: Very nice.
1: Yeah.
0: Very, very nice.
1: I don't know if you also saw Kale McCarr of the Colorado Avalanche just signed the biggest deal in NHL history.
0: Okay.
1: $20.4 million a year.
0: A year?
1: A year.
0: How long was the contract?
1: 8 years.
0: God dang.
1: There's a guy named Nikita Kucherov who plays for the Lightning. I don't know if you ever heard of him.
0: I think so.
1: Yeah, he'll be a free agent after this year. So we're having lunch with the Lightning the other day. We have our annual meeting. And it was me and Brendan Meter, Brian Breesman, and Verstek. And they ordered in lunch from the Columbia. They go, well, now that we ordered lunch, we're not going to be able to afford to pay Cooch. I go, that's cool, because if you would have offered to sign him in April or May, you probably could have gone for $5 million or less a year than you're getting him now. Because before then, the salaries didn't explode like they do. But just since then, you got Celebrini, who signed an $18 million a year contract. You got Carlson, the guy in Anaheim, who signed an $18 million a year. Bedard in Chicago, $18 million a year. And now you got Makar, 20.4. Could have got Gooch for $15 million. Not anymore.
0: Yeah,
1: that's going to be at least $17, $18 million. He could get the full 20. That's
0: he really could.
1: Yeah, some dumb team like the New York Rangers will go, okay, we'll sign him now.
0: Man.
1: But if you make 20 in New York, it's like making
0: 15 here. I wouldn't want to. I do not want to live in New York.
1: Yeah.
0: Like visit, yeah, but I feel it, just because it's so expensive.
1: Yeah, well, that's the only way you could do it if you're making $20 million a year.
0: Yeah.
1: Harry Styles is in New York for the next month. He's got a residency.
0: Look at that.
1: 25 shows.
0: Damn. MSG?
1: They're all sold out. MSG, yeah.
0: That's pretty cool. All sold out.
1: All sold out.
0: Crap.
1: 25 of them.
0: Damn.
1: What the hell is so good about him that he can sell 25 shows of Madison Square Garden?
0: I have no idea.
1: Do you like any of his songs?
0: Watermelon Sugar High is pretty good.
1: What?
0: Watermelon Sugar High.
1: That's a song?
0: Isaiah's going to hit it. It's a pretty good song. I think it's about like bedroom activities.
1: What is a Watermelon Sugar High?
0: Well, I mean, it's the taste of watermelon sugar.
1: Oh. Okay.
0: And it gets him high.
1: You think it tastes like that?
0: I don't know.
1: I haven't had anyone taste it like that before.
0: Very, very sweet, I guess.
1: Sweet?
0: Yeah.
1: Not a little pungent?
0: Well, I mean, listen, if it's pungent, you gotta trade that one in.

0: Yeah.
1: What else was it? Was he in something? Was he
2: was in One Direction.
1: Oh, is that what it was?
2: Mm-hmm. All right, Isaiah, pop mine up. Here, this is so the only song I like by him is this one. It only takes like a minute to get to it. Mm-hmm. Oh, it's coming.
3: It's like Cake by the Ocean type of thing.
2: That song sucks.
1: Yeah, man.
2: That song sucks out loud.
3: Well, not until you have Cake by the Ocean.
2: Oh, you have mine up, Isaiah?
1: That's your headphones.
2: You're up. I don't hear it.
0: No, that's your
3: headphones.
2: I know it's my headphones. Oh. I'm trying to hear it because it starts out low.
3: Because there's nothing going on. Like, I've got you up.
2: Look.
3: Maybe it's on mute?
1: Yeah, is your thing on mute?
2: No.
1: Oh.
2: We'll find it later and play it.
1: All right. Mm-hmm. What song was it?
2: It was Only Angel.
1: Only Angel.
2: Yeah. Right. Good one.
3: I'll try to find it.
2: Which
1: song's your Spotify?
2: What's wrong with my Spotify?
1: So I said, what's wrong with your Spotify?
2: It's working fine. Look, see?
1: That is weird. It's not playing.
2: Yeah, the thing is all the way up. All the way up. Heather was sitting here. That's why she torpedoed.
1: She's
2: the smart one of the bunch, though.
1: She is.
2: She is. She's the brains behind the operation.
1: Yeah.
2: Not saying anything against BL.
1: Which is why you got to single her out.
2: Or Tina. Oh, there we go.
1: Poor BL.
3: It's from my computer.
2: Yeah, I know it's from your computer, Isaiah, because if it was mine, we'd be hitting the chorus by now. Speed this up like 25 seconds.
1: Very gospel-y.
2: Very. There you go. It's kind of catchy right now.
1: Oh, I think I've heard this one.

0: All right, you can fill it out.
1: I feel like there'll be a good, like...
0: That's a good workout song. I have that in the workout rotation.
1: Okay, I can see that. Like, if I'm with a girl and she's like, hey, I got us tickets, we're going to see Harry Styles, I immediately go, what the hell? But listening to that music, I go, all right, I could. That's something I could kind of just dance to and vibe to and have a couple drinks and
0: yeah,
1: just
0: you know
1: enjoy.
0: You're going to get late at the end of the night, so it's perfect.
1: Yeah, buddy.
0: Yeah. For some reason, I get home the other day, and Sophia has a shirt. I go, what is that? She goes, the Harry Styles shirt. I go, since when do you listen to Harry Styles? I've always liked Harry Styles. I go, since when? Since when? And that goes right up there with the Blondie shirt that she had, that she couldn't name four songs by Blondie. So I go, name some songs by Harry Styles. And she rattled off five. I'm like, all right.
1: There you go.
0: I stand corrected. Yeah. But I'm still trying to figure out. I've never heard her listen to Harry Styles ever.
1: She a true fan.
0: I guess. Concert season's kind of done.
1: Kind of. Like, I know we got a couple.
0: Like, all the big ones are, like, kind of done.
1: Yeah, I got a couple country acts. Got a couple rap acts. A few more. Like, I was, while I was at Marilyn Manson and Rob Zombie
0: How
1: last
0: was that?
1: Week. It was a good show. I've never seen either one of them. It was,
0: Crowd looked good.
1: Yeah, the crowd, it was sold out, 17,000.
0: Yeah.
1: Yeah, so it was a fun time. Hallie and I were down in the pit, and she had never seen them either, so we enjoyed ourselves. It was a spectacle. A lot of people watching too.
0: A lot of theatrics.
1: Yeah, Rob Zombie had a lot of these big blow-ups.
0: Oh,
1: just,
0: yeah, that's
1: just,
0: what he does.
1: It was a lot of it was a lot of visual, but it was a great time. So
0: it is a good time.
1: Yeah, then I think the guy was messing with us, or maybe he was given some wrong information. But the guard down in the pit was like, oh yeah, by the way, the encore, like they've already kind of warned us. Not only are they doing confetti and fireworks, but there's like sprinklers, and it's like a bloodbath.
0: I was gonna say there's got to be blood,
1: right? So, and he was like, and they asked us if we wanted ponchos, and we were like, nah, I don't. He goes, especially me. He goes, I love this stuff. I'm not getting a poncho. He goes, I want to be drenched. So we waited literally until the end specifically for that. And I'm recording everything. There's no bloodbath. Confetti, fireworks, no bloodbath.
0: Is confetti kind of spent now for concerts?
1: Yeah, that's just the thing to do now. And
0: but it's just like, so, all right, confetti, yay, ooh.
1: And to be honest, when it happened, I go, really? Rob Zombie's doing confetti? What? Yeah. That I didn't understand. I could see, you know, Harry Styles doing some confetti, but like, I just didn't understand. Although when Blink-182's confetti was the best.
0: What was their confetti? Condoms?
1: No, little
0: penises? Confetti penises.
1: Dude, it was so great.
0: Made out of paper?
1: Yeah.
0: Okay.
1: Yeah.
0: All right.
1: Oh man, it was so, like, as it was floating down, I go, that is not. And then I grabbed one and I go, oh my god, this is great.
0: Is that the first time you ever grabbed a penis cord?
1: Oh, definitely not.
0: Okay. All right. Hanging out with Scotty, I see.
1: Hey.
0: Hey.
1: You don't call him the body for nothing.
0: Guy's going to run 100 miles.
1: What in the hell?
0: That's
1: at
0: dumb.
1: Once, right?
0: Man, like, D-U-M dumb.
1: Not even like, I'm going to take a break. He's going, and I asked him how long it's going to take. He said probably 24 hours.
0: Yeah.
1: Which I have recently started cracking into staying awake for 24 hours. I could not imagine wake, because you know he's going to have to, he's not waking up and immediately running. He's got to wake up. He's got to kind of get into the going, blah, blah, blah. He's going to be awake for probably 2, 3, 4 hours before he starts.
0: Yeah.
1: Like, this, dude, how the hell are you going to run for 24 hours straight?
0: When do you take a nap?
1: You don't.
0: What?
1: That's what he's saying. He's like, he's not stopping until he hits that 100 mile mark.
0: Nah, I'd have to stop like after mile 4, take a nap.
1: Yeah.
0: Get a little relaxation. Yeah.
1: That's why I was like.
0: But you think about it. Like, so he said he's going to do like around a high school track, right?
1: Yeah, that's what he was wanting.
0: So that's 4 laps around the track. Or if you do the wide, the last lane is 2 laps around the track. Right?
1: Is it?
0: Yeah.
1: Oh, that I didn't know.
0: So yeah, if you run inside track, you know, there's normally 8 lanes. Inside's a quarter mile, outside's a half.
1: Interesting.
0: So you run around the half, so it's like 2 per mile. He's going to have to do 200 of those laps or, what, 400 of the others.
1: See, when you say...
0: I would lose count, though, at some point. Because, like, you know, sometimes you're working out and go like, okay, it's about 46, 47.
1: Tell me about it.
0: Yeah. Like, was that 46 or was it 36? I can't remember.
1: That you're going to have somebody, like, definitely keeping track for you.
0: Yeah.
1: and holding it up as each time that you pass by or something. But, like, when you say it right off the bat, 200 laps around the outside, it doesn't seem like it's that bad. Like, just visualizing, okay, I got to run around 200 times. Okay, I could probably do that.
0: Mm.
1: But then you go, once I get out there and I start doing it and I go, oh man, this is, I'm like 30 in, and I go, what am I doing?
0: That's, you're 30 in, you're 15 miles in?
1: Right, that's what, oh my God, that sounds so much.
0: It does. See, if you, so you're going to have paramedics, or like some type of, in case.
1: Can I have a stunt double? Like,
0: I don't know. But you're going to have to, like, paramedics, you're going to have plenty of, like, drinks. And, like, he wants to include other people. I'm going like, well, hold on there, cowboy.
1: Yeah.
0: Yeah, I don't think we could do that because then you're talking liability and waivers and all this stuff.
1: What if it's, what instead of, like, having, like, listeners or other people join, like, what if it's us, in a sense, where, like, I would join him for a few miles or whatever, and then you join him for a mile. Like that's what I'm, like, not necessarily us, but, like, yeah, I don't know. People that wouldn't have to sign liability and waivers.
0: What are we going to get out of it? What's in it for me? I think that's a question I need to ponder more in my life. Is like when I do something, like what's in it for me?
1: You really do.
0: What am I going to get out of this?
1: Yeah.
0: How am I going to have gain?
1: Yep.
0: So you said like, you know, have people out there to keep track of miles. Have like, you know, ring. It's got to have ring guys. Have guys in the little like, you know, boy shorts going like ring one, mile one.
1: You're so mean to him.
0: I am not. Just factual.
1: Oh.
0: Unreal. Isaiah, how many miles can you run?
2: I mean, I used to do track back in the day.
0: Yeah. How many miles can you run today?
2: Today? Probably not too much. I mean, after that accident I had in 09, it really kind of killed my running career, but it is what it is.
0: What accident did you have in 09?
2: I got smashed over on the interstate. My back seat became my, my trunk became my back seat.
0: Was Nerva Jared driving or what?
2: No. It was not that much fun. 3.5 years of therapy.
1: Damn.
0: Did you sue?
2: Oh, yeah.
0: Did you make money?
2: Yeah, pretty
0: decent.
2: That's
0: how it all started, huh?
2: So, no.
0: But, Isaiah is that guy driving that, like, maybe he could get his hit by a car.
1: Slam on his brakes.
2: No.
0: There was a guy, I swear to God, like in one of those little Kia Souls.
2: Mm-hmm.
0: Last week, it was like on Tuesday. Had to be doing 120 on the Franklin.
1: Damn.
0: Weaving in. Like it was one of those to where, normally people speed, I get it. He literally came over two lanes from me. You could hear the of the wheels, and he went back in. And watch him. He was just weaving in and out of everybody. Damn. He was going smoky fast.
1: I used to drive like that when I first started driving. And then something clicked where I was like, this is just dumb. And now I feel like I drive fairly safe. But then there's every once in a while where when I'm the only one in the car, I drive like an a-hole. Like I don't really care much. Yeah, so it's very, and I'm still fairly safe, but that's when I'm just like, whatever. I don't care about this. I don't care about that. So,
0: I too drive safe for the most part. What I can't get down with is like if you're three lanes, there's the express lane, and I'm in the left lane, you're in the left lane, and you're going maybe 5 miles over the speed limit, and you see I'm on your ass, just slide over. There's a perfect lane around you. Just like be courteous.
1: Yeah, I'm always hyper aware when I'm driving too. Like it's very rarely that I drive like an a-hole. Like I'm always super, super aware of what's going on. And I'm like that where if I see somebody approaching me, I will speed up so that way I can get over and let them pass. And I'm constantly changing lanes, but that's because either I'm passing somebody or I'm letting somebody pass me.
0: Yeah, I mean, if I'm driving, I'm in the left lane, and I see someone riding up high, like, all right, I'm going to get over so this guy can get around or this girl can get around and do her thing.
1: Yeah.
0: But I'm not going to slow anyone down. But, man, someone is just jolly driving for a day, like, oh, the weather's just nice, and I'm going to just move your ass out of the way.
1: Move it, Miss Daisy.
0: On the other side of this.
2: What's up?
0: I'm going to take a break. Going to talk a little bit more about some of the things going on. Your Rays are still in first place, even though they had a little bit of a couple struggles lately, and the Yankees are breathing down their necks, or the Red Sox are. But, man, the Rays are in control right now. Could be great for a postseason.
1: Nice.
0: Talk about it a little bit. It's the Mike O'Radio Show, 102.5 The Bone.

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0: 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Saturday afternoon. 20-3. It's week zero of the college football schedule at Corey Cardinal. I know you're very excited for that.
1: I am. Go USF Bulls. Go FSU. Go UF.
0: That's it.
1: I actually screw UF.
0: Have you ever been to a college football game?
1: Yeah, have I? Yeah, I've been to a USF game.
0: Okay.
1: Yeah, it was. I think it was just a few years ago. We had the press passes, and I went for photos. But outside of that, nah.
0: And like Bucks games, you've been to?
1: Yeah, I've been to plenty of Bucks games, plenty of Rays games, plenty of Lightning games.
0: Okay.
1: So,
0: more Lightning games this year?
1: Am I going to go to more Lightning games this year? Yeah, I would like to. I got to get a list over to you of tickets that I might need.
0: Oh,
1: so all right. We'll see.
0: Rays won last night, 9-4 over the San Diego Padres.
1: Mm-hmm. Padres. See.
0: They play again today at 4:00, and then tomorrow. Then the New York Mets come to town.
1: Yeah. We went to a Rays game not too long ago, a couple weeks ago.
0: Jim Menino over there at OAI invited us to the game.
1: Yeah.
0: So.
1: It was fun. I was talking to him for a little bit. He said between that and Marlins games, I think he said
0: down in South Florida.
1: Yeah, yeah, yeah. To reach out to him and that we'd be all taken care of. So,
0: yeah, sit down to Miami, see a game.
1: Yeah,
0: cool. You know the one. You know, it's very exciting that the Rays are coming to Tampa and they're going to be there. Fine. I think they belong there, and I think they will draw better. And I don't think you could use last year when they were at Steinbrenner Field as a barometer just because it was so damn hot. Baseball's not meant to be seen when it's 110 degrees outside.
1: Right.
0: So having it inside, the way they're doing the roof and the way they're doing everything, I think it's very exciting. The sad part is, so I don't hate the Trop.
1: Mm-hmm.
0: I have one complaint about the Trop, and one complaint only has nothing to do with it. It's the fact that we got to drive from here to there 15 minutes after work. Easy to get to.
1: Right.
0: It's my hour and 20-minute drive home. That's it.
1: Yeah.
0: That's the only thing keeping me from going to more games, because like we have access to as many games as we would like to go to.
1: That is true.
0: It's just after a game's gone, you know, 10 o'clock, whatever time it is at night, I just don't want to do that hour and a half drive home. It's just like kills me.
1: Yeah. I mean, no matter when you leave, it's going to take about that. Because I was going to say, like, if you go to an afternoon game and it's done at like, you know, 4, 5, 6 o'clock mm-hmm. in the afternoon, that's not too bad, but you're still driving almost 2 hours to get home.
0: Now, driving in Tampa, where like it's over around there by Ray J, it's going to take, you know, 30, 40 minutes.
1: Yeah.
0: So it's going to be so many. Plus, it's on the way. It's a destination. It's like on my route home.
1: True.
0: To, you know, stopping by there.
1: Not out of the way.
0: Who I do feel bad for? Fergs.
1: Yeah.
0: They've been a staple. They've been the place to go to. Where if you're going to a Rays game, you're going down to the Trop, they're a place before and after the game.
1: They really are. They're definitely going to take a hit. And that's going to... I mean, they just got voted number one sports bar in America.
0: Yeah.
1: Like, it's gonna take a hit. Also, what I don't understand, like, they just spent all that money getting this the Trop rebuilt, and then they're gonna you know, basically trash it.
0: Oh yeah,
1: that's whatever. Man.
0: They're gonna order another hurricane to come through.
1: I hope they do.
0: No, don't shut up, Corey. We don't need that.
1: Listen, we need more coverage.
0: No, we don't need that. We're good.
1: It's my favorite season.
0: No, not mine. Not mine, but I do feel bad for Mark Ferguson because he's done a great job as far as building that establishment. I mean, that was an old gas station that he built up.
1: Huh.
0: Yeah, it used to be a gas service station way back when.
1: Interesting.
0: And he built it up from there and just acquired all the land and all the memorabilia from different, you know, landmarks there in around Tampa Bay and stuff. And, you know, he's built a nice little place for, you know, fans to go to before and after. And even if not, I mean, you saw some of the watch parties they had for the World Cup there.
1: Yeah.
0: You know, they do good business there, and the food there is good.
1: It gets packed.
0: Yeah,
1: it's always packed.
0: Now they're doing concerts there, and they're got Pitbull Toddler opening up for Winger and Steelheart.
1: Saw that.
0: In a couple weeks. So.
1: Yeah, it's going to be fun.
0: Yeah. So, sorry about that, Ferg.
1: Yeah, that's definitely going to suck. We got to get something else down there, so that way that place stays popping.
0: I wonder what's going to happen with the Rowdies, if they're going to stay.
1: Ooh, yeah, or if they're just going to move over to the Trop.
0: Or, I mean, I don't know. Rowdies in the Trop?
1: They wouldn't be able to fill it. But
0: I don't know if there's a soccer team that plays indoors. I think soccer is one of those sports you got to play
1: outdoors. You got to play outdoors, yeah.
0: You got to play outdoors.
1: I like playing in the rain.
0: Plus, you need the grass.
1: Yeah.
0: You can't play on artificial surfaces. Oh. For the World Cup, they made all the venues that they had, like SoFi Stadium and where the Giants play and the Jets play up there, they made them install grass.
1: Oh, wow.
0: So they had full grass fields. And then all the NFL players are going like, really, that's good. You could do it for that, but we can't do it for all the games here.
1: Yeah, that's kind of...
0: People's knees are getting wrecked.
1: That's kind of bogus. That does suck.
0: Yeah. So, Rays got a very, very good shot, if not winning first place in the AL East, as far as definitely, you know, they almost a shoe. They pretty much would have to lose every game the rest of the year not to make the playoffs.
1: How much longer until the playoffs hit?
0: You're in game 135. They got probably about another 27 games left.
1: Damn.
0: Yeah.
1: So another 20 days.
0: Yeah. Like, where are we now? We're almost next week, September. So,
1: God,
0: yeah.
1: Dang, dude.
0: Yeah. Next week, September. So they got until the rest of September, and then the playoffs start in October.
1: 3 days of September.
0: Yeah.
1: That is insane.
0: We do this every year.
1: I know
0: like,
1: we do.
0: Because, like, you know, once January hits, we start talking like, oh, it's so far away. And all of a sudden, it's August 29th. And we're saying, you know, Christmas is only 4 months away.
1: It's so wild.
0: Yeah.
1: I'm so tired. And we still have the rest of the year. Like, honestly, I'm actually planning on recovering tomorrow. Sunday is
0: what
1: my...
0: What are you going to do tomorrow?
1: Recovery day. I'm just going to sleep.
0: What's recovery day look like?
1: When I finally get home, I'm probably just going to... Actually, I got to mow the lawn. So when I get home, I'm going to mow the lawn.
0: Call Tom the tree man. Just have him come over and cut the lawn.
1: I'm not going to have him do that. I can cut the lawn. Or I'll make Stan do it now that he's feeling
0: make
1: better.
0: Make Stan do it, yeah. Is he feeling better now?
1: He is. Now, yeah, finally. He sort of... He snapped back last night. Like, he just popped up out of nowhere. He's like, bro, I feel better. And I go, yeah? And he goes, yeah. Like, I feel like I could... I feel like I could do a lot. I'm gonna take it easy. But
0: last night, huh?
1: Yeah, he's like
0: Friday.
1: Which, yes, but once,
0: well, you missed school for a few days,
1: the entire week. But and once again, if I wasn't listening to him getting sick, right, or if I wasn't seeing him, you know, in agony on the couch, like I would think the same thing that he's faking it. But
0: you didn't see Ferris Bueller's Day Off, did you?
1: I
0: where
1: did.
0: Where it's the sound effects of the puking and all this.
1: It's not that I'm hearing it. I see it. So
0: when I was a kid and I didn't want to go to school, I used to put on the best fake, like, sick.
1: Yeah.
0: Just like, oh, you know, your voice just whimpers just a little bit. I have a cough. I can't keep it down. I got to stay home today.
1: That's funny. Like, I'm trying to think back. I don't think I ever faked being sick to stay home.
0: Oh, I did.
1: I don't think I ever, like, I'm trying to think if I ever skipped. Like, I know I skipped, but I think I will. I'm pretty sure I just skipped once I got to school. Like once I got there, like, either I got off the bus and then I just turned around and walked away. Or
0: once you get to high school and you have access, it's much different. I'm talking about middle school. It's just like, you know, you couldn't skip there. So
1: I could.
0: Not where we were. We had we almost had, like, it was our middle school. The elementary school was right down the hill, like literally down the hill, not like far, like down the hill, like 150 yards. And then the high school across the street from that. So, and there was nothing around there. There was like an old general store, like across the street, nowhere to eat, nowhere to go. Like that. Everything was quite a hike. So like if you skipped, there was nowhere to go.
1: And that was the thing. That was always my question. People were like in middle school, they're like, oh, let's skip. And we go, what are we going to do? Like if we, and that was one of the plans. In high school, it was like ninth grade. Like, we had this whole big, long, drawn out plan that we were all going to, because we all rode the bus, like different buses. We were going to get to school and then walk across the street to the Hess station or whatever and grab some drinks or whatever. And then take the bus from there to Tyrone Mall and then walk around the mall for a little while. Catch the bus back to school to take the bus home.
0: Yeah, when you're in high school, it's a whole different ball of wax.
1: That never happened.
0: No, but we used to go down to Fort Lauderdale Beach. That was so easy. We just...
1: Yeah, once when somebody had a car, it was a lot easier.
0: Oh, it was easy. So there were buses that went... Because, like, we didn't live... It was like a half-hour bus ride to the beach.
1: Yeah.
0: So it was just nothing. So we'd do that.
1: But my biggest obstacle was my dad. Like, he worked... He mowed lawns. Or, like, he owned his own lawn business. So, like, there was times where he would just show up in the middle of the day. Like, it would be 11 o'clock in the morning, and he's done for the day. Or it could be 1 o'clock in the afternoon. It could be 5 o'clock in the afternoon. Like, he just randomly would get home. He might be driving by, come home for lunch, come home for whatever, and then leave again. So if I were to skip, I'd have to hide out, like, or you know, ducked out when he came home or whatever. So,
0: nah, it was so faking sick and staying home in, like, middle school, where we lived in New York, it was, like, far away from everything. So there's nothing around. So you're pretty much, if you got a new game or you just wanted to watch something on TV or just hang out or listen to some music, we had a great stereo.
1: Yeah.
0: And then plus, you could see off the road when my mom's station wagon would just come up the driveway. So I'd turn everything off and run upstairs.
1: That's funny.
0: The covers, like,
1: I feel like I was a fairly decent kid, too. Like, I got home from school. I went straight home. I did my homework before I went out. Like, I followed the rules for the most part. So, like, I wasn't, I don't know. Like, I was getting in trouble outside of that. Like, I didn't need to skip school to get in trouble or whatever. I was getting in trouble in school.
0: I didn't get that into that much trouble in school, but I wouldn't do my homework till the morning.
1: Yeah, no. I
0: hated homework.
1: I had the fear of God put in me where I was going to get beat if I didn't do my homework. So I did everything, like, as soon as... Like they would talk about, like, leaving or going to a friend's house or whatever, and I would have to show up, like, an hour or two later because I'd have to go home first and do my homework.
0: Yeah, I hated homework. Yeah. Do you ever have to do term papers?
1: I'm sure I did, yeah.
0: Research papers?
1: Yeah.
0: I used to cram those out the night before, too.
1: Yeah, those I can definitely... That's where I've got my working well under pressure.
0: Yeah.
1: That's where I get that from. Like, because I would do the same thing. Like, I would wait until the night before, and then I would start doing... I go, oh, crap, you mean I got to read this whole book?
0: Yeah. The worst.
1: Not good. I still don't even really know what happened in Lord of the Flies.
0: Oh, the kids came around, they overtook everything, and started killing and murdering each other.
1: Yeah, I mean, that's...
0: Did you see the movie?
1: Yeah, actually, I think I didn't. I think I did see the movie.
0: That was pretty crazy. Dolly Parton?
1: Yeah. Oh, R.I.P., man.
0: R.I.P.?
1: Yeah, all right, Double D.
0: All right. No closed casket for her, huh?
1: No, man.
0: Can't shut it.
1: I told you it needed to be a thick-ass casket. Her, Tim Curry, and then and then Peter Cullen, which I didn't even realize...
0: Peter Cullen from the vampire movie?
1: No, that's Edward Cullen, my guy. I hate that I know that. No, Peter Cullen. He was the voice actor.
0: Of
1: Optimus Prime, of Eeyore, of a whole bunch of different things.
0: So we went out. Tuesday was Tomahawk Tuesday over at Fleming. So both my children decided to join Dad for dinner, and we didn't talk about any Dad stuff. It was just like shooting the stuff.
1: That's awesome.
0: And so one of the things I brought up is that we went to see one of the Optimus Prime movies.
1: The Transformer movies.
0: It was on my birthday. It came out. Chase had to be probably four.
1: Okay.
0: Maybe three. Maybe three and a half, four. So the part where Optimus Prime gets killed, and he just, like, you know, the Autobot or whatever comes up and kills him and stuff like that. Chase went berserk. Absolutely berserk. Crying hysterically. Snot running down his nose and his face, everything. Like, literally... Shannon had met me there, and she had to take him home. He was inconsolable.
1: Man.
0: Was inconsolable. So I'm driving home the other night. I forget where I was coming from. And Chase calls. He goes, hey, Dad. I go, what? He goes, Optimus Prime, that death I watched last night, it hits just as hard today. I mean, Chase was screaming, how could Michael Bay do that to a child? It's terrible.
1: That's like, so funny.
0: Oh, hysterical. So he goes, it hits just as hard today. I go, did you cry a little bit? He goes, I teared up. So I'm like, what's more, like the new Endgame is coming out again, right?
1: Right.
0: With 4 new minutes.
1: Oh, yeah.
0: What is that 4 new minutes? Is that an end credit scene?
1: I don't know. Or are they going to add like different scenes? Or was it a deleted scene? Or I have no idea.
0: So there's all these things coming out that you have to watch. Like, you don't have to watch everything in order of all the Marvel movies, but there's certain movies you have to watch. Right. Certain series. Like, they're saying you have to watch Loki.
1: I've seen 2 episodes.
0: I've not seen any.
1: Yeah.
0: And then there was something about something else you had to see or whatever, or Doctor Strange, all the Strange movies.
1: I watched those. I haven't watched the Shang-Chi. Yeah, I haven't seen the Ten Rings. I haven't seen that.
0: Is that a series or a movie?
1: That's a movie.
0: Okay.
1: I haven't seen Thunderbolts. Didn't watch that.
0: Thunderbolts I saw.
1: Yeah.
0: The Eternals I saw. The Eternals weren't one of them.
1: I think I did see that one. The Captain America with Falcon, I didn't watch that one.
0: The series I kind of watched a little bit.
1: Well, no, like when Falcon becomes Captain America or whatever. None of that. Like, I just, nah. Mm. I'm already going to go into it kind of going, I might be a little lost.
0: So what are the 4 minutes going to do? Is that, like, I mean, is it going to be like an end credit scene? Is it going to be like in the movie, or is there going to be part that they put in and then do the end credit scene?
1: I don't know. I also saw something that the 4 minutes, it might not be like one scene that's 4 minutes.
0: No, they're going to sprinkle stuff in.
1: But it could be like when you go back and you watch it, like this scene is different and it, like, it'll just change the arc of something different. Or I don't really know. So I'm kind of interested to see it, but I don't want it to be something lame or something cheesy and be like, well, I just wasted my time. I wasted 3 hours before this next movie that's going to be 3 hours.
0: Yeah. I think there's going to be something in it that if they're going to put it in, that it's going to be something important to the to the next one.
1: Yeah. Maybe I just wait and I just catch it when it comes onto YouTube.
0: You think it's going to be on the YouTube?
1: Someone's going to throw it on YouTube immediately. The end credit scenes are on YouTube before the movie even comes out.
0: Yeah. It's something to look forward to.
1: Yeah.
0: Something to see and something to do. But I don't know. I don't know. It's a cash grab or what?
1: But
0: probably a little bit of both.
1: But Doom is already all sold out.
0: Doom all of it.
1: Yeah. Like the first full weekend is all sold out. Like I tried to jump on there to take a look. Nada. Like I'm going to have to wait until, I think I'm going to have to take that Monday off just to go watch the movie. Take a long lunch.
0: Okay.
1: We'll see. I might have to miss the sales meeting.
0: Oh, for shame. For shame.
1: That's actually worth it.
0: Can't do that.
1: It's worth it. I've done that. I did that when, what was it, Infinity War came out. I was like, well, I'm not getting this spoiled. So I went Monday and it was like 3 hours long and I just turned my phone off.
0: I can't believe that we can't, because we have that one morning show thing with Magic on the 18th, and just go see the movie afterwards. There'll be a way to get in.
1: We'll see.
0: Nothing's ever sold out, Corey.
1: I mean,
0: there's always a way in.
1: Yes, but when there's literally no seats.
0: That's what the old floors are for.
1: I'll stand. I can stand for 3 hours. I don't care.
0: No big deal. Yeah, you're in shape.
1: I'm used to working.
0: It's the Mike O Radio Show, 102.5 The Bone.
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1: Look,
0: Corey Connell just got wood.
1: If you had one shot, one opportunity to seize everything you ever wanted, one moment.

0: I have once, yes.
1: What was her name?
0: No, it happened in eighth grade, so.
1: Eighth grade?
0: Yeah.
1: Okay. We asked that question a few weeks ago. Like, if you were in a room and there were a room full of kindergartners, released five at a time, and there's 30 of them, and they're released five at a time every 30 seconds, the only way you could win is if you had to knock each one out, or they could win by pinning you down. How many kindergartners can you go through?
0: Probably just 10, because I'm lanky, man. I mean, I've lost some weight, so.
2: Yeah, but you don't think you could take how many? Like, you think you could only take two rounds of kindergartners out before they overpower you?
0: I mean, there's a lot, you know, and some of those kids, they're pretty big these days.
1: Yeah. Kindergartners, Isaiah.
2: Yeah.
0: I've seen kindergartners. They're pretty, chunky.
2: You use the chunky ones as weapons against the scrawnier ones.
1: You pick them up by their ankles and you just swing them around like a battle axe and that's it.
0: There you go.
2: And if like a limb breaks off, you just pick up a new one.
1: Oh, yeah.
2: Yeah.
1: I mean, you're smacking heads together, cracking skulls.
2: Like, there's going to be some severe damage happening there. There better be paramedics on standby.
1: Oh, the whole thing. It's 30 kindergartners versus you. Six rounds.
2: Well, I could definitely get through six rounds. Easy.
1: Yeah.
2: Yeah. It's by round 10 where I go, all right, now I'm spent. I'm gassed. Maybe a couple of these kids started biting my ankles. Like, who knows?
1: And it's definitely a fall off after if they go, you change it from kindergartners to fifth graders.
2: For sure, yeah. I think that I'm only getting through a couple rounds.
1: Yeah?
2: About five rounds, yeah, for that.
1: For fifth graders?
2: Probably, yeah.
1: I still think it's at least most of the class.
2: Only because they're that's like a bat out of hell. Like, they are just darting for you. And they're now smart enough to where they know which points hurt, and they're going to go after the certain spots that hurt.
1: They're going to try to kick you in the balls. That's it.
2: They're going to gouge my eyeballs out. They're going to rip my nose off.
1: In order to do that.
2: I know, but if I'm picking one up and I'm distracted, what if they play Gus is a table and they push me over?
1: They could.
2: Yeah.
1: But also, I think what happens is they have to see just you crush one person's eye socket, and they're going to be a little apprehensive.
2: That is true. Yeah.
1: Yeah.
2: And then I just hold it up and I go, look at this. Bow before me. And then just start kicking people.
1: Ninth graders, it gets interesting.
2: Dude, there's no way.

0: Cat Named Mo Rock Show will be Memorex today. Mo pissed me off this week. I don't know if
1: that son of a bitch. Yeah, I was in the room when you called him. Yeah. No bueno.
0: Dude. All right. I think I'm pretty reasonable as far as the giveaways.
1: Yeah.
0: Like if you have a show and like, we do giveaways, we take care of all the talent, make sure they have something for their shows. I get, you know, and so when someone wins something and they have questions, who do they go to first? They go to us.
1: Yeah.
0: We have a general mailbox that if you send it to the general mailbox, it goes to myself, Corey, Heather, who's the other person in the department, goes to all of us, and we all get it. And this person's like, hey, how do I get the rodeo tickets I won? I go, what rodeo tickets? He goes, we didn't do any of those on the bone.
1: Right.
0: And I'm thinking the rodeo that's coming to Pinellas Park like next week.
1: Yeah.
0: He goes, no, the one in Ray J in February. I go, we didn't give away any tickets to that. He goes, yeah, I won a Whip Mo yesterday. I go, oh, you did you?
1: Oh, really?
0: So I call up Mo. I go, what? And I just went off. I go, what are you doing? I'm sorry, man. I thought I had these tickets. And so like they had the promoter in. I go, that's great. You need to clear all the stuff with me, bro.
1: Jesus.
0: Because what happens is when the winners want their tickets, they ain't going to want to chase after your guest that you had on. They're going to ask us where they are.
1: Yeah. And then we're going to get blown up.
0: Yeah.
1: I'm not going to know.
0: Son of a bitch.
1: Yeah, it happens.
0: They got to rectify, though. I saw Spike yesterday. He was at the Liquid Lunch.
1: This is the first time I've seen Spike in a while.
0: Yeah, I didn't know he still worked. There's two people I don't think... Like, Spike still technically works here.
1: Yes.
0: He comes in once a week for Dom.
1: Correct.
0: Will Koontz.
1: Does not work here.
0: His name is still on the ledger.
1: Where?
0: It's so I get the part-time hours. So I get all the part-time hours for all the things. His name is still on there.
1: Interesting. I thought he... No, that, yeah, I thought he was not here anymore.
0: He's averaging 0.0 hours for the year, but...
1: Interesting.
0: Yeah.
1: Very nice. Very nice.
0: I don't know if his key card works.
1: That's a question for John Brown.
0: Send an email and see if you get a bounce back.
1: No, because he's going to reply back. I don't want to talk to him.
0: Do you think he checks his email?
1: I don't know. Well, he's just very vigilant, and he like is always updating everything, and he's doing the compliance, and he's just...
0: Waiting for that. But yeah, but see, he would be getting hours if you're doing the compliance, because I always tell you, log an hour for it.
1: Yeah. I guess you're right. Yeah. I mean, listen, we need board ops.
2: A.
0: Isaiah, no. I'm sorry, Isaiah. I love you, but you suck.
1: I'm
0: not available ever.
1: Yeah, I'm talking about like during the week.
0: You're the worst.
1: Stuff. There's a lot of times
0: I like curse you. Like every time that we need something for during the week that I know you can't do because of your job, I start cursing you. I go, why is he even here? So why do we even have him? What use does he bring? Oh, I could just do Saturdays and Sundays. We need people during the week.
2: No, well, sometimes I help, like Asa Dom. I helped him out a couple of weeks ago.
0: Asa Dom, I'm talking about when Drew Garabo's out live. His name.
1: That's
0: Settings Out Live or JP yesterday.
1: Yeah.
0: Johnny B had to board out the JP broadcast yesterday.
1: Thank God he did over Alex, because if the technical issues that happened when Alex was in here, it would have been nightmarish.
0: Yeah.
1: At least Johnny B was able to pivot and go, and you know, kind of do his own thing for that first segment, take callers.
0: Yeah.
1: It would have been disastrous.
0: So yeah, thank you, Johnny B, for doing that yesterday. Great seeing JP yesterday.
1: It was. Oh yeah, it's always so great to see him.
0: He almost didn't make it here.
1: Yeah, I know. He was like, did you not hear? He was stuck on the tarmac forever.
0: Yeah, I was going back and forth with him as he was stuck on the tarmac. And I say, like, someone goes, oh, how come you don't do the JP voice too? It's like,
3: I was just stuck on a tarmac right there in LaGuardia. I had to take a deuce. They wouldn't let me go to the bathroom, so I used the vomit bag.
0: Come on, that's a good JP.
1: That is a good JP.
0: That was pretty solid right there.
1: When you and Monica were doing back and forth JPs, and he turned to me and he goes, "You're my favorite right now." I had the split second thought, do a JP impression to him right now, and I almost went, "Ah, thank you, I appreciate it," but I didn't. I stopped and I went, "Hey, thanks."
0: So JP goes,
1: "I wish I would have done it."
0: JP goes, "How can you do an impression of Calta?" I go, "That's it.
1: Yeah,
0: oh, it sounds like you have marbles in your mouth. That's it." Like, you have to sound like a less impaired Sly Stallone to do Calta. That's all. Less impaired.
1: Yeah.
0: Yeah, Sly Stallone. So I heard the reason why Sly Stallone looks and talks like Sly Stallone is because he was pulled out by forceps and he had actual, like, somewhat little brain damage when he was born.
1: Oh, wow.
0: Yeah.
1: All right.
0: Like, that it impeded his speech patterns and stuff like that. Yeah.
1: Is that the same thing that happened to Milo Vitagalamanis?
0: Milo Vitagalama?
1: Yeah.
0: Him?
1: Yeah.
0: Oh.
1: Because he looks like Sly Stallone's kid.
0: Does he?
1: Oh, yeah. He could play a younger version of him, for sure.
0: Who's the actor that's going to play Sly Stallone in the I Play Rocky movie?
1: It should be Milo Vitagalama.
0: You've seen the trailer for that, right?
1: No, I haven't.
0: You haven't seen it? I Play Rocky? Mm-hmm. It's the story of how they made Rocky.

0: Interesting.
1: And how he got it and how he sold it to the, he wrote this movie. He was been in bit parts and they're offering, he saw the Chuck Wepner Muhammad Ali fight and he wrote it in 3 days. So it was based off of that. That was the inspiration for it. And it's about this down and out, you know, the story of Rocky. And he's pitching it and they're going like, oh, this is great. We'll pay you for it. And he goes, I play Rocky. Go, what? Yeah, I play Rocky. I'm Rocky. And they go, no. And so they're offering like $75,000, then $100,000, then $200,000. And he goes, nope, I will sell it for $1 million. And so he played Rocky.
0: Nice.
1: And but he had all these stipulations that he had to do and stuff.
0: Interesting. Yeah. Very cool.
1: So there's another story I heard about that, you know, the dog Butkus, the big, what kind of dog is that? Like a Marmaduke dog.
0: Okay.
1: So it's in Rocky One, it's his real dog.
0: Okay.
1: He was so down on his luck and didn't have any money that he's standing outside like a bodega in New York trying to sell his dog so he can eat. So he sold his dog for $25.
0: What?
1: So he can eat. This is back in the 70s,
0: yeah,
1: right? So he got the money for Rocky and so in the movie it says like he sold it for $300,000 or whatever. The real story is that he sold the movie because he wanted to be in it. They're like, either you're going to bomb or you're going to do good with it. We're going to give it to you $35,000 plus points on the film. So the movie wound up doing $200 million back then. So he made a crap ton of money. So, but at the time, he made $35,000. He hunts the guy down, finds the guy, goes, I want to buy my dog back. He goes, I'll give you $100 for it. He goes, nope, not selling it to you for $100. He goes, I'll give you $1,000. He goes, nope, because I love the dog. The dog's mine now. You can't, $1,000. I'm attached to the dog. He goes, all right, I'll give you $2,500. He keeps going up and up and up. The guy finally, out of $35,000, he goes, okay, $15,000, and I want a part in the movie.
0: Oh!
1: And he did. He was in the movie.
0: That is so crazy. And he got his dog back.
1: He got his dog back.
0: $15,000 on a dog. I'm going to be honest. I love Castiel right now, but I am not paying $15,000 to get my dog back.
1: Oh, for Jarvis, I would totally. I'd just murder the person. Just take the dog back.
0: I'm pretty. Sucker. No, I'd be like, listen, I got $100, but also I'll throw in a gift card that I find in my office. I might be able to hook you up with some tailgate passes. There's a couple things that I might be able to hook you up with, but if he says no, then I'm gonna go to Humane Society. I'm gonna pick up a new one.
1: What? That's not the same though. There's just it's not. I'm sorry. When Jarvis passes, I'll go get another Frenchie, but it won't be Jarvis. There won't be that bonded love and affection that I have for that dog.
0: You are right.
1: It's just a different love.
0: It is. I do agree, but I'm not paying $15,000.
1: That's
0: no
1: how
0: way.
1: Attached you are to the dog.
0: Yeah, I think it stops at $100.
1: If I had $35,000 off a movie and I had to get Jarvis back, and it was $15,000, it'd be so be it.
0: Half, more than half.
1: It's my pup.
0: No,
1: man.
0: I guess
1: there's no way.
0: But still, half. Damn.
1: No, and Jarvis, just as spiteful as he is, he'll just poop and pee all over the guy's house just out of spite.
0: As soon as you get him, he runs out into traffic and he gets run over and he's done.
1: Oh, F you.
0: And you're like, I just spent $15,000 for roadkill.
1: Just I take $15,000 back. See ya, sucker.
0: Right?
1: What random gift card do you have in your office that someone hasn't picked up?
0: I don't know.
1: You have.
0: It's funny because I was looking through it the other day because I was like, I was about to leave and I go, do I have anything in my office that listeners are going to come pick up or whatever? And I saw a Wild Fork gift card in there and I go,
1: it's $1,000 gift card for the grand prize winner.
0: It's not. It's one of the ones that Sinning was doing for the Wild Fork Fridays or whatever. And I go, I feel like there's one more listener that's supposed to come pick that up. It was a fleeting thought. Yesterday at the Liquid Lunch, some guy walks up and he goes, oh yeah, I need to get out to the office. I got a prize sitting up there. And I go, oh, what'd you win? He goes, a gift card to somewhere from John Sinning. I go, Wild Fork? He goes, yeah. And I go, it's sitting in my office right now. So he's like, I got to get up to your office. I'll be up there next week.
1: Not a gift card, but did you see the email we got yesterday afternoon from someone who, I'll see if I can read this properly. Now we get hit up with a lot of crazy requests.
0: Oh, was it the barbecue or 97X thing?
1: Yeah.
0: Yeah, I saw that. We're 311, right?
1: This is an email that we got yesterday afternoon.
0: Insane. I was like, I don't know. Is Google a thing?
1: Dated August 28th at 9:33 at night. Hi, 97XT. My name is blank blank, and I'm trying to track down a piece of my personal music history. Back on August 1st of what year do you think, Isaiah?
2: 2006.
1: Close. On August 1st, 2004, I was one of your radio contest winners for the private 97X backstage barbecue with 311 at the Ford Amphitheater. It was Ford Amphitheater at the time.
0: Yeah.
1: Your promotions team took official photos of us with the band backstage while we ate lunch. I know it was over 20 years ago, but do you happen to have those winner galleries archived on your local servers or backup drives? I would be incredibly grateful to get a digital copy of that memory. Thank you so much. Now, I get it. But that was like three iterations of Cox Media Group back then.
0: Yeah.
1: It's certainly not on any servers anywhere.
0: No. And I'm trying to go back through to see if like I can see anything on our website. Like literally a quick Google search. I can't really find anything. So maybe our website archives or whatever. But I don't know.
1: I was going to ask Dan, who was with the station back then, knowing him, he probably has like, oh yeah, I have these photos right over here on this jump drive.
0: Yeah. Her name's Bethany. Here you go. That would be wild, though.
1: Dan is the mad historian of 97X. He has really all that stuff.
0: Yeah.
1: So
0: yeah.
1: We'll have to find out what happened. I didn't want to just tell him no. My first inclination was to respond back, are you effing kidding me for real?
0: Dude, where was I? I don't remember what I was doing last night, but when I read that, I stopped for a second and I go, I think I said it out loud. I go, what the F are we, Google?
1: We'll try.
0: Yeah, we'll see what we can
1: do. What's the worst that can happen? Yeah.
0: But then I go, oh, how cool would it be if we were just like, here you go, and we just sent her like either a link or like five photos.
1: Yeah, then you know what we'd get back? Thanks.
0: Not even, THX.
1: Yeah, THX. So we did, yesterday I went on the Bone Fan page, because we had extra Dirty Heads and 311 tickets.
0: Did Cernak reach out, by the way?
1: Yeah, I took care of him. And so I go, hey, just send it out. I'll probably try to send them by the morning. You know, we'll do that. I go, but, and this is one thing, we give away a lot of tickets through the Bone Fan page. No one ever tags us.
0: That's so true.
1: And I said, hey, if you could, you know, just for F's sakes, you know, just if you could throw us a little tag. I don't want anyone thanking me. There's times people thank me. It's like, don't thank me. Thank the radio station, you know? Do that. Because everybody, you know, take the tickets that, you know, themselves, like, oh, look at me balling out over here. Meanwhile, I had to go through and suck us off through an email to get it.
0: Right.
1: Yeah.
0: Literally on my hands and knees begging for these tickets. I will say there are a few people where they'll say specifically they'll thank us. They'll either, I've seen them tag like Sending Show Drew or whatever.
1: Yeah.
0: They'll tag the Bone. They've tagged you and I before. So
1: yeah, but I don't want
0: to
1: get tagged.
0: It's a small few compared to everybody else. Yeah, it would just be really cool. Oh, thanks to the Bone.
1: Yeah.
0: So that way we can repost it and be like, look at this.
1: Look what we did.
0: Yeah.
1: We had our winner this morning. Matt Storm came by Brisket Shop.
0: Hell yeah.
1: Tampa Bay Outdoor Kitchens. And looked at his new grill that he's getting. That thing is massive.
0: Dude, that thing is nice.
1: That thing is badass.
0: Yeah.
1: Yeah.
0: I see that and I go, hell yeah. I get that and I'm outside every weekend cooking, grilling, doing all that stuff. But then I go, damn, I really don't know how to cook. I don't know how to grill. So then I'm going to have to get a cookbook and I'm not going to do it proper. Like,
1: yeah, so but that's the best way. Trial by error.
0: Yeah, but then I, you're right. And in my mind, I go, that's a lot of error. What, you know, that's a lot of, you know, food or whatever. Not that you're wasting because you're all sampling or whatever. It also came with a $1,000 gift card.
1: Yeah.
0: Yeah.
1: So just think of all that $1,000 you go to Wild Fork and you could just sample everything there.
0: Yeah, that's not bad.
1: You know how much damage you could do with $1,000 at Wild Fork?
0: I've seen what you can do with $100. I John Senning and a few others did something like that. I think it was at the kickoff of summer. Where they went in with $100 and they just went shopping and it was like, hey, look at all the stuff you can get for $100. And there was a lot of stuff. You could probably eat the entire weekend and then some.
1: Yeah.
0: There's so much.
1: Good stuff, man.
0: Yeah. Yeah.
1: Good stuff. What are you going to do the rest of the weekend besides chill tomorrow and cut the grass?
0: I'm going to 311 and Dirty Heads tonight.
1: Are you going?
0: Yeah. I'm heading out there.
1: You hooked up already with tickets, obviously?
0: Yeah.
1: You haven't thanked the Bone or anyone for that?
0: I haven't. You're right. I legit haven't. That's so funny. I should tag them the next time I'm out and be like, hey, thanks, but thanks to me for these tickets. Actually, I would tag you.
1: No, don't tag me. I don't want to be tagged.
0: Thanks, Mike, for these tickets. Oh. Yeah, I'm going out there tonight. And then, like I said, if it doesn't, if the rain holds up, I'll.
1: Is it going
0: to
1: rain tonight?
0: No, I'm talking about tomorrow.
1: Oh,
0: if the rain holds up tomorrow, then I'm going to mow my lawn in the morning and then kind of just hang out. I might go running.
1: Okay.
0: I just need to get not stagnant on the weekends because Monday hits and in the gym, like I feel like I'm less productive Monday morning.
1: Okay.
0: Especially because it's 6:30 right after the weekend and it's just, I'm dead.
1: The Amp, you're going on. How many shows have you been to the Amp? You went to Rob Zombie, you said?
0: This year, I think this is the third. I went to the I almost said home opener. The concert season kickoff with Pitbull. I was out there with Pitbull and then Rob Zombie, Marilyn Manson, and then tonight, Dirty Heads and 311. I'm gonna go back probably for a few other ones. Logic will be out there. I saw Five Finger Death Punch is gonna be out there. I might end up going out to that one. A few others too. So,
1: how is it? Because I haven't been out there for a show yet this year. I mean, I went last year, so yeah. I know the answer from last year. But I mean, is with no roof at all? Like, not even like, because last year didn't they have the roof over like the lower part? Yeah. Right. So nothing at all anywhere. What do you think about that?
0: Luckily, it hasn't rained while I've been out there, so that hasn't been an issue. But even it's kind of, I mean, not necessarily diva status, but like, by the time we get there, the sun's already going down. So it's not too terribly hot. Like, we're not getting out there when it's you know, earlier in the day. Like, we're going on as the headliner's going on, or maybe the next act is going on. So it's not really too much of a difference. I mean, it's hot regardless, but we're not standing there baking in the sun.
1: But does it matter at this point? Do you go through and do you do the roof because you had it and all that? Or does it matter, or do you just leave it as is?
0: I would definitely go through with adding the roof, because then it is some sort of layer of protection for those in the seats where, you know, from the sun or the elements, but the just, rain or whatever. But yeah. And you can still put the big ass fans that were back up there. It didn't do much, but it was some sort of circulation in there.
1: The case in point I'll make is that if you go to a concert at Raymond James Stadium, there's no overhang and there's nothing covering you or protecting you from the elements.
0: Baking.
1: You are. But I mean, a lot of those shows start earlier. Yeah. But like Bruno Mars, which you think is going to be, I mean, sold out both shows.
0: That's true.
1: And it's going to be hot as F in September.
0: Yeah. Yeah. Yeah, you're right.
1: I mean, why waste the money? Put the roof on.
0: I guess you're right. Because, I mean, it's not really going to make much of a difference.
1: No.
0: So do they just rip those pillars out?
1: I don't know.
0: In that case?
1: I don't know. Completely. I don't even know the size. Like last year I was hearing that, you know, it was too late to do it last year, so it's definitely going to be done by this year. And then I heard this year that for whatever reason, whether it's the contractor story I heard or the other thing, that the roof wasn't going to be up in time for this year.
0: Yeah.
1: But I haven't heard anything for next year, like, hey, the roof is making a comeback and we're going to do it or stuff like that.
0: Mm. Who knows?
1: So I don't know.
0: Yeah.
1: And I haven't asked anyone. And I'm not trying to cause controversy. I still think it's a great place to go see a show.
0: Everybody poo-poos on it. I love the amphitheater. Yeah. I love that venue.
1: Yeah. And I think, and there's been times people are like, when we send lawn tickets out to people, it's like, look, half the venue is grass.
0: Yeah.
1: It holds 20,000 people. Half of it, there's only 9,800 seats. So half of it's grass.
0: It's wild.
1: It's just like sitting in a 300 level over at Benchmark.
0: Yeah.
1: Or Ray J or whatever.
0: Yeah. My top two are probably Amphitheater and then Janus. I love a good...
1: Oh, Janus is great.
0: I love a good show at Janus. It's so easy to get in and out of. You could, I mean, plus we're also spoiled of being up in the VIP area and walking around up in the balcony. But then you get done, and you're as soon as you walk out the venue, you're already in downtown St. Pete, and you can just go bar hopping from that point. It's so great.
1: So great.
0: Yeah.
1: Are you going to go out to Universal for Halloween Horror Nights?
0: Oh, I'm definitely going to go. Yeah, out there. I'm definitely going out there. Not with us, with the broadcast, but I'm going to see if I can get some tickets and make my way out there.
1: So did you hear about one of the haunted houses after Ozzy Osbourne?
0: Yeah.
1: Did you hear about what happens in the haunted house?
0: No, but I'm assuming like a bat being, like a head being ripped off and blood being spattered. I would assume something like that.
1: You're almost there.
0: All right.
1: We'll talk about that next. It's the Mike O Radio Show, 102.5 The Bone.
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0: One of my more favorite artists.
1: I enjoy Perry Mason.
0: Yeah, Perry Mason, very good.
1: I love that song.
0: A lot of his stuff is good. I mean, you got to dive deeper because, I mean, there were some that weren't radio hits, but yeah. Perry Mason was a good one. According to an entertainment website, Universal Studio Hollywood, although not Orlando, new Ozzy Osbourne Halloween Horror Night house reverses the legendary 1982 bat story. So are you familiar with the bat story?
1: Yeah, where he was like, it was staged for him to pick up like a fake bat and rip it off. But then I guess a real bat ended up on stage and he bit the head off of it.
0: Allegedly that. Right, there was also another one to where he, another legend story where he was at a record company luncheon and didn't like what the record company was saying or having to do for the promo tour or something. So he took a bat out of his pocket and bit the head off.
1: Like, where's he getting these bats? And how are they so docile?
0: He's the Prince of Darkness.
1: Okay.
0: So he has bats just hanging around him.
1: Listen.
0: All right?
1: You're right.
0: So instead of Ozzy biting the bat's head off, a giant bat bites off Ozzy's head.
1: That's kind of cool.
0: The attraction incorporates Ozzy's music career, and wonderfully, the particular giant bat scene reportedly isn't in the Orlando version, though.
1: Oh, man.
0: That's a bummer.
1: We can make it happen, though.
0: But if you could have, if there was one rock star...
1: Right.
0: That you can make their life a theme park attraction. Who gets it?
1: Ooh, that's a good one.
0: So if there's any rock star whose life, so like, you know, is Mick Jagger a haunted house full of, you know, guys and girls alike dressed like, you know, Mick Jagger? Because there was a whole rumor that one time about him and David Bowie and canoodling in bed together.
1: Very true. Yeah, there could be that.
0: I wonder if that's one, why is that why Mo likes David Bowie?
1: Maybe. I mean, well, the first thing, like, I'm thinking of, like something that, like, an artist that's going to be gruesome or something that, like, the lore around them is gruesome.
0: Or just so wild out entertaining that would just blow your mind.
1: Well, I mean, I'm a mark for this guy, Eminem House.
0: Yeah.
1: Like, because his whole, like, psychopath, like, vision, and he's got, like, the Jason Voorhees mask, the chainsaws involved in it. Like, he is so, that would be a dope house. That would be really
0: cool. More ways than one.
1: Yeah. It would be. Man, I'm so upset that I didn't. It was either a rumor and it was just a false rumor or I just missed out on it. But I went and saw his documentary in theaters and the popcorn.
0: Was it Stan?
1: Yeah.
0: Okay.
1: Stan's. And then the popcorn bucket was a prescription pill bottle. And
0: it's
1: got
0: to be on eBay.
1: And I've looked. They were so expensive.
0: Yeah, probably now that that it's died down.
1: Yeah. Yeah, I could probably take a look at it again and see if anything popped up. But I went to two different theaters, and they're like, I have no idea what you're talking about. And I go, nobody's got these.
0: Just think, though, if there was like a Michael Jackson house and it was a Thriller house, that would be pretty
1: That would be dope.
0: Right?
1: Yes.
0: Just have it all from like the Thriller video.
1: A Rob Zombie house would be good.
0: Rob Zombie. Oh, so he does movies and has done a couple. He did. Didn't he do like a Texas Chainsaw Massacre?
1: Yeah, House of a Thousand Corpses or something like that. So yeah, we were actually talking about that before he took the stage last week. We were going back and forth and seeing who. We were talking about the different movies and stuff. So
0: yeah, then let's see who else would it be. You know, I would do like a Sydney Sweeney house, but you know, her running around topless. I mean, it'd be perfect.
1: You open the door and you're like, oh my gosh, she's in the tub.
0: That would be sad.
1: Yeah. A Nirvana house would be good.
0: Oh, yeah.
1: Yeah, especially the last.
0: Blown off, yeah.
1: Just
0: finally,
1: the
0: we're on the same
1: just
0: wavelength.
1: Alike.
0: I mean, there's some that would be just like a good, like, okay, so if you take it from rock star to movie star, would there any movie star theme house be?
1: Heath Ledger. Oh, you could do a whole Joker's theme house.
0: That'd be
1: pretty cool.
0: That was his best role.
1: It really was. Yeah.
0: Like out of all the Jokers, he's the best one.
1: There is no other Joker, like even in the future, there will be no other Joker that will top his. Yeah. His was the best.
0: Did you see the Joker movie that came out with
1: with
0: Joaquin Phoenix?
1: Oh, no, that one I didn't. No, Joker?
0: Yeah.
1: I didn't see that one. Or Part D or whatever, the second one.
0: Yeah, but the one where it's a sing-along, there was a musical?
1: That one with Gaga, that one was, I didn't watch either of them, and no, I'm good.
0: Lady Gaga.
1: Yeah, I wasn't really interested in it. And then when Part Deux came out and it was a sing along, everybody just crapped all over it. And I was just like, I'm good on that. And I'm not like a humongous fan of Batman or the Joker or whatever. Like I've watched all the Batmans that come out. I honestly really enjoy Pattinson's Batman.
0: Did you?
1: Yeah, the Batman.
0: So, I enjoyed that one. Casting for another Batman.
1: What?
0: There's a another Batman coming.
1: Oh, because...
0: But it's part of a multiverse.
1: Yeah, it's the other dudes. It's Adam Gunn.
0: Yeah.
1: Right? Because he jumped over and he did a new Superman, and now he's going to do... Right. He's going to do his own little Justice League thing, and he's got to re... Yeah. Is Batflick still happening? Like, Ben Affleck?
0: I don't know.
1: I don't... Whatever.
0: There's too many Batman. Too many Batman, too many Superman.
1: Yeah, but the next one with Freeze, that one's going to be pretty cool. Like, with Pattinson and versus Freeze, I guess, so...
0: Yeah.
1: They're pretty neat.
0: We'll see.
1: They're already... And then it's Sebastian Stan. I know you love this. Sebastian Stan is going to be playing Two-Face. Harvey Dent.
0: How do you go from one superhero movie to another?
1: He's playing... I mean, are they going to kill him off in Doomsday? And he's like, listen, I got to keep this paycheck coming somehow.
0: Don't know.
1: Yeah.
0: Don't know.
1: Got to keep them benefits coming. Bam.
0: Has there anyone who's played more than two different roles in
1: Nicolas
0: different
1: Cage?
0: Movie? Huh?
1: Nicolas Cage. Nicolas Cage has played Ghost Rider. He's played Spider-Man. He's played Superman.
0: Yeah, but only Spider-Man on TV.
1: And
0: in the noir.
1: He's still. And not only TV, movie. He was the voice of, wasn't he the voice of Into the Spider-Verse? He was Spider-Man Noir?
2: I think
0: yeah,
2: so.
0: Spider-Man Noir is on Amazon Prime.
1: Right, but he was the voice of that in the movie, and then they made a side thing off, and that's the thing that he's in. So I would say there's probably more, but he's... I'd say him.
0: I could play any movie star or hero that you would like.
1: While stealing the Declaration of Independence.
0: They have National Treasure 3 coming.
1: Number 3?
0: Yeah.
1: I thought you were going to say the showing over at Capitol Theater.
0: No, they have the Treasure 3 that is going to be filmed and done. And Nicolas Cage is in it.
1: I love those movies. Those movies were awesome. Those really were cool movies.
0: Mr. President. Wow, he's good.
1: Yeah.
0: I know you didn't watch that Charlie Sheen documentary, right?
1: With Tiger Blood?
0: Yeah, no, the whole documentary, it was a 3-part documentary.
1: No.
0: Charlie Sheen's like, we were all normal in Hollywood, all the young Rat Pack and stuff, until we met up with Nicolas Cage. Supposedly Nicolas Cage was the crazy one, bringing all the drugs and sex and rock and roll and everything.
1: That is so great.
0: That's a haunted house. Nicolas Cage haunted house.
1: So the movie with Nicolas Cage and Pedro Pascal, so that was based on a real story, I guess?
0: Probably.
1: Because I never watched it, but like the spin that I got, where like Nicolas Cage, I guess, was basically playing himself and somebody was hiring him to hang out with him or something, and he's just a degenerate, and that was the entire movie.
0: That sounds about right for Nicolas Cage.
1: That's so great.
0: I mean, the guy has gone bankrupt.
1: Yeah. I mean, that's what happens with gambling, man. It wasn't tax money, right? That was Wesley Snipes.
0: Oh, Wesley Snipes, yeah.
1: But him, I think it was just gambling, and he was just that, buying everything and all that stuff. So he was taking any movie that he could. And for a while there, like, he was a really good actor, and I was watching everything that he was in. Then I was like, what? It went from great, great to garbage, back to great, great. And I was like, what is going straight to DVD? Like, what is happening here?
0: Well, you look at what Robert Downey Jr. did. It was kind of the same thing before he got Iron Man.
1: Yeah, I'm just talking about like the quality of movies. Like, he was taking anything. Robert Downey Jr. just was taking anything, but it was drugs.
0: Yeah, he was taking a lot of drugs and getting out of rehab, and after he got arrested and spent time.
1: Yeah, and waking up on his neighbor's couch.
0: Yeah. You ever see the movie Less Than Zero?
1: No, that's about him, right?
0: That's actually life imitating art and art imitating life. Yeah. It's kind of he was in that movie and they were kind of going at the same speed at the same time.
1: Okay, that's kind of, that's the old Heath Ledger.
0: So right now there is a series, I think it's on Hulu, it's called The Shards.
1: Okay.
0: And The Shards is like, it's based in like 1981 Los Angeles. Now, Drew says it's very, there's a lot of gay overtones in it, which I've noticed now that he said that there are.
1: All right.
0: Great series though, but it's almost like a Fast Times of Ridgemont High meets a Less Than Zero.
1: Okay.
0: Which meets like a lot of things going on in Hollywood back in the early 80s and stuff like that with a slasher movie. Triggered in there.
1: Interesting.
0: Yeah.
1: Interesting.
0: Sort of dead people, popping up all over the place.
1: All right. All right.
0: So, decent.
1: The route that I thought you were going to go of, like, haunted houses, I was going to say Jack the Ripper before you said, like Rockstar or whatever.
0: Yeah.
1: But then I'm also, I don't know how I'm getting fed, which I know how I'm getting fed, but I'm getting fed these ads. One of them is a Jack the Ripper tour. Ooh. That's coming around, and I think it's coming to, like, Tampa soon. But then also, this is very bizarre, and I got to look it up more. There's an Edgar Allan Poe thing that's like orchestrated by Danny Elfman.
0: Yes.
1: Coming to Newport Richie.
0: Oh, yeah, of course.
1: So
0: Danny Elfman's not going to be there, though.
1: Right. So I got to take a look at that, because that kind of looks pretty cool, too. So
0: if you take that a step further, are there any like mass serial killers or stuff like that that should make a haunted house, like a Son of Sam house?
1: Son of Sam would work. Just, like, Zodiac killer.
0: Yeah, Zodiac killer.
1: And then Jack the Ripper.
0: Or like, then what about, what's his name? The guy... In Hollywood, 666 Helter Skelter.
1: Manson.
0: Charles Manson.
1: Yeah. I mean, that you could also do Gacy. Like, there's a whole bunch of, there's a whole bunch of different serial killers. They would just have a whole serial killer house.
0: Yeah. Or Seminole Heights or a killer. Park.
1: Oh, that's right.
0: Yeah.
1: Then the DC snipers.
0: DC snipers, yeah.
1: And that was crazy. I just picked my nose. That was crazy.
0: Yeah.
1: Yeah, I'm on TV.
0: I draw the line, though, of school shootings. Definitely can't have that.
1: Yeah, no.
0: Yeah,
1: no,
0: none of that. No. I'm serious.
1: No.
0: You're smiling.
1: No, I'm not.
0: See on Bo TV.
1: There was nothing funny of that. I was just.
0: Your mind went down a rabbit hole for a second.
1: I was just saying, no. Let's not do that.
0: No, we can't do that. Oh, we're getting canceled immediately.
1: So anyway, Ozzy's getting his head bitten off by a bat.
0: By a bat. Yes.
1: I'm definitely wanting. I feel like I went out there a couple different times last year. I'm probably going to end up over at Universal Halloween Horror Nights at least 3 or 4 times this year.
0: Okay.
1: And then same with Halloween Scream. I probably go over there. I'll probably make it out there probably 2 or 3 times as well.
0: If Alex, who works on our promo team, is a scare actor, he comes up and scares you. You're going to punch him in the face, or you're just going to let him scare you?
1: No, I want to run into him. Like I went there for the partners night last year.
0: Yeah.
1: And I was like halfway through the night before I finally was like, oh, let me text Alex and see if he's working. But like every person that would jump out and scare me, I go, are you Alex? Like they would just, it didn't matter where we were at. And Stan finally was like, who are you looking for? And I go, this dude that I work with. He works here too. And he's like, oh, that's kind of cool. And like, I would see somebody behind the bush and I'd go, Alex?
0: Funny.
1: And then he finally texts me back. He's like, no, I'm not working tonight. I'm actually over at Universal. And I go, oh, all right, well, I'll see you later.
0: Was he working at Universal?
1: No, he was just over there for like the intro night or whatever.
0: Was he trying to get like intel?
1: No, he's a humongous, like, he's really big with scare actors of all the different whatever. But he's just a horror kid where he loves all the horror movies. He went out to Pembroke Pines, I think is what it was. That's one of the haunted acres. It, like all these different places around here, like anything scary, anything spooky, Alex is into it. So
0: does he go to Screamageddon?
1: No.
0: Okay.
1: No.
0: Is he afraid?
1: No, I'll tell you something else.
0: Oh, okay.
1: Yeah. I asked him and do the same thing. Like it was exactly what just happened between you and I is what happened between him and I talking. Everything was great. And I brought up that and it stopped immediately. He goes, ooh. No.
0: No, I'm dying to find out.
1: I'll tell you another break.
0: Oh, please. You know those flock cameras?
1: Yes, F those flock cameras.
0: Why?
1: Flock off.
0: Oh, man. Reports say arrest video shows police taking the suspect into custody after authorities say he used pruning shears on a 3D printed decoy.
1: That's great.
0: That he put up there to try to get.
1: There was this video that I saw. The video was titled "The Most Florida Video You Will See This Year." And it was like this lady is zooming in on a gator and there's like conversation happening behind her and the gator's eating something. And he's like, all right, I'm going to go ahead and take off. And she's like, what do you got there? And it turns around and he's like, I got a flock camera. And he's holding a whole camera on a pole. And he's like, yeah, I just chopped her down. And he goes, keep living free, man. And just keeps going and then just starts walking away with the camera. And they're like, what the hell's happening? It's so, so bizarre.
0: It is very bizarre. So the Florida police were having their cameras vandalized. So they printed up a fake 3D printed camera and this guy took it away.
1: That's so great.
0: Then they arrested him.
1: They probably put a tracker on it and they were like, all right. Or they were just, it was a sting operation.
0: Do you not like the flock cameras?
1: Nah, I don't know, man. Like, I get it where if it's in need or whatever, but then at the end of the day, now we're just a police state. We're just a governed state, like where they're literally just watching our every single move and you can't get away with anything and it's a police society. Like I'm good on that. Like I go into the thought of, yes, if I'm out in public, there's chances where I'm gonna be video recorded or I'm gonna be caught on camera or something. But I also, on the other side of that, I don't expect to be walking around public being tracked. Like, I expect some sort of level of freedom.
0: They're always tracking you, no matter where you are.
1: Yes, yes. Which is why I don't argue with it all that often, because I've given Samsung and I've given Google and I've given everything else all the permission to completely track me. And I now get an update, which I didn't even know how it happened. I get a Google update every single morning, and it's my Gemini brief. And it's like, hey, this is what you have going on. Also, here are all the important emails that you missed that came in throughout the overnight. And it just... I don't know any of this stuff, but it's like, I know that I'm being tracked, but there's difference between I gave these companies permission to track me. I don't necessarily want the police watching me not that I'm doing anything wrong, but until I'm doing something wrong, mind your own business.
0: I think they're doing it already. I think the flat camera, to me, in my opinion, just the conspiracy theory amigos, that's a diversion for something. There's something else going on to where they're really tracking you.
1: To the flock camera? No, I think the flock cameras are specifically that, just to watch and to monitor everything. Funny how flock is like birds, and people are saying that birds have been cameras the entire time. Absolutely, they're not real. Yeah. So, I mean, look at that. So,
0: speaking of police, a Florida man leads stolen car chase to jail parking lot. Deputies say
1: he's like, listen, I know where I'm going, y'all. You ain't gotta take me in. I'll go ahead and pull up a VIP parking. In fact,
0: according to News 34. In Orange County, a Florida man accused of stealing a car was arrested after he led deputies on a chase to the jail parking lot.
1: So great.
0: According to the sheriff's office shared a video of the chase on Facebook showing the suspect turn the stolen car into the Orange County Jail's parking lot. The suspect was then spotted getting out of the car, jumping a fence, and running towards the pond on the property. That's not going to end well.
1: I'm free.
0: It's not often that criminals take themselves to jail, but this one did, the sheriff's office said. Thanks to the coordinated efforts of our deputies and the aviation unit, he was quickly localized and taken into custody.
1: That's so great. And that's perfectly why GTA 6 was based in Florida. Like, that's every single like mission is going to revolve around a Florida man story. And I'm so excited for
0: Florida
1: it.
0: Man stories are the best.
1: They really, really are.
0: Do those things at the Lightning Games where it's like, okay, which of these three headlines... All of them could be. Really, like, all three of them have happened somewhere, some.
1: Yeah, just like my confessions. Any of them could be true.
0: Any of them could be true.
1: Any of them could be true.
0: My God.
1: Good stuff, man.
0: Yeah. You know, you guys out there listening, you could always call in 800-771-1025. We'd love to talk to you because this is the last live programming of the week.
1: Yeah. Until Monday morning.
0: Last one. Until Monday morning.
1: Mike Calta.
0: What happens at 8 o'clock on Monday morning?
1: Bone Bonus comes back, people. 5 times a day, 8, 10, noon, 2, and 5. You listen for the keyword. We'll give out a keyword. You put it in the Bone app or boneonline.com. After 30 minutes, you have 30 minutes to do that, and you could win $1,000. If somebody calls you after that 30 minutes, pick up your damn phone, because we have people calling back or emailing us going, hey, I missed a couple phone calls. Was that them? I don't know.
0: Yeah.
1: Answer it.
0: There you go.
1: Yeah.
0: Here's another. We talk about Florida man, Florida stories. Here's one. Disturbing yet bizarre story broke Friday in Miami-Dade. Authorities say a 37-year-old man was arrested after an incident inside a Ross Dress for Less. According to the deputies and witnesses, he allegedly walked around suspiciously, manipulated himself over his clothing, positioned himself behind an employee, and sprayed an unknown substance onto the woman's clothing. Detectives told Local 10 down there in Miami that the substance was consistent with semen.
1: A goo and go?
0: Yeah. Here's an unbelievable kicker about it all. Authorities say they recognize his alleged modus operandi because he's been accused, convicted of similar incidents before. He is reportedly already on probation when arrested.
1: I feel like Sinning, I feel like I heard Sinning and Dizzy talking about that recently. That is so, God, that is ultimate creep behavior.
0: It is.
1: Ugh.
0: But out of them all, who do you think, like, what place has like the weirdest clientele? Is it a Walmart?
1: It's a Family Dollar or a Dollar General.
0: Dollar General.
1: For sure.
0: Ross?
1: No.
0: Waffle House, not technically a store, but still, it's no, Creepville after midnight.
1: Not necessarily Creepville. I'm expecting to get a haymaker thrown at me, not necessarily get gooed on.
0: Am I going
1: to
0: get smothered and covered afterwards?
1: Goddamn right.
2: Oh, yeah.
0: Let's go to Seth online, too. Seth, welcome to the show.
3: Hey, what's going on, guys?
0: What's going on, man?
3: I had an idea for a house.
0: Yeah.
3: 9-inch nails.
1: That's not a bad idea. Yeah, that'd be really, really good.
0: Trent Reznor is
3: I think
0: weird.
3: That would be awesome.
1: Yeah.
3: Because you got music, you got the theatrics. I think it would be fun.
1: That really would be cool, yeah.
0: All kidding aside, I think you'd do a mashup between 9-inch nails and Marilyn Manson.
1: Yeah, that could be a good one.
0: Yeah. Thanks for calling.
3: That would be a good collab.
1: Hell yeah. Thank you.
3: Just trying to give me something.
0: Thank you.
3: All right.
1: Like on the same one, like Avenged Sevenfold or just really anything like hard rock, you could definitely do that.
0: Yeah.
1: Yeah, that'd be good. Slayer.
0: Oh, Slayer would be great.
1: What's the one? Damn it, I can't even think of it now. It's got the big, like, big monster looking dude. Not Primus. The other one where I watched 5 minutes, not even 5 minutes. I watched a song and I go, all right, that's enough.
0: You know, be a good one is those people that are crazy that do the Gwar.
1: Oh, that's who it was.
0: Oh, Gwar.
1: Yeah, yeah. Okay. That's who it was.
0: So Gwar's wife and one of Gwar's come to the tailgates.
1: Yes. Yeah, that is so wild. Yeah. Yeah, he's like, I love you guys. And I go, oh, cool. He goes, I play in a band. I go, oh, that's awesome. He's like, yeah. And then somebody was like, yeah, that's a guy from Gwar. And I go, get the F out of here. No, it is not.
0: It is.
1: It is.
0: Yeah.
1: It's so awesome.
0: What if it was a haunted house? Now, granted, it's not like after a band, but it's a haunted house full of like demonized little people.
1: I mean, yeah.
0: I mean, little people freak people out to begin with, but yet they're demonized on top of it.
1: That wouldn't really bother me unless it was like disguised as a totem pole, and then they all like jump off and they're all individual. That would be kind of terrible. I got a big old falcon coming after me.
0: It's not my falcon day. So get it back to weird places. Ross Dress for Less, Walmart, Dollar General, Waffle House, gas station at 2 a.m.?
1: Like one of those off-brand ones. And not like a 7-Eleven, because, I mean, really any 7-Eleven, it's really hit or miss where it could be a good or bad. I'm talking about like a Sitco or like one of those like...
0: A Sitco?
1: Stop and sips or something like that, you know, dumping pumps or I don't know what they're called.
0: I bet one of those truck stops, those pilots... They're flying J's, probably that at 2-3 o'clock in the morning. Plus, you got the lot lizards. Yeah.
1: Buddy.
0: And then you got some guys. They're probably walking around with semen syringes.
1: They've got to be with, yeah. Oh, my God. It's gross.
0: I mean, a lot lizard's not even like, you know, a Pasco 5.
1: No. No. God, no. I think of like, it was, I mean, obviously it wasn't a Goosebumps. But like one of those Goosebumps stories where it was a lot lizard and like they picked up a lot lizard and she ended up being like a demon or something like that.
0: What?
1: Like, it wasn't ghost. It wasn't Goosebumps. It might have been like Tales from a Crypt. But it was like one of those like horror scary stories where this trucker was late night. And he was picking. He's like, oh my God, look at her. You know, a lot lizard, and picks her up and like they start doing whatever. And then all of a sudden the storm flashes. And then it's like you realize that it goes from like being an attractive hot blonde to it's some Skeletor looking lady. Yeah.
0: Where's Trucker Tony when you need him?
1: Right?
0: Trucker Tony, you're out there somewhere. You're probably on Joliet, Illinois and everything. You got to be talking about a lot. So have you ever heard of Nancy Alexander? She used to be an on-air personality?
1: Yeah, speaking of Lotlet. No,
0: I'm talking Crypt Keeper. I used to nickname her the Crypt Keeper. Hello, kitties. She looked so like the Crypt Keeper.
1: She really did.
0: Yeah. So I had a lot lizard too, in my opinion. Just jokes. Just all jokes here, Nancy. We love you.
1: Oh, man. Didn't she? Never mind.
0: Yeah. What?
1: I thought she went after. Never mind.
0: No. I know somebody she conquered. Oh, Kirk has a good one. Kirk. Kirk.
2: Hello.
0: Hey, how are you, man? Who's your idea for a haunted house?
2: Alice Cooper, man.
0: Oh, yeah. He's got that show coming to Ruth Eckert Hall where it's something similar to that, but he's doing it on stage.
1: Okay.
0: Yeah.
2: Yeah, October 27th. I'm trying to win tickets on the Bone contest app.
1: It's got it all locked.
0: There you go. Keep after, man. Good luck. You never know.
1: Speaking of like all of these weird oddity things, I want to go to the World Oddity Fest or whatever it
0: is.
1: Don't
0: they still bring that here?
1: They do. Yeah. It comes around, I guess, a couple different times a year, but in October, November time, it's going to be pretty neat.
0: Okay. If you want to see that, all you got to do is drive over to Gibbtown.
1: Yeah. Give.
0: I bet you Gibbtown at like 2 a.m. on a Saturday night, that place is probably weird AF, man.
1: That's an attraction in itself.
0: I bet if we
1: I'd
0: rolled
1: sell
0: up
1: tours for that.
0: I bet if we rolled up in the Bone Sprinter and had some like a beer tub and stuff like that and just put up somewhere.
1: They would literally be crawling out of the trees. Just.
0: Yes. There's your demonized totem pole of small people and crab boy and lobster boy and lot lizard girl. It's all the same.
1: Yeah, the bearded lady. The bearded dragon lady.
0: That's just Carmen. Just jokes.
1: Damn, you trying to make her cry again?
0: Oh. I love Carmen.
1: Carmen, I love you. I would never say anything like this.
0: No.
1: Oh, man. She's always so smiley in the morning when I see her.
0: She's always so cheerful.
1: Yeah.
0: All the time.
1: Love her.
0: She's great. Yeah. How did, do we know how Freedom did last night? Did they play?
1: Freedom did?
0: Freedom football team, high school.
1: Oh, no. I don't know.
0: You don't know?
1: No.
0: That's one thing. So Carmen has never listened to the show, so I know she'll never hear that. No. Never. I don't think anyone on the Mike Calta show has listened to the show.
1: Mike's listened before. Yeah. I know. He's called in a couple times when just randomly or whatever.
0: Okay.
1: So
0: Galvin's never listened to the show.
1: No.
0: He did when Denise was on.
1: Okay.
0: Who? All right. R.I.P. I don't think I still returned her text from when she texted me like 3 months ago.
1: When she was on with Mo and didn't even say anything with us to us?
0: Well, no, she said something like, because when Chelsea was on, it's like, oh, the band's getting back together. And I just like ignore.
1: I
0: hate boomerangs, man. I don't want it. Like if we work together.
1: Right.
0: If you were to leave the show because you had to take care of whatever and stuff, like, I get it. But anyone else who just like didn't want to do it anymore, I'm like, no, I don't have time for it.
1: I got you. Yeah, I feel that. Yeah. Although Chelsea could definitely come back.
0: Ah, look who it is. Bat.
4: Hey!
0: Trucker Tony's like, put the bat signal out there.
4: You put the bat signal on, I'm here.
0: So we were talking about lot lizards and what a flying J or a pilot is like at 2 a.m. on a Friday or Saturday night.
4: Well, I'm usually sleeping at 2 a.m. I usually crash about 10. But I can tell you, in almost 10 years of trucking, I've seen maybe 4 or 5.
0: All right.
4: Unless you're at the Love truck stop in Memphis.
0: Oh, what happens there?
4: Oh, my God. They are all over the place. That is the most dangerous truck stop in the country.
0: Let me ask you a question. How often do you drive through there?
4: I'll drive through Memphis. I used to do it all the time because I had a route that went right through there. But I'm going to be going through there tomorrow. Going to Havenburg, Mississippi.
0: When you know you're going to go like a couple weeks in advance, let us know. Because I was going to say, we just invested in some Meta glasses and you could just put them on and then just take some video for us. And
1: hell yeah.
0: Yeah, we'll just go over there.
4: Sure. Hey, by the way, I was gonna call in.
5: Oh, no. Oh,
0: what happened? You there? Did he go?
1: His signal dropped out.
5: I mean, yeah, his signal's dropped out. No. He's still on the line, but yeah, signal.
0: Oh, bummer.
4: I mean, this is...
0: Oh, there he is. Oh, there he is. He came back. He went out, but he came back.
4: Oh, I'm sorry. I had earbuds or something. Is that better?
1: Yeah. You were going to say something.
4: Okay, so I just want to put out a little PSA for people driving around trucks, because I had a little accident this morning. Please, when a trucker puts on his turn signal to change lanes, especially if you're behind him and you can see his rear turn signal, don't speed up
0: exactly
4: in order to get in front of the truck. There shouldn't be this get in front of the truck.
1: No,
4: let the truck be in front of me. Lanes were merging from two lanes to one because of some stupid air show. Anyway, and this old guy said he saw my rear turn signal, not the one on the side of the trailer, the one all the way back, and decided, you know, in the middle of me changing lanes, decided to speed up, and the back of my trailer clipped him and messed up his mirror and driver doing anything. I just stop doing it, people. Yeah,
0: no bueno.
4: Turn signal is a warning. We're coming over. It's not a request to come over.
0: Come over, yeah. Hey, have a little courtesy for the truckers out there. Hey, Tony, we got to let you go because we got to end the show. But thanks for calling in, man.
1: Appreciate that.
4: Yeah,
0: appreciate it. Thanks, man.
1: I will say I'm a huge proponent about that. Where if I see a trucker or whatever turning, I will get behind and I will slow down traffic to make sure that he can get over.
0: There you go. We got to run. Thank you so much for the calls today. Thanks for being here, Corey. Thank you.
1: Yes, sir.
0: Isaiah, thank you. Cat Nemo Rock Show, Memorex, but still a good one. 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

0: we have the creator of that tasty riff, who apparently didn't want his face shown in the video.
1: Why do you say that?
0: Because you got that long hair. You got your face. You got it. Yeah, you just got your head down.
1: I was so hungover that day.
0: Oh, let's talk about that. Cat Nemo Rock Show with Ethan and Josh and our very special guest, a guitarist of Candlebox, back in the band that he helped begin. Peter Klett, how you doing, brother?
1: I'm absolutely wonderful.
2: And by the way, you're welcome for us getting you back in the band.
0: Yes.
1: We're
2: taking credit for that.
0: Yeah. You know what? Son of a bitch. Son of a bitch. Goddamn right. You and I on this very program.
2: We were on this show.
0: Yeah, we said, what the hell are you doing? Get back in the band, man.
2: And you know what? And my wife is also taking credit because when we saw Candlebox play here with Three Doors Down, we were like, wouldn't that be cool if they brought Peter out here since he lives here? You come walking out and did the show. We're like, they gotta just get him back in the band. And you know what? Here you are.
1: Yeah, it's awesome.
0: Before we talk all things that we're gonna talk, what happened?
2: Yeah.
1: You mean the story of how it happened?
0: How you got back. You were all the way gone.
1: Have I not been here since I got back in there?
0: No.
2: I think you'd mentioned before because it wasn't official or it wasn't fully done. It's like you and Kevin had been talking.
0: You were going to do a series of shows with them or something like that, I believe.
2: Yeah.
0: But you had not officially become a member of the band.
1: Right. Well, it was...
0: Of your band.
1: You know, it was a long... 10 years of not being there and going through all the stuff and deep diving into my own personal world and, you know, with the kids and becoming a dad and all this stuff. And
0: so starting the studio?
1: Just the whole thing. Yeah, and I started to not like, oh, geez, it's about time. But it was more of like, you know, I don't know what the problem is. Like, why... Why are you mad? Because you're not, you got to clean your own side of the street.
2: Right.
1: So.
0: Were you harboring through that 10 years, you were harboring an anger or animosity towards Kevin? Or was it mutual?
1: Not really.
0: Or was it a situation where neither one of you knew why you were no longer together?
1: No, we had come to a point where, you know, you just got sick of it.
0: And
1: like I said, I was.

0: started early on, because in the beginning, you know, it was like, oh, Peter, you know, this amazing guitar player, and I won the awards and all this stuff.
1: Yeah.
0: And then it kind of like, it was more like I just wasn't that guy. I wasn't as personable as Kevin. But regardless, it's just normal band stuff where the singer and the guitar player have things.
2: You know? Right.
0: But so I was able to step back and go, you know, when I really look at it, I can't be mad at anybody, you know, because I put in a bunch of crap in there too. So I just was like, I'm over it. And, you know, I was able to see it clearly. And, you know, Kevin's a genuinely good person, and he's very graceful. And he was always graceful with us when we were being little shitheads.
2: Right.
0: Nobody was perfect, you know, by any means. And we had our rights to be upset about things too. But I don't care about any of that stuff.
2: Right,
0: I just don't care. I'm so happy and grateful to have a real, honest-to-God relationship with Kevin.
2: And now that you're talking, and I know you guys got a lot to say, I think you were on with us once, and you said you and Kevin were sitting around talking. And
0: yeah,
2: you just
0: we
2: said,
0: had that talk.
2: And you were like,
0: and
2: yeah.
0: Epiphany, and the light went off, and it was like, yeah, okay.
2: Let's do this. Yeah, you were on once you rejoined, but we had never really gotten into it, I guess.
3: Not only that, one of the cool things is, I don't know if you guys remember, Kevin had come out and said, you know, I think 30th year, we're gonna call it, right? Candlebox was going to be over. He had other things to do. You're back in the band, and Kevin's like, no, we're going to change that. We're going to keep going. Everything feels fresh and new and fun again. And I think you being back in the band.
2: Wait, hold on. Has it been 30 years?
4: 33, right?
2: 33. Oh, come on. Yeah. You're making me feel old.
0: Yeah, exactly.
2: Wow.
0: And the thing is that's part of why I feel so grateful, is because 33 years ago.
4: In this business?
3: How many bands
0: and I'm
3: do that?
0: Still able to go out and make a living.
4: That's
0: and,
4: huge, you know? Man.
2: Yeah.
0: But I think Kevin had been touring and grinding it out, and the 90s thing and the whole Seattle thing had kind of gone away.
3: Yeah.
0: And it was a struggle, you know what I mean? And he was grinding away, and he just was like, you know, I'm tired. And COVID, he was home with his family, and he's like, this is amazing. I want to, you know, I'm done. But the resurgence of the 90s kind of started that a little bit. And then the tours with Three Doors Down, and then Bush offered him a tour, and the 90s thing came back. And I think it was like, I'm going to see what happens. And this is great. I feel it was almost like we were finally getting some validation, I guess, you know?
2: Right.
0: Kind of like, yeah, I remember this. These guys were good. And, you know, God bless him. He went and did it. And I think it was great. And now that we've connected again, you know, he's like, let's just give it a shot, see what happens.
2: Yeah, and you two are the only two original members, correct?
0: Yeah.
2: Okay, yeah. Do you, the other two, I know one you said, I believe, went into a completely different profession.
0: Scott had purchased a company doing like backflow testing. You know, he's kind of out of it. Barty became an attorney.
2: Okay.
0: That's why he left in the beginning, was he
2: wanted to.
0: Yeah.
2: So the one-off, the four original boys back together again, is that a possibility down the line?
0: Never again.
2: That would never happen
0: again. It's not going to ever again. No, that's been, that bridge has been burned.
3: Got to give Kevin a lot more credit than I think some people think, because Candlebox continued to put out albums, and that included a lot of really great songs. Like, there's one that I just love called Vexatious that I think was when you weren't in the band.
0: That was the first record they did, I think.
3: Yeah, and it's an amazing song, and I think people will love it. But when people heard Candlebox coming out in the 2015s or whatever, they're like, this is a 90s band. And they didn't even give it a chance. So many people don't realize.
0: It just wasn't, you know. Yeah,
3: it sounds great. It'd be great on any rock
2: really
3: station,
2: but that wasn't just Candlebox. I mean, that's the story of a lot of bands where people say, "Okay, you know, we perched them up 4 or 5 years. Now we're on to the next." And it, unless you have the power of the songs, which obviously Candlebox does, you fade into obscurity. But you know, Kevin and the songs that you were a part of were able to keep a momentum with the band going, so that what happens now could happen.
0: Correct. Far Behind is
2: just,
0: fortunately, is never going to go away.
2: No,
3: it's not. And the great thing is, you gave, last time you were here, you gave me a little ID, and we're

0: playing Candlebox on the classic, by the way, no offense, classic hit station
1: Dude,
0: in Orlando.
1: Think about it, though. I have no issues with that at all.
0: Right, right.
1: I'm
0: and that's great.
1: Rock.
0: Right.
1: Yeah, it means it's never going away.
0: Yeah. You are the Zeppelin of
1: totally
0: another
1: down.
0: Generation. Yeah, yeah, exactly. Yeah. But yeah, we play them, and I'm always like, ah, this is my friend. Hey, it's Peter Clayton. This is MW. And I was like, yeah. So I've got the Vexatious song if you guys ever want to hear it when we go into break or something.
2: I do. Okay. I absolutely.
1: You
2: got
1: to play Elegante.
0: Elegante?
1: The latest record. That's a really great song.
2: What was the first single off that record that Don Miggs produced? Because I thought that, and they shot a video for it. I thought that song was.
1: Maybe Riptide? I don't know.
2: Okay. I'll figure it out because it was crunchy. It was crunchy.
1: It may have been Nothing to Lose, Nothing Left to Lose.
0: Did you guys, have you started writing? Have you?
1: We have, yeah.
0: Okay, I was wondering if you were going to
2: sit
0: down and,
2: question.
0: And say, let's
1: Don
0: do new music.
1: Us to his house, and we did a couple of sessions.
2: In Nashville.
1: Yeah.
3: Where does Kevin live?
1: He's in L.A.
3: He's in L.A., you're in Florida.
1: Yeah.
3: To expand on your comment earlier, just kind of hit me for a second. Were you guys, I never considered you guys a Seattle band. Were you guys kind of lumped into that whole thing? I
1: mean, well, we came from Seattle. Yeah. So yeah, of course.
3: Yeah, because it's just, I always thought you guys were just a great rock band.
0: I thought the same thing. I never connected Candlebox in Seattle when everything was, you know, Nirvana, Soundgarden, that, and the other.
3: I thought you guys were just a fantastic rock and roll
1: band.
3: Was
1: it punks? Or what do you need?
2: What do you need? I have to find this because it was. They shot a video for it. Punk sounds right, but. What do you need? Hold on.
1: We do punks all the time. But Elegante is a staple, and I really love that song. That's on the newest.
2: Elegante. Oh, man, you're going to come back with that one, right?
0: I got Vexatious, but I can find Elegante.
2: Okay, now, hold on. I'll find it. Now this is going to drive me
1: crazy.
2: My
1: guess is it's going to be punks or...
2: Punks!
1: What do you need?
2: Check punks.
0: Yeah, I remember hearing this.
2: Yeah. And I play this to say that it is a shame when people don't pursue new music from old favorite bands.
0: Right.
2: When you're doing something like this.

0: I mean, there ain't nothing wrong with this at all.
1: His voice is good.
0: Are you guys playing this?
1: We do.
0: Well, you do?
1: Yeah, we do this one. Elegante for all the time.
0: Elegante, and that's the one you like?
1: I just love it.
0: Oh, no.
1: It's the mood. So it reminds me of actually the mood of earlier Candlebox. It just has that sound.
2: Yeah.
0: Is it
1: a little slicker, but
0: is it strange playing it live when you playing another?
1: No. Again, I don't care. You know what I mean? Like, I
0: did
1: am
0: you hear
1: so
0: that?
2: You're just happy to be out there
1: be playing it.
2: Yeah.
1: I have no ego at all.
0: I like that. Let's elegante.
2: Yeah.
1: So it kind of has that U guitar.
0: Oh, I hear it. Yeah.
1: You know what I mean? It has that mood. I love it. Shots fired and you won't feel the heat. It's so good. You're going to wake
0: the beast. Nothing happened to his voice at all.
1: Better.
0: Yeah. You may be right.
1: Oh,

0: Hicks produce this too?
1: I think so.
0: He's a pretty good producer.
1: Yeah, he's pretty talented.
0: This has that old school Candlebox vibe.
2: It does.
0: 100%.
2: Yep.
0: Yeah. 100%.
1: The verse.
2: You know, you bring up a good point, Mo, is that we talk in here all the time, Peter, about vocalists that can't do it anymore. And right. And Kevin can, I saw a video of you guys from the Machine Shop from not long ago.
1: Mm-hmm.
2: Live. Yeah. Absolutely. It sounded like the record, man. I mean, he killed it, dude.
1: And
2: I mean,
1: even when he's wiped out, tired, he does not phone it in.
2: I mean, unbelievable. Like, I watched it just before we came here, and I was like, oh, my God.
3: I will say, though, that the one thing with Kevin is he, and this isn't a negative thing by any means, he looks a lot different than the Kevin you saw in the videos. Like, he was obviously much younger back then, but I think he just has a, I wouldn't recognize him. I wouldn't see him going down the street and going, that's the Kevin I remember from Candlebox videos, you know. It's just he has a different look about him, not in a bad way by any means. I just, he's like, he was a baby face back then and he grew up or something, you know.
4: Well, 30 years will do that.
3: That will do it.
2: Maybe especially great. In rock and roll.
3: Yeah.
2: Probably not loud.
3: 30 years of bus.
1: Yeah, Kevin wasn't as a heavy partier though, so he,
0: right.
1: Had, so, know, okay. He didn't damage it too much.
0: Yeah, well, there you go. I want to say, when you play a song, when you play this song or any of the other songs, post, your departure, you put your own stink on it live?
1: Yeah.
0: Yeah, I thought you the have
1: verse,
0: to.
1: Especially that song, I have kind of a picking pattern that I like.
0: Okay. And obviously you got free reign to do.
1: Yeah, he's like, do your thing.
0: Yeah. It's got to feel good. I don't want to assume, but I would assume that at one point you two were best friends. You were brothers, or am I? Or was it
1: the
0: just
1: thing
0: a
1: of it is like I said, it truly is now a real friendship. You know,
0: right,
1: I don't talk to him every day and all that, but it's like then it was you come together as a band, and
0: right?
1: You're excited, and we were close.
0: That's what I was going to think. You had to be close,
1: but it wasn't
0: because
1: like I knew him before, and we were a long time buddies.
0: Oh, okay.
1: We
0: you
1: came
0: got
1: together for a business. If
0: okay,
1: you will. If
0: gotcha.
1: You look at it like, you know, logistically.
0: Yeah.
1: But it was magical as four people coming together, putting together this lightning in a bottle. But now it's more like I don't know. It's different.
0: I think you always appreciate it the second time it comes because you know how fragile it is to stay.
1: Yeah, and these days, even if something was said or done, I'm able to just look through it and be like, like, I don't care.
0: You know, he doesn't really cool care, feeling.
2: Doesn't
0: Josh
2: care, man.
0: Maloney.
2: Listen, I don't think he cares, man. I think,
3: isn't that a great feeling, though, when you get to that point in your life, you're like, I got nothing, whatever, let's have fun. That's it.
2: Well, the other part, too, the pressure's got to be off,
3: too.
2: You know what I mean? Like, a lot of the pressure from maybe the first time is off the second time, you know?
1: Yeah, it's just more
2: you're out
1: like
2: there rocking and having fun.
1: Just
2: and
1: having fun.
2: Yeah.
1: Really what it is.
2: That's a huge game changer.
3: You don't have to prove anything to anybody. You just have to enjoy it.
0: Okay, well, let me ask you this. Playing devil's advocate, isn't there some pressure with the new record to be able to say, hey, you know, we can do this, you know, again?
1: Yeah, and I guess so.
0: Right.
1: But nobody's expecting anything.
0: There are no expectations, so you're free of that pressure.
1: Just, you know, and we're going to make the record for the fans.
0: Right.
1: And because those are the people that are still here, you know, that have been supporting, and they, I think they, you know, Don's theory was, let's go back and go back to what you were doing then and see if you can tap into that. And I was ecstatic because I kind of been waiting to be able to go use the same kind of chord structures and the colors that I did then. And so we started doing it, and it was amazing. I think we're going to go, and we're going to work in Matt Sorum's studio in August.
3: Do you have
1: all of us
3: riffs that you've had since those early days that never made a song or never made a record that you're like, I still think this has legs. Let's see if we can pull something out of it. Or are you trying to go fresh?
1: Maybe. If it comes up. You know, I still have a lot of stuff I want to flush out.
3: Yeah.
0: Right.
1: You know, and that was good at Don's. It was just Kevin and I, and Kevin was on the drums because Kevin's a real rhythmic singer. So it's easier for him to. But I think that we need the whole band there just to really throw the ideas around.
0: Right, right. So. And the other two members, are the ones that have been with Kevin.
1: So Adam, the bass player, right, has actually physically been in Candlebox longer than I have.
3: Oh, wow. Okay. So it's Kevin,
1: if
3: Adam.
1: If you take the years of my removal.
0: Right.
1: The drummer is newer. He's the newest. Right. And Island, the guitar player, was actually in a band with me, Lotus Crush.
0: Okay.
1: For touring stuff. But he's been around for, God, I want to say 10 years.
0: Right, okay. Years, so are you a quintet now?
1: It's five of
0: five
1: us.
0: Five, so you got two guitarists. Okay, yeah. Is that problematic or is that
1: not at all?
0: Okay.
1: I don't care.
0: I forgot.
3: He doesn't care, damn it.
2: Mo, you got to remember he doesn't care, man.
0: He doesn't care, Josh.
2: He doesn't care.
1: Island is, he's one of those totally, whatever works.
3: You got to understand, when you got a band that's got a lead guitarist like Peter, the rhythm guy is like, hey, man, I'm going to hold the groove down.
0: Right.
3: Go have, do what you do. And that gives you some space.
1: Yeah, you could say that. But Island is arguably a better guitar player.
3: Oh, really?
1: Than I am.
3: Ah.
1: Oh, yeah. He's really, really good. He's probably better than I am.
3: You guys do it like guitar duels up there? Or you just
1: There's a couple of songs. One in particular, Happy Pills, we get up. Like the song Rain, we switch off. He's
0: That's
1: really
0: gotta be
1: good
0: fun.
1: Guitar
3: player.
0: Yeah.
3: So awesome.
1: He's not my rhythm guy.
3: Right.
0: You guys just came off of a tour, correct?
1: We went to South America. There were supposed to be some other shows, but the festival owner just canceled.
0: Right. Oh, that's got to suck.
1: But we're going in July.
0: Okay.
1: And then they're working on fall, and I think we'll be coming through here.
0: Okay.
3: Sweet.
0: Do you have a projected season for the album?
1: We'll know better after August.
0: Oh, after August. Okay. And then I'm assuming that you are definitely going to be touring off of that new album.
1: Yeah. It's one of those things these days where it might just be pick three of the best songs right now, track them, put them out over time, and then put the whole album together and dump that later.
2: Yeah, because the model's changed a lot over the years.
1: Yeah.
2: How bands release songs,
0: right,
2: and when they do it. You're not waiting for a 12-song album, and then you just drop singles.
1: It's getting back there.
2: It is.
1: For a while,
0: because I'm a vinyl guy.
2: No, I get it.
0: I want that whole product.
2: Well, I mean, you think about the 50s and 60s. You release singles, then you released your album. It's kind of like that. It's been like that for a while. Again, since then, bands trickle songs out, and then the record comes out.
3: Right now, Shinedown has done that. They've haven't put out an album in 2 years, right. I think, because they've been recording this one, and they put a song, right, and they're like, put it out.
2: Right.
3: And then it's going to be on the album, but everybody's heard 8 or 10 of the songs already.
0: Right. So I don't like that. I got to be honest with you. I don't like that.
1: You want to sit down with the whole thing and run through it.
0: I just watched Becoming Led Zeppelin, the documentary. Great, right? Have you seen it?
1: Oh, yeah.
0: And the fact that Jimmy Page purposely produced the songs and bled one into another so that no one could pull a single from it, because he wanted you to sit. He wanted the record, the radio stations to be forced to play side one, then flip it over and play side two. Yep. And that was something. I want that experience. And I get the people that are cool with the singing, but by the time the album comes out, if I've gotten or listened to every song on it, I don't know why I'm compelled to buy it when I really want that in my hand. I'm
1: that's
0: tactile
1: the thing is,
0: like
1: is
0: that.
1: Nobody buys it.
2: I was getting ready to say that.
1: It's just a matter of everybody.
2: You beat me to it.
1: Spotify.
0: Yeah.
1: But they're just like, I want a single.
3: Some artists, they go in and they want to write an album. Some artists just want to write a song here and there. Everybody's different. So you've got, from one end, you've got Roger Waters putting together Dark Side of the Moon and The Wall. And from the other end, you've got people who are just like, I'm going to put a song out.
2: And what's exciting about this is now you have Peter back in the band. So people that are diehard Candlebox fans are like, I can't wait to hear this new stuff. What I mean? So that's another reason you put out a single. People are going to be like,
1: hopefully.
0: All right, fine. I have a favor to ask of you on the backside of this spot break that we're going to take, and then we'll talk anything you want to talk about. It's open forum. If you want to call, I always forget the number is 800-771-1025. Call in. You're open to questions from any and everybody.
1: I love that, right? So.
0: Before you call, you remember this one thing. He doesn't care.
3: Right?
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2: I asked Peter what he's listening to pick a rejoin, and he gave me this number, Night Prowl by Claps. No words, just chill. Let's let it breathe a minute. Yeah.
3: It regulates me. It puts me right where I need to be every time.
2: So you will listen to this at the end of the day, midday, or to start your day?
3: Every day, whenever.
2: Whenever.
3: But what it really was for me was as soon as I was done and I got back to the hotel, have my Bluetooth speaker.
2: Gotcha.
3: Put that on, and it sets me right.
2: I like this.
4: Claps Cotton.
3: I just searched for things, and I came across this guy. It was perfect.
2: I was going to ask you, okay, you were basically off the road for 10 years.
3: Yeah.
2: With the exception of a one-off here or there.
3: Well, I was doing Lotus Crush Tour.
2: Right. A little bit. Okay. So you had settled in. It's fair to say you had settled into another life, correct?
3: Yeah, and yes.
2: And that two people were expecting of you to be there always. So when you decide that you're going to go back out on the road, what's the vibe, for lack of a better word, or the consensus at the home?
3: Well, It's hard on Jessica, for sure,
2: because right.
3: She's got to do everything. Avery's 13 now, and she's like, Dad's gone, you know, whatever.
5: Yeah.
3: Kind of, you know what I mean?
2: Right.
3: And Levi's 8, so he's old enough to where he can deal. And I'm
2: right.
3: not, there are moments that of growth that I'll miss, but it's been okay. And it hasn't been long runs yet.
2: Right, long runs, right. And Jessica, I would imagine, she understands how important this is to you.
3: She does. She's a really, really, really great woman.
2: Yeah, yeah.
3: And she puts up with a lot and does a lot. I mean, she works her ass off. Can I say that?
2: Yeah. You say whatever you want. I don't care. Say whatever you want to say.
3: she can get overwhelmed, obviously. But she does a really good job, and she's cool.
2: I would imagine it's cool. Speaking of cool, it's cool. And when you talk about your son who was 8, you are now getting to be a rock star in front of your son.
3: He's
2: as opposed
3: like,
2: to stories.
3: He goes, my dad's in a band. You know what I mean? Right.
2: Yeah. That, you got to love that. Yeah.
4: Your dad's in insurance? My dad's in a band.
3: No, I got him a shirt that cool. Has two figures, you know, and one says your dad and then my dad, and then my dad has a guitar.
4: It's awesome.
3: I love he wears it to school.
4: I love it.
3: And then I started thinking, well, that's kind of arrogant. Maybe I shouldn't send him to school with that.
6: It's not arrogant as much as it's true.
2: Oh, it's arrogant, but I love it.
4: Yeah. That's great.
2: Cool. I would do the exact same thing. Exactly. Well, that's good that was something that didn't, because what you'd built, you know, and we've been friends for better part of 7-8 years, I want to say.
3: Yeah,
2: I think maybe, at least.
3: And, you know, that's another thing I'm grateful for.
2: And I got to see.
3: Is that 10 years that I wasn't in the band, I was there for my kids.
2: Yes.
3: Just raise them. And I got to be there for all the stuff. And, you know, that's part of the things where I look back and I think, you know, Kevin was touring a lot.
2: Right.
3: His son was born and he missed, you know. So, again, it goes back to the... I just feel grateful.
2: An unexpected or unforeseen blessing that is bigger than
3: correct.
2: The 10 years would have been had you remained
3: correct.
2: In the band. One, I believe, and I think you believe that, obviously, as well.
3: Yeah.
2: You know,
3: was,
2: I know, yeah.
3: Yeah, it was, yes, I feel extremely lucky.
2: Yeah, I know Ethan's got children, so he understands. Josh Maloney is very self-absorbed.
6: He got cats.
4: I don't care.
2: It's all about the Maloney.
4: Yeah.
2: Speaking of our friendship, for the better part of 5 years, we have been not working on a song.
3: I know. Together. I knew it was coming.
2: So, you better believe it's coming.
3: But this it's is here. This, it's I still know in my it's email there. Right here.
2: This is what I need you to do. I need you to somehow slip in a lyric from my song one of Kevin's songs that you guys are going to record.
3: Hey, Kev, check out these lyrics.
2: No, you don't even got to do it like that. You got to be more, you got to finesse it better. You got to read some of the lyrics. You got to read one of his songs and you go, you know, I like this. But what if we, instead of you saying blah, blah, blah here, we said blah, blah, blah.
6: This song is about a cat named Mo.
4: Let's also not be responsible for the disintegration of the band again, okay?
2: Come on, you just got
4: them back together.
2: It's a good song. Yeah. It's just we never got to work on the damn thing. I think it's Hypocrite.
3: Yeah.
2: Is what it was called. Cool. Yeah, Hypocrite. Oh, I'm just. Well, yeah, listen, if Kevin's ever stuck for lyrics,
3: slide
2: it.
3: Hey, check this out.
2: I don't even need credit. We'll all know.
6: You're going to take credit.
2: I'll be good. Did you pull out the. Do you still have the old guitars from when you first started?
3: I do. I have all the guitar I did the very first record with. Yeah.
2: And so is that your touring guitar?
3: No, it stays at home.
6: Oh. Do you have the same basic like rig, pedals, cab?
4: I was going to ask you.
3: Now it's quad Cortex.
4: Yeah, well, see, guys, I was going to ask you because I when I saw that Machine Shop video, I saw you standing in front of an Ampeg 810, and I go, well, he certainly is not using that.
3: No, so Adam, that was brought out for aesthetics, really.
4: Okay.
3: He'll run them both, but it's too much bass. But it looks cool. And I may end up... So the quad Cortex, you have two inputs, four outputs.
4: Right.
3: So I can run stereo, and then I can run the same rig setup that I had before where I'm A-B-ing between two amps, clean and dirty. It's just... You don't have to lug around cabinets.
4: I was going
3: to
4: say, you don't have any physical cabinets on stage.
3: It literally is four XLR outputs.
4: So are you guys all in ears?
3: I'm not. Kevin and I don't do ears.
4: No, okay.
3: It runs to the monitor or front of house. He runs it back to me through the monitors in front.
4: Wow, that's your whole entire feed is your monitor.
2: What do you have?
3: My whole rig is in a carrying case.
2: What do you have against the ears?
3: The isolation.
4: It is super isolating. I mean,
3: the thing of
4: unless
3: it is,
4: you run an ambient,
3: they're designed to have a conversation. You got to take them out. You got to have another pack. You got to run the cable. I just want to, you know, and. Running monitors, it's a crapshoot unless you have your monitors all the time.
2: Right,
3: your speakers, because you get crappy ones. Some days you get good ones. So it's a challenge, but, you know, it's just better.
4: I was going to ask you about that. I was going to geek out a little bit and see what you're using, because I didn't see any cabs on stage, and I saw you playing, and it sounded great.
3: Well, I may end up running the quad. There's these... Matrix that was popular for a while with people would do these six space Axe FX and then emulated power amps.
4: Right.
3: So I could literally run cabs if I wanted.
4: Right.
3: And it's very simple to do.
4: Sure.
3: I'm just not there yet.
4: Listen, if it's easy, keep it easy, man.
3: It's, you know? I mean, literally, I'm carrying my rig to the airport.
4: Right, and it's the same every time, which is great.
3: Always.
4: It's awesome.
2: You don't miss standing in front of those big, giant speakers, those Marshall stacks.
3: The only thing I really miss is that I can't ever quite get the right tone for rain. That blues.
2: Right.
3: You know, because when you drop down the signal, you know, you pull back the volume or whatever through cabs, it... And tube amplifiers, it's irreplaceable.
4: 100%, 100%. But if that's the only sacrifice, I mean, it's a trade off. But
3: it is
4: if you're carrying your rig in a
3: it's so easy.
4: You're right. I mean, you know,
3: as long as there's monitors, like going to South America, that was it.
2: And you'd been obviously to South America before.
3: I've been to Chile.
2: Chile, and how was it? How was this run? For you
3: it
2: guys.
3: Was epic.
2: Yeah.
4: The crowds down there are just insane.
3: Yeah, you feel like a real rock star down there.
2: Yeah.
3: That's the real deal.
2: Do you remember where you were and what show it was when you said to yourself while playing, God, I miss this?
3: I think one of the first times I came up and guested with Kevin.
6: It was Tampa.
2: Yeah. You got that.
3: Loud and it sounds good.
2: Are there triggers or are there, and I'm going to lose the word, I don't have it, but I know it, are there things that would get you and Kevin in a bad spot back then that you guys purposely avoid or you know how to deal with now, or that's not even an issue anymore? You guys are just happy to be together?
3: No, it would be a conversation and it would be worked out.
4: Grown-up stuff.
3: So far it hasn't happened.
2: Happened, right.
3: But I make sure that...
6: You don't care.
3: I, you know, I don't, you know, look, it's, this is the other thing. It's like Kevin has been doing this for so long without me. And
2: right.
3: Even when we were in the band, you know, he had to be the guy, the front guy. And, you know, when we were all screwing off, he still had to be responsible.
2: Right, know? Right,
3: and so, as far as I'm concerned, you know, it's his deal.
2: Right.
3: He's the boss.
6: So, is he kind of running as band, not band management, but kind of as a manager of the band while you guys were playing and having fun? And
3: yeah, like, he's been running the show forever.
6: Doing business and everything.
3: Kevin doesn't treat me that way.
6: Right.
3: Like
6: right.
3: I'm second fiddle or
6: anything. No. Just he was focused on, I'm going to take care of this stuff while everybody else is fine.
3: Correct.
6: Yeah.
3: And that's part of what I'm saying is the grace of forgiveness and after all the crap I pulled, you know, and my alcoholism was a problem.
2: Right.
3: And,
2: right.
3: you know, I realized that even when I was sober, I wasn't fully worked through it and gotten to the point where I could mature. You know, you're playing catch up.
2: Right.
3: You know, you get into a band and you make it and everything's catered to you and you don't have to grow up. And then all of a sudden it's like, oh crap, here's life.
2: Yeah.
3: So I've been playing catch up. But I don't feel like he treats me, you know, but it's if the decision needs to be made by him and management, by all means, make it.
2: Were you a drinker prior to entering the Rockstar Arena, or was that what got you into alcoholism?
3: I smoked a lot of pot, but I didn't really drink much.
2: So you can directly attribute becoming an alcoholic, as you say, because I don't want to put the tag on you, as you say, because of the Rockstar lifestyle.
3: I mean, it's right there, yeah.
2: Yeah,
3: I
2: mean, yeah.
6: It's almost expected of you.
4: Yeah.
3: I don't know about that, but it's just like, here he is. We've got a rider full of booze. Right. Have at it.
2: But not everybody, obviously, because Kevin didn't partake in
3: correct.
2: It that way.
3: They're so, normies.
2: Right. maybe they're the outliers.
6: They just don't know how to have a good time.
2: Yeah, maybe the people that partake are the normies. 2 years sober and
4: about 50 days.
2: 50 days sober.
4: 50 days.
3: Yeah. Are you going for it?
4: Yeah, I'm going to go 90s. My goal, then 180. You know what I mean? Like I'm taking it in small bites.
3: Yeah, you get through a year, you're pretty good.
4: Yeah, I'm like I'm not drinking for another whole year. I'm not saying that. I'm saying okay, you know what? 30, 60, 90, 120, and I'm just going bite like that. But
2: he woke up after. Tell him the story because I'm sure he may know it. Right.
4: So. I mean, you know, I spent a lot of time on the road being an A&R guy, right? So I was out with, you know, Vinnie Paul and all these guys and Brett and Motley and all these bands. You know, Olympic style drinkers, right? I mean, these guys are gold medalists in drinking. So, you know, and then some of the young bands that came up. Anyway, you know how it is. So I drank a lot. So I was drinking probably a little over 50 days ago, and I was watching a NASCAR race, and I just got loaded, man. I mean, I got totally smoked. And I woke up the next day... And my liver and kidneys physically hurt. Mm. Like they hurt.
3: Yeah, I never got to that point.
4: Right.
3: That's scary.
4: Right. And I was S-ing myself. And I'm like, okay, something's got to give here. And so I just decided right then and there, I'm like, I'm gonna stop. So.
2: Well, hold on. Your PSA was supposed
4: well, I was gonna
2: to
4: say,
2: be.
4: Well, oh, hold, yeah. yeah. So fast forward. PSA is good.
2: Yeah, okay.
4: But fast forward, I had to get some labs. Right. Mm-hmm. Just as I'll be 50, you know, in July. So labs are a more prevalent thing now. So my liver numbers were, it's supposed to be like 0.9 or less, and mine was 5.3.
2: You're right. Right.
6: So overachiever.
4: My liver was pissed, right? Yeah. So the doctor's like, yo, man, like, you know, you can do whatever you want, but you're going to be in fatty liver, like, if you're not already. And you can walk it back, but you're getting to the precipice of where you can't.
3: Yeah,
4: so I mean, you
3: at this
4: need
3: point,
4: to knock it
3: you
4: off,
3: don't
4: man.
3: Really have a choice.
4: Right, exactly.
2: Yeah. Right, right, right,
4: right. Exactly.
2: I mean, well, listen, a lot of people that don't have a choice think that they do. And, yeah. and they choose, what
3: the
2: they do
3: is
2: they choose to just...
3: really not worth it.
4: No, trust me.
3: You're
4: you
3: not
4: I mean?
3: Missing
4: no.
3: out.
4: Trust
3: no.
4: me. You know, I'm to the point now where I don't think about it every day like I used to. You know, I mean, and this is a new thing like in the last 2 weeks where
3: yeah.
4: I don't think about it all the time.
3: Yeah.
4: But what people don't realize, and I know you can probably personally attest to this, I've spent a lot of time on buses. You have, I mean, you know, music is an interesting thing because you'll drive 12 hours to do something for 90 minutes, right? I mean, you know, you don't drive 12 hours to go to work 90 minutes and go to the next one.
2: Right.
4: So, you know, a lot of stuff that I experienced on the road, and I wasn't even the rock star. I was just riding coattails the whole time, was just boredom.
3: Yeah,
4: you know what I mean?
3: There's a lot of hours.
4: Yeah, just, and you're just bored, and there's a bottle of Grey Goose sitting there. Man, this would be a hell of a lot more fun if I was drunk.
6: And you're on a tiny bus with the same people over.
3: It's more like that. Yeah. Well, it gives you something to do.
4: Exactly.
6: Yeah.
4: It's like, man, this boring situation would be a hell of a lot more fun if I was loaded. And that's what you do. You know, that's what I did.
2: I've been trying to help him out. I recommended some of the non-alcoholic beers that I drink.
3: Yeah, that would be mess with that. Yeah,
4: yeah. You know what? And I got to be honest with you. I tried it, and I was like, okay, it was good. I was never a beer guy, though. I was always a vodka whiskey guy. Yeah.
6: So we had this conversation, I think, last time. It's like, for me, I didn't drink because I really liked the taste of alcohol. Not that I dislike it, but it wasn't because I enjoyed that. I liked getting trashed. I liked how it made me feel. And so if I'm going to drink something that tastes like it, but I don't get the feeling, that's pointless to me. So when I stopped, it's just nothing. And it's been great.
2: Yeah. And with me, with the NA beer, I still drink. I'm a bourbon drinker. Okay. But
3: Kevin's coming out with a whiskey. No, God dang it! It's a bourbon.
2: It was a bourbon. Yeah.
3: Lost Marbles.
2: I'm gonna need a sign.
3: Yeah,
2: I'm
3: don't know.
2: A signed bottle.
3: But he's really proud of that.
2: Yeah, I'm gonna need a signed bottle. Hell yeah. But I'll drink. I mitigate how much alcohol I put in because of health, because you know fitness and whatever. But I've been able to. I've never been. I need to drink to get drunk. I've never been. I'm drinking because I'm bored. So I'm kind of good in that way, and I do love a good bourbon. Right. So Lost Marbles my way,
3: Lost
2: my
3: Marbles,
2: friend.
3: Yeah.
2: What would make him get into the bourbon
3: game? He loves it.
2: He's
3: a bourbon drinker.
2: Okay, yeah, okay. But I thought he he's one where you say he didn't really party or get drunk or anything. You're not saying he was like a teetotaler. He would have
3: we were having fun. But
2: okay.
3: The thing is he was responsible.
2: He could manage. Okay, there you go.
3: You know what I mean? Like, that's right. But he had to be, kind of.
2: Yes,
3: and I think that's part of what he resented, is that he was forced to be the guy. He could not, you know what I mean?
2: Right.
3: And so.
4: I do have a performance question. Can you play Loaded? I mean, have you done that, like, enough? Like, you played shows?
2: That's a good,
4: like,
2: question.
3: What, are we joking here?
4: No, I mean,
3: that's all I did for like 20, 30 years. I guess it wasn't that long.
4: I know that some guys, like, I don't drink during the show, but afterwards they'll tear it up.
2: That wasn't you. You could drink during the show.
3: I could do it, yeah.
6: You got off the bus with a buzz. You hit the green room.
4: I mean, as a guitar player, listen, that goes one of two ways, right? As a guitar player.
2: But you never came off the going, man. Because, like, I would overdrink when I was doing stand-up. There would be times. And with stand-up, it's timing. Timing is everything. And if you're
6: the first thing to lose.
2: I wasn't necessarily loaded, but I'm sitting there in between shows and you're having fun talking and conversing. And then you go up on that second show and you're like, whoa, and then you go to tell a joke and you maybe miss one word and then that throws you off. So that was
4: ripple
2: difficult,
4: effect.
2: Yeah, doing stand-up.
4: Well, like Daryl, I mean, he could drink a bottle of Jaeger, a bottle of Crown, and go out and do a show. I'm like, and playing what Pantera plays. I'm like, I just never understood it. I was like, this is a guy superhuman.
6: He was drinking on stage during the show. Or probably had, you
4: know. Some guys can do it and some can't, that's why I asked.
6: Tray with lines on it back there, too.
2: And I think it's what you're used to. Like, I know people. I tried smoking pot a handful of times, and I was like, this is too weird for me. And then I have been in association with people that smoke all day and are completely functional. And I'm it's bourbon. I'm just amazed. And it's called Lost Marbles.
3: Lost Marbles.
2: All right.
6: Yeah, have him sign a few bottles. I'll put it next to my Lynyrd Skynyrd one.
3: The thing is, it's not distributed wide. They have to start out in. They're going to start it out in Tennessee first.
2: Okay. Well, I mean,
3: but, eventually he'll get it out there.
2: Can you grip a brother a bottle?
4: Probably not. Yet, you're already asking for one, man. Come on, bro.
2: I can't get it in the song. I can't get a bottle of bourbon.
3: You're just cut.
2: Why tell me about a bourbon that I can't have?
4: Well, you can have it, but you got to pay for it.
6: Order it. Ship it.
2: All right. I'll be interested. I haven't been looking at the phones. 800-771-1025. We got one more hour with Peter. We got one more hour with the show. I'm going to talk some general rock, if you don't mind.
3: Yeah,
2: and if you got guys any more questions. Did you ask all of the questions you had?
4: Pretty much. I mean, I got a lightning round, but I mean, that's for later.
2: Let's get into the lightning round.
6: Is $1,000 up for grabs this time?
4: No, just silly stuff.
2: All right. Well, silly stuff. I love the silly stuff. All right. If Peter's nothing, it's silly.
4: You don't care.
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2: All right, I'm going to have to dump a word here. It's one of the songs, so listen to it. I think it's like the second word.
4: Tell you in a minute.
2: I'm going to get it.

0: National?
1: No, but I love the National.
0: I know the song, but I cannot place it.
2: It's a good-ass song.
1: Yeah. Isn't it?

0: about 3 years. I just discovered it, though.
1: Is it the 1975?
0: Yes.
1: Okay.
0: Yeah. I love the 1975.
2: Yeah, that's cool, man.
0: Yeah. All right, Peter. Yeah. Yay or nay?
1: Yay.
0: All right. Yeah. Now, are you know the 75? Are you
1: No, I'm familiar with the
3: we
1: name.
3: We played that on 97X, that song. That's why I knew it.
0: Yeah, if you... hold on. Let me give you this, Peter, because this is... I mean, this was the song that got me into them, and I thought it was their best song until I heard that one right there. I'm just going to give it up to the chorus.
1: Reminds me of 80s.
0: Yeah, a little bit of shoegaze, not so much shoegaze, and some 80s alt in there. I mean, listen, they call themselves... Yeah. Yes. All right, here, come on. Oh, you in this damn area.
3: Movies for videos.
0: Yeah, I'll get it. Yeah. Oh, my God, really? Come on. Here we go.
3: I got a 1975 song I can play that's ready to go right now if you want.
0: Hold on, I'm in it. I can't believe. Oh, shoot. Here we go. This was a sizable hit for them, too. I mean, you know, if you listen to the right station.

0: Tears for Fears or something.
1: Yeah, a little more advanced.
0: Old school 80s.
1: Yeah, but
0: big verbs.
1: I think it's got a more, not that Tears for Fears is necessarily dated, but I do think it's got, like, who would have coming up with Radiohead?
2: The beautiful thing about music like this is the production.
1: Yes.
2: You know, I have these 5 driver earbuds. Everything is separated.
1: Oh, I bet this stuff would sound great. I love a wall-to-wall sound. There's nothing you can slip in between this music. It doesn't work. Well, you have one?
2: I can get into that.
1: Yeah. That's good?
2: A yeah.
1: Okay,
2: it's way
1: yeah.
2: better than the last one.
3: This one just took me right back to the 80s.
2: I don't have to watch that guy.
3: it's him in costume.
1: And then we have a call we gotta take.
3: Not that big on it.
1: Yeah.
3: It's got a Toto vibe.
1: Yeah, exactly.
4: It's awful. He's dumb.
1: Exactly. Come on, man. I'm trying to turn this guy on to 75.
3: That was a song that was a hit was for them when it came out. It was. You it may
4: what
3: not
4: was the
3: like
4: last
3: it.
4: One called?
1: Somebody else. Yeah. Oh, hold on. Let me hold on. Let me clear your ears out. So you can remember that to my good. I love the sentiment of the song, which is the possession of it, which is saying, listen, I don't want you, but I hate to think about you with somebody else. But it's not like I want you. I just don't want you to be with anybody else.
2: I want to put you in a closet so nobody else
1: can have you, which I think is a ballsy statement to make. Come on, man. Ethan, turn in your rock card.
3: I didn't say it was a rock song. I said it was a 1975 song. Thank you very much. And I was right.
1: All right, let's go. We have on the phone with us from the Daiquiri
4: Shack,
1: which Pitbull Toddler is going to be playing that
4: 22nd.
1: Yeah. Jeremy, go ahead, brother.
5: Hey, what's happening, guys? How are you?
1: I was just having a little fun talking about music and all things Candlebox with Peter Klett. How about yourself, sir?
5: Oh, I've been enjoying the show this afternoon. I've been threatening Josh that I was going to call in, and I figured this was a great opportunity, kind of twofold, to tell Peter, hey, what's happening? Huge fan, huge Candlebox fan.
1: Thanks, man.
5: One of the favorite rock bands of all time for sure. So definitely appreciate all you guys have done, which is very cool.
1: Well, thank you.
5: And then a shameless plug for the show next week.
1: Go plug it.

0: And then Saturday night, Josh, we've got your boy Matt Mayberry playing MTV Void.
1: Yeah, great band.
0: Which is pretty cool. And then Sunday we got the Folkos finishing up on.
2: Watch the language, kid.
0: Come on. Yeah, so we got a lot going on next weekend, and you got to come out. I mean, the only thing that would make it better is if Harry Dash was playing next weekend.
1: Oh, yeah. Yeah, and one of these days, Ten Spoke, too, right?
2: Yeah.
0: Right? Remember that band?
1: Yeah, we'll get in there one of these days. Who knows? But, yeah, we're looking forward to that show next week. Daiquiri Shack's always a great time. Crowds always bring it. And the venue's fantastic. We love coming down there and playing Daiquiri Shack. We're looking forward to it. We haven't played in quite a while, so especially on this side of the bay. So,
0: yeah, you guys haven't been out for a year, so we're excited to have you back.
1: Yeah,
0: we're excited, everybody. So.
2: And it's Memorial Day weekend. That's gonna be a big
1: blowout.
2: Yeah, that's gonna be a nice weekend.
1: Yeah, everybody's gonna get their drinking started on Friday with us. So,
0: absolutely, free brain freezes for sure.
1: Let's go.
3: You should call Kevin and then have Candlebox open for Pitbull Talk.
1: Yeah, I would literally just quit if they ever even suggested that.
2: All right, thank you, Jeremy. We appreciate you.
0: Thanks for taking the call. You guys have a great day.
1: Later, bro.
2: Go ahead, Rocho. There? Hello? Nope, not there. Okay, are you ready again?
3: Got another song. All right.
2: Yeah, okay.
4: Yeah, I'm ready.
2: Okay. Again, we'll get it up to the chorus. I want you to tell me what song this song blatantly rips off.
4: Okay.
2: I was like, why do I love this song so much? And then it hit me. I'm like, because it's, they ripped that song off.
4: Oh, yeah.
2: You know it already?
4: Of course.
2: What's up?
4: Let's Dance.
2: No.
3: I was thinking Grace Guys at Night.
2: No. You don't say no. You hold on.
4: Let's start again.
2: Oh, yeah. Let it get into it. Let it get. But I want to see. You'll know because we talked about it.
3: Okay. I don't know it yet.
2: Let him start singing.

0: first, let me ask you, do you like it?
1: Yeah, it's
0: that's
1: good.
0: A yes.
1: But okay. I don't recognize it.
0: Do you remember? Don't say it, but do you remember?
2: I know.
0: All right. Okay. Hold on, watch this. You're going to go, oh, I know that song. Damn it. I have to go through my head. Okay, got it. There we go. I'm going to play the beginning of their song again, and then I'm going to play the beginning of this. Let me just get through the commercial here. I promise you, you're going to hear it almost right away.
3: I did hear the Let's Dance, though, right? Clinky. The cling, cling, cling.
0: This is like, these are the same songs. Okay, here we go. Okay, I want you to listen to, let's go back to Turnstiles. Okay, let's play. Listen to the bass line and the jangly guitar. All right, listen to this.
1: Oh, okay.
0: the bass line is identical.
1: Yeah. This is how narrow this is compared.
3: Big time. Different key, but yeah, very.
0: Yeah.
1: The whole production is so narrow.
0: And the cadence of how he sings matches the cadence of Sting. But that doo-doo.
1: Yeah.
0: And the jangly guitar.
1: Yeah, of course.

0: era. Yeah. These days, I mean.
1: Yeah.
2: And you forget what a great song that was.
0: Look how wide that is.
3: Yeah.
1: Oh, wow.
2: Yeah.
1: Wow.
2: Turned on my VCR.
0: Yeah.
2: Look away for a day for years. Yeah, yeah. How you go play Sting like that?

0: first. Yeah. Rock show, go ahead.
1: Hey, Mo, how you guys doing? I love this rock show. I love listening every Saturday.
0: Thank you.
1: Got a drinking question.
0: Go ahead.
1: I know you all quit drinking, and you're all like...
0: I still drink.
1: You did it for a while.
2: I still drink. Yeah, Mo's still lush.
1: I know you do, Mo, but I'm just saying. Now, as a guy, from 13 to 20, 1979, I started partying. It was 12 years old, whatever. But then I quit drinking at 20, raised a family, got divorced at 50, and started drinking again. Am I good for a couple of years?
0: Yeah.
3: Well, what are you drinking first? I mean, what are you,
1: I just wanted to make sure, like, you know.
4: Well,
1: the question is, why did you quit
4: drinking in the first place?
0: Well, that's a good question.
2: Because if it was for the kids and now they're grown up and gone, screw it.
4: Look at the...
1: No, I quit drinking because I had kids. Right. I got married. I had kids.
4: So were you a normie before?
1: What's that?
4: Were you a normie before?
1: No. See, from 1979, when I met this girl, Mary Wilt, smoked the first bong hit with me, I was off from 12 to 20, and I tested everything I possibly could. I drank like nobody's business, did all the drugs. But then when I had kids, I said, you know what? I need to be there for my kids. So I quit drinking for 30 years, raised them upright. I got three amazing sons. But at 50, I got divorced, and I said, you know what? I like drinking. I'm going to start drinking again. So,
0: you'll be all right.
1: Yeah. I'm good, right?
4: They say
1: I'm
4: if good you're an alcoholic, though,
0: yeah.
1: Then oh, you're no, I'm definitely an alcoholic.
4: Well,
1: for
4: then
1: sure.
4: You're probably going to be screwed in a couple of years. Because they say even if you quit, it keeps going.
0: Yeah.
1: A start over, right?
0: No, there's no start over. Stop it.
3: As long as you're not driving.
0: Listen, if you're good with it, you're good with it. Yeah, as long as you're not driving. All right, we are 3-for-3 in Peter Klett loving my musical choices and hating Ethan's.
2: I didn't have any musical choices.
0: Oh, yes, you did.
4: No. Jess was like, that reminds me of Fine Young Cannibals or In Excess.
0: The Turnstiles, absolutely. Right? The Turnstiles,
4: So, the one thing.
3: In Excess, for sure.
0: The one thing, too.
2: Because Turnstile, some of the other Turnstile songs don't sound
0: anything like
2: that one.
0: Yeah, but that is absolutely a throwback to, that's too close to the Police's When the World is Running Down to be a coincidental.
2: They recorded in the Caribbean like the Police did, or that's where they stole their sound?
0: I'll stop it.
2: I love the Police. I'm just saying.
0: All right. These are the last two, Peter Klett.
4: All right.
0: And these both were released this year, and I contend that they're the best songs released this year. I'm going to give you this one first. We are going to.
3: The best songs released this year?
0: My favorite. My favorite.
3: Okay.
0: This one, I'm going to let it play a little bit so you can get the. It's got a repetitive. Series of notes that like five notes that it repeats,
4: okay.
0: And I just think it makes it sound good. All right, here we go.

0: got a vibe, man.
1: Dude, yeah. I love this.
0: I can tell you what it sounds like to me. It sounds like some of the Pretenders would do, you know? Hall of Mirrors.
1: That succession of notes there. She's definitely Chrissy Hynde this.
2: Oh, yeah, I can see that. When the pay's not red.
3: I have a recording of us doing Candio.
1: Oh, dude, wow. Ours. You and Chrissy Hynde?
2: Oh. Cannibals.
1: Oh, okay.
4: You should send it to us. I mean, share it with everybody.
1: Yeah.
4: Awesome.
1: Yeah. Yeah.
0: We'll leak it out.
4: Love it. Ours is the
1: best. Do you guys do covers in concert?
2: Sometimes.
1: Sometimes. Give me one.
2: Well, we used to do a medley in the middle of Arrow, and we did two different versions, and it's been a while. So we do Ozzy Crazy Train, because it's F sharp.
1: Okay.
2: And so is Arrow. And gosh, what did we do? We did Kiss. We used to do all kinds of, but they would be little sections.
1: Okay, yeah.
2: You ran it together. Highway to Hell was in there.
1: Oh, okay.
4: What was the name of that band you just played?
1: That is Billy Nomates. Nomates.
4: Gotcha.
1: Yeah, you like that? You gonna download that one, right?
4: Yeah, damn right.
1: It's called The Test. All right, Peter Klett, yes, no?
2: It's okay. I love the bass.
1: Yeah, that bass is, that bass.
2: Simple drums. I like that. Yeah, it's all right.
1: Okay, my last one, and I like this one better than that one, but I still contend, for me, I loved that song. This is a throwback to shoegaze, but also alternative. It's smooth. It's airy. It's ethereal.
2: Yeah.
1: His voice is great, and the mother effer looks like a... I will play it a little bit, then I'll turn it around and let you see who it is. But I love this band. They do some fantastic... To give you an idea of where they're in, they do a cover of Radiohead, Fake Plastic Trees, Mazzy Stars, Fade Into You. That's their influences. All right, here we go.

0: is amazing.
1: Okay, yeah.
2: Again, you can't squeeze a dime through any space in this song.
1: I wish they'd take that effect off his voice first.
2: A couple of people have said that, but I like the dichotomy between the ethereal and the yeah. It might be too sweet without that. Listen to this note right here.
1: Yeah. Get lost in this
2: right kind of stuff. Absolutely. You were talking about with that the cotton pickers. You're talking about how
1: they clap cotton.
3: Did you like Somber's 12 to 12?
2: Yes. Yes.
3: 80s
2: yes.
3: Dancey. It was really cool.
2: Yeah. What was
3: 12 to 12?
2: What was 12 to 12?
3: Up for you because
4: and I want to play this game. Hold on.
3: It was Somber 12 to 12.
2: Oh, I see it. I got it.
3: Yeah,
2: I got it right here. 12 to 12. You say if you like this song,
3: yeah. It's got just it's a groove. It's more of a dance.
2: Last time I played a song and Peter liked it, and then you said, "Well, listen to this one by them." All right, let's see if we're playing 12 to 12. Let's see if Ethan's 2 for 2.
3: Probably. Maybe me.

0: don't hate this.
1: No, I don't hate it. No, again, cool. It's the voice, that distortion bugs me.
0: Maybe that's his thing. Let me give you this.
2: There's a band. I don't know if you've heard of them or not. If you have, I won't bother playing it. But they're a newer up and coming rock band. They're called Crobot. I don't know if you've ever heard of them or not. Okay, there's a song I'd like to play.
0: We'll do that. I want you to hear this without any effects. These guys are legit.
1: Is this the same band?
0: But you'll hear his voice by itself.
3: And he's 6'7".
0: Dude
3: is enormous.
2: That is a tall dude.
3: That's a very tall dude.
4: I wanna hold the cover.

0: are they called?
1: Sombre. S-O-M-B-R-E.
2: Got it. You live your life, you go in shadow.
1: One more. I mean,
3: now, yeah. Is anybody going to ask Peter what bands he's into now?
1: I did.
4: And called The Music. You heard of that band?
1: No. You got a song for them?
4: Well, let me find it.
1: Okay, find that.
4: Yeah, you do your thing.
1: And then you give me Crow. What was it?
0: Crowbot. It's called Nowhere to Hide.
1: Nowhere to Hide. And when you find it, and I'll pull it up on YouTube, Peter.
4: Okay.
1: Once you find it. Okay.
0: Yeah, I'm just curious. Is in the rock vein, kind of see what you think of
1: all right,
0: Peter.
1: All right. We all get to vote on this.
0: Yeah, of course. Yeah, please do.
4: Oops. Oh, yeah, that song's pretty cool.
1: this is what I would do with God. Just sit around.
4: Oh, yeah.
1: Yeah. Just,
4: well, this is where weed comes in.
1: Yeah. Oh, this is
4: it's perfect for this.
1: Well,
4: type
1: you guys
4: of thing.
1: Will be doing that, and I'd be slow sipping the bourbon. You know, a nice little Lost Marbles.
0: Yeah,
1: 12 year.
0: Crowbot stuff.
1: Okay, here's Crowbot.

0: See, I'm hearing Cinderella mashed up with the two brothers. She talks to Angel.
1: Black Crowes.
0: Black, yeah.
1: These guys are awesome live.
0: Yeah.
2: It sounds like Saints of Saturn to me.
1: They sound like Crowbot.
3: Yes. In fact, I just met with those guys.
2: Yeah, they're actually really, really talented.
0: Yeah. Oh, how'd you meet with you? You guys
3: we're going to do some writing.
0: Okay, good. Yeah,
1: they're talented, dude.
0: Yeah, they're just.
2: Well, by the way, they will be opening the show for our 97.
3: They're playing tonight.
2: They're playing tonight?
3: At the
2: Hard Rock.
1: Oh, at the Hard Rock?
2: Cool.
1: Yeah.
2: So. September 4th, they're opening our 97X show with Yellow Card and Water Parks.
0: Oh, Yellow Card.
2: And Dilligator.
3: Holy cow.
2: Yeah, they're having the biggest year ever right now, Yellow Card. Yeah.
1: Are they really?
2: Wow. Yeah.
3: It's the emo band, right?
2: The Better Days is probably their biggest song ever. I mean, Ocean Avenue is the most well-known, but Better Days, I think, went higher chart-wise for them than even Ocean Avenue did.
1: Man, talk about it. I mean, I'm calling it a comeback, but I don't know much about it.
2: It was a Travis Barker song, and... Oh, that's good.
3: Okay, so go to the music.
0: Hold on.
3: And the song is called The Dance. Now, this isn't something I used to listen to this probably 20 years ago, but
0: hey.
3: It reminded me of this band you played prior.
0: Okay, hold on.
3: It's a really good record.
0: The music, The Dance, got it.
3: I listen to it every day. This is The Dance, right?
0: Yep.
3: Okay.

0: ask me that. Dude, you know what? This would be on my favorite label back in the day, 4AD. You remember 4AD Records?
1: Mm-hmm. Remember ADD when the analog to digital?
0: Oh, yeah.
1: Pretty sure it gets going soon.
0: I can go in a little bit. It was a 5-minute song, so they got time.

0: It's cool.
1: Yeah. This is going on my patio banger set.
0: Yeah, this whole record's got some good stuff on it.
1: And where did you discover them?
0: I used to just search for music.
1: And this just came up.
0: Yeah, I don't know how.
2: Got a bit of a early James Addiction and Perry Farrell.
0: Yes, exactly. There was a record shop that went out of business at home when I lived in Washington. And so it was like a warehouse or something. They were selling everything for like $2.
3: Right. Oh, wow.
0: So there was a band called Muse, and the cover looked cool.
1: Right.
0: Yeah. And so I got it. It was the first or second record, long before anybody knew it. This band's cool.
1: Cool. Yeah,
0: they are awesome. Going to be, if anybody catches on, it's going to be huge. And all of a sudden, bam.
3: Yeah.
0: My one claim to I was in on it way before anybody
3: they
0: else.
3: Do like nights and at Wembley. Not just one. They do like two, three nights.
2: Peter, did you mention that the music does a cover of Muse, Uprising?
0: I don't know.
2: I just found it.
1: You did, you got it?
2: Yeah.
1: That's here. My wife was into Muse. I had not even heard of them. And she took me to a concert.
0: It's the earlier records better.
1: Yeah. But no, this would have been 20 years ago. Yeah. Is this the music?
2: This is the music.
1: This sounds exactly like
3: Muse. I was going to say it's a

0: Is it?
1: No, his voice is way different.
0: It's this is what pulled up. It says once the
1: again.
0: Music.
1: Yeah. Once again. Well, these days though, it's like
2: next
1: so
2: time
1: many.
2: He wants Peter, he wants to play a song. I want you to go over there and I want you to smash his.
0: Yeah, you can smash this.
1: So there's like
0: belongs to the company.
2: Now I need a palate cleanser. That was a good. That was a faithful cover though.
0: Right.
2: Yeah, I love this like ambient thrash electronica. Yeah.
1: So there's a band called Haven that I liked a long time ago, but there's a million of them.
2: So you don't know.
1: So there's no way to, you know, so he probably found the band that's the same name.
2: Yeah, yeah. How long has it been since you've listened to that song, The Dance?
1: Oh, forever.
2: Forever. But you just immediately, that somber brought you back to them.
1: Yeah, that's what it made me think of.
2: Yeah, that's,
1: Okay, so here,
2: all right,
1: I found the band.
2: Okay.
1: It's 2002.
2: This is music?
1: This is the band called Haven.
2: Okay.
1: Haven. Very English.
2: Give me the name of the song.
1: Between the Senses.
2: Oh, I love doing this stuff. The Senses. Hey, and they're a British band?
1: Mm-hmm.
2: Ooh, okay. All right. Here we go.
1: And the cool thing about the British is that they had a great way of separating their instruments. You know, like one side, the guitar player's wah-wah, and the other one's doing the rhythm, and it kind of floats around each other. So it's called Let It Live US Remix.
2: Okay, hold on. Between the Haven, Let It Live.
1: Yeah, it's the song. Sorry, Between the Senses was the record. But this is, I haven't lived in this world in a long time.
2: See,
1: this is 2002.
2: You need to be hanging out with me some more.
1: Yeah, I like doing that. I enjoy going back, and because it takes you to where you were.
0: Yeah, I got a bunch of songs that I play, but I first started alternative radio back in the mid-90s, early 90s, you know, like Galaxy 500 and stuff that you never hear anymore. I'm like, that song shoots me right back.
2: Yeah.
0: Yeah, Super Chunk. And
2: hold on. No, this is an interview. Hold on. Keep going, Ethan.
0: I was just talking about those old songs, you know, they take you right back to where you were in that moment.
1: And, yeah. And this whole record is really good. Like, really good songs.
0: Yeah.
1: It's not a filler. Everything is good. It has that English washed out drums. Yeah. Very compressed.
3: Slightly open hi-hat sloshing around.
1: Super compressed.
2: Yeah. I'm getting a My Bloody Valentine feel.
1: Oh, I love that thing.
2: Yeah, come on now.
1: Oh, my God, dude. I used to crank that in the back of the bus. Oh,
2: Loveless? Forget about it. Yeah.
1: Reminds me of Terry from my band Lotus Crush. Like one guitar is over on your left side going wow, wow.
3: Yeah. You can definitely hear it.
2: Lotus Crush. Give me a track from Lotus Crush.
1: Oh. That's something you're gonna love.
2: Okay, you know what? Let's go to break and come back with that.
1: Oh, yeah, so we I'd can love to play
2: yeah
1: that
2: yeah
1: stuff.
2: Yeah. Let's do that. Just give me 1 minute. What did I say?
1: I would love to play that stuff.
2: Yes, that is what we are gonna do. That is what we are gonna do. What was the band I just referenced?
3: My Bloody Valentine.
2: Yeah, there you go.
1: Oh,
2: no, that's the
1: talk about compressed.
2: Yeah, the one you want to go to is right here.
1: Yeah. Oh, so good.
2: This song is so singularly unique. It's, right?
1: First, it has that. Keep it going for that.
2: So many bands owe their sound to these cats.
1: Yep. Oh,
2: yeah. All right, we'll be back with Lotus
1: Crush.
2: And Peter Klett of Candlebox as well. Don't go anywhere. Cat Named Mo Rock Show with Ethan and Josh.

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0: kind of has a throwback 70s vibe to it in a way.
1: Yeah.
0: With the chorus, definitely. This is Lotus Crush, and the song's called Hold On, and this is a band you're still with, or this was...
2: Him and I will still write music
0: together.
2: We did put out a song recently.
0: Okay. How long ago was this track?
2: 2015.
0: Okay. He's got a beautiful voice.
2: Incredible.
0: Yeah. How did you meet him?
2: His band Drive Blind opened up for Candlebox.
0: Okay.
2: Back in 2006.
0: Okay.
2: It came out for like 4 months or something, and we became friends. And then Kevin and I had done Red Light Music. He liked it. He's like, oh, we should write some music sometime.
0: Right.
2: And so Kevin, when he went to do the stuff with the guys in Live, Terry and I put a record together, and we've just remained friends since.
0: Okay.
2: He'll sing on anything, too.
0: Right. Well, if you're not a singer unless you sing.
2: But I mean, right? Anything, yeah. He'll try.
0: Give me, what was the other one that you said?
2: Hearts and Minds.
0: Hearts and Minds.
2: Pony Boys in that
0: Hearts
2: video.
0: And Minds. You got to listen.
2: Oh, wait. Sorry.
0: Nope,
2: sorry.
0: That's fine.
2: I knew that. I should have just said this from the beginning. Oh. On and On.
0: On.
2: She's like, every time I hear this song, I see a superhero on top of the building looking over.
1: Love it.
0: All right, here we go. Jessica said On and On.
2: Yeah.
0: Okay, here we go.
2: She's like, it's a film, you know, and the guy's on top of the building.

0: this a four? You guys a four piece or just?
1: Yeah, it was Kevin and I, or Terry and I, and, and the producer was a writer. As
0: well. Okay, okay.
1: He was really good. In fact, Blood in the Water was one of Todd's ideas. That's another really good song.
0: Hold on, hold on. This is the Love Crush
1: this
0: break.
1: Whole record.
0: Lotus Crush break. Blood on the Water, you said?
1: Blood in the Water.
0: Blood in the Water.
1: Heaven's Hell. They're all really good.
0: Let me get a little Blood in the Water here. Did you ever hear any of Josh's band, Ten Spoke Indies?
2: No, the Underdaddies were really good.
0: Oh, man.
2: Ooh,
0: yeah,
1: this is also good. Scott Mercado from Candlebox.
0: Oh.
1: Drunk.

0: production's fantastic.
1: It is
0: Robert Lang's in Seattle.
2: Did you guys get a proper label or
0: Not really.
2: No, self-released?
0: Self-released. There was some money, but the people we hired dropped the ball.
1: Right.
0: It was a mistake. It was a shame.

0: whole record's available anywhere you can download it.
1: We actually have live versions.
0: Is the album Rabbit Hole? That's the title of the record.
1: Yeah,
0: that is crazy.
1: To Rabbit Hole Deluxe.
0: Rabbit Hole Deluxe, Lotus Crush. Get that wherever you download your music.
2: Yeah, that's
0: kids.
2: Good stuff, man.
0: Yes. What's next for you performing wise? Are you on the beach for a little bit, so to speak, right now?
1: Yeah, I'll head out early July.
0: Early July,
1: yeah,
0: okay.
1: And then for like a couple of weeks, come back, and then they're putting together a longer fall run.
0: Okay, all right. Gonna do some overseas dates as well.
1: Nothing in the near future.
0: Right. The kids, I know. Have they gone to see you? Okay. All right.
1: Yeah.
0: Bring any musical aspirations.
3: Do you at least give them backstage passes? I mean, do you let them come in?
1: They got to go through the front.
0: Okay. Musical aspirations between the either.
1: Levi takes drum lessons.
0: Okay.
1: He's not inspired to play at home. I've got a little electric kit in the garage. He's just not into it. I don't know why, but I know he enjoys it. But he plays it off. Avery did piano lessons for a while, but. But like Avery has a voice, she could sing. You know, they're just not into it. But I didn't play guitar at all. I could care less about a musical instrument until I went to camp and discovered the guitar.
0: But how old were you?
2: 12. Yeah, see, that's when I started at 12. 12, yeah.
1: Something like that.
0: And picked it up and realized had
1: somebody taught me Smoke on the Water on one string.
3: There you go.
1: I played it every 10 seconds the whole camp.
0: But clearly you were born, you had some innate talent because, you know, just because you can do Smoke on the Water, how do you go from Smoke on the Water to what you've accomplished? Whether you've had to have had
1: just
0: that
1: practice.
0: In you.
1: Yeah, I mean,
2: bust your ass.
1: I was not very good, obviously.
2: Well, I'm with you, dude.
1: That's all I wanted to do, though.
0: Yeah.
1: That's the difference.
0: I understand that. I understand when you guys go practice. I think the practice helps when you have the talent within you to do that particular thing.
2: There has to be some natural talent. You have to have rhythm and time.
0: There's not enough practice in the world to make me a guitarist.
2: I disagree with that. I mean, if you can do this, then you know.
3: Josh, he can't.
1: Well, Avery, for example, just made sure that she does dance.
0: Okay.
1: She's very good at it. So she's talented.
0: Okay, there you go.
1: She just, music-wise, they're not that interesting.
0: Well, yeah, listen.
1: She really likes it. And she's an honor student. It's insane.
0: Yeah, there you go. I mean, you know, a creative endeavor is a creative endeavor. You're still a creative.
1: Correct.
0: Yeah,
1: it's still
0: art. Right. And you find if dance is her avenue, her venue, then that's great.
1: Yeah, that girl works her tail.
0: Yeah.
2: So you don't come from a musical family or anything?
1: Not at all.
2: See, that's the same way. No, nobody in my family does anything.
0: See, somebody probably way back
2: maybe.
0: I've always said if I could play the guitar, it'd be all different for me.
2: You know what, though, man? I mean, and this is going to sound crazy, but for the first time in almost 50, I learned the entire Crazy Train solo.
3: Yeah.
2: All the way through. I'd never been able to play it all the way through. And I woodshed it and learned it at almost 50. I'm like, I'm going to learn how to play this thing.
0: You played that with the boys on Saints of Saturn, didn't you?
2: No, I sung I Don't Know with those guys.
0: I Don't Know. Okay.
2: But, and then we did that Ozzy tribute. I did Bark at the Moon.
0: Right.
3: I'll tell you this, Mo. I'm mediocre at guitar, and my life hasn't been any different. So you playing it ain't going to change anything.
0: I did say if I could play, not mediocre. If I could play like Peter, come on.
3: Okay, now there's a difference. You can play Smoke on the Water. You can play guitar. Doesn't mean you're good.
0: No, see, I don't think
2: True.
0: I don't think if you can play Smoke on the Water, you can play guitar. Listen, I used to be able to play the intro to Stairway to Heaven. I used to be able to do that. I could play it well, more than a feeling. But that was me hanging around musician cats in high school, and they were saying, okay, do this, do that. I took guitar lessons for a little bit, but then I would see cats over there just doing this, and I'm like, I knew I could write. I knew that I could do that. I would probably better in my own space than anyone else. I didn't want to be okay at the guitar. I knew that writing was something I was born with, and it was I was not even going to be okay with the guitar. Oh, I was mimicking. I was literally
2: What age are we talking here, though?
0: I've high school, 17.
2: I was going to say, because my motivation was different. My motivation was purely chicks.
3: Oh yeah,
2: I mean
3: 100%.
0: What did you learn the guitar for chicks?
2: Well, because here's the thing. So I watched music videos, and we're talking like the mid to late 80s. These dudes had all these hot chicks, right? I didn't see sports guys hanging out with hot chicks on TV, right? I saw Slash and Axl Rose and Motley Crue and all these guys. I'm like, I want to do that.
3: Dude, in my 20s, me and some buddies lived in a house, and like we had a party and a bunch of people were there. And one night we were just in the hall. It's like 2 o'clock in the morning, drunk, and I was playing the acoustic guitar.
0: I remember his daughter's listening.
3: She's not. She didn't listen to this station. I got laid for it, you know, later on that night. Like playing guitar works. Amazing.
2: Yeah, I didn't have anything artistic to say. I didn't even care. I'm like Peter now. I don't care. I just wanted to get chicks.
3: Yeah, it works.
0: I'm glad you were looking at the creative side of it.
2: That's
0: Peter.
2: Why he has a platinum record and I don't.
0: And not trying to just
2: one of the many reasons.
0: Glad you wanted to say something with your instrument.
1: Oh, yeah. As I was infatuated.
0: There you go. There you go. And that is like you say, you got that platinum record to show for. Been a pleasure.
2: Yeah.
0: Anytime.
2: Yeah, seriously.
0: And when you guys, obviously, when you get the record up and, you know, we'd love to hear it, play it, and talk about it at any point. When next time you see Don Miggs, slap him upside his blue head for dude, have you ever seen a midlife crisis calling out? So it's like, what are you doing? You're rich, you're handsome AF, you got a beautiful wife, you can play multiple instruments, you're a fantastic producer, why do you need blue hair?
3: Because he can
1: rock and roll.
0: I did a video, I shot a video for him that included Mick Fleetwood for a song off of their album the Whole Damn Mess Is Out. And I had to put the video in black and white because he looked ridiculous.
1: Oh, with the blue hair?
3: You should have got Mick to dye his hair blue.
0: No, but it's not. If I could pat myself on the back, because that's what I do. I write and film and make film.
2: Well, even pat yourself on the back.
0: Anyway, Peter, great. Thank you. We got to get out of here.
3: Brother.
0: We're already late. Ethan, thank you.
2: Yep.
0: Josh, thank you. We'll be back next Saturday. You guys have a fantastic weekend.
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0: It is Monday, August 24th, 2026, and we are coming to you live. Good morning. How is everybody doing?
1: Good.
0: Yay. It's Monday. Normally, you wake up and you're like, nothing great today. But today's going to be pretty good.
1: Yeah.
0: Including the bone bonus where we give away $1,000 five times a day.
1: It's back.
0: Starts at 8 o'clock this morning. All you have to do is listen. It's so easy. Listen, we tell you the stupid word. You go in, you put it in the app, and you just sit there and wait for somebody to call you and tell you you won $1,000.
1: I'm really hoping I win this time.
0: I'm pulling for you, Joe.
1: Thank you.
0: No.
2: I would check the rules.
0: Yeah.
2: Just to be safe. I don't.
1: Damn it.
0: Carmen, how are you doing?
3: Good morning. I'm good.
0: I saw a picture of you this weekend. You looked adorable.
3: Picture of me?
0: You and Chad at the Buccaneers game?
3: Oh, yeah. We went Saturday night. Yeah, that was a lot of fun. Was it really? We also have agreed we are not going out on Saturday nights anymore.
1: Just a couple football coaches doing football things.
3: Yeah. Well, listen, we will maybe like after the season, December time, January maybe, but it's impossible.
0: Like, by too tired?
3: Yes.
0: Yeah.
3: By like, we left at halftime and we felt bad, you know, because we were invited by a listener, Wayne and his wife. They have season tickets, you know?
0: Right.
3: Great people. Super fun. We went.
0: I just want to point out, I think it's 35 years. I know a listener has ever invited me to go to a football game.
3: Yeah. Because you're going to say no.
1: I had two invites I turned down.
0: Evan Rubinson is the only one who's ever invited me to a Bucks game, and he has a suite, which makes that even better.
1: Yeah.
0: He is the nicest guy there. But even that, I'm just saying a listener. I'm friends with him. This is, I would say, like a listener.
1: I get invites all the time.
0: I take that back. There was the lady that paid to take me out on the date. Remember we went on the dates at time for charity?
1: Helen.
0: Yeah. You look like a Helen.
1: That's right.
0: Yep. Helen did invite me to, me and Joey went to her suite.
2: I'm sure there's been probably half a dozen more that you're forgetting.
1: Like, if I'm getting invites, you've got to be getting invites.
3: You have definitely got invites. You just don't.
0: For the record, I'm not going.
3: Them. Yeah. Right. Exactly. Yeah.
2: It's a lot like whenever you said, nobody invites me to their wedding. Yeah. And then you said, I don't want to go to anyone's wedding.
0: Right. That's what I mean.
1: Yeah. I don't get suite invites, but you know.
3: Exactly. But yeah.
0: Maybe that's why I only remember the suite invites. Yeah. No one's actually going to.
1: Yeah. I get a lot of third level.
0: Yeah. I'm not doing that.
1: It's good. It's fine. I appreciate it.
3: But yeah, we had great seats. We were like five up from like the 40 or 30, I think.
0: Yep.
3: We were on the visitor side though. So we were surrounded by Chiefs fans.
1: Oh, yeah. Did you see Taylor Swift?
3: We did not. She was there.
1: No.
3: Okay, I didn't think she was there.
1: I was talking about Travis Kelce.
3: Oh, yeah. We saw him. We saw Mahomes. They were dressed, but in hats, no helmets, because they were not going to play.
0: Right.
3: And like I said, at halftime, we went up to go to the bathroom, and I was like, me and Jed both looked at each other, and we were like, we just kept walking.
0: Ghosted. So, I've done that before.
3: No. We told him beforehand that we probably were going to leave early and stuff, and then we texted him, but we got home at 10:30. If we would have stayed, we wouldn't have got home until like midnight, 1 o'clock, you know what I mean?
0: Yeah.
3: And it's impossible because the night before we were up until 3 a.m. watching film of the game. So
0: I don't know how you do that like right after the game. Like, you're not just sick of the game, you're gonna sit there and watch film.
3: Listen, if it was up to me, I'd be like, let's get it with fresh eyes. But the thing about it is, Saturday morning, we wake up and we go to the school and we meet the kids and we watch film with them. So Chad likes to review it and mark it up so he knows what plays he wants to show them.
1: Yeah,
3: and
1: that's pretty standard for a quarterback. I mean, a coach.
0: Yeah,
1: they all do that.
0: Yeah. I don't understand who has that. Not that I don't understand, I don't have any of that. That desire to do all that stuff.
1: Because you also got to move on to the next opponent pretty quickly, too.
0: Yeah.
3: Right. And so all next day, Chad's on the phone with the other coaches for the next team. So we play Newsome this week. So now he's on the phone with their OC trying to get their film from last week and stuff. And that, you know what I mean? And then Chad has to send them our film from the prior week.
2: Oh, it's like disclosure. It's like with lawyers, you have to disclose your stuff.
3: Yeah. And you don't necessarily have to, but
2: but if you don't, they're like
1: kind of a dick.
3: Yeah. Right. You're an a-hole.
2: Here's a question for you, Carmen. How are we, the third game coming up?
3: So, yes, technically, but only the second game.
2: The
3: Yeah.
2: Well, regardless, yes. How have you been involved with Freedom High School, Chad's coaching, your coaching, this and that? And you don't tell us that you have a Grammatica kicking for you?
3: Oh, I thought that has definitely come up before.
2: No.
3: Oh,
1: I thought we mentioned that.
3: Yeah, no,
2: I don't think so.
0: Yeah, I do not know this.
2: I have my kicking notes over here, and yeah. I don't see anything in it. Yeah.
3: Yeah, I thought I definitely told you guys. Yeah, so we have the youngest Grammatica, Santiago's son.
2: Yeah.
3: Seba, or Sebastian, but we call him Seba. Yeah, he's a freshman, and...
2: Yeah, I

0: Very close, yeah. You are small. Oh. And every time he came out, they would do it. But like I said, he kicked three of them in.
1: Yeah, so that's
2: what I suck on that.
1: Give him the finger.
0: Yeah, exactly. Yeah. So, but you know, as a freshman, first game, 3 points. Just think about how many points and stuff he's going to have when he's a senior.
1: I just thought about it rolling out on the field and like bring Mike out the end of the play and the chant, "You are fat." I'd be like, oh, in high school?
3: You just chant back, I know.
1: clearly, fool me.
2: Clearly none of those kids have Googled Grammatica.
0: Right. Yeah, in like 5 or 6 years, they're going to realize who they
3: also,
0: were mean
3: to. Also, you don't have to be 6'10 to kick field goals.
0: No, not at all. And like you said, like he is a freshman, so he has a lot of time to grow.
2: Sure.
1: Yeah. He's already kicking. He's already putting three through the hole.
0: Exactly.
2: I've got pictures of my son when he was in like 9th grade and he was on the football team and he is tiny, smaller than his mom.
3: Yeah.
2: And then literally in one summer, he grew like a foot.
0: Right. And that's the thing. Like, but because there's a few other freshmen on the team, you know, and the majority of them are similar in size and stuff. But there's one freshman, Gavin, who looks like a senior. He's just a monster.
3: Yeah, there's always that kid. He's already shaving. Yeah, exactly. Like, what's going on?
0: Yeah, he already hit his growth spurt. So, you know what I mean? Like, it's just a wide variety when you're 14, 15 years old.
3: Yeah.
0: When it comes to size. But, yeah, I thought I definitely told you guys that. So,
1: Coach Carmen, you got me regularly on the tart cherry juice.
0: Okay. Oh. You like it?
1: I mean, I don't hate it. I thought it was going to be so tart that I couldn't drink it.
0: Yeah.
1: But it's not. It's just kind of like a...
3: It's a lot of this.
1: Yeah.
3: After.
0: And I will tell you, because I know you got like the pre-made ones, right?
1: Right.
0: So if you get the concentrated ones, I used to like to make little mocktails out of it. So you can add it to
1: vodka.
0: No, I did. I like cherry 7-Up because there's no caffeine, zero sugar.
1: I'm the only one drinking it. So I just swig it from the jar. I swig a shot worth every day.
0: Yeah. Mm-hmm.
1: That's it.
3: Carmen, did you make the thing that I sent you?
0: No, not yet, but I have to go grocery shopping today. I'm so excited.
3: thank you, Instagram. Yep. Finally, something on Instagram worth something instead of just 3 hours of scrolling, nothing. I saw a thing and it, you know how it's take two bananas, take this, blah, blah, blah. I made that one, the no flour muffins. They were terrible.
1: Yeah. Right.
3: Those were terrible. But this one, I was like, all right, well, that looks like it's pretty good. I don't particularly care for yogurt, but this sounded good. Take Greek yogurt, big tub of Greek yogurt, get sugar-free pudding mix. So you can do whatever pudding mix you did. I did cheesecake.
1: Okay.
3: Did sugar-free. And then you get either sugar-free cherry pie filling or strawberry. Strawberry preserves. Put it all in there. Mix it all up. It tastes like cherry cheese, like a strawberry cheesecake. Oh. It is so good.
0: And did you use plain yogurt or vanilla?
3: Plain yogurt. No, okay. Plain.
0: I gotcha.
3: Yeah, it was really good. I was so super surprised because I was like, I need to stop eating ice cream. I need something else, a little sweet treat. And this was perfect.
1: No, I'm hungry.
3: Yeah.
1: Over there. Joe?
4: Yes?
1: Anything rolling this weekend?
4: This past weekend?
1: I don't know. I went out to the Hard Rock.
4: Yeah.
1: And I went to the Asian restaurant there and I had spring rolls.
4: Oh.
1: They were excellent.
4: Were they better than mine?
1: They were not better than yours.
3: Ah.
1: They were not thoroughly round cooked like yours are.
2: They're not using rollers over there.
3: I was going to say, Mike was walking out and he goes, should get a roller.
1: Yeah.
0: Listen, I haven't had one of Joe's roll dogs, but at the tailgate on Saturday, they had some like food and stuff, right? Burgers and hot dogs. I grabbed a dog and it was like filled with cheese and something else. It was fantastic.
1: Carmen, if you were here,
0: so jealous.
1: It would not be good for you.
0: Yeah. Oh, no. Listen.
1: It's been so hard for me to turn the dogs down.
0: Yeah. I could only imagine.
1: I don't know if I could turn it down today.
4: Is today I'm rolling a dog today. Today.
1: Oh, you're rolling today?
4: Oh, I'm rolling today.
1: Oh man.
0: What do you got to roll?
1: I got a whole package of unopened soubrettes inside.
4: Yeah. And I got the jalapeno cheddar dogs, too.
1: Oh, geez.
4: So
2: my wife asked me to stop eating the hot dogs.
1: Why?
2: She says she don't think it's good for me.
1: It's probably not good for you, but every once in a while.
3: Does she have a medical background?
1: What does she know?
2: Yeah, she's like, can I have a serious conversation? I go, what? She goes, will you please stop eating the hot dogs and eggs every day?
1: Back down on the hot dogs.
2: I go, why? She's like, there's no way that can be good. It's just that many dogs.
4: Why is that not good?
2: I don't know, man. I'm not a scientist.
3: All right. She's going to have to change your capacitor.
2: Yeah.
1: somebody, surprisingly, in Instagram stories this morning, was another

0: girl I know out changing the capacitor. There's a video of her changing the capacitor on there. This is a ladies thing.
1: Oh, yeah. We had two capacitors in our family go out this weekend.
0: Really?
1: Yeah.
0: Holy.
1: My nephew
2: Your
1: had
2: wife
1: his.
2: Had to change all of them?
1: Yeah. My nephew had one and my brother-in-law. They dispatched my wife for both.
3: Oh.
0: Wow.
3: I got to tell you, you know how I sit here and brag I'm the best at eating shrimp?
0: I didn't
1: notice at all.
3: You know what I'm the worst at? Trying to fix anything.
1: Oh.
3: I mean, it's so frustrating.
1: Oh, yeah.
3: One, just don't have the ingenuity to do it. Have zero experience on it. Two, don't have the tools to do it. It's just, I was trying to put my fence in my backyard, my gate. It's like, first off, I had to get a wood fence back whenever I got it. And, you know, then like 2 weeks later, they're like, no, vinyl fences are fine. Now I have this stupid wood fence. So the gate doesn't really open that well. And my lawn guys got in, they pulled it and they broke a slat off. And so I'm trying to fix it. And it's wood and the metal and it's got bolts on it.
1: Oh, yeah.
3: I can't.
0: Dino, man. She just, Dino.
3: Oh, Jesus.
1: I don't have the patience or the tools.
3: No.
1: And I get into it and I'm like, burn the whole thing down.
3: Yeah.
1: Just rip it up. I don't care.
3: I want to move.
1: Yeah. Exactly.
3: I'm going to move.
1: Put the house up.
0: We were in Lowe's yesterday. I feel so like a foreigner there.
3: Yeah.
0: Like, I don't know anything. We bought a hammer and I was so proud. Joe, do you know where the hammer is in this house?
4: The hammer?
0: Yeah.
4: We have a single hammer.
0: I don't know. Do we have any hammer?
4: Like, I think we have a hammer.
0: I know
4: what the hammers are, Michael.
0: My daughter came to me and she said, will you hang the pictures over my bed? And I said, no. I said, that's a Dino thing. First of all, I can hang a picture, but to hang three of them over your bed in your bedroom, they got to be even. And I don't have that laser thing and all that. Yeah. So I said, no. I said, but when we're in Lowe's, we'll buy the stuff that we need. So we went and got a little picture hanging kit. Then we realized we don't know where the hammers are being held in this house. So I said, I would have to ask Joe. And then I said, for $7, I'm just going to buy another hammer.
4: You bought a new hammer?
0: It's a nice hammer.
4: Oh.
0: Yeah, it's aggressive.
4: I'd like to see it.
0: Yeah.
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0: Anyway, so I got a hammer. And those are things you call Dino for.
4: Okay.
0: I wouldn't even attempt to try and do that.
3: Well, myself. I figure he's pretty busy.
0: He is very busy.
3: Yeah.
0: We're going on week 32 of building my bathroom. And it's just terrible. I'll tell you what the worst part.
1: The struggle of watching other people do things is tough.
0: The worst part about this bathroom rebuild is that there's paper now and there's hard, like brown paper, like you get brown paper bag on the floor to stop dust and stuff when they paint. And it really does show you that my wife is right. I miss the seat a lot when I pee. You know what I mean? Not the seat. I miss the bowl, like I spray. Because all I hear is...
1: Really?
0: On the.
1: Are you standing too far away?
0: I think I may be, yeah.
13: Well, have you heard the new study?
0: No.
13: Men should sit down.
0: Nah.
13: It's better for your prostate. It's better for like everything. Like that. Like internally, men should sit down. It's better for your health.
0: Because I learned Friday on the show from Dr. Listener that I have an enlarged prostate. I don't know that's to be true, but that's what I've been diagnosed with from the listeners when I was talking about how I have to pee.
1: They know a lot.
13: I also saw this on IG. So this is the IG doctor talking right now. Who knows? I would Google it. But there was, you know, I watched a little bit of it. I didn't really care because I'm not a guy. But yes, men, the gist of it, men should sit when they pee.
0: So something else, I don't know how to say this, but I can walk us through it. They say a man should, I guess I could say clinically, they should say a man should have a... moment, you know how you usually do it.
3: We got it.
0: Yeah.
13: Okay.
0: 20 times a month in order to prevent prostate cancer. That's too much.
1: Yeah.
4: No, that's not too much.
0: 20 times. I mean, Joe, 20 times if you're with somebody else is a lot.
13: Listen, depending on the week and day and stuff, it's daily at our house.
0: Really? Well, you guys just got married.
13: Yeah, but I'm saying alone, together, whatever.
1: While you're watching film?
13: It's nope. Do not put that out there, Gio. Please, don't. But that's, you know, it's a very helpful, relaxing thing.
0: Yeah, tell me about it. While you guys were watching film, I did not one but two nights at the Hard Rock this weekend.
1: Oh, man.
0: Yes.
1: I didn't know if those were different pictures or different trips.
0: Different trips, different pictures. And I have to be honest with you, because Galvin called me out on Stolen Valor already. I was Friday night, I went out with a group of people. And this girl that I was with was drunk and wanted to play a Baccarat. And she knows how to play. I kind of know how to play a little. Like, I don't think that I was ready to jump in, but I might have tried so I can learn a little, except she knew what she was doing and she was playing $200 a hand.
1: Mm-hmm.
0: And that wasn't a place for me to learn how to play. And she put the money down, won the first hand. I was like, all right, let's go.
3: Is she peeling the cards and doing everything?
0: Peeling the cards, doing the whole thing and throwing the cards around, spilled a drink on the table.
1: Oh, jeez.
3: Amateur.
0: Peeled the cards and was betting sideways, like was making the wrong bets or whatever, and refused to throw the cards back to the dealer. So the dealer had to reach over to grab every time.
1: I thought you get kicked out for stuff like that.
0: It was gradual. It was slow and all at once. And she was not doing it to be rude. She was a little drunk. And there you go. Boom, she was up $2,000 in 5 minutes. I went, how does this never happen to me? It's the Ralphie rule. If you go there and you bet like a lunatic, you win a lot of money. That's just how it is. Like, Ralphie's like, 17, hit me. And I'm like, Ralphie, you're never going to get, shut up.
3: Four.
0: Every time. It's unbelievable. Or, you know, three or something. He just would always, and then he'd go, and he'd just always, he'd walk away with just, tons and tons of chips in his pocket.
3: I will tell you, there's plenty of people out there who bet like lunatics and lose.
0: Yeah, I know.
3: Yeah, you just never know. The Baccarat thing, it's not that hard. It's player bank or whatever. You can also bet on tie and stuff. But then you want to get closest to 9. If you get a natural 9, you win, whatever. But then 10s or zeros.
0: Right.
3: So you're just adding up the numbers. And it's just, you know, I don't know.
0: There's no skill to
3: it. There really isn't anything to it. It's just like, did I win? No. Did I win? Yes.
0: Yeah.
3: You know, it's one of those type of things. It's almost like flipping a coin.
0: Right. Yeah. Mm-hmm. I mean, it's almost like war.
3: Yeah.
0: Yeah. And so, but you can bet
3: a lot. You can bet a lot. The table limits are high on there.
1: Then, and if you're not worried about the money, what you're spending, then it's probably a lot of fun. You're like, whatever. I'm down X amount of dollars.
3: And they encourage you. They encourage you when you look at the cards to like peel the cards, like bend them and stuff.
1: Oh, really?
3: And then, just throw them over and stuff. Because they just throw away the decks and get new ones.
1: I saw an interview with Dave Portnoy over the weekend. He said he usually bets on average $50,000 a game.
0: Oh, that's crazy.
1: On weekends.
0: Like
1: on a college football Sunday or NFL Sunday, he bets on average, he said, $50,000 a game.
0: Oh, if I bet $100 on a parlay, I'm crazy.
1: Yeah. And he's like, I bet, you know, a bunch of games, but he's usually about $50,000.
0: He's worth $100 million. Yeah, so that's a little bit different.
1: Like that's some serious, some serious adrenaline rush.
3: Oh, you ever watch whenever they show Dana White playing blackjack?
1: Oh yeah,
3: and him getting back to or playing baccarat and getting, you know, he's like, I'm down $800,000, and then he's you know, at the end of the night he's up $1.4 million.
1: Right,
3: it's crazy.
1: But he's not even worried about it.
3: No, not at all.
0: I always wonder how they do that math in their head, because I always go, all right, so I have an account. Let's just make this up. I have an account. And that account has $5,000 in it. And that's my money that I could take from for gambling, you know, so I don't mess with the rent or anything like that or the mortgage. So if I go out and I take $1,000 out of that, that leaves me $4,000. So if I lose right away, I don't really want to go into that fourth because it's only $4,000. Like, how does Dana White do that in his head?
3: Well,
0: I'm down $800,000. What's in his account that he knows he can go get $2 million more out?
3: Well, he knows that there's unlimited in there, so it doesn't even matter. It's not like I have
0: unlimited.
1: Yeah, the casino's giving him the money.
3: He gets markers, so he's using markers from the casino, so they're keeping track of all that.
0: Right,
3: stuff.
0: And then at the end, he just settles up.
3: What I'm saying is if he wants to get $200,000 or $8 million. He's still going to be okay.
0: Yeah.
3: You know what I mean?
0: Yeah,
3: so it's not like you have 4,000 and you're like, oh, I don't know whether I should spend another grand or.
1: And I imagine he walks away and then one of his assistants or something settles up at the casino afterwards. Yeah, so he didn't have to think about it.
0: Yeah, that's true. Well, we went Friday, we went to dinner and then we went out to the casino with my friends. And then.
1: You're friends now?
0: Yeah. Who was it?
1: Pete.
0: It was Pete and Paul. It was my only the friends.
1: Yeah. You often say you have no friends.
0: I don't, but except those two.
1: Yeah.
0: And that's who it was. So
3: They all pulled their money together and he took a picture and put it on Instagram.
0: No, that was Laura's money. That was all her.
1: Oh, that was just her?
0: That was all the money she won.
1: Oh, that wasn't you?
3: No. Stolen valor.
1: Yeah.
0: Listen to me. I have to be honest. I wasn't trying to look cool. It's just that I was holding all her chips because she was too drunk to carry them. And I was like,
3: didn't write that in the description.
0: Holding
3: Laura's chips. Yeah, you can put it out there. Like, look how much money I won.
0: I was trying to say how much you can win it, though.
1: It was a flex.
3: Stolen valor.
0: I was there. I went there the next night, and I didn't put any big chip pictures up there.
1: He's like, look at this guy.
0: Yeah. Well, the best was my wife. She goes, we're sitting there on Saturday, and I go, I was joking. I go, if we leave now, we can get to the casino and be back before. And she looked at me and she stopped for a second. I go, are you actually thinking about it? And she said, yeah. And I said, I have some chips left over from last night. And she was like, okay. And then I went, I was getting ready to go. And she comes inside and she shows me that picture. And she goes, oh, clearly you have some chips left over.
1: What is she playing when she's there? Same thing?
0: She brings me down. She plays 3-card poker. And I end up having to play it with her. So, and that's a very expensive game because you have a lot of things to bet on. And it's two of us just betting a lot of money at one time. And if we don't hit, you don't hit, which we did not hit on Saturday.
3: Mm.
0: But I had a great time. I mean, we went there, we play for a little while. We go over to the Asian joint, eat a couple of noodles, and then go back out and play for a little while. And then we're home and in bed by 10 o'clock.
1: That's perfect.
0: Wonderful.
3: Yeah.
0: Wonderful old people's night. I didn't even check to see if I could use my AARP card there.
1: Oh, okay.
12: There might be some sort of discount or something that I'm missing out on.
3: You should do that whenever you're like splitting eights or something. Put down your AARP card. Does this help?
12: I can't figure out, Galvin, how she's a higher tier than I am at the Hard Rock. I go there way more than she does.
3: Slots.
12: I know. But is that what I need to start doing? Start playing slots?
3: Yeah.
12: It's ridiculous.
3: Slots really does it, though. I don't know why. Because you're spending more at table games and stuff. For some reason, slots. I told you my wife's friend plays slots, and she's constantly getting free rooms and this and that and taking care of, oh, we got it. Don't worry about it.
12: Look at Roberta.
3: Free. Yeah,
12: exactly. On the cruises.
3: Yeah.
12: Oh, I got to do something. I feel like I'm not getting as many gifts as I should be getting, as money I'm giving.
1: They definitely want you to play the slots. They feel like those people, they want a reward. Because they have so many slot machines and any
12: casino. Like Galvin said, the table games, you pay more money and you lose more money there.
1: Yeah.
12: I am definitely losing more money than she's losing. How am I not being the one that's getting bumped tears?
1: But some people sit there at those slots for hours and just
12: she's not one of those people, though.
1: And it's so fast, too. Boom, boom, boom, boom. You know, you could probably play more slot pulls in an hour than you could even ever come close to playing in
13: a card game,
1: a hand of cards.
3: Yeah, but not money wise.
1: Yeah, maybe. I mean, some of them are, you know, they're betting even more.
3: But yes.
1: There's got to be a reason why there's more slot machines than any other thing in every casino.
12: Yeah, because they win. Yeah. They win for the casino.
1: Yeah, like they take entire rooms and do nothing but
3: anything
1: casinos.
3: Anything that comes up new, they're like, yeah, we're going to get rid of that and put slots in there.
1: Right, yeah.
12: Do you remember?
3: You guys should have a book. Oh, a sports book. Yeah, slots.
12: Do you remember I was telling you, that my dad had a slot machine there that would always win.
3: Yeah.
12: And then he'd just go there and he'd wait for that. And he'd just sit there and he'd leave with thousands of dollars every time. Every time was crazy. So then he told us which one it was. And we went there. And then Amanda won $1,000. And we just kept winning. It's gone. They figured it out.
1: They figured it out.
12: Mm-hmm. Anything else? Somebody did anything good this weekend?
14: It was Annette's birthday.
12: Happy birthday.
14: Well, actually, it's her birthday today.
12: Happy birthday, Annette.
14: Yeah. My aunt came in from New York and my cousin Seattle as well. And we had a nice day.
12: Good.
14: Yeah.
1: Did you roll some dogs? What did you do?
14: No, we actually had food. We got,
1: sunsets?
14: A spread from Publix. No. She's good. I'm taking her to get her nails done today.
12: Oh, see, what a good son you are.
14: Yeah, you know.
12: This week is my son's 20th birthday, which I will probably mention a couple more times because I still can't get it out of my system that I have a 20-year-old son.
1: Oh, yeah.
12: We were talking to him about food. What was I telling you? Oh, he wanted Portillo's. And I said, why get Portillo's when Joe can just come in here and roll dogs?
1: Yeah.
12: Right?
14: That's right. I mean, you know.
1: Yeah, one of Joe's dogs is far superior to Portillo's.
12: Far superior.
1: I'm sorry.
12: And they don't try to put all the garbage on top of it.
1: Nothing against Portillo's.
12: No.
1: But
12: Portillo's is wonderful. I had it a couple weeks ago, but not when Joe's in here spinning dogs.
14: No. Yeah. Don't worry, Michael. Dogs are rolling today.
12: Yeah. I might partake today, Joe.
14: Okay.
12: I might partake.
1: I can't.
12: Oh.
14: You're weak. You'll change your mind.
1: I was asked not to.
14: You're going to
3: change
12: your mind.
3: Asked.
12: What if we skip Wednesday and we go Monday, Friday?
3: That's what the rule was.
1: Where are you, Monday, Friday?
12: We were?
1: Yeah, we already backed it down.
13: Gio, just one more. You can't go out without going out.
1: She was also under the impression that I was eating them every single day.
14: Well, yeah, that's
1: and I said,
14: happening.
1: Listen, no, we started off like 5 days a week and then we did three. Now we're down to 2 days a week.
3: Wednesdays are for sausages wrapped in pancakes. Yeah.
1: So she was misinformed by a lot.
14: Mm-hmm. I mean, I do have a pancake wrapped sausage if you want one of those.
1: Yeah, might have to, you know, try and go a little healthier.
14: It comes on a stick. It's fun.
1: Yeah.
3: It's fun. By the way, Carmen, for healthy men, sitting or standing to pee makes a little medical difference. However, sitting down helps men's with prostate issues or lower urinary tract symptoms empty their bladders more completely, relax the pelvic muscles, and improve urine flow. So if you do have a problem, it's probably better for you to sit. But if you're healthy, don't have any problems, it doesn't make that much difference between sitting and standing.
1: It's kind of like the squatty potty, sounds like.
3: Yeah, well, the squatty potty definitely helps.
1: Yeah.
3: Because that's the proper position you're supposed to be in. That's why the Japanese squat. They just squat.
12: Why don't they build toilets with a little foot thing for like the squatty potty? Like, I'm surprised they haven't done that yet.
3: Yeah. Because they want to keep you sick.
12: I was looking at toilets yesterday. I want a good throne. I want a nice one. I want a nice, like, is the...
1: One that you can actually hit?
12: Yeah. I don't want to hear the paper splatting. Yeah. Rather, No, I'm just saying that, like, I want one that I could spend some good quality time in.
15: I'm in and out. I'm not hanging out.
12: That's so weird. That are you the same way, in and out?
3: I spend some time in there, but nothing crazy.
12: No, I just like to scroll a little.
3: Oh yeah,
12: I'm not scrolling. From the people.
1: No, I'm not scrolling either.
3: No. I mean, I am. Well, I actually am scrolling, but not like more than if I'm done, I'm out. I'm not sitting there scrolling like, oh, I got to finish this.
13: Waiting
3: article.
13: To finish.
3: Yeah, exactly.
1: You're not. If this toilet was more comfortable, I'd stay longer.
3: Yeah.
12: You didn't feel this way when your kids were little. The minute I get in that bathroom and lock that door, I'm like, oh, this is heaven. Like, no. You finally get away from everybody
13: you
12: for a couple
13: hate
12: of
13: your
12: seconds.
13: Family.
12: I love my family car. But when the kids are little and you can't even get poop time by yourself, it's a little annoying.
1: Nah, I never thought, let me stay in here longer.
12: Carmen, not only do I not hate my family, my daughter had a sleepover this weekend and I missed her. I went, what is going on? She was just here 5 minutes ago. Hi, I'm going to see her tomorrow. Why am I have this like empty feeling?
1: Both my daughters had to work. So one worked in the morning, one worked in the afternoon. I'm like, what am I supposed to do now that you guys are gone all day?
12: Yeah.
1: Like, this is stupid.
12: That was nearly as much fun.
1: Yeah.
12: All right.
1: I'm like, you're leaving the whole time? She's like, yeah.
12: Mm-hmm. All right. It's Monday morning. We got a lot happening on the show today. We got Steve Gerben, who is the star of Tires, which is on Netflix. If you have not been watching Tires, let me cough for a second. Excuse me.
15: Clean it up.
12: Oh, boy. Thank you. Hello, ladies. If you haven't been watching Tires, you could jump in at season 3 or you could start and binge from season 1. There's only 3 seasons. It is really good. It is about a mechanic place, tire company in Pennsylvania, and it has all of our favorite friends and comedians that have been on this show are on that show, and Steve Gerben is one of the guys we don't know, and for the first time, he will be joining us on the show via Zoom, so you'll be able to watch it on YouTube, and we'll talk to him in the 9 o'clock hour. But before that, starting at 8 o'clock hour, the Bone Bonus is back. We'll give you the Bone Bonus keyword. You put it in the app, and you can win $1,000. It starts at 8 o'clock this morning, then again at 10 o'clock, noon, 2, and 5. 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It's very easy. And when we come back, we got a whole new slew of good stuff to give away. Carmen will tell you what that is, and we'll play Sporkle next on 102.5 The Bone.
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0: 925. The bone bonus starts up this morning at 8 o'clock. Your chance to win $1,000 coming up. 8 o'clock, 10 o'clock, noon, 2 and 5 today. Did you see these guys got in an accident?
1: I did, yeah.
0: They're due to play here. Buck Cherry and some other Cherry band. Stone Cherry?
1: Yeah.
0: Are scheduled to play
1: Black
0: Janice.
1: Smoke Cherry.
0: Black Smoke Cherry, yeah. They're scheduled to play at Janice, but evidently Buck Cherry's bus got into a fatal accident yesterday and somebody died. I don't know who it was. I don't know if it was somebody in their band.
1: No, so nobody in their band died. It was car up ahead of them.
0: Oh, okay.
1: But they wound up getting an accident. They're all fine. Nobody hurt there, but there was a fatality.
0: In the mix.
1: Yeah.
0: Gotcha. All right. Carmen?
2: Yeah.
0: Well, what are you doing? You yawning?
2: Yawning.
0: You can't yawn after my yawn.
2: Yeah. No, that's how it works. They're
0: chain
2: contagious.
0: Yawn?
2: Yeah.
0: Carmen, I think I might have a dream about you.
2: Okay, hot.
0: I like you a little bit today.
2: You're welcome.
0: I don't know if you noticed, but I fire emojied all your pictures this weekend.
2: Mm. I did not notice.
0: No, I did.
2: Oh, well, thank you.
1: So normal weekend?
2: Yeah.
0: Yep. You know how it goes. What do we have to give away today?
2: Okay, we have a lot of stuff, a lot of new stuff. So we have 311 and Dirty Heads.
0: Okay.
2: Yellow Card.
0: All right.
2: Luke Bryan.
0: Oh, Catfish.
2: Five Finger Death Punch.
0: Oh, they're coming back?
2: I guess. October 10th.
0: Because weren't they just here?
1: Who's that?
0: Five Finger Death Punch.
1: Oh, I don't know.
0: Because Chris Kale is in that band?
1: Yeah.
0: He was here doing comedy.
1: Yeah.
0: Oh, I thought they were playing somewhere. They were with somebody.
3: They played in Orlando, and then he came over with
0: gotcha.
3: Craig Gass.
0: Okay.
2: Breaking Benjamin.
0: All right.
2: The Jonas Brothers.
0: Oh.
2: And everyone that wins Sporkle this week gets a $50 gift card to Grillsmith.
0: Nice. All right.
2: I'll
0: good. Thank you to Grillsmith. Good stuff, right?
2: Yeah.
0: Yeah.
2: Can I win Sporkle?
0: No, but you can, next time they bring food, you got to work your way over here.
2: Yeah, you got to let me know.
0: I'm sorry. That's not my thing. All right. Time for us to give that stuff away with a little bit of Sporkle. Here we go. Am I the current rule holder?
3: I don't know. Yes.
0: Yeah, I got it.
3: I don't think you do.
0: I do. We'll see when I win. Carmen is the keeper of Sporkle. Pap is your judge and scorekeeper. Carmen, what are we playing today?
2: Okay, today we're going to be playing the middle quiz. Can you name the terms or expressions containing the word middle?
0: Okay.
2: So all your answers will have middle plus other stuff with it, okay?
0: All right.
3: We have to say the whole thing?
2: Yes, you do.
0: All right.
2: By the paper.
3: Oh, I love
2: Geo.
3: It. I love it.
2: All right, your first one. TV sitcom starring...
3: Malcolm in the Middle.
2: Geo. Fictional world inhabited by...
3: Middle Earth.
2: Galvin. Region including such countries as...
0: Midwest.
2: Oh. Iraq and Syria.
3: Middle East.
2: Geo, falling in the middle of the socioeconomic hierarchy.
3: Middle class.
2: Galvin, the period of time between the
3: Middle Ages.
2: Galvin, what many people have in addition to a
3: middle
2: surname.
3: Middle name.
2: Mike, in America, it typically falls between 6th and 8th grade.
3: Middle school.
2: Mike. Between the ring and pointer finger.
3: Middle finger.
2: Geo. Someone who acts as...
3: Middle act. Nope, that's stupid. That was a dumb guess.
0: Middleman.
2: Yes. Sorry, I lost my place. Mike. Sorry. And Pap, we are halfway there.
4: We got the Devil's three-way going. Michael with three, Geo with three, Galvin also with three.
0: Good. I was getting my ass kicked there for a second.
2: All right, we're doing the middle quiz. Your next one, a term referring to suburban United States.
3: Middle class.
0: Middle.
3: Nope. We said
4: middle America.
0: Middle America.
2: Mike Galvin gets
3: Mike
2: the
3: Galvin.
2: Point. A historic county of England that derived.
3: Middleton.
0: Middlesex.
2: Middlesex.
4: Damn it. That's what I was going to go with and I went. Yeah.
2: Mike, an expression of something or a someplace that is totally removed from the rest of the world.
4: In the middle.
0: Middle of nowhere.
2: Middle of nowhere. Mike Kelta. A baseball term referring to someone who replaces the starting pitcher in the sixth and seventh.
0: Middle reliever. Middle reliever is what I said.
1: I said middle relief.
2: Middle relief pitcher.
1: No point. I mean, you already said pitcher.
2: I said by the paper as well.
0: She hit you with a paper.
1: Middle relief.
2: Listen, talk to Gio.
5: I said nothing.
0: Come on, Gio.
1: I said nothing.
2: The paper says middle relief pitcher.
1: But you already... All right, whatever. I mean, you already clarified it.
2: I did. Starting pitcher.
1: Can we vote on it? I vote yes.
2: Obviously.
1: I said middle relief. She already said pitcher.
0: Gio?
3: I wasn't listening.
0: I can't not listen.
3: Do we go by the paper or we don't go by the paper?
0: You have the vote. It doesn't matter. You have the vote.
3: I say we go by the paper.
0: So you say no?
3: No.
0: I say yes.
3: There he goes.
2: Galvin gets the point.
1: All right.
2: Now bitch about it, Gio. Go ahead.
5: Oh, I'm sorry you guys like to change the rules as you go.
0: He did. She did say pitcher and he did say middle relief.
2: Yeah. Galvin gets the point.
3: Point out.
1: Thank you, Mike.
3: Jeez. I'm the one that's wrong.
0: No, you're not wrong. It's just...
3: You guys like to make it up as you go.
0: I don't like to make it up and give other people points.
3: No, you kind of do.
0: I like to be fair.
1: All right, here we go.
2: All right, middle quiz. Next one. Someone who is between 60 and 40 years old.
0: Middle-aged.
2: Galvin. Either a 1972 song by Steelers Well...
1: In the middle.
0: Stuck in the middle. With you.
2: Finished
0: the buzzer.
2: It.
1: Yeah.
2: Finished it. Mike Kelta.
3: I would have said yes.
0: Thank you, Gio.
3: Don't have to go by the paper.
2: And Pap, we're on the last three.
4: Gio has 3 points on the board. Mike and Galvin are both tied. They have six.
2: All right. Middle quiz. Last three. Here we go. A political person or position that is neither conservative nor liberal.
0: Middle of the road.
2: Mike. The level of a business whose primary job is watching after hired labor. The level of a business whose primary job is watching after hired labor.
1: Mid-level? Employee?
3: Middleman.
2: Middle management.
1: Damn it.
2: No point.
1: I need this one to tie?
5: Yeah.
1: Oh, boy.
2: And your last one. Someone with an equal number of older and younger siblings.
1: Middle child.
2: Galvin.
1: Oh, all right. All right.
2: Tiebreaker between Mike and Galvin. Gio, you are out. Here we go. A children's game, also known
0: Monkey
2: as Keep Away.
1: Oh, that's very racist. I would never say that.
4: Your final score, Gio with 3 points on the board, Galvin with 7, and Michael is your triumphant champion today. He won with 8.
0: That's 4 in a row.
3: Yes.
0: Okay. Now, do I remember the rule?
2: Mm-hmm. No.
3: I don't know. Mm-hmm.
0: Doubting Thomases. That's what they call you in the Bible.
3: I said, I don't know. Mm-hmm. Yeah, just that's not doubting.
0: Gio and Galvin must congratulate me by singing a song in the style of Walt Disney. Thank you very much. Zing, zing, zippity doo dah, zippity a. Look at you, you're both gay.
1: That was the only one I knew.
3: I know. I'm trying to think of a Disney song.
1: No, that's not Disney.
3: When you wish upon a star, Mike wins Sporkle really far.
1: If you've ever played with him, you'd know his face is very grim.
3: Grim.
0: Complimentary?
1: Well, was it supposed to be complimentary?
0: I don't know.
1: I didn't hear that part.
3: I said you win very far.
0: Thank you. Yeah. That was excellent.
1: That was words.
0: I love to win far.
1: That was words that people say.
0: Yep.
3: That sounded complimentary to me.
0: All right, I'll take it. Thank you very much. Let me pick a winner. Yatati. Good morning. Who is this?
6: Hi, this is Jose.
0: Jose, how you doing, my friend?
6: I'm doing good. Happy Monday, guys.
0: Back at you. You're the winner. I'm going to put you on hold. You'll get your choice of all that stuff, and you'll also get a $50 ticket to go to Grillsmith. Enjoy all of that, sir. Please hold on. Carmen will grab you here during the break. Thank you, Jose, for listening. Galvin, what do we have coming up in news?
1: Coming up in news today, we have Stroke Me,
0: oh, yeah.
1: Butt Kicker,
0: oh, yeah.
1: And Pumpkin Puss.
5: What is it?
1: Pumpkin Puss.
0: Pumpkin Puss. You know Pumpkin Puss.
1: Of course. Yeah.
0: All right, we got Galvin's news. We'll take a quick break, come back, we'll dive right into that. And don't forget, coming up at 8 o'clock, your chance to win $1,000 with the Bone Bonus keyword. 9 o'clock hour, Steve Gerben from Tires is going to join us, and Ian Beckles will be here. 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

0: 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That is happening this Friday at, 11 o'clock or so, noon time, liquid lunch.
1: Yeah.
0: Go out and see Javier Poussois as he is rolling into town specifically for this event. So.
1: That's enough, Kelta.
0: Yeah, I know. I'm not even going there because I don't want him to kick me out after I get there. No, I'm just kidding. I might actually swing by after the show.
1: You see Roger playing the mandolin with Zebra, Randy Jackson? Yeah.
0: I did. Roger's the most unlikely musician you'll ever see. Roger, if you've never seen Roger, formerly of Roger and JP, JP
1: still
0: looks...
1: Still Roger and JP. Up not, there, just not here.
0: Not yeah. here, yeah. We successfully removed him from the lineup. last year or so, and
1: you were the one that pointed that out. They adjusted and moved around and did this and that and everything. The only one gone, Roger.
0: Yeah, Roger was the only problem they had with 100%
1: less Roger.
0: Yep. And Roger looks like TV dad.
1: Yes, you know, 100%. Right? He looks like if they had another Beverly Hills Cop and he played Taggart's brother.
0: Yeah. Faggart.
1: Oh,
0: Faggart. There you go.
1: Does that make it better?
0: I don't know.
1: Fixed it.
0: What else? Is that it?
2: Mm-hmm. Dogs are rolling, Michael.
0: Oh, really? Which one did you go with, Joe?
2: Soubrettes.
0: Oh, nice.
1: Carmen, peppers. Mike demanded the dogs be rolling.
3: Oh, really?
1: He said to Joe, he goes, what's up, Joe? Dogs rolling? He goes, not yet. And Mike goes, it's 6:58. What are we waiting for?
3: So well, you're back on the dogs.
0: No. I felt like having one. I ate really good this weekend. And I felt like feel like I'm having a little dog today.
2: Yeah, Joe was able to knock out the trash first and then dogs after, which I said we should switch those around.
3: Yeah,
2: but
3: did he wash his hands?
2: Of course.
0: I hope you didn't. Of course. You know, it adds a little flavor to the mix.
2: He's like, I'm going to do the dogs rather than do the trash.
0: I don't even question Joe. Whatever Joe does is always right with me.
1: That's a lot like the joke that Jeff Ross had where he said he met a porn star and he was like, we should go out sometime. And she goes, well, I have to work Wednesday, Thursday, and Friday. How about Saturday? And he goes, how about Tuesday?
0: Carmen?
3: Yes.
0: You got me on the tart cherry juice.
3: Yeah.
0: You also had me on some sort of vitamin that I ordered for joint pain.
3: Oh, I don't know. I don't think that was me.
1: You did it, Carmen. You know, you did it.
0: I ordered it at the same time, and I've been taking it. So
3: that's not me. Don't.
2: Listen, you got to earn that dog.
0: Now I'm on, what else can I get? What else can this do for me?
1: Mm.
0: Yeah, all right. Like, I'm going through that phase.
1: Peptides.
3: Have you tried walking?
1: Oh, that's a burn on you because you don't walk.
2: Oh, man. Oh.
0: I have been walking. Yes, I have.
1: You have been walking?
0: Yes.
1: Outside, inside, to the car?
0: Inside, on the treadmill.
1: Yeah.
0: Thank you very much.
1: All right.
0: And what?
3: I said that's a start.
0: Yeah, I know. It's still too hot to walk outside.
1: It is really hot.
3: Bananas. Yeah.
0: How you run out there, I don't know.
1: It's crazy.
0: In the middle of the day, by the way, hottest time of the day.
1: As soon as I get out of my car, I start sweating. But that's my whole thing is I want to sweat.
0: Right.
1: So, you know, even if you're not putting in maximum effort, you're still sweating a ton. So you feel like you did a lot.
0: What do you do? Do you walk into the trail a little bit and then start running? Or do you run straight from the car?
1: Pretty much straight from the car.
0: Oh, really?
1: Yeah.
3: You stretch?
1: No, because I'm an idiot.
0: Yeah,
1: and I still think I'm 19. Yeah, that's why I'm having problems with my back because my IT bands are all pulling down.
0: Mine too.
1: You know, but I don't stretch, and I know that I should, and I should be doing that, but I don't.
3: Listen, that's what we preach to these kids right now, because stretching, it helps with like three major things, especially with working out. It helps with strength. Because you have to stretch your muscles for them to get their full capacity.
1: I have no strength.
3: Okay. Why can't I think of the other one? I know it also helps with injury to, you know, make sure you don't get injured. And then the third one is slipping my mind right now. And I just can't think
2: of it. Does it help
1: with memory?
3: No, I don't think so.
0: Are you familiar with black seed oil?
3: Yes.
0: Oh,
1: yes, she is.
2: Whoa. All right.
0: Pour like a light chocolate oil.
3: Yeah, we do black seed and oregano oil every morning.
0: I just ordered the black seed.
3: Oh. Get the oregano. Your family will not be sick anymore.
1: I saw Tommy Lee and John 5 before their show doing shots of olive oil.
0: Oh, really?
1: Yeah.
0: Party like a rock star, bro. I don't know if you mentioned this or not, Galvin, or if I just assumed it, but John Travolta backstage at Motley Crue.
1: Yeah, we talked about
0: Jesus Christ.
1: Yeah, we talked about it. Yeah,
0: because
1: you got mad that you weren't friends with him.
0: Never.
1: He hasn't been on the show.
0: Mike Calda's show, good morning.
4: Hey, I need help. I just got this song stuck in my head. I got a school bus with 30 kids sending me the craziest songs. No AI can pick it up. Craziest songs. I don't know, Carmen, maybe, hopefully.
0: What are you going to sing it for us?
4: I don't want to sing it, but all I got is some little chorus. I don't even know if I'm saying it right. It just goes, it's just a soft rap song. You got highway, like gotta get away. And then the guy starts rapping softly. But the chorus is that right there. And I don't even know if I'm saying it right. It is so stuck in my head, but it's driving me nuts. AI is giving me the craziest songs, and I got a bus full of kids. I'm like, you think I would listen to that?
0: I don't know, but I gotta tell you, I don't trust you with a bus full of kids. Sir.
3: Yeah.
0: You sound like
4: my daughter. No, I draw my daughter up.
0: Oh,
4: the bus.
0: Okay, all right.
4: They're going to high school, and so she's giving me songs. I take her down there on the golf cart, and it's pitch black. So I got the golf cart, but the point is, no. Now she's on a bus, and they're sending me the craziest. So I'm like, nope.
0: All right, hello,
1: highway, Matt Mays.
3: No, I got
4: support. And Galvin, you got between you guys. I'm like, wait a minute. I'm calling who I know, the radio station. I don't talk to you guys often.
0: Well,
4: you guys are
0: shut up for a second. We'll try to give you an answer. Here we go. Carmen, what are you finding?
3: I have Shaboozy Highway.
2: That's what
1: I
2: saw.
1: Okay, maybe it is. This one says, you might be thinking of Hello Highway by Matt Mays, which features the line, Hello Highway, take me home, I gotta get away. Or
4: but
1: Carmen's.
4: Now, that home one, AI kept giving it, is too slow. It's not.
1: Okay.
0: It's Shaboozy.
1: Then try
0: song.
4: Shaboozy.
0: All right. Sorry, we can't help.
2: There you go. Shaboozy.
0: You talk too much, guy.
2: That's a lot.
0: Holy cow. Mike, help the show. Good morning.
5: Hi, Mike. This is Jen. How are you doing today?
0: Good, Jen. What's
1: Shaboozy.
0: Happening? What's
5: Shaboozy,
0: happening,
5: Jen? Yeah. I hear you have Breaking Benjamin tickets. I'm the one that was supposed to, you were looking for.
0: Oh, tickets. Yeah. Oh, Carmen. She's calling back.
3: No.
0: Carmen.
1: Oh.
0: Carmen, be nice.
2: Wow.
3: We just played Sporkle. Someone just
0: I know, but remember we talked to her last week and we told her if we got more, we'd give them to her.
2: We didn't even go by the paper.
3: I don't remember.
0: I'm kidding. All right, I'm going to put you on hold, Punk, and Carmen will grab you and take care of you, okay?
5: Thank you. Love you guys.
0: All right, thank you.
1: Code word, Shaboozy.
0: Shaboozy.
1: Hasa Pep Incorporated.
0: It is 7:08. Time to check in with Galvin. He has today's news.
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0: Couple of things, Galvin.
1: Yeah.
0: I want to give some love to Ocean Prime.
1: Mm-hmm.
0: I ate there on Friday. I hadn't eaten there in a while. Fantastic.
1: Yeah.
0: That food is really good. Like, it's one of those places where everybody goes to be seen and stuff, but it's a really good, the food is really good.
1: Did you get the sides?
0: I only got corn. Yeah. There was something else I wanted to plug. There was something else I wanted to say thank you to. I don't know. Thank you to the Hard Rock just, I don't know why I'm thanking them. They just took my money. Like I was just giving it to them.
1: You have a good time?
0: I did have a good time.
1: Yeah.
0: I really did. That's my wife and I's sneak away date time now is the Hard Rock.
1: It's fun.
0: It is very fun, and you can get noodles there.
1: Mm-hmm.
0: So there you go. All right, what do we have in news today, Gal?
1: Today's top story, the Tampa Bay Rays, Hillsborough County, and the city of Tampa have reached a tentative agreement on a $2.3 billion ballpark.
0: That's
1: up.
0: That sounds like a great idea, but one day we're going to look back at that and go, God, remember when it was only $2.3 billion? Oh, yeah,
1: exactly. Well, you also have teams, so-and-so bought the NFL team for $1 million. You know, the stadium would be located on the site of Hillsborough College Dale Mabry campus. According to the definitive documents, Hillsborough County's contribution to the project has not changed. The county would contribute nearly $800 million. Mayor Jane Castor says the city of Tampa has agreed to provide the raise with $80 million over 4 years. She added no city community investment tax funding will be used.
0: All right, good. Let's take it. Let's start building it.
1: But, I mean, haven't we had, like, 9 tentative deals? Like, they keep on saying, all right, we're putting on. No, wait, hold on. We can't.
0: It's going to happen. It's just a matter of getting all their ducks in a row and making sure everybody looks good politically.
1: I was watching the Rays game, and they were showing some of the stuff, like the renderings and stuff. If they do that, it's going to be unbelievable. It's going to look so cool.
0: It's going to look great, but nobody is taking into consideration. I'm sure everybody's taking into consideration, but if you think about it, if you're affected by it, because it's going to be great for 2001, and it's going to be great for anything that's over there in that area, but that traffic is going to be insane. That Dale Mabry traffic at 5 o'clock for 180 games or whatever, 90 games that they play home, that's going to be insane over there.
2: They've mentioned nothing about the infrastructure in that whole area you know, traffic and parking and what that's going to mean.
0: Yeah, like it's
2: already busy.
0: I'm not saying this like nobody over there ever thought of this. It's just that they're not bringing it up about how it's convenient to have it over there. It'll be great, I think, for everybody. But you have the Raymond James Stadium there. You have two Yankees playing fields there.
2: And the airport's right by there.
0: The airport's over there. And then the busiest intersection in Tampa, Dale Mabry and 275 right there. It's going to be absolutely nuts. And these games are going to start filling up with people, you know, going after work to go to the games, and you're trying to get home. It's going to be nuts.
2: Because now if you're coming from Pinellas County and you're getting off of 275 in Dale Mabry, what's that going to mean when people are just trying to get home already?
1: Yeah.
2: You're trying to get to the Rays game now on a Thursday night.
0: Because you're looking in that Pinellas County coming over the Howard Franklin Bridge, which is also going to interfere with the people that are jumping on the veterans over there.
1: Also, think about if there's a Lightning game and a Rays game at the same time or something. I mean, that's going to be
0: Bucks game and a Rays
1: if there's a Bucks and Rays, I mean, that's going to be out of control.
0: So, I don't know. It's going to be
2: that
0: going to be tight.
2: Be slammed.
0: I don't know why they didn't go down to Channelside or like where IKEA is or someplace over there and then connect, you know, between Channelside and that and the stadium.
2: For a while, there was the spot in Ybor right in the water.
0: Right.
2: And then there was the fairgrounds also, which they were talking about. But even the fairgrounds gets pretty crazy.
0: And I think
2: the
0: fairgrounds is too far out. It's going to be the same thing as not as far as St. Pete, obviously, but it's going to be, you know, you'll open it up to the Orlando group.
2: I think the idea was that Lakeland, Orlando would be able to draw more from there.
0: Yeah. Well, I don't know. But
2: yeah, the traffic, I don't know what's going to happen. That's going to be crazy.
0: Everybody's like, ooh, new stadium. Mm-hmm. And nobody's like, ooh. I don't have to drive in traffic.
2: Yeah.
0: And I don't mind it. So I'm not bitching for me. I'm bitching for you people.
2: Take a picture of that intersection at 5 o'clock today and tell me how it looks.
0: Right.
1: I got to tell you, we are so lucky that we don't have to drive in traffic because every once in a while, I'll go and have to do something and I'm out around 5 o'clock and I'm like, oh, this is the worst.
0: Yep.
1: Like I could see why people have so much road rage and everything.
0: Today I have 4:30 volleyball today. So I'll be right in it at 5:30 coming home.
1: Yeah.
0: And I'll be miserable for the 7 miles it's gonna take me to get home.
3: Oh, I refuse to leave my house after 3 o'clock.
0: Yeah. I wish I didn't have to either, Carmen.
3: Yeah. I will not do it. You know what I mean? Like grocery shopping, anything. I forgot something, gas. Like, nope. I will wait until 7.
0: Also, can I just tell you that Instacart's the best invention we've had since the iPhone, I think. Since Uber.
1: Mm.
0: I mean, yes.
1: Never used it.
0: Really?
1: Yeah, never used it.
2: Do they hide? Is it like Uber Eats? Do they hide the extra cost in the items?
0: It's a delivery charge, and then you have to tip. But I mean, you know how great it is when it's pouring rain outside, and you have other stuff to do, and in the house, and you can just order your food, and it just gets delivered right to your front door.
1: Make some idiot come and deliver food in the rain.
0: Mostly, I'll be honest with you, not idiots, but mostly new Americans. Foreigners who come over here just looking for a job. And it's great because they get the job and I don't have to go outside the ring. So it works out perfect. I'm a delicate flower.
1: Mm-hmm.
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0: Kansas City's kicker Harrison Butker booted 3 long field goals, including a 69-yarder on the final play of the first half. But he left Raymond James Stadium dissatisfied with his performance after missing an extra point and a potential winning 43-yard field goal during the second half as the Tampa Bay Buccaneers won their preseason game against the Kansas City Chiefs 16-15 on Saturday night.
14: Tough game, 16-15.
0: Good job.
14: It was cool watching with my son. There was a kid he played football with, the Steinbrenner, that's on the Bucks.
0: Oh, really?
14: Yeah.
0: Nice.
14: That must be a weird feeling to know that a kid that you went to high school with is starting, but trying to make the team, you know.
2: A lot of those local guys get shots, during training camp.
14: That's pretty cool.
2: Those guys, it's like your dream to, you're in the NFL.
14: Even if
2: you don't make the team, you were still out there playing in preseason. It's a big deal for a lot of those guys that are out there.
14: A lot of those guys in the NFL that played for like 3 seasons or even 5 seasons and never really did anything, they always blow it off. They're like, yeah, I played for a little bit. And I'm like, yeah, you did what 99% of the rest of the world didn't do. That's still great.
2: I think the average career is like 3 or 4 seasons.
0: Yeah, right.
2: Like most guys don't make it to superstar. That's why they all want big money. Yeah.
0: The family of David May is still searching for answers after the 54-year-old was released from Hillsborough County Jail on Wednesday. The family of the missing South Tampa man says he had been located following traffic stops in Louisiana and Texas. So he is located now. You may have seen
14: they found him. Flyers. I saw the flyer out there.
0: Yeah. Is no longer considered missing. While May was behind bars this week, family members told Fox 13 they found a stranger's belongings at May's South Tampa home and unusual financial transactions on his accounts. I saw that Bert had posted about this guy.
14: I don't know for sure, but I think Bert just saw the Tampa connection and was trying to help out.
0: Yeah.
14: But side note on all of this, stop making the AI posters all look the same.
0: Yeah.
14: I thought that guy was coming to concert. I mean, I didn't know what that was.
0: Right.
14: They all look the same. They all have that same AI poster feeling to them. That's why when I saw it, I was like, I don't know if this is a missing guy or a guy coming to do an acoustic set at Janus somewhere.
0: Right.
14: Well, what's his deal?
0: I don't know, but I guess there was some involvement with Drew.
2: Yeah, I saw Drew.

0: up this weekend. I guess glad that he's home safe.
1: Or yeah, I mean, I don't know. They found him, but I don't know that he's back safe. I don't know. Yeah. It's weird how things just go viral like crazy and nobody knows what it really is. They're just like, oh yeah, say, you know, resend, share.
0: Yeah, when I saw that Bert shared it, I almost thought maybe I should share this. Same. And then I was like, I don't really know anything about it, that's so I'm not thing. Doing it. Yeah.
1: A lot of people just, they don't. They just, you know.
0: That's like a lot of you guys with your GoFundMes. You send me GoFundMes, and I don't know if you think I'm going to take 20 minutes to research your GoFundMe and look at it and read the story and then... And I'm not sharing it with my audience only to find out 3 months later that you guys scammed everybody out of money. And not saying all the GoFundMes are like that, but I just don't do that. And I talk about this all the time. And yet people still send me GoFundMes with the starting line of, I know you don't like GoFundMes, but what? Yours is going to be different than everybody else's? You're better than everybody else?
1: Mm-hmm. You got to vet all this stuff.
0: I'm not in the vetting business.
1: Yeah.
0: I'm not going to sit there and do it. I started my own charity so that I could take care of things on my own without having to ask anybody else. And that's the way to go. I also don't care if your Little League team can't pay for their own trip to the World Series. Don't play if you can't go. I don't know. Well, I mean, like, I don't know. I have my own kids to take care of. I can't take care of everybody else's kids.
1: Well, I mean, tell them don't play. They're trying to raise money.
0: No, yeah. I know, but don't. Sorry,
1: kids. You don't get to experience fun.
2: But go out and get a sponsor or do something.
1: I mean, I'm sure they try.
2: I don't think they're trying that hard. I think they think it's easier just to have everybody else pay.
1: The problem is that these youth organizations, these clubs, they charge these kids crazy amounts of money.
2: That's
1: so the kids can't play. So they have no choice. Either you pay all this money, you know, thousands of dollars, or you don't play sports. Yeah. You just don't do anything.
0: Yeah. And I'm currently going through that, as are you.
1: Right, but exactly.
2: Also, if you're good enough, they'll figure out a way. That's, get you out of that team.
3: But that's true. They fundraise and they try and raise money. They usually do, like, you know, like they used to do car washes, right? And now that, like, now kids can't do that. They used to do this and
2: by
3: that
2: the way,
3: and another
2: good
3: thing.
2: Idea that kids should not be doing car washes.
0: I don't need prepubescent girls with their butt hanging out of their cheeks trying to wash my car.
3: But that's the thing. Like, the way people used to raise money and, like, the fundraising and the way they used to do it, kids can't do. So now all they do is ask people for money.
1: Because it's not affordable. Because these scumbag, you know, clubs have come in and they've squeezed everybody out and they get to dictate the price with no competition whatsoever. So they charge families thousands of dollars for your kid to play volleyball and thousands of dollars for your kid to play baseball, or those kids don't play.
2: Which is crazy, because you think about, like, let's say volleyball, for instance. You don't need a ton of equipment for volleyball.
1: Right.
2: Could you imagine paying all the stuff? You already have to pay a ton for volleyball, but then paying all that stuff and your kid plays hockey?
1: Yeah.
2: Good luck. Yeah. Good luck.
1: They'll say, well, your daughter needs all four jerseys and only our socks and this ball. And they're getting kickbacks on all that stuff because they've made a deal with the supplier.
2: Right.
1: It's one of the biggest scams, biggest shakedowns, and it's run by scumbags who are making all the money. Millions of dollars on children, and they don't even have kids in these programs.
0: And then we should open up our own soccer league.
1: You can't, because these bigger leagues, they squeeze all the little guys out. They say, listen,
0: I'm willing to fight.
1: The smaller clubs that are charging less money, they'll come in and they say, you can either join our club or we're going to squeeze you out anyway. Yeah.
3: And then they take all the big players.
1: Yeah, exactly.
3: And
1: so
3: then
1: it's,
3: your league isn't competitive.
1: It's a big shakedown.
2: Right. Let Ted Asshole.
1: Right. You know?
0: I came out of Lowe's yesterday and got suckered into buying popcorn from the Boy Scouts. Weeblos.
2: Yeah.
0: I didn't mind it because I too
2: former
0: was.
2: Boy Scout.
0: Yeah. I'm a former Boy Scout and I wanted to support them. But how much is a bag of sea salt popcorn?
2: Oh, well, I'm sure, just like a regular bag of it, and I would say they're charging like $8.
1: I'm probably Instacart prices.
2: Yeah.
0: $20.
2: $20?
0: Yeah. I mean, I was making a donation to the Boy Scouts, so I didn't care about it. I was happy to do it. And my daughter ate every inch of that bag.
1: The thing about that is that you'd rather just give them the cash because the popcorn is getting a cut.
0: Oh, really?
1: Yeah.
0: Well, see, you know what's so funny is that I walked out of there and I said to my wife, do you have cash? And even if she had $20, I was just going to give them the $20 and not want the popcorn. And then my daughter was there and she's like, no, I want the popcorn. Mm.
1: Yeah. When my son was doing a popcorn fundraiser football team, he was saying it was like the bags were like $18 and they were getting like $9 on each bag. I'm like, why don't I just give you the $18 cash and go right to the football program? He's like, yeah, you can do that.
0: Yeah, that makes more sense.
1: It's all scams. All scams, all shakedowns.
2: I also saw the one kid standing out there selling chocolate bars or doing something, and the guy.

0: it was like, what are you selling this for your team? And he's like, yeah. And he goes, what team? And the kid said some team, and he goes, what's your number? And the kid goes, what? And he goes, what's your hey, just no idea.
1: Yeah.
0: Just trying to pretend like he played for the team and trying to raise some money. This is pretty interesting. A massive study involving more than 100 million people found strokes linked between recreational cannabis use and strokes, even among young adults.
2: Oh, really?
0: Yeah. Cocaine was associated with nearly double the risk of stroke, amphetamines with more than double the risk, and cannabis with 37% increase.
2: Mm. Listen, as a cannabis user.
0: Yeah, don't be stroking out.
2: I don't want to be stroking out.
0: Yeah,
2: I would imagine it always does the opposite of what strokes do. It's supposed to calm you down. I think slow your blood pressure.
0: I think a stroke would calm you down after the stroke.
2: Yeah, sure, you'd be pretty calm, yeah.
1: Man, there's always got to be a catch.
0: Yeah.
1: Nothing's perfect.
0: Yeah.
2: Well, I did get whacked last night with the weed. I couldn't fall asleep, and I fell asleep, and then I woke up, and then when I woke up, I had to break down the mouth tape and go get something to eat.
0: Oh,
2: it totally gets you every time. Yeah.
1: What'd you get?
2: Just a piece of cheese.
1: Oh yeah.
2: Yeah, I'm eating pretty good. Yeah.
0: What is the weed gummy that you're doing? What is it? Is it indica or is it?
2: No, it's indica.
0: Indica.
2: Yeah.
0: I wonder if you switch to something.
2: Yeah, but if I switch to a sativa, I don't want to be awake.
0: Is that?
2: I want to go. More.
1: Weed hat. What say you?
3: I say sativa all the time.
2: Sativa always. All the time.
3: Oh yeah.
2: Really? But even if you're trying to go to sleep.
3: Yeah, I can still sleep on it.
2: Oh.
3: Yeah.
1: Mm. Doing it all wrong.
0: Oh, come on.
2: What happened?
0: You farted.
2: I did not.
0: Yeah, you did. 100%. You got the worst poker face ever.
1: Yeah.
0: In the world.
2: It was my stomach rumbling.
0: Yeah. Yeah, it was rumbling right out of your ass.
1: You're farting a lot today.
0: Yeah.
2: I am. I got
1: I appreciate what before the show started, you went outside and did it.
2: I was like, that's nice.
1: But now that was, you know, 8 farts ago that have been in here.
2: I can't guarantee you those don't smell either.
1: Yeah.
2: Like the usual ones. Mm.
1: They always smell.
2: No, not always.
0: Nine out of 10 doctors say if you're farting a lot, eat a hot dog.
2: Oh, ooh, Joe, how they doing?
3: Well, they're out there rolling right now, Michael.
2: Good.
3: They'll be ready.
0: A woman says her car was driven hundreds of miles and damaged after she dropped it off for repairs at a Boston auto shop. She at one point even saw her car at a red light with a woman she didn't know behind the wheel.
2: I always worry about that.
0: Yeah.
2: I want to tell you something. I don't know if I'm supposed to say this.
0: Yeah, tell me.
2: Pete, who owns Zen Motorsports,
0: right,
2: is so particular about that he fired a guy for driving one of the cars out somewhere without permission.
0: Mm, yeah,
2: that's
0: you
2: got to be really serious about that,
0: especially those high end, you know.
2: Right, and he said that you know, you can't have, not that they were doing anything crazy, but you can't have the customers leaving you a car that they are trusting you with, and you're doing anything with it that they're not expecting.
0: Absolutely.
2: Yeah, and somebody, I don't know the whole story, but somebody drove it and they weren't supposed to. And
0: just like Jerry with the dry cleaners.
2: Yeah.
0: By the way, Pete's Zen Motorsports, does he have a different building where they do the tinting?
2: No, it's all in the same building.
0: Oh, okay.
2: It's in a different, like the building's sectioned off.
0: Okay, that's what I thought. Yeah, because
2: there's like a showroom,
0: Coco,
2: and then there's a wall, and then in the back room, there's
0: Coco where they do thought the work. She worked across the street from the thing. So there may be
2: what does Coco do?
0: She I was gonna make a racist joke.
2: But where does she where does she work? What
0: city? I don't know.
2: Oh, okay.
0: I don't know.
2: Yeah.
0: I don't know. Cause my wife said I go, I think Pete does all the stuff in the same building, whatever, so I don't know. I go, maybe he has two buildings, but this may just be a tinting place that's called that.
2: Oh.
0: So there may be another one. Yeah, I don't know. We'll have to see.
2: Is he 813 tinting?
0: Oh, this was Zen tinting.
2: Oh, no. Hey, he's Zen, but I'm saying his phone number is 813.
0: Oh, okay. Yeah, so I don't know. We'll have to find out. Otherwise, Pete may have to send
2: it. Then they have to fight like the Peter video.
0: Yeah. can see your daughter has a scooter or no?
2: She does, yes.
0: You've had troubles with scooters.
1: We've got like 3 scooters at my house.
0: Do you know which electric scooter is the best?
1: The ones we have are Segway.
0: Segway?
1: Yeah.
2: We do not have a Segway, I don't believe.
0: How would you find out? Go to Consumer Report, right?
2: Right.
0: Consumer Report tested 13 electric scooters, and they found the best option is none of them.
1: Yeah.
0: They said due to their higher speeds and increase in injury data, we no longer recommend e-scooters.
1: No, they say they're crazy dangerous.
2: Yeah. They are dangerous, but they seem to be working really well. I mean, there's a flock of kids that leave the school every day on their scooters or their e-bikes and those little motorcycle things, and I just think that that's so cool. Yeah. I never had one of those when I was a kid. They didn't have motorized scooters when we were kids.
1: I think you're not, the ones that go fast though, like you're not supposed to be going that fast on that small of a tire, and you know.
2: So maybe they shouldn't go that fast.
1: They should be going like 30 miles an hour. But the fact that they
2: move on their own, yeah.
0: And you have people who have never ridden anything like that, right. Never had any kind of powered vehicle. The most they have was a regular bicycle, and you're pedaling that. You get on that thing, crank it, and so many people will go, and they go like, it's going too fast, and then they make it go faster. It is insane to me that you can rent those. That people,
2: I rent them, but you just pick them up downtown.
0: Right.
2: Yeah.
4: But yeah, you have to rent
2: them. But what I'm saying is you just pick them up downtown while you're drunk or you're out.
0: It's insane. Cause I used to say that about whenever we'd go to like Mexico or whatever, and you'd see people on the little mopeds.
2: Yeah.
0: And I go, these people have never ridden these before. And now they're drunk in Mexico, a place they don't know, and driving around. Of course they're going to get into accidents. Same way with the scooters downtown.
2: So the other day we were coming back from downtown and I saw them on the side of the road, and I said to my wife, I go, whoever thought this would actually work? This idea that bring a bunch of scooters into town and just leave them around town and let people pick them up and go with them.
1: And I know a lot of people are trying to get those out of Tampa because people just throw them everywhere and it's kind of an eyesore. Because the company does it. This company is supposed to come every day and pick them up and put them back in the thing.
2: It's not a company.
1: And they don't.
4: It's people.
2: It's people. So it's average. It's like a job that you could do.
4: Right. So it's like if you sign up for Uber or anything like that to be a driver, you can sign up to be a bird collector.
1: Yeah.
4: Because they're called birds. And then you're supposed to go pick them up, put them in your car.
2: They give you a GPS, right? The GPS tells you where they are.
4: And then you tell, and then you go and you're supposed to take them back to like their hub, which is like a certain corner and stuff.
2: Right.
4: When you see them all lined up like that in a place, someone did that.
1: Yeah, but people aren't doing that. So they're just like dumped on the ground and it looks kind of trashy.
2: I don't know. I think it's kind of cool. I think it's a cool little, it's for some place that doesn't really have a downtown like we do. We're lacking in a downtown area. We do have a bunch of little neighborhoods that connect, and I think having those things down there is pretty pretty convenient. It's probably pretty dangerous, too, but it's pretty convenient.
0: Seems very dangerous.
1: Yeah. I broke my elbow. When I went there, the woman...
4: you should not be on one.
1: No. At the hospital, she says, I would advise you don't ride these anymore. She goes, you're like the fifth person today, and I get this every single day.
2: I bet.
1: She's like, broken arms, concussions... Because you're going like 30 miles an hour.
2: And there's no helmet. You're not wearing a helmet.
1: Most people don't.
2: Not like on the public ones, because you wouldn't happen to. It doesn't come with a helmet, right?
1: Yeah. And when I USF all the time, and you look at the bike racks now, that's nothing but e-scooters. There's no actual bikes anymore. It's all e-scooters.
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2: I got to get my e-bike up and running. Yeah. I have this bike. It's really nice, and we can't find the power charger to it, but I bet you we're just one Amazon order away from getting it rolling.
1: Probably.
2: I got to get that going. I got to start riding the bike. I got two nice bikes.
1: Yeah. I mean, you probably should get a bike that you pedal.
2: I have one of those.
4: Yeah. So what kind of bike do you want?
2: Well, here's the deal, Carmen, and I tried to explain this to my son because he couldn't understand it either. I'm not looking for the bike to pedal itself. I'm looking for me to ride, and then all of a sudden I get tired, and on the way back home, I know that I have a little assist to get back home. What are you about?
4: Just pedal your bike.
2: Yeah, well, listen, I don't know if you noticed this, but I'm not in the best shape.
4: Yeah.
2: And sometimes I get tired.
4: You can make it home on a bike.
2: All right.
4: How far are you going? You're not going 20
2: million miles
4: away. Yeah, you're not going 20 miles.
1: Like Medicine Man.
2: Yeah, but no, but like if I take it to the trail, right? There's a trail right near my house.
4: Right.
2: And the trail just goes all the way to Hudson. So if I start driving along the trail and I get down 10 miles and then I'm like, all right, I got to come back 5 miles on my return trip, I start getting tired. And I could just click the assist thing. That certainly would
4: push
2: help
4: through,
2: out.
4: Push through, baby.
1: Yeah. Or go 5 miles and turn around.
4: Right.
2: Right. Though that's what my son was like. Don't go so far. But sometimes you're just like, hey, I'm feeling great. I'm driving, you know, and then you're like, holy cow.
1: Yeah, but you have to know it eventually. It's going to hit you.
2: Right. Right.
4: Right. So start slow, you know, ride it for, you know, just ride in your neighborhood. See what it feels like. And that way you're always close enough that your wife or son could come pick you up. And then you'll kind of know your distance.
2: That's even more embarrassing.
4: Why?
2: When you have to call my wife and be like, hi, can you come get me?
4: That's not embarrassing.
1: I'm too tired to pedal back home. That is embarrassing.
12: Yeah, that's pretty embarrassing.
4: But I'm saying it's better than, like, your scenario. You're just going to go out on a trail and start going 20 miles? Like, that makes no sense.
2: No, but then you just start riding out and you're like, just right. I'm out there in the wind.
4: Yeah.
2: I had a friend who liked to walk through his neighborhood every day. He'd do like 6 miles just walking through the neighborhood. And then he took weed one time before he went for a walk, and he got lost in his own neighborhood. He had to call his wife. I hope you're listening. He had to call his wife and tell her where he was to come pick him up.
1: Come find me.
2: He couldn't figure out
1: where are you? At. I don't know.
2: In the neighborhood, his own neighborhood. It's great.
0: Did everybody see the viral clip of Darth Vader in the speaking out of the city council meeting in San Diego?
1: No.
4: No.
0: Well, it's fake, and it fooled a bunch of news people because they had it on their news programs and stuff. Yeah, it's a fake. It's AI. No. They literally called Darth Vader. They're like, next up, Darth Vader. And the guy comes up in a Darth Vader and he's speaking out in support of flock cameras.
1: Jeez.
0: Yeah. But you have to know it's 2026. Yeah. There's going to be AI videos out there.
1: Everything.
0: Make sure you check your stuff.
2: Anything with a shark, I just assume is AI or an alligator.
0: Yeah.
2: I can't tell what anything is anymore.
1: It's getting so realistic, but you have to then question every video you watch.
0: Yeah. You know what's so funny is I remember Faces of Death. Faces of Death, I was like, oh my God, that's so crazy. We used to watch them all. And then one day it hit me. I go, why is there a camera in the water when the alligator attacks the guy? And I was like, oh, okay.
1: Yep.
0: Come on, you jerk.
1: But at the time, I was like, oh my gosh, can you believe this?
0: Yeah, they're doing all kind of crazy stuff. The world's oldest living person had a birthday on Friday. How old is the world's oldest living person?
2: 106.
0: 106.
1: 108.
0: 108. Carmen?
4: 109.
0: 109.
2: Joe, how old are you?
0: He's so old, can't turn his mic on.
12: 107.
0: The world's oldest living person turned 117.
2: Oh, my God.
0: Wow. On Friday, 117.
1: Unbelievable. I don't want to live that long.
2: I do.
4: Are they mobile? Are they, like, still?
1: There's no way.
2: They play pickleball.
0: Yeah, they're actually a breakdancer. No, I don't. I don't know.
2: Hmm.
0: I would imagine
2: that. Why wouldn't you want to live, though? Why wouldn't you want to live?
1: Because I can't imagine the quality of life is
2: even
1: that
2: great.
1: Even if
2: I were just sitting in a recliner watching soap operas, I'd still be alive.
1: Yeah.
4: Mm-hmm. But what kind of life is that?
2: Oh, it's wonderful.
1: You're just there.
2: Yeah. Just sit there and people kiss your ass. Can I get you some more prune juice? You know, that kind of stuff.
4: No. That usually doesn't happen. Most people, like, it's really sad. They just stick their family members in these nursing homes, which are awful, and they never go visit them or see them or do anything. And then the care they get is absolutely atrocious.
2: I'll give you that, good. Carmen. My mother was a nursing home nurse for a long time, and I hated going there to visit her. I hated going there to see her because the weird old people would just be wandering around the hallway. And they'd always do this. It was like Happy Gilmore. There was always like somebody going, please help me. Please help me. And my mother would be like, oh, that's just Florence. She's fine. And I go, how do you not help Florence? You need to. They're just so desensitized to old people that they don't even care about them anymore.
4: Like I said, like when Chad and I were going to see his mom in the nursing home, like we went every single day. Luckily, because of our schedules and stuff, we were able to. But there were people in there the whole time that she was in there for like the 2 or 3 months, never had a visitor.
0: Sitting
4: in their room, watching TV, sleeping, like no interaction, just, you know, withering away by themselves.
3: It's not good. It's we had to break Annette out of one of those.
2: Oh.
3: Yeah.
2: Really?
3: She went to rehab and she's like, I hate it here. They hadn't changed her her clothes since she'd been there. She was there for like 2 weeks.
0: Yeah, that's terrible.
3: Like, no.
2: My mother was in the same situation. She was in a rehab. And that was the worst. My mother was young. My mother was 70 years old. Yeah. And I went there one time. She was falling out of the bed. And there was nobody to be found. I told my brother, I'm going to steal every laptop I see on the way out of here because there's nobody in the whole place. I didn't do it, by the way.
4: Chad's mom's biggest complaint was they didn't change her fast. Yeah. Like they would change her, but it would take them some time. But again, you have to remember there's one nurse taking care of 20 people.
0: Yeah.
4: You know what I mean? So I always try to remind her of that. I understand sitting in your own mess isn't comfortable, but you know, the amount of nurses that are willing to do that job are very little. So,
0: by the way, the world's oldest person is Ethel Catterham. She is from the United Kingdom, and I saw a video of her with King Charles. King Charles doesn't look much better than 170-year-old, but she is sitting in the chair, Carmen, and does not look like she is, you know, moving around.
4: Moving
0: a lot.
4: Much, yeah. I saw it.
1: This says she's still very active, sharp, and happy.
2: Mm-hmm. Just like Keith Richards.
1: 1909.
0: Just the fact that your name's Ethel, we know you're old.
1: Yeah.
2: She was around before everything.
0: Yeah.
2: Before cars, before...
1: she's seen it all.
2: Lights in the house. Yeah, she has seen it all.
1: And it's that she survived COVID.
2: Survived COVID she and now COVID knows and that there's aliens.
1: Pretty much.
2: Yeah.
1: 1909.
2: Good for you, Ethel.
3: All right.
2: You remember 1909, Joe?
3: I do.
2: Those were the good
3: great
2: years.
3: Year.
0: Let me see some of the major things. The electric refrigerator, 1913.
2: Oh.
0: The traffic signal, 1920.
2: Ethel had to put food on ice blocks.
0: She's been around longer than Band-Aids. Band-Aids came out in 1921. Before television, 1923. Before penicillin, 1928. Before jet engines, nylons. Yeah, all kind of stuff.
2: Get it, Ethel.
1: Oh, she was 2 years old and the Titanic sank.
0: So old.
1: 9 years old in World War One. They got a whole list of stuff.
2: Ethel has seen it all.
1: Lived through the Great Depression.
0: Right.
1: When she was in her teens. World War II, she was 30 years old. Space travel, she was 59.
2: Wow.
1: Wow.
0: I love whenever you hear about things like, you know, they did this, whatever, but it was 1976. So like, it was, you know, so much closer to now than we think it would be.
2: You know,
0: like letting a black person play golf at certain clubs. It was like 2001 was the first black member they had. You're like, what?
2: Did I tell you? I didn't tell you because somebody looked it up, a listener. I wrote a letter to the editor of the St. Pete Times when I first moved here because I could not believe the headline in a article. It said that clubs were easing up the rules and letting black people in, and they were being praised for it. And I was like, what year is this?
0: Yeah.
2: That they're being praised for it, for letting black people in. I was totally flabbergasted. In New York's a different kind of racism. Everybody just hates each other. But in here, when you move here, it was like, you know, 50 years in the past.
0: Yeah.
2: It's crazy.
0: Today is National Waffle Day.
2: Oh, I like
1: okay.
2: Waffles.
1: Good. We should have done the sausage wrapped in pancakes.
3: I mean, listen, you had your chance.
1: I know. I'm not mad. I'm just saying.
0: No, we just saw during the break, they had Chick-fil-A had like waffle sandwiches, like chicken with waffle and bacon and this. And it's just like, what else can we put in here?
1: I saw pretty that. Good. This biscuit's not good enough. We should make it. We should use two waffles instead. Yeah.
0: That's a lot. Yeah. That is a lot. ZZ Top returned to the stage Saturday night.
2: Blew my mind. I was like, ZZ Top was three people. Two of them are dead. That's over now, right?
0: No.
2: No.
0: They're continuing on. It was in Austin. The Texas band's first show since the death of their longtime drummer Frank Beard Monday at the age of 77. Following Beard's death, the band canceled a pair of shows, but promised to keep their dates at Austin's Moody Theater, which was one of Frank's favorite venues. Frontman Billy Gibbons only addressed Beard's death once at the show during the band's introductions after the opening song. Longtime drum tech John Douglas and Michael Monahan both filled in for Beard as they dealt with his health issues in recent years. But Monahan was behind the kid on Saturday.
2: Oh, okay.
0: So I guess he's just taking over.
2: Waiting all these years.
0: Yeah.
1: They take no time off at all. Show rolls on.
2: What happens when he dies? Billy Gibbons dies.
0: Maybe it's over. Maybe it's not. Quiet Riot has no members in there. No original members, Quiet Riot. Foreigner, no original members.
2: That's not the same band.
0: Yeah.
2: I don't get that.
0: But, like, you know, it depends. Mick Jones is the blessing for Foreigner to continue because he was going until he got sick.
2: Because he's probably making money off
0: it. Yeah. Oh, he absolutely is.
2: Of course.
1: So. Gene Simmons has said that there'll be another Kiss and the guys will just new guys with new makeup and keep on going.
0: If you are a musician and you can get in with a band and be a guitar tech or a drum tech, you could take over. I mean, this guy did it with ZZ Top, Tommy Thayer with Kiss.
2: Yeah.
0: Tommy Thayer was a guy that played in a Kiss tribute band and then was the guitar tech for Kiss. And they were like, hey, Ace is out of here. And whoever was followed that, you know, whatever their last one, Vinnie Vincent or whoever was. And then they were like, Tommy can do it. Tommy knows all the songs. Tommy already dresses up like that.
2: Yeah. Paint him up and put him on stage.
1: Do you think the ZZ Top guitar tech or the drum tech is like, oh, thank God, this is my time.
2: Yeah. He's been waiting for his chance. Yeah. When he realized
1: that Frank held on way too long.
2: When he realized the other guy went down and they kept going, he was like, all right.
0: Way back in the day, whenever I remember James Hetfield stepped over one of the flash pots and burned up and stuff. So he couldn't play guitar, but he could sing. And they had his guitar tech. And they said, Lars said that. He goes, if you're out there and your guitar tech, learn all the songs.
1: Yeah.
0: Because you never know when you're going to be on stage.
2: No.
0: we have several different celebrity deaths to report today.
2: Oh, I don't know about this. Any of these.
0: Well, I mean,
2: all right.
0: There are people that you may not know necessarily, but some do. Michael Wright from the Five Heartbeats. Are we familiar?
2: I know. I just saw that over the weekend, so I know who he is.
0: You definitely know this song. You may not know the name. Janie Bradford, who co-wrote the Motown hit, Money, That's What I Want.
2: Yep.
0: And then Shelly Fabrese, who was really? Yeah, from Donna Reed Show, from Coach. Multiple Elvis movies, Joe, including Clam Bake. She was in there.
2: Yeah.
0: And did you know that she was a singer? She had a song, Johnny Angel.
2: I didn't know that.
0: Yeah. Yeah. Which is interesting because on that song, they had the Wrecking Crew, the famous Wrecking Crew, was the backing band. Glenn Campbell on guitar for song. Yeah. And then the background singers were the Darlene Love's girl group, The Blossoms.
2: Wow. I didn't know she died.
0: Yeah. All three. Dead.
2: Craig T. Nelson still alive?
0: Craig T. Nelson still alive.
2: Wow.
0: Craig T. Nelson is great. Craig T. Nelson, by the way, almost played Jay Pritchard on Modern Family.
2: No, that would have been good.
0: He would have been great. Yeah, yeah. He would have been great. Ed O'Neill, great. He would have been great. Both. No.
1: It's weird that Ed O'Neill is kind of known now more as that than Al Bundy.
0: Yeah.
1: You know?
0: Yeah.
2: If you can go and have two long sitcom characters develop, like if you left Seinfeld and did something else, like Julia Louis-Dreyfus just got Veep, you know, on top of Seinfeld. But Joe had
4: the New Adventures of Old Christine.
2: Yeah, but I mean, but that wasn't as famous, you know.
0: But it had a long run.
2: Yeah,
0: I mean, it was on for a good 6 years.
2: It was a funny show too.
1: Yeah. It's hard to have two like iconic characters,
2: right? That's what I'm saying. Like two characters that you're really
1: known for.
2: Or known, yeah.
4: But he was also like he did the Ted Bundy stuff, and then there was a big
0: Ted Bundy,
4: Al Bundy. But then there was a big gap between that and Modern Family.
2: Yeah.
4: You know what I mean? Like I don't think you can go back to back to back.
2: No, but it's hard to be so iconic,
4: right?
2: And then come in and do something else.
4: And be good iconic for you. Again.
2: Good for you, Al Bundy. Did he ever get to make out with that chick on the show? With Sofia Vergara?
4: They kissed a couple times. Yeah. But
2: That must be kind of gross for her.
0: Probably.
2: Right?
0: I'm trying to think. There was a story about Eric Stone Street, who played Cam on there. He said that he didn't know Ed O'Neill, you know, and they met briefly when they were auditioning and doing stuff. And I guess they did the pilot. And then he either bumped into him or Ed O'Neill called him and said, this is a home run. This is
2: good. Really?
0: He goes, if this isn't on for 10 years, I bet everything I own, whatever.
2: Oh,
0: yeah, like he knew, you know, I mean, he's been around it for so long and stuff, but he knew. And he was like, really? Because that was his first big, really big thing that he did.
1: It is great. The last season wasn't that great. Because
0: Once you introduce the kid, the kids that were already on there, totally fine because they were characters that were on there. But then you don't interject with, here's a new kid. Mm-hmm.
2: Hello, sometimes a new kid breathes life into a show.
0: Tell it to Oliver.
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2: I want to remind everybody, less than 15 minutes away before we give away $1,000 with the Bone Bonus keyword coming up at 8 o'clock this morning.
0: Yes. By the way, I'm looking for the... oh, there they are. Okay. I wanted to make sure that I had the keywords and I was ready to go. We're good to go. A writer is suing Taylor Sheridan, Paramount, NBC Universal, all because she claims that Sheridan stole her idea for a TV show and used it to create Yellowstone.
2: I read this, but I don't know. Good luck. I mean, the guy wrote 9 different shows at one time. He clearly has the talent to do it, and he's in that genre. I don't know how they, she's going to prove it. Yeah.
0: Would you have a cowboy show? You know what I mean? Right. Like, everybody has a cowboy show.
2: But the thing is that, and then there may be some truth to this. She may have pitched Taylor Sheridan on something. He may have said yes, and then changed his mind and did Yellowstone. And she's like, oh, that was my idea. And it may not have been, or it may have been a little bit of something that sparked him with an idea. But what do you do now? You sit and you wait for that to become ultra successful, and then you sue, and then you hope that they just settle out and just to make you go away and give you some money.
0: Yeah.
2: People like that are the scum of the earth.
1: It's over though, right? Yellowstone's not going on anymore.
2: Yellowstone is going on.
1: Oh, it is?
2: But it's Beth and Rip.
1: Oh.
2: It's not Yellowstone, I don't think.
0: Right. So that's a different thing.
1: Spin-off?
2: Yeah, but it's the same people and the same characters. It's just there's no Kevin Costner.
1: It's called Yellowstone?
2: I don't know.
0: No, it's not called Yellowstone. It's something else. Yeah, because there's been so many.
2: Because there's also the
1: Duttons or something.
2: The Duttons, that's what it's called.
0: Yeah.
2: But then there's
1: like a prequel they did, right?
2: No. They did the prequel. That was the 1883 and they did two versions of that. They did one from the 1800s and one from the 1900s.
0: Yeah.
2: Those are the prequels. Then they did, they got one that's the kid. Who's like a
0: Marshall.
2: Yeah.
1: I've never watched an episode.
0: So Yellowstone series is no longer running. The flagship show concluded its fifth and final season in 2024. But obviously, like,
2: I remember when Bobby and I were doing the podcast and he was like, you got to watch Yellowstone in COVID. And I went, what am I going to watch a Kevin Costner cowboy show for? And it was fantastic.
0: It says that the Dutton Ranch, which centers on Beth and Rip, along with historical prequels, 1923, 1944. Yeah, and then they have the Marshall's one. Yeah, there's a bunch of different
2: stuff. My date's a little screwed up.
0: And then he also is doing that Lioness with
2: Zoe Saldana. Which everybody says is great.
0: Right, which is a big hit. And there's so many different ones.
2: Yeah.
0: I mean, that guy, he's like cocaine Stephen King back in the 80s. Stephen King would write a book like every other day.
2: Yeah.
0: That's crazy.
2: You got all those ideas inside you. Just put them down on paper.
0: But also, once you're successful and you know how it's done, it makes it so. I'm sure the first time he wrote a show or did something, whatever, it took all this stuff. And now he's like, yeah, I can have it done by Friday. Yeah.
2: I'm surprised you don't get more from Kurt Sutter, who did Sons of Anarchy. I feel like he had the Mayans and that was nothing.
1: Yeah, it was no good.
2: But it was just a spinoff of Sons of Anarchy. But I'm surprised he doesn't have more gritty shows in him,
0: because Sutter was a writer for The Shield.
2: Yeah,
0: right,
2: I believe so.
0: And then he did his own thing. Yeah, so he was involved in that, which The Shield is unbelievable. It's great. Where did Taylor Sheridan come from? Do we know?
2: I don't know,
0: because he just came out of nowhere. And it was like hit. Yeah.
2: Well, once you get the green light from something, it takes off. Then they're like, what more do you have?
0: Well, yeah, for sure. Pumpkin from Here Comes Honey Boo Boo says she makes $15,000 a day on OnlyFans. And that her family totally supports it. It's like, yeah, keep it up, Pumpkin.
2: Carmen?
4: Yeah.
2: You're missing out.
4: I know.
0: $15,000 a day.
4: Ugh, that'd be nice. But how long does that last?
2: Who cares?
0: Yeah.
2: The last 3 months.
0: Invest it and be smart with it and keep making it while you can, you know?
4: Oh, yeah.
2: Is she hot or are they doing that just because? No.
0: No, okay. Not at all. Have you seen her at all?
2: No, I don't think so. Like
0: She looks like a mix between here. Look, there's a picture of her.
2: Oh, God.
4: Yeah.
1: Exactly. Let's see it.
4: But she's famous because of the shows.
1: Oh, yeah.
0: So yeah, what? She looks like a mix between Honey Boo Boo and Mama June.
2: Oh, who's liking that?
0: Fame.
1: Oh, yeah.
0: Fame.
2: A lot of people. Who wants to see it?
4: Fame. A lot of people. But also, like, that's somebody's hot.
0: I don't think that's anybody's hot. But
4: yes, somebody it is. Somebody finds into that, that attractive. There's people who like big girls.
0: Yeah, find it attractive. Not hot. sweaty, baby.
1: Oh, boom. There's the, that's the picture you had. Oh. There she's all dolled up.
0: Yeah, yeah, really that dolled up.
2: Nothing.
1: Yeah.
2: I mean,
1: but I mean, she looks like.
2: Did she get naked?
1: I think so.
0: Oh, I think she's full on. Yeah.
4: Oh.
0: She
4: yeah. Like but I think everything. She has like a boyfriend. Or
2: the
4: like
2: curiosity of that, I get. The curiosity of seeing someone that you are watching on television, S&D,
1: the thing is
2: something else.
1: A lot of, they watched her when she was a kid, underage on the show.
2: Oh, I never watched the show, so I don't even know how old she is.
1: Like, when she became famous from the show, they were all kids, young kids.
2: Yeah, I mean, that's, there it is, the curiosity of that, you know?
1: Yeah.
2: Like, we talked about it, I don't want to say on the air, because I don't know if they want the publicity or not, but somebody that we know has an OnlyFans, and puts it up on Twitter. And then the other day, there was a Twitter video of her S and the D.
1: Yeah.
2: I was like, oh, I know her. You know, and that was weird. But it's weird and intriguing to watch at the same time, because you don't expect to ever see those people that doing that.
4: I guess you know whose D it was?
2: I think her boyfriend.
4: But husbands. I'm saying, like, you know him. You know her. So do you know him?
2: No.
1: Apparently, that person has been doing that for a long time, just kind of kept it on the down low.
2: Right.
1: And
2: I
1: was just kind of doing it. And then now it's like, okay, now I don't care if anybody knows.
2: I knew it, but I never saw it before.
1: Yeah.
2: And then there's something about, like, I mean, I think about these things during the day when you meet somebody. Sometimes you wonder what they look like, what their sex face is, and what they look like doing things. You know? Now here you get to see it.
1: Man.
2: Carmen, you'd make so much money. Mm. You would. Mm. Not saying you should.
0: Carmen, that's an unidentified D.
2: Mm-hmm. I mean, Mike Calton Show, good morning.
1: You think Carmen's making pumpkin money?
2: Yes.
0: No.
2: Yes.
0: No.
2: Hello.
19: Hey, good morning. Love the show, guys.
2: Thank you.
19: Hey, I believe Taylor Sheridan broke out writing the movie Sicario with Josh Brolin and Emily Blunt.
0: Nice. Okay.
19: That's how he came out.
2: That's a great movie.
0: Yeah.
2: Okay. Thank you for the heads up on that, sir. That is, Sicario is, I think there was like two or three of them, and they were great.
0: Yeah.
2: Okay. And that's Benicio Del Toro. It's good acting in that.
0: By the way, I'm not saying, Carmen, nothing against you. I'm saying
4: I'm not that famous.
1: Yeah, yes, I think the celebrity plays a big factor into it.
4: Like, Carmen. I think I would make some decent money from Tampa.
0: I think you would too,
4: But I'm not making that much money because I'm not.
1: She's nationally known.
4: Right, I'm not nationally known.
2: I think if you kept your prices at a moderate level, a little high, but moderate, and let it fly, you would make some cash.
4: All right. Well, I will talk to Chad about it.
2: No, Chad can. He's a coach.
1: You got to separate the two.
2: Yeah. I'm just saying. It's a missed opportunity.
4: Yeah, I'm not
1: Gio,
4: doing it.
1: Gio, stop.
4: I'm not doing it.
0: Gio's sending us pictures of pumpkin. Gross. I don't need to see your fat armpit. Oh. By the way, Taylor Sheridan, so Sicario, whatever, but also, I'm looking at all his stuff. He also does Landman.
2: Yeah.
0: He does that Tulsa King with Sylvester Stallone.
2: Oh, that's right.
0: Yeah.
2: That was a good idea for a story. That's my idea. I mean, that's my thing. I feel like I can give you an idea for something. Mobster gets sent over to here and he starts a thing and he goes into a weed store and he takes it over and next thing you know, and then I run out of ideas.
0: Right.
2: And I'm stuck after that.
1: Get a load of that ass.
2: Jesus Christ. Hold on. Oh, my God.
0: I cannot bring myself to watch Tulsa King.
2: It's not bad.
0: I'm sure it's
2: not bad. It's over the top like the rest
0: exactly.
2: of it.
0: Exactly. Yeah. Oh, my God. Jesus Christ. Now I can't eat my yogurt.
2: She's got a tattoo on her ass that says, Spank Me Daddy. Right on her cottage cheese filled ass. Oh.
0: Jesus Christ.
2: Oh, yeah, yeah.
0: I'd pay not to see that.
2: Five minutes till the bone bonus keyword. Your chance to win $1,000 coming up in 5 minutes.
0: Take that $1,000, sign up for pumpkins.
1: Yeah. Good on Only you, pumpkins. Fans. Do your thing, girl.
2: I have looked at OnlyFans of local people.
0: Yeah.
2: Because they're like, oh, I know her.
0: Yeah.
2: You know, that kind of thing. But then they don't, it doesn't really do anything for me after that.
0: It's definitely more interesting when it's somebody you know or somebody famous or something.
2: Yeah.
0: That's definitely more interesting because there's plenty of hot girls that are on OnlyFans.
2: Right.
0: But a little bit of a twist where you're like, oh, I know that person.
2: Right, you know. That's
0: Meghan Markle was going to restart her acting career in the UK with a part in a show called The Gentlemen, but the offer was withdrawn due to public backlash. People started freaking out, and they're like, hey, we can't yet.
1: Really?
0: On the show, yeah.
1: Man.
0: Isn't that crazy?
1: She was so good in those early seasons of Suits.
0: Suits? Did you know where she started?
1: No.
0: Anybody?
2: No.
0: Let's make a deal. She was one of the briefcase girls.
2: Yeah, you're right. Now let's make a deal.
0: Deal or no deal.
2: Deal or no deal, yeah. I forgot about that.
0: Yeah, she was one of the briefcase girls. Yeah, she was great on Suits.
2: Big Dick just reminded me, Taylor Sheridan started out on Sons of Anarchy. He was an actor. He was the cop, and they killed him. They killed him off because he hated being there. He didn't want to be an actor.
0: Oh, really? Anymore.
2: Yeah, I forgot about that. The first time they killed him, I'm like, you just kill a cop. And that's why the show was so unbelievable. Mm. You're just killing cops left and right.
0: Is anybody interested in this? HBO Max is officially doing a Superman spinoff show about Jimmy Olsen.
1: No, stop.
0: No.
2: The nerdy kid who takes pictures?
0: Yeah.
1: No.
2: No Superman, no show.
1: No.
2: I didn't even watch Supergirl. Did you watch that?
0: I heard it was awful.
1: The show?
2: Yeah.
1: Yeah, it was all right.
0: No, the movie. I thought you meant the movie.
1: The movie was horrible. I watched it. It was horrible.
2: I watched it, and then they showed the dog peeing on a picture of Superman right in the beginning, and I went, all right.
1: It was so bad.
2: Yeah.
1: I thought, how could this? I'm like, this can't be that bad. It was bad. Yeah.
0: That girl who was on
1: House of Dragons.
0: House of Dragons.
1: Millie Adcock.
0: So it was either House of Dragons or the Supergirl movie, whatever. She was working a regular job.
1: Yeah.
0: Working a regular job, and then had to tell him she just got hired and said, I can't actually work because I have a movie I'm making.
1: Yeah.
0: Or Game of Thrones. It was one of the ones. I forget which one it was.
1: She's good and could have been in a good Supergirl movie. She could have played the part, but it was just horribly written.
0: Yeah.
1: Like, she could have been, like, the casting was good.
2: Right.
1: Like, I liked her as Supergirl. It was just a horrible movie. Mm. It was the worst.
2: I did watch 5 minutes of it. I knew it'd be
1: stupid. It is garbage.
2: I'm dying to see the new Spider-Man movie.
1: The new Spider-Man is fantastic.
2: It's not on any of the things.
1: No. Oh. I know where you can find it.
2: Oh, you do?
1: Yeah.
2: Oh.
1: Yeah. I know some people.
2: All right, tell me. I'd like to see.
0: They're showing it on Pumpkin's ass. Because it's as big as
2: I don't
0: as
2: think
0: as
2: I'd like to watch it.
0: The director of the National Treasure movie says that's good. A third movie is happening. With Nicolas Cage.
1: Right. See, now back in.
2: That's it. I'm good with that. Yeah.
1: They were trying to do a bunch of different spinoffs and a TV show.
2: With a girl.
1: Yeah, you got to have Nick Cage.
2: Yeah, he was the best part of it.
0: He's the whole thing.
1: That legitimizes it.
0: He's the whole thing.
2: They need to bring back all three of them, the goofy kid and the girl.
1: The kid from The Hangover?
2: Yeah.
0: Buck Cherry's tour bus was involved in a multi-vehicle accident in South Carolina on Friday morning. No one in the band got hurt, but a person who stopped on the highway and got out of the car was killed.
2: Oh, they got out of the car.
1: Yeah. Damn it.
2: Oh,
1: you survive the wreck and you get out, boom.
0: Yeah.
1: You get hit by a car.
0: Go to check on somebody else maybe or something, you know, see what's going on. Or you're just a looky-loo. Stay in your goddamn car. What are you? Super cop? Get out of here.
1: Super cop.
0: Bret Michaels had to cancel the rest of his tour because he still needs to rest after having emergency kidney stone surgery.
2: What's going on in that guy's urethra?
0: But think about it. He's 60-something. He's probably like 65, 60, whatever. You know, you have surgery. You can't be out on tour, jump around.
2: No.
0: Have a big Bret Michaels party.
2: Plus, the whole reason for him to go on tour is so he can get that area taken care of in the first place.
0: Yeah.
1: He's had a lot of health issues, right?
2: Yeah. He has diabetes.
0: He was born type 1 diabetes.
1: Seems like a super nice guy and just can't catch a break.
0: Remember, he won The Apprentice and then the thing came down and it hit his head and he had like a brain hemorrhage or something.
1: Oh, yeah.
2: Yep.
0: Yeah.
1: That's right.
0: Like the stage thing came down. He was going to go under.
1: Yeah.
0: Bonk. Barry Manilow had to cancel a few shows due to, quote, technical and vocal problems. But fans are worried it could be something worse because he's had a lot of health problems.
1: And he's got throat cancer, right?
0: Yeah.
2: What, Carmen? What do you got?
20: Oh. Here we go, Bone fam. The Bone Bonus. Sponsored by Badger Bob Services. It's who we are. This hour's Bone Bonus keyword is
0: shine.
2: Shine.
0: This hour's keyword is shine. S-H-I-N-E. 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And that $1,000 Bone Bonus could be yours. Could be the first one.
2: Oh, boy. Joe, what do you think of when you hear shine?
3: Go get your shine box.
2: No, really? Not he's got the shine?
3: No, from what?
2: The Shining.
3: The Shining. Oh, okay. Oh, yeah.
2: It was your movie.
0: You know what I think of? Yeah. Well, there you go. There's your bone bonus keyword. Get it in. You got 30 minutes.
2: Go get your money.
0: Do it. Finally, in news, according to Gen Z, here are 10 millennial trends that are no longer cool. So you got to stop doing these now.
2: All right, let's take a break. We'll come back and do this. We'll give people a chance to go get their money for their $1,000 bone bonus keyword. If you're just listening and you don't know how to do it, you got the word. It's Shine. You got the Bone app. You go in there and you open the app, you put the keyword in, boom, you sit there and you wait for somebody to call you up and tell you you just won $1,000. It's that easy.
0: And if somebody calls you from a number you don't know, answer it.
2: Yes.
0: It could be, you know.
2: It's them calling somebody to tell you that you won. We'll take a break. When we come back, we'll finish out news. Then in the 9 o'clock hour, Ian Beckles will be here. And also, we're going to talk to Steve Gerben of the hit Netflix TV show Tires. That is all coming up on this morning's show. It's the Mike Calta Show. 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

0: Steve Gerben from Tires is going to join us at 9 o'clock. Ian Beckles will be here in the 9 o'clock hour. And you'll have another opportunity to win $1,000 with the Bone Bonus keyword coming up at 10 o'clock. Then again at noon, 2 and 5 today.
1: Yeah. There's a lot of debate happening right now.
0: No, there's no debate. The hot dog is great. The debate is whether or not I should have two.
1: There you go.
2: Yep.
1: We just had a very serious conversation on the hallway.
0: Oh, what was it?
1: About, because our rule has been we only do one dog.
0: Right.
2: Right.
1: And now that rule is being called into question.
0: Oh, man.
1: Because these are different dogs, different sizes.
0: Smaller.
1: Smaller.
0: Yeah. Mm-hmm.
1: So maybe they don't fit under the one dog
0: rule.
1: I
0: could eat two dogs today. Yeah. I'm not going to, but I could eat two dogs today.
3: And if you're only doing Monday and Friday.
1: Yeah.
3: Yeah.
1: I mean, I told Joe, I'll do a second dog, but I don't want to be the only person.
2: I'm going.
1: Everybody's doing a second dog, I will do a second dog.
3: I'm going. Also, back in. He has a dog on there for, or he's going to put a dog on there for Ian.
1: Right.
3: And then what? Ian comes in and eats a dog by himself?
0: Yeah, no, Ian eats no, by himself. Yeah, yeah, yeah, it's ridiculous.
1: I mean, the machine's going to stay on because yeah. Ian's coming later.
3: Yeah.
2: Yeah.
1: So, I don't know.
0: I'm a man of the people.
1: Some big decisions have to be made.
0: I don't want Ian to have to eat alone.
2: No.
1: No.
2: That'd be rude.
1: Rude.
0: Mm-hmm.
1: You know?
0: This is not a rude show.
2: No.
1: No. We no, think of others always.
0: Yeah.
2: We'll join you on your hot dog journey.
3: I got to tell you, Joe, those hot dogs look and smell fantastic.
2: Right?
3: Yeah.
1: Galvin, you still have not had one.
3: I still have not had one.
1: You're holding strong.
2: Yeah. Holding on.
3: Yeah.
1: It's amazing.
0: How do you hold out so strong?
3: Yeah, I don't know. I don't know. I just think about Joe taking the trash out and then touching it.